0: 63 in the city. And for tomorrow, clouds, a few sunny breaks, breezy in the afternoon. Up to 78, and then more humid for tomorrow night. Mostly cloudy, breezy, a shower around later on. The low only near 70. And then sticky on Thursday. Cloudy to partly sunny, breezy, and warm. A thunderstorm in parts of the area, the high 85. And then lower humidity Friday again. Will turn out mostly sunny, high 77. Some sun Saturday, high in the low 70s, and then warming up on Sunday. I'm AccuWeather meteorologist John Furyk, WBZ, Boston's News Radio.
1: 68 and partly cloudy in Boston.
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1: Coming back from a three-day weekend, Wall Street felt the pressure of rising oil prices today. The S&P sank 0.6%, the Dow dropped 1.2%, and the NASDAQ slipped 0.3%. In sports, the Red Sox are playing the Los Angeles Angels in the second of 3 games at Fenway Park. Right now it's the middle of the fifth, and looks like the Angels are up 4-0. And just before we get to Nightside, primary results have already started rolling in from New Hampshire. Chris Pappas has won the Democratic nomination for U.S. Senate as he looks to replace retiring Democratic Senator Jeanne Shaheen. And on the Republican side, former U.S. Senator John E. Sununu has won the primary for the seat he lost 18 years ago, defeating former Massachusetts Senator Scott Brown. And with that, it is 8:06. Let's go to Nightside with Dan Ray. I'm Madison Rogers. Have a good night.
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7: Well, there's some breaking news. New Hampshire, if I'm not mistaken, the polls tend to close a little early up there. They may even close at 7. And so I'll be following that and see what the spread is in New Hampshire. But as you heard Madison just report that Chris Pappas, the Democratic congressman who had given up his seat to seek the Democratic Senate nomination, has won on the Democratic side, or been projected to win on the Democratic side. John Sununu on the Republican side, disappointment for Scott Brown, but that sets up a Pappas versus Sununu battle in November, which I think is going to be a fascinating story, and we will be following that race as well as, of course, all the races here in Massachusetts and around the country. A good evening, everyone, and welcome on in to a Tuesday night edition of Nightside. I am back after a couple of days off, as well as the holiday Labor Day. And we'll talk about Labor Day a little bit later on tonight, I suspect. Is it truly the end of summer? It's not for me, but it does have that feel. It's amazing how that at the end of the summer, it got a little nippy. I was watching some of the weather forecasts tonight, and up in places like Norwood and Orange, I think Channel 5 was reporting that this morning the temperatures were 47. Now, that would be lovely in the spring, but in early September, not quite so lovely. My name's Dan Ray. I'm the host of Nightside. I want to thank Bradley for sitting in Thursday, Friday, and also last night, Monday night. This tonight, for some reason, feels like a Monday to me. We are going to talk about three very different topics tonight. We're going to start off by talking about the Clancy decision and the mistrial in the Lindsey Clancy case, as I'm sure All of you, well, not as all of you would know, but when we last parted ways, you and me and everyone else was listening to the program, the jury was still out continuing their deliberations, and it wasn't until Thursday that Judge William Sullivan

0: exasperated, obviously, declared a mistrial. I think the judge handled the situation very well. The defense attorney, Kevin Reddington, pushed as hard as he could for his client. Reddington read the tea leaves correctly, and I'd love to get some. I'd love to spend a little bit of time in this first hour, maybe even longer, talking about your reaction to all that has happened today. Some of the jurors are now speaking. They were speaking with NBC 10 Boston, which I think is very interesting, what they had to say. I've seen some of those comments. I'd love to know your thoughts. It was an 11-1 split, and there was one juror who held out, a male juror. I do not believe he has spoken to anyone yet, but he was roundly criticized by three of the other jurors. They sort of let it be known that this was a tough deliberations, as you would expect. Now we have Kevin Reddington, who has appealed to the president to issue a pardon. That's not going to happen, frankly, because the president has no authority to pardon a state crime, and there's been no conviction as yet. So I don't know that a pardon could even be issued. If a pardon was going to be issued, it would have to be issued here in Massachusetts by Governor Healey, which in the middle of a gubernatorial race, the timing is sort of interesting. What Tim Cruz, the prosecutor in that case, I think Tim Cruz had every right to bring the case as he brought it. Some people are going to say, well, he would have lost 11-1. Well, that's the way the jury system works. You don't lose. It's a mistrial. So it's almost like you're playing a baseball game, and after 3.5 innings, your team is leading 17-0, and that's not an official game because you haven't played, you know, 5 innings or 4.5 innings, and all of a sudden you you say, well, we were ahead 17, but you didn't play. Yeah, got to play 5.5 innings to win a major league, 4.5 at a minimum. To win a game. You baseball fans will know what I'm talking about. Others may be a little confused at this point. We'll also talk about the new Federal Election Freedom Tax Credit. That is coming up because there were a couple of stories that we saw today, actually Karen Buscemi saw today, which suggested there was a poll done of American adults, and I guess only 32% of American adults say they are completely or somewhat satisfied with the U.S. school system. This is according to a Gallup poll, which was commissioned by the Walton Family Foundation. I assume that's the Walton family from Arkansas. That was an Associated Press poll. And then there was also a poll here in the in Massachusetts, which we'll be talking about. Which was done by the University of Massachusetts, the Center for Education Policy at the University of Massachusetts at Amherst, in conjunction with the UMass Amherst poll, and they asked 1,200 K through 12 teachers from across the state, and the results of that were not particularly good either. So we're going to talk about that at some point later on, and then we're going to speak with an author. There's a book that has just come out, which is an interesting story about a girl, young girl, whose father had been a former police officer, who owned a strip club in Los Angeles in the 1970s and 80s, and he was convicted for the murder of his partner, and This is an amazing book. You talk about life in the fast lane. Pretty ugly in many respects. And we will be speaking with Laura Woods, the author, just to give you a little bit of a sense of what we're talking about this evening. Again, it's nice to be back. It's always nice to have a few days off, and I do take some time off during the summer, but for the rest of September, I'm here every night. I think I have one night off in October to attend a wedding. And I have a couple of nights off after the election. So between now and November 3rd, the midterm elections, I will not be here, you know, one night. Now, who knows what the future holds? You might, sometimes you get sick and all of that, but I, this is when I'm here every night, and I hope you will be as well. Now, I'm going to take a break. Once again, if you forgot the numbers, let me make sure I have them. 617-254-1030 or 617-931-1030. I would like to hear from you on, one, your reaction to the mistrial. What do you think the district attorney, Tim Cruz, should do now? I don't think he's going to walk away from the case. That's my view. But I'd love to know what you think he should do now. Kevin Reddington made his comments today. We'll play some of those for you from Good Morning America. If you hadn't heard them yourself, we don't have to worry about Donald Trump getting involved in this because he can't get involved. He's the president. He's not the governor. But this could percolate up as somewhat of an issue in the gubernatorial race, which was now, look, we're about 8 weeks away. I think if I do my math correctly, and I don't have a calendar in front of me, it would be 8 weeks from tonight that we would be counting votes in the midterm election across the country and here in Massachusetts. So, want to join the conversation? Let's talk about the Lindsey Clancy case. I have seen some of the really ugly, stupid stuff on the internet about Patrick Clancy. Just disgusting. Just absolutely disgusting. But there are people out there who are dealing with this horrific rumor mill. 617-254-1030, 617-931-1030. A variety of topics are related to the Lindsey Clancy mistrial. We'll take a quick break, coming right back on Nightside, and let's start the engine. Start your engines, ladies and gentlemen, back on Nightside.
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0: All right, let's get to the telephone. 617-254-1030, 617-931-1030. A lot has happened since we last talked about the Lindsey Clancy case. Let me grab real quickly here one of the sound bites from Kevin Reddington. This is Reddington talking today with George Stephanopoulos, this is cut number D. Rob Stephanopoulos and Kevin Reddington on Good Morning America this morning.
13: I'm willing to listen to Tim. I've known Tim for 30 years. He's a very hard-charging prosecutor, conservative gentleman. I hope, however, after sitting through this trial and seeing the evidence that was presented from the government as well as from the defense, that he would revisit that issue and hopefully would be able to work something out that would be acceptable to both sides.
0: And you know, he also, in talking with Stephanopoulos, made his appeal to President Trump. This was cut number I, Rob, D-E-F-G-H-I, cut number I-9. Go ahead, Rob.
13: I'd like to say that perhaps Donald Trump, who felt compelled to speak out about this case, may very well, Mr. President, I would hope that you would consider this young lady, type of person she is, what she's been through, and consider a pardon.
0: Yeah, huge difference between speaking out and issuing a pardon. Doesn't have the authority to issue a pardon, but he certainly has. He could speak out, we'll see. I mean, he's in the court of public opinion there. Let me go to Chris in Chelmsford, Massachusetts. Chris, first this week on Nightside, welcome.
14: One real fast thing. It's 8 weeks till Election Day.
0: Yeah, that's what I think. I think I said it was 8 weeks. 8 weeks from tonight.
14: Oh, I think you said nine. Getting to the Clancy case, I was wondering, has there been a governor that has ever pardoned a person that's committed a crime?
0: Oh, yeah, there governors often pardon people or commute their sentences. Most of the time, it's a pardon that is for, a less serious crime. Somebody who was caught selling marijuana when they were 16 years old, and now they're 40 years old, and they want to become a lawyer or something. That's not uncommon. But this would be an incredibly hot potato for. And the person on whose desk this would land would be Governor Maura Healey. Now, could it be raised in the campaign? Yeah, it could become a hot issue in the campaign as well. But I don't believe that a pardon can be issued before a conviction. You know, Clancy has not been, she's been tried, but she wasn't convicted of anything.
14: That is correct.
0: So I don't know that a pardon is, can be issued pre-trial.
14: Right. I don't know of any governors since I followed, since Dukakis, I don't think has ever pardoned anyone.
0: Well, the governors do that all the time, and oftentimes they do it, and presidents do it on federal crimes. President Trump has pardoned people. President Biden has pardoned people. They often do it around the Christmas holidays, and the same with Massachusetts governors. But again, a lot of times the crimes that are being pardoned are relatively insignificant crimes, certainly not something like this, which at its core is a triple murder.
14: I see.
0: All right.
14: Okay, I did not know that.
0: All right. Well, thank you, Chris.
14: Good morning. At 57 going to be 58.
0: I missed what you said there, Chris.
14: I'm sorry. I'm still learning at the age of 57, going to be 58 Monday, October 19th.
0: Well, happy birthday in advance, okay? And let us know when it's your birthday, and we'll wish you a happy birthday
14: right.
0: in the year. Thanks, Chris.
14: The same with your daughter also.
0: Thank you very much. Yeah, okay.
14: Thank you.
0: She's an October baby. You got that right. Thank you, Chris. Appreciate your call. Let me go to Tom in Brockton. Tom, next on Nightside. Welcome.
15: Yeah, Dan. I hear the argument where people say that she was out of her mind because of her medication and she didn't know what she was doing. And I have to tell you, if I were sitting on that jury, I would have been the one person that would have said, no, she's guilty of murder. But that being said,
0: let me just comment real quickly on that. That jury functioned the way a jury is supposed to function. That might have been, in the eyes of the 11 people, a juror which was not on the same page as they were, and they may have assumed that he was misinterpreting the judge's instructions, but I haven't seen, and I watched some of the comments that three of the jurors were making tonight on NBC 10 at 7 o'clock. It sounded like he was really had questions in his mind about whether or not he would, you know, allow her to get a unanimous not guilty by reason of insanity. And that's what jurors are supposed to do. And some juries split 6-6, which everybody is fine. This one was 11-1. He was doing what he was supposed to do as a juror. Some jurors will sit in the corner with what I call jury nullification, where they will say, I'm not negotiating. I'm not interested in doing anything here. I'm just going to, you guys talk amongst yourselves, and I'm going to vote the other way. There have been some cases like that, Tom.
15: Yeah, well, basically what it comes down to, it's the opinion of your jury is really what it is. But
0: the opinion of the jurors. I mean, you got to get, in order to get a conviction, you got to draw on the same page.
15: Of course. Right, but here's the point. If we use that logic with her because she was doped up on meds, okay, fair enough. So what about, you know, for the last 30 years, these kids that have shot up their classrooms that were raised on Ritalin and other medications to control their behavior. So should we just give them a pass? Hey, you know
0: No one's suggesting
15: you had a bad
0: that.
15: Hair day.
0: Yeah, no one's suggesting
15: well,
0: that.
15: What I am saying is that because the argument is because she was on meds, therefore she didn't know what she was doing. Well, did these school shooters didn't know what they were doing?
0: You asked that question, and I answered it. Each case is different. Each case is supposed to be determined on the law of the jurisdiction as well as the facts of the case. And in this particular case, apparently the jury came to believe, if you heard the jurors tonight, they came to believe that this is a woman who was just lost control. They bought the idea of psychosis, that it wasn't just postpartum depression or, you know, what people in the past have called the baby blues. That I don't know about you, Tom, but when I watched that case, I thought to myself, what more does someone have to prove that they are insane and do not understand right from wrong what more than strangling three kids between the eight, you know, 5, 3 and 8 months, and then jumping out a window and apparently falling head first and paralyzing herself? I mean, at that moment in time, I think she was insane, and I probably would have been with the 11 if I was a juror on that case. Well, I don't know where you
15: all I know, electrician, I don't know how to properly slit my, we're going to slit your neck. You do it deep enough where the jugular is, so you'll bleed out quickly. So I'm sorry. I just, maybe okay. I'm callous. Yeah. I don't care.
0: You're looking at, yeah. Every juror brings their life experiences, and you have your life experiences. I guarantee you that there are people who are less educated than you and me who have killed themselves and have slit their wrist or slit their jugular vein effectively, because suicides sadly occur.
15: Yes.
0: Okay. And so, you know, I think when you get to the point where that's where I would have been on it. Now, I wasn't in the courtroom for all of the testimony, and I learned as a lawyer a long time ago. One thing I learned as a lawyer was you don't make a definitive statement unless you've been in the courtroom. But it sounds to me like that jury functioned fairly reasonably, and I think that the holdout juror stuck to his guns, and that's our jury system. We don't say if it's 11-1, you got an, it's, you know, if it's 11-1 in a baseball game, we know who won the game. But in a jury system, when there's 12, you got to win 12 zip.
15: Yes. And one quick question. Sure. Is it true that two of the jurors, after seeing the supporters for the accused, started the war pink into the courtroom? Is that true, or is that just
0: I have not seen that reported anywhere. I would think that the judge probably would have been a little upset if he felt that the jurors were trying to display, I've not seen them. Where did you see that reported, or someone, is that just on the internet somewhere?
15: No, it was on the internet, and it was also on talk radio. So, like I say, that's where
0: you didn't
15: I take,
0: hear it. Well, you didn't hear it. Well, I can't say what was on this show the last three nights.
15: No, I take everything with a grain of salt.
0: A big grain of salt. That I would say a big grain of salt. Because if I was a judge and all of a sudden I saw two or three jurors show up wearing pink, I would have a real problem with that. Anyway, all right. Thanks, Tom. Great to hear your voice. Talk soon. Thank you much.
15: Thank you. Bye-bye.
0: Good night. 617-254-1030. 617, that's only one line there. 617, and then just filled. It is now 8:32, and I wasn't going to shortchange Tom. We're going to the news break, and we're coming back. Who's next? We got Andy and Peabody's coming up, Gail and Scituate close behind, and three more callers beyond there. Coming back on Nightside.
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26: I'm Ben Parker with a quick check of the stories trending right now on WBZ News Radio 1030. Another bump in gas prices. That's more like a jump. AAA Northeast says the average gas price in Massachusetts is up 9 cents a gallon from last week, now averaging $4.22 a gallon. The price 11 cents higher than a month ago, $1.10 higher than last year. A procession down the street in Cambridge this morning to commemorate a big moment for MIT architecture students.
27: Some dressed as jellyfish, oars, bubbles, oysters, and books, all made from recycled materials.
28: This is really a very conscious reenactment of the moment that MIT decided to move to Cambridge from Boston.
27: The procession taking folks on a symbolic journey to the architecture department's new home, the Metropolitan Storage Warehouse.
26: Finally, a winner in the Massachusetts Megabucks, the $29.71 million jackpot ticket was purchased in Holyoke. It's the largest ever jackpot for Mass Megabucks.
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0: Back to the phones we go. Let me go to Andy and Peabody. Andy, welcome next on Nightside. Go right ahead, sir.
29: Hey, Dan, thanks for taking my call. I apologize, I may bounce around here a little bit. But
0: that's okay. I'm bouncing around too. Go right ahead.
29: I agree in the sense that you had said that the Clancy was in fact insane. The previous caller to maybe suggest that this was preordained in some manner is just preposterous. I mean, this is a woman, as you said, who took a dive out of a window at 30 feet, landed on her head. She's paralyzed. Anybody who saw the proceedings on TV, I don't know about you, Dan, but you can tell there's nobody there. Behind the eyes, in my opinion, there's nobody there.
0: Yeah, I think that's an opinion. I mean, she does not have to be insane, you know, during the trial. At the time of the incident is whether or not she was able to distinguish between right and wrong. That's the standard in Massachusetts.
29: I understand it. Yeah,
0: she doesn't have to. She doesn't have to continue to be insane. If she were to get a not guilty, she would be committed to probably the same hospital where she is now, or maybe she would go somewhere else, and she would be basically treated not as a prison inmate, but as somebody who is in need of, you know, psychological medical attention. And there could be a real possibility that within a relatively short period of time, 5 years maybe, we could see her walk out, and I don't know how she would live with herself after this. It seems to me, someone said to me that's the greatest punishment that she could possibly suffer. You know, I mean,
29: yeah, I agree. And, you know, look, I don't know who wins in this situation.
0: Nobody.
29: You know, if the children were alive, God rest their souls, would they want their mother in prison? Maybe not. I haven't heard a lot from the husband or the father of the children.
0: Well, he was the first witness stand. He was on the witness stand like for I think nearly 2 days.
29: What's his take on it?
0: He was very empathetic. He came across extremely empathetic. And the jurors tonight, who I watched on NBC 10 in Boston, they said that the support that was expressed for her as being a good mother by her mother-in-law, by Patrick Clancy's mom, who lost 3 grandchildren, that was important to them. Again, you never know what a jury's going to put a lot of weight on. I mean, it was interesting listening to these three members of the jury discuss. It was a long interview on NBC 10 tonight, and I'd suggest you get a chance to look at it. You might be interested.
29: Yeah, I will. We watch BBC here at the house for the news. I'm sure you are familiar with it. Maybe some of the
0: very, very familiar. Yeah, if you can get by the accent, go ahead. I'm only kidding. Go ahead.
29: I got to say that it's a bit embarrassing here recently. Massachusetts has almost become the laughingstock for these big, huge trials with these type cases. I mean, it just seems, went from Karen Reed to this.
0: Well, that was it. I mean, we got two that generated a lot of national publicity, okay?
29: But that they're speaking of this pretty regularly on the world news.
0: When this started, you might have heard me say on the show that I thought that this would be as big, if not bigger, than Karen Reed. And I think in some respects, it was. Because it was three, a 5-year-old, a 3-year-old, and an 8-month-old. Look, you ever have? Do you have kids? Have you had kids?
29: I have a 26-year-old daughter. Yes.
0: Sure. Well, at one point she was a 5-year-old, or a 3-year-old, or an 8-month-old.
29: Sure.
0: I can remember when I would have a bad day at work, and if I would be a little bit short-tempered with one of my kids, and I would go to bed that night, and I'd say, "You were kind of tough. You gotta, I can't imagine what must be going through on her mind if she has restored to some form of understanding and appreciation what she did and what she's charged with. I don't know.
29: I believe her lawyer has done the best he can. I mean, I think a lot of people agree. I think he's brilliant. I don't know if you know him personally or not. But
0: I know him very well. I know Kevin very well, and I'm proud to say that I know him very well, and he and I have worked on at least one significant matter in the past when I was on television, and helped a little girl get a pediatric double lung transplant. This goes back many years ago into the 1990s. And Kevin got me involved in the effort. And little girl whose name was Lindsay Dias, she lived for about 20 years and passed away. She was dealing with, she was dealt a horrible medical hand. But no, Kevin's a decent guy and he's a hell of a lawyer.
29: Yeah, the lawyer. And my question, Dan, is this, and being quick here, look, as an attorney, how in the world does the ADA go back to their boss and say, how could they ever try this again and expect a different outcome, Dan?
0: Well, I agree with you, and I think that...
29: anywhere in the world.
0: Well, yeah, but I think that the DA down there, who I know, who's a really decent guy, Tim Cruz, I think he's one of the best DAs in Massachusetts that I've ever dealt with. I think that he felt that the crime deserved the charge of three charges of first degree murder.
29: But where are we at now, Dan?
0: Oh, I think the playing field has changed, and do I think that there could be some sort of a plea agreement? Yeah. Do I think there could be a charge at a lower level? I that's a decision that he will have to make in conjunction and get agreement from Kevin Reddington. And it's going to be fascinating to see where it goes. I mean, if it was a 6-6 jury, then you say, okay, we'll tighten it up and we'll win next time. But when it's 11-1, I think he would be roundly criticized if he were to bring the first degree murder charges again.
29: I agree. God bless those beautiful children. And Dan, thank you for the call.
0: Ben, thank you for the call. Appreciate it. Andy, talk to you soon. Let me go to Gail in Scituate. Hey, Gail, how are you tonight?
5: I'm fine, Dan. I'm relieved that I'm finally going home. I had a rough day at work.
0: Everything okay?
5: I have a question for
0: you. Wait a second. When you said a rough day, is everything okay?
5: Oh, yeah. Everything. Yeah, yeah. It was a rough morning. It was just chaotic at work earlier this morning, but I want to go into that.
0: Okay, well, we've all had those days. I just wanted to make sure there wasn't some really tragic news that you were dealing with. I got a haircut today, and I shouldn't really talk about it. I'm not going to get into it, but the woman who was cutting my hair was dealing with some tough medical news of a member of her family. Just let it go. But, you know, I had a lot of conversation with someone who I don't know that well, and she really kind of opened up to me today. And you know, it's not a hopeless situation, but it's a tough, you know, hand that her family was being dealt. Leave it. As long as yours was only a couple of knuckleheads at work not doing the right thing, we all can deal with that. Go ahead, Gail. I'm sorry.
5: Unfortunately, it's more like a couple of dozen knuckleheads. Anyway, Dan, okay. I've got a question for you that hopefully you can answer, because I'm unclear about this one part about the Clancy case. But before I ask that question, you mentioned earlier at the beginning of the program that there are all kinds of derogatory and unfair comments about Patrick Clancy. No one should be saying anything mean-spirited or anything erroneous about Patrick Clancy. That man, his joy was taken away. He will never probably will never experience joy for the rest of his life. Those three kids, he will never get to he'll never get to hold and cuddle his kids ever again.
0: Yeah.
5: My heart goes out to him.
0: You and I think the same here. And I'm not going to go into it because I'm not going to publicize the stuff that is out there, but it's pretty scurrilous.
5: Oh, atrocious the way people think. I mean, some people have no sense of compassion. So, and I have zero tolerance for those type of people. So here's my question, Dan. Now, did Lindsey Clancy purchase on Amazon the rope or the item, the item that she used to strangle the kids to death? Did she purchase that on Amazon? I could have sworn I saw that the lawyer was holding it up.
0: Yeah, I don't know what it was. It was, they were exercise bands. A lot of people, you know, who work out in their basements, they have exercise bands. So I don't know if that was in evidence. I wasn't watching the trial 24/7. So I've never seen anything. I think I've read a lot about it. And that would have been, you know, if hypothetically you're correct and she purchased the exercise band, say, a week before the murders, that would have been very powerful evidence of premeditation.
5: Yes.
0: And purpose. I have heard nothing.
5: Absolutely.
0: Like that. And we have people who are in an audience who may have followed the case even more closely than I did. And I'm sure if that is true, or someone might call. But again, I've heard nothing to that extent. And that would have been a very important element of premeditation.
5: Yes. That's kind of like the million-dollar question. Did she buy it to exercise, or did she purposely buy it to kill the kids? Now, there are two issues I have with Lindsey Clancy's case. Number one, I just went blank here. What was that first thing?
0: Don't worry. Go to the second thing first, and then we'll get back to the first thing.
5: The second thing is... Oh my God! I'm going completely blank here. Okay.
0: Okay. You were talking about you had asked about the exercise bands.
5: Right.
0: That is where you got off track, Gail. So if that refreshes your recollection, and you said that you had a question for me about the case.
5: No, that was it. That was the question. What did she purchase
0: Okay.
5: purpose to kill the kids, or did she purchase it to exercise with? We'll never know. Oh, now I remember.
0: I know you get. I know it will come back to you. Go ahead.
5: I'm not buying her claim. I'm not buying Lindsay Clancy's claim that she heard a male voice telling her to kill the kids and herself. That's really hard to prove, especially in court. The second issue I'm having is that
0: you remember the burden of proof in Massachusetts is for the prosecution to prove that that's an affirmative defense. And she's saying that she heard voices in her head. It's very difficult for them to prove beyond a reasonable doubt.

0: on when Bradley was sitting in for me, I can't really address that because I wasn't listening. Okay. With all due respect to Bradley, I just didn't hear that conversation, and therefore I want to make sure people understand that. Okay.
1: Okay, but Dan, let's say hypothetically, let's say they never had a nanny, but she knew as a nurse, she knew how sick she was. She knew how far gone she was. So the responsible thing for her to do as a parent would be to either hire an au pair or a nanny or a relative, somebody to
0: care
1: for
0: her the circumstances.
1: Children.
0: Yeah, no, I agree with you. But you don't know the circumstances, and you don't know how much. I don't know that her husband said he saw any signs. I mean, again, I didn't sit in that courtroom and I didn't watch that courtroom, that trial, every day for the entirety of the trial. So I would think that if that had become an issue, if they had been arguing about, if let's say the husband had said to her, you know, you've been acting a little strange lately, and I think that it's going to cost us a few bucks, but let's get you a little help. Let's get a DNA. I think that would have come into evidence, and we would have heard about it. That's what makes me, I just want to be very careful in what we put out there, Gail.
1: I guess I'm with Tom on this. I can empathize with Tom, your first caller. I just feel like I'm not quite willing to believe everything Lindsay Clancy's claiming, and the whole thing is horrific.
0: I don't think anybody's totally satisfied with what has gone on, but we got to let the system play out here, okay? And all I'm just saying is I'm making a judgment that if there had been conversation between Patrick and Lindsay about the need to get help into the house, that would have come up and it would have been talked about. I don't recall that conversation. Okay, if she had said, "Oh no, I'm fine. I'm fine. I'm just having a bad day," you know. Mm-hmm. I mean, so that's my thought.
1: I just hope they're not leaving that part out.
0: Yeah. Well, I don't know that it was ever in. So okay, Gail. Love your calls. I really value you as a caller. Thank you so much. You're great to deal with. Thank you so much.
1: Okay, Dan. All right.
0: Soon. Okay. Hope tomorrow's a better day at work. Okay. Good night. Back on Nightside. We're a little bit late here, but we'll get to our other callers. And we have one line at 617 at Just Filled. We have one line at 617-931-1030. We will take this into the next hour because I think it deserves it. Back on Nightside after this.
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5: Folks, we have full lines, and we will go into the next hour. So please, if I don't get to you in this hour, please forgive me, but I'm trying to give people an opportunity to express themselves. Let me go next to Mary in Lexington. Mary, you are next on Nightside. Welcome.
6: Thank you, and good evening. I do have a couple of thoughts and opinions. However, before I say them, I would like to tell you that Gail was correct. I watched the trial, not every moment, but a good amount of the time. And they did have a nanny. She was actually one of the witnesses on the stand. And they hired a nanny the month before Lindsay was scheduled to go back to work. And they had her there as a transition. So, you know, the nanny didn't walk in the door and Lindsay walked out to go to work.
5: Okay.
6: That she would be in the house and, you know, get to know the children, et cetera, et cetera. However, as the month went on and it was getting time that Lindsay would have gone back to work, Lindsay, because she could not separate herself from her children, and that's why I believe she killed them, because she wanted to commit suicide but didn't want to leave them with anyone else. They let, or I don't know if I should say they, Lindsay let the nanny go.
5: Yeah.
6: So
5: okay, look,
6: if Mary,
5: you've called before, I trust you. If you heard that, did you hear that testimony?
6: I saw the witness on the stand. She was part of the trial.
5: Okay, so you heard that testimony then. You're not telling me something that you heard from your neighbor down the street.
6: No.
5: I accept that. I assume that there was follow-up cross-examination. I don't want to relitigate that, but if you have reconfirmed what Gail said, that's fine. That's what we do here in a talk show. I only have about a minute left here in this hour, so I don't want to cut you short. I'll take you into the next hour if you want.
6: Yes, thank you, please.
5: Okay, well, I got about 30 seconds. Why don't you make your next point, and then if we haven't finished up, we'll take you into the next hour. Go ahead.
6: Okay, and then she was a skilled nurse, which people have said over and over again.
5: Yeah, she was an OBGYN nurse, as I understand.
6: Right. Yeah. So wouldn't a nurse know, like, I mean, there were pills in her room, she slit herself, and then she jumped out the window. Wouldn't a medical person know how to kill themselves?
5: There are people who try to kill themselves. I can only tell you this, Mary. There are people who try to kill themselves all the time, and they put a gun in their mouth and they somehow misfire, or they pull the gun and their lip is no. You know, again, I think that we're getting into some choppy water there, which you have an opinion, but I don't think you and I are going to agree that if someone wakes up and says, I'm going to kill myself, that they're always going to succeed. Let me put you on hold, and I'll pick you up on the other side of the 9 o'clock news, and we will keep Steve and Dave and Lauren and Tom as well back on Nightside right after. after the 9. My name is...
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9: It's 69 degrees in Boston at 9 o'clock. Good evening. I'm Dan Watkins. Here's what's happening. It's primary day in New Hampshire, and the results are rolling in. Up in the Granite State tonight, here's WBZ's Madison Rogers.
10: 18 years after he lost his Senate seat to Gene Shaheen, John Isununu has won the Republican primary race, aiming to replace her, beating former Massachusetts Senator Scott Brown. And in November, Sununu will be facing U.S. Congressman Chris Pappas, who's won on the Democratic side, despite a challenge from a Democratic Socialist candidate that had been seen as increasingly competitive. Shaheen, a three-term Democrat in the Senate, is retiring. New Hampshire Governor Kelly Ayotte has also easily won her Republican primary as she seeks a second term. She'll face Democrat Cindy Warmington. Madison Rogers, WBZ, Boston's News Radio.
9: Lindsey Clancy's attorney is clarifying some comments that he made on national TV this morning. While speaking with ABC, Kevin Ruddington called on President Trump to pardon Clancy. Clancy's accused of murder for the killings of her three young children. Her murder trial last week ended with a hung jury. WBZ TV's Christina Rex asked Ruddington just what he thinks the president can do.
11: Mr. President, I would hope that you would consider this young lady, type of person she is, what she's been through, and consider a pardon.
12: That's Kevin Ruddington asking President Trump on national TV to pardon Lindsey Clancy as she potentially faces a second trial for the murder of her three children. The problem? Trump has no federal power to pardon Clancy for state crimes.
13: But Lindsey's facing state charges, so a presidential pardon isn't an option here. So what's the goal there?
11: The goal is pretty simple. It's to seek help from Trump.
12: Ruddington wants Trump to use his political power, even suggesting the president call Plymouth County District Attorney Timothy Cruz, who will decide whether to retry Clancy.
9: And Cruz is considering whether to retry the case that ended last week in a mistrial. The Healy administration is unveiling some new rules for data centers in Massachusetts. The governor announcing an executive order today that gives cities and towns a big role in deciding where they go.
14: We're giving communities full voice in the process. Data centers will need to get local community support in order to go forward. This means having a community benefits agreement in place with the host community. If they don't, then state agencies will not give permits to advance the project. Unless a community says yes to a data center, we're saying no.
9: And the governor adds that data centers have to pay for their own clean energy and infrastructure, and they'll also need to prove that communities will see benefits from hosting them. There are environmental concerns about these types of data centers, but they also promise a lot of jobs. 903, traffic and weather together, the Subaru retailers of New England all-wheel drive traffic on the threes with Steve Perez. Where are we starting, Steve?
15: Well, we're going to look north of town. We're 128 here. Heavy delays. There's road work northbound approaching Route 38 and southbound by 93. 93 north, a crash in a work zone jams you up at Commerce Way. Overnight paving setting up now. Route 3 north between 128 and Route 62. Heavy getting through there and also backs you up on the ramps from 128 to Route 3 north. 495 south stop and go. Ongoing project in Haverhill at Route 125. West of town, minor delays. 495 south after Route 111 in Boxborough. Northbound by the Pike in Hopkinton. And south of the city, 93 north, heavy at the Braintree split, congestion there. Then on the northbound expressway, things improve rapidly. Steve Perez, WBZ 24-Hour Traffic Network.
9: And here's John Furyk with the forecast.
16: Heartland are mostly cloudy for tonight. We'll dip back to 63, but 50s across many of the suburbs. And then for tomorrow, clouds, some sunshine, breezy in the afternoon. up to 78. A little bit more humid than tomorrow night. Mostly cloudy, breezy, a shower around later on. Below 70, and then breezy, warm, and humid Thursday. Clouds, some sun, a shower, thunderstorm in the area, the high 85, and less humid again on Friday. We'll turn out mostly sunny, high 77. Cool despite sunshine Saturday, high in the low 70s. I'm AccuWeather's John Furyk, WBZ, Boston's News Radio.
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9: 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The Red Sox trail the Angels 4-1. It's 69 degrees in Boston at 9:07. Let's get back to Nightside with Dan Ray. 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
5: So let us continue. We are talking about the Clancy trial, the mistrial of the Clancy trial, which I think the judge was correct. He gave it that jury every opportunity to come to a unanimous decision. And as I say, I did get a chance tonight to listen to a little bit of the interview with the three jurors on NBC 10. Again, the system actually worked as it's supposed to work, that that one person, it was not a matter of jury nullification. It was a matter of one person feeling strongly and holding out. Mary in Lexington. Mary, I promised I would keep you back, bring you back here, so you're back on Nightside. I'll give you a couple more minutes here to finish up. Whatever your point of view is more than welcome. You go right ahead.
6: Thank you. So does the defense attorney know that the system worked? It's a rhetorical question. And I agree, he's a very skilled, experienced lawyer. However, not in the courtroom, but outside of the courtroom, I found what he was talking about very unacceptable when he was degrading the one juror that held his ground, which that's what the system's all about, democracy.
5: That is what the system is all about. You're right.
6: Right, but outside the courtroom, and even inside the courtroom, he told the judge that that juror lied to him. So his talk was very unacceptable, and I believe that it's not productive as to sending the wrong message of why people then are behaving the way they are, like these people that are now online about Patrick Clancy. In my opinion, those are Lindsay supporters. So
5: I have no idea. Wait a second. That can be an assumption, in your opinion.
6: Well, I said my opinion. Right.
5: I have no idea. Okay. And in terms of his conduct in the courtroom, he was fighting within the bounds of what a lawyer can handle himself. The judge had never said to him, "Counsel, you're out of order. I've heard your point. Would you please sit down?" When that happens, that's a judge giving a lawyer a warning that you're on thin ice. And in terms of what he said, he was very close to getting an acquittal on what would be not guilty by reason of insanity. She still would. It wasn't she was going to leave the courtroom as a free woman. She was going to be institutionalized. But, he's emotional and he was doing the best.
6: But he should be professional also. And he also said,
5: I'm just telling you that he said he won.
6: And he didn't win.
5: I know
6: he said
5: did.
6: He said they did.
5: I've explained that. Mary, you and I agree with each other, but I'm just telling you that I don't think that, I mean, you have every right to your opinion, but I have every right to disagree with you. I think that he handled himself very appropriately.
6: In the courtroom, but I'm talking outside when they were talking outside of the courtroom, when he would come outside and talk to all the reporters.
5: I understand. It was once what his comments were made after the trial was over. And
6: even him asking.
5: I'm not going to argue with you on it, Mary. We're going to have a different opinion on his demeanor.
6: Just one quick thing before I appreciate the time.
5: Yep.
6: On the last couple of days on the news, there's a mother in Illinois who.
5: Yeah, right. I saw that, but I don't want to muddy the waters, Mary. I have former U.S. Senator John Sununu on the line, so I'm going to jump off with you here. He has won the Republican nomination tonight, so thank you, Mary, for your call.
6: All right, fine.
5: Okay, thank you, Rob. Why don't you bring Senator Sununu up if he's ready?
0: Hey, Dan. Good evening.
5: Senator,
0: how are you?
5: Congratulations. I'm looking at
0: Thank
5: the numbers
0: you very much.
5: Here. A very impressive victory. This was not even close tonight. With about 30% of the vote counted, you're at 70%. You were called early. Congratulations.
0: Thank you.
5: What is the plan now? You will be facing Chris Pappas. There was no surprise in the Democratic side.
0: Dan, the plan is to win. I mean, it was obviously a really strong showing, getting our voters out to the polls. It was a grassroots campaign and had a big impact. And I'm excited that we had the right message on affordability, bring down the cost of living, focus on healthcare and housing and energy, and be a senator that's focused on New Hampshire and only New Hampshire, right? I'm not worried about reelection. I'm not running for any other office. It's all about standing up for the people in New Hampshire, and I think that resonated. Look, Chris Pappas will be the general election opponent. I think he got a real run for his money, someone who spent no money and got 40% of the vote. And I think that's just an indication that people are a little tired of Washington insiders. He's been there for 8 years. He hasn't really delivered for New Hampshire. He's been on the Transportation Committee the whole time, and New Hampshire is dead last in highway funding in New England. So, look, I'm excited about the challenge and the race. We've got 8 weeks to go, and we're going to win this and make sure that we, bring home the career politicians and focus on some real reform like term limits and make members of Congress pay for their own health care. And if you vote to shut down government like Chris Pappas, you shouldn't get paid. So those are the kind of changes I'm talking about, and people are responding.
5: Well, I think that the ads that I saw on television were very effective. You focused on Chris Pappas. I just have to ask, have you had a chance to speak with Scott Brown? Has he spoken with you tonight and I hope pledged his support?
0: Yes. Oh, yeah. Scott and I talked just after 8 o'clock. He was very gracious and, we've known each other a long time and offered his full support. And he, as you know, even on your show, he had offered to support me and I had offered to support him, whoever wins the primary, because, we want someone who's really focused on New Hampshire values, live for your die, limiting government, balancing your budget, and sitting down and getting things done. So appreciated Scott's call and looking forward to the next 8 weeks.
5: Well, I think that is very important. Again, you are both former United States senators. You now have an opportunity to become a United States senator again. I will be more than willing to have a conversation with you and Chris Pappas on this program at any point if you would like to do that, and if he would like to do that. And if he doesn't like to do that, I will look forward to having you on between now and November and talking to my listeners in New Hampshire. I assume
0: would you be willing
5: to have a conversation with him on Nightside?
0: Absolutely, Dan. In fact, in my my remarks tonight, which you probably didn't see because you were working, but in my remarks tonight, I said, look, in the words of Mike Tyson, I'd be happy to debate anytime, any place. You know, we've got 10 counties. Maybe we'll do 10 debates. I've already accepted one, and really happy to have that conversation with Chris, the debate with Chris Pappas, anytime. So
5: well,
0: I appreciate what you do. And
5: the invitation exists, and I want to assure both of you that he and you would be treated fairly and professionally. I've done these before, and I make them sort of, I don't make them formal debates, meaning you have 30 seconds and now you have 10 seconds to rejoin. It's sure. More of a flowing conversation, which at the end of the night, both of you will be have the opportunity to present yourselves to the voters of New Hampshire, and I appreciate you being willing to do it, Senator, and look forward to talking to you again. With or without Chris Pappas, I hope that he's smart enough to participate as well. Congratulations.
0: Thank you.
5: John Sununu, a big win tonight. Look, Scott Brown was a very substantial candidate, so this is a well-deserved and well-earned win by you tonight in New Hampshire, and hearty congratulations to you, Senator.
0: Thanks, Dan. I appreciate it. Thanks for letting me call in. Look forward to chatting with you soon again.
5: Absolutely.
0: All the best.
5: We will talk soon. Right back at you. Okay, so New Hampshire, former New Hampshire Senator, who would like to be future New Hampshire Senator, John Sununu, joined us tonight. Okay, we're going to take a quick break. When we get back, I've got, who's up next? Lauren in Norwood. She's been holding on the longest. She's next on Nightside. We'll continue to be talking about the Lindsey Clancy mistrial and the fallout. And where it goes from here. Back on Nightside, we have full lines. Stay right there, everyone. We will get you in.
1: 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Hi, Dan.
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5: All right, next up is Steve in Bridgewater. Steve, I misspoke during the break. You are next on Nightside. Go right ahead.
10: How are you, Dan? Long time no speak. How are you?
5: Well, that's okay. We were waiting for you to call. You go right ahead, Steve.
10: Yeah, Dan, let me tell you this, get my thoughts organized here. When I was watching the case, like you, I didn't exactly watch it every single day. But at first, I sympathized with her. But this is the part that as a juror, it would have made me vote against her and want to convict her of first-degree murder. The way it was premeditated, she had the husband leave the house, and she was talking to him on the phone, and she added another errand to the list to make it take longer, and she followed the maps to see the route he took, and then she took them down the cellar one by one and strangled them to death. I mean, you know, a lot of people, Dan, I know she has mental health problems. That's not even a doubt. I got mental health issues myself, but if I went and murdered people systematically like that, I could not be excused. You know what I'm saying?
5: Steve, again, all I can say is the system we have played out publicly, as it should, in front of all of our eyes, either like you and me occasionally when we watched and we tried to read and all of that. I'm sure you did the same attempted due diligence during the day. I don't have the... You know, I do different topics on different nights, so I have to prepare a show as well. And I would have probably been not guilty by reason of insanity based upon what I know. But I wasn't in the courtroom, for the entirety of it. And the system we have, generally the jury gets it right. And I think I would have been with the 11. But at the same time, the individual who held on, as you probably would have, that's what the jury system is all about. And you got to get 12-0 to either get a conviction or not guilty. And there was no 12-0 in that room. It was an 11-1.
11: Right.
5: And that's the way the system is supposed to work. I mean, it'd be nice if it gets all wrapped up, but I think that's our system.
11: I don't know how the jury saw it that way, could have seen it that way.
5: I get it. No, I totally get it. But, you know, there was a voir dire done where the jurors were questioned. There were both prosecution and defense accepted those 12. Actually, they accepted 18, and then 12 names were, in effect, drawn at random to make up the actual 12-member jury. So, I think that we should look at it. Obviously, there's strong feelings. Tim Cruz has strong feelings. Kevin Reddington has strong feelings. Kevin is one of the best defense lawyers that I know of in Massachusetts, and I know the good ones. And Tim Cruz is an extraordinary district attorney. Tough, but fair. I think the system worked perfectly. And I know there are people who are going to disagree with me, but...
11: Yeah.
5: I think we should be celebrating it at this point, and let's see how it revolves. It hasn't played out. Maybe there will be a plea agreement. And there may be someday, if she does either plead or is convicted and is institutionalized, she may walk out. The guy, John Hinckley, that shot the President of the United States is now relatively free. He has to report, I'm sure, to probation and all of that. But he's out and living amongst people in Virginia.
11: Yeah. Yeah, after years and years, they finally let him out, Hinckley.
5: Right, and this is a guy who was trying to overturn the election of 1980 and the judgment of however many people were that voted, 150 million people. That's a real crime. Besides being you're going to kill you attempt to kill a president of the United States, you also attempt to in effect void a presidential election.
11: Right. All right, Dan.
5: So, all right, Steve. Come on back more often, will you? I mean. I always appreciate your viewpoints, and we agree, sometimes we disagree, but I appreciate your viewpoints. Thank you, my friend.
11: Thank you. Bye-bye.
5: Talk to you soon. Good night. All right, let me go to Lauren in Norwood. Lauren, appreciate your patience and holding on as well. Welcome.
12: Thank you, Dan, for taking my call.
5: Thank you for having the patience and holding on. Go right ahead.
12: Well, I've been a court stenographer for over 40 years, and I've worked with Kevin Reddington on a couple of different murder trials and everything else like that. I work between Suffolk Superior Court, Norfolk Superior, and Middlesex.
5: Okay.
12: And what was my problem is now is that everybody's calling in and doing all this stuff, but as a court stenographer, I'm the one that sits there and listens to every single piece of testimony.
5: It's true.
12: Listens to everything. And they're not hearing. They can sit there and say, okay, an expert's on witness stand right now. And that's boring. So I'm going to go to the soap opera. Whatever. They're not there in the courtroom every day.
5: Okay.
12: Listening to this stuff. And it's just, the other problem that I have is that our court system isn't what it used to be. Now, if it's a salacious trial, it's going to be broadcasted all over the media every single day. In the courtroom through Court TV, your WBZ, WCVD, everybody.
5: Right.
12: And the court system can't do what they've got to do.
5: Well,
12: you sit there and say to the jurors that you have to not listen to this, not in the this day and age with social media and everything else like that. But, you know, nobody understands, like, what's going on and what they're doing to Patrick Clancy and all these things that are being said about him. And her and the medications that she was on. And I'm not like trying to change the subject, but I was diagnosed with cancer 2.5 years ago And I was on a medication that kept me up for 5 days straight, and my mind played tricks on me.
5: Yeah.
12: So we don't know. So don't judge.
5: Well, that's. Don't I think judge. That's the tone. I think that's horrible. The tone that I've tried to strike tonight. The only comment that I'd like to make.
12: I think you did too, Dan, but nobody's listening to you. But me.
5: I hope there's a lot of people. But the other thing which I wanted to make.
12: I hope so, because, you know, I just think this family needs some grace. And all this broadcasting on television, I mean, it all started with the O.J. Simpson case. I mean, back in the day, was it like this with the Boston Strangler? No.
5: No.
12: It wasn't.
5: No, because we
12: and it's
5: have...
12: not there for the guy that's down the road that just turned around and got arrested for a drug deal. That's not on there all day long.
5: No.
12: Give this family some grace.
5: However, I practice the First Amendment. We're blessed in this country to have a First Amendment.
12: I do too, I really believe in that. But I just think that
5: Let me add one thing. The thing I want to add is that I do believe that people learn more about the jury system, the system of government which is least understood. Everybody understands a president. You know, he makes speeches, he signs bills. Has to send American troops off to war. They understand the legislative branches, the Senate, but the jury is the judicial system is the least understood of the three, you know, branches of government.
12: You have turned around and have done broadcasting for all different trials throughout Massachusetts for WBZ,
5: yep.
12: And I have worked in the court system. And there's a lot of people out there that just jump on this bandwagon and they don't understand. They're just thinking that it's like, okay, let me get myself on television. And it's like, think of the Karen Reed trial. You tell me right now, some people turn around and they're saying, Karen Reed. Tell me the name of that police officer, John O'Keefe. A lot of people have to Google it because all they think about is Karen Reed.
5: I understand the point you're making. Tell me 6 months
12: from now,
5: it's even worse.
12: Anybody will call into you and sit there and name those three children, if they'll remember those three children's names.
5: Well,
12: and that's what happened.
5: Yeah, I understand that, but I do think that there's a tremendous amount of sympathy towards those three children, and you know, Callan and Dawson, as a matter of fact, I'm blanking on the oldest girl's name as well. I don't have my notes in front of me, but
12: it's hard.
5: It's what?
12: Cora, Galen, and Galen.
5: Cora. Okay, I was going to say Nora, but Cora, Dawson, and
12: Cora,
5: and Galen.
12: Galen, Galen. See? Yeah. Already happening.
5: No, it's
12: we're already talking about Lindsay and Patrick.
5: Right, but there's a Dawson.
12: And it's just a shame that it's all going into, let the court systems do what they've got to do.
5: All right, Lauren, thank you very much. I hope that you're recovering from...
12: everything else like that. It's enough.
5: I hope you recover from what you've been dealing with. Just as the court system is modern and there's a lot of developments in the court system, we couldn't do live shots from trials back in the day and all of that. Hopefully the medical system that we have is going to help you battle whatever is vexing you, and you'll live many years. Okay, thank you very much. Appreciate your call.
12: And
5: talk to you soon.
12: Give your children some grace.
5: Absolutely. Couldn't agree with you more. Thanks very much. Here comes the news at the bottom of the hour. We will be right back and we'll continue to converse here. I am delighted with the quality of the calls, and I mean that seriously. I've been away. I've missed many of you. Feel free. We only have one line, 617-254-1030, and it just filled.
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4: I'm Ben Parker with a quick check of the stories trending right now on WBZ News Radio 1030. Primary day in New Hampshire today. Democratic Congressman Chris Pappas has some challenges as he tries to run for Senate. The Republican race involves two well-known party members. Former Governor and U.S. Senator John Sununu runs against former Massachusetts Senator Scott Brown. Starting today, every Massachusetts household is getting an 88-page guide in the mail, helping to make sense of the 9 ballot questions this fall.
5: Secretary of State William Galvin unveiled the Information for Voters booklet.
6: There were simple questions on here. For instance, question 1, expanding the public records law, is a pretty simple, straightforward thing. But then some of the other questions, for instance, the environmental question, single primary, the abolition of party primaries, those are more complex.
4: Voting in Massachusetts is on November 3rd. 4 people taken to the hospital after a crash in Framingham, one flown by medical helicopter to Boston Medical Center. Remember, it happened about 8:30 last night on Worcester Road. I'm Ben Parker.
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7: We're talking about the fallout from the Lindsey Clancy trial or the Lindsey Clancy mistrial and speculating as to what might be next. And as you can see, even within our audience, there's strong points of view, which I think are great. A lot of people are invested in this case, and a lot of people have learned about the branch of government, naming the judiciary, about probably people know the least. Everybody understands the executive, the governor, and the president, and they understand the legislative, and I think that this is good that people are learning more about the judicial system. Let's go next to Dave in Brighton. Dave, appreciate your patience. You're next on Nightside. Go right ahead.
8: Thank you for taking my call, Dan. If I could start off with a quick comment, and then I'll get to the meat and potatoes. I know Kevin Redding, because I've known him for like 41 years. Took his kids to school, and I'm not biased for or against him. I get some problems with the trial. I watched 99 and 9900 on Court TV. I got some problems with the... during the trial, I showed people outside, and same with the Kaylin Reed and pink shirts and stuff. They couldn't have any shirts on in the TV, but the prosecutor can wear a bow in her hair, and the judge didn't say anything. I thought the judge should have declared a mistrial really early. A couple of times the prosecutor, supposed to be separation between church and state. And she's asking, are you a Catholic? It's a mortal sin, et cetera, which twice, not once, twice, the judge didn't say anything.
7: Well, let me say this. I don't know how much time you spent in a courtroom, but he corrected her in both situations. In the second situation, I think that the witness answered further than they should have answered, to be honest with you. And that's the sort of objection that, Kevin Reddington would raise as a very competent defense attorney. That's what, trials are not going to be perfect. But I thought that judge handled that well, and I don't think there's any reason to have declared a mistrial based upon a comment that the judge that instructed the jury, you were not supposed to consider that. Again, that's a matter of opinion between you and me, but you have your opinion, I have my opinion on it. Go ahead.
8: I don't know Judge Sullivan's background, but it seemed to me he was leaning letting the prosecution get in all these things that they shouldn't have.
7: Yeah, he was, by the way, just so you know, Judge Sullivan was a defense attorney, a very competent defense attorney. So his,
8: really?
7: if there was a bias, and I don't think there was, because I think he's an excellent judge, and I've talked to many lawyers who have just, and I thought he handled himself remarkably well. I mean, I would be happy to be in front of Judge Sullivan at any time. I thought he was as good a judge. He was in the category of, you know, the 10% of judges who I think are impeccable. And there are guys like, you know, former Judge Bob Barton, who I covered his trials many times. I always said that if I was guilty, I didn't want to be in front of him, but if I was an innocent person, he was a tough judge. He would be tough on the prosecution. So, you know, Isaac Bornstein was a great judge, who, in my opinion, left the bench too early. I have a pretty good sense of judges, Dave. Trust me.
8: Well, you know better than I do, Dan. A couple more points, if I could.
7: Sure.
8: Down south. I think, you know, the judicial system needs to be tweaked a little bit. Down south, you don't get appointed to be a judge. You get elected to be a judge,
7: right?
8: You know, so that, you know, they can scrutinize even more down there. Once you get in, you can do pretty much anything you want except kill somebody. And you,
7: well, but that's the criticism of electing judges. Okay. I mean, the idea is that they, in Massachusetts, we've made a decision. We don't want to elect judges. They are appointed by the governor, who, of course, is elected.
8: you know, but
7: no, I understand that. Yeah, but go ahead. What's your other point?
8: Two other points on the, you know, beyond a reasonable doubt. I wasn't there when they did the voir dire for the jurors, but right. I think the one judge, one juror. It was against, first of all, I think they should have been sequestered, number one. You know, because they're going to hear something.
7: That's a great observation. Judges have recently gone away from sequestration. There was a period of time where there were a lot of juries that got sequestered, and the judges have in Massachusetts have kind of gone away. The Karen Reed,
8: right.
7: Jurors were not sequestered, nor were these
8: jurors. I believe
7: jurors.
8: The lone jury is going to be writing a book or whatever. I don't know whether they asked the jurors, are you on any prescription medication now? You know, if they sequestered them, that would eliminate those two points, you know, being asked. And
7: that would be because prescription medication was an important element in this case. I think that would have been a legitimate question that the jurors could have been asked, but I don't know if they were. I don't know if they were.
8: I think they could also tweak it from 12-0 to like 10-2, shall we say?
7: Well, whatever. 11-1. It's a mistrial. So, Dave, I appreciate it. I got to keep rolling here. Everybody's getting a lot of time tonight, you included, and I am happy to do that. But I got to get people on here. Okay.
8: Okay.
7: Thanks so much. We'll continue this. Believe me, this has been a great topic. This is what I was hoping for. Joining us now is friend of many years and legal expert Harvey Silverglade, who listens to this show very closely. And I'm sure Harvey's going to have probably some comments on some of the things he's heard tonight. And if I've been wrong on anything, he will not hesitate to correct me or the callers. Harvey, how are you?
9: Fine. Dan, this is one of the two most tragic cases I've heard of. The second was my case of United States versus Jeffrey McDonald, in which the mother and two daughters were murdered. And McDonald was, in my view, clearly wrongly convicted because the prosecutor was the judge's son-in-law, if you can believe it. This is North Carolina justice.
7: Yeah, and I know that you fought on that case, and McDonald was an officer in the military, and to the best of my knowledge, he is still in prison, correct?
9: Yes, I suspect he might have died.
7: Okay,
9: he had a heart problem the last couple of years.
7: Okay.
9: And my last two letters were returned.
7: Oh.
9: In any event, in this case, should never have been tried. I think the DA was afraid to make a deal of taking an insanity plea.
7: Which I think is understandable in many respects.
9: What, the DA's decision?
7: Well, I think it's understandable, the situation that the Plymouth County District Attorney Tim Cruz was in. Yeah. I think that was a very tough decision. It would have been a very tough decision for him to have made, in my opinion.
9: Well, be that as it may.
7: Yeah. Okay.
9: This case is not going to be retried. This case is going to end up with an insanity plea, and the mother is going to be sentenced to a psychiatric hospital for God knows how long, perhaps 10 years. And her grief.
7: Harvey, let me ask you a question. Would there be a sentence to the psychiatric hospital, or would it be an open-ended sentence until there was adequate proof that she had had stabilized mentally?
9: The latter.
7: Right. So she could be in there for as long as 20 years or 30 years until...
9: She could be in there for life.
7: For life, right. Yeah, okay. I just wanted to clarify that point.
9: Right. You know, remember, she suffered... She not only lost her children, but she's in a wheelchair for life. I mean, she tried to kill herself. This case is one of the most tragic cases in Massachusetts history. And
7: no question.
9: It really breaks one's heart.
7: Yeah, I can't think of a more tragic. There were no. I mean, the marriage is gone. The children are dead. It's how could
9: she's
7: it
9: in a wheelchair. Yeah. She's in a wheelchair.
7: Yeah.
9: You couldn't make this up.
7: No. There's no happy ending here. I can't imagine how she is able even to sleep at night, because I would think that this would revisit her in her dreams. I mean, I just...
9: Maybe she doesn't. She doesn't look that good.
7: Yeah. No, that could be as well. Harvey, as always, thank you, my friend. I appreciate your input on any of these items and these issues. And I am all set on that that event in November, by the way. That's all ready.
9: Oh,
7: all
9: fabulous.
7: We're working on it. I should say I worked on it. I've got all I need to do. We're in good shape. I'll see you there. Thanks, Harvey.
9: Okay.
7: Talk soon. Okay.
9: Bye-bye.
7: We'll take a quick break. We got a bunch of callers. We're going to get to everyone. And we will, if necessary, we will move into the next hour. Because I just think this has been a great conversation. I've been impressed by literally all of my callers tonight. You are an extraordinary audience of thoughtful people who are able to discuss a very controversial and emotion-ridden issue such as the Lindsey Clancy trial intelligently and with dispassion, with passion and dispassion. Back on Nightside, full lines right now.
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5: Yeah, okay. Back to the phones we go. Going to go to Susan in Cambridge. Susan, you were next on Nightside. Appreciate your patience. Go right ahead, Susan.
6: No problem. Thanks so much, and welcome back.
5: Thank you.
6: First off, I just quickly want to respond to a couple of callers before I get to the main thrust.
5: Okay, go ahead.
6: And so to the hindsight is 2020 crowd who think that, you know, she should have known she was a nurse, or, you know, he yep. should have known that something like this, you know, was going to happen. I'm like, you know, I don't think anyone could conceive of this happening in their lives. You know, I mean, that's a, yeah, it's just so extreme. I just don't think, you know, so, and even if they could have, that still doesn't mean that she wasn't psychotic when this happened, you know?
5: Okay.
6: So that
5: right.
6: doesn't, and then, to those like Tom who are like, you know, what about, you know, people who shoot up schools and whatever, and, you know, they're probably insane too. I would say that I would love to know if there are any instances, I can't think of any, of a mother experiencing postpartum psychosis or depression who has harmed anyone other than themselves and their children. Like, it's a very specific crime.
5: I don't know either, and I would assume that if there was evidence to that effect, it would have been brought in by some of the expert witnesses.
6: Right. So, and just to go to what Harvey was saying, you know, I had initially agreed with you that I didn't think the DA had any other choice but to bring this. But there was recently a case just in the last couple of weeks that was settled in New York of a mother who had killed her two children. She had been receiving outpatient care, you know, was unstable, and killed her two children, and the case has just been a plea has been agreed to. And
5: what was the plea, if you know? What was the plea, if you know?
6: I think it's manslaughter, but it is that she will be not serve jail time, but be hospitalized in a psychiatric facility.
5: Yeah, and again, I think that every one of these cases are fact driven, Susan. That's all, and I'm just saying that I think that I think that this is the way the system is supposed to work. And right. we can have all sorts of problems with the

0: holdout juror, but you know, 12 Angry Men, the movie, there was a holdout juror who convinced the jury. So, you know, this is our system. And there were criticism. Lauren mentioned criticism of the publicity that a lot of these cases now generate. I think that's a good thing because, as I've said, I think that a lot of people don't understand the judiciary as well as they should. It's a horrible case. Wish it never happened. But I think all who have touched it have done from their perspective what I would have expected. I think the judge was a remarkably good judge on the case.
1: Mm-hmm. Agreed. I just wanted to note that what I noted was that the prosecutor in the New York case had consulted with doctors prior to making a decision about going to trial. And I'm just wondering if Cruz ever did that.
0: Don't know if he
1: did.
0: How many victims were there in the New York case? I know you mentioned it, but I missed
1: two.
0: How many?
1: Two. Okay. And the mother did not try to commit suicide. I mean, she's still alive. So, so it interested me that the prosecutor, because once you decide to go to trial, you can always find an expert who's going to, you know, back you, basically.
0: Well, you know? Competing experts always happen in these cases. You're correct. And I think the jury in this case, from the comments I heard them make today on NBC 10 Boston tonight, giving NBC 10 credit as I should, I think that the expert witnesses kind of canceled each other out. You know, mm-hmm. It's like, okay, you get here, they're expert, and you know, I don't think they had much of an impact. I'm unfamiliar with the New York case. I'll look at it. I don't know that the New York case could be that the New York case was also done correctly. I think this case was handled well by everyone, and everyone can be second guessed here. But
1: I just hope it doesn't go for a retrial, because I think they're never going to get a guilty verdict.
0: And I don't think it would be a retrial on murder. I think that if, as a prosecutor, when you know that the jury is 11-1, you have to kind of reassess your situation.
1: And
0: I suspect they will. Susan, I'm up against it. It's always great to hear your voice.
1: Okay.
0: We will talk
1: Thank
0: soon.
1: You too.
0: Thank you very much.
1: Okay.
0: Thanks much. Bye-bye. Take a break. Here's the 10 o'clock news. We're going to continue into the next hour on this one. So if you're on the line, stay there. If you're not, here's a tip. Call 617-931-1030. Back on Nightside.
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10: 69 degrees in Boston at 10 o'clock. Good evening. I'm Dan Watkins. Here's what's happening. Canada's tariffs on billions of dollars in U.S. imports went into effect today. The tariffs are in response to ones imposed by President Trump after trade talks between the two countries broke down. Canadian Prime Minister Mark Carney says his country has to pivot its trade relationships so Canadian workers are protected.
11: That pivot will come at a cost. There's always a cost to action, but it doesn't come close to the cost of standing still. This is about who we are as Canadians. It's about our livelihoods and the country we leave to our kids.
10: And both countries trade billions of dollars of goods, mainly in relation to the auto and construction industries. We get more from ABC's Karen Travers.
12: When you look at these tariffs, it's $20 billion of goods that Canadians were matching the United States almost product for product. It's still just a small percent of the overall trade between the two countries. And that's why you see the administration not very concerned about the overall impact on American companies and consumers. They're almost brushing off any threats right now of Canada, but Canada, of course, is our second biggest trade partner by exports after Mexico.
10: And the sanctions go into effect with no reports of any conversations taking place at this time. And it was a rough day on Wall Street today. The Dow was down 600 points. Spiking oil prices, the escalating trade war with Canada, and attacks in the Persian Gulf are getting the blame. Gas Buddy's head of petroleum analysis, Patrick DeHaan, spoke with ABC about it.
13: One of the largest refineries, in fact, the largest refinery in Canada, also now starting a complete maintenance shutting down for 2 months, and that could impact the northeastern U.S. That refinery in St. John provides much of the diesel and home heating oil to many areas of New England. So that remains another factor on top of many factors that we're going to be monitoring in the days ahead.
10: AAA Northeast says that the average gas price in Massachusetts today is up 9 cents from a week ago, now averaging about $4.22 a gallon. Vote by mail will be a political battleground for the election cycle this year. WBZ's Jay Willett has more from Secretary of the Commonwealth Bill Galvin.
14: This is an effort to steal from voters who cannot physically be present on election day for whatever reason, occupation, illness, whatever, military service, to steal from them the right to vote. And it's outrageous.
15: Massachusetts Secretary of State William Galvin is vowing to fight a Trump administration effort to restrict vote by mail just over 50 days before the midterms.
14: The fact that they frantically have been running to courts all weekend trying to get some sort of a stay because they knew states like North Carolina and Wisconsin and Louisiana were already mailing out their ballots. That's why.
15: Galvin says the plan would let the Postal Service decide who gets a mail ballot, which he calls unconstitutional and purely political.
14: We're going to go ahead. We're going to make sure that people get the right to vote. Only half jokingly said last time I was here, if I have to get drones, I'll get drones. Whatever it is, we'll do.
15: Jay Willett, WBZ Boston's News Radio.
10: 10:03, traffic and weather together. The Subaru Retailers of New England all-wheel drive traffic on the threes with Steve Perez. What's going on, Steve?
16: Well, we're looking downtown where Route 1 South and the Chelsea curves. There's a work crew there, just a minor delay. Stardo Drive East has a brief delay with a right lane closure at Kenmore Square. And then typical congestion at Leverett Circle, Memorial Drive West, a bit of a slowdown with work at Pleasant Street, and then Ted Williams eastbound, a left lane closure slows you down. South of the City Expressway, north down a lane under the speed limit, East Milton Square to Granite Ave. 93 North, still heavy getting by that crash at the Braintree Split. 128 South, a work crew in Dedham after Route 1, a minor slowdown. Watch for work crews on Route 3 with no delays, both ways in Duxbury at Route 14. North of town, 128, road work northbound, approaching Route 38 and southbound at 93 has you reducing speed, as does a southbound setup in Waltham at Route 20. 93, you're going to slow down for work northbound by 128, and there's a crash cleanup southbound at Commerce Way. Route 3 north paving has you reducing speed 128. Up to Route 62 on Route 3 North. 495 South, stop and go. Ongoing project in Haverhill at Route 125. To the west, a pike, heavy eastbound, two lanes taken in West Newton by Route 16. 495 South, just a minor delay in Boxborough after Route 111. And again, northbound by the pike in Hopkinton. And Route 9 work crews both ways in Natick at Route 27. Slow you down just a bit. 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
10: Here's John Furyk with the forecast.
18: Heartland mostly cloudy for tonight. 50s in many of the suburbs, 63 in Boston. Then we'll have clouds and some sun for tomorrow. Breezy in the afternoon, up to 78. Turning a little bit more humid tomorrow night, mostly cloudy, a shower or two around later on, the low only around 70, and then breezy, warm, and humid Thursday. Clouds and some sun, a thunderstorm in parts of the area. A lot of the time, though, it'll be dry, the high 85, and then lower humidity for Friday again. We'll turn out mostly sunny, high 77. I'm AccuWeather's John Fear, WBZ, Boston's News Radio.
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0: We've been talking for 2 hours about the Lindsey Clancy mistrial that was declared last week by Judge William Sullivan, and I've had some really excellent callers. I want to compliment the callers tonight. There are nights when occasionally a caller disappoints me, but tonight everyone has been really excellent, and we will continue. We had talked about doing another topic. I have a guest coming up at 11 o'clock tonight, so we will get back to, there's a new education freedom tax credit available that is available to any federal taxpayer. You can now earn a tax credit of up to $1,700 in donations to a scholarship granting organization, and we will talk about that probably tomorrow night or sometime later this week, but this conversation will continue, I hope, for the balance of the hour. We're going to start it off with Robert, who joins us from Wellesley. Robert, you're next up on Nightside. I appreciate your patience. Almost lost you there, but we got you back.
21: Good evening, Dan. I hope I'm coming in well.
0: Yes, you are.
21: I want to second what you said. I want to compliment the callers and also your expert comments. There are three things. I'd like to respond to Attorney Harvey Silverglade's sure. point about the tragedy of the case.
0: Yep, go ahead.
21: And secondly, the matter of the nanny, and thirdly, if possible, Lindsey Clancy's medical training as a nurse. So the first point, yes, the case is certainly quite tragic. The second point about the nanny would be. I think this is a practical point. I think that there should have been, in my opinion, I feel that a medical order should have been in place. I think there was enough for a diagnosis for her to have a medical order in place for her not to be left unattended alone with her children. And the third point.
0: Who would have sought the medical order you're suggesting?
21: I think that something equivalent to a medical order should have been put in place by her physician. I think there should have been enough information to diagnose her as as not being fit to be left alone unattended with her children.
0: Yeah.
21: And then that would have ensured.
0: I'm not aware of the ability of a doctor to do that. I think that a doctor has every right to, you know, talk to the to the patient and say, gee, I'm concerned that you might be considering harming yourself. All the psychiatrists who testified, I think, now again, they're going to be defensive. None of them said, oh, I was convinced that she was going to do harm to herself or someone else. I think that I don't recall any specific testimony, because if a psychiatrist said something like that, like, oh yeah, I saw it and you know, we should have had a medical order, I don't know how you would have ever got to that in this situation. I mean, the husband left the house that night, obviously to seek to go pick up a couple of errands, food, etc. So he had no apprehension. So interesting point, Robert. I don't know how it would have been effectuated. But what was your last point?
21: No, I agree with you. At least it would have been should have been a firm recommendation. In the future, perhaps as a result of this case, things will change so that there'll be more of a safeguard in place. And my last point is, if someone has medical training, it's not necessarily a guarantee that the person's going to use it for self-rescue or accident prevention or prevention of a tragedy such as this. The person would have to have some, I believe reflex training for survival use, because I do know of persons who have the training, but didn't, were incapacitated and were not able to make use of their medical knowledge to prevent an accident or even cooperate with persons who are trying to help them. And I think it depends on, so I think it's a matter of both the individual and the training the person has received in order to be able to function in circumstances like that to prevent injury to themselves and to others. And that's my point. Back to you for any further
0: questions. Okay. All right. Thanks, Robert. Appreciate your contribution. Thank you, sir. Let me go to Sandra in Carver, Massachusetts. Sandra, Nightside, welcome.
1: Hi, thank you for taking my call. I just wanted to remark on a few things. Many years ago, we had state hospitals, which when people were deemed to be mentally unstable, were admitted for months and years for treatment, some never to be released. Obviously, she was mentally unstable. Look at what she did. She should have been admitted for observation whenever there were med changes to observe the reaction of the meds and that they were being taken appropriately. Some of these psych meds have serious side effects as well. And doctors are prescribing too much anyway, not only for mental illness, but also other conditions. She was obviously seriously mismanaged, and also voices that mentally ill people hear are actually delusions, and these people think they are real. Many of these psych hospitals never should have been closed, but politicians worked very hard to close them. I know Pacheco has worked hard to keep Taunton State open. 10-day admissions don't always cut it. Also, just because you are a nurse does not mean that your judgment is always correct, especially when that nurse is mentally ill. As a heart or lungs fail, so can't a brain.
0: Right, but all interesting points you've made. The problem is she saw doctors, she saw psychiatrists, she was prescribed a variety of medications. There was no medical professional who attempted to intercede, and not having been in court for the entirety of the testimony. There was no suggestion that I'm aware of that said that some medical personnel had said, we think you need to take some time away from your family, and we're going to, suggest that you are committed. There was a period of, if she was running around in the street, talking to herself, you could pick a lot of people up off the streets today. There was a tendency back in the 1980s to deinstitutionalize people and let people out, and we see what a disastrous decision that was. But civil libertarians back in the day said, we do not have a right. These people are just acting differently, and we do not have a right to put them in what we consider to be incarceration, even though it's not technically a prison. So you're absolutely right. But I don't know that she acted out before the horrific night of January 24th, 2023, which would have justified her her being institutionalized. Was there anything that you heard in the trial that...
1: Well, first of all, the psychiatrists were saying that when they asked her questions, she just, you know, her answers were appropriate. But many mentally ill people will do that. They snow people.
0: But how do you institutionalize someone? How do you recommend institutionalization if they're not acting out? I'm not a psychiatrist. I'm not a doctor. I'm just wondering how hindsight is 20/20 here. Clearly, someone should have intervened. Three kids are dead. No question.
1: Right.
0: How do you figure that out ahead of time?
1: Well, first of all, like I said, when they do med changes, things like that, admission for a period of time to make sure they're taking them and are appropriate. Appropriately.
0: How many people do you think get medical, you know, drug changes in Massachusetts any month? I'm just curious. You obviously have a medical background. Are you a nurse?
1: 50 years.
0: Right. Okay. So, and, you know, I appreciate that. I recognize that. Okay, and I compliment you on that. My question is: there's a lot of people who have their meds changed. You know, I just, obviously it would have been great if someone had interceded here, but I don't know specifically from my recollection of the trial what she did or said that could have initiated intervention. Was there anything that you can recall? Because I can't.
1: Well, we're not really seeing every aspect of her behavior just in the trial. Do you know what I mean? I mean, obviously there had to have been something with it. That wouldn't happen.
0: Look, again, you know, res ipsa loquitur. I'll use a little Latin on you. The result speaks for itself. This woman should have been separated from her children. There's no question about that.
1: That's right.
0: We agree with the conclusion. But what evidence was there that would have got us to that conclusion?
1: Well, I wasn't there, so I don't know. But in order for something so bad to happen like that, there had to have been some signs that somebody didn't see.
0: Well, that's what the civil lawsuit. That's what this. There's a civil lawsuit. Her civil attorneys were in court. That is what the civil lawsuit will be. Probably.
1: I ran into this with a situation in my family where somebody had a serious head injury and was mentally off. And a forensic psychologist called me from a courthouse and said, I do not see anything wrong with this person. And I told him what to say to him because I knew it would start the delusion. And he went back to the courthouse and said that to him. And he came back and said he's totally psychotic. And he ended up in Taunton State.
0: Okay. Well, you've had some experience with it. So you know, I understand you're saying there should have been someone who saw a sign, but we haven't been able to pinpoint the sign in this case.
1: Right. I'm sure it was there and somebody just didn't pick it up.
0: Okay, great.
1: Which is unfortunate, you know. But anyway.
0: Thank you for your call. You gave us a different perspective. 50 years as a nurse. That's a remarkable career. Thank you for...
1: Well, I worked in all aspects, all different aspects. And then also I did therapy dog work with German Shepherds.
0: Great breed of dog. A great breed. There's no more loyal dog.
1: They're the best.
0: Okay. My father had a few of those. Duke 1, Duke 2, and Duke 3. Thanks, Sandra.
1: All right. Thank you.
0: Good night. Got to take a quick break here on Nightside. Back right after this.
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6: Phone lines have been hot. A lot of people have been very patient. Let me go to Donna in Dorchester. Donna, I appreciate your patience especially. Go right ahead.
7: No worries. I just want to make a note to Javi. First of all, I've never disagreed with a word he has ever said all the years that you've had him on. And Jeffrey McDonald is still alive. I did follow that case a little bit. Yeah. And there's a great book, A Wilderness of Error, The Trials of Jeffrey.
6: Right, I'm sure Javi's familiar with that. By the way, I did pass that along earlier because during the break I checked it out, and he is at a federal correctional institution in Cumberland, Maryland, and he was born, I think he's 85 years old at this point, still hanging in there. Still,
7: and he just tried to get released on a, you know,
6: a medical,
7: yes, but he didn't get it.
6: Sort of a compassionate, what they call compassionate release,
7: compassionate release,
6: denied.
7: Great show, fantastic. Everybody is so thoughtful about this.
6: Yeah, I've never been prouder of my audience, to be honest with you, because this is one of those where people could go off, but really good callers tonight. Really good callers. I want to know what you're going to contribute, because I'm sure it's going to be just as good. You go right ahead.
7: I'm going to try. This family, lovely, lovely family. Kevin Reddington, for a layperson in a sense of medical, knowledge, knocked the ball right out of the park. The judge was magnificent. I would, like you said, go in front of that judge any day. Yep. Intelligent, thoughtful, considerate of everybody and everything going on. It, just amazing. I think a couple of things. Even, you know the caller that was the stenographer at the courthouse?
6: Yes, Lauren from Norwalk.
7: Everybody, right. And what I was thinking about when she was speaking, well, actually, when I watched the entire trial, every minute of it, and I kept thinking about the lady who was recording the calls, and I was like, what a difficult job, you know. So I had compassion with her, but we all have our own biases, as you said. So we had a very good caller that was speaking about the nanny. And when they let go of the nanny, and she said, and she interjected that Lindsay let go of the nanny, but and that would make like a little bit of forethought to the jury that boy, she let go of the nanny, then she made this plan. That's not what happened. That's not what was said in the trial. But you get so much information, and then you go off on your own.
6: Sure, well, help us out. What's your recollection about that area of the trial?
7: It's they decided because she wasn't going back to work that they shouldn't pay the nanny.
6: Yeah.
7: Period. Okay. It was that simple, and it was discussed as a family decision, not Lindsay's decision.
6: Okay.
7: The other thing is, this is a girl. I'm going to bring up a way out of the topics thing, but it's the Glenn Campbell story. It's I'll Be Me. Total Alzheimer's. Couldn't even dress himself. Couldn't really feed himself. But he could. But if anybody has family with Alzheimer's, and people with Alzheimer's can get psychosis, so it's not way off, okay? Mm-hmm. But he could get up on stage. He did a multi-city tour and played his music and sang. Because our brain works, everybody's brain works differently. Lindsay was a very organized person, very disciplined person. She was a lovely person, according to everybody who ever knew her. And so when she presented, she did not present disorganized to the psychiatrist. And they also knew that she was a nurse and a professional, and they accepted her word. Yeah. But the part that I think Kevin Reddington knocked out of the park was that this system is not working. And then to see that she got her treatment over the video, he kept calling it television, but over Zoom. Okay, she was not seen in person. And then you had the nurse that talked about the transition from one drug to another. These are black box warnings. The medicines already have warnings that say cause homicidal, suicidal, blah, blah, blah things.
6: And you know, we all see those when you see the ads on television, and we tend to all become almost inured to them, and we dismiss them. It'll say, you know, at the end of the miracle drug that they're talking about or whatever, they'll say, this drug could cause death, could cause suicide, could cause automobile accidents, plane accidents,
7: right.
6: Train accidents.
7: Right.
6: I mean, it's like, what did they just say? And they run it.
7: Right.
6: You know, they run 20 seconds worth of disclaimers in 5 seconds, and it sounds like a little mouse,
7: right,
6: or something. And what was that?
7: you're the caller who so eloquently expressed that this family could not imagine such a thing. Okay, they
6: just
7: if he was going to go on vacation for a week, all right, okay, I get it. He had a great day. He's run into the store.
6: Two sets of grandparents in place, you know. So there was,
7: everybody's checking in on her, and they just could not imagine such a thing.
6: Yeah.
7: And these people, this, you know, the whole other story about whatever the wackos are talking about the husband. He's such a brave man, and they are such a brave family.
6: Yeah.
7: And that's
6: well, oftentimes, Donna, you hear about a couple who relocate to the West Coast and their families are back east or vice versa. And they don't know anybody out there and they have three kids and they're trying to incorporate them. You know, there's a lot of young families that are dealing with a lot of decisions and without any sort of support nearby. These folks had a support system. They lived in Duxbury and I think her parents lived in Connecticut and I'm not sure where his parents, but you know, they everybody could have, and they did try to help, but somehow, some way, she kept suppressed whatever those instincts were.
7: Yeah, but also psychosis can happen from a brief mental illness. Mm-hmm. It doesn't, you don't have to be crazy all your life and all the things they're trying to address to her.
6: Yep.
7: She was a beautiful, beautiful, dedicated mother and nurse.
6: All right.
7: And
6: Donna, you've made great points, but unfortunately, I'm into my newscast, so I got to let you go. I wish you would be a more regular caller to my program, okay? Because whatever you call, you're excellent. Thank you. Thank you very much.
7: Okay, thanks. Good night.
6: Take a break. Here is the news at the bottom of the hour. We will be right back. Only one line, 617-254-1030. Those of you who are on the line, Robert, Mary, Alex, and Karen, you will all get in, I promise. And if you call now, I can get at least one more in before I will have to change topics at 11 because I have a guest scheduled at 11 who has just written a book about another family tragedy. But wait till you hear the story of this one. This is an incredible book that I've had a chance, and it's just come out. I will recommend it highly. Coming back on Nightside, right after the news at the bottom of the hour.
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18: I'm Dan Watkins with a quick check of the stories trending on WBZ News Radio 1030. Lindsey Clancy's attorney is asking President Trump to pardon her. Governor Healey puts out some new rules for data centers in Massachusetts, announcing an executive order giving cities and towns a big role in deciding where those facilities go.
19: We're giving communities full voice in the process. Data centers will need to get local community support in order to go forward. This means having a community benefits agreement in place with the host community. If they don't, then state agencies will not give permits to advance the project. Unless a community says yes to a data center, we're saying no.
18: Healey says data centers will have to pay for their own clean energy and infrastructure and will also need to prove that communities will see benefits from hosting them. And the Patriots kick off the season Wednesday night in Seattle against the Seahawks. I'm Dan Watkins.
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6: Back to the phones we go. Alex in Millis. Alex, next on Nightside. Going to move everybody a little bit more quickly, Alex. I've been very patient and really appreciate all the calls tonight. Go right ahead, Alex.
20: Hey, good evening, Dan. I was going to say, to play the devil's advocate, when Lindsay timed her husband's errand at the appropriate time so that he was able to go out and she unfortunately took the lives of her children, how can you reconcile that? A person that's emotionally disturbed, they wouldn't have, the forethought of, planning things. I think it's hard for me to say because I wasn't there, but, one would say she would be culpable because she wasn't really, when you think of somebody that's emotionally disturbed, they don't have a reasonable thought process there, all over the place. And then Kevin Reddington mentioned that President Trump should pardon her. But I don't think the president doesn't have authority to do that, correct?
6: We have talked about that. President can pardon federal crimes, but he cannot pardon state crimes.
20: Yeah.
6: But it also allows Kevin Reddington to at least lay it out there. I mean, maybe the person who eventually could look at this case would be Governor Healey. It might become... You never know. It could become an election issue. I don't know.
20: I'm not trying to sound cruel. Do you think more people have more compassion for her than the children?
6: No, I don't think so. I think everybody has compassion for the children, and I think the question is not the children at this point. Sadly, the children cannot be restored to life. We all understand that. The question is she... culpable? Is she legally responsible for their deaths? And if you conclude that she was insane at the time, she admits what she did, but she would be found potentially, and that jury was leaning 11-1 to find her not guilty by reason of insanity. She then would have been committed to an institution for medical care and treatment, and maybe someday down the road she would be given her freedom.
20: But and they say that the insanity defense is very difficult. I guess most of the time it doesn't
6: apply. Well, it almost worked here. It was 11-1, so it's not impossible, that's for sure. One different juror could have ended up with an insanity verdict.
20: I pray for both. I feel so bad.
6: I think we all can agree on that one, Alex, that's for sure. Thank you so much for your perspective. Thanks. I appreciate it very much. Talk soon.
20: Thanks.
6: Have a great one. Let me go to Robert in Stoughton. Robert, you're next on Nightside. Go right ahead.
21: Well, I'm going to bring up 2 points, and then I'll hang up and I'll listen to your words, and welcome back.
6: Thank you.
21: And all that sort of thing. So my first point is this. Your callers bring up the point that they're so sympathetic about how nice she was, but that's underlying the word was. So point

0: That's still point one. Once you kill somebody, that niceness that she was in the past goes out the window. All right, so that's all point one. So she's no longer nice because she killed a toddler. Before that, she killed a baby and then a child. So the last point is this. What they should do, if they do let her loose, in order for her not to get pregnant again, a doctor can somehow tie her tubes up. That way,
1: yeah, I think we're getting ahead of ourselves on that. I don't think
0: would you
1: that
0: want
1: she's...
0: her to, would you want her to get pregnant again and do that again someday to a new family? So they could just tie up her tubes.
1: I don't think that that's going to really even be discussed. I don't think that that even if she gets a not guilty by reason of insanity, she's going to spend a lot of time in treatment, and her childbearing years, I'm sure, will be behind her. But, you know, I think that's a concern that it would be addressed in some form of fashion.
0: Yeah. So, you know, hopefully she won't because, you know, you get pregnant again and you hear about these awful things. They have conjugal visits in prisons. Oh, my God.
1: Yeah, well, if she's not guilty by reason of insanity, there's going to be no conjugal visit, I don't think. I think we're way downstream on this one, Robert. Appreciate
0: you
1: calling.
0: With one thing, once somebody was nice and they become a killer and they killed three children, baby, toddler, child, that niceness, I feel, goes out the window. And one more thing, when you go on vacation again, could you please get either Dawn or Helper?
1: Of my colleagues to be disrespected, Robert, number one. Number two, that decision is made by management of this. I'm an employee of this station. I do not choose.
0: Okay, so you're forgiven.
1: Thank you very much. I do appreciate the
0: plenary
1: indulgence.
0: And we love you, and we're glad you're back.
1: All right. Thank you, Robert. I appreciate it. Talk to you soon. Have a great night. All right. Let me get one more in here before the break. We're going to go to Karen in Watertown. I haven't heard from Karen since, I think, 2022. Hi, Karen. Welcome back.
2: No. You heard from me in the winter. I was by the fireplace.
1: I'm teasing you. You're one of my favorite callers.
2: No, no.
1: You should
2: be. It's hard to get through. This is a follow-up on what the most recent caller just said about people saying how nice she was. So I've given up on calling. So I went into NBC 10 Boston and saw the jurors. Okay. And, oh, my God, they were just like so – the people who spoke were swayed by what everyone said about how nice she was. And then they were entertained by Reddington.
1: I heard that.
2: You know, it was just such emotionally based reasoning.
1: Yeah.
2: So
1: yeah.
2: I'll just take care of the first thing. If Cruz retries this, he absolutely has to do something less than Murder One, because it has to be a bench trial and not a jury trial, because you will not be able to find impartial jurors.
1: Right. Well, I think you've seen it reported that on a Murder One indictment, it has to be a jury trial.
2: Correct.
1: And you could not have had a bench trial on a Murder One indictment.
2: No,
1: if
2: I understand
1: he were
2: that.
1: To reindict on Murder Two or even a lesser charge of manslaughter, if the parties agree, you could have a bench trial.
2: No, that's what I'm saying, is that if, you know, Cruz has to, you know, lower it to Murder Two or something.
1: Yeah, well, I think that Tim Cruz is an intelligent district attorney. I like him a lot, and I can understand why he would have felt, when you consider all the circumstances of the crime, why he had to indict for Murder One. But knowing now where the jury stood, which was 11 to 1 in favor of not guilty by reason of insanity, they were 11 to 1, you know, ready to acquit her of Murder One and to acquit her of any criminal responsibility. there's no way he would, you know, he would have to be crazy to bring another murder one indictment. I think that there will be some sort of agreement.
2: Yeah, that's what I said.
1: Yeah, I think you're right. You know, that's.
2: You know, and I agree. I initially agree with him to bring up murder one. I'm just going to go with there was a DA from, I think, New Mexico that was saying he just questions how people were more sympathetic towards Lindsey Clancy than the kids. And what colors my thoughts about this is imagining the last thoughts of those children.
1: Yeah, no. I mean, they probably were so young. They probably didn't even realize, as sad as it sounds, what was going on.
2: No, no, come on. Your mother takes you in, and she has them all in separate rooms. And they trust and love this woman, and then they are suffocated by her. Yeah, you know, it's just too horrific to imagine.
1: You cannot imagine a more horrific crime. Of the one person who is supposed to protect you at all costs. You know, it's often been said that, you know, as a parent, if you had to give up your life to protect your child, you would do that. I mean, if you were walking in the woods with your child and all of a sudden a bear emerged from the woods, you would distract the bear and you would succumb to the bear in order to protect your child. I mean,
2: of course.
1: That's just a maternal
2: instinct. I just
1: want
2: to make a point.
1: Yep, go ahead.
2: Is in that someone can be mentally ill and still be competent. And I think that's what got lost for the jury. I think they saw, bipolar, that means you must be psychotic, which is not true. And I have a friend who took her own life. And I was with her the night before. And she was, prior to that, she had been unable to get out of bed. She was bipolar.
1: Yeah.
2: Unable to get out of bed, severely depressed. And then that evening, she was serene. She was energetic. She seemed self-confident. Yeah. And I think, just based from that experience, that when the decision has been made to do the deed, then there's this weird serenity and acceptance that comes to someone. And I think that when Patrick Clancy said she was having the best day, that I'm sorry, but that just resonates with me.
1: Sure. No, you've had an experience, and that's why. That's why you above all have had that horrific experience of having been with a friend the night before, and the next day she's gone at her own hand. Great call. Thank you for the observations. I got to run past my break, Karen, but don't wait 6 months to call back. I miss talking with you. Okay, thanks so much. Talk to you soon. Good night.
2: I have to get a new phone because I have a hard time. I live on ground floor, and I have no phone reception.
1: All right. Thanks, Karen. Talk to you soon. Very quick break. I'm going to get to the callers on the line. Paul in Pennsylvania, Joe in Acton. Maybe be able to get one more in if you want to give it a shot. We will have to change topics at 11 o'clock. I would do it willingly because we have a great guest, a great author of a book entitled Strip Club Heiress, The Jet Strip, My Father's Conviction, and the Murder of Mac McKenna. Wait till you hear this story. We're coming back on Nightside.
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5: Back we go. Let's go to Paul in Pennsylvania. Paul, first caller tonight from outside of New England. It's been a very Massachusetts-centric show. Go right ahead.
6: Hello, Dan. Thank you for taking my call. I have a lot of ways to look at this situation because, you know, I don't know from what I understand if that postpartum depression, I don't know if it's a physiological thing or just a mental thing, something with hormones or something. But they say it is real, and I do believe it.
5: Yeah, my understanding is that it is dealing with, you know, hormones. It's dealing with your mental approach. Again, as men, we probably have never experienced it, but it apparently can be devastating. There, I believe the statistics are that about upwards of 20% of women post-birth do have some form of postpartum depression.
6: Let me finish, Paul, if I could. Maybe she killed the children as a revenge on the husband for some reason.
5: Paul, if you could just hold on, I'd like to finish my point. But a much smaller percentage, maybe 1 to 2 out of 1,000, which would be less than, you know, less than 1/10 of 1% actually get what's called postpartum psychosis. Go ahead. You can make your
6: right. I sort of thought there for a second that maybe she killed the children out of some way to hurt her husband. And then I thought about, you know, a lot of people, a lot of men and women, when they're middle-aged, they get something called like a midlife crisis. You know, maybe, you know, after that third child, she said, you know, I'm trapped. You know, I don't know what went through her head. But what
5: She was 32 at the time, or 31. She's 35 now, so I don't know when her birthday is, but she was 31 to 32. Not quite midlife crisis territory.
6: But what I was thinking was it's sort of ironic in a way, because if you listen to what her, and first of all, I just like to say she did have a, you know, Mr. Reddington is a very, very capable attorney. And, you know, I didn't watch the case or anything. I just listened to what I heard. And he, from what I heard, he, like he said, he pretty much demolished the prosecution. And it's ironic that the same people that he's saying hurt her, the medical community, that's where she's supposed to be treated for the rest of her life. But I also realized that, you know, anyone who hurts a child, whether it's molestation or some idiot that goes on a spree in a school or something, some idiot, to me, that's probably the as bad as it gets.
5: And yeah, since you're having trouble hearing me, since you mentioned him, the phrase that he crushed the prosecution this morning on Good Morning America, George Stephanopoulos asked.

0: him about that comment, and this was his response. Cut C, please, Rob.
1: That's bravado. You know, that's after the fact, and you know the emotions run high, and we just finished a 6-7 week trial,
2: you regret saying it?
1: No, I don't regret saying it at all. I think the defense was very strong, and I think it went in very well. I think I perhaps could have been a little more circumspect dealing with Tim Cruise instead of saying that I crushed him. I could have said that I, you know, did a good job.
0: So he kind of backed off on that a little bit, Paul. Okay.
3: I just like to say, Dan, that you know, three little children were killed, and that is the worst thing in the world. And if for some reason she does get retried, and she does, not guilty by insanity, and she should never, ever, ever see the light of day. You know, that's where I sort of, you know, people are coming down that one holdout.
0: Well,
3: I
0: can see where he was coming from. That woman should never see the light of day. Well, if she's institutionalized, she'll receive treatment, and it's very possible. John Hinckley, who shot President Reagan in 1981, is walking free today.
3: Oh,
0: you know
3: I understand,
0: right?
3: That they showed his interview on the TV the one day, and yeah. That's really hard to believe anybody who would. But the thing is, he didn't kill President Reagan.
0: He didn't try. Okay. Hey, Paul, I got to get one more in, so I'm going to let you run.
3: Thanks,
0: thank you,
3: Dan.
0: Sir. Good night. Have a great night. Joe in Acton. Joe, you're the last caller of the hour, last caller on this topic. You got to be a little quicker for me, but go right ahead.
4: Real quick. Okay. Having looked at several polls about the case all over the country and in New England, we see that, 35 to 70% of these people are in favor of conviction. It varies. I think there's a strong possibility, since it was 11-1, that we had a lot of previously biased jurors got their way onto that into that jury, even though they were biased beforehand.
0: Yep, that's why they have voir dire, and I don't think that I think that's your theory, but I would have to tell you that I would be very surprised if the jurors.
4: Statistically, it's very hard to get that 11-1 given those polls. Very hard.
0: Fair enough. Thank you, Joe.
4: Yep. Take care.
0: You got the final point of the night. When we get back, we're going to talk with Laurel Woods. She was a 9-year-old girl, and she basically grew up in a strip club that her father owned with another guy. Where do you hear this story? It's called Strip Club Heiress, the Jet Strip, My Father's Conviction, and the Murder of His Partner, Mac McKenna. Back on Nightside right after 11 o'clock news. Congratulations, great calls for the most part for 3 solid hours.
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7: 69 degrees in Boston at 11 o'clock. Good evening. I'm Dan Watkins. Here's what's happening. The primary results continue to roll in from New Hampshire tonight. WBZ's Madison Rogers with more.
8: 18 years after he lost his Senate seat to Gene Shaheen, John Isununu has won the Republican primary race, aiming to replace her, beating former Massachusetts Senator Scott Brown. And in November, Sununu will be facing U.S. Congressman Chris Pappas, who's won on the Democratic side, despite a challenge from a Democratic Socialist candidate that had been seen as increasingly competitive. Shaheen, a three-term Democrat in the Senate, is retiring. New Hampshire Governor Kelly Ayotte has also easily won her Republican primary as she seeks a second term. She'll face Democrat Cindy Warmington. Madison Rogers, WBZ, Boston's News Radio.
7: Following last week's mistrial in the Lindsey Clancy case, the defense team is now seeking a presidential pardon for the Duxbury mother that's accused of murdering her three kids.
9: Clancy attorney Kevin Reddington during an ABC News interview Tuesday.
1: Mr. President, I would hope that you would consider this young lady, the type of person she is, what she's been through, and consider a pardon.
9: But legal experts say the president can only pardon people for federal crimes, not state crimes, for which governors can pardon.
10: It would have made more sense that he called upon Governor Healey, who is a Democrat and the first LGBTQ person to hold that position.
9: ABC News legal contributor Brian Buckmeyer.
7: And that was ABC's Chuck Sievertson reporting. A White House official, meanwhile, says the presidents can only pardon for federal crimes. Three jurors from the Clancy trial are speaking out about what happened during deliberations that ultimately led to that mistrial. The jury foreperson says that she raised concerns about a fellow juror's handling of reasonable doubt and said that she became frustrated with him.
11: He had reasonable doubt. He admitted he had reasonable doubt.
7: The foreperson adds that even though the juror said he had reasonable doubt, he would not agree to a not guilty verdict. Clancy admitted to killing her three children in 2023, but pleaded not guilty by reason of insanity. A mistrial was declared on Friday after the jurors couldn't reach a unanimous decision. Governor Healey has signed a new executive order that sets some new ground rules for any future data centers built in Massachusetts.
12: Data centers will need to get local community support in order to go forward.
13: The executive order applies to only new and prospective data centers going forward. It requires developers to give local communities a real say in whether a project is allowed to be built in their neighborhood.
12: Also, there'll be no use of non-disclosure agreements between any state agency and data center developers. We want this process to be entirely transparent.
13: Governor Healey says data centers would also be required to pay for their own clean energy with a new ratepayer protection fund in place to shield everyday Massachusetts residents from absorbing the cost. And developers must prove they won't harm surrounding communities while delivering good jobs and strong labor agreements. The order comes as Healey has already paused new tax incentive applications for data centers as the state works to get ahead of the industry's rapid growth. Jay Willett, WBZ, Boston's News Radio.
7: It's 11:03. 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Traffic on the threes with Steve Perez. What's happening, Steve?
14: Well, we'll take a look downtown. We're on the pike here. There's a double lane closure westbound, slowing you down Beacon Street to Cambridge Street. Slower on the eastbound side. Triple lane closure, Everett Street to Comm Ave. Airport tunnels, Ted Williams, Callahan, and Sumner all under the speed limit with a lane closed. Storrow Drive East, a brief delay with the right lane taken to Kenmore Square. And then Memorial Drive westbound Pleasant Street to River Street, work crew delays. South of the city, Expressway North, you're down a lane and reducing speed East Milton Square to Granite Ave. 93 North has a work crew at the Braintree split with a brief delay. There was a crash there that has cleared. Work crews on Route 3 won't slow you down both ways at Route 14. 128 South in Dedham after Route 1, a minor slowdown work zone in your way. North of the city, 128 slows for road work northbound before Route 38, southbound at 93, then again in Waltham at Route 20. 93 North is jammed up with work at Spot Pond, then minor delays at 128 up to Route 62. Route 3 North overnight paving slows you down from 128 to Route 62, then again at Drum Hill. And you're going to slow down in Haverhill, 495 South, road work at Route 125. West of town, Pike East at 290, okay there, but you're going to slow down in West Newton at Route 16. 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
7: Here's John Furyk with the forecast.
15: Patchy clouds for tonight. We'll dip back into the 50s in most suburbs, 63 in the city. And for tomorrow, clouds, a few sunny breaks, breezy in the afternoon. Up to 78, and then more humid for tomorrow night. Mostly cloudy, breezy, a shower around later on, the low only near 70. And then sticky on Thursday, cloudy to partly sunny, breezy and warm. A thunderstorm in parts of the area, the high 85. And then lower humidity Friday again. Will turn out mostly sunny, high 77. Some sun Saturday, high in the low 70s, and then warming up on Sunday. I'm AccuWeather meteorologist John Furyk, WBZ, Boston's News Radio.
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7: 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The Sox will look to start up a new streak tomorrow night with the rubber game against L.A. First pitch at Fenway is at 6:45. It's 68 degrees in Boston at 11:07. Let's get back to Nightside with Dan Ray. 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
0: Welcome back, everybody, as we move into hour number four here on a Tuesday night, the day after Labor Day. Kids are getting back to school. We'll talk about some of those issues tomorrow night, but I have a guest lined up for this hour who has written a very interesting, amazing, but frighteningly amazing book entitled Strip Club Heiress, The Jet Strip, My Father's Conviction, and the Murder of Mac McKenna. Laurel Woods, welcome to Nightside.
19: Dan Ray, thank you so much for having me on your show.
0: Well, I'll tell you, this is a very interesting story when most of us think about how we were brought up. Very few of us at the age of nine, and I guess your younger sister as well, were literally raised by was he a single dad at that point, or
19: my parents were married. Yeah,
0: still married. Okay, and the name of the club was the Jet Strip. What was it, near LAX Airport or something?
19: Yes, that's right. That's why it was called the Jet Strip, because it was by the airport.
0: Wow. Well, we generally don't use the term strip club on Nightside. We talk about it as an emporium of interpretive dance. We try to be as politically sensitive as we can. It's a little bit of a joke. But you were brought up in a strip club. So take us back to 1977. How was it that you and your sister, who was only seven, ended up literally being raised by your dad in a strip club? It's an amazing story.
19: Yeah, thank you. Yeah, so, you know, my dad started out as a CHP officer, and then he retired in 73. He was in a motorcycle accident, and he flipped cars on Sunset Boulevard for a few years. And then one of his strip club buddies, who had gotten fired from the force, had just gotten out of prison. He was in federal prison for using stolen credit cards and some money laundering and counterfeit stuff. And so my dad used to visit him in prison. That was Mac McKenna. And then when Mac got out of prison, he wanted to start buying strip clubs, but he couldn't own the business license. And so he asked my dad to go in with him in the strip club business, and my dad was going to own the business licenses, and then they would go into business together. And that's how that all started.
0: And your dad was, in effect, I think, a chip officer, California Highway Patrol. That's like the equivalent of our state police here in Massachusetts on the major roadways. You know, not county police or city, but he's
19: law-abiding citizens.
0: yeah, exactly. Well, law-enforcing citizens, if not law-abiding.
19: True, you're right.
0: And this is the 1970s, and they're doing pretty well, I guess. And the club doesn't really get going until 4 o'clock in the afternoon. So your dad was bringing you and your sister there, kind of doing your homework in the back room, I guess. Is that the idea?
19: I mean, well, so when my dad started owning the strip clubs, my mom was still in nursing school and she was gone a lot. And so my dad babysat us. And so he would take us to the clubs. And the first time we went, we were so excited. We knew my dad was up to, we knew there was lots of whispering in our house. So we knew that my dad had a new business and we knew there was something secretive about it, but we were also excited. And when he drove us there, I had my Holly Hobby, my sister had her Raggedy Ann doll, and it was like going to Disneyland for the first time. Like, we just did not know what to expect.
0: Yeah.
19: So, and then, yeah, we get into the club, you enter the club, and it's super dark. It's like going to a matinee theater. And, my dad turned on the disco ball and the dance floor, like the, Saturday Night Fever, paneled colored dance floor. Put on some music and let my sister and me dance on the stage. And, no one was there yet. And then
0: you were looking for John Travolta, I'm sure, at that point, right?
19: Yeah, of course. Oh, my God. I was so into disco and roller disco as well. And the dancers and the managers started, trickling into the club. And my dad let us go over to the bar and he introduced us to the dancers because he was very proud to have two little girls. And then as soon as the customers started coming in, then he whisked us away to the back manager's office and told us not to watch the monitors.
0: Well, dumb question, but what would you and your sister do for dinner? I mean, you're in, most strip clubs, they may have been known for, a lot of visual sights, but
19: yeah,
0: they didn't serve gourmet meals. What would you bring sandwiches or something and have dinner in the back room? Or,
19: no,
0: I know that's probably an odd question. Would he order takeout? I mean, they didn't have DoorDash in those days.
19: I mean, actually, all of the clubs had a kitchen with a grill and they had a cook. And they served meals there. So they had things like, hamburgers and chicken sandwiches and salads and stuff like that.
0: Okay.
19: Yeah, so we would get, we would get hamburgers and fries. And, I mean, we just thought it was the bee's knees. I mean, it was so exciting, Because we could order whatever we wanted and it was free, So.
0: you were part of the ownership team at that point.
19: Exactly. So we got the VIP treatment.
0: How many years did you... I assume you went to school by day. Your dad picked you up at school. Did your teachers ever find out? Did anybody from, child services ever find out where you were doing your homework?
19: No, they never did. I mean, no. And, after a couple years, my parents enrolled us in private Catholic school. And so it just even became a little bit more strange because, we were going to Catholic school and, literally at that time we were being taught by nuns. Mm. So I'm surrounded by these nuns during the day and singing the Beatitudes and praying. And then, at night I'm hanging out in strip clubs.
0: And interesting, you got to see a couple of different sides of life. That's for sure.
19: Yes.
0: So then... The story, which took a dark turn. So I gotta we've dealt with sort of a lot of the irony. I love irony, and to think that you're sitting in in Sister Mother Teresa's class or whatever by day.
19: I did have a nun named Mother Teresa.
0: Oh my goodness! Oh. Okay. I lucked into that one. We must be on the same wavelength there. And at night, there were no nuns to be found. But things did take a doctor. When we get back, we're going to talk about that. And you, by the way, have turned yourself into a remarkable career. So whatever you saw or didn't see, or whatever you were subjected to, you have worked in the media, and obviously you're very articulate, and you know, it sounds to me like you've got a great education. But there's a big bump in the road coming up in this story, and we'll get to that bump in the road right after this break here on Nightside. My guest is Laurel Woods. The book is Strip Club Heiress, just out. 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I often refer that we all as people are basically the creatures of our own experiences. This is a set of experiences that you have somehow survived, and we'll talk about them on the other side of the break here on Nightside.
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0: My guest is Laurel Woods. She's written a book called Strip Club Heiress, The Jet Strip, My Father's Conviction, and The Murder of Mac McKenna. We're going to get to that. Laura has worked as a professional, publicist, and otherwise at Playboy, Lucasfilm, and MTV Networks. So you've had a very successful career in media. As a young girl... How many years did you and your sister, basically spend your after-school hours at the strip club?
19: After my mom, graduated nursing school, she was home more, and I think I did more than my sister. I idolized my father, so I loved spending as much time with him as possible. So even when I learned how to drive, when I got my driver's license at 16, I would still go meet him for dinner at the clubs and bring my books with me and still just hang out with him. Because he would stay, he wouldn't come home till 3 in the morning because the clubs stayed open till 2. And I didn't get to see him that much because then, all day long I was at school. And really by the time I got home from school, he was gone at the clubs again. So it was it was some father-daughter bonding time when I got to spend time with them.
0: So which is perfectly understandable, absolutely understandable. And people, not everybody has a 9-to-5 job. So then at a point in time, sometime in the 1980s, tragedy occurs. And your dad's business partner, who had previously spent some time in prison. This gentleman whose last name is McKenna, Big Mac or whatever, is big guy, I guess.
19: He big ends guy. Up
0: found dead in his automobile or his limousine outside of his ranch. So this guy was living high off the hog, and he came to a an unfortunate end. Tell us about that. I mean, that had to shake your world a little bit.
19: Oh, yeah. I mean, I was 20 when it happened, and I was still in college. And I was an RA in college, and I was sitting in my director's apartment, and we were all watching the news after a hall meeting. And you know, we get breaking news, and all of a sudden, Mac, you know, Mac's murder is splashed all over the news. And then there is a picture of my dad also on the news as like a potential suspect. And I, at this point, I had not told anyone what my dad did for a living. I didn't tell anyone until my mid-20s what he did. And so it was incredibly shocking. I just couldn't believe it. And, you know, I called my parents immediately, and my dad said, you know, that I really needed to watch my back because whoever came after Mac could be coming after the family. So, I mean, there was really a sense of paranoia that set in.
0: Well, as they say, if they're really after you, you're not paranoid. And I'm sure you felt that someone might have been really after you. So your world is rocked at this point. Your father's business partner is killed under extremely mysterious circumstances. And little did you know at the time that your father was involved in the murder.
19: Exactly. Yeah. No idea.
0: How did that play out? And what, you know, again, you must have a very strong constitution to have survived survive this. Tell us how he didn't get arrested for 10 years. So was he a suspect initially? Did you suspect it? I suspect you didn't suspect anything.
19: Oh, no. I mean, yeah, my dad was a suspect, but Mac had so many enemies. I mean, he was a really bad person, and he had mafia ties. You know, he was a bit of a wife beater and did drugs and illegal gambling. So, I mean, he was a pretty nefarious character. And then it was the case was closed, and then the Orange County District Attorney's Office opened the case again in 97 and targeted my dad as a prime suspect. But again, you know, my dad said they had nothing on him. They said they were wasting their time, and he would make light of the investigation all the time. So, of course, I did not think that my dad was involved. And, you know, I loved my father, and he, you know, again, was in law enforcement, so I wouldn't think that he'd be tied to anything like that. And then in October of 2000, my dad was arrested along with his current business partner and one of the club managers. The three of them were arrested for murder for hire.
0: For conspiracy to murder?
19: Yes. Yes.
0: So your dad didn't pull the trigger, but he apparently,
19: right.
0: it was determined. And again, if I'm misreading this, please correct me. It was determined that he had put the murder in motion.
19: Exactly. He hired, he claims his innocence. So, you know, I haven't heard the straight story from him, but he is accused and convicted of, coordinating it with his partner and one of the managers, and the manager, Johnny, that worked at the clubs. He is the one that did the actual killing. He's the one that waited outside of Mac's ranch and shot Mac, you know, with an AK-47, like an entire round.
0: Yeah, that'll do it. An AK-47 would be very effective in that set of circumstances.
19: Yes.
0: What was the motivation?
19: Absolutely.
0: Do you think? And again, I realize that you probably have some split emotions here in terms of what you believe happened and what you would like not to have happened. But generally, when there's, you know, a murder, you know, they use the MOM, you know, motive and means, motive and an opportunity and motive. So we know what the means were in AK-47. We know what the opportunity was when this guy apparently drove up, and they must have known what his schedule was. What was the motivation? What was the motive?
19: Well, I do know. I had been told this, and I'd heard whisperings about it, that Mac and my dad had a very contentious relationship. I mean, my dad was this, you know, conservative Republican, married to two kids, and Mac is this very larger than life, physically and emotionally, you know, have people shot at the knees kind of guy. So they didn't see eye to eye a lot of times, and they would fight over the business about how to run the business. And I do know that at one point, Mac did threaten to have my mom and my sister and me gang raped.
0: Wow. So that could have been, did that come into testimony at the trial?
19: Yes. Yeah. They had a couple people testify that they had heard, they had also heard about those threats.
0: So that goes to motivation. So your dad is convicted in what, 2000 or 2001?
19: 2001, he was arrested, and then the trial was a year later, and then he was convicted.
0: He's convicted, and he ends up in, I assume, state prison in California.
19: Yes, exactly.
0: And you're still believing in his innocence at that point, I assume, or have you been dissuaded about his innocence at that point?
19: At this point, I am still totally believing his innocence. I mean, I would question him about the evidence they had, because he was caught on a wiretap talking about the murder with his partner. Right. And that's how they got him. And, you know, my dad had an alternate explanation for everything. And again, you know, I idolized him, and so I believed him.
0: Did your mom stand by your dad at that time?
19: Yes, she did. Yeah, okay. She stood by him the whole time.
0: And the family did, and your sister and you did as well, I assume?
19: Yes. Okay. Yes, we did. We all did.
0: So he goes to prison. I'm sure that having been convicted of, you know, setting up a murder, he's not in what you'd call a comfortable set of circumstances. I assume you went and visited him in prison?
19: Oh, I did, yeah. I mean, I spent 17 years, 17 Christmases, 17 Father's Days, 17 Thanksgivings going, you know, and then countless other times going to prison, exactly.
0: That's incredible loyalty. So during that period of time, you never doubted your dad's innocence. You still believed that he got framed or something like that, I assume?
19: Well, in 2011, you know, in the beginning, I was not interested in true crime stories at all, because I was like, that's my life. And then I started watching true crime stories and documentaries. And, you know, when you watch these cases, so like, for example, the making of a murderer with Stephen Avery, or even someone like Ted Bundy. I hate that. No, I'm not comparing my dad to Ted Bundy, but,
0: no,
19: you know,
0: right, yeah.
19: all these, you know, defendants, you know, that they're just proclaiming their innocence. They were framed. They were wrong. Right. They were set up. And there's never any like remorse about what happened to the victims, or like what or how it's affected their families. And I knew my dad would never admit to anything, but my dad was incapable of showing any sympathy or empathy for what our family was going through. And it was incredibly difficult. I mean, it was a nightmare, you know. Just going through the trial and we found out we had been under surveillance. They were trying to seize our assets because they were also trying to get my dad for tax evasion and money laundering. I mean, it was just such a mess. And, anyway, so I started watching these shows and I was like, that is exactly my dad's rhetoric. You know, whenever I talked to my dad on the phone in prison or visit him in person, he would just discuss the case as if I wasn't there. I mean, we would rehash the case every time. You know, he blamed me for not getting him better attorneys. He blamed he blamed the attorneys. He blamed the shooter and his partner, saying that they turned on him and that they have nothing on him. And I just, and literally it hit me one night like a rock on the head. And I was just like, oh my God, he did do it.
0: Okay, we're going to take a news break at the bottom of the hour. When we get back, we'll talk about how you finally summoned the courage to confront him. And your dad was released from prison. And he is, at this point, a free man. I want to talk about that a little bit. And, you know, I think, again, that the book is something that people, if they're interested in a true crime story, And literally from start to finish, it's called Strip Club Heiress Laurel Woods, The Jet Strip, My Father's Conviction, and The Murder of Mac McKenna. It's an amazing story that one, you have survived, and also have been able to write about it and talk about it as eloquently as you're talking about it. I know a little bit about the criminal justice system as a lawyer and also as a reporter, who was able to work to get innocent men out of prison who actually were innocent of a murder for which they were convicted. Absolutely innocent. And I can understand how your instinct would be to assume that your dad, who you loved and admired, would not be capable of this, particularly when it was his business partner who had met this untimely demise. We'll take a break. My name is Dan Ray, and this is Nightside. If you'd like to talk to Laurel Woods and ask a question or make a comment, you're more than welcome. 617-254-1030, 617-931-1030. I wanted to give her an opportunity, and I'll continue to give her an opportunity, to explain the book. Again, it's an amazing story. It's an amazing story that only she is able to tell and write about. Strip Club Heiress, The Jet Strip, My Father's Conviction, and The Murder of Mac McKenna. Back on Nightside right after the newscast at the bottom of the hour.
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6: Real-time traffic updates.
29: We're seeing delays from every direction coming into the city.
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30: There's clouds and a couple of showers popping through. It turns chillier.
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7: 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Tuesday was... primary day in New Hampshire, and the race for who will replace the retiring Senator Gene Shaheen is taking shape. Former U.S. Senator John E. Sununu wins the Republican primary. He'll face Congressman Chris Pappas in the general election as he secures the Democratic nomination. Meanwhile, in Massachusetts, November's ballot will be a big one with a record-tying 9 questions on it. To help make sense of it all, every Bay State household will be getting an 88-page guide in the mail.
1: Those questions are binding referendum questions. 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
4: Secretary of State William Galvin unveiled the Information for Voters booklet.
1: There are simple questions on here. For instance, question 1, expanding the public records law, is a pretty simple, straightforward thing. But then some of the other questions, for instance, the environmental question, single primary, the abolition of party primaries, those are more complex.

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2: My guest is Laura Woods. Her book, Strip Club Heiress, The Jet Strip, My Father's Conviction, and The Murder of Mac McKenna, who was her father's business partner. And we have walked through her childhood as somebody who, from the age of 9 until maybe 16, spent a lot of time in the back of a emporium of interpretive dance that her father owned with the gentleman who ended up murdered. So how was it, Laurel, that you came, you said that at some point in, I think it was 2011, all of a sudden you realized, yeah, he had been involved in this murder after having fervently believed that he was innocent of the death of his business partner. What changed in your mind?
3: I mean, it was it wasn't the evidence. It was his actions that led me to believe that he was guilty. And then once I realized that he was involved and guilty, it just kind of made everything make more sense to me. Yeah. Like, and just like how, you know, my dad was always blamestorming everyone but himself, you know, like, not taking responsibility for any part of it, you know, and just, you know, blaming the attorneys, blaming me for not getting him better attorneys, blaming his new partner, blaming the manager. And, I saw him so differently after that point.
2: So when you, I assume at some point you must have visited him and said, hey, Dad, I think you're self-delusional, or I am now convinced that you actually were involved in this. Did you ever confront him in any form or fashion about your change of opinion, or did you continue with the charade that you were the loyal daughter and would never believe that your dad would have committed such a heinous crime?
3: I mean, I did confront him. I did tell him that I thought he was guilty, And I told him my explanation. I said, look, you know, you just total lack of remorse, total lack of accountability. And he was like, no, you're wrong. He would always argue with me because, you know, he, my dad has his own narrative and he sticks to it every time. I mean, you know, even when I wrote this book, you know, in the beginning, I didn't have an opinion. I didn't write my opinion in the book either way. And my editor said that I had to have an opinion one way or another because the readers are going to want to know. Mm. So I wrote in the book that, you know, yes, I think that my dad is guilty. And I had to let my dad know. I said, you know, I just want you to know that in the book that I say that you're guilty. And he said, okay. So, you know, he still, still maintains his innocence. And, you know, we can just agree to disagree.
2: Well, it's one thing to like agree to disagree, whether you like some political candidate or if you root for the Dodgers or the Angels. But boy, how do you, so you still see him? I know now he's been released from prison. We'll get to that in a moment. But your relationship with him is still a loving daughter. Who just, I assume it's a loving daughter who is dealing with a father who's denying the obvious, but you still visit him and you see him, and it's not as if you've cut off relations with him or that.
3: No, but I mean, you know, I mean, I had to have, you know, honestly years of therapy to deal with this because I had so much anger. You know, for how could he put his family through this and how could, you know, and not, you know, see how much we were supporting him. He was, you know, he was always blaming us for something we weren't doing for him. We weren't sending him enough cards in prison or we didn't visit him enough in prison. It was just, you know, I mean, I think when you're incarcerated, I think you just become a shell of a person. I mean, you lose all control. You're asking permission to go to the bathroom. You're wearing your orange jumpsuit or double denim. And, you know, life is grim, you know. And And my dad just became, it was almost like a monster. It was someone I didn't know. Like, he looked the same, but he was a completely different person. And I had so much anger, like pent up anger, like stress. My hair was falling out. And, you know, so when he did finally get out of prison, I thought maybe now that he was out of prison and the phone calls weren't recorded and the prison guards weren't hovering over the visitor center tables, that my dad might not admit that he did it, but have some sense of appreciation and, you know, and show some remorse. And again, you know, some sympathy for what my mom, my sister and he went through. And, you know, he never really could. And, he noticed that I had been backing away. This is after he got out of prison, and he put his arms around me one day and he got teary eyed and he looked at me and said, I know, he said, I'm sorry for what happened. And I know that you're bitter and you need to get over it. And that's all he said. And I was like, wow. But it was, you know, again, another eye-opening moment. I was like, you know, I realized this man is never going to change. You know, I can change. I can continue being angry and, you know, being just so loathsome of him, or I can choose to forgive him. And kind of, you know, he has a lack of self-awareness. He is incapable of taking a look at what he's done to us and what he's done to the family. And then I felt sorry for my dad. And so I chose to forgive him, and it made my life so much easier, and it made my relationship with him so much easier. And now he has been out of prison 9 years. I have a great relationship with him. You know, he still goes on his prison rants and stuff, and I just let him say what he wants because he needs an audience sometimes, and he doesn't have a lot of friends anymore. But that was a huge turning point for me, was being able to forgive someone.
2: How old is your dad now? Is he 84?
3: He is 84, yeah.
2: 84, okay. And was he released? Did he finish his time and get paroled? Or I'm assuming that he must have got a life prison sentence if he's convicted of orchestrating a murder, or did he get less than life?
3: No, he got his final sentencing. During the trial, they were trying to get death penalty, and when he got convicted, it was life without parole. And then when he had his actual sentencing, the judge took pity on him because the partner and the manager, the other two guys that orchestrated it, got out. Well, and the guy that killed him got out. They did a 10-year sentence. They cut a plea bargain.
2: Sure. That can happen, unfortunately, but I can. So the judge chose to sentence him to something less than life without parole. He gave him life with the potential of parole.
3: Exactly. So it was life with the potential of parole. And so then what you have to do is you have to hire a parole attorney that calculates when he would be eligible for parole.
2: Right.
3: And my dad was eligible in 2017, and he got it. And I honestly didn't think he would get it because, you know, parole is all about responsibility and remorse.
2: Yes.
3: And, you know, my dad, you know, still didn't, you know, admit any of that. So, but he did get paroled. He was 75. We were shocked that he got out.
2: Well, often without an admission and an acknowledgement, and when you, not that your dad was innocent, but in a situation where someone is actually innocent, if they've been convicted wrongfully, and I handled one case as a television reporter with that exact situation, and without an acknowledgement, an admission, you're not going to be paroled. It's as simple as that. And the guy who I worked for, he refused to admit. He said, look, I didn't do this. And we proved that he didn't do it. It's tough to prove someone a negative, meaning someone did not do a crime, especially once they have been convicted, however wrongfully convicted by the judicial system. So is your dad and is your mom still alive? Are they still together at this point?
3: Yeah, my parents are still together and they're still married 61 years. My mom stood by his side this whole time. She's very religious, and so she took a vow when they got married. And, you know, and then, I mean, at this point, you know, my dad's like family to my mom. My mom, both my parents are from New Jersey, and they both had broken childhoods, and most of my mom's relatives are dead. And so, you know, she didn't want to leave my dad. And in the beginning, it was really weird. It was weird seeing my dad not in prison. It was weird seeing him in real clothes. But and when he first got out of prison, you know, he would ask for permission to use the bathroom. He wasn't used to using a knife. He didn't know how to use a phone. He didn't know how to use anything. So it was like a real steep learning curve adjusting back into society and adjusting back into our family. So, but now that my parents have been, go ahead. Sorry.
2: How has your family been able to support themselves? I mean, you have been very successful. Okay. You have a career of your own. I don't know what your family situation is. But how's your mom and dad been? I mean, he probably doesn't have a pension or Social Security. How does he support himself?
3: He does have pension and Social Security still from being on the Highway Patrol.
2: Okay.
3: And then, you know, he was able to keep his money, his strip club money. I mean, once they got him for murder, they dropped all the other charges for, like, tax evasion and stuff like that. So he was able to keep his funds from the what do you call the establishment for dancing?
2: At the Emporium of Interpretive Dance.
3: Yes. Thank you very much. Thank you. So, yeah. So he, and then, you know, my mom still works as a nurse. And so, you know, she's 80 years old and still works as a nurse. And so there's.
2: She probably has no choice. I mean, when you think about it, I mean, if you're living in the Los Angeles area, it's not an easy place to live. I mean, it's an expensive place to live. My guest is Laura Woods. Her book is entitled Strip Club Heiress. It is out this month. The Jet Strip, My Father's Conviction, and the Murder of Mac McKenna. It is much more the story of the, in my opinion, of a loyal daughter who finally found the truth and yet has been able to forgive. And it's a story of redemption. It's not. I mean, when you consider the amount of years that your dad lost, there's no silver lining. I guess the silver lining is that he's been able to physically survive in prison, which is not an easy thing to do either. And he's now been back home with his family for 9 years. I'm going to finish up my segment. If any of you would like to ask a question or call, it's funny, Laurel, the first 3 hours tonight, we were talking about the Lindsey Clancy trial. That is the high publicity trial where a mom 3 years ago killed three of her children, 5, 3, and 8 months old. It's a real national story at this point. And the phone lines, you couldn't get through. But if anybody wants to ask a question or make a comment, I think it's an amazing story, and it's a story that no matter how screwed up, you know, our families might be, you can look at this family, and if your family has been able to survive this and stay together, it's a real testimony to the strength of their endurance of familial love. So we'll take a break. If anyone would like to call, make a comment, ask a question, 617-254-1030. And if not, we'll wrap it up on the other side. I want to obviously give people an opportunity, whether they can get this through Amazon or through a website. We'll get to all of that for sure. Back on Nightside with a final segment with Laura Woods and maybe a call or two if you'd like, because I'm fascinated how much success Laura Woods has had, having come through, I think, a remarkably distinctive childhood. Let's put it like that. Back on Nightside.
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5: My guest is Laurel Woods. The book that is literally out this month, Strip Club Heiress, The Jet Strip, My Father's Conviction, and the Murder of Mac McKenna. Before we wrap it up with Laurel, Doug from Dorchester would like to ask a question. Hey, Doug, thanks for calling in. You're on with Laurel Woods. What's your comment or question?
6: Okay, thank you, Dan. And thank you, Laurel, for coming on Dan's show. I did come in late, but I did have a question for Laura because I came in at the
5: part it's, where her she, name. Her name is Laurel, by the way, just to help you out there.
6: Laurel,
5: okay, so L-A-U-R-E-L, Laurel Woods. You go right ahead. She's listening. Go ahead.
6: Okay, Laurel. Sorry, Laurel. Okay.
7: That's okay. That's okay.
6: All right. I did have a question, and I was just you mentioned that you came to the realization that your dad did not have any empathy. And or didn't show empathy. And I was just wondering, did you come to that conclusion? Do you think that came from him not being born that way or being made that way, or was there some combination, some event in his life?
5: Yeah, the old nature versus nurture question here, Laurel. Go ahead. That's a good question, Doug.
7: I honestly think the reason he really can't show it is that he doesn't want to take a look at how much what he did hurt us is what I really think it was. And, you know, also my dad did grow up a survivor. He was from a family of nine, grew up in the projects in Hoboken in the 40s. You know, he was abused as a child. Some of his siblings died of malnutrition. And my dad is a survivor, and I feel like it's a way for him to protect himself. I mean, he loves us. He tells me how much he loves me. And and I just, you know, I hold on to that. But that's what I really think, Doug, is that he, like, by showing sympathy and empathy, he has to take a look at what he did to make us hurt so much. And so I just think he just can't even go there.
5: In effect, this experience, I think, has given Laurel sort of a minor degree in psychology. Hey, Doug, thank you for checking in, Doug. I appreciate your call. Good question.
6: Right.
5: Thank you, sir.
6: Have a great night.
7: Thank you.
5: I think you'll enjoy the book, Doug. So the question then, Laurel, is there's two ways people can get books normally. I assume you can get them through Amazon. Is that correct?
7: Yes. Amazon, Barnes & Noble. If you go to my website, laurel-woods.com, I have a list of about 20 bookstores that you could buy the book from, including books.

0: bookshop.org. And so it's available in an ebook and hardcover book.
1: Now, some authors who have had on the show who have their own website are anxious to sell the books through the website, and they sometimes inscribe the books to the purchaser or the person for whom the book might be a gift. Do you do any of that, or does it just go through the website?
0: Right now, my website is just a list of all the places to buy it. It would be maybe one day when I get bigger.
1: no problem. If you ever get to book tour in the New England area, let us know and we'll give you a plug. Laurel, thank you very much for your time. Congratulations on survival.
0: Thank you so much, Dan Ray. It was so great being on your show.
1: My pleasure. My pleasure. All right, we are done for the night. I think we got about 40 seconds left or so, if I'm not mistaken, Rob. How much? 30? Okay. Here we go. We will end as always. I want to thank all the callers, and particularly in the first 3 hours, and Doug in this hour. It was a great night back. We'll be back tomorrow night, I promise, and for here on out, virtually every night. All dogs, all cats, all pets go to heaven. That's my pal Charlie Reyes, who passed 16 years ago in February. That's where all your pets are who have passed. They loved you, and you love them. I do believe you'll see them again. Have a great Wednesday, everyone. Rob, great job tonight. Thank you, Karen. We'll see you guys tomorrow night. I'll also be on Facebook, Nights Out with Dan Ray, in about 2 minutes. Join me there.
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5: ABC News. I'm Dave Packer. As the war with Iran escalates, the Dow plunging more than 600 points Tuesday. Concerns over the rising price of oil getting the blame, and those oil prices not likely to come down far as long as the tankers are military targets in the Gulf. ABC's Rachel Scott.
6: The U.S. ramping up attacks on Iranian oil tankers, hitting 5 ships after firing on 3 tankers over the weekend. The U.S. calls the strikes a response to Iran shooting missiles at American warships. With the war now in its 7th month, President Trump saying this.
7: They've been punished greatly. As you know, we've really taken it to them.
6: But Iran giving no sign of surrender.
5: Federal investigators say they plan to interview the 2 surviving crew members from Sunday's deadly cargo plane crash in Miami that killed 5 people on the ground Wednesday. They may face some tough questions. NTSB investigator Chi Hoon Shin Tuesday night.
8: With the cockpit voice recorder, while we have that data, crew accounts and crew interviews will help fill in some of the blanks for us that the crew remembers in terms of actions that they might have done, but not verbalized.
9: The Smithsonian says Secretary Lonnie Bunch is stepping down from his position. The Institute, after 7 years of leading the world's largest museum, education, and research complex, after the Smithsonian has faced repeated attacks from the Trump administration over displays and context. Bunch saying, quote, I have fought for as long as I can. Hurricane Lowell weakening, moving away from Hawaii, but high surf advisories remain in place in parts of the islands. ABC's Kayla Whitworth is there.
10: Damage assessments and massive cleanup underway in Hawaii. After Hurricane Lowell slammed the islands with 100-plus mile-an-hour winds, 30-foot waves, and nearly a foot and a half of rain.
9: Republicans will hold their first midterm convention in Dallas starting Wednesday. 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
11: Good morning, I'm Dan Watkins. Here's what's happening. The Healey administration is unveiling some new rules for data centers in Massachusetts. Governor Healey announcing an executive order on Tuesday that gives cities and towns a big role in deciding where those facilities go.
12: We're giving communities full voice in the process. Data centers will need to get local community support in order to go forward. This means having a community benefits agreement in place with the host community. If they don't, then state agencies will not give permits to advance the project. Unless a community says yes to a data center, we're saying no.
11: The governor adds that data centers have to pay for their own clean energy and infrastructure and will also need to prove that communities will see benefits from hosting them. There are environmental concerns about these types of data centers, but they also promise a lot of jobs. Coming up, Lindsey Clancy's attorneys are seeking a presidential pardon for the Duxbury mother. Details straight ahead.
4: 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All-wheel drive. Traffic on the threes.
13: It is 12:03. We're looking downtown 93 South. You're down two right lanes. That slows you down lower deck through the O'Neill Tunnel. On the northbound side, exit 18 Sturrow Drive, Leverett Circle is closed. Trouble on Route 1, the inbound side. Three left lanes taken across the Tobin Bridge. Then all traffic is detoured off at Rutherford Ave. On the Pike, you're down two right lanes westbound. That slows you down Beacon Street to Cambridge Street. Slower eastbound, you're down to one lane, Everett Street to Comm Ave. The Callahan, the Sumner, and Ted Williams on both sides. All down a lane, all slowing you down. Sturrow Drive East, a brief delay with a right lane taken to Kenmore Square. And watch for a work crew delay, Memorial Drive West, Pleasant Street to River Street. 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Mostly clear sky, 63 degrees. Steve Perez, WBZ. Traffic on the threes.
4: Here's the four-day WBZ AccuWeather forecast.
14: Partly to mostly cloudy before daybreak. We'll dip back into the 50s in many of the outlying spots. 63 in Boston. And then clouds and some sunny breaks Wednesday. Breezy, warm in the afternoon. The high 78. A little bit more humid Wednesday night. There could be a shower out there later on, the low around 70. Then cloudy to partly sunny, breezy, warm, and humid Thursday. A thunderstorm in the area, the high up to 85. Then less humid again on Friday. Will turn out mostly sunny, a high 77. I'm AccuWeather meteorologist John Fear, WBZ, Boston's News Radio.
11: Lindsey Clancy's attorney is clarifying some comments that he made on national television Tuesday while speaking with ABC. Kevin Reddington called on President Trump to pardon Clancy. The Duxbury mother is accused of murdering her three young children. Her trial last week ended in a hung jury. WBZ-TV's Christina Rex asked Reddington just what he thinks the president could do.
15: Mr. President, I would hope that you would consider this young lady, the type of person she is, what she's been through, and consider a pardon.
16: That's Kevin Reddington asking President Trump on national TV to pardon Lindsey Clancy as she potentially faces a second trial for the murder of her three children. The problem? Trump has no federal power to pardon Clancy for state crimes.
17: But Lindsey's facing state charges, so a presidential pardon isn't an option here. So what's the goal there?
15: The goal is pretty simple. It's to seek help from Trump.
16: Reddington wants Trump to use his political power, even suggesting the president call Plymouth County District Attorney Timothy Cruz, who will decide whether to retry Clancy.
11: And Cruz is considering whether to retry the case. Voting by mail is a political battleground for the election cycle this year. WBZ's Jay Willett with more from Secretary of State Bill Galvin.
18: This is an effort to steal from voters who cannot physically be present on election day for whatever reason, occupation, illness, whatever, military service, to steal from them the right to vote. And it's outrageous.
19: Massachusetts Secretary of State William Galvin is vowing to fight a Trump administration effort to restrict vote by mail just over 50 days before the midterms.
18: The fact that they frantically have been running to courts all weekend trying to get some sort of a stay because they knew states like North Carolina and Wisconsin and Louisiana were already mailing out their ballots. That's why.
19: Galvin says the plan would let the Postal Service decide who gets a mail ballot, which he calls unconstitutional and purely political.
18: We're going to go ahead. We're going to make sure that people get the right to vote. Only half-jokingly said last time I was here, if I have to get drones, I'll get drones. Whatever it is, we'll do.
19: Jay Ouellette, WBZ Boston's News Radio.
11: For a 17th year, a public service organization in Newburyport has put up a public display called a Field of Honor.
16: Beside the pond at Bartlett Mall Park in Newburyport sits a Field of Honor. Rows and rows of full-sized American flags, almost 250 of them.
20: They're left up with lights on at night. It's a stunning picture.
16: That's Stuart Dunn, a past president of the Exchange Club of Greater Newburyport. It began as a dedication to 9/11 heroes and victims, but has since grown.
20: It's grown more broadly to cover those who serve. 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Each comes with a dedication.
16: They cost $40 and can be purchased on-site or at the Exchange Club of Greater Newburyport's website. The flags are up now and will stay up through the 15th. A dedication ceremony that's open to the public is being held on Sunday at noon. Among the events, the dedications and the names and messages they contain will be read aloud. In Newburyport, Sherry Small, WBZ Boston's News Radio.
11: Coming up, local shoppers are bracing for the financial impact of the U.S.-Canada trade war. That story and more next.
21: Recent reports have shown that despite worries over inflation and general economic conditions, U.S. consumers keep spending. But a fresh report shows that increasingly, people are spending money they don't have. Fed Reserve data show that in July, U.S. consumer borrowing increased more than expected, with the collective outstanding balance rising more than $18 billion. Although credit card balances increased, most of the rise came from so-called non-revolving credit, which includes auto loans and school tuition. The consumer credit measure doesn't include mortgages, but this morning we do get the latest on both the pace of mortgage application filings and average rates from the Mortgage Bankers Association. Chime, a financial tech firm that provides mobile banking services through partnerships with banks, won't need to partner anymore. It's buying longtime collaborator Stride Bank for $590 million cash, essentially turning itself into its own banking partner. Stride will be renamed Chime Bank. Andrew O'Day, Bloomberg Business on WBZ, Boston's News Radio.
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26: 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There's an update. What do you have for us?
27: Apparently, they're adding new tours for the fall, so I wanted to get everyone the word. 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
0: called Boston Haunted Donut Tour, Sweet Treats and Haunted Stories, just in time for Halloween, which apparently has already started if you've been shopping lately, be that as it may, to test the fortitude of new students who move in on scary Labor Day weekend. Really a great treat that after you've finally pushed that last laundry cart into your room, go out and treat yourself to a scary tour to Boston with a lot of sweet treats. If the idea of eating donuts at night is too scary for you, of course, their daytime tours are still great. 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You can find out more at undergrounddonuttour.com. So as scary as navigating Boston can be, the Underground Donut Tour makes it a little less scary.
26: Holy donut, Batman. That's really good news. Thank you, Matt.
0: It's a whole new type of tour.
26: Connoisseur's Corner, WBZ, Boston's News Radio.
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11: Red Sox lose to the Angels 6-1, putting an end to their five-game winning streak. The Sox will look to bounce back tonight. First pitch is at 6:45. Meanwhile, Tanner Houck threw 20 pitches, only 8 of them for strikes, in his first rehab outing for Double-A Portland last night. Houck is attempting to work his way back to the majors after undergoing Tommy John surgery 13 months ago. The Patriots season gets underway tonight as the Pats battle the Seahawks in Seattle. Running back Travion Henderson and offensive lineman Ben Brown have both been ruled out for New England. Kickoff is at 8:20. And elsewhere in the NFL, the Bucs and quarterback Baker Mayfield have agreed to a contract extension. Multiple reports say it's for 3 years and $165 million. Dan Watkins, WBZ, Boston's News Radio.
1: 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All-wheel drive. Traffic on the threes.
13: It is 2:13, and we'll take a look south of the city where Expressway North, you're down the lane and moving slowly from East Milton Square to Granite Ave. 93 North has a work crew at the Braintree split before the expressway. There was a crash in the mix. There was a heavy delay, not much of a slowdown anymore. 128 South, work in Dedham after Route 1 slows you down just a bit. No delays on Route 3, but watch for work crews both ways in Duxbury near Route 14. 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Text the word radio to 83393. Mostly clear sky, 63 degrees. Steve Perez, WBZ traffic on the threes.
1: Here's the four-day WBZ AccuWeather forecast.
14: Partly to mostly cloudy before daybreak. We'll dip back into the 50s in many suburbs, low 60s in the city. And then breezy and warm on Wednesday. We'll have clouds and some sunny breaks, the high up to 78. Should be dry into Wednesday evening, but then see a shower or two around later at night. The low only near 70. Warm and humid Thursday, clouds, some sun, a thunderstorm in parts of the area. A lot of the times dry, the high 85, then lower humidity for Friday. Clouds give out some sun, the high 77. I'm AccuWeather meteorologist John Furyk, WBZ, Boston's News Radio.

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1: Good morning. I'm Dan Watkins. Here's what's happening. As the trade war with Canada continues, retaliatory tariffs are going into effect this week. And as we head into the fall, our wallets will soon be feeling the impact. WBZ's Jim McKay was out talking with shoppers on Tuesday.
2: The economic instability and higher prices from tariffs certainly coming to a boiling point with the everyday consumer.
3: It's more than frustrating. It is disgusting.
4: We need to put some trust in the government in some way.
2: Talking to some shoppers in Hanover about brand new tariffs from Canada on American goods, which are now in effect, totaling some $28 billion, spread across a number of industries ranging from 15 to 50%. Everything from steel, food to wood products. You name it, and shoppers are getting ready to take a hit.
4: But right now, we are being a lot more frugal.
2: The tariff trade war with Canada will continue to be a lightning rod heading into the midterm elections. Anna from Norwell telling me, when it comes

0: Victims of 9/11 related illnesses have demanded transparency from the city. Among those advocates, comedian Jon Stewart.
1: It's not just about going into the files and relitigating how we all knew what we knew was there. It's about the future.
0: Mike Dubusky, ABC News.
2: It turns out that a lot of Americans tend to see domestic terrorist attacks as a large...
1: How we all knew what we knew was there. It's about the future.
0: Mike Dubusky, ABC News.
2: It turns out that a lot of Americans tend to see domestic terrorist attacks as a larger threat than foreign ones these days, Chris Caraggio explains.
3: That's according to a new Reuters Ipsos poll in which a third of respondents said domestic terrorism is the most significant threat to the average American's safety. Just 20% said the same of foreign terrorist attacks. 42% said they believe the largest threats are random violent acts like mass shootings. I'm Chris Caraggio.
2: A historic building in Cambridge is getting a new life as the home of MIT's architecture department. WBZ's Emma Friedman with the story.
4: MIT's Department of Architecture and Planning celebrating a very special moment, getting to walk into the department's new home after a very silly procession. Droves of students making their way across campus in recycled costumes that looked a bit like they were in a production of The Little Mermaid.
5: Well, we got a sick new building, and all my homies are here, so it's a party.
6: This building, I mean, it's been here forever, and the School of Architecture has outgrown the space that they've been in for a while, so it's amazing that we got to preserve such a fundamental piece of Central Square.
4: Hesham Sarkis is the dean of the department. He says turning the oldest building on campus into the newest building on campus sends a message to the world about renewing and adaptive reuse. From a school and department known for being technologically advanced. In Cambridge, Emma Friedman, WBZ Boston's News Radio.
2: Former President Joe Biden is sharing an update on his cancer diagnosis. He says that his prostate cancer treatment, quote, worked as intended. Biden posted on social media honoring September as Prostate Cancer Awareness Month. His office revealed his diagnosis of an aggressive form of prostate cancer in May of last year. Biden completed his radiation treatment last October. Kids are back in the classroom as a new school year begins, but along with it comes the start of something else, respiratory virus season.
7: Amy Pridemore at Auburn University's College of Nursing says expect a wave of sickness from children who are back in the classroom.
8: When you put all of these children that carry germs in one room and they are all still developing their immune systems. And so the younger they are, the more likely they are to get sick because they don't have that strong immune system yet.
7: She recommends taking a home flu or COVID-19 test if your child feels ill and recommends the flu vaccine. To lower the chances of your child getting sick, Pridemore recommends frequent hand washing, avoid sharing drinks, and disinfecting high-touch surfaces often. I'm Scott Pringle.
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18: 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My name is Jordan Rich, and I love classical music. 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

0: Talk and Sergei Prokofiev to Aaron Copland and George Gershwin. The book also takes a look at concert etiquette, why it's okay to zone out, how to become a lifelong listener, how going alone to a concert can be a great experience, how to read a concert program, when to applaud and when not. This book makes a great gift to anyone on your list. The Wannabe Classical Music Aficionado by Alan Schiller. And that's the book club, WBZ, Boston's News Radio.
1: 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Traffic on the threes.
2: It is 12:23. We're looking north of town, 128. You're going to reduce speed for road work. Northbound before Route 38. Southbound at 93. Then again in Waltham at Route 20. Route 1, there's a work crew in Danvers. Northbound Route 114, but no delay. If you're in the market for a delay, it's at Spot Pond, 93 north. Then minor slowdowns, 128. And then the southbound ramp to 128 is closed. Route 3 north, paving delays, 128 to Route 62. Then again, northbound at Drum Hill and southbound right in Burlington at 128. 495 south slows for work in Haverhill at Route 125. 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Steve Perez, WBZ traffic on the threes.
1: Here's the four-day WBZ AccuWeather forecast.
3: Some cloudiness before daybreak, but it'll stay dry. We'll dip back into the low 60s in the city, 50s in many of the suburbs, and then clouds, some sun, breezy and warm Wednesday up to 78. More humid Wednesday night, mostly cloudy, breezy, a shower around after midnight, the low 70. And then warm and sticky for Thursday. Clouds, some sun, a thunderstorm in parts of the area. The high at 85. Lower humidity Friday will turn out mostly sunny, high 77, and then dry to start the weekend Saturday. I'm AccuWeather meteorologist John Fear, WBZ, Boston's News Radio.
4: Tuesday was the first day of class for Boston public school students. There was a warm welcome in Dorchester for kids from a couple of bigwigs. WBZ's James Rojas explains.
5: Holland Elementary isn't just celebrating the first day back to the classroom. It's also marking the exit of its receivership. Amelia Musa-Taster is principal.
6: We're so excited about the growth that we saw with our school last year, and also the growth that we've had over the last few years, which has allowed us to exit state receivership and to join BPS fully this year, and we're just so excited for the year ahead.
5: Mayor Michelle Wu was among many officials welcoming students and families back.
7: Previously, we've been giving out pencils, but year after year, we're hearing from students, what are these? So now we're doing water bottle stickers. It's an exciting time.
5: She says months and months of preparation have gone into making the first day of school as smooth and as fun as possible. In Dorchester, James Rojas, WBZ, Boston's News Radio.
4: Meanwhile, overseas, Tuesday was the first day of boarding school for the future king, but his aunt and uncle are the ones who remain in the headlines. ABC's Sherry Preston with details.
8: As Prince William and Kate walk their future heir to the throne, Prince George, to his first day of classes at Eton College, their in-laws, the Duke and Duchess of Sussex, a.k.a. Harry and Meghan, are said to be surprised by the way Buckingham Palace released that letter this week, making it clear they remain non-working royals. Sources say the couple were caught off guard because they were given no time to review or comment on the letter before it was released to the media. The question of who will pay for their security and whether they'll receive round-the-clock police protection is still being worked out. Sherry Preston, ABC News.
4: There's another weapon in the battle against the debilitating brain disease. WBZ's Matt Phipps has more.
9: A new study estimates 45% of dementia cases can be prevented or delayed. Although genetics and aging are risk factors for declining cognitive health, brain experts say they don't have to predict your future. Researchers believe the key to improved brain health is addressing risk factors like smoking, excessive alcohol use, hypertension, and high cholesterol, and they continue to emphasize a connection between a healthy heart and a healthy brain. Matt Phipps, WBZ, Boston's News Radio.
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4: Good morning, I'm Dan Watkins. Here's what's happening. Following last week's mistrial in the Lindsey Clancy case, the defense team is now seeking a presidential pardon for the Duxbury mother that's accused of murdering her three children.
24: Clancy attorney Kevin Reddington during an ABC News interview Tuesday.
25: Mr. President, I would hope that you would consider this young lady, the type of person she is, what she's been through, and consider a pardon.
24: But legal experts say the president can only pardon people for federal crimes, not state crimes, for which governors can pardon.
26: It would have made more sense that he called upon Governor Healey, who is a Democrat and the first LGBTQ person to hold that position.
24: ABC News legal contributor Brian Buckmeyer.
4: And that was ABC's Chuck Sievertson reporting. A White House official also says that presidents can only pardon for federal crimes. Meanwhile, three jurors from the Clancy trial are speaking out about what happened during deliberations that ultimately led to the mistrial. The jury foreperson says that she raised concerns about a fellow juror's handling of reasonable doubt and said that she became frustrated with him.
27: He had reasonable doubt. He admitted he had reasonable doubt.
4: The foreperson adds that even though the juror said he had reasonable doubt, he would not agree to a not guilty verdict. Clancy admitted to killing her three kids in 2023, but pleaded not guilty by reason of insanity. A mistrial was declared on Friday after the jurors couldn't reach a unanimous decision. Massachusetts Governor Maura Healey signs an executive order setting new ground rules for any future data centers built in the Commonwealth. WBZ's Jay Willette with more.
28: Data centers will need to get local community support in order to go forward.
29: The executive order applies to only new and prospective data centers going forward. It requires developers to give local communities a real say in whether a project is allowed to be built in their neighborhood.
28: Also, there'll be no use of non-disclosure agreements between any state agency and data center developers. We want this process to be entirely transparent.
29: Governor Healey says data centers would also be required to pay for their own clean energy with a new ratepayer protection fund in place to shield everyday Massachusetts residents from absorbing the cost. cost. And developers must prove they won't harm surrounding communities while delivering good jobs and strong labor agreements. The order comes as Healy has already paused new tax incentive applications for data centers, as the state works to get ahead of the industry's rapid growth. Jay Willett, WBZ Boston's News Radio.
4: The Patriots kick off the 2026 NFL season Wednesday night with a Super Bowl rematch against the Seahawks. When the Pats lost to Seattle back in February, they didn't have A.J. Brown on the team. New England acquired the star receiver over the offseason. He gave his thoughts on taking on the defending champs right out of the gate.
0: There's a reason why they won the Super Bowl. You know, they were really talented. And we got our work cut out for us, and we got to go out there and make plays and communicate and, you know, play fast and play within ourselves.
4: Kickoff in Seattle is at 8:20. Coming up, that summer weather is lingering into mid-September, but not everyone's happy about it. Find out more next.
11: 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Traffic on the threes.
2: It is 12:33, and we're looking west of town. On the Mass Pike eastbound at 290, there's a work crew, but no real delay there. Another eastbound in West Newton slows you down a bit by Route 16. 495, work crews both ways at 290. That's a speed limit ride. And then you're under the speed limit northbound by the Pike in Hopkinton. And we have brief work crew delays on Route 9, westbound Newton Parker Street, both ways in Natick at Route 27. 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Steve Perez, WBZ Traffic on the threes.
11: Here's the four-day WBZ AccuWeather forecast.
3: Heartland mostly cloudy before daybreak. We'll dip back into the 50s in many of the outlying spots. 63 in Boston. And then clouds and some sunny breaks Wednesday. Breezy, warm in the afternoon. The high 78. A little bit more humid Wednesday night. There could be a shower out there later on. The low around 70. Then cloudy to partly sunny. Breezy, warm and humid. Thursday, a thunderstorm in the area. The high up to 85. Then less humid again on Friday. Will turn out mostly sunny. The high 77. I'm AccuWeather meteorologist John Fear. 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
4: Labor Day may have come and gone, but summer isn't done with us just yet. Another week of warm temperatures is in store, and people have mixed feelings about it in Cambridge.
5: James is getting a bit sick of summer.
6: Probably more of a fall person, but, you know, a little heat to end it isn't too bad.
5: For him, 70s to 80 is the perfect bike riding weather, but he's got some time to go before his favorite season.
6: Spring maybe is more, because you're coming out of the hibernation, so you're pretty hype on it. You get out there and it's a lot of fun.
5: But for Eleanor, it's summer forever vibes.
7: Well, I mean, I'm wearing a hoodie. The sun's beating down right now, so.
5: With temps climbing to the mid-80s in Cambridge this week, Eleanor is welcoming it, but this woman says it's not for her.
8: This goes.
5: This guy's on Eleanor's team.
7: I think it's fantastic.
5: He plans to get in one more day of tanning on Thursday while he still can.
7: I'm gonna sit by a body of water.
5: That's, you are?
7: Yeah, that's the idea.
5: What body of water? Are we invited or no?
7: Well, I mean, if my friends say yes, then it's by the pool. If not, I'm gonna be at the beach.
5: In Cambridge, Emma Friedman, WBZ Boston's News Radio.
4: A group of clean water advocates see a once-in-a-lifetime chance to change Boston's water quality forever. WBZ's Heil Schaffel explains.
9: Sewer infrastructure isn't usually the hottest topic for a raucous rally, but for some people, this is the hill they want to die on.
14: What do we want?
22: Cut the crap!
14: When do we want it?
22: Now!
9: Emily Norton, head of the Charles River Watershed Association, is spearheading the Cut the Crap campaign. They're trying to pressure the MWRA, which controls the Greater Boston sewer system, to put in place a more aggressive and expensive plan against combined sewer overflows. That's when raw sewage pours into our rivers when it rains too hard.
30: And the plan that they have proposed is very, very weak. It would entail regular discharges forever.
9: The current plan would eliminate the discharges in a typical year by 2050, but still allow for some overflows during especially heavy rain.
30: Discharges come during large rainstorms. We're having more large rainstorms because of climate change.
9: She says the more aggressive and more expensive plan would basically eliminate the overflows for good. Heil Schaffel, WBZ, Boston's News Radio.
4: And the MWRA says this current plan is the first in the nation to take climate change into account and is investing ratepayer money responsibly. Framingham police are investigating a crash that sent four people to the hospital over the holiday weekend. One of them had to be med-flighted to Boston. Officials say that it was a rear-end crash around 8:30 Sunday night on Worcester Road, right by Framingham Center. There's no update on anyone's condition or the cause of the crash. Later this month, there will be a homecoming celebration for a local celebrity, just not a human one.
1: Talk to me, Goose. A now famous water monitor lizard who recently escaped from a home in Webster is returning for a special library event. Goose will appear at the Gladys E. Kelly Library in Webster on September 26th at 11 a.m. Goose became a local celebrity after spending 2 weeks on the run last summer. He was eventually captured in Dudley and adopted by the organization Rainforest Reptile Shows. The event is ticketed, so get them while you can. Matt Shearer, WBZ, Boston's News Radio.
4: Coming up, the state is trying to make sure that voters are prepared for a big ballot this November. Find out more next.
8: In a big step toward what CEO Mark Zuckerberg has touted as a future of a personal AI for each of us, Meta Platforms has unveiled a new artificial intelligence agent designed to carry out tasks on a user's behalf. The new agent, called Muse, shares its name with the series of models Meta's AI lab is developing, designed to help automate a variety of tasks such as online shopping, buying movie tickets, and scheduling appointments. Meta aims to eventually offer Muse to the billions of people who already use Facebook, Instagram, and WhatsApp. Good Will Hunting, the AI version. ChatGPT creator OpenAI says its newest artificial intelligence has solved one of the so-called millennium problems, referring to the collection of unanswered math questions so intricate they're designed to push the world's leading mathematicians to ever greater achievement. Some mathematicians tell the New York Times they are excited by this news. Others say they're concerned. Andrew O'Day, Bloomberg Business on WBZ, Boston's News Radio.
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17: Netflix opens up with a major film called The Whisper Man, story of a serial killer who murdered children, captured decades ago by a now-retired cop played by Robert De Niro. It appears The Whisper Man, with a creepy portrayal by Michael Keaton, has an admirer, someone who's following in his footsteps, kidnapping and murdering young boys in a fictional town. Enter novelist Tom Kennedy, played by Adam Scott, whose own son is taken by the new Whisper Man, and Scott just happens to be the son of De Niro's detective. A psycho thriller reminiscent of films from the 90s, with all the cliches and setups, I telescope the entire movie after about 15 minutes, predicting who the killer is and how he might meet his end. Still, there are some nice touches and reveals, and the solid cast featuring 83-year-old Robert De Niro makes this palatable. The Whisper Man, now on Netflix. And that's now streaming with Jordan, WBZ, Boston's News Radio.
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4: Red Sox fall to the Angels 6-1, which snaps their five-game winning streak. The Sox will look to start up a new streak tonight when they take on the Angels again. First pitch at Fenway is at 6:45. The Patriots kick off the NFL season tonight with a Super Bowl rematch against the Seahawks. Head coach Mike Vrabel says they want to get off to a fast start, but they need to be ready to respond if they don't.
0: But then on the other hand, I would say, well, what do we do if we don't? Do we just leave? Do we just take our stuff and go home? Or do we compete? Do we fight? Do we fight through adversity?
4: Kickoff in Seattle is at 8:20. The Pats have ruled out running back Travion Henderson with an ankle injury. Dan Watkins, WBZ, Boston's News Radio.
11: 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All-wheel drive. Traffic on the threes.
2: It's 12:43, and we're taking a look south of town where Expressway North has a brief work crew delay east Milton Square to Granite Ave. 93 North, watch for a work crew at the Braintree Split. Was a heavy delay there for a while, not so much now. And Dedham, 128 South, work after Route 1 heading towards 95. A minor slowdown there. And no trouble passing road work in Duxbury, Route 3 North and South by Route 14. 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Mostly clear sky, 63 degrees. Steve Perez, WBZ traffic on the threes.
11: Here's the four-day WBZ AccuWeather forecast.
3: Heartland, mostly cloudy before daybreak. We'll dip back into the 50s in many suburbs, low 60s in the city. And then breezy and warm on Wednesday. We'll have clouds and some sunny breaks. The high up to 78. Should be dry into Wednesday evening, but then see a shower or two around later at night. The low only near 70. Warm and humid Thursday. Clouds, some sun, a thunderstorm in parts of the area. A lot of the times dry. The high 85. Then lower humidity for Friday. Clouds give out some sun. The high 77. I'm AccuWeather meteorologist John Furyk, WBZ, Boston's News Radio.

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1: Good morning, I'm Dan Watkins. Here's what's happening. With Labor Day weekend now in the rearview mirror, Massachusetts elections officials are getting ready for the upcoming midterms and a big ballot this November. There will be 9 questions on it, which ties a record. And to help make sense of it all, every Bay State household will be getting an 88-page guide in the mail.
2: The voters of Massachusetts will be making decisions on some very significant questions. Indeed, they will also be deciding changes that may affect their daily lives. Those questions are binding referenda questions. We have 9 this year.
3: Secretary of State William Galvin unveiled the Information for Voters booklet.
2: There are simple questions on here. For instance, question 1, expanding the public records law, is a pretty simple, straightforward thing. But then some of the other questions, for instance, the environmental question, single primary, the abolition of party primaries, those are more complex.
3: The latter questions are the most eye-catching. Question 9 is a direct referendum on the state's 2024 gun safety law, while question 8 could upend recreational marijuana shops outright. On housing, question 7 would allow single-family homes on lots as small as 5,000 square feet statewide, something cities and towns say strips away local control. Polls open November 3rd. At the State House, Jay Willett, WBZ, Boston's News Radio.
1: Canada's tariffs on billions of dollars in U.S. imports have gone into effect. These tariffs are in response to the ones imposed by the Trump administration after trade talks between the U.S. and Canada broke down. Canadian Prime Minister Mark Carney says his country has to pivot its trade relationship so Canadian workers are protected.
4: That pivot will come at a cost. There's always a cost to action, but it doesn't come close to the cost of standing still. This is about who we are as Canadians. It's about our livelihoods and the country we leave to our kids.
1: Both countries trade billions of dollars of goods, mainly in relation to the auto and construction industries. And we get more from ABC's Karen Travers.
5: When you look at these tariffs, it's $20 billion of goods that Canadians were matching the United States almost product for product. It's still just a small percent of the overall trade between the two countries. And that's why you see the administration not very concerned about the overall impact on American companies and consumers. They're almost brushing off any threats right now of Canada. But Canada, of course, is our second biggest trade partner by exports after Mexico.
1: And these sanctions go into effect with no reports of any conversations taking place at this time. Families of 9/11 victims are calling for the U.S. government to pursue justice and accountability from Saudi Arabia for that country's alleged role in the attack.
6: A group gathered on Tuesday afternoon outside of the Saudi consulate building in New York City.
7: It should be very easy to hold the perpetrators of the largest mass murder on American soil accountable.
6: Last year, a federal judge greenlit a lawsuit from 9/11 families against the Saudi government, claiming the kingdom sponsored and supported Al-Qaeda hijackers. Families say much of the evidence in their pursuit for justice was discovered by British intelligence and criticized the FBI for their handling of the investigation. Another rally is planned for October 7th in Lower Manhattan ahead of opening statements in the lawsuit. In New York, I'm Lizzie Radabali.
1: Everett is the latest local community forced to shut down some municipal buildings due to a cyber attack. WBZ's James Rojas explains.
8: Closed for business, at least here at City Hall, as IT teams and professionals respond to what's described as a cybersecurity incident that occurred over the holiday weekend.
9: It sucks. I wish I had known.
8: Folks are learning the hard way as they read handwritten notes on locked doors with a recommendation to call 311 for more info.
10: Gotta be my client and then basically tell them the bad news that we can't get in there and actually get the information we needed for business licensure. So we'll have to try to come back another time. I heard about the Springfield closing this morning, but nothing about this, so this is a shock.
8: A cyber attack in Springfield has also led to schools closing for the day. It's not known if that incident is connected to the one here in Everett. At Everett City Hall, James Rojas, WBZ, Boston's News Radio.
1: The transition to kindergarten is a big step for kids, and preparation is key.
11: At the Learning Experience in Dedham, pre-K teachers are helping children build both academic and social skills before they walk into the kindergarten classroom.
12: Parents really like knowing that their child is coming here and getting those kindergarten foundations.
11: And parents can focus on those foundations at home. According to the American Academy of Pediatrics, school readiness isn't just about knowing letters and numbers. Social, emotional, and behavioral skills are just as important.
13: I do think that the social emotional skills are even more important than academics, because academics can be learned. That's easy.
11: Dr. Ellen Bratton with Mass General Hospital says those skills can be learned early on in toddlerhood.
13: Host play dates and do things like go to the park and let them play freely.
1: That was WBZ-TV's Jordan Jagelinzer reporting. Experts say that establishing a daily routine is vital to a child's success. With the new school year underway, education officials are expressing concern that the nation's reading scores are at their lowest point in a quarter century.
14: Global exam results released today show that students from Canada, Singapore, and parts of China outperformed American students on the program for international student assessment. Students in the U.S. fell below the average score by more than 30 points. The scores released this year, the 26th year of this test, are also the lowest average levels of performance in all three subject areas across all countries that take the test. I'm Chris Caraggio.
1: Traffic and weather next.
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6: It is 12:53. Looking north of town, 128. You're going to reduce speed with northbound work at Route 38, then southbound at 93, and again in Waltham at Route 20. 93 north, reducing speed for work at Spot Pond. And then there's a work crew at 128 up towards Commerce Way, not a major problem. 93 south, the ramp to 128 south is closed. Paving delays on Route 3 north, 128 to Route 62, then at Drum Hill, as well as southbound approaching 128. 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Text the word radio to 83393. 63 degrees, mostly clear sky. Steve Perez, WBZ traffic on the threes.
5: Here's the four-day WBZ AccuWeather forecast.
7: Some cloudiness before daybreak, but it'll stay dry. We'll dip back into the low 60s in the city, 50s in many of the suburbs, and then clouds, some sun, breezy and warm Wednesday up to 78. More humid Wednesday night, mostly cloudy, breezy, a shower around after midnight, the low 70, and then warm and sticky for Thursday. Clouds, some sun, a thunderstorm in parts of the area, the high up to 85. Lower humidity Friday will turn out mostly sunny, high 77, and then dry to start the weekend Saturday. I'm AccuWeather meteorologist John Fear, WBZ, Boston's News Radio.
8: Artificial intelligence may have found the way to the Fountain of Youth, as new research finds that a new drug has some new benefits. WBZ's Nicole Davis with details.
9: This new drug, Rentacerib, was originally designed by artificial intelligence to treat a chronic lung disease. However, this new research also shows it might actually slow down the aging process. The update in the medical journal Nature Biotechnology finds clinical trials show the treatment targets six aging clocks in the body. Now, doctors say this could provide essential insight into a patient's mortality. Critics say, yes, it might be a milestone, but a lot more study is needed first. Nicole Davis, WBZ, Boston's News Radio.
8: With the 25th anniversary of the September 11th terrorist attacks fast approaching, there are some changes coming to a few of the nation's airports. The TSA is rolling out a gateside pass program, which will allow non-ticketed visitors into terminals. The practice was common before 9/11 when visitors could walk through airport security to greet or say goodbye to friends or family at the gate. 13 U.S. airports will allow those who already have pre-check or known traveler numbers to apply for a pass on the TSA website. Boston Logan is not on the initial list. Meanwhile, that's not the only change from the TSA in the coming days, as the agency is also launching a new pre-check lane at select airports starting next week.
10: These new lanes will be equipped with the latest tech, according to TSA Administrator David Cummins.
11: It's going to have e-gates with facial comparison technology, so you can leave your boarding pass and your IDs in your pockets or purse. Put your luggage on a 3D scanner, and then you're going to be able to walk through a body scanner that's a 3D scanner.
10: Some airports will see this next week, but TSA says it'll be about a year to roll it out to all pre-check lanes. Claire McMichael, ABC News.
8: A big announcement from the Girl Scouts this week, as two new products are coming for next year's cookie season, including a treat
12: for your dog.
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0: 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I'm Sarah Lee Kessler.
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13: From ABC News, I'm Dave Packard. Growing fallout from failed trade talks with Canada. Prime Minister Mark Carney has now imposed tariffs on about $20 billion of American goods, impacting 700 products. Everything from steel to aluminum to cheese, after President Trump initially put steep tariffs on Canadian goods. ABC's Elizabeth Schulze.
14: We have seen multiple Canadian provinces ban the import of American liquor, of spirits. And this was really a way for Canadian provinces to say, we just don't agree with what President Trump is doing.
13: And in response to this, the White House now says the U.S. will be banning dairy products, most alcoholic beverages, and motorcycles from Canada. CENTCOM confirms the U.S. attacked 5 Iranian tankers in response to an attempted missile attack on a U.S. Navy warship. Secretary of State Marco Rubio during an unrelated trip to Colombia.
15: Yeah, the back and forth is pretty straightforward, and that is that Iran continues to try to hit U.S. naval ships. And for every time they do that or try to do that, they're going to lose tankers. And I think you'll see that again today.
13: A Florida family says that they had to rely on themselves to recover the bodies of 4 relatives killed at sea in a plane crash off the Bahamas early Monday.
16: The U.S. Coast Guard joining the search.
17: Bring them home.
16: Family members racing out in their own boats and sending out a desperate plea.
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16: Hours later, the family releasing a statement saying they had recovered all 4 family members' bodies themselves, writing, our relatives had to bring them aboard their own vessel.
13: ABC's Gio Benitez. ABC News projects former U.S. Senator John Sununu wins the New Hampshire Republican primary for U.S. Senate and will face Democratic Congressman Chris Pappas in November. Supreme Court Justice Brett Kavanaugh handing Democrats a victory Tuesday, rebuffing an appeals from Missouri officials who wanted to use new congressional districts backed by President Trump in November. 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
19: Good morning, I'm Dan Watkins. Here's what's happening. The Healey administration is unveiling some new rules for data centers in Massachusetts. Governor Healey announcing an executive order on Tuesday that gives cities and towns a big role in deciding where those facilities go.
5: We're giving communities full voice in the process. Data centers will need to get local community support in order to go forward. This means having a community benefits agreement in place with the host community. If they don't, then state agencies will not give permits to advance the project. Unless a community says yes to a data center, we're saying no.
19: The governor adds that data centers have to pay for their own clean energy and infrastructure and will also need to prove that communities will see benefits from hosting them. There are environmental concerns about these types of data centers, but they also promise a lot of jobs. Coming up, Lindsey Clancy's attorneys are seeking a presidential pardon for the Duxbury mother. Details straight ahead.
12: 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All-wheel drive. 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
17: It's 1:03 and happening right now downtown 93 southbound. You're down two right lanes. As you slowing down from the lower deck down through the O'Neill Tunnel, northbound exit 18 Storrow Drive Leverett Circle is closed. On Route 1 inbound, a triple left lane closure across to Tobin. Well, that'll slow you down. Then all traffic is detoured off at Rutherford Ave. Pike West, a double right lane closure. Beacon Street to Cambridge Street. And then eastbound, a triple right Everett Street to Comm Ave slows you down both ways. We have delays in all of the airport tunnels. Ted Williams, Sumner, and Callahan all have a lane closed. Storrow East, a right lane closure at Kenmore Square, a brief delay. Another Memorial Drive West with work from Pleasant Street to River Street. 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Mostly clear sky, 63 degrees. Steve Perez, WBZ traffic on the threes.
12: Here's the four-day WBZ AccuWeather forecast.
20: Heartland mostly cloudy before daybreak. We'll dip back into the 50s in many of the outlying spots. 63 in Boston. And then clouds and some sunny breaks Wednesday. Breezy, warm in the afternoon. The high 78. A little bit more humid Wednesday night. There could be a shower out there later on. The low around 70. Then cloudy to partly sunny. Breezy, warm and humid Thursday. A thunderstorm in the area, the high up to 85. Then less humid again on Friday. Will turn out mostly sunny. A high 77. I'm AccuWeather meteorologist John Fear, WBZ, Boston's News Radio.
19: Lindsey Clancy's attorney is clarifying some comments that he made on national television Tuesday while speaking with ABC. Kevin Reddington called on President Trump to pardon Clancy. The Duxbury mother is accused of murdering her three young children. Her trial last week ended in a hung jury. WBZ-TV's Christina Rex asked Reddington just what he thinks the president could do.
21: Mr. President, I would hope that you would consider this young lady, the type of person she is, what she's been through, and consider a pardon.
22: That's Kevin Reddington asking President Trump on national TV to pardon Lindsey Clancy as she potentially faces a second trial for the murder of her three children. The problem? Trump has no federal power to pardon Clancy for state crimes.
23: But Lindsey's facing state charges, so a presidential pardon isn't an option here. So what's the goal there?
21: The goal is pretty simple. It's to seek help from Trump.
22: Reddington wants Trump to use his political power, even suggesting the president call Plymouth County District Attorney Timothy Cruz, who will decide whether to retry Clancy.
19: And Cruz is considering whether to retry the case. Voting by mail is a political battleground for the election cycle this year. WBZ's Jay Willett with more from Secretary of State Bill Galvin.
24: This is an effort to steal from voters who cannot physically be present on election day for whatever reason, occupation, illness, whatever, military service, to steal from them the right to vote. And it's outrageous.
25: Massachusetts Secretary of State William Galvin is vowing to fight a Trump administration effort to restrict vote by mail just over 50 days before the midterms.
24: The fact that they frantically have been running to courts all weekend trying to get some sort of a stay because they knew states like North Carolina and Wisconsin and Louisiana were already mailing out their ballots. That's why.
25: Galvin says the plan would let the Postal Service decide who gets a mail ballot, which he calls unconstitutional and purely political.
24: We're going to go ahead. We're going to make sure that people get the right to vote. Only half-jokingly said last time I was here, if I have to get drones, I'll get drones. Whatever it is, we'll do.
25: Jay Willett, WBZ, Boston's News Radio.
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26: Beside the pond at Bartlett Mall Park in Newburyport sits A Field of Honor. Rows and rows of full-sized American flags, almost 250 of them.
27: They're left up
0: with lights on at night. It's a stunning picture.
26: That's Stuart Dunn, a past president of the Exchange Club of Greater Newburyport. It began as a dedication to 9/11 heroes and victims, but has since grown.
0: It's grown more broadly to cover those who serve. Even now, people buy a flag. Each comes with a dedication.
26: They cost $40 and can be purchased on-site or at the Exchange Club of Greater Newburyport's website. The flags are up now and will stay up through the 15th. A dedication ceremony that's open to the public is being held on Sunday at noon. Among the events, the dedications and the names and messages they contain will be read aloud. In Newburyport, Sherry Small, WBZ Boston's News Radio.
19: Coming up, local shoppers are bracing for the financial impact of the U.S.-Canada trade war. That story and more next.
1: LIV Golf, the Saudi-backed pro golf league launched to challenge the PGA, has just hit the rough. It's filed for Chapter 11 bankruptcy protection. The trouble started earlier this year when the Saudis decided to stop funding LIV amid a broader shift in strategy toward investments with better returns. The league is trying to persuade players to stay with previous contracts and says it's in advanced discussions with players to take control of the league. This after some top golfers returned to the PGA Tour and were financially penalized. Three big food and snack companies, General Mills, Mars, owner of Snickers and M&M's, and McKee Foods, owner of Little Debbie and Drake's, have joined an antitrust lawsuit alleging price fixing among top U.S. sugar producers. The suit claims American Sugar Refining and United Sugar Producers and Refiners maintained a shared understanding of each other's pricing and strategies. American Sugar Refining says the facts don't support the allegations. Andrew O'Day, Bloomberg Business on WBZ, Boston's News Radio.
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19: The Red Sox five-game winning streak comes to an end as they lose to the Angels 6-1 at Fenway. The Sox were unable to get anything going against Reed Detmers, who allowed just one hit and struck out nine in six innings of work. Trevor Story says Detmers kept them off balance all night.
9: You know, we didn't really get to put much pressure on him. He's got good stuff, you know. He had our number tonight.
19: Rubber game between the Sox and Angels is tonight at 6:45. Jake Bennett is on the mound for Boston against Ryan Johnson for L.A. And the Patriots take on the Seahawks this evening as the NFL season kicks off. The Pats have ruled out running back Travion Henderson and offensive lineman Ben Brown. Kickoff is at 8:20. Dan Watkins, WBZ Boston's News Radio.
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10: It is 1:13 and we're looking west of town. We're on the Mass Pike. We have eastbound work at 290. And then again in West Newton at Route 16, but just minor slowdowns. 495 work both ways at 290 and Marlboro won't slow you down. And there's a northbound slowdown with work in Hopkinton by the Mass Pike. And watch for work crews on Route 9 westbound of Newton at Parker Street, both ways in Natick at Route 27. 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Text the word radio to 83393. 63 degrees, mostly clear sky. Steve Perez, WBZ traffic on the threes.
5: Here's the four-day WBZ AccuWeather forecast.
20: Heartland mostly cloudy before daybreak. We'll dip back into the 50s in many suburbs, low 60s in the city. And then breezy and warm on Wednesday. We'll have clouds and some sunny breaks, the high up to 78. Should be dry into Wednesday evening, but then see a shower or two around later at night. The low only near 70. Warm and humid Thursday, clouds, some sun, a thunderstorm in parts of the area. A lot of the times dry, the high 85, then lower humidity for Friday. Clouds give out some sun, the high 77. I'm AccuWeather meteorologist John Furyk, WBZ, Boston's News Radio.

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1: Good morning, I'm Dan Watkins. Here's what's happening. As the trade war with Canada continues, retaliatory tariffs are going into effect this week. And as we head into the fall, our wallets will soon be feeling the impact. WBZ's Jim McKay was out talking with shoppers on Tuesday.
2: The economic instability and higher prices from tariffs certainly coming to a boiling point with the everyday consumer.
3: It's more than frustrating. It is disgusting.
4: We need to put some trust in the government in some way.
2: Talking to some shoppers in Hanover about brand new tariffs from Canada on American goods, which are now in effect, totaling some $28 billion, spread across a number of industries ranging from 15 to 50%. Everything from steel, food to wood products. You name it, and shoppers are getting ready to take a hit.
4: But right now, we are being a lot more frugal.
2: The tariff trade war with Canada will continue to be a lightning rod heading into the midterm elections. Anna from Norwell telling me when it comes to her shopping, especially with the holidays coming later this year, she's really going to be doing her homework.
4: And I know that's not going to be affected by a tariff.
2: In Hanover, Jim McKay, WBZ Boston's News Radio.
1: Meanwhile, gas prices are also soaring once again. AAA says that the average price for a gallon of regular in Massachusetts is up 9 cents from last week, now averaging $4.22 a gallon. The price is 17 cents higher than a month ago and $1.10 higher than this time last year. The national average, meanwhile, is sitting at $4.15 a gallon. This coming Friday marks 25 years since the September 11th terrorist attacks. President Trump hosted first responders from New York on Tuesday while honoring those who lost their lives on that day.
5: All of these years later, we gather on another Tuesday morning in September to reaffirm the sacred vow we made a quarter of a century ago. We will never forget.
1: The steel beam that was recovered from the World Trade Center was on display at the White House. The 12-foot beam is from the South Tower. The second one hit that day, and it's been on a tour across the country. President Trump will attend a ceremony at the Pentagon on Friday to honor the quarter-century anniversary. Meanwhile, as that solemn anniversary approaches, the city of New York is releasing thousands of pages of documents about the air quality following those attacks. ABC's Mike Dubusky reports.
6: New York City officials knew the air quality around Ground Zero was hazardous in the months after 9/11, despite telling the public the air was safe. That's according to previously unreleased documents from 2001, indicating officials were concerned about potential lawsuits tied to chemical exposure. For years now, families of the victims of 9/11-related illnesses have demanded transparency from the city. Among those advocates, comedian Jon Stewart.
7: It's not just about going into the files and relitigating how we all knew what we knew was there. It's about the future.
6: Mike Dubusky, ABC News.
1: It turns out that a lot of Americans tend to see domestic terrorist attacks as a larger threat than foreign ones these days. Chris Caraggio explains.
8: That's according to a new Reuters Ipsos poll in which a third of respondents said domestic terrorism is the most significant threat to the average American's safety. Just 20% said the same of foreign terrorist attacks. 42% said they believe the largest threats are random violent acts like mass shootings. I'm Chris Caraggio.
1: A historic building in Cambridge is getting a new life as the home of MIT's architecture department. WBZ's Emma Friedman with the story.
9: MIT's Department of Architecture and Planning celebrating a very special moment, getting to walk into the department's new home after a very silly procession. Droves of students making their way across campus in recycled costumes that looked a bit like they were in a production of The Little Mermaid.
10: Well, we got a sick new building, and all my homies are here, so it's a party.
11: This building, I mean, it's been here forever, and the School of Architecture has outgrown the space that they've been in for a while, so it's amazing that we got to preserve such a fundamental piece of Central Square.
9: Hesham Sarkis is the dean of the department. He says turning the oldest building on campus into the newest building on campus sends a message to the world about renewing and adaptive reuse. From a school and department known for being technologically advanced. In Cambridge, Emma Friedman, WBZ Boston's News Radio.
1: Former President Joe Biden is sharing an update on his cancer diagnosis. He says that his prostate cancer treatment, quote, worked as intended. Biden posted on social media honoring September as Prostate Cancer Awareness Month. His office revealed his diagnosis of an aggressive form of prostate cancer in May of last year. Biden completed his radiation treatment last October. Kids are back in the classroom as a new school year begins, but along with it comes the start of something else. respiratory virus season.
12: Amy Pridemore at Auburn University's College of Nursing says expect a wave of sickness from children who are back in the classroom.
13: When you put all of these children that carry germs in one room, and they are all still developing their immune systems. And so the younger they are, the more likely they are to get sick because they don't have that strong immune system yet.
12: She recommends taking a home flu or COVID-19 test if your child feels ill and recommends the flu vaccine. To lower the chances of your child getting sick, Pridemore recommends frequent hand washing, avoid sharing drinks, and disinfecting high-touch surfaces often. I'm Scott Pringle.
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14: 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Chris Sinek.
15: 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I've been doing traffic for 29 years, and I've never seen a police chase through backed up traffic.
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21: Netflix opens up with a major film called The Whisper Man. Story of a serial killer who murdered children, captured decades ago by a now-retired cop played by Robert De Niro. It appears the Whisper Man, with a creepy portrayal by Michael Keaton, has an admirer, someone who's following in his footsteps, kidnapping and murdering young boys in a fictional town. Enter novelist Tom Kennedy, played by Adam Scott, whose own son is taken by the new Whisper Man, and Scott just happens to be the son of De Niro's detective. A psycho thriller reminiscent of films from the 90s, with all the cliches and setups. I telescoped the entire movie after about 15 minutes, predicting who the killer is and how he might meet his end. Still, there are some nice touches and reveals, and the solid cast featuring 83-year-old Robert De Niro makes this palatable. The Whisper Man, now on Netflix. And that's Now Streaming with Jordan, WBZ, Boston's News Radio.
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0: Traffic and weather together. 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All-wheel drive. Traffic on the Threes.
14: It's 1:23. And we're looking south of the city. We're expressway north, a setup at East Milton Square, heading towards Granite Ave. Won't slow you down much. 93 North, watch for a work crew at the split. A brief delay. That's scheduled to clear soon. We'll see how that goes. 128 South, long-term project in Dedham, past Route 1 with a minor delay. No trouble passing work on Route 3, north and southbound in Duxbury by Route 14. 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Text the word radio to 83393. Mostly clear skies, 63 degrees. Steve Perez, WBZ traffic on the Threes.
0: Here's the four-day WBZ AccuWeather forecast.
24: Some cloudiness before daybreak, but it'll stay dry. We'll dip back into the low 60s in the city, 50s in many of the suburbs, and then clouds, some sun, breezy and warm Wednesday up to 78. More humid Wednesday night, mostly cloudy, breezy, a shower around after midnight, the low 70, and then warm and sticky for Thursday. Clouds, some sun, a thunderstorm in parts of the area, the high up to 85. Lower humidity Friday will turn out mostly sunny, high 77, and then dry to start the weekend Saturday. I'm AccuWeather meteorologist John Fear, WBZ, Boston's News Radio.
1: Tuesday was the first day of class for Boston Public School students. There was a warm welcome in Dorchester for kids from a couple of bigwigs. WBZ's James Rojas explains.
2: Holland Elementary isn't just celebrating the first day back to the classroom. It's also marking the exit of its receivership. Amelia Musa-Taster is principal.
3: We're so excited about the growth that we saw with our school last year, and also the growth that we've had over the last few years, which has allowed us to exit state receivership and to join BPS fully this year, and we're just so excited for the year ahead.
2: Mayor Michelle Wu was among many officials welcoming students and families back.
4: Previously, we've been giving out pencils, but year after year, we're hearing from students, what are these? So now we're doing water bottle stickers. It's an exciting time.
2: She says months and months of preparation have gone into making the first day of school as smooth and as fun as possible. In Dorchester, James Rojas, WBZ, Boston's News Radio.
1: Meanwhile, overseas, Tuesday was the first day of boarding school for the future king, but his aunt and uncle are the ones who remain in the headlines. ABC's Sherry Preston with details.
5: As Prince William and Kate walk their future heir to the throne, Prince George, to his first day of classes at Eton College, their in-laws, the Duke and Duchess of Sussex, a.k.a. Harry and Meghan, are said to be surprised by the way Buckingham Palace released that letter this week, making it clear they remain non-working royals. Sources say the couple were caught off guard because they were given no time to review or comment on the letter before it was released to the media. The question of who will pay for their security and whether they'll receive round-the-clock police protection is still being worked out. Sherry Preston, ABC News.
1: There's another weapon in the battle against the debilitating brain disease. WBZ's Matt Phipps has more.
7: A new study estimates 45% of dementia cases can be prevented or delayed. Although genetics and aging are risk factors for declining cognitive health, brain experts say they don't have to predict your future. Researchers believe the key to improved brain health is addressing risk factors like smoking, excessive alcohol use, hypertension, and high cholesterol, and they continue to emphasize a connection between a healthy heart and a healthy brain. Matt Phipps, WBZ, Boston's News Radio.
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1: Good morning, I'm Dan Watkins. Here's what's happening. Following last week's mistrial in the Lindsey Clancy case, the defense team is now seeking a presidential pardon for the Duxbury mother that's accused of murdering her three children.
2: Clancy attorney Kevin Reddington during an ABC News interview Tuesday.
3: Mr. President, I would hope that you would consider this young lady, the type of person she is, what she's been through, and consider a pardon.
2: But legal experts say the president can only pardon people for federal crimes, not state crimes, for which governors can pardon.
4: It would have made more sense that he called upon Governor Healey, who is a Democrat and the first LGBTQ person to hold that position.
2: ABC News legal contributor Brian Buckmeyer.
1: And that was ABC's Chuck Sievertson reporting. A White House official also says that presidents can only pardon for federal crimes. Meanwhile, three jurors from the Clancy trial are speaking out about what happened during deliberations that ultimately led to the mistrial. The jury foreperson says that she raised concerns about a fellow juror's handling of reasonable doubt and said that she became frustrated with him.
5: He had reasonable doubt. He admitted he had reasonable doubt.
1: The foreperson adds that even though the juror said he had reasonable doubt, he would not agree to a not guilty verdict. Clancy admitted to killing her three kids in 2023, but pleaded not guilty by reason of insanity. A mistrial was declared on Friday after the jurors couldn't reach a unanimous decision. Massachusetts Governor Maura Healey signs an executive order setting new ground rules for any future data centers built in the Commonwealth. WBZ's Jay Willette with more.
6: Data centers will need to get local community support in order to go forward.
8: The executive order applies to only new and prospective data centers going forward. It requires developers to give local communities a real say in whether a project is allowed to be built in their neighborhood.
6: Also, there'll be no use of non-disclosure agreements between any state agency and data center developers. We want this process to be entirely transparent.
8: Governor Healey says data centers would also be required to pay for their own clean energy.

0: with a new ratepayer protection fund in place to shield everyday Massachusetts residents from absorbing the cost. And developers must prove they won't harm surrounding communities while delivering good jobs and strong labor agreements. The order comes as Healy has already paused new tax incentive applications for data centers, as the state works to get ahead of the industry's rapid growth. Jay Willett, WBC Boston's News Radio.
1: The Patriots kick off the 2026 NFL season Wednesday night with a Super Bowl rematch against the Seahawks. When the Pats lost to Seattle back in February, they didn't have A.J. Brown on the team. New England acquired the star receiver over the offseason. He gave his thoughts on taking on the defending champs right out of the gate.
2: There's a reason why they won a Super Bowl. You know, they're really talented. And we got our work cut out for us, and we got to go out there and make plays and communicate and, you know, play fast and play within ourselves.
1: Kickoff in Seattle is at 8:20. Coming up, that summer weather is lingering into mid-September, but not everyone's happy about it. Find out more next.
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4: It is 1:33, and we'll take a look downtown. Where? 93 South, you're under the speed limit from the lower deck through the O'Neill Tunnel due to a double right lane closure. The northbound side, you're moving well, but exit 18, Thorough Drive, Leverett Circle is closed. Route 1 on the inbound side, triple left lane closure has you reducing speed across the Tobin Bridge. Then all traffic is detoured off at Rutherford Ave. On the Pike westbound, a slowdown. Two right lanes taken, Beacon Street to Cambridge Street, a triple right eastbound Everett Street to Comm Ave. You're down a lane in all of the airport tunnels with brief delays. And Sturrow Drive East, you're going to reduce speed just a bit with a right lane closure at Kenmore Square. Another Memorial Drive West, a minor delay, Pleasant Street to River Street. 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Steve Perez, WBZ traffic on the threes.
3: Here's the four-day WBZ AccuWeather forecast.
5: Heartland, mostly cloudy before daybreak. We'll dip back into the 50s in many of the outlying spots. 63 in Boston. And then clouds and some sunny breaks Wednesday. Breezy, warm in the afternoon. The high 78. A little bit more humid Wednesday night. There could be a shower out there later on. The low around 70. Then cloudy to partly sunny. Breezy, warm and humid Thursday. A thunderstorm in the area, the high up to 85. Then less humid again on Friday. Will turn out mostly sunny, a high 77. I'm AccuWeather meteorologist John Fear, WBZ, Boston's News Radio.
1: Labor Day may have come and gone, but summer isn't done with us just yet. Another week of warm temperatures is in store, and people have mixed feelings about it in Cambridge.
6: James is getting a bit sick of summer.
7: Probably more of a fall person, but, you know, a little heat to end it isn't too bad.
6: For him, 70s to 80 is the perfect bike riding weather, but he's got some time to go before his favorite season.
7: Spring maybe is more, because you're coming out of the hibernation, so you're pretty hype on it. You get out there and it's a lot of fun.
6: But for Eleanor, it's summer forever vibes.
8: Well, I mean, I'm wearing a hoodie. The sun's beating down right now, so.
6: With temps climbing to the mid-80s in Cambridge this week, Eleanor is welcoming it, but this woman says it's not for her.
9: This gross.
6: This guy's on Eleanor's team.
10: I think it's fantastic.
6: He plans to get in one more day of tanning on Thursday while he still can.
10: I'm gonna sit by a body of water.
6: That's, you are?
10: Yeah, that's the idea.
6: What body of water? Are we invited or no?
10: Oh, well, I mean, if my friends say yes, then it's by the pool. If not, I'm gonna be at the beach.
6: In Cambridge, Emma Friedman, WBZ, Boston's News Radio.
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11: Sewer infrastructure isn't usually the hottest topic for a raucous rally, but for some people, this is the hill they want to die on.
12: What do we want?
13: Cut the crap!
12: When do we want it?
13: Now!
11: Emily Norton, head of the Charles River Watershed Association, is spearheading the Cut the Crap campaign. They're trying to pressure the MWRA, which controls the Greater Boston sewer system, to put in place a more aggressive and expensive plan against combined sewer overflows. That's when raw sewage pours into our rivers when it rains too hard.
14: And the plan that they have proposed is very, very weak. It would entail regular discharges forever.
11: The current plan would eliminate the discharges in a typical year by 2050, but still allow for some overflows during especially heavy rain.
14: These discharges come during large rainstorms. We're having more large rainstorms because of climate change.
11: She says the more aggressive and more expensive plan would basically eliminate the overflows for good. Kyle Schaffel, WBZ, Boston's News Radio.
1: And the MWRA says this current plan is the first in the nation to take climate change into account and is investing ratepayer money responsibly. Framingham police are investigating a crash that sent four people to the hospital over the holiday weekend. One of them had to be med-flighted to Boston. Officials say that it was a rear-end crash around 8:30 Sunday night on Worcester Road, right by Framingham Center. There's no update on anyone's condition or the cause of the crash. Later this month, there will be a homecoming celebration for a local celebrity, just not a human one.
9: Talk to me, Goose. A now famous water monitor lizard who recently escaped from a home in Webster is returning for a special library event. Goose will appear at the Gladys E. Kelly Library in Webster on September 26th at 11 a.m. Goose became a local celebrity after spending 2 weeks on the run last summer. He was eventually captured in Dudley and adopted by the organization Rainforest Reptile Shows. The event is ticketed, so get them while you can. Matt Shearer, WBZ, Boston's News Radio.
1: Coming up, the state is trying to make sure that voters are prepared for a big ballot this November. Find out more next.
13: The Trump administration has hired private contractors in Mexico, Honduras, and Guatemala to track down over 66,000 migrants that it already deported, who it says owe the government millions in unpaid fees and fines. Oil above $94 a barrel in late trading, the highest since July, and reports the U.S. military is targeting oil tankers off the coast of Iran. Earlier, a rise in oil prices and Canada slapping punishing tariffs on U.S. imports spooked investors with fears of a possible rate hike from the Fed next week. And at Wall Street's closing bell, the Dow was down 628 points. That's a more than 1% drop. The Nasdaq lost 86. The S&P was down 45. As expected, LIV Golf filing for bankruptcy in New Jersey after losing the financial backing of Saudi Arabia. And the Girl Scouts out with two new cookie flavors this year, the allergy-free Sparkables, made without nuts, eggs, sesame, or milk, and another cookie just for dogs. I'm Tom Busby, Bloomberg Business on WBZ, Boston's News Radio.
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1: The Red Sox fall to the Angels 6-1, snapping their five-game winning streak. The Sox will look to bounce back tonight with Jake Bennett on the mound. First pitch at Fenway is set for 6:45. The Patriots and Seahawks kick off the 2026 NFL season tonight. Seattle will raise a Super Bowl banner celebrating their win over New England back in February. Head coach Mike Vrabel talked about how they've tried to get ready for the adversity that they're going to face tonight.
2: All these different things that come up in a game, that we hope that, you know, enough of those repeated actions is going to help us. 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
1: Running back Travion Henderson and offensive lineman Ben Brown have been ruled out for New England. Kickoff is at 8:20. 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
4: It's 1:43. We'll check things out north of town where 128 south. There's a setup at 93, another in Waltham at Route 20, and another on the northbound side of Route 38, but no major delays. Route 1 north in Danvers at Route 114, a work crew there scheduled to clear at the top of the hour, not slowing anyone down. Watch for road work on 93 north at Spot Pond and at Commerce Way. No delays. 93 south, the ramp to 128 south, still closed. Overnight paving is going to slow you down. It's a long-term project on Route 3 from 128 to Route 62. Then again at Drum Hill, as well as southbound at 128. 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Mostly clear sky, 63 degrees. Steve Perez, WBZ traffic on the threes.
3: Here's the four-day WBZ AccuWeather forecast.
5: Heartland, mostly cloudy before daybreak. We'll dip back into the 50s in many suburbs, low 60s in the city. And then breezy and warm on Wednesday. We'll have clouds and some sunny breaks, the high up to 78. Should be dry into Wednesday evening, but then see a shower or two around later at night. The low only near 70. Warm and humid Thursday. Clouds, some sun, a thunderstorm in parts of the area. A lot of the times dry, the high 85. Then lower humidity for Friday. Clouds give out some sun, the high 77. I'm AccuWeather meteorologist John Furyk, WBZ, Boston's News Radio.
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1: Good morning. I'm Dan Watkins. Here's what's happening. With Labor Day weekend now in the rearview mirror, Massachusetts elections officials are getting ready for the upcoming midterms and a big ballot this November. There will be 9 questions on it, which ties a record. And to help make sense of it all, every Bay State household will be getting an 88-page guide in the mail.
22: The voters of Massachusetts will be making decisions on some very significant questions. Indeed, they will also be deciding changes that may affect their daily lives. Those questions are binding referenda questions. We have 9 this year.
23: Secretary of State William Galvin unveiled the Information for Voters booklet.
22: There are simple questions on here. For instance, the question 1. Expanding the public records law is a pretty simple, straightforward thing. But then some of the other questions, for instance, the environmental question, single primary, the abolition of party primaries, those are more complex.
23: The latter questions are the most eye-catching. Question 9 is a direct referendum on the state's 2024 gun safety law, while question 8 could upend recreational marijuana shops outright. On housing, question 7 would allow single-family homes on lots as small as 5,000 square feet statewide, something cities and towns say strips away local control. Polls open November 3rd. At the State House, Jay Willett, WBZ, Boston's News Radio.
1: Canada's tariffs on billions of dollars in U.S. imports have gone into effect. These tariffs are in response to the ones imposed by the Trump administration after trade talks between the U.S. and Canada broke down. Canadian Prime Minister Mark Carney says his country has to pivot its trade relationship so Canadian workers are protected.
6: That pivot will come at a cost. There's always a cost to action, but it doesn't come close to the cost of standing still. This is about who we are as Canadians. It's about our livelihoods and the country we leave to our kids.
1: Both countries trade billions of dollars of goods, mainly in relation to the auto and construction industries. And we get more from ABC's Karen Travers.
7: When you look at these tariffs, it's $20 billion of goods that Canadians were matching the United States almost product for product. It's still just a small percent of the overall trade between the two countries. And that's why you see the administration not very concerned about the overall impact on American companies and consumers. They're almost brushing off any threats right now of Canada, but Canada, of course, is our second biggest trade partner by exports after Mexico.
1: And these sanctions go into effect with no reports of any conversations taking place at this time. Families of 9/11 victims are calling for the U.S. government to pursue justice and accountability from Saudi Arabia for that country's alleged role in the attack.
8: A group gathered on Tuesday afternoon outside of the Saudi consulate building in New York City.
10: It should be very easy to hold the perpetrators of the largest mass murder on American soil accountable.
8: Last year, a federal judge greenlit a lawsuit from 9/11 families against the Saudi government, claiming the kingdom sponsored and supported Al-Qaeda hijackers. Families say much of the evidence in their pursuit for justice was discovered by British intelligence and criticized the FBI for their handling of the investigation. Another rally is planned for October 7th in Lower Manhattan ahead of opening statements in the lawsuit. In New York, I'm Lizzie Radabali.
1: Everett is the latest local community forced to shut down some municipal buildings due to a cyber attack. WBZ's James Rojas explains.
24: Closed for business, at least here at City Hall, as IT teams and professionals respond to what's described as a cybersecurity incident that occurred over the holiday weekend.
25: It sucks. I wish I had known.
24: Folks are learning the hard way as they read handwritten notes on locked doors with a recommendation to call 311 for more info.
26: Got to be my client and then basically tell them the bad news that we can't get in there and actually get the information we needed for business licensure. So we'll have to try to come back another time. I heard about the Springfield closing this morning, but nothing about this, so this is a shock.
24: A cyber attack in Springfield has also led to schools closing for the day. It's not known if that incident is connected to the one here in Everett. At Everett City Hall, James Rojas, WBZ, Boston's News Radio.
1: The transition to kindergarten is a big step for kids, and preparation is key.
27: At the Learning Experience in Dedham, pre-K teachers are helping children build both academic and social skills before they walk into the kindergarten classroom.
28: Parents really like knowing that their child is coming here and getting those kindergarten foundations.
27: And parents can focus on those foundations at home. According to the American Academy of Pediatrics, school readiness isn't just about knowing letters and numbers. Social, emotional, and behavioral skills are just as important.
29: I do think that the social emotional skills are even more important than academics because academics can be learned. That's easy.
27: Dr. Ellen Bratton with Mass General Hospital says those skills can be learned early on in toddlerhood.
29: Host play dates and do things like go to the park and let them play freely.
1: That was WBZ-TV's Jordan Jagelinzer reporting. Experts say that establishing a daily routine is vital to a child's success. With the new school year underway, education officials are expressing concern that the nation's reading scores are at their lowest point in a quarter century.
30: Global exam results released today show that students from Canada, Singapore, and parts of China outperformed American students on the program for international student assessment. Students in the U.S. fell below the average score by more than 30 points. The scores released this year, the 26th year of this test, are also the lowest average levels of performance in all three subject areas across all countries that take the test. I'm Chris Caraggio.
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1: 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All-wheel drive. Traffic on the Threes.
4: It's 1:53. We'll check things out west of the city where the Pike has eastbound work at 290. No delay. Another with a minor slowdown in West Newton by Route 16. Watch for work crews on 495 both ways by 290 in Marlboro. No trouble getting through there. A minor slowdown northbound in Hopkinton. Ongoing work by the Pike. Route 9 work crews. Minor delays in Newton. Westbound Parker Street. Natick. Both ways at Route 27. 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Text the word radio to 83393. 63 degrees, mostly clear sky. Steve Perez, WBZ traffic on the threes.
1: Here's the four-day WBZ AccuWeather forecast.
5: Some cloudiness before daybreak, but it'll stay dry. We'll dip back into the low 60s in the city, 50s in many of the suburbs, and then clouds, some sun, breezy and warm Wednesday up to 78. More humid Wednesday night, mostly cloudy, breezy, a shower around after midnight, the low 70, and then warm and sticky for Thursday. Clouds, some sun, a thunderstorm in parts of the area, the high up to 85. Lower humidity Friday will turn out mostly sunny, high 77, and then dry to start the weekend Saturday. I'm AccuWeather meteorologist John Fear, WBZ, Boston's News Radio.
6: Artificial intelligence may have found the way to the Fountain of Youth, as new research finds that a new drug has some new benefits. WBZ's Nicole Davis with details.
7: This new drug, Rentacerib, was originally designed by artificial intelligence to treat a chronic lung disease. However, this new research also shows it might actually slow down the aging process. The update in the medical journal Nature Biotechnology finds clinical trials show the treatment targets six aging clocks in the body. Now, doctors say this could provide essential insight into a patient's mortality. Critics say, yes, it might be a milestone, but a lot more study is needed first. Nicole Davis, WBZ, Boston's News Radio.
6: With the 25th anniversary of the September 11th terrorist attacks fast approaching, there are some changes coming to a few of the nation's airports. The TSA is rolling out a gateside pass program, which will allow non-ticketed visitors into terminals. The practice was common before 9/11 when visitors could walk through airport security to greet or say goodbye to friends or family at the gate. 13 U.S. airports will allow those who already have pre-check or known traveler numbers to apply for a pass on the TSA website. Boston Logan is not on the initial list. Meanwhile, that's not the only change from the TSA in the coming days, as the agency is also launching a new pre-check lane at select airports starting next week.
8: These new lanes will be equipped with the latest tech, according to TSA Administrator David Cummins.
9: It's going to have e-gates with facial comparison technology, so you can leave your boarding pass and your IDs in your pockets or purse. Put your luggage on a 3D scanner, and then you're going to be able to walk through a body scanner that's a 3D scanner.
8: Some airports will see this next week, but TSA says it'll be about a year to roll it out to all pre-check lanes. Claire McMichael, ABC News.
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6: 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I'm Dan Watkins, WBZ, Boston's News Radio.
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8: From ABC News, I'm Dave Packer. As the war with Iran escalates, the Dow plunging more than 600 points Tuesday. Concerns over the rising price of oil getting the blame, and those oil prices not likely to come down far as long as the tankers are military targets in the Gulf. ABC's Rachel Scott.
9: The U.S. ramping up attacks on Iranian oil tankers, hitting five ships after firing on three tankers over the weekend. The U.S. calls the strikes a response to Iran shooting missiles at American warships. With the war now in its seventh month, President Trump saying this.
10: They've been punished greatly. As you know, we've really taken it to them.
9: But Iran giving no sign of surrender.
8: Federal investigators say they plan to interview the two surviving crew members from Sunday's deadly cargo plane crash in Miami that killed five people on the ground Wednesday. They may face some tough questions. NTSB investigator Chi-Hoon Shin Tuesday night.
11: With the cockpit voice recorder, while we have that data, crew accounts and crew interviews will help fill in some of the blanks for us that the crew remembers in terms of actions that they might have done but not verbalized.
8: The Smithsonian says Secretary Lonnie Bunch is stepping down from his position. The Institute, after 7 years of leading the world's largest museum, education, and research complex, after the Smithsonian has faced repeated attacks from the Trump administration over displays and context. Bunch saying, quote, I have fought for as long as I can. Hurricane Lowell weakening, moving away from Hawaii, but high surf advisories remain in place in parts of the islands. ABC's Kayla Whitworth is there.
12: Damage assessments and massive cleanup underway in Hawaii. After Hurricane Lowell slammed the islands with 100-plus mile-an-hour winds, 30-foot waves, and nearly a foot and a half of rain.
8: Republicans will hold their first midterm convention in Dallas starting Wednesday. 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
13: Good morning. I'm Dan Watkins. Here's what's happening. The Healey administration is unveiling some new rules for data centers in Massachusetts. Governor Healey announcing an executive order on Tuesday that gives cities and towns a big role in deciding where those facilities go.
14: We're giving communities full voice in the process. Data centers will need to get local community support in order to go forward. This means having a community benefits agreement in place with the host community. If they don't, then state agencies will not give permits to advance the project. Unless a community says yes to a data center, we're saying no.
13: The governor adds that data centers have to pay for their own clean energy and infrastructure and will also need to prove that communities will see benefits from hosting them. There are environmental concerns about these types of data centers, but they also promise a lot of jobs. Coming up, Lindsey Clancy's attorneys are seeking a presidential pardon for the Duxbury mother. Details straight ahead.
6: 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All-wheel drive. Traffic on the threes.
15: It's 2:03 and happening right now downtown, 93 southbound, a double right lane closure. Slows you down. Well, from the lower deck down through the O'Neill Tunnel, northbound no delay, but exit 18 is closed. Route 1, a triple left lane closure has you reducing speed across the Tobin Bridge. Then all traffic is detoured off at Rutherford Ave. You're moving slowly on the pike with only one lane available eastbound Everett Street to Comm Ave and two lanes available westbound from Beacon Street to Cambridge Street. Airport tunnels at about the speed limit all around, but the Callahan, Sumner, and Ted Williams all have a lane closed. Storrow Drive East, watch for a right lane closure at Kenmore Square. That shouldn't be there much longer. Memorial Drive West, the setup Pleasant Street to River Street, wrapping up their long-term work scheduled to return this evening. 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Mostly clear sky, 63 degrees. Steve Perez, WBZ, traffic on the threes.
6: Here's the four-day WBZ AccuWeather forecast.
16: Heartland mostly cloudy before daybreak. We'll dip back into the 50s in many of the outlying spots, 63 in Boston. And then clouds and some sunny breaks Wednesday. Breezy, warm in the afternoon, a high 78. A little bit more humid Wednesday night. There could be a shower out there later on, the low around 70. Then cloudy to partly sunny, breezy, warm, and humid Thursday. A thunderstorm in the area, the high up to 85. Then less humid again on Friday. Will turn out mostly sunny, a high 77. I'm AccuWeather meteorologist John Fear, WBZ, Boston's News Radio.
13: Lindsey Clancy's attorney is clarifying some comments that he made on national television Tuesday while speaking with ABC. Kevin Reddington called on President Trump to pardon Clancy. The Duxbury mother is accused of murdering her three young children. Her trial last week ended in a hung jury. WBZ-TV's Christina Rex asked Reddington just what he thinks the president could do.
17: Mr. President, I would hope that you would consider this young lady, the type of person she is, what she's been through, and consider a pardon.
18: That's Kevin Reddington asking President Trump on national TV to pardon Lindsey Clancy as she potentially faces a second trial for the murder of her three children. The problem? Trump has no federal power to pardon Clancy for state crimes.
19: But Lindsey's facing state charges, so a presidential pardon isn't an option here. So what's the goal there?
17: The goal is pretty simple. It's to seek help from Trump.
18: Reddington wants Trump to use his political power, even suggesting the president call Plymouth County District Attorney Timothy Cruz, who will decide whether to retry Clancy.
13: And Cruz is considering whether to retry the case. Voting by mail is a political battleground for the election cycle this year. WBZ's Jay Willett with more from Secretary of State Bill Galvin.
20: This is an effort to steal from voters who cannot physically be present on election day for whatever reason, occupation, illness, whatever, military service, to steal from them the right to vote. And it's outrageous.
21: Massachusetts Secretary of State William Galvin is vowing to fight a Trump administration effort to restrict vote by mail just over 50 days before the midterms.
20: The fact that they frantically have been running to courts all weekend trying to get some sort of a stay because they knew states like North Carolina and Wisconsin and Louisiana were already mailing out their ballots. That's why.
21: Galvin says the plan would let the Postal Service decide who gets a mail ballot, which he calls unconstitutional and purely political.
20: We're going to go ahead. We're going to make sure that people get the right to vote. Only half jokingly said last time I was here, if I have to get drones, I'll get drones. Whatever it is, we'll do.
21: Jay Willett, WBZ, Boston's News Radio.
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22: Beside the pond at Bartlett Mall Park in Newburyport sits a Field of Honor. 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
23: They're left up
0: with lights on at night. It's a stunning picture.
22: That's Stuart Dunn, a past president of the Exchange Club of Greater Newburyport. It began as a dedication to 9/11 heroes and victims, but has since grown.
0: It's grown more broadly to cover those who serve. Even now, people buy a flag. Each comes with a dedication.
22: They cost $40 and can be purchased on-site or at the Exchange Club of Greater Newburyport's website. The flags are up now and will stay up through the 15th. A dedication ceremony that's open to the public is being held on Sunday at noon. Among the events, the dedications and the names and messages they contain will be read aloud. In Newburyport, Sherry Small, WBZ Boston's News Radio.
13: Coming up, local shoppers are bracing for the financial impact of the U.S.-Canada trade war. That story and more next.
1: Recent reports have shown that despite worries over inflation and general economic conditions, U.S. consumers keep spending. But a fresh report shows that increasingly, people are spending money they don't have. Fed Reserve data show that in July, U.S. consumer borrowing increased more than expected, with the collective outstanding balance rising more than $18 billion. Although credit card balances increased, most of the rise came from so-called non-revolving credit, which includes auto loans and school tuition. The consumer credit measure doesn't include mortgages, but this morning we do get the latest on both the pace of mortgage application filings and average rates from the Mortgage Bankers Association. Chime, a financial tech firm that provides mobile banking services through partnerships with banks, won't need to partner anymore. It's buying longtime collaborator Stride Bank for $590 million cash, essentially turning itself into its own banking partner. Stride will be renamed Chime Bank. Andrew O'Day, Bloomberg Business on WBZ, Boston's News Radio.
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13: The Red Sox lose to the Angels 6-1, putting an end to their 5-game winning streak. The Sox will look to bounce back tonight. First pitch is at 6:45. Meanwhile, Tanner Houck threw 20 pitches, only 8 of them for strikes, in his first rehab outing for Double-A Portland.

0: Last night, Houck is attempting to work his way back to the majors after undergoing Tommy John surgery 13 months ago. The Patriots season gets underway tonight as the Pats battle the Seahawks in Seattle. Running back Travion Henderson and offensive lineman Ben Brown have both been ruled out for New England. Kickoff is at 8:20. And elsewhere in the NFL, the Bucs and quarterback Baker Mayfield have agreed to a contract extension. Multiple reports say it's for 3 years and $165 million. Dan Watkins, WBZ, Boston's News Radio.
1: Traffic and weather together. 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All-wheel drive. Traffic on the threes.
2: 213 looking south of the city. You're going to slow down on the northbound expressway. Triple lane closure from Granite Ave to Freeport Street. Just the right lane gets through there. 128 south, the setup in Dedham after Route 1, a minor slowdown. Route 24 and 95 are fine. Watch for a long-term work in Duxbury. Route 3 north and south of Route 14, no trouble getting by. 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Text the word radio to 83393. 63 degrees, mostly clear sky. Steve Perez, WBZ traffic on the threes.
1: Here's the four-day WBZ AccuWeather forecast.
3: Partly mostly cloudy before daybreak. We'll dip back into the 50s in many suburbs, low 60s in the city. And then breezy and warm on Wednesday. We'll have clouds and some sunny breaks, the high up to 78. Should be dry into Wednesday evening, but then see a shower or two around later at night. The low only near 70. Warm and humid Thursday, clouds, some sun, a thunderstorm in parts of the area. A lot of the times dry, the high 85, then lower humidity for Friday. Clouds give out some sun, the high 77. I'm AccuWeather meteorologist John Furyk, WBZ, Boston's News Radio.

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1: Good morning, I'm Dan Watkins. Here's what's happening. As the trade war with Canada continues, retaliatory tariffs are going into effect this week. And as we head into the fall, our wallets will soon be feeling the impact. WBZ's Jim McKay was out talking with shoppers on Tuesday.
2: The economic instability and higher prices from tariffs certainly coming to a boiling point with the everyday consumer.
3: It's more than frustrating. It is disgusting.
4: We need to put some trust in the government in some way.
2: Talking to some shoppers in Hanover about brand new tariffs from Canada on American goods, which are now in effect, totaling some $28 billion, spread across a number of industries ranging from 15 to 50%. Everything from steel, food to wood products. You name it, and shoppers are getting ready to take a hit.
4: But right now, we are being a lot more frugal.
2: The tariff trade war with Canada will continue to be a lightning rod heading into the midterm elections. Anna from Norwell telling me when it comes to her shopping, especially with the holidays coming later this year, she's really going to be doing her homework.
4: And I know that's not going to be affected by a tariff.
2: In Hanover, Jim McKay, WBZ Boston's News Radio.
1: Meanwhile, gas prices are also soaring once again. AAA says that the average price for a gallon of regular in Massachusetts is up 9 cents from last week, now averaging $4.22 a gallon. The price is 17 cents higher than a month ago and $1.10 higher than this time last year. The national average, meanwhile, is sitting at $4.15 a gallon. This coming Friday marks 25 years since the September 11th terrorist attacks. President Trump hosted first responders from New York on Tuesday while honoring those who lost their lives on that day.
5: All of these years later, we gather on another Tuesday morning in September to reaffirm the sacred vow we made a quarter of a century ago. We will never forget.
1: The steel beam that was recovered from the World Trade Center was on display at the White House. The 12-foot beam is from the South Tower, the second one hit that day, and it's been on a tour across the country. President Trump will attend a ceremony at the Pentagon on Friday to honor the quarter-century anniversary. Meanwhile, as that solemn anniversary approaches, the city of New York is releasing thousands of pages of documents about the air quality following those attacks. ABC's Mike DeBusky reports.
6: New York City officials knew the air quality around Ground Zero was hazardous in the months after 9/11, despite telling the public the air was safe. That's according to previously unreleased documents from 2001, indicating officials were concerned about potential lawsuits tied to chemical exposure. For years now, families of the victims of 9/11-related illnesses have demanded transparency from the city. Among those advocates, comedian Jon Stewart.
7: It's not just about going into the files and relitigating how we all knew what we knew was there. It's about the future.
6: Mike DeBusky, ABC News.
1: It turns out that a lot of Americans tend to see domestic terrorist attacks as a larger threat than foreign ones these days. Chris Caraggio explains.
8: That's according to a new Reuters Ipsos poll in which a third of respondents said domestic terrorism is the most significant threat to the average American safety. Just 20% said the same of foreign terrorist attacks. 42% said they believe the largest threats are random violent acts like mass shootings. I'm Chris Caraggio.
1: A historic building in Cambridge is getting a new life as the home of MIT's architecture department. WBZ's Emma Friedman with the story.
9: MIT's Department of Architecture and Planning celebrating a very special moment, getting to walk into the department's new home after a very silly procession. Droves of students making their way across campus in recycled costumes that looked a bit like they were in a production of The Little Mermaid.
10: Well, we got a sick new building, and all my homies are here, so it's a party.
11: This building, I mean, it's been here forever, and the School of Architecture has outgrown the space that they've been in for a while, so it's amazing that we got to preserve such a fundamental piece of Central Square.
9: Hesham Sarkis is the dean of the department. He says turning the oldest building on campus into the newest building on campus sends a message to the world about renewing and adaptive reuse. From a school and department known for being technologically advanced. In Cambridge, Emma Friedman, WBZ Boston's News Radio.
1: Former President Joe Biden is sharing an update on his cancer diagnosis. He says that his prostate cancer treatment, quote, worked as intended. Biden posted on social media honoring September as Prostate Cancer Awareness Month. His office revealed his diagnosis of an aggressive form of prostate cancer in May of last year. Biden completed his radiation treatment last October. Kids are back in the classroom as a new school year begins, but along with it comes the start of something else, respiratory virus season.
12: Amy Pridemore at Auburn University's College of Nursing says expect a wave of sickness from children who are back in the classroom.
13: You put all of these children that carry germs in one room, and they are all still developing their immune systems. And so the younger they are, the more likely they are to get sick because they don't have that strong immune system yet.
12: She recommends taking a home flu or COVID-19 test if your child feels ill and recommends the flu vaccine. To lower the chances of your child getting sick, Pridemore recommends frequent hand washing, avoid sharing drinks, and disinfecting high-touch surfaces often. I'm Scott Pringle.
1: We'll check the roads and get the latest forecast coming up next.
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20: Welcome to the WBZ Book Club. I'm Jordan Rich. Now, many of us are headed to Carver this time of year for the annual King Richard's Fair, one of the great Renaissance fairs. That's so much fun. But the history of Renaissance fairs is very interesting, and it's told in a book called Well Met, Renaissance Fairs and the American Counterculture by Rachel Lee Rubin. It all began during the commune days back in the 1960s, and it didn't necessarily start out as a family-friendly event. The author takes a close look at the original founders of the fair concept, which became a highly visible countercultural phenomenon. But as we know, it's transformed over the years into a much broader entertainment experience, complete with acrobats, clowns, talented musicians, fair maidens, kings and queens, and plenty of food, of course. All of this can be traced back to a time where left-wing politics were influencing the project. Well Met, Renaissance Fairs and the American Counterculture. The author, Rachel Lee Rubin. And that's the Book Club, WBZ, Boston's News Radio.
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0: Traffic and weather together. 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All-wheel drive. Traffic on the Threes.
22: 223 looking west of the city. The Pike, no major delays, but there's an eastbound work crew at 290, another in West Newton by Route 16. 495 work crews both ways by 290 in Marlboro. No trouble getting through there. Northbound in Hopkinton, it might have slowed down by the Mass Pike. And watch for work crews on Route 9. No major worries in Natick both ways at Route 27 and Newton westbound at Parker Street. 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Mostly clear sky, 63 degrees. Steve Perez, WBZ traffic on the Threes.
0: Here's the four-day WBZ AccuWeather forecast.
23: Some cloudiness before daybreak, but it'll stay dry. We'll dip back into the low 60s in the city, 50s in many of the suburbs, and then clouds, some sun, breezy and warm Wednesday, up to 78. More humid Wednesday night, mostly cloudy, breezy, a shower around after midnight, the low 70, and then warm and sticky for Thursday. Clouds, some sun, a thunderstorm in parts of the area, the high at 85. Lower humidity Friday will turn out mostly sunny, high 77, and then dry to start the weekend Saturday. I'm AccuWeather meteorologist John Fear, WBZ, Boston's News Radio.
1: Tuesday was the first day of class for Boston Public School students. There was a warm welcome in Dorchester for kids from a couple of bigwigs. WBZ's James Rojas explains.
2: Holland Elementary isn't just celebrating the first day back to the classroom. It's also marking the exit of its receivership. Amelia Musa-Taster is principal.
3: We're so excited about the growth that we saw with our school last year, and also the growth that we've had over the last few years, which has allowed us to exit state receivership and to join BPS fully this year, and we're just so excited for the year ahead.
2: Mayor Michelle Wu was among many officials welcoming students and families back.
4: Previously, we've been giving out pencils, but year after year, we're hearing from students, what are these? So now we're doing water bottle stickers. It's an exciting time.
2: She says months and months of preparation have gone into making the first day of school as smooth and as fun as possible. In Dorchester, James Rojas, WBZ, Boston's News Radio.
1: Meanwhile, overseas, Tuesday was the first day of boarding school for the future king, but his aunt and uncle are the ones who remain in the headlines. ABC's Sherry Preston with details.
5: As Prince William and Kate walked their future heir to the throne, Prince George, to his first day of classes at Eton College, their in-laws, the Duke and Duchess of Sussex, a.k.a. Harry and Meghan, are said to be surprised by the way Buckingham Palace released that letter this week, making it clear they remain non-working royals. Sources say the couple were caught off guard because they were given no time to review or comment on the letter before it was released to the media. The question of who will pay for their security and whether they'll receive round-the-clock police protection is still being worked out. Sherry Preston, ABC News.
1: There's another weapon in the battle against a debilitating brain disease. WBZ's Matt Phipps has more.
24: A new study estimates 45% of dementia cases can be prevented or delayed. Although genetics and aging are risk factors for declining cognitive health, brain experts say they don't have to predict your future. Researchers believe the key to improved brain health is addressing risk factors like smoking, excessive alcohol use, hypertension, and high cholesterol, and they continue to emphasize a connection between a healthy heart and a healthy brain. Matt Phipps, WBZ, Boston's News Radio.
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1: Good morning. I'm Dan Watkins. Here's what's happening. Following last week's mistrial in the Lindsey Clancy case, the defense team is now seeking a presidential pardon for the Duxbury mother that's accused of murdering her three children.
2: Clancy attorney Kevin Reddington during an ABC News interview Tuesday.
9: Mr. President, I would hope that you would consider this young lady, the type of person she is, what she's been through, and consider a pardon.
2: But legal experts say the president can only pardon people for federal crimes, not state crimes, for which governors can pardon.
10: It would have made more sense that he called upon Governor Healey, who is a Democrat and the first LGBTQ person to hold that position.
2: ABC News legal contributor Brian Buckmeyer.
1: And that was ABC's Chuck Sievertson reporting. A White House official also says that presidents can only pardon for federal crimes. Meanwhile, three jurors from the Clancy trial are speaking out about what happened during deliberations that ultimately led to the mistrial. The jury foreperson says that she raised concerns about a fellow juror's handling of reasonable doubt and said that she became frustrated with him.
11: He had reasonable doubt. He admitted he had reasonable doubt.
1: The foreperson adds that even though the juror said he had reasonable doubt, he would not agree to a not guilty verdict. Clancy admitted to killing her three kids in 2023, but pleaded not guilty by reason of insanity. A mistrial was declared on Friday after the jurors couldn't reach a unanimous decision. Massachusetts Governor Maura Healey signs an executive order setting new ground rules for any future data centers built in the Commonwealth. WBZ's Jay Willett with more.
12: Data centers will need to get local community support in order to go forward.
13: The executive order applies to only new and prospective data centers going forward. It requires developers to give local communities a real say in whether a project is allowed to be built in their neighborhood.
12: Also, there'll be no use of non-disclosure agreements between any state agency and data center developers. We want this process to be entirely transparent.
13: Governor Healey says data centers would also be required to pay for their own clean energy with a new ratepayer protection fund in place to shield everyday Massachusetts residents from absorbing the cost. And developers must prove they won't harm surrounding communities while delivering good jobs and strong labor agreements. The order comes as Healey has already paused new tax incentive applications for data centers as the state works to get ahead of the industry's rapid growth. Jay Willett, WBZ, Boston's News Radio.
1: The Patriots kick off the 2026 NFL season Wednesday night with a Super Bowl rematch against the Seahawks. When the Pats lost to Seattle back in February, they didn't have A.J. Brown on the team. New England acquired the star receiver over the offseason. He gave his thoughts on taking on the defending champs right out of the gate.
14: There's a reason why they won the Super Bowl. You know, they were really talented. And we got our work cut out for us, and we got to go out there and make plays and communicate and, you know, play fast and play within ourselves.
1: Kickoff in Seattle is at 8:20. Coming up, that summer weather is lingering into mid-September, but not everyone's happy about it. Find out more next.
26: 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All-wheel drive. Traffic on the threes.
29: It's 2:33. And looking downtown, 93 South, a double right lane closure has a reducing speed lower deck over the Zakin Bridge and through the O'Neill Tunnel. On the northbound side, there are no troubles on the road, but exit 18 Storrow Drive, Leverett Circle's closed. On the inbound side of the Tobin Bridge, three left lanes are taken, then all traffic is detoured off at Rutherford Ave. The Pike West, a double right lane closure, Beacon Street to Cambridge Street, a triple right eastbound, Everett Street to Comm Ave. Expect delays both ways. Airport tunnels all down a lane and at about the speed limit. 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
0: 63 degrees, mostly clear sky. Steve Perez, WBZ traffic on the threes.
3: Here's the four-day WBZ AccuWeather forecast.
4: Heartland mostly cloudy before daybreak. We'll dip back into the 50s in many of the outlying spots. 63 in Boston. And then clouds and some sunny breaks Wednesday. Breezy, warm in the afternoon. A high 78. A little bit more humid Wednesday night. There could be a shower out there later on. The low around 70. Then cloudy to partly sunny. Breezy, warm and humid. Thursday, a thunderstorm in the area. The high up to 85. Then less humid again on Friday. Will turn out mostly sunny. A high 77. I'm AccuWeather meteorologist John Fear. WBZ, Boston's News Radio.
1: Labor Day may have come and gone, but summer isn't done with us just yet. Another week of warm temperatures is in store, and people have mixed feelings about it in Cambridge.
5: James is getting a bit sick of summer.
15: Probably more of a fall person, but, you know, a little heat to end it isn't too bad.
5: For him, 70s to 80 is the perfect bike riding weather, but he's got some time to go before his favorite season.
15: Spring maybe is more, because you're coming out of the hibernation, so you're pretty hype on it. You get out there and it's a lot of fun.
5: But for Eleanor, it's summer forever vibes.
17: Well, I mean, I'm wearing a hoodie. The sun's beating down right now, so.
5: With temps climbing to the mid-80s in Cambridge this week, Eleanor is welcoming it, but this woman says it's not for her.
18: This goes.
5: This guy's on Eleanor's team.
19: I think it's fantastic.
5: He plans to get in one more day of tanning on Thursday while he still can.
19: I'm gonna sit by a body of water.
5: That's you are?
19: Yeah, that's the idea.
5: What body of water? Are we invited or no?
19: Well, I mean, if my friends say yes, then it's by the pool. If not, I'm gonna be at the beach.
5: In Cambridge, Emma Friedman, WBZ, Boston's News Radio.
1: A group of clean water advocates see a once-in-a-lifetime chance to change Boston's water quality forever. WBZ's Heil Schaffel explains.
20: Sewer infrastructure isn't usually the hottest topic for a raucous rally, but for some people, this is the hill they want to die on.
21: What do we want?
22: Cut the crap!
21: When do we want it?
22: Now!
21: What do we want?
20: Emily Norton, head of the Charles River Watershed Association, is spearheading the Cut the Crap campaign. They're trying to pressure the MWRA, which controls the Greater Boston sewer system, to put in place a more aggressive and expensive plan against combined sewer overflows. That's when raw sewage pours into our rivers when it rains too hard.
23: And the plan that they have proposed is very, very weak. It would entail regular discharges forever.
20: The current plan would eliminate the discharges in a typical year by 2050, but still allow for some overflows during especially heavy rain.
23: These discharges come during large rainstorms. We're having more large rainstorms because of climate change.
20: She says the more aggressive and more expensive plan would basically eliminate the overflows for good. Kyle Schaffel, WBZ, Boston's News Radio.
1: And the MWRA says this current plan is the first in the nation to take climate change into account and is investing ratepayer money responsibly. Framingham police are investigating a crash that sent four people to the hospital over the holiday weekend. One of them had to be med-flighted to Boston. Officials say that it was a rear-end crash around 8:30 Sunday night on Worcester Road, right by Framingham Center. There's no update on anyone's condition or the cause of the crash. Later this month, there will be a homecoming celebration for a local celebrity, just not a human one.
24: Talk to me, Goose. A now famous water monitor lizard who recently escaped from a home in Webster is returning for a special library event. Goose will appear at the Gladys E. Kelly Library in Webster on September 26th at 11 a.m. Goose became a local celebrity after spending 2 weeks on the run last summer. He was eventually captured in Dudley and adopted by the organization Rainforest Reptile Shows. The event is ticketed, so get them while you can. Matt Shearer, WBZ, Boston's News Radio.
1: Coming up, the state is trying to make sure that voters are prepared for a big ballot this November. Find out more next.
25: In a big step toward what CEO Mark Zuckerberg has touted as a future of a personal AI for each of us, Meta Platforms has unveiled a new artificial intelligence agent designed to carry out tasks on a user's behalf. The new agent, called Muse, shares its name with the series of models Meta's AI lab is developing, designed to help automate a variety of tasks such as online shopping, buying movie tickets, and scheduling appointments. Meta aims to eventually offer Muse to the billions of people who already use Facebook, Instagram, and WhatsApp. Good Will Hunting, the AI version. ChatGPT creator OpenAI says its newest artificial intelligence has solved one of the so-called millennium problems, referring to the collection of unanswered math questions so intricate they're designed to push the world's leading mathematicians to ever greater achievement. Some mathematicians tell the New York Times they are excited by this news. Others say they're concerned. Andrew O'Day, Bloomberg Business on WBZ, Boston's News Radio.
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1: The Red Sox fall to the Angels 6-1, which snaps their 5-game winning streak. The Sox will look to start up a new streak tonight when they take on the Angels again. First pitch at Fenway is at 6:45. The Patriots kick off the NFL season tonight with a Super Bowl rematch against the Seahawks. Head coach Mike Vrabel says they want to get off to a fast start, but they need to be ready to respond if they don't.
31: But then on the other hand, I would say, well, what do we do if we don't? Do we just leave? Do we just take our stuff and go home? Or do we compete? Do we fight? Do we fight through adversity?
1: Kickoff in Seattle is at 8:20. The Pats have ruled out running back Travion Henderson with an ankle injury. Dan Watkins, WBZ, Boston's News Radio.
2: 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Traffic on the threes.
29: 2:43 and looking south of town in South Attleboro, 95 southbound, about half a mile before Route 1A, that's exit 2. We have a rollover and the two middle lanes are blocked there. That's going to cause a delay. You're only getting by on the wings there. That just occurred. We'll keep an eye on that. Expressway northbound, still seeing a slowdown with 3 left lanes taken from Granite Ave to Freeport Street. And a delay in Dedham, 128 South Roadwork just past Route 1. 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
0: 63 degrees, clear sky. Steve Perez, WBZ traffic on the threes.
30: Here's the four-day WBZ AccuWeather forecast.
3: Heartland are mostly cloudy before daybreak. We'll dip back into the 50s in many suburbs, low 60s in the city. And then breezy and warm on Wednesday. We'll have clouds and some sunny breaks, the high up to 78. Should be dry into Wednesday evening, but then see a shower or two around later at night. The low only near 70. Warm and humid Thursday, clouds, some sun, a thunderstorm in parts of the area. A lot of the times dry, the high 85, then lower humidity for Friday. Clouds give out some sun, the high 77. I'm AccuWeather meteorologist John Furyk, WBZ, Boston's News Radio.

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1: Good morning, I'm Dan Watkins. Here's what's happening. With Labor Day weekend now in the rearview mirror, Massachusetts elections officials are getting ready for the upcoming midterms and a big ballot this November. There will be 9 questions on it, which ties a record. And to help make sense of it all, every Bay State household will be getting an 88-page guide in the mail.
2: The voters of Massachusetts will be making decisions on some very significant questions. Indeed, they will also be deciding changes that may affect their daily lives. Those questions are binding referenda questions. We have 9 this year.
3: Secretary of State William Galvin unveiled the Information for Voters booklet.
2: There are simple questions on here. For instance, question 1. Expanding the public records law is a pretty simple, straightforward thing. But then some of the other questions, for instance, the environmental question, single primary, the abolition of party primaries, those are more complex.
3: The latter questions are the most eye-catching. Question 9 is a direct referendum on the state's 2024 gun safety law, while question 8 could upend recreational marijuana shops outright. On housing, question 7 would allow single-family homes on lots as small as 5,000 square feet statewide, something cities and towns say strips away local control. Polls open November 3rd. At the State House, Jay Willett, WBZ, Boston's News Radio.
1: Canada's tariffs on billions of dollars in U.S. imports have gone into effect. These tariffs are in response to the ones imposed by the Trump administration after trade talks between the U.S. and Canada broke down. Canadian Prime Minister Mark Carney says his country has to pivot its trade relationship so Canadian workers are protected.
4: That pivot will come at a cost. There's always a cost to action, but it doesn't come close to the cost of standing still. This is about who we are as Canadians. It's about our livelihoods and the country we leave to our kids.
1: Both countries trade billions of dollars of goods, mainly in relation to the auto and construction industries. And we get more from ABC's Karen Travers.
5: When you look at these tariffs, it's $20 billion of goods that Canadians were matching the United States almost product for product. It's still just a small percent of the overall trade between the two countries. And that's why you see the administration not very concerned about the overall impact on American companies and consumers. They're almost brushing off any threats right now of Canada. But Canada, of course, is our second biggest trade partner by exports after Mexico.
1: And these sanctions go into effect with no reports of any conversations taking place at this time. Families of 9/11 victims are calling for the U.S. government to pursue justice and accountability from Saudi Arabia for that country's alleged role in the attack.
6: A group gathered on Tuesday afternoon outside of the Saudi consulate building in New York City.
7: It should be very easy to hold the perpetrators of the largest mass murder on American soil accountable.
6: Last year, a federal judge greenlit a lawsuit from 9/11 families against the Saudi government, claiming the kingdom sponsored and supported Al-Qaeda hijackers. Families say much of the evidence in their pursuit for justice was discovered by British intelligence and criticized the FBI for their handling of the investigation. Another rally is planned for October 7th in Lower Manhattan ahead of opening statements in the lawsuit. In New York, I'm Lizzie Radabali.
1: Everett is the latest local community forced to shut down some municipal buildings due to a cyber attack. WBZ's James Rojas explains.
8: Closed for business, at least here at City Hall, as IT teams and professionals respond to what's described as a cybersecurity incident that occurred over the holiday weekend.
9: It sucks. I wish I had known.
8: Folks are learning the hard way as they read handwritten notes on locked doors with a recommendation to call 311 for more info.
10: Gotta be my client and then basically tell them the bad news that we can't get in there and actually get the information we needed for business licensure. So we'll have to try to come back another time. I heard about the Springfield closing this morning, but nothing about this, so this is a shock.
8: A cyber attack in Springfield has also led to schools closing for the day. It's not known if that incident is connected to the one here in Everett. At Everett City Hall, James Rojas, WBZ, Boston's News Radio.
1: The transition to kindergarten is a big step for kids, and preparation is key.
11: At the Learning Experience in Dedham, pre-K teachers are helping children build both academic and social skills before they walk into the kindergarten classroom.
12: Parents really like knowing that their child is coming here and getting those kindergarten foundations.
11: And parents can focus on those foundations at home. According to the American Academy of Pediatrics, school readiness isn't just about knowing letters and numbers. Social, emotional, and behavioral skills are just as important.
13: I do think that the social emotional skills are even more important than academics, because academics can be learned. That's easy.
11: Dr. Ellen Bratton with Mass General Hospital says those skills can be learned early on in toddlerhood.
13: Host play dates and do things like go to the park and let them play freely.
1: That was WBZ-TV's Jordan Jagelinzer reporting. Experts say that establishing a daily routine is vital to a child's success. With the new school year underway, education officials are expressing concern that the nation's reading scores are at their lowest point in a quarter century.
14: Global exam results released today show that students from Canada, Singapore, and parts of China outperformed American students on the program for international student assessment. Students in the U.S. fell below the average score by more than 30 points. The scores released this year, the 26th year of this test, are also the lowest average levels of performance in all three subject areas across all countries that take the test. I'm Chris Caraggio.
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0: 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New England weather is back to, well, you know, unpredictable. 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
19: 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My name is Jordan Rich, and I love classical music. 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
1: Traffic and weather together. 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All-wheel drive. Traffic on the threes.
2: It is 2:53, and we're seeing delays start to form in Attleboro, 95 southbound, where there's a rollover blocking the two middle lanes. It's right before exit 2. That's Route 1A in South Attleboro, and again, that's causing a delay. Expressway still seeing northbound triple left lane closure from Granite Ave to Freeport Street. Route 3 work crews both ways at Route 14, not a factor anymore, and clearing out. Watch for a setup in Dedham, 128 South past Route 1. 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Mostly clear sky, 63 degrees. Steve Perez, WBZ traffic on the threes.
1: Here's the four-day WBZ AccuWeather forecast.
3: Some cloudiness before daybreak, but it'll stay dry. We'll dip back into the low 60s in the city, 50s in many of the suburbs, and then clouds, some sun, breezy, and warm Wednesday up to 78. More humid Wednesday night, mostly cloudy, breezy, a shower around after midnight, the low 70, and then warm and sticky for Thursday. Clouds, some sun, a thunderstorm in parts of the area, the high up to 85. Lower humidity Friday will turn out mostly sunny, high 77, and then dry to start the weekend Saturday. I'm AccuWeather meteorologist John Fear, WBZ, Boston's News Radio.
4: Artificial intelligence may have found the way to the fountain of youth, as new research finds that a new drug has some new benefits. WBZ's Nicole Davis with details.
5: This new drug, Rentacerib, was originally designed by artificial intelligence to treat a chronic lung disease. However, this new research also shows it might actually slow down the aging process. The update in the medical journal Nature Biotechnology finds clinical trials show the treatment targets six aging clocks in the body. Now, doctors say this could provide essential insight into a patient's mortality. Critics say, yes, it might be a milestone, but a lot more study is needed first. Nicole Davis, WBZ, Boston's News Radio.
4: With the 25th anniversary of the September 11th terrorist attacks fast approaching, there are some changes coming to a few of the nation's airports. The TSA is rolling out a gateside pass program, which will allow non-ticketed visitors into terminals. The practice was common before 9/11 when visitors could walk through airport security to greet or say goodbye to friends or family at the gate. 13 U.S. airports will allow those who already have pre-check or known traveler numbers to apply for a pass on the TSA website. Boston Logan is not on the initial list. Meanwhile, that's not the only change from the TSA in the coming days, as the agency is also launching a new pre-check lane at select airports starting next week.
6: These new lanes will be equipped with the latest tech, according to TSA Administrator David Cummins.
7: It's going to have e-gates with facial comparison technology, so you can leave your boarding pass and your IDs in your pockets or purse. Put your luggage on a 3D scanner, and then you're going to be able to walk through a body scanner that's a 3D scanner.
6: Some airports will see this next week, but TSA says it'll be about a year to roll it out to all pre-check lanes. Claire McMichael, ABC News.
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7: From ABC News, I'm Dave Packer. Growing fallout from failed trade talks with Canada. Prime Minister Mark Carney has now imposed tariffs on about $20 billion of American goods, impacting 700 products. Everything from steel to aluminum to cheese, after President Trump initially put steep tariffs on Canadian goods. ABC's Elizabeth Schulze.
8: We have seen multiple Canadian provinces ban the import of American liquor, of spirits. And this was really a way for Canadian provinces to say, we just don't agree with what President Trump is doing.
7: And in response to this, the White House now says the U.S. will be banning dairy products, most alcoholic beverages, and motorcycles from Canada. CENTCOM confirms the U.S. attacked 5 Iranian tankers in response to an attempted missile attack on a U.S. Navy warship. Secretary of State Marco Rubio during an unrelated trip to Colombia.
9: Yeah, the back and forth is pretty straightforward, and that is that Iran continues to try to hit U.S. naval ships. And for every time they do that or try to do that, they're going to lose tankers. And I think you'll see that again today.
7: A Florida family says that they had to rely on themselves to recover the bodies of 4 relatives killed at sea in a plane crash off the Bahamas early Monday.
10: The U.S. Coast Guard joining the search.
11: Bring them home.
10: Family members racing out in their own boats and sending out a desperate plea.
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10: Hours later, the family releasing a statement saying they had recovered all 4 family members' bodies themselves, writing, our relatives had to bring them aboard their own vessel.
7: ABC's Gio Benitez. ABC News projects former U.S. Senator John Sununu wins the New Hampshire Republican primary for U.S. Senate and will face Democratic Congressman Chris Pappas in November. Supreme Court Justice Brett Kavanaugh handing Democrats a victory Tuesday, rebuffing an appeals from Missouri officials who wanted to use new congressional districts backed by President Trump in November. 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
13: Good morning, I'm Dan Watkins. Here's what's happening. The Healey administration is unveiling some new rules for data centers in Massachusetts. Governor Healey announcing an executive order on Tuesday that gives cities and towns a big role in deciding where those facilities go.
14: We're giving communities full voice in the process. Data centers will need to get local community support in order to go forward. This means having a community benefits agreement in place with the host community. If they don't, then state agencies will not give permits to advance the project. Unless a community says yes to a data center, we're saying no.
13: The governor adds that data centers have to pay for their own clean energy and infrastructure and will also need to prove that communities will see benefits from hosting them. There are environmental concerns about these types of data centers, but they also promise a lot of jobs. Coming up, Lindsey Clancy's attorneys are seeking a presidential pardon for the Duxbury mother. Details straight ahead.
4: 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All-wheel drive. Traffic on the threes.
11: It is 3:03, and we're looking downtown, 93 southbound. You're under the speed limit from the lower deck down through the O'Neill Tunnel due to a double right lane closure. No delays northbound, but exit 18 still closed. Route 1 on the inbound side over the Tobin Bridge, a triple left lane closure. Light volume, so you get there in a reasonable time. But then, all traffic is detoured off at Rutherford Ave, and that is unreasonable. On the Pike, westbound, a double right lane closure slows you down Beacon Street to Cambridge Street, and then eastbound Everett Street to Comm Ave. Storrow Drive East, a right lane closure, Kenmore Square, won't be there much longer. 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Mostly clear sky, 63 degrees. Steve Perez, WBZ traffic on the threes.
4: Here's the four-day WBZ AccuWeather forecast.
15: Partly to mostly cloudy before daybreak. We'll dip back into the 50s in many of the outlying spots. 63 in Boston. And then clouds and some sunny breaks Wednesday. Breezy, warm in the afternoon. The high 78. A little bit more humid Wednesday night. There could be a shower out there later on. The low around 70. Then cloudy to partly sunny. Breezy, warm and humid Thursday. A thunderstorm in the area. The high up to 85. Then less humid again on Friday. We'll turn out mostly sunny. A high 77. I'm AccuWeather meteorologist John Fear, WBZ, Boston's News Radio.
13: Lindsey Clancy's attorney is clarifying some comments that he made on national television Tuesday while speaking with ABC. Kevin Reddington called on President Trump to pardon Clancy. The Duxbury mother is accused of murdering her three young children. Her trial last week ended in a hung jury. WBZ-TV's Christina Rex asked Reddington just what he thinks the president could do.
16: Mr. President, I would hope that you would consider this young lady, the type of person she is, what she's been through, and consider a pardon.
17: That's Kevin Reddington asking President Trump on national TV to pardon Lindsey Clancy as she potentially faces a second trial for the murder of her three children. The problem? Trump has no federal power to pardon Clancy for state crimes.
18: But Lindsey's facing state charges, so a presidential pardon isn't an option here. So what's the goal there?
16: The goal is pretty simple. It's to seek help from Trump.
17: Reddington wants Trump to use his political power, even suggesting the president call Plymouth County District Attorney Timothy Cruz, who will decide whether to retry Clancy.
13: And Cruz is considering whether to retry the case. Voting by mail is a political battleground for the election cycle this year. WBZ's Jay Willette with more from Secretary of State Bill Galvin.
19: This is an effort to steal from voters who cannot physically be present on election day for whatever reason, occupation, illness, whatever, military service, to steal from them the right to vote. And it's outrageous.
20: Massachusetts Secretary of State William Galvin is vowing to fight a Trump administration effort to restrict vote by mail just over 50 days before the midterms.
19: The fact that they frantically have been running to courts all weekend trying to get some sort of a stay because they knew states like North Carolina and Wisconsin and Louisiana were already mailing out their ballots. That's why.
20: Galvin says the plan would let the Postal Service decide who gets a mail ballot, which he calls unconstitutional and purely political.
19: We're going to go ahead. We're going to make sure that people get the right to vote. Only half jokingly said last time I was here, if I have to get drones, I'll get drones. Whatever it is, we'll do.
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21: 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The flags are up now and will stay up through the 15th. A dedication ceremony that's open to the public is being held on Sunday at noon. Among the events, the dedications and the names and messages they contain will be read aloud. In Newburyport, Sherry Small, WBZ Boston's News Radio.
13: Coming up, local shoppers are bracing for the financial impact of the U.S.-Canada trade war. That story and more next.
0: LIV Golf, the Saudi-backed pro golf league launched to challenge the PGA, has just hit the rough. It's filed for Chapter 11 bankruptcy protection. The trouble started earlier this year when the Saudis decided to stop funding LIV amid a broader shift in strategy toward investments with better returns. The league is trying to persuade players to stay with previous contracts and says it's in advanced discussions with players to take control of the league. This after some top golfers returned to the PGA Tour and were financially penalized. Three big food and snack companies, General Mills, Mars, owner of Snickers and M&M's, and McKee Foods, owner of Little Debbie and Drake's, have joined an antitrust lawsuit alleging price fixing among top U.S. sugar producers. The suit claims American Sugar Refining and United Sugar Producers and Refiners maintained a shared understanding of each other's pricing and strategies. American Sugar Refining says the facts don't support the allegations. Andrew O'Day, Bloomberg Business on WBZ, Boston's News Radio.
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13: The Red Sox five-game winning streak comes to an end as they lose to the Angels 6-1 at Fenway. The Sox were unable to get anything going against Reed Detmers, who allowed just one hit and struck out 9 in 6 innings of work. Trevor Story says Detmers kept them off balance all night.
30: You know, we didn't really get to put much pressure on him. He's got good stuff, you know. He had our number tonight.
13: Rubber game between the Sox and Angels is tonight at 6:45. Jake Bennett is on the mound for Boston against Ryan Johnson for LA. And the Patriots take on the Seahawks this evening as the NFL season kicks off. The Pats have ruled out running back Travion Henderson and offensive lineman Ben Brown. Kickoff is at 8:20. Dan Watkins, WBZ Boston's News Radio.
3: 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All-wheel drive. Traffic on the threes.
5: It's 3:13. We're updating south of the city in Attleboro on 95 south of Rollover. Is jamming things up with the two middle lanes taken, which is awkward and unusual. Usually it's a left or right lane. To have both middle lanes taken is causing a slowdown before Route 1A, that's exit 2, 95 south in South Attleboro. Expressway on the northbound side, we're still seeing a triple lane closure granted after Freeport Street. That's going to slow you down a bit. You're okay on 24 and Route 3. 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Text the word radio to 83393. 63 degrees, mostly clear sky. Steve Perez, WBZ traffic on the threes.
3: Here's the four-day WBZ AccuWeather forecast.
6: Heartland, mostly cloudy before daybreak. We'll dip back into the 50s in many suburbs, low 60s in the city. And then breezy and warm on Wednesday. We'll have clouds and some sunny breaks, the high up to 78. Should be dry into Wednesday evening, but then see a shower or two around later at night. The low only near 70. Warm and humid Thursday. Clouds, some sun, a thunderstorm in parts of the area. A lot of the times dry, the high 85. Then lower humidity for Friday. Clouds give out some sun, the high 77. I'm AccuWeather meteorologist John Furyk, WBZ, Boston's News Radio.

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1: Good morning, I'm Dan Watkins. Here's what's happening. As the trade war with Canada continues, retaliatory tariffs are going into effect this week. And as we head into the fall, our wallets will soon be feeling the impact. WBZ's Jim McKay was out talking with shoppers on Tuesday.
2: The economic instability and higher prices from tariffs certainly coming to a boiling point with the everyday consumer.
3: It's more than frustrating. It is disgusting.
4: We need to put some trust in the government in some way.
2: Talking to some shoppers in Hanover about brand new tariffs from Canada on American goods, which are now in effect, totaling some $28 billion, spread across a number of industries ranging from 15 to 50%. Everything from steel, food to wood products, you name it, and shoppers are getting ready to take a hit.
4: But right now, we are being a lot more frugal.
2: The tariff trade war with Canada will continue to be a lightning rod heading into the midterm elections. Anna from Norwell telling me when it comes to her shopping, especially with the holidays coming later this year, she's really going to be doing her homework.
4: And I know that's not going to be affected by a tariff.
2: In Hanover, Jim McKay, WBZ Boston's News Radio.
1: Meanwhile, gas prices are also soaring once again. AAA says that the average price for a gallon of regular in Massachusetts is up 9 cents from last week, now averaging $4.22 a gallon. The price is 17 cents higher than a month ago and $1.10 higher than this time last year. The national average, meanwhile, is sitting at $4.15 a gallon. This coming Friday marks 25 years since the September 11th terrorist attacks. President Trump hosted first responders from New York on Tuesday while honoring those who lost their lives on that day.
5: All of these years later, we gather on another Tuesday morning in September to reaffirm the sacred vow we made a quarter of a century ago. We will never forget.
1: The steel beam that was recovered from the World Trade Center was on display at the White House. The 12-foot beam is from the South Tower, the second one hit that day, and it's been on a tour across the country. President Trump will attend a ceremony at the Pentagon on Friday to honor the quarter-century anniversary. Meanwhile, as that solemn anniversary approaches, the city of New York is releasing thousands of pages of documents about the air quality following those attacks. ABC's Mike Dubusky reports.
6: New York City officials knew the air quality around Ground Zero was hazardous in the months after 9/11, despite telling the public the air was safe. That's according to previously unreleased documents from 2001, indicating officials were concerned about potential lawsuits tied to chemical exposure. For years now, families of the victims of 9/11-related illnesses have demanded transparency from the city. Among those advocates, comedian Jon Stewart.
7: It's not just about going into the files and relitigating how we all knew what we knew was there. It's about the future.
6: Mike Dubusky, ABC News.
1: It turns out that a lot of Americans tend to see domestic terrorist attacks as a larger threat than foreign ones these days, Chris Caraggio explains.
8: That's according to a new Reuters Ipsos poll in which a third of respondents said domestic terrorism is the most significant threat to the average American's safety. Just 20% said the same of foreign terrorist attacks. 42% said they believe the largest threats are random violent acts like mass shootings. I'm Chris Caraggio.
1: A historic building in Cambridge is getting a new life as the home of MIT's architecture department. WBZ's Emma Friedman with the story.
9: MIT's Department of Architecture and Planning celebrating a very special moment, getting to walk into the department's new home after a very silly procession. Droves of students making their way across campus in recycled costumes that looked a bit like they were in a production of The Little Mermaid.
10: Well, we got a sick new building, and all my homies are here, so it's a party.
11: This building, I mean, it's been here forever, and the School of Architecture has outgrown the space that they've been in for a while, so it's amazing that we got to preserve such a fundamental piece of Central Square.
9: Hesham Sarkis is the dean of the department. He says turning the oldest building on campus into the newest building on campus sends a message to the world about renewing and adaptive reuse. From a school and department known for being technologically advanced. In Cambridge, Emma Friedman, WBZ Boston's News Radio.
1: Former President Joe Biden is sharing an update on his cancer diagnosis. He says that his prostate cancer treatment, quote, worked as intended. Biden posted on social media honoring September as Prostate Cancer Awareness Month. His office revealed his diagnosis of an aggressive form of prostate cancer in May of last year. Biden completed his radiation treatment last October. Kids are back in the classroom as a new school year begins, but along with it comes the start of something else, respiratory virus season.
12: Amy Pridemore at Auburn University's College of Nursing says expect a wave of sickness from children who are back in the classroom.
13: When you put all of these children that carry germs in one room, and they are all still developing their immune systems. And so the younger they are, the more likely they are to get sick because they don't have that strong immune system yet.
12: She recommends taking a home flu or COVID-19 test if your child feels ill and recommends the flu vaccine. To lower the chances of your child getting sick, Pridemore recommends frequent hand washing, avoid sharing drinks, and disinfecting high-touch surfaces often. I'm Scott Pringle.
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0: 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All-wheel drive. Traffic on the threes.

0: 323 and happening right now north of town, 128 southbound at 93, northbound of Route 38, brief work crew delays. You're okay on Route 1. There was a setup up in Danvers, but that's cleared out. 93 under the speed limit, passing northbound work at Spot Pond, then at 128. The southbound ramp to 128 south still closed. Watch for paving crews on Route 3 north after Route 128 up to Route 62, then again at Drum Hill, as well as southbound at 128, closing the ramp to 128 south in Burlington. 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Steve Perez, WBZ traffic on the threes.
1: Here's the four-day WBZ AccuWeather forecast.
2: Some cloudiness before daybreak, but it'll stay dry. We'll dip back into the low 60s in the city, 50s in many of the suburbs, and then clouds, some sun, breezy and warm Wednesday, up to 78. More humid Wednesday night, mostly cloudy, breezy, a shower around after midnight, the low 70, and then warm and sticky for Thursday. Clouds, some sun, a thunderstorm in parts of the area, the high up to 85. Lower humidity Friday will turn out mostly sunny, high 77, and then dry to start the weekend Saturday. I'm AccuWeather meteorologist John Fear, WBZ, Boston News Radio.
3: Tuesday was the first day of class for Boston public school students. There was a warm welcome in Dorchester for kids from a couple of bigwigs. WBZ's James Rojas explains.
4: Holland Elementary isn't just celebrating the first day back to the classroom. It's also marking the exit of its receivership. Amelia Musa-Taster is principal.
5: We're so excited about the growth that we saw with our school last year, and also the growth that we've had over the last few years, which has allowed us to exit state receivership and to join BPS fully this year, and we're just so excited for the year ahead.
4: Mayor Michelle Wu was among many officials welcoming students and families back.
6: Previously, we've been giving out pencils, but year after year, we're hearing from students, what are these? So now we're doing water bottle stickers. It's an exciting time.
4: She says months and months of preparation have gone into making the first day of school as smooth and as fun as possible. In Dorchester, James Rojas, WBZ, Boston's News Radio.
3: Meanwhile, overseas, Tuesday was the first day of boarding school for the future king, but his aunt and uncle are the ones who remain in the headlines. ABC's Sherry Preston with details.
7: As Prince William and Kate walk their future heir to the throne, Prince George, to his first day of classes at Eton College, their in-laws, the Duke and Duchess of Sussex, a.k.a. Harry and Meghan, are said to be surprised by the way Buckingham Palace released that letter this week, making it clear they remain non-working royals. Sources say the couple were caught off guard because they were given no time to review or comment on the letter before it was released to the media. The question of who will pay for their security and whether they'll receive round-the-clock police protection is still being worked out. Sherry Preston, ABC News.
3: There's another weapon in the battle against a debilitating brain disease. WBZ's Matt Phipps has more.
8: A new study estimates 45% of dementia cases can be prevented or delayed. Although genetics and aging are risk factors for declining cognitive health, brain experts say they don't have to predict your future. Researchers believe the key to improved brain health is addressing risk factors like smoking, excessive alcohol use, hypertension, and high cholesterol, and they continue to emphasize a connection between a healthy heart and a healthy brain. Matt Phipps, WBZ, Boston's News Radio.
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3: Good morning, I'm Dan Watkins. Here's what's happening. Following last week's mistrial in the Lindsey Clancy case, the defense team is now seeking a presidential pardon for the Duxbury mother that's accused of murdering her three children.
15: Clancy attorney Kevin Reddington during an ABC News interview Tuesday.
16: Mr. President, I would hope that you would consider this young lady, the type of person she is, what she's been through, and consider a pardon.
15: But legal experts say the president can only pardon people for federal crimes, not state crimes, for which governors can pardon.
17: It would have made more sense that he called upon Governor Healey, who is a Democrat and the first LGBTQ person to hold that position.
15: ABC News legal contributor Brian Buckmeyer.
3: And that was ABC's Chuck Sievertson reporting. A White House official also says that presidents can only pardon for federal crimes. Meanwhile, three jurors from the Clancy trial are speaking out about what happened during deliberations that ultimately led to the mistrial. The jury foreperson says that she raised concerns about a fellow juror's handling of reasonable doubt and said that she became frustrated with him.
18: He had reasonable doubt. He admitted he had reasonable doubt.
3: The foreperson adds that even though the juror said he had reasonable doubt, he would not agree to a not guilty verdict. Clancy admitted to killing her three kids in 2023, but pleaded not guilty by reason of insanity. A mistrial was declared on Friday after the jurors couldn't reach a unanimous decision. Massachusetts Governor Maura Healey signs an executive order setting new ground rules for any future data centers built in the Commonwealth. WBZ's Jay Willette with more.
19: Data centers will need to get local community support in order to go forward.
20: The executive order applies to only new and prospective data centers going forward. It requires developers to give local communities a real say in whether a project is allowed to be built in their neighborhood.
19: Also, there'll be no use of non-disclosure agreements between any state agency and data center developers. We want this process to be entirely transparent.
20: Governor Healey says data centers would also be required to pay for their own clean energy, with a new ratepayer protection fund in place to shield everyday Massachusetts residents from absorbing the cost. And developers must prove they won't harm surrounding communities while delivering good jobs and strong labor agreements. The order comes as Healey has already paused new tax incentive applications for data centers as the state works to get ahead of the industry's rapid growth. Jay Willette, WBZ, Boston's News Radio.
3: The Patriots kick off the 2026 NFL season Wednesday night with a Super Bowl rematch against the Seahawks. When the Pats lost to Seattle back in February, they didn't have A.J. Brown on the team. New England acquired the star receiver over the offseason. He gave his thoughts on taking on the defending champs right out of the gate.
21: There's a reason why they won the Super Bowl. You know, they were really talented. And we got our work cut out for us, and we got to go out there and make plays and communicate and, you know, play fast and play within ourselves.
3: Kickoff in Seattle is at 8:20. Coming up, that summer weather is lingering into mid-September, but not everyone's happy about it. Find out more next.
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22: Exactly.
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0: 3:33, looking south of the city, 95 south, still seeing delays before Route 1A in South Attleboro. That's exit 2 due to a rollover that has the two middle lanes blocked. Meanwhile, on the northbound expressway, you're down to just one right lane. That's going to slow you down from Granite Ave to Freeport Street, but you're just at about the speed limit there. 128 south of Minor, slow down in Dedham, a work crew past Route 1. 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Text the word radio to 83393. 63 degrees, mostly clear sky. Steve Perez, WBZ traffic on the threes.
1: Here's the four-day WBZ AccuWeather forecast.
2: Heartland mostly cloudy before daybreak. We'll dip back into the 50s in many of the outlying spots. 63 in Boston. And then clouds and some sunny breaks Wednesday. Breezy, warm in the afternoon. A high 78. A little bit more humid Wednesday night. There could be a shower out there later on. The low around 70. Then cloudy to partly sunny. Breezy, warm and humid Thursday. A thunderstorm in the area. The high up to 85. Then less humid again on Friday. Will turn out mostly sunny. A high 77. I'm AccuWeather meteorologist John Fear, WBZ, Boston's News Radio.
3: Labor Day may have come and gone, but summer isn't done with us just yet. Another week of warm temperatures is in store, and people have mixed feelings about it in Cambridge.
5: James is getting a bit sick of summer.
6: Probably more of a fall person, but, you know, a little heat to end it isn't too bad.
5: For him, 70s to 80 is the perfect bike riding weather, but he's got some time to go before his favorite season.
6: Spring maybe is more, because you're coming out of the hibernation, so you're pretty hype on it. You get out there and it's a lot of fun.
5: But for Eleanor, it's summer forever vibes.
24: Well, I mean, I'm wearing a hoodie. The sun's beating down right now, so.
5: With temps climbing to the mid-80s in Cambridge this week, Eleanor is welcoming it, but this woman says it's not for her.
25: This goes.
5: This guy's on Eleanor's team.
24: I think it's fantastic.
5: He plans to get in one more day of tanning on Thursday while he still can.
24: I'm gonna sit by a body of water.
5: That's, you are?
24: Yeah, that's the idea.
5: What body of water? Are we invited or no?
24: Well, I mean, if my friends say yes, then it's by the pool. If not, I'm gonna be at the beach.
5: In Cambridge, Emma Friedman, WBZ, Boston's News Radio.
3: A group of clean water advocates see a once-in-a-lifetime chance to change Boston's water quality forever. 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
26: Sewer infrastructure isn't usually the hottest topic for a raucous rally, but for some people, this is the hill they want to die on.
27: What do we want?
28: Cut the crap!
27: When do we want it?
28: Now!
26: Emily Norton, head of the Charles River Watershed Association, is spearheading the Cut the Crap campaign. They're trying to pressure the MWRA, which controls the Greater Boston sewer system, to put in place a more aggressive and expensive plan against combined sewer overflows. That's when raw sewage pours into our rivers when it rains too hard.
29: And the plan that they have proposed is very, very weak. It would entail regular discharges forever.
26: The current plan would eliminate the discharges in a typical year by 2050, but still allow for some overflows during especially heavy rain.
29: Discharges come during large rainstorms. We're having more large rainstorms because of climate change.
26: She says the more aggressive and more expensive plan would basically eliminate the overflows for good. Heil Schaffel, WBZ, Boston's News Radio.
3: And the MWRA says this current plan is the first in the nation to take climate change into account and is investing ratepayer money responsibly. Framingham police are investigating a crash that sent four people to the hospital over the holiday weekend. One of them had to be med-flighted to Boston. Officials say that it was a rear-end crash around 8:30 Sunday night on Worcester Road right by Framingham Center. There's no update on anyone's condition or the cause of the crash. Later this month, there will be a homecoming celebration for a local celebrity, just not a human one.
30: Talk to me, Goose. A now famous water monitor lizard who recently escaped from a home in Webster is returning for a special library event. Goose will appear at the Gladys E. Kelly Library in Webster on September 26th at 11 a.m. Goose became a local celebrity after spending 2 weeks on the run last summer. He was eventually captured in Dudley and adopted by the organization Rainforest Reptile Shows. The event is ticketed, so get them while you can. Matt Shearer, WBZ, Boston's News Radio.
3: Coming up, the state is trying to make sure that voters are prepared for a big ballot this November. Find out more next.
31: The Trump administration has hired private contractors in Mexico, Honduras, and Guatemala to track down over 66,000 migrants that it already deported, who it says owe the government millions in unpaid fees and fines. Oil above $94 a barrel in late trading, the highest since July, and reports the U.S. military is targeting oil tankers off the coast of Iran. Earlier, a rise in oil prices and Canada slapping punishing tariffs on U.S. imports spooked investors with fears of a possible rate hike from the Fed next week. And at Wall Street's closing bell, the Dow was down 628 points. That's a more than 1% drop. The Nasdaq lost 86. The S&P was down 45. As expected, LIV Golf filing for bankruptcy in New Jersey after losing the financial backing of Saudi Arabia. And the Girl Scouts out with two new cookie flavors this year, the allergy-free Sparkables, made without nuts, eggs, sesame, or milk, and another cookie just for dogs. I'm Tom Busby, Bloomberg Business on WBZ, Boston's news radio.
4: 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I'm Jordan Rich, and today I want to give you a heads up about the big event coming up, the Boston Book Festival. 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The list of guest authors and speakers is pretty impressive. Everyone from Michael Lewis, his new book is called Blockers, to mystery writer Tess Gerritsen, to Geraldine Brooks, Walter Mosley, architect Michael Murphy, young adult author Renee Watson with her book Everything New Again. There are plenty of nonfiction speakers as well. And if you'd like to get involved and volunteer for the festival, that opportunity awaits you. 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The opening night, Friday, October 16th, is a ticketed event at the Old South Church featuring Michael Lewis in conversation with Pulitzer Prize winner Geraldine Brooks. Again, go to bostonbookfest.org, bostonbookfest.org. And that's another edition of the Book Club, WBZ, Boston's News Radio.
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3: The Red Sox fall to the Angels 6-1, snapping their 5-game winning streak. The Sox will look to bounce back tonight with Jake Bennett on the mound. First pitch at Fenway is set for 6:45. The Patriots and Seahawks kick off the 2026 NFL season tonight. Seattle will raise a Super Bowl banner celebrating their win over New England back in February. Head coach Mike Vrabel talked about how they've tried to get ready for the adversity that they're going to face tonight.
14: All these different things that come up in a game, that we hope that, you know, enough of those repeated actions is going to help us. 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
3: Running back Travion Henderson and offensive lineman Ben Brown have been ruled out for New England. Kickoff is at 8:20. 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
1: Traffic. traffic and weather together. 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All-wheel drive. Traffic on the threes.
0: 343, and we're looking north of town. 495 south, set up in Haverhill at Route 125. No delay there anymore. Route 3 north still has a paving slowdown, 128 to Route 62, another at Drum Hill. And a minor delay southbound at 128, closing the ramp to 128 south. No major delays on 93 anymore, but still seeing northbound work at Spot Pond, then at 128, 93 south to 128 south. That ramp is closed. 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Text the word radio to 83393. 63 degrees, mostly clear sky. Steve Perez, WBZ traffic on the threes.
1: Here's the four-day WBZ AccuWeather forecast.
2: Heartland, mostly cloudy before daybreak. We'll dip back into the 50s in many suburbs, low 60s in the city. And then breezy and warm on Wednesday. We'll have clouds and some sunny breaks, the high up to 78. Should be dry into Wednesday evening, but then see a shower or two around later at night. The low only near 70. Warm and humid Thursday, clouds, some sun, a thunderstorm in parts of the area. A lot of the times dry, the high 85. Then lower humidity for Friday. Clouds give out some sun, the high 77. I'm AccuWeather meteorologist John Furyk, WBZ, Boston's News Radio.

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1: Good morning, I'm Dan Watkins. Here's what's happening. With Labor Day weekend now in the rearview mirror, Massachusetts elections officials are getting ready for the upcoming midterms and a big ballot this November. There will be 9 questions on it, which ties a record. And to help make sense of it all, every Bay State household will be getting an 88-page guide in the mail.
2: The voters of Massachusetts will be making decisions on some very significant questions. Indeed, they will also be deciding changes that may affect their daily lives. Those questions are binding referendum questions. We have 9 this year.
3: Secretary of State William Galvin unveiled the Information for Voters booklet.
2: There are simple questions on here. For instance, question 1. Expanding the public records law is a pretty simple, straightforward thing. But then some of the other questions, for instance, the environmental question, single primary, the abolition of party primaries, those are more complex.
3: The latter questions are the most eye-catching. Question 9 is a direct referendum on the state's 2024 gun safety law, while question 8 could upend recreational marijuana shops outright. On housing, question 7 would allow single-family homes on lots as small as 5,000 square feet statewide, something cities and towns say strips away local control. Polls open November 3rd. At the State House, Jay Willett, WBZ, Boston's News Radio.
1: Canada's tariffs on billions of dollars in U.S. imports have gone into effect. These tariffs are in response to the ones imposed by the Trump administration after trade talks between the U.S. and Canada broke down. Canadian Prime Minister Mark Carney says his country has to pivot its trade relationship so Canadian workers are protected.
4: That pivot will come at a cost. There's always a cost to action, but it doesn't come close to the cost of standing still. This is about who we are as Canadians. It's about our livelihoods and the country we leave to our kids.
1: Both countries trade billions of dollars of goods, mainly in relation to the auto and construction industries. And we get more from ABC's Karen Travers.
5: When you look at these tariffs, it's $20 billion of goods that Canadians were matching the United States almost product for product. It's still just a small percent of the overall trade between the two countries. And that's why you see the administration not very concerned about the overall impact on American companies and consumers. They're almost brushing off any threats right now of Canada, but Canada, of course, is our second biggest trade partner by exports after Mexico.
1: And these sanctions go into effect with no reports of any conversations taking place at this time. Families of 9/11 victims are calling for the U.S. government to pursue justice and accountability from Saudi Arabia for that country's alleged role in the attack.
6: A group gathered on Tuesday afternoon outside of the Saudi consulate building in New York City.
7: It should be very easy to hold the perpetrators of the largest mass murder on American soil accountable.
6: Last year, a federal judge greenlit a lawsuit from 9/11 families against the Saudi government, claiming the kingdom sponsored and supported Al-Qaeda hijackers. Families say much of the evidence in their pursuit for justice was discovered by British intelligence and criticized the FBI for their handling of the investigation. Another rally is planned for October 7th in Lower Manhattan ahead of opening statements in the lawsuit. In New York, I'm Lizzie Radabali.
1: Everett is the latest local community forced to shut down some municipal buildings due to a cyber attack. WBZ's James Rojas explains.
8: Closed for business, at least here at City Hall, as IT teams and professionals respond to what's described as a cybersecurity incident that occurred over the holiday weekend.
9: It sucks. I wish I had known.
8: Folks are learning the hard way as they read handwritten notes on locked doors with a recommendation to call 311 for more info.
10: Gotta be my client and then basically tell them the bad news that we can't get in there and actually get the information we needed for business licensure. So we'll have to try to come back another time. I heard about the Springfield closing this morning, but nothing about this, so this is a shock.
8: A cyber attack in Springfield has also led to schools closing for the day. It's not known if that incident is connected to the one here in Everett. At Everett City Hall, James Rojas, WBZ, Boston's News Radio.
1: The transition to kindergarten is a big step for kids, and preparation is key.
11: At the Learning Experience in Dedham, pre-K teachers are helping children build both academic and social skills before they walk into the kindergarten classroom.
12: Parents really like knowing that their child is coming here and getting those kindergarten foundations.
11: And parents can focus on those foundations at home. According to the American Academy of Pediatrics, school readiness isn't just about knowing letters and numbers. Social, emotional, and and behavioral skills are just as important.
0: I do think that the social emotional skills are even more important than academics, because academics can be learned. That's easy.
11: Dr. Ellen Bratton with Mass General Hospital says those skills can be learned early on in toddlerhood.
0: Host play dates and do things like go to the park and let them play freely.
1: That was WBZ-TV's Jordan Jagelinzer reporting. Experts say that establishing a daily routine is vital to a child's success. With the new school year underway, education officials are expressing concern that the nation's reading scores are at their lowest point in a quarter century.
13: Global exam results released today show that students from Canada, Singapore, and parts of China outperformed American students on the program for international student assessment. Students in the U.S. fell below the average score by more than 30 points. The scores released this year, the 26th year of this test, are also the lowest average levels of performance in all three subject areas across all countries that take the test. I'm Chris Caraggio.
1: Traffic and weather next.
14: You have the app, but do you have the story?
15: We just had some absolute craziness happen on the expressway, and guess who saw it all? Chris Sinek.
16: Oh my goodness, Kevin. I've been doing traffic for 29 years, and I've never seen a police chase through backed up traffic.
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14: 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Traffic on the Threes.
21: 353. And we are keeping it south of the city. We're 95 south. Still seeing significant delays in South Attleboro. A bit before Route 1A, exit 2, due to a rollover that has the two middle lanes blocked on 95 south. Meanwhile, Expressway North, a triple right lane closure, is about to clear. It's been slowing things down for quite some time, Granite Ave to Freeport Street, but lanes are being picked up here in real time. That's almost completely done. 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

0: 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Mostly clear sky, 63 degrees. Steve Perez, WBZ traffic on the threes.
1: Here's the four-day WBZ AccuWeather forecast.
2: Some cloudiness before daybreak, but it'll stay dry. We'll dip back into the low 60s in the city, 50s in many of the suburbs, and then clouds, some sun, breezy and warm Wednesday up to 78. More humid Wednesday night, mostly cloudy, breezy, a shower around after midnight, the low 70, and then warm and sticky for Thursday. Clouds, some sun, a thunderstorm in parts of the area, the high up to 85. Lower humidity Friday will turn out mostly sunny, high 77, and then dry to start the weekend Saturday. I'm AccuWeather meteorologist John Fear, WBZ, Boston's News Radio.
3: Artificial intelligence may have found the way to the fountain of youth, as new research finds that a new drug has some new benefits. WBZ's Nicole Davis with details.
4: This new drug, Rentacerib, was originally designed by artificial intelligence to treat a chronic lung disease. However, this new research also shows it might actually slow down the aging process. The update in the medical journal Nature Biotechnology finds clinical trials show the treatment targets six aging clocks in the body. Now, doctors say this could provide essential insight into a patient's mortality. Critics say, yes, it might be a milestone, but a lot more study is needed first. Nicole Davis, WBZ, Boston's News Radio.
3: With the 25th anniversary of the September 11th terrorist attacks fast approaching, there are some changes coming to a few of the nation's airports. The TSA is rolling out a gateside pass program, which will allow non-ticketed visitors into terminals. The practice was common before 9/11 when visitors could walk through airport security to greet or say goodbye to friends or family at the gate. 13 U.S. airports will allow those who already have pre-check or known traveler numbers to apply for a pass on the TSA website. Boston Logan is not on the initial list. Meanwhile, that's not the only change from the TSA in the coming days, as the agency is also launching a new pre-check lane at select airports starting next week.
5: These new lanes will be equipped with the latest tech, according to TSA Administrator David Cummins.
6: It's going to have e-gates with facial comparison technology, so you can leave your boarding pass and your IDs in your pockets or purse. Put your luggage on a 3D scanner, and then you're going to be able to walk through a body scanner that's a 3D scanner.
5: Some airports will see this next week, but TSA says it'll be about a year to roll it out to all pre-check lanes. Claire McMichael, ABC News.
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3: From ABC News, I'm Dave Packer. As the war with Iran escalates, the Dow plunging more than 600 points Tuesday. Concerns over the rising price of oil getting the blame, and those oil prices not likely to come down far as long as the tankers are military targets in the Gulf. ABC's Rachel Scott.
4: The U.S. ramping up attacks on Iranian oil tankers, hitting five ships after firing on three tankers over the weekend. The U.S. calls the strikes a response to Iran shooting missiles at American warships. With the war now in its seventh month, President Trump saying this.
5: They've been punished greatly. As you know, we've really taken it to them.
4: But Iran giving no sign of surrender.
3: Federal investigators say they plan to interview the two surviving crew members from Sunday's deadly cargo plane crash in Miami that killed five people on the ground Wednesday. They may face some tough questions. NTSB investigator Chi Hoon Shin Tuesday night.
6: With the cockpit voice recorder, while we have that data, crew accounts and crew interviews will help fill in some of the blanks for us that the crew remembers in terms of actions that they might have done but not verbalized.
3: The Smithsonian says Secretary Lonnie Bunch is stepping down from his position. The Institute, after 7 years of leading the world's largest museum, education, and research complex, after the Smithsonian has faced repeated attacks from the Trump administration over displays and context. Bunch saying, quote, I have fought for as long as I can. Hurricane Lowell weakening, moving away from Hawaii, but high surf advisories remain in place in parts of the islands. ABC's Kayda Whitworth is there.
7: Damage assessments and massive cleanup underway in Hawaii. After Hurricane Lowell slammed the islands with 100-plus mile-an-hour winds, 30-foot waves, and nearly a foot and a half of rain.
3: Republicans will hold their first midterm convention in Dallas starting Wednesday. 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
8: Good morning, I'm Dan Watkins. Here's what's happening. The Healey administration is unveiling some new rules for data centers in Massachusetts. Governor Healey announcing an executive order on Tuesday that gives cities and towns a big role in deciding where those facilities go.
9: We're giving communities full voice in the process. Data centers will need to get local community support in order to go forward. This means having a community benefits agreement in place with the host community. If they don't, then state agencies will not give permits to advance the project. Unless a community says yes to a data center, we're saying no.
8: The governor adds that data centers have to pay for their own clean energy and infrastructure and will also need to prove that communities will see benefits from hosting them. There are environmental concerns about these types of data centers, but they also promise a lot of jobs. Coming up, Lindsey Clancy's attorneys are seeking a presidential pardon for the Duxbury mother. Details straight ahead.
2: 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All-wheel drive. Traffic on the threes.
10: And right now downtown, 93 southbound. There's two right lanes closed. That has you reducing speed. Lower deck down through the O'Neill Tunnel. Route 1 inbound, still seeing a triple lane closure on the Tobin. Then all traffic is detoured off at Rutherford Ave. On the Mass Pike, you're going to slow down with work in both directions. A double right lane closure westbound Beacon Street to Cambridge Street, eastbound Everett Street to Comm Ave. Meanwhile, south of town, 95 south of rollover before exit 2, Route 1A in South Attleboro. Two lanes were closed. Now all lanes are closed. However, there is a detour right there. You're detoured through the weigh station. I personally have never been on a weigh station, and I've always wondered what is happening over there when you get off at that weigh station. And if you are like me, you get to drive through there to avoid this rollover and tell me what a weigh station looks like. 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Steve Perez, WBZ, traffic on the three.
2: Here's the four-day WBZ AccuWeather forecast.
11: Heartland mostly cloudy before daybreak. We'll dip back into the 50s in many of the outlying spots. 63 in Boston. And then clouds and some sunny breaks Wednesday. Breezy, warm in the afternoon. The high 78. A little bit more humid Wednesday night. There could be a shower out there later on. The low around 70. Then cloudy to partly sunny. Breezy, warm and humid. Thursday, a thunderstorm in the area. The high up to 85. Then less humid again on Friday. Will turn out mostly sunny. A high 77. I'm AccuWeather meteorologist John Fear, WBZ, Boston's News Radio.
8: Lindsey Clancy's attorney is clarifying some comments that he made on national television Tuesday while speaking with ABC. Kevin Reddington called on President Trump to pardon Clancy. The Duxbury mother is accused of murdering her three young children. Her trial last week ended in a hung jury. WBZ-TV's Christina Rex asked Reddington just what he thinks the president could do.
12: Mr. President, I would hope that you would consider this young lady, the type of person she is, what she's been through, and consider a pardon.
13: That's Kevin Reddington asking President Trump on national TV to pardon Lindsey Clancy as she potentially faces a second trial for the murder of her three children. The problem? Trump has no federal power to pardon Clancy for state crimes.
14: But Lindsey's facing state charges, so a presidential pardon isn't an option here. So what's the goal there?
12: The goal is pretty simple. It's to seek help from Trump.
13: Reddington wants Trump to use his political power, even suggesting the president call Plymouth County District Attorney Timothy Cruz, who will decide whether to retry Clancy.
8: And Cruz is considering whether to retry the case. Voting by mail is a political battleground for the election cycle this year. WBZ's Jay Willett with more from Secretary of State Bill Galvin.
15: This is an effort to steal from voters who cannot physically be present on election day for whatever reason, occupation, illness, whatever, military service, to steal from them the right to vote. And it's outrageous.
16: Massachusetts Secretary of State William Galvin is vowing to fight a Trump administration effort to restrict vote by mail just over 50 days before the midterms.
15: The fact that they frantically have been running to courts all weekend trying to get some sort of a stay because they knew states like North Carolina and Wisconsin and Louisiana were already mailing out their ballots. That's why.
16: Galvin says the plan would let the Postal Service decide who gets a mail ballot, which he calls unconstitutional and purely political.
15: We're going to go ahead. We're going to make sure that people get the right to vote. Only half-jokingly said last time I was here, if I have to get drones, I'll get drones. Whatever it is, we'll do.
16: Jay Willett, WBZ, Boston's News Radio.
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17: 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The flags are up now and will stay up through the 15th. A dedication ceremony that's open to the public is being held on Sunday at noon. Among the events, the dedications and the names and messages they contain will be read aloud. In Newburyport, Sherry Small, WBZ, Boston's News Radio.
8: Coming up, local shoppers are bracing for the financial impact of the U.S.-Canada trade war. That story and more next.
19: Recent reports have shown that despite worries over inflation and general economic conditions, U.S. consumers keep spending. But a fresh report shows that increasingly, people are spending money they don't have. Fed Reserve data show that in July, U.S. consumer borrowing increased more than expected, with the collective outstanding balance rising more than $18 billion. Although credit card balances increased, most of the rise came from so-called non-revolving credit, which includes auto loans and school tuition. The consumer credit measure doesn't include mortgages, but this morning we do get the latest on both the pace of mortgage application filings and average rates from the Mortgage Bankers Association. Chime, a financial tech firm that provides mobile banking services through partnerships with banks, won't need to partner anymore. It's buying longtime collaborator Stride Bank for $590 million cash, essentially turning itself into its own banking partner. Stride will be renamed Chime Bank. Andrew O'Day, Bloomberg Business on WBZ, Boston's News Radio.
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28: It's electric.
27: Right.
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8: The Red Sox lose to the Angels 6-1, putting an end to their five-game winning streak. The Sox will look to bounce back tonight. First pitch is at 6:45. Meanwhile, Tanner Houck threw 20 pitches, only 8 of them for strikes, in his first rehab outing for Double-A Portland last night. Houck is attempting to work his way back to the majors after undergoing Tommy John surgery 13 months ago. The Patriots season gets underway tonight as the Pats battle the Seahawks in Seattle. Running back Travion Henderson and offensive lineman Ben Brown have both been ruled out for New England. Kickoff is at 8:20. And elsewhere in the NFL, the Bucs and quarterback Baker Mayfield have agreed to a contract extension. Multiple reports say it's for 3 years and $165 million. Dan Watkins, WBZ, Boston's News Radio.
24: 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Traffic on the threes.
10: It is 4:13 and we're looking south of town. For Expressway North, there was a work crew granted after Freeport Street. That's gone. I'm getting reports of a crash by Morrissey Boulevard, but so far no backup. We'll check up on that. 95 South, Route 1A, at Exit 2. There's a rollover right before there in South Attleboro. All three lanes are closed. The detour is through the way station. I had Mensch had never been to a weigh station. I don't know what's there. It turns out it's scales. They weigh things. I didn't think of that. 128 South in Denham after Route 1. A work crew that's been there all night is now gone. Oddly, the scales triple beam. 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Steve Perez, WBZ traffic on the threes.
24: Here's the four-day WBZ AccuWeather forecast.
11: Heartland mostly cloudy before daybreak. We'll dip back into the 50s in many suburbs, low 60s in the city. And then breezy and warm on Wednesday. We'll have clouds and some sunny breaks, the high up to 78. Should be dry into Wednesday evening, but then see a shower or two around later at night. The low only near 70. Warm and humid Thursday, clouds, some sun, a thunderstorm in parts of the area. A lot of the times dry, the high 85, then lower humidity for Friday. Clouds give out some sun, the high 77. I'm AccuWeather meteorologist John Furyk, WBZ, Boston's News Radio.

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1: Good morning, I'm Dan Watkins. Here's what's happening. As the trade war with Canada continues, retaliatory tariffs are going into effect this week. And as we head into the fall, our wallets will soon be feeling the impact. WBZ's Jim McKay was out talking with shoppers on Tuesday.
2: The economic instability and higher prices from tariffs certainly coming to a boiling point with the everyday consumer.
3: It's more than frustrating. It is disgusting.
4: We need to put some trust in the government in some way.
2: Talking to some shoppers in Hanover about brand new tariffs from Canada on American goods, which are now in effect, totaling some $28 billion, spread across a number of industries ranging from 15 to 50%. Everything from steel, food to wood products. You name it, and shoppers are getting ready to take a hit.
4: But right now, we are being a lot more frugal.
2: The tariff trade war with Canada will continue to be a lightning rod heading into the midterm elections. Anna from Norwell telling me when it comes to her shopping, especially with the holidays coming later this year, she's really going to be doing her homework.
4: And I know that's not going to be affected by a tariff.
2: In Hanover, Jim McKay, WBZ Boston's News Radio.
1: Meanwhile, gas prices are also soaring once again. AAA says that the average price for a gallon of regular in Massachusetts is up 9 cents from last week, now averaging $4.22 a gallon. The price is 17 cents higher than a month ago and $1.10 higher than this time last year. The national average, meanwhile, is sitting at $4.15 a gallon. This coming Friday marks 25 years since the September 11th terrorist attacks. President Trump hosted first responders from New York on Tuesday while honoring those who lost their lives on that day.
5: All of these years later, we gather on another Tuesday morning in September to reaffirm the sacred vow we made a quarter of a century ago. We will never forget.
1: The steel beam that was recovered from the World Trade Center was on display at the White House. The 12-foot beam is from the South Tower, the second one hit that day, and it's been on a tour across the country. President Trump will attend a ceremony at the Pentagon on Friday to honor the quarter-century anniversary. Meanwhile, as that solemn anniversary approaches, the city of New York is releasing thousands of pages of documents about the air quality following those attacks. ABC's Mike Dubusky reports.
6: New York City officials knew the air quality around Ground Zero was hazardous in the months after 9/11, despite telling the public the air was safe. That's according to previously unreleased documents from 2001, indicating officials were concerned about potential lawsuits tied to chemical exposure. For years now, families of the victims of 9/11-related illnesses have demanded transparency from the city. Among those advocates, comedian Jon Stewart.
7: It's not just about going into the files and relitigating how we all knew what we knew was there. It's about the future.
6: Mike Dubusky, ABC News.
1: It turns out that a lot of Americans tend to see domestic terrorist attacks as a larger threat than foreign ones these days. Chris Caraggio explains.
8: That's according to a new Reuters Ipsos poll in which a third of respondents said domestic terrorism is the most significant threat to the average American's safety. Just 20% said the same of foreign terrorist attacks. 42% said they believe the largest threats are random violent acts like mass shootings. I'm Chris Caraggio.
1: A historic building in Cambridge is getting a new life as the home of MIT's architecture department. WBZ's Emma Friedman with the story.
9: MIT's Department of Architecture and Planning celebrating a very special moment, getting to walk into the department's new home after a very silly procession. Droves of students making their way across campus in recycled costumes that looked a bit like they were in a production of The Little Mermaid.
10: Well, we got a sick new building, and all my homies are here, so it's a party.
11: This building, I mean, it's been here forever, and the School of Architecture has outgrown the space that they've been in for a while, so it's amazing that we got to preserve such a fundamental piece of Central Square.
9: Hesham Sarkis is the dean of the department. He says turning the oldest building on campus into the newest building on campus sends a message to the world about renewing and adaptive reuse. From a school and department known for being technologically advanced. In Cambridge, Emma Friedman, WBZ Boston's News Radio.
1: Former President Joe Biden is sharing an update on his cancer diagnosis. He says that his prostate cancer treatment, quote, worked as intended. Biden posted on social media honoring September as Prostate Cancer Awareness Month. His office revealed his diagnosis of an aggressive form of prostate cancer in May of last year. Biden completed his radiation treatment last October. Kids are back in the classroom as a new school year begins, but along with it comes the start of something else. respiratory virus season.
12: Amy Pridemore at Auburn University's College of Nursing says expect a wave of sickness from children who are back in the classroom.
13: When you put all of these children that carry germs in one room, and they are all still developing their immune systems. And so the younger they are, the more likely they are to get sick because they don't have that strong immune system yet.
12: She recommends taking a home flu or COVID-19 test if your child feels ill and recommends the flu vaccine. To lower the chances of your child getting sick, Pridemore recommends frequent hand washing, avoid sharing drinks, and disinfecting high-touch surfaces often. I'm Scott Pringle.
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0: 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All-wheel drive. Traffic on the threes.
27: It's 4:23, and looking downtown, we're still seeing two lanes closed, 93 south from the lower deck through the O'Neill Tunnel. You're under the speed limit. So that's scheduled to clear shortly. Northbound exit 18, Thorough Drive, Leverett Circle has been closed all night. That's opening now. On Route 1 inbound, a triple lane closure across the Tobin still in place. But no more work crews, no more delays both ways through downtown on the Mass Pike or Thorough Drive. 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

0: 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Steve Perez, WBZ traffic on the threes.
1: Here's the four-day WBZ AccuWeather forecast.
2: Some cloudiness before daybreak, but it'll stay dry. We'll dip back into the low 60s in the city, 50s in many of the suburbs, and then clouds, some sun, breezy and warm Wednesday up to 78. More humid Wednesday night, mostly cloudy, breezy, a shower around after midnight, the low 70, and then warm and sticky for Thursday. Clouds, some sun, a thunderstorm in parts of the area, the high up to 85. Lower humidity Friday will turn out mostly sunny, high 77, and then dry to start the weekend Saturday. I'm AccuWeather meteorologist John Fear, WBZ, Boston News Radio.
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4: Tuesday was the first day of class for Boston public school students. There was a warm welcome in Dorchester for kids from a couple of bigwigs. WBZ's James Rojas explains.
5: Holland Elementary isn't just celebrating the first day back to the classroom. It's also marking the exit of its receivership. Amelia Musa-Taster is principal.
6: We're so excited about the growth that we saw with our school last year, and also the growth that we've had over the last few years, which has allowed us to exit state receivership and to join BPS fully this year, and we're just so excited for the year ahead.
5: Mayor Michelle Wu was among many officials welcoming students and families back.
7: Previously, we've been giving out pencils, but year after year, we're hearing from students, what are these? So now we're doing water bottle stickers. It's an exciting time.
5: She says months and months of preparation have gone into making the first day of school as smooth and as fun as possible. In Dorchester, James Rojas, WBZ, Boston's News Radio.
4: Meanwhile, overseas, Tuesday was the first day of boarding school for the future king, but his aunt and uncle are the ones who remain in the headlines. ABC's Sherry Preston with details.
8: As Prince William and Kate walk their future heir to the throne, Prince George, to his first day of classes at Eton College, their in-laws, the Duke and Duchess of Sussex, a.k.a. Harry and Meghan, are said to be surprised by the way Buckingham Palace released that letter this week, making it clear they remain non-working royals. Sources say the couple were caught off guard because they were given no time to review or comment on the letter before it was released to the media. The question of who will pay for their security and whether they'll receive round-the-clock police protection is still being worked out. Sherry Preston, ABC News.
4: There's another weapon in the battle against a debilitating brain disease. WBZ's Matt Phipps has more.
9: A new study estimates 45% of dementia cases can be prevented or delayed. Although genetics and aging are risk factors for declining cognitive health, brain experts say they don't have to predict your future. Researchers believe the key to improved brain health is addressing risk factors like smoking, excessive alcohol use, hypertension, and high cholesterol, and they continue to emphasize a connection between a healthy heart and a healthy brain. Matt Phipps, WBZ, Boston's News Radio.
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8: Good morning, I'm Dan Watkins. Here's what's happening. Following last week's mistrial in the Lindsey Clancy case, the defense team is now seeking a presidential pardon for the Duxbury mother that's accused of murdering her 3 children.
9: Clancy attorney Kevin Reddington during an ABC News interview Tuesday.
10: Mr. President, I would hope that you would consider this young lady, the type of person she is, what she's been through, and consider a pardon.
9: But legal experts say the president can only pardon people for federal crimes, not state crimes, for which governors can pardon.
11: It would have made more sense that he called upon Governor Healey, who is a Democrat and the first LGBTQ person to hold that position.
9: ABC News legal contributor Brian Buckmeyer.
8: And that was ABC's Chuck Sievertson reporting. A White House official also says that presidents can only pardon for federal crimes. Meanwhile, 3 jurors from the Clancy trial are speaking out about what happened during deliberations that ultimately led to the mistrial. The jury foreperson says that she raised concerns about a fellow juror's handling of reasonable doubt and said that she became frustrated with him.
12: He had reasonable doubt. He admitted he had reasonable doubt.
8: The foreperson adds that even though the juror said he had reasonable doubt, he would not agree to a not guilty verdict. Clancy admitted to killing her 3 kids in 2023, but pleaded not guilty by reason of insanity. A mistrial was declared on Friday after the jurors couldn't reach a unanimous decision. Massachusetts Governor Maura Healey signs an executive order setting new ground rules for any future data centers built in the Commonwealth. WBZ's Jay Willette with more.
13: Data centers will need to get local community support in order to go forward.
14: The executive order applies to only new and prospective data centers going forward. It requires developers to give local communities a real say in whether a project is allowed to be built in their neighborhood.
13: Also, there'll be no use of non-disclosure agreements between any state agency and data center developers. We want this process to be entirely transparent.
14: Governor Healey says data centers would also be required to pay for their own clean energy, with a new ratepayer protection fund in place to shield everyday Massachusetts residents from absorbing the cost. And developers must prove they won't harm surrounding communities while delivering good jobs and strong labor agreements. The order comes as Healey has already paused new tax incentive applications for data centers as the state works to get ahead of the industry's rapid growth. Jay Willette, WBZ Boston's News Radio.
8: The Patriots kick off the 2026 NFL season Wednesday night with a Super Bowl rematch against the Seahawks. When the Pats lost to Seattle back in February, They didn't have A.J. Brown on the team. New England acquired the star receiver over the offseason. He gave his thoughts on taking on the defending champs right out of the gate.
15: There's a reason why they won the Super Bowl. You know, they were really talented. And we got our work cut out for us, and we got to go out there and make plays and communicate and, you know, play fast and play within ourselves.
8: Kickoff in Seattle is at 8:20. Coming up, that summer weather is lingering into mid-September, but not everyone's happy about it. Find out more next.
7: 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All-wheel drive. 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
16: It is 4:33, and we're keeping it south of the city where the expressway northbound, that crash that was at Morrissey Boulevard is actually at Columbia Road, but not seeing a major trouble getting by that right lane crash. Meanwhile, still seeing delays down in South Attleboro, 95 south of rollover before Route 1A. That's exit 2. Currently, three lanes are closed, but you're detoured through the way station to get around, and that's starting to ease out, and we're okay on Route 24 and Route 3. 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Steve Perez, WBZ, traffic on the threes.
7: Here's the four-day WBZ AccuWeather forecast.
17: Heartland mostly cloudy before daybreak. We'll dip back into the 50s in many of the outlying spots. 63 in Boston. And then clouds and some sunny breaks Wednesday. Breezy, warm in the afternoon. The high 78. A little bit more humid Wednesday night. There could be a shower out there later on. The low around 70. Then cloudy to partly sunny. Breezy, warm and humid Thursday. A thunderstorm in the area, the high up to 85. Then less humid again on Friday. Will turn out mostly sunny. A high 77. I'm AccuWeather meteorologist John Fear, WBZ, Boston's News Radio.
8: Labor Day may have come and gone, but summer isn't done with us just yet. Another week of warm temperatures is in store, and people have mixed feelings about it in Cambridge.
18: James is getting a bit sick of summer.
19: Probably more of a fall person, but, you know, a little heat to end it isn't too bad.
18: For him, 70s to 80 is the perfect bike riding weather, but he's got some time to go before his favorite season.
19: Spring maybe is more, because you're coming out of the hibernation, so you're pretty hype on it. You get out there and it's a lot of fun.
18: But for Eleanor, it's summer forever vibes.
20: Well, I mean, I'm wearing a hoodie. The sun's beating down right now, so.
18: With temps climbing to the mid-80s in Cambridge this week, Eleanor is welcoming it, but this woman says it's not for her.
21: This goes.
18: This guy's on Eleanor's team.
20: I think it's fantastic.
18: He plans to get and one more day of tanning on Thursday while he still can.
20: I'm going to sit by a body of water.
18: That's,
20: yeah, that's the idea.
18: What body of water? Are we invited or no?
20: Well, if my friends say yes, then it's by the pool. If not, I'm going to be at the beach.
18: In Cambridge, Emma Friedman, WBZ, Boston's News Radio.
8: A group of clean water advocates see a once-in-a-lifetime chance to change Boston's water quality forever. WBZ's Heil Schaffel explains.
22: Sewer infrastructure isn't usually the hottest topic for a raucous rally, but for some people, this is the hill they want to die on.
23: What do we want?
24: Cut the crap!
23: When do we want it?
24: Now!
22: Emily Norton, head of the Charles River Watershed Association, is spearheading the Cut the Crap campaign. They're trying to pressure the MWRA, which controls the Greater Boston sewer system, to put in place a more aggressive and expensive plan against combined sewer overflows. That's when raw sewage pours into our rivers when it rains too hard.
25: And the plan that they have proposed is very, very weak. It would entail regular discharges forever.
22: The current plan would eliminate the discharges in a typical year by 2050, but still allow for some overflows during especially heavy rain.
25: Discharges come during large rainstorms. We're having more large rainstorms because of climate change.
22: She says the more aggressive and more expensive plan would basically eliminate the overflows for good. Kyle Schaffel, WBZ, Boston's News Radio.
8: And the MWRA says this current plan is the first in the nation to take climate change into account and is investing ratepayer money responsibly. Framingham police are investigating a crash that sent four people to the hospital over the holiday weekend. One of them had to be med-flighted to Boston. Officials say that it was a rear-end crash around 8:30 Sunday night on Worcester Road, right by Framingham Center. There's no update on anyone's condition or the cause of the crash. Later this month, there will be a homecoming celebration for a local celebrity, just Not a human one.
0: Talk to me, Goose. A now famous water monitor lizard who recently escaped from a home in Webster is returning for a special library event. Goose will appear at the Gladys E. Kelly Library in Webster on September 26th at 11 a.m. Goose became a local celebrity after spending 2 weeks on the run last summer. He was eventually captured in Dudley and adopted by the organization Rainforest Reptile Shows. The event is ticketed, so get them while you can. Matt Shearer, WBZ, Boston's News Radio.
8: Coming up, the state is trying to make sure that voters are prepared for a big ballot this November. Find out more next.
1: In a big step toward what CEO Mark Zuckerberg has touted as a future of a personal AI for each of us, Meta Platforms has unveiled a new artificial intelligence agent designed to carry out tasks on a user's behalf. The new agent, called Muse, shares its name with the series of models Meta's AI lab is developing, designed to help automate a variety of tasks such as online shopping, buying movie tickets, and scheduling appointments. Meta aims to eventually offer Muse to the billions of people who already use Facebook, Instagram, and WhatsApp. Goodwill Hunting, the AI version. ChatGPT creator OpenAI says its newest artificial intelligence has solved one of the so-called millennium problems, referring to the collection of unanswered math questions so intricate they're designed to push the world's leading mathematicians to ever greater achievement. Some mathematicians tell the New York Times they are excited by this news. Others say they're concerned. Andrew O'Day, Bloomberg Business on WBZ, Boston's News Radio.
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8: Red Sox fall to the Angels 6-1, which snaps their five-game winning streak. The Sox will look to start up a new streak tonight when they take on the Angels again. First pitch at Fenway is at 6:45. The Patriots kick off the NFL season tonight with a Super Bowl rematch against the Seahawks. Head coach Mike Vrabel says they want to get off to a fast start, but they need to be ready to respond if they don't.
4: But then on the other hand, I would say, well, what do we do if we don't? Do we just leave? Do we just take our stuff and go home? Or do we compete? Do we fight? Do we fight through adversity?
8: Kickoff in Seattle is at 8:20. The Pats have ruled out running back Travion Henderson with an ankle injury. Dan Watkins, WBZ, Boston's News Radio.
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9: It is 4:43. And keeping it south of town, a couple of issues. Expressway north. Past Savin Hill, the right lane still closed due to a crash there that hasn't been towed away yet. A minor slowdown getting through there. And then a delay 95 south in Attleboro before Route 1A. Three lanes closed due to a rollover. But there's a detour that gets you through the way station. You get there okay. The Route 3, Route 24, looking good. 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Steve Perez, WBZ traffic on the threes.
7: Here's the four-day WBZ AccuWeather forecast.
10: Partly to mostly cloudy before daybreak. We'll dip back into the 50s in many suburbs, low 60s in the city. And then breezy and warm on Wednesday. We'll have clouds and some sunny breaks, the high up to 78. Should be dry into Wednesday evening, but then see a shower or two around later at night. The low only near 70. Warm and humid Thursday. Clouds, some sun, a thunderstorm in parts of the area. A lot of the times dry. The high 85. Then lower humidity for Friday. Clouds give out some sun. The high 77. I'm AccuWeather meteorologist John Furyk, WBZ, Boston's News Radio.

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1: Good morning, I'm Dan Watkins. Here's what's happening. With Labor Day weekend now in the rearview mirror, Massachusetts elections officials are getting ready for the upcoming midterms and a big ballot this November. There will be 9 questions on it, which ties a record. And to help make sense of it all, every Bay State household will be getting an 88-page guide in the mail.
2: The voters of Massachusetts will be making decisions on some very significant questions. Indeed, they will also be deciding changes that may affect their daily lives. Those questions are binding referendum questions. We have 9 this year.
3: Secretary of State William Galvin unveiled the Information for Voters booklet.
2: There are simple questions on here. For instance, the question 1. Expanding the public records law is a pretty simple, straightforward thing. But then some of the other questions, for instance, the environmental question, single primary, the abolition of party primaries, those are more complex.
3: The latter questions are the most eye-catching. Question 9 is a direct referendum on the state's 2024 gun safety law, while question 8 could upend recreational marijuana shops outright. On housing, question 7 would allow single-family homes on lots as small as 5,000 square feet statewide, something cities and towns say strips away local control. Polls open November 3rd. At the State House, Jay Willett, WBZ, Boston's News Radio.
1: Canada's tariffs on billions of dollars in U.S. imports have gone into effect. These tariffs are in response to the ones imposed by the Trump administration after trade talks between the U.S. and Canada broke down. Canadian Prime Minister Mark Carney says his country has to pivot its trade relationship so Canadian workers are protected.
4: That pivot will come at a cost. There's always a cost to action, but it doesn't come close to the cost of standing still. This is about who we are as Canadians. It's about our livelihoods and the country we leave to our kids.
1: Both countries trade billions of dollars of goods, mainly in relation to the auto and construction industries. And we get more from ABC's Karen Travers.
5: When you look at these tariffs, it's $20 billion of goods that Canadians were matching the United States almost product for product. It's still just a small percent of the overall trade between the two countries. And that's why you see the administration not very concerned about the overall impact on American companies and consumers. They're almost brushing off any threats right now of Canada, but Canada, of course, is our second biggest trade partner by exports after Mexico.
1: And these sanctions go into effect with no reports of any conversations taking place at this time. Families of 9/11 victims are calling for the U.S. government to pursue justice and accountability from Saudi Arabia for that country's alleged role in the attack.
6: A group gathered on Tuesday afternoon outside of the Saudi consulate building in New York City.
7: It should be very easy to hold the perpetrators of the largest mass murder on American soil accountable.
6: Last year, a federal judge greenlit a lawsuit from 9/11 families against the Saudi government, claiming the kingdom sponsored and supported Al-Qaeda hijackers. Families say much of the evidence in their pursuit for justice was discovered by British intelligence and criticized the FBI for their handling of the investigation. Another rally is planned for October 7th in Lower Manhattan ahead of opening statements in the lawsuit. In New York, I'm Lizzie Radabali.
1: Everett is the latest local community forced to shut down some municipal buildings due to a cyber attack, WBZ's James Rojas explains.
8: Closed for business, at least here at City Hall, as IT teams and professionals respond to what's described as a cybersecurity incident that occurred over the holiday weekend.
9: It sucks. I wish I had known.
8: Folks are learning the hard way as they read handwritten notes on locked doors with a recommendation to call 311 for more info.
10: Gotta be my client and then basically tell them the bad news that we can't get in there and actually get the information we needed for business licensure. So we'll have to try to come

0: back another time. I heard about the Springfield closing this morning, but nothing about this, so this is a shock.
1: A cyber attack in Springfield has also led to schools closing for the day. It's not known if that incident is connected to the one here in Everett. At Everett City Hall, James Rojas, WBZ, Boston's News Radio.
2: The transition to kindergarten is a big step for kids, and preparation is key.
3: At the Learning Experience in Dedham, pre-K teachers are helping children build both academic and social skills before they walk into the kindergarten classroom.
4: Parents really like knowing that their child is coming here and getting those kindergarten foundations.
3: And parents can focus on those foundations at home. According to the American Academy of Pediatrics, school readiness isn't just about knowing letters and numbers. Social, emotional, and behavioral skills are just as important.
5: I do think that the social emotional skills are even more important than academics, because academics can be learned. That's easy.
3: Dr. Ellen Bratton with Mass General Hospital says those skills can be learned early on in toddlerhood.
5: Host play dates and do things like go to the park and let them play freely.
2: That was WBZ-TV's Jordan Jagelins reporting. Experts say that establishing a daily routine is vital to a child's success. With the new school year underway, education officials are expressing concern that the nation's reading scores are at their lowest point in a quarter century.
6: Global exam results released today show that students from Canada, Singapore, and parts of China outperformed American students on the program for international student assessment. Students in the U.S. fell below the average score by more than 30 points. The scores released this year, the 26th year of this test, are also the lowest average levels of performance in all three subject areas across all countries that take the test. I'm Chris Caraggio.
2: Traffic and weather next.
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12: 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My name is Jordan Rich, and I love classical music. 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Not only will you learn about the great classical composers, but insight into the 20th century voices from Bela Bartok and Sergei Prokofiev to Aaron Copland and George Gershwin. The book also takes a look at concert etiquette, why it's okay to zone out, how to become a lifelong listener, how going alone to a concert can be a great experience, how to read a concert program, when to applaud and when not. This book makes a great gift to anyone on your list. 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And that's the book club, WBZ, Boston's News Radio.
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14: Traffic and weather together. 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
15: It's 4:53 and looking downtown, road work on 93 is concluded. And work crews on the Callahan and Sumner tunnels are clearing. And Sturrow Drive and Memorial Drive are fine. And south of town, a couple of issues. Expressway north at Savin Hill. A right lane crash. A minor slowdown. A rollover in South Attleboro, 95 south before Route 1A. Still has three lanes closed, but with a quick detour through the rest area, you work your way around. 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Mostly clear sky, 61 degrees. Steve Perez, WBZ traffic on the threes.
14: Here's the four-day WBZ AccuWeather forecast.
16: Some cloudiness before daybreak, but it'll stay dry. We'll dip back into the low 60s in the city, 50s in many of the suburbs, and then clouds, some sun, breezy and warm Wednesday up to 78. More humid Wednesday night, mostly cloudy, breezy, a shower around after midnight, the low 70, and then warm and sticky for Thursday. Clouds, some sun, a thunderstorm in parts of the area, the high at 85.

0: Intelligence may have found the way to the Fountain of Youth, as new research finds that a new drug has some new benefits. WBZ's Nicole Davis with details.
1: This new drug, Rentacerib, was originally designed by artificial intelligence to treat a chronic lung disease. However, this new research also shows it might actually slow down the aging process. The update in the medical journal Nature Biotechnology finds clinical trials show the treatment targets six aging clocks in the body. Now, doctors say this could provide essential insight into a patient's mortality. Critics say, yes, it might be a milestone, but a lot more study is needed first. Nicole Davis, WBZ, Boston's News Radio.
0: With the 25th anniversary of the September 11th terrorist attacks fast approaching, there are some changes coming to a few of the nation's airports. The TSA is rolling out a gateside pass program, which will allow non-ticketed visitors into terminals. The practice was common before 9/11 when visitors could walk through airport security to greet or say goodbye to friends or family at the gate. 13 U.S. airports will allow those who already have pre-check or known traveler numbers to apply for a pass on the TSA website. Boston Logan is not on the initial list. Meanwhile, that's not the only change from the TSA in the coming days, as the agency is also launching a new pre-check lane at select airports starting next week.
2: These new lanes will be equipped with the latest tech, according to TSA Administrator David Cummins.
3: It's going to have e-gates with facial comparison technology, so you can leave your boarding pass and your IDs in your pockets or purse. Put your luggage on a 3D scanner, and then you're going to be able to walk through a body scanner that's a 3D scanner.
2: Some airports will see this next week, but TSA says it'll be about a year to roll it out to all pre-check lanes. Claire McMichael, ABC News.
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5: 64 degrees. We have clear skies in Boston. It is 5 o'clock here on this Wednesday morning, September 9th, 2026. Thank you so much for joining us. I'm Jim McKay, and here's what's happening. Well, comfortable temperatures through the overnight hours, waking up once again, a nice steady breeze, and we've got fall-like air out there, mid-60s at the moment. Well, before our morning sunrise, we'll have breaks of sunshine today with clouds mixing in. Eventually, highs into the upper 70s. A pretty nice afternoon out there, except for it's just going to be a mostly cloudy day. And then for tomorrow, we're back into the mid-80s, feeling like summer. The weekend is shaping up to be a good one. Meantime, another NFL season is upon us. Tonight, the Patriots kick things off in Seattle at 8:20. Just the second time in NFL history, the regular season opener takes place on a Wednesday. Pats fresh off of signing Christian Gonzalez after some off-season back and forths. They've got that contract extension, so a Super Bowl rematch. Pats and Seahawks tonight, 8:20 on NBC. The Angels get the better of the Red Sox, 6-1. Two teams will be finishing off that series at Fenway at 6:45 tonight. Closed for another day. Everett City Hall will remain closed, and also Springfield Public Schools remaining closed once again for separate cyber safety incidents. Springfield schools last night saying they continue to address what they're describing as a severe cyber incident that disrupted essential school operations. The city of Everett saying their city hall will remain closed both today and tomorrow. When it comes to new data centers in Massachusetts, Governor Healey signing a new executive order that puts local communities in the driver's seat on whether or not they are allowed to operate in cities and towns across the state.
6: Data centers will need to get local community support in order to go forward.
7: The executive order applies to only new and prospective data centers going forward. It requires developers to give local communities a real say in whether a project is allowed to be built in their neighborhood.
6: Also, there'll be no use of non-disclosure agreements between any state agency and data center developers. We want this process to be entirely transparent.
7: Governor Healey says data centers would also be required to pay for their own clean energy with a new ratepayer protection fund in place to shield everyday Massachusetts residents from absorbing the cost. And developers must prove they won't harm surrounding communities while delivering good jobs and strong labor agreements. The order comes as Healey has already paused new tax incentive applications for data centers as the state works to get ahead of the industry's rapid growth. Jay Willett, WBZ Boston's News Radio.
5: Trade war with Canada showing no signs of slowing down. In fact, it's only ramping up. President Trump slapping an import ban on certain Canadian goods, including spirits, coming from across the border.
8: The U.S. Distilled Spirits Council says exports to Canada fell 70% over the past year. Beyond the tariffs, as you see this fraying of this really close economic relationship, there is the potential for this to get even worse. And that is where you could really see the pain kind of go across the economy.
5: ABC's Elizabeth Schultze reporting with the very latest there on the ongoing trade war with Canada. Coming up here in just a few moments on WBZ News Radio, some Salem window art drama, but it looks like we may have a resolution. We'll explain in just a moment. Before we get there, it is 5:03, traffic every 10 minutes, and it's brought to you by the Subaru Retailers of New England. All-wheel drive, traffic on the threes. We say good morning to Lori Grandy.
9: Good morning, Jim. Good morning, everybody. We have a situation going on right now west of town in Sturbridge on 84 westbound, right near Route 131. It is a tractor-trailer fire there. The right lanes are closed off. Just that one left-hand lane is getting through. Again, it's 84 westbound, right near Route 131. One in Sturbridge, so keep an eye out for that. For the most part, though, it's early enough that things are moving well. We do have an issue in Attleboro, 95 southbound between Route 1A and Route 1. There's an overturned vehicle, and that roadway is closed off. There's a detour through the rest area there. Lori Grandy, WBZ's traffic on the 3.
5: And Lori, well before our morning sunrise here, but we've got that nice fall-like air out there. In fact, it's almost a little chilly in some outer suburbs as we've dipped down into the 50s to get our morning started out there. In Boston, we're currently at 64 degrees, but we're feeling like 62 at the moment. For today, we're going to climb into the upper 70s this afternoon. It'll be a breezy day, certainly along the coast. And if you are headed to the beach, you will get some breaks of sunshine. It'll be a mostly cloudy day. But again, we have that high rip current risk that'll be lasting through tonight out there. So if you are dipping in those waters, which are really starting to cool off along the coast, but certainly still swimmable, just be aware we do have that high rip current risk through tonight. Now, it'll be cloudy tonight. Lows will be feeling a bit warmer because tomorrow we're going to be back into the mid to upper 80s, really feeling like a summer afternoon tomorrow. And we could see a pop-up shower or thunderstorm Friday. We clear out. We've got sunshine Friday, Saturday, off towards the end of the weekend on Sunday, really looking like a beautiful stretch after Thursday, which will be in the mid-80s. Right now, here in Boston, we're at 64 degrees at 5:05. We'll continue reaction to comments made by Lindsey Clancy, attorney Kevin Reddington, as he lobbied for a presidential pardon on Good Morning America this week, despite the president having no legal authority pertaining to the case. WBZ-TV's Christina Rex speaking with Reddington to pick his brain on the thought process behind it.
0: On Good Morning America this morning, you asked him for a pardon, but Lindsey's facing state charges, so a presidential pardon isn't an option here. So what's the goal there?
10: The goal is pretty simple. It's to seek help from Trump. I mean, if President Trump feels that this is a case that warrants that type of intervention from, you know, the executive branch, if you will, even though legally it's not a federal case, he certainly has an awful lot of clout. And I'm sure that, you know, were he hypothetically to reach out to Tim Cruz, you know, they're both Republicans, you know, and I don't know, maybe that will be something that Tim would listen to and consider. I think any type of help that we can get is helpful.
5: Right now, the Plymouth District Attorney's Office is reconsidering whether or not they will retry the case. Also hearing from the jurors for the first time, one anonymous juror speaking to WBZ-TV, where they discussed some of the thought process that went into the deliberations. This juror specifically said they could empathize with the one person who was holding out.
11: Originally, I felt as though she was guilty and she was criminally responsible for it. And maybe I still believe that in a certain way. I think that this was a woman who, you know, she was not mentally healthy. She was someone that was in the throes of a significant mental health crisis.
5: It is now 5:07. Well, in Salem right now, a big debate about government overreach when it comes to window art. Yes, you heard correctly, window art. Some businesses started receiving notices about certain artwork painted on their windows and how it needed to come down soon, or else they would start receiving fines. There are local laws from the Salem Redevelopment Authority regarding the use of window art and how it's only supposed to be up on a temporary basis. We're now learning the Redevelopment Authority in Salem is deciding to pause that policy for review, so the enforcement of window art looks like it could be headed on the back burner, headed to the fall. Right now, it is 5:08 Wednesday morning here in Boston. It is time now for business. We're checking in with Bloomberg's Courtney Donahoe.
12: Americans are feeling more financially squeezed, and they're not expecting much relief anytime soon. A New York Fed survey finds nearly 4 in 10 consumers say their finances have gotten worse over the past year, up from July. And more people expect things to deteriorate in the year ahead. About 1 in 3 now say their financial situation will get worse. Geopolitical tensions in the Middle East continues to rise, and that weighed on stocks yesterday. The Dow tumbled 628 points. This morning, stocks are searching for direction. S&P futures are little changed. Dow futures are down 85 points. And a global diesel crunch is threatening to push fuel prices even higher. And analysts warn the squeeze could last for months. The fuel has hit another record, $5.94 nationwide, according to AAA. Diesel is a workhorse that powers trucks, farms, and industry, and refineries are struggling to keep up on supply disruptions in the Middle East and Russia.
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5: Still to come. Isn't that just like autumn? Almost feeling like autumn out there through these overnight hours and early mornings. Some nice cool air as we're just getting started. Your top stories continue on a busy Wednesday morning at 5:09 next.
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15: 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You know, I'm in it for the long haul.
13: 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In the winter, we morph into a de-icing company. So last year, all of New England was riddled with ice dams. So we actually can turn the machines up a little hotter and we'll melt off the ice dams and even burn the snow that's on the roof back 4 or 5 feet. Don't even show me a job that needs to be done because I'm going to be all in. Like, I'm not going to drive you crazy about it, but if you show me, I'm going to be like, hey, when are we getting this thing done? You know, I'm not a kick the can down the road type of guy. So I'll tell you, I've got talented guys that have been with me 20 plus years. And you know what? They say good morning. They say good afternoon. They check the job with you at the end. They'll do a walk around. Whatever they need, we get for them. We've got so many customers now, and at the end of the day, they can just rely on, you know, calling the phone. I'm going to get right back to you. And, you know, if they say, is there any way you can pull it off on a Saturday morning at 5:30? Done. We'll do it.
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5: And we got the Patriots that'll be on the air in Seattle tonight, taking on the Seahawks at 8:20. Of course, the NFL regular season home opener. It's the second time in NFL history that the NFL is opening up on a Wednesday, as the last time it happened in 2012. It was actually moved around because of a Democratic National Convention during the 2012 election. But we got Christian Gonzalez signed for an extension. Patriots and Seahawks tonight at 8:20, kicking things off. You had the Red Sox losing yesterday 6-1 to the Angels at Fenway. They will be back at it tonight to close out the series. We're at 64 degrees here. We've got mostly clear skies in Boston right now as it is 5:13. right back on those roads as we check traffic every 10 minutes. And Lori Grandy is here with the Subaru Retailers of New England. All-wheel drive traffic on the threes.
9: You want to do the traffic? No. All right, so here's what's going on. 84 westbound. It's the cleanup after a tractor-trailer fire. It's been there for about 2 hours. Still, the right lane is closed off in Sturbridge there. 84 westbound, right near Route 131. A bit of a slowdown getting by, but it's not terrible right now. But just keep an eye out for that. We're still dealing with that overturned vehicle. 95 southbound is closed between Route 1A and Route 1. There's a detour through the rest area there in Attleboro. Still cleaning up after an overturned vehicle there. Lori Grandy, WBZ's traffic on the three.
5: All right there, Lori. We are still in the dark. We are working on that morning sunrise. We've got clear skies here in Boston. We are in the mid-60s at the moment. We'll be climbing up to highs right up near 80 degrees here. It's going to be a mostly cloudy day with some breaks of sunshine. Even warmer tomorrow than we clear out as we head off towards the weekend.
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5: And good morning, I'm Jim McKay, and here are the five things you need to know at 5:15. Pats back at it tonight. NFL regular season kicks off from Seattle. Patriots and Seahawks, 8:20 tonight on NBC. Separate cybersecurity incidents shutting down Springfield Public Schools again today. Everett City Hall building set to be closed today and tomorrow. Trump administration now slapping import bans on Canadian spirits, motorbikes, among other goods. The trade war is only ramping up with Canada. And Governor Healey announcing an executive order calling for more public input on data centers at the local level before they're built across Massachusetts. Families of 9/11 victims gathered outside of the Saudi consulate demanding accountability ahead of the 25th anniversary of the terror attacks across America. 9/11 Justice President Brett Eagleson saying families are waiting for a federal trial to proceed against the Kingdom of Saudi Arabia over two decades later and its alleged role in the attacks.
1: And if our government would only love us back half as much as we love our country, we wouldn't have to be here. This national nightmare would have been ended a long time ago. So we're calling on the leadership of government to do the right thing, support the families, bring us justice and closure. 25 years is far too long.
5: Saudi Arabia has denied any involvement. Well, the TSA is now allowing non-ticketed visitors into the terminals at several U.S. airports, but none here in New England. As the 25th anniversary of the September 11th attacks approaches, 13 airports will begin allowing those who already have pre-check or known traveler numbers to apply for a pass on the TSA website between 1 and 3 days before arriving. The practice was common before 9/11 when visitors could walk through airport security to greet or say goodbye to friends and family at the gates. Well, some new clues this morning about what went wrong before an Amazon cargo jet overshot the runway at an airport in Miami by some 1,300 feet.
4: Investigators revealing there's no indication that the pilots ever deployed a key braking system on the plane or the thrust reversers. The pilots reportedly had 10,000 hours of combined flight experience, but experts say the plane, with heavy winds reported at the time, appeared to hover over the runway. It's unclear why the pilots were going so fast and why they didn't abort the landing and go around and try again.
5: ABC's Lionel Moye is reporting five people were killed in that crash. It's now 5:18, a remote appearance in court for former Penn State coach Jerry Sandusky. His lawyers are prepping to go to federal court to seek a new trial after failing repeatedly on the state level.
20: Off the top of my head, the Brady claim, the failure to provide trial counsel with exculpatory evidence before the trial began. Countless other issues.
5: Sandusky has been serving a decades-long prison sentence since he was convicted of 45 counts of sexual abuse back in 2012. 62-year-old Framingham man is struck and killed by a pickup truck. Police eventually taking Rone de Oliveira into custody after he allegedly fled the crash and later returned smelling of alcohol. His charges include OUI, negligent operation, and leaving the scene of a deadly crash. It's being held on $250,000 bail with GPS monitoring. It's due back in court come September 30th. A procession in Cambridge, a tribute to some architecture students at MIT.
2: folks walking down Mass Ave were in for a treat when a massive crowd of MIT students and faculty with the Architecture and Planning Department walked through the campus and down the street, all in costumes that invoke the sea. Some dressed as jellyfish, oars, bubbles, oysters, and books, all made from recycled materials.
6: This is really a very conscious reenactment of the moment that MIT decided to move to Cambridge from Boston.
2: The procession taking folks on a symbolic journey to the architecture department's new home, the Metropolitan Storage Warehouse, after around 8 years of work to make the move into the historic brick building possible. Hashim Sarkis is the dean of MIT School of Architecture and Planning.
6: After all, moving into this building is an act of renewal, and let's do it every year. And if we don't like it here, let's design a procession and move back next year.
2: In Cambridge, Emma Friedman, WBZ, Boston's News Radio.
5: In the face of financial troubles, Boston's Museum of African American History laying off three directors. Officials say the cuts are a necessary move as the organization adjusting its operations. The museum recently reduced its public hours after reporting a $1.8 million deficit last year. A group of clean water advocates see a once-in-a-lifetime chance to change Boston's water quality forever.
7: Sewer infrastructure isn't usually the hottest topic for a raucous rally, but for some people, this is the hill they want to die on.
23: What do we want?
24: Cut the crap!
23: When do we want it?
24: Now!
23: What do we want?
7: Emily Norton, head of the Charles River Watershed Association, is spearheading the Cut the Crap campaign. They're trying to pressure the MWRA, which controls the Greater Boston sewer system, to put in place a more aggressive and expensive plan against combined sewer overflows. That's when raw sewage pours into our rivers when it rains too hard.
25: And the plan that they have proposed is very, very weak. It would entail regular discharges forever.
7: The current plan would eliminate the discharges in a typical year by 2050, but still allow for some overflows during especially heavy rain.
25: Discharges come during large rainstorms. We're having more large rainstorms because of climate change.
7: She says the more aggressive and more expensive plan would basically eliminate the overflows for good. Kyle Schaffel, WBZ, Boston's News Radio.
5: And it's quite a homecoming for a local four-legged celebrity.
26: Talk to me, Goose. A now famous water monitor lizard who recently escaped from a home in Webster is returning for a special library event. Goose will appear at the Gladys E. Kelly Library in Webster on September 26th at 11 a.m. Goose became a local celebrity after spending 2 weeks on the run last summer. He was eventually captured in Dudley and adopted by the organization Rainforest Reptile Shows. The event is ticketed, so get him while you can. Matt Shearer, WBZ, Boston's News Radio.
5: It's 5:21. Check in New England business coming up here in just a few moments on WBZ News Radio, taking on the housing crisis in the city of Boston. One of the topics being discussed. We'll check those roads. Still pretty dark out there, middle of September, so we're waiting on that morning sunrise, which should be decent. Be warming up to highs into the upper 70s later on, and looks like we've got a few summer days left on the calendar here for this week. In fact, some real good ones as we head off towards the weekend. We will tell you all about it coming up, but first, checking out those roads with Lori Grandy next.
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5: Right now, mid-60s here in Boston. We've got mostly clear skies. So we're back on those roads. 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All-wheel drive. Traffic on the threes. We're still dark out there, Lori.
9: You know, and things are happening as well in Attleboro. It's a cleanup on 95 southbound just after Route 123 of an overturned dump truck. It was carrying gravel, and it spilled the gravel all over the lanes there. So all three lanes are blocked off. All the traffic is being diverted through the weigh station or the rest area there. Again, that's 95 southbound in Attleboro, so still, you know, watch out for delays there. As far as the volume goes, so it's early enough that we're not seeing any issues downtown right now. If you're heading to the airport, you're good to go in the airport tunnels. The Tobin looks good so far, and no major problems on 93 southbound coming in as well. Just still want to watch out if you're traveling west towards 84 in westbound near Route 131. They're still dealing with an earlier tractor trailer fire. The cleanup continues there as well. Lori Grandy, WBZ's traffic on the threes.
5: All right there, Lori, and we're checking that forecast now. It is brought to you by Long Home as we check in with WBZ AccuWeather meteorologist Joe Lundberg.
12: And Jim, it's not going to be as bright of a day as it was yesterday for a while. We'll see clouds and very little in the way of sunshine. Still, it's going to become breezy and it will feel more humid this afternoon with a high of 78. Tonight will stay cloudy, breezy, warm, and humid. There can be a brief shower or two early, perhaps a shower or two later tonight as well, low 70. Tomorrow, a shower or two early, then some sunshine returns in the wake of a front. It'll become quite warm and breezy and humid, although that humidity starts to lower behind the front in the afternoon, the high 85 to 89. Friday, partly to mostly sunny, a cooler day with lower humidity, the high 77. And it looks good Saturday, good deal of sunshine, the high 73 to 77. I'm AccuWeather meteorologist Joe Lundberg, WBZ, Boston's News Radio.
5: Mid-60s, we've got mostly clear skies just getting started here on this Wednesday at 526.
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5: New England business now. Well, Boston takes on the housing crisis. Mayor Wu considering some changes to ignite construction for high-priority projects, including tax breaks for developers to build affordable housing. Globe is reporting the city is eyeing right now permits for 3,000 unite a year during the mayor's second term, a much lower bar to hit compared to previous estimates. But it's on pace with recent developments. Officials say the plan is preliminary and it's not final, but developers are certainly taking a look at it. 527 here. It looks like we've got mostly clear skies. We're waiting on that sunrise to start. Should be an okay one when it does on this Wednesday morning.
23: Everybody needs a life. Ooh, yeah, yeah.
5: 5:30 news coming up here in just a few moments. A 9/11 tribute that can be seen around for over 100 miles at Mount Washington. We'll explain. Coming up here in just a few moments. Patriots get back to it. NFL regular season kicking off tonight. The excitement is building. Football's back, baby. Your 5:30 news on the way next.
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5: 64 degrees, mostly clear skies in Boston. It is 5:30 here on this Wednesday morning, September 9th, 2026. Thank you so much for joining us. I'm Jim McKay, and here's what's happening. Warm days, cool nights, the heart of late summer September. It feels pretty good when Mother Nature decides to give us the good stuff. Starting off very nice today, just on the cloudy side later on. We'll climb up to highs right around 80 degrees. We'll have some breaks of sunshine mixing in throughout the day. And then tomorrow we'll be in the mid to upper 80s before a beautiful clear out as we head off towards the weekend. Well, who's ready for some football? Patriots back in action tonight as the NFL regular season will kick off.
22: Tonight is the night. Only it's not that night. It's Wednesday night. Peculiar evening, these Pats fans say, to start the NFL season.
29: Yeah, kind of strange night, right?
30: They're trying to squeeze them all in. Pretty soon there'll be a game every day of the week.
22: But the enthusiasm from Patriots Nation knows no bounds.
31: Amped up, ready to go.
32: I mean, it's awesome.
33: Yeah, no, Drake Mason, he's a champ. He's a legend. He's going to be the MVP.
22: And with Christian Gonzalez now signed and ready to go for the season opener, confidence is high among Pats fans. With one exception, it's a late kickoff, man.
29: I'll stop watching the game and then probably fall asleep by halftime, then wake up in the middle of the night and turn on the DVR to watch the end of it.
22: Feet up in the recliner?
29: That's it, yeah.
22: Chris Fama, WBZ. Boston's News Radio.
5: Yeah, 8:20, and I'm sure the game will get underway just a little bit after that. It'll be a late night, but you know what? It's the Patriots and the Seahawks Super Bowl rematch. It's going to be a fun one. Meantime, at 5:32, the Trump administration is ending deportation protections for 170,000 Salvadorans across the U.S. who were given temporary protected status. It expires today. There are over 700 people from El Salvador living in Massachusetts. Governor Healey asked the Department of Homeland Security to reconsider the decision, but they are expected to lose their legal status and work authorizations as of right now. Well, we continue at 5:32, a Field of Honor public display in Newburyport, proudly showing for a 17th straight year.
34: Beside the pond at Bartlett Mall Park in Newburyport sits a Field of Honor, rows and rows of full-sized American flags, almost 250 of them.
35: They're left up with the lights on at night, and it's a stunning picture.
34: That's Stuart Dunn, a past president of the Exchange Club of Greater Newburyport. It began as a dedication to 9/11 heroes and victims, but has since grown.
35: It's grown grown more broadly to cover those who serve even now. People buy a flag. Each comes with a dedication.
34: They cost $40 and can be purchased on-site or at the Exchange Club of Greater Newburyport's website. The flags are up now and will stay up through the 15th. A dedication ceremony that's open to the public is being held on Sunday at noon. Among the events, the dedications and the names and messages they contain will be read aloud. In Newburyport, Sherry Small, WBC Boston's News Radio.
5: Well, a 9/11 tribute on Mount Washington 25 years after the 9/11 attacks, an installation that will be able to be seen for 100 miles. It'll be lighting up tonight and through Saturday, a twin tower illuminating light that'll be able to be seen on Mount Washington this week. It's 5:33. Let's head back to those roadways. We're checking traffic every 10 minutes, and it's brought to you by the Subaru Retailers of New England. All-wheel drive traffic on the threes. Where are we off to, Lori?
0: We are off to Attleboro, unfortunately. There's a cleanup after an overturned dump truck dumped a load of gravel all across all three lanes there. This is 95 southbound, just after Route 123. All of the traffic is being diverted through the weigh station there to get around it. But again, all three lanes continue to be blocked off as they pick up that gravel piece by piece. No, hopefully not that way.

0: But anyway, they'll get it out of there. Watch out for heavier traffic as well. 93 northbound now through Braintree. That is picking up Route 37 to the Braintree split, and also Route 3 northbound Bergen Parkway to the split. And then you're on the expressway, and that's really starting to get very heavy right around Granite Avenue heading to Southampton Street. Lori Grandy, WBZ's traffic on the threes.
1: And Lori, as we take a look here at this forecast, we're certainly almost feeling like a little bit of a fall morning out there this morning. Nice and comfortable, a little bit of cool air. We're down into the 50s in some outer suburbs. We're at 64 right now here in downtown Boston. Now for today, we're climbing up to highs right near 80. We'll start off with a good deal of sunshine, some clouds mixing in, and it'll be a pretty comfortable day out there for the most part, as we're looking at a pretty good one as we'll climb up to, once again, highs into the upper 70s. For tonight, it'll be a mild night tonight, because on tomorrow, for Thursday rather, we're looking at clouds and sun, potential of a stray thunderstorm towards the afternoon, but really feeling warm out there. Highs in the mid to upper 80s for your Thursday. We clear out for Friday, highs into the upper 70s with plenty of sunshine. We're going to ride that wave all the way through the end of the weekend. Right now in Boston, 64 at 535, and we're mostly clear. Well, if you thought last year's ballot was long, brace yourself. Massachusetts voters will decide on 9 statewide questions come November.
2: Every household in the Commonwealth is getting a booklet in the mail to help sort through all 9 ballot questions,
3: which is a record time number. It's very important because of the complexity of some of these questions, as well as their detail and length, that voters know what they're going to be voting on.
2: Secretary of State William Galvin unveiled the Information for Voters book, an 88-page guide to what could be the most consequential ballot in years. Several questions are already drawing early attention. Question 4 would allow Election Day voter registration, something every other New England state already permits. And question 8 would ban recreational marijuana shops entirely, wiping out close to $300 million in annual state tax revenue.
3: Some of them are pretty simple, like I said, and those are easy ones, the ones that talk about zoning or the ones that talk about public records or simple issues. But the complex ones are the ones that people really probably want to see.
2: Polls open November 3rd at the State House. Jay Willett, WBZ, Boston's News Radio.
1: 5:37 now. Former New Hampshire Senator John Sununu easily wins the Republican Senate primary in the Granite State, cruising past Scott Brown, set to face off against Chris Pappas in the November midterm this fall. Last night after his win, speaking to supporters.
4: From the first day of this campaign, we focused on the issues important to voters across New Hampshire, right? Economy, jobs. How do we bring down the cost of living?
1: And looked at as an important race when it comes to the sway of the Senate in Washington. Well, the seas off the coast of New England are going high tech.
5: A new ocean monitoring system is now operating near the Isle of Shoals in the Gulf of Maine. The device, courtesy of University of New Hampshire, uses 10 sensors to track things like ocean conditions and weather in real time. Funded by a $6.2 million grant, the system is looking to support research, fisheries, energy development, and even national security in the region. The data collected will be made available to the public through a dedicated website. Matt Shearer, WBZ, Boston's News Radio.
1: 5:38 now, Wednesday morning here in Boston. It is time now for business. We're checking in with Bloomberg's Courtney Donahoe.
6: GameStop may be selling fewer video games, but it's raking in the cash with pop culture merchandise and trading cards. Revenue at the retailer fell 19% last quarter, dragged down by the comparison with last year's Nintendo Switch 2 launch and store closures. However, collectibles sales jumped 57%, now accounting for nearly half of GameStop's revenue. Shares are higher in the early trade. Inflation is the focus on Wall Street. Coming up this Friday is a key report on consumer prices, and this could shed light on the Federal Reserve's next steps at the central bank's upcoming meeting next week. S&P futures are little changed. Dow futures are down 100 points. And Qualcomm has signed up Amazon as a data center chip customer, and it gives Amazon the right to acquire as much as $4 billion in shares. Qualcomm has been trying to break its dependence on the smartphone industry, where growth has stalled, and fire up business from new areas.
7: I'm Courtney Donahoe, Bloomberg Business on WBZ, Boston's News Radio.
1: Still to come. Certainly cooling out there this morning, especially outside of Boston, dipping down into the 50s these late summer nights and early mornings, certainly beginning to feel like fall. Well, coming up here in just a few moments, yet another community talking about the future use of flock cameras. We got the details next at 5:39.
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18: Red Sox fall to the Angels 6-1, which snaps their five-game winning streak. The Sox will look to start up a new streak tonight when they take on the Angels again. First pitch at Fenway is at 6:45. The Patriots kick off the NFL season tonight with a Super Bowl rematch against the Seahawks. Head coach Mike Vrabel says they want to get off to a fast start, but they need to be ready to respond if they don't.
19: But then on the other hand, I would say, well, what do we do if we don't? Do we just leave? Do we just take our stuff and go home? Or do we compete? Do we fight? Do we fight through adversity?
18: Kickoff in Seattle is at 8:20. The Pats have ruled out running back Travion Henderson with an ankle injury. Dan Watkins, WBZ, Boston's News Radio.
1: And before a morning sunrise here in Boston, mid-60s at the moment, we're mostly clear. 5:43 as we're right back to it. Checking traffic every 10 minutes, driven by the Subaru retailers of New England. All-wheel drive traffic on the threes. Where are we headed there, Lori?
0: Well, we're still looking at this problem in Attleboro. It's been there for some time now. It's the cleanup of an overturned dump truck that spilled a load of gravel in the roadway. 95 southbound, just after Route 123. All three travel lanes are blocked, but you can get through the weigh station or that little rest area there. Now, traffic continues to build downtown. Lever Connect Connector, slow going out, coming off of 93 right onto Storrow Drive. Heavier as well, 93, Route 3 through Braintree. And the expressway really starting to bunch up there right around East Milton Square. 93 southbound slows through Andover and Woburn, approaching Montville Avenue. Lori Grandy, WBZ's traffic on the threes.
1: And Lori, we are looking at a pretty nice morning here. If you like that cool air and things warming up later on, well, you're going to love today. Mid-60s out there here in Boston. Mostly clear start, clouds mixing in, highs up near 80 later on. And then we're in the mid-80s tomorrow before we clear the decks heading off towards the weekend. All in all, outside of a bit of a stray shower thunderstorm tomorrow, looking like a very nice stretch of weather.
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1: And thank you so much for joining us here on this Wednesday morning. I'm Jim McKay, and here are the five things you need to know at 5:45. Governor Maura Healey asking the feds to reconsider temporary protected status for people living in the U.S. from El Salvador. Over 7,000 of them in Massachusetts set to see their work authorizations expire. Patriots and Seahawks kick it off tonight. NFL regular season begins from Seattle at 8:20 on the West Coast. Lit up for over 100 miles to see beginning tonight, running through Saturday. A 9/11 Twin Towers illuminating tribute will shine bright on Mount Washington. It'll be John Sununu versus Chris Pappas in the race for Gene Shaheen's Senate seat in New Hampshire. U.S. military ramping up its attacks on Iranian oil tankers, hitting five ships after firing on three tankers over the weekend. Meantime, Tehran claims it captured a U.S. underwater drone.
20: An American official telling ABC News the drone had malfunctioned, describing it as an older model that neither collected sensitive data nor carried any classified sonar or radar equipment. As the war escalates, Wall Street reels, the Dow plunging more than 600 points as the price of oil nears $100 a barrel.
1: ABC's Rachel Scott reporting gas prices in Massachusetts climbing again overnight. AAA saying the average price for a regular gallon of gas up 2 cents once again, $4.24, 2 cents more than the national average. President Trump grants America's highest civilian honor to the man in the red bandana, Wells Crowther, a BC grad and worker at the World Trade Center in New York City on 9/11, is credited posthumously by the president for rescuing at least 18 lives while losing his own during the 9/11 terror attacks. The president saying Crowther went up and down over and over again in a selfless effort to save lives, known by survivors as the man in the red bandana. The Presidential Medal of Freedom was presented to Crowther's mom and sister. BC is hosting the 13th annual Red Bandana Game on Friday at the Heights against Rutgers. Well, 5:47 now, ABC disputing a report that comedian Jimmy Kimmel will exit the network next year. According to Page Six, the current season of Jimmy Kimmel Live will be the last, citing a source who claims Kimmel's contract is not getting extended. Kimmel typically signs one-year deals with Disney-owned network and has hosted the show since 2003. ABC Entertainment says any discussions of the show's future remain purely speculative, although late-night audiences have completely plummeted over the past couple of decades. A bumpy recall for some Jeep vehicles.
21: Chrysler is recalling up to over 328,000 of various versions of its Jeep Grand Cherokees because the rear coil springs could detach from the vehicles while driving, which increases the risk of a crash, says the National Highway Traffic Safety Administration. The recall covers 2021 to 23 models. Stellantis, Chrysler's parent company, says it's not aware of any accidents.
1: And ABC's Chuck Sievertson reporting owners are set to be notified. All repairs will be free. Well, before the Patriots take the field tonight, you can experience a true thrill of victory online. The Massachusetts RMV will live stream this year's low number plate lottery drawing at 2:30 this afternoon. More than 16,000 people entering for a chance to win one of 237 low number license plates. Winners and alternates will be selected electronically through a random number generator. Well, it's becoming a recurring theme in many local communities these days. Quincy now the very latest, as their city council met last night to discuss the city's use of controversial flock cameras amid growing concerns over license plates reader technology in Massachusetts. While many are against the cameras, Quincy's police chief, Mark Kennedy, defending them, calling them an important investigative tool.
2: Technology doesn't replace good police work. It makes good police work more efficient.
1: Well, Kennedy added that almost all data obtained by Flock is deleted within 30 days. Well, a wicked smart student in Cambridge inventing a device to harvest electricity from, well, not much.
3: A Cambridge 7th grader could soon be crowned the nation's top young scientist for inventing a device that seemingly harvests energy from nothing.
22: The inspiration actually came when I went to the Museum of Science. I saw the lightning show there, and I wanted to know how the machines worked.
3: Well, not nothing. That would violate a law of physics. But Ahmed Abdel Salam says his 3D printed pieces...
22: I 3D printed them using TPU.
3: Filled with magnetic fluid and stuck to a shirt, generate a tiny charge every time you move. His interest in that energy we use with every motion that gets wasted led to Project Verda. He's now one of the 10 young finalists in a national competition run by 3M. His father, Abdel Salam, is an engineer at Harvard, and he's pretty proud.
23: Actually, when I hear the news from the 3M, I know this is something big.
3: Ahmed will find out if he won in October. Kyle Schaffel, WBZ, Boston's News Radio.
1: And at 5:50, Topsfield Fair right now is notifying current and prospective vendors to beware of a scammer who's pretending to represent the fair. The fraudster is using a Gmail account and signing them with the name of an employee. Those who are contacted should reach out to the Topsfield Fair office immediately. Well, September brings with it a taste of summer and fall. So which side of the fence are you on?
24: Fall is just around the corner, but it sure doesn't feel like it in Cambridge during peak sun hours. And for Eleanor, well, summer temps are A-OK.
25: I'm happy to see a little bit more. I know a lot of people are looking forward to the cold and the pumpkin spice or whatever, but this is gorgeous.
24: Not your thing.
25: No.
24: And I should have known Eleanor would be a summer person based on the sweatshirt on the 80-degree day.
25: Summer forever for me. I think I actually might move. I love the heat so much.
24: But this lady couldn't disagree more. Are you a fall person or a summer person?
26: Fall. Definitely fall.
24: She's got a job interview on Thursday when it's expected to be 84 degrees in Cambridge, which she's not pumped about. James likes to bike, so he'll take summer over winter most days, but mid-80s in September is a bit too much for him.
27: Too hot. I'll take 70 to 80 for now. That's cool, but that's too hot.
24: In Cambridge, Emma Friedman, WBZ, Boston's News Radio.
1: Well, sorry, buddy. We're going to be in the mid-80s tomorrow. In the city tomorrow, but we're comfortable in the city today. Highs climbing up into the mid to upper 70s, and once we hit sunrise, it'll be a pretty good one out there this morning. It's still pretty dark out there, but we should be working on a pretty good one as we are just getting started here on this Wednesday morning. Coming up, South Park is in for a name change before they begin a new season of shows. We'll explain coming up here in just a few moments. I'm sure it'll get a laugh out of you. We promise. Also, how about some new Girl Scout cookies for you and your four-legged friend? We'll explain that. Plus traffic with Lori Grandy on this Wednesday morning next.
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4: Mid-60s, mostly clear as we head back on those roads. Traffic every 10 minutes brought to you by the Subaru Retailers of New England. All-wheel drive, traffic on the threes. Here's Lori.
5: Okay, so things are already heavy downtown. The Lever Connector is tied up end-to-end getting onto Storrow Drive. Route 1A southbound, you're going to find that slowing there at the Revere Beach Parkway to Boardman Street, and heavier volume approaching the Tobin as well. We're just getting reports of a crash in Raynham. This is on 24 northbound. It's right at Route 44. Now, traffic is already back towards 140, approaching that scene there. The cleanup continues of an overturned dump truck carrying gravel in Attleboro. This is on 95 southbound, just after Route 123. All three travel lanes were affected by that gravel spill. So we are dealing with you getting through the whole situation or past it through the weigh station there, the little rest area. And we're just getting reports of a crash as well. 93 southbound, just before Daskam Road in the breakdown lane in Andover. We'll keep an eye on that situation as well. Lori Grant, WBZ's traffic on the threes.
4: And

0: are checking that forecast now as we head over to WBZ AccuWeather meteorologist Joe Lundberg.
1: Clouds will limit sunshine today. The breeze will pick up and it will become more humid this afternoon, or high 78. Cloudy tonight, breezy, warm, and sticky with a couple of showers, especially late at night, low 70. Tomorrow, clouds and a shower or two early, then some sunshine, becoming breezy, quite warm and humid, though that humidity starts to fall in the afternoon. The high tomorrow, 85 to 89. On Friday, partly to mostly sunny, cooler and less humid, the high 76. On Saturday, mostly sunny, high 73 to 77. I'm AccuWeather meteorologist Joe Lundberg, WBZ, Boston's News Radio.
0: Mid-60s, mostly clear, just getting started here at 5:56 on WBZ News Radio. Well, the more the merrier. Girl Scouts debuting two new online exclusive cookies next year. Patch Pals for dogs and Girl Scout Sparkables for families with certain food allergies. Now, Patch Pals are soft-baked blueberry muffin-flavored dog treats. I know your doggo is going to love those. While Girl Scout Sparkables are crunchy oatmeal cookies with chocolate chips and colorful sprinkles. The Girl Scouts say it's all about making cookie season more inclusive. And also at 5:56, the satire is strong with this one. South Park will be changing its name to South America as the show begins its 29th season a week from today. Show creators Trey Parker, Matt Stone say, quote, they are inspired by the bravery and patriotism of Apple and Google. We are changing the name of South Park to South America. The statement comes after the president's executive order to rename Lake Ontario to Lake America in the midst of a trade spat with Canada. The season premieres a week from today. And it is right now 5:57. And your 6 o'clock news coming up here in just a few moments on WBZ News Radio. Jeff Brown, Lori Granny standing by. Your top stories next.
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0: right, let's do this. It is Wednesday morning in Boston. It is 6 o'clock, and we're waking up under partly to mostly cloudy skies this morning. Again, it's comfortable here in the city, 62 degrees. 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I'm Jeff Brown. Late summer is going to change lanes.
1: Clouds will limit sunshine today. It'll become breezy and more humid with a high in the upper 70s. There'll be a shower or two tonight.
0: And it's WBZ AccuWeather meteorologist Joe Lundberg. The warmest and muggiest day of the week is coming up tomorrow with highs in the mid-80s. Harvard University is cracking down on hazing, both on and off campus.
2: A new hazing policy is in effect for the 2026-27 school year. This comes after Harvard University came under scrutiny over recent allegations of hazing and how they were handled. The Harvard Crimson says the policy, that is now included in every student handbook, prohibits behavior that risks the physical and mental well-being of others, including sleep deprivation and the forced consumption of substances. It also bans any practices that can cause embarrassment or compromise dignity. In Cambridge, James Rojas, WBZ, Boston's News Radio.
0: Jurors in the Lindsey Clancy murder trial break their silence to discuss deliberations that ultimately led to a mistrial. In interviews with NBC 10 in Boston, three jurors confirm the comments of Clancy lawyer Kevin Reddington that a lone holdout did indicate reasonable doubt for the murder charges, but refused to be swayed to an insanity verdict. Attorneys for Clancy's ex, meantime, Patrick Clancy, say enough is enough. They respond to conspiracy theorists who suggest he's the real killer of the couple's children. A statement says the social media musings lead to real-life consequences for Patrick Clancy and threaten legal means to get defamation attempts to stop. Governor Healey brings the heat to propose data centers in the Commonwealth with an executive order that will make it harder for these energy-depleting centers to be built in Massachusetts by throwing up additional roadblocks that require meeting new state guidelines and community benefit agreements with local cities and towns before being built. Now, critics say data centers use too much energy and are detrimental to the environment. Supporters claim they're necessary for current artificial intelligence technology and come with the promise of more jobs. Red Sox run into a buzzsaw at Fenway Park, and their five-game winning streak is now over with a loss to the Angels. Sox and L.A. will wrap up that series tonight. First pitch at 6:45, and so it begins. Patriots, Seahawks, Duncan versus Starbucks, if you will. The NFL kickoff is tonight in Seattle, 8:20. Catch it on NBC. And an historic all-nighter at the U.S. Open Tennis Tournament, and it's just pretty much got over with. WBZ's Drew Mulholland is here with the results. Good morning, Andrew. Good
3: morning, Jeffrey. You know how much I love waking up and watching quarterfinal U.S. Open Tennis, right? Carlos Alcaraz is upset by American Ben Shelton in a match that ends around 3:30 this morning.
4: Ben Shelton wins the latest battle in U.S. Open history, dethrones Alcaraz, and there will be an American man in the championship match here on Sunday.
3: Chris Fowler with the call for ESPN, and yes, this sets up that All-American battle. Ben Shelton versus Francis Tiafoe, semifinal Friday, should be electric after Tiafoe won a thrilling five-setter before Shelton. American Jess Pegula is through on the women's side, as is world number one Aryna Sabalenka. Three-set battles there as well. Amazing tennis matches, and we go again today.
0: That's
3: with
0: amazing.
3: Quarterfinal
0: late
3: action.
0: Night, early morning.
3: Yeah.
0: And everybody's tired.
3: Indeed.
0: All right, Drew, thank you. It is 6:03. Let's get you moving in the right direction on the roads. Laurie Grandy joins us now with a look at the Subaru Retailers of New England. All-wheel drive traffic on the threes. Morning, sunshine.
5: Good morning to you, my friend. And we are dealing with some problems out there already. First off, 24 northbound. We got a crash in Rainham. It's just at Route 44. Traffic is jammed back to Route 140 there. And right there at Route 140, another crash in Taunton on 24 northbound. Let's get a check of what's been happening in Attleboro. Here's Kristen Eck. She's got the Needham Bank traffic drone report.
6: And Laurie, we had some mayhem that started very early this morning on 95 South down after 123 in Attleboro. It was a dump truck that ended up getting flipped over. It actually shut down the whole southbound side of the highway. They were detouring everybody through the way station that is very nearby. Here's some good news. They're finishing up picking up the cones now. The entire scene has been cleared and all lanes should be open very shortly here. Kristen Eck in the Needham Bank Traffic Cone Report.
5: Traffic continues to move pretty well for us downtown. Just heavier volume now. Lever Connector, Route 1A, slow out of Revere, approaching Boardman Street. And the Tobin starting to get really sluggish there through the Chelsea curves to the center span. Lori Grandy, WBZ's traffic on the threes.
0: Beautiful sunrise in progress here in Boston this morning. Partly cloudy skies, 62 here in the city. Comfortable start to the day, but we'll feel the increasing levels of humidity throughout. And more clouds than sun today. It's going to be breezy conditions as well. High temperatures will be approaching 80 degrees. It is a beach day today, but be advised it's a high rip current risk along Massachusetts shoreline for much of the day today. Overnight tonight, mostly cloudy, breezy, increasing humidity levels again. Lows will only bottom out around 70 degrees. Tomorrow is going to be the warmest and stickiest day of the bunch with more clouds again, limiting the sunshine. Highs will be in the mid-80s, running into the possibility of a stray afternoon thunderstorm as well. This is all eventually going to be worth it because Friday is going to be a beautiful day to wrap up this abbreviated work week with highs in the upper 70s and not a bad looking weekend on the way as well. At the moment, it's 62 and partly cloudy here at sunrise here in the city. 6:06 on this Wednesday morning. Some big decisions are coming for Massachusetts voters who now have less than 8 weeks to study up on some election day brain teasers.
7: Every household in the Commonwealth is getting a booklet in the mail to help sort through all 9 ballot questions,
8: which is a record time number. It's very important because of the complexity of some of these questions as well as their detail and length, that voters know what they're going to be voting on.
7: Secretary of State William Galvin unveiled the Information for Voters book, an 88-page guide to what could be the most consequential ballot in years. Several questions are already drawing early attention. Question 4 would allow Election Day voter registration, something every other New England state already permits. And question 8 would ban recreational marijuana shops entirely, wiping out close to $300 million in annual state tax revenue.
8: Some of them are pretty simple, like I said, and those are the easy ones, the ones that talk about zoning, or the ones that talk about public records or simple issues. But the complex ones are the ones that people really probably want to see.
7: Polls open November 3rd. At the State House, Jay Willett, WBZ, Boston's News Radio.
0: An impressive display north of Boston shows off in its 17th consecutive year.
9: Beside the pond at Bartlett Mall Park in Newburyport sits a field of honor. 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
10: They're left up with lights on at night, and it's a stunning picture.
9: 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It began as a dedication to 9/11 heroes and victims, but has since grown.
10: 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People buy a flag. 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
9: They cost $40 and can be purchased on-site or at the Exchange Club of Greater Newburyport's website. The flags are up now and will stay up through the 15th. A dedication ceremony that's open to the public is being held on Sunday at noon. Among the events, the dedications and the names and messages they contain will be read aloud. In Newburyport, Sherry Small, WBZ Boston's News Radio.
0: There's a new bank in town. It is 6:08. Let's find out more with Bloomberg Business this morning and Courtney Donahoe. Good morning, Courtney.
11: Well, good morning. Fintech company Chime is becoming a bank. The company's paying $590 million for Stride Bank, which will be renamed Chime Bank. Chime has offered customers checking accounts and other products and will now be able to do so in a lower-cost fashion by becoming a bank itself. The deal is expected to close in the first half of 2027, pending regulatory approval. Investors are liking the news as shares of Chime are higher in trading. Checking on your money, Wall Street starting the day, though, a little more cautious. Stocks are moving lower. The big worry is inflation. Oil has now climbed for 4 straight days as tensions in the Middle East escalate. The global price of oil is now at more than $100 a barrel. S&P futures are down 19 points. Dow futures are falling 205. I'm Courtney Donahoe, Bloomberg Business on WBZ Boston's News Radio.
0: Still to come. Wishes come true for fans of this legend. We'll explain next at 6:09.
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21: Red Sox five-game winning streak comes to an end as they lose to the Angels 6-1 at Fenway. The Sox were unable to get anything going against Reed Detmers, who allowed just one hit and struck out 9 in 6 innings of work. Trevor Story says Detmers kept them off balance all night.
22: You know, we didn't really get to put much pressure on him. He's got good stuff, you know. He had our number tonight.
21: Rubber game between the Sox and Angels is tonight at 6:45. Jake Bennett is on the mound for Boston against Ryan Johnson for L.A. And the Patriots take on the Seahawks this evening as the NFL season kicks off. The Pats have ruled out running back Travion Henderson and offensive lineman Ben Brown. Kickoff is at 8:20. Dan Watkins, WBZ Boston's News Radio.
0: Ready, set, let's go. It is 6:30 on this 6:13 on this Wednesday morning. I'm way ahead of myself.
5: Hey.
0: Is that like indicative of my day today?
5: Well, no.
0: Way ahead of myself.
5: Let it go.
0: It's the Subaru Retailers of New England all-wheel drive traffic on the threes, brought to us by Atlantic Power Cleaning.
5: All right, we've been having problems in Attleboro for some time. Let's get an update now from Kristen Eck. She's got the Needham Bay traffic drone report.
6: Lori, that was a dump truck rollover that happened on 95 South down after 123 in Attleboro. It just cleared a short time ago, so everything's open again. We do have northbound delays on 95 from 123 up to 295 in Attleboro, and it's slowing down again here in the Mansfield stretch approaching 495. And if you want it to be 630, I'm on board with that. Kristen Atkins, need a bank traffic code report.
5: We're traveling through time here. Okay, still dealing with some problems on 24 northbound. There's a disabled vehicle in the left travel lane right at Route 44. So the left-hand lane is blocked off there. Traffic is back to Route 140. Watch out for a minor crash there in the backup. Lori Grandy, WBZ's traffic on the threes.
0: See, I am a trendsetter.
5: Exactly.
0: I'm good enough. I'm smart enough.
5: And gosh darn it,
0: people like me. Partly cloudy skies at sunrise here in Boston on this Wednesday morning. We get 62 degrees here in the city. Nice day today, although we won't see a heck of a lot of sunshine on the way.
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0: Relatively warm, and it looks like this could be the muggiest day of the week, too, with high temperatures approaching 80 degrees. Watch out at the beach, a high rip current risk along the shoreline through Massachusetts today. Thanks for being with us on this Wednesday morning, September 9th. I'm Jeff Brown, and here are the five things you need to know at 6:15. A trade war escalates. President Trump retaliates on Canada's retaliatory tariffs by adding more imports to a levy list. We've got more details coming up in a moment. At the airport, the TSA launches a plan that would once again allow people without boarding passes to get past security checkpoints. Race to the finish. The New Hampshire primary pits John Sununu against Chris Pappas in a race for a key U.S. Senate seat. Remembering a hero, President Trump awards Wells Crowther, a Boston College grad, now known as the man in the red bandana, with a Presidential Medal of Freedom for saving lives at the World Trade Center on September 11th. Iran threatens aggressive attacks in the Middle East after new U.S. attacks as well.
2: New video from the Pentagon shows an Iranian oil tanker going down in the Gulf of Oman, one of five the U.S. says it destroyed yesterday after Iran fired missiles at a Navy warship. The missiles missed. The Pentagon says it's now targeting Iran's oil money, not just its military.
0: That's ABC's Karen Hua. Meantime, oil once again tops $100 a barrel, and that puts drivers on the ropes here in the United States.
3: Around Boston, gas prices are up more than 7 cents a gallon in just the past week. Gas Buddy analyst Patrick DeHaan tells CNBC diesel is up to $6 a gallon nationwide, and refineries around the world are cranking it out as fast as they can.
4: There's going to be a silent killer of the U.S. economy if diesel prices maintain these levels, which, as long as especially these Ukrainian drone attacks keep up on Russia, and if we get a cold winter, it's certainly not going to be pretty at all.
3: Home heating oil now averages more than $5 a gallon across Massachusetts. Rory O'Neill, WBZ, Boston's News Radio.
0: Experts say the United States and Canada are playing a very dangerous game. Now, President Trump retaliates against Canada's own retaliatory tariffs, adding alcohol and motorcycles, as well as motorcycle parts, levies to Canadian imports. And the president also threatens to ban Canadian companies from accessing valuable U.S. government contracts. Canadian Prime Minister Mark Carney says Canada has relied on easy access to U.S. trade over the years, and it must prepare for a different future and pivot away, coming up next. Boston loves that dirty water, but maybe not all that much.
23: Sewer infrastructure isn't usually the hottest topic for a raucous rally, but for some people, this is the hill they want to die on.
24: What do we want?
25: Cut the crap!
24: When do we want it?
25: Now!
23: Emily Norton, head of the Charles River Watershed Association, is spearheading the Cut the Crap campaign. They're trying to pressure the MWRA, which controls the Greater Boston sewer system, to put in place a more aggressive and expensive plan against combined sewer overflows. That's when raw sewage pours into our rivers when it rains too hard.
26: And the plan that they have proposed is very, very weak. It would entail regular discharges forever.
23: The current plan would eliminate the discharges in a typical year by 2050, but still allow for some overflows during especially heavy rain.
26: Discharges come during large rainstorms. We're having more large rainstorms because of climate change.
23: She says the more aggressive and more expensive plan would basically eliminate the overflows for good. Kyle Schaffel, WBZ, Boston's News Radio.
0: A procession in Cambridge becomes a tribute to some architectural students at MIT.
27: Folks walking down Mass Ave were in for a treat when a massive crowd of MIT students and faculty with the Architecture and Planning Department walked through the campus and down the street, all in costumes that invoke the sea. Some dressed as jellyfish, oars, bubbles, oysters, and books, all made from recycled materials.
28: This is really a very conscious reenactment of the moment that MIT decided to move to Cambridge from Boston.
27: The procession taking folks on a symbolic journey to the architecture department's new home, the Metropolitan Storage Warehouse, after around 8 years of work to make the move into the historic brick building possible. Hashim Sarkis is the dean of MIT School of Architecture and Planning.
29: After all, moving into this building is an act of renewal, and let's do it every year. And if we don't like it here, let's design a procession and move back next year.
27: In Cambridge, Emma Friedman, WBZ, Boston's News Radio.
0: 6:19, sunrise in Boston and looking okay as we set our feet out the door this morning. We've got partly cloudy skies and 62 here in the city. In Salem, there's a big debate over all the pretty colors of window art.
7: Some businesses started receiving notices about certain artwork painted on their windows and how it needed to come down soon or else they would start receiving fines. There are local laws from the Salem Redevelopment Authority regarding the use of window art and how it's only supposed to be up on a temporary basis. However, after several complaints, we're now learning the Redevelopment Authority in Salem is deciding to pause that policy for review, so the enforcement of window

0: art may be put on the back burner heading into the fall. Jim McKay, WBZ, Boston's News Radio.
1: And it's homecoming season for a local four-legged celebrity.
2: Talk to me, Goose. A now famous water monitor lizard who recently escaped from a home in Webster is returning for a special library event. Goose will appear at the Gladys E. Kelly Library in Webster on September 26th at 11 a.m. Goose became a local celebrity after spending 2 weeks on the run last summer. He was eventually captured in Dudley and adopted by the organization Rainforest Reptile Shows. The event is ticketed, so get them while you can. Matt Shearer, WBZ, Boston's News Radio.
1: And a legend and his masterpiece. Stevie Wonder is going to celebrate the 50th anniversary of his classic album, Songs in the Key of Life, with a world tour coming up this fall. 76-year-old Wonder will perform the 1976 double album in full during his upcoming shows. No New England dates as of yet. 621, we'll check traffic and weather together next.
3: 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Traffic is back to terrible. 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
1: 6:23, Wednesday morning in Boston, and we're on the roads every 10 minutes with traffic and weather together. Laurie Grandy and the Subaru Retailers of New England all-wheel drive, traffic on the threes.
7: You know, you can tell things have changed out there as far as the traffic goes with everybody getting back to school, because the roads are very heavy already early on in Acton. We have a crash now, Route 2 eastbound, just after Route 27. Continues slow as well, approaching the Concord Rotary. Downtown Route 1A southbound is tied up from the Revere Beach Parkway. Stop and go right to Boardman Street. Tobin Bridge delays begin at Carter Street right to the center span, and traffic is slow on the Lever Connector as well. The expressway northbound is tied up now. Adams Street up towards Southampton Street, and 93 southbound, that crash that was sitting there at Daskam Road is cleared. Let's find out what's happening now on Route 24. Actually, what's happening is a crash in the acceleration lane, 24 northbound, right by Route 140. It's in the backup from a disabled vehicle being cleared on 24 northbound at Route 44. Lori Grandy, WBZ's traffic on the threes.
1: Now let's take a look at the four-day WBZ AccuWeather forecast. Meteorologist Joe Lundberg joins us. Morning, Joe.
8: Clouds and some sun at times today. It'll become breezy and more humid with time, our high reaching 78. For tonight, cloudy, breezy, warm, and more humid, with a couple of showers, especially late at night, though 70. Tomorrow, a shower or two early, then some sunshine. Breezy, very warm and humid, although that humidity starts to drop in the afternoon, the high 85 to 89. On Friday, partly to mostly sunny, cooler, less humid, the high 77. For Saturday, mostly sunny, high 73 to 77. I'm AccuWeather meteorologist Joe Lundberg, WBZ, Boston's News Radio.
1: Not bad. It's sunrise here in Boston. Partly cloudy skies and 62 degrees. Pretty comfortable out the door. It is 6:25 on this Wednesday morning. A quick glance at

0: Wall Street shows looks like it's going to be a tough start to the day, at least at the moment. Dow futures, S&P futures, and the NASDAQ futures are all down substantially this morning as oil prices once again hit $100 a barrel. New England business this morning. Boston takes on the housing crisis. Mayor Michelle Wu considers some changes to ignite construction on high priority projects, including tax breaks for developers to build affordable housing. The Globe reports this morning the city is eyeing permits for some 3,000 units a year during the mayor's second term. That's a much lower bar to hit compared to previous estimates, but it is on pace with recent developments. Officials say the plan is preliminary. It is not final, but developers are taking a serious look at it as we speak. Tough times come to the museum. Boston's Museum of African American History announces layoffs that hit director-level positions. Officials say the move is difficult but necessary as the museum pivots to a new financial reality. The museum also announces a cutback in hours of operations, but says it does remain committed to its projects, the communities, and the partners it serves. Sunrise in Boston, partly cloudy skies.
1: Having a record year.
0: High temperatures today, right around 80, increasingly muggy as well. Coming up on WBZ News Radio this morning, thousands living and working right now in Massachusetts have a very difficult decision to make. A Hollywood family shares another loss with the world, and now it counts. The Patriots kick off the NFL regular season tonight in prime time. We'll check those stories and more coming up next on WBZ. It's 626.

0: 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It's a family that got justice. More than $3 billion recovered isn't just a number. It's thousands of lives changed. 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
17: Checking all the boxes on a Wednesday morning here in Boston at 6:30. We've got partly cloudy skies at sunrise. It is 62 degrees here in the city. Good of you to join us on your drive to work or school this morning. I'm Jeff Brown. It's time to cowboy up.
18: Yeah, I'm going to take my horse to the Old Town Road. I'm going to ride till I can't no more.
17: We are riding a bit of a rocky road.
19: More clouds and sun today with a high of 78. Expect a couple of showers later tonight.
17: That's WBZ AccuWeather meteorologist Joe Lundberg will be in the mid-80s coming up tomorrow. Wellesley College is making a little bit of history.
20: The first all-woman school to offer free tuition to middle-class families. Students from families making less than $200,000 will get the benefit starting in the fall semester of 2027 for domestic students only. The Wellesley Tuition Promise covers the typical tuition, which is now priced as part of a more than $70,000 a year package. Emma Friedman, WBZ, Boston's News Radio.
17: No schools, all public schools in Springfield. Again today, city officials continue to work on a cybersecurity incident discovered over the holiday weekend. Also in Everett today, City Hall is closed once again due to a separate cyber hack attack. Basic city services continue to be conducted at the Connolly Center in Everett until further notice. Red Sox winning streak comes to a screeching halt at Fenway Park. Sox and Angels will wrap up the series tonight, 6:45 first pitch. It's game on. Patriots Seahawks will kick off the NFL regular season schedule tonight, 8:20 kickoff out on the West Coast.
21: Tonight is the night. Only it's not that night. It's Wednesday night. Peculiar evening, these Pats fans say, to start the NFL season.
22: Yeah, kind of strange night, right?
23: They're trying to squeeze them all in. Pretty soon there'll be a game.
0: every day of the week. But the enthusiasm from Patriots Nation knows no bounds.
15: Amped up, ready to go.
22: I mean, it's awesome.
23: Yeah, I know. Drake Mays, he's a champ. He's a legend. He's going to be the MVP.
0: And with Christian Gonzalez now signed and ready to go for the season opener, confidence is high among Pats fans. With one exception, it's a late kickoff, man.
24: I'll stop watching the game and then probably fall asleep by halftime, then wake up in the middle of the night and turn on the DVR to watch the end of it.
25: Feet up in the recliner?
24: That's it, yeah.
0: Chris Fama, WBZ, Boston's News Radio.
17: President Trump grants America's highest civilian honor to the man in the red bandana. This is a very special time of year, and WBZ's Drew Mulholland is here to provide us the information. Good morning, Drew. Good
26: morning, Jeff. Yeah, Wells Crowther, a BC grad and worker at New York City's World Trade Center, credited posthumously by the president for rescuing at least 18 lives while losing his during the 9/11 terror attacks. The pres says Crowther went up and down over and over again in a selfless effort to save lives, known by survivors as the man in the red bandana. An ESPN piece by that same name runs every year around this time and is incredibly well done.
27: He said, "I'm going back up," because he knows there's a lot of people up there on the 70. Floor that needed help. I mean, he could have continued going down with us, but he didn't. He decided to go back up.
26: Presidential Medal of Freedom presented to Crowther's mom and sister. Boston College is going to host the 13th annual Red Bandana Game Friday at the Heights against Rutgers. Jeffrey.
17: What a selfless act of courage all those years ago, and certainly a very special memorial coming up this Friday on the 25th anniversary. Mm-hmm. All right, Drew, thank you. It's 6:33. Let's get you on your way this morning. We check in on traffic and weather together with the Subaru Retailers of New England all-wheel drive traffic on the threes.
28: Already heavy out there. 93 southbound is tied up in Andover River Road, right to 495. It's heavier through Medford as well, getting in towards the city. Now, Lever Connector is full, and Route 1A is back towards the Revere Beach Parkway, approaching Boardman Street. The Tobin is back to Carter Street. Issues on 24. Let's check it out with Kristen Eck. She's got the Needham Bank Traffic Drone Report.
29: Lori, we've had a couple of things. One of them is a broken down pickup truck on 24 northbound right before you get to Route 44 in the Raynham stretch. They're loading that onto a flatbed as we speak, but everything is jammed right back toward Padelford Street in Berkeley. And in the backup, a crash at 140 in the acceleration lane. A tow truck has just shown up for that too. Kristen Ack and the Needham Bank Traffic Drone Report.
28: Meantime, on Route 2 eastbound in Acton, we're dealing with a collision right by Route 27. It is slow going approaching the Concord Rotary, and heavy pockets of delays on Route 3 northbound through Hingham approaching Union Street. Lori Grindy, WBZ's traffic on the threes.
17: A decent start here in Greater Boston this morning under partly cloudy skies at 62 degrees. We'll see temperatures rising to about 80 today, and the clouds are going to dominate throughout. We might get a couple of peaks of sunshine, but that appears to be about it. It is likely going to be the muggiest day of the week, too. We'll see temps again around 80 degrees. If you are headed to the beach, be aware that there is a high rip current risk being reported along the shoreline here in Massachusetts pretty much all day today. Overnight tonight, mostly cloudy skies, breezy and more humid, too, with a shower around late. This does not bode well for those two pillars that will be shining from Mount Washington tonight, which can be seen for more than 100 miles on a clear night. But under cloudy skies here in Boston tonight, we might not get a glimpse of them, at least for now. Tomorrow looks like we'll see more clouds with breaks of sunshine along the way. It's going to be very warm, less humid though, with highs in the middle 80s. Friday looks to be pretty close to a perfect 10 with plenty of sunshine. Highs will be in the mid to upper 70s. Right now in Boston, 62, partly cloudy skies on this Wednesday morning at 6:35. Brothers on the big screen who call Boston home experience more family heartache.
30: Casey Affleck revealing both him and his brother Ben have lost their father Tim. Affleck making the comments at the Venice International Film Festival this week. It's been a tough year for the Affleck brothers, as they also just lost their mother Christopher earlier this year. Casey going on to say he's dedicating his upcoming film Company, in which he's the director, in honor of his parents, saying they were very important in his life, and quote, "I wanted to show this movie to them, but I didn't get to, and I think they would have liked it." Jim McKay, WBZ, Boston's News Radio.
17: As one worker's strike continues at the Boston, at the Encore Boston Harbor Hotel, another could be about to begin. This time, some 2,000 nurses at Boston Medical Center and others at its Behavioral Health Center in Brockton are voting to authorize a strike beginning today. Better pay and increased worker safety, the sticking points in union contract talks. This two-day vote, either in person or via remote, continues through tomorrow. Meantime, about 1,300 workers at the Encore Boston Harbor continue to walk the walk 24/7 over contract talk frustrations. And Governor Healey is calling for an end to a contract stalemate affecting thousands of nurses at Mass General Brigham and Brigham and Women's Hospital in Boston 2 months after the largest nurses strike in state history. More flack over flock security cameras. Bags will start covering the license plate reading technology starting today in Stoughton after town council votes to kill the current deal with flock effective October 1st. Quincy, however, can't decide. In a city council meeting this week, the future of flock cameras have been tabled for a later discussion. Some 24 communities in Massachusetts have already cut ties with flock over security concerns and misuse by police officers. Well, at long last, Megabucks starts all over again tonight in Massachusetts after one winning ticket is sold in Holyoke in Monday night's drawing for a record-setting jackpot of $29.7 million. The previous high was topped in July and had been growing ever since. This, by the way, the first win for Megabucks since April of 2025. So the jackpot refreshes at about $500,000 tonight. A student in Cambridge is on the invention tour.
1: A Cambridge seventh grader could soon be crowned the nation's top young scientist for inventing a device that seemingly harvests energy from nothing.
2: The inspiration actually came when I went to the Museum of Science. I saw the lightning show there, and I wanted to know how the machines worked.
1: Well, not nothing. That would violate a law of physics. But Ahmed Abdel Salam says his 3D printed pieces...
2: I 3D printed them using TPU.
1: Filled with magnetic fluid and stuck to a shirt, generate a tiny charge every time you move. His interest in that energy we use with every motion that gets wasted led to Project Verda. He's now one of the 10 young finalists in a national competition run by 3M. His father, Abdel Salam, is an engineer at Harvard, and he's pretty proud.
3: Actually, when I hear the news from the 3M, I know this is something big.
1: Ahmed will find out if he won in October. Kyle Schaffel, WBZ, Boston's News Radio.
17: All right, 6:38. Let's head off to Wall Street this morning and check on business news now with Courtney Donahoe.
4: Well, stocks are heading for losses this morning. Good morning. Investors are looking ahead to the event of the week, which is the latest consumer price numbers, which are coming up this Friday. The data will be a key factor in whether the Federal Reserve raises interest rates next week. S&P futures are down 21 points. Dow futures falling 250. Meantime, the Trump administration taking aim at Ford's business ties to China. Transportation Secretary Sean Duffy is accusing the automaker of getting too cozy with Chinese companies. Ford is calling Duffy's letter a wrong-headed attempt to capture headlines and says that it produces more vehicles and employs more hourly workers in the U.S. than any other automaker. I'm Courtney Donahoe, Bloomberg Business on WBZ Boston's News Radio.
17: Still to come. Closing time or not? We'll find details coming up next at 6:39.
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11: My name is Darlene. 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
14: The Red Sox fall to the Angels 6-1, snapping their five-game winning streak. The Sox will look to bounce back tonight with Jake Bennett on the mound. First pitch at Fenway is set for 6:45. The Patriots and Seahawks kick off the 2026 NFL season tonight. Seattle will raise a Super Bowl banner celebrating their win over New England back in February. Head coach Mike Vrabel talked about how they've tried to get ready for the adversity that they're going to face tonight.
16: All these different things that come up in a game that we hope that, you know, enough of those repeated actions is going to help us. 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
14: Running back Travion Henderson and offensive lineman Ben Brown have been ruled out for New England. Kickoff is at 8:20. Dan Watkins, WBZ, Boston's News Radio.
17: 6:43, Wednesday morning in Boston. We check traffic and weather together every 10 minutes. Let's get going now with Laurie Grandy and the Subaru Retailers of New England all-wheel drive traffic on the threes.
28: All right, trouble now in Randolph on 93 southbound, right near Route 28. There's a disabled tractor trailer in the center lane, so that is causing issues there. Again, that's 93 southbound, right near Route 28 in Randolph. Let's check out what's happening now on Route 24 with Kristen Eck. She's got the Needham Bank traffic drone report.
29: Laurie, we had a couple different things. One of them was a crash on 24 northbound right at 140 in Taunton. It was in the acceleration lane, but it just cleared a couple minutes ago. And there was a breakdown blocking the left lane up at Route 44 in the Raynham stretch. That also just cleared a short time ago, but it is crawling from Padelford Street in Berkeley all the way up past Route 44 before you finally get some running room. Kristen Eck in the Needham Bank traffic drone report.
28: We are seeing some very heavy volume right now through Hingham, Route 3 northbound Derby Street to Union Street. Once you hit the expressway, it's a 24-minute ride between Braintree and Boston. Lori Grandy, WBZ's traffic on the threes.
17: Partly to mostly cloudy skies as we get started on this Wednesday morning. 62 here in the city, increasing humidity levels today as temperatures get very close to 80 once again.
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17: Clouds are ready to dominate the day, not only today, but again tomorrow, which will be the warmest day of the week, but a beautiful looking Friday on the way, which will create

0: nights and a pretty decent looking weekend, too. Thanks for being with us on this Wednesday morning. It is September 9th. I'm Jeff Brown, and here are the five things you need to know at 6:45. Decision Day as America's temporary protected status program comes to an end, which will affect more than 7,000 from El Salvador living and working currently right here in Massachusetts. An uphill climb. Governor Healey hits controversial data centers with an executive order limiting expansion without local approvals. At the airport, the TSA launches a plan that would once again allow people without boarding passes to get past security checkpoints. In the fold, it's a big day for Apple, which is expected to announce its first ever foldable iPhone today. Harvard University cracks down on hazing both on and off campus.
1: A new hazing policy is in effect for the 2026-27 school year. This comes after Harvard University came under scrutiny over recent allegations of hazing and how they were handled. The Harvard Crimson says the policy, that is now included in every student handbook, prohibits behavior that risks the physical and mental well-being of others, including sleep deprivation and the forced consumption of substances. It also bans any practices that can cause embarrassment or compromise dignity. In Cambridge, James Rojas, WBZ, Boston's News Radio.
0: Lexington woman pleads guilty in Springfield federal court to turning her financial services company into a Ponzi scheme, which ultimately ripped off hundreds of customers of nearly $11 million. 83-year-old Barbara Hirschfield admits to the scam at her Ideal Financial Services Company in West Springfield, which posed as a loan provider for vehicles and small businesses. Hirschfield cops to 5 counts of wire fraud, which could have sent her to prison for decades. Prosecutors instead are recommending a 4-year sentence. The aftermath of a local trial that captured the world's attention. WBZ TV's Christina Reck speaks with Lindsay Clancy attorney Kevin Reddington after he lobbied for a presidential pardon for his client.
2: You asked him for a pardon, but Lindsay's facing state charges. So yeah, a presidential pardon isn't an option here. So what's the goal there?
3: The goal is pretty simple. It's to seek help from Trump. I mean, if President Trump feels that this is a case that warrants that type of intervention from, you know, the executive branch, if you will, even though legally it's not a federal case, he certainly has an awful lot of clout. And I'm sure that, you know, were he hypothetically to reach out to Tim Cruz, you know, they're both Republicans, you know, and I don't know, maybe that will be something that Tim would listen to and consider. I think any type of help that we can get is helpful.
0: Tim Cruz is the Plymouth County District Attorney. He says he has not yet considered or determined whether to retry the case. Meantime, Governor Maura Healey says she has no authority to grant a pardon because there has been no conviction. Our coverage continues on the aftermath of the Lindsay Clancy trial here on WBZ News Radio or on the go with the iHeartRadio app. A 62-year-old Framingham man is struck and killed by a pickup truck. Police say the driver took off but later returned to the scene, and they claim he smelled of alcohol. Charges now include OUI and leaving the scene of a deadly collision. Bail is set at $250,000. A court date has also been set for September 30th. It's a bumpy recall for some owners of Jeeps.
4: Chrysler is recalling up to over 328,000 of various versions of its Jeep Grand Cherokees because the rear coil springs could detach from the vehicles while driving, which increases the risk of a crash, says the National Highway Traffic Safety Administration. The recall covers 2021 to 23 models. Stellantis, Chrysler's parent company, says it's not aware of any accidents.
0: ABC's Chuck Sievertson, you got a Jeep Grand Cherokee. Owners, you'll be notified. Repairs, of course, will be free. 6:49, partly cloudy in Boston, 62 on this Wednesday morning. The more the merrier. Girl Scouts are bringing out 2 new online exclusive cookies next year. Patch Pals, the first ever for dogs. And Girl Scout Sparkables, the first ever for families with certain food allergies. Again, available in online-only formats for this time. Patch Pals are blueberry-flavored muffin dog treats. Girl Scout Sparkables are crunchy oatmeal cookies with chocolate chips and sprinkles. Girl Scouts say it's all about making cookie season more inclusive. Girl Scout cookie sales begin typically every January. The sea may or may not be angry, my friend, but off the coast of New England, the water is going high-tech.
5: A new new ocean monitoring system is now operating near the Isle of Shoals in the Gulf of Maine. The device, courtesy of University of New Hampshire, uses 10 sensors to track things like ocean conditions and weather in real time. Funded by a $6.2 million grant, the system is looking to support research, fisheries, energy development, and even national security in the region. The data collected will be made available to the public through a dedicated website. Matt Shearer, WBZ, Boston's News Radio.
0: It might be over for Jimmy Kimmel at ABC. Page Six reports the network will not renew Late Night's Jimmy Kimmel Live program next season, which would make this the 24th season, Jimmy's last. Kimmel traditionally signs one-year deals with ABC, but the offer will apparently not be extended next year. Now, officials with the network say the Page Six story is inaccurate, and any reports about the future of the show is pure speculation. ABC's parent, Disney, briefly pulled Kimmel off the air last year for making an off-color joke about slain conservative activist Charlie Kirk. And a tip of the cap in Music City. The board of directors at Nashville's airport makes a move. Tennessee Governor Bill Lee has now backed an idea to rename the airport after the late Dolly Parton, who died last month at the age of 80. The board has to do an official vote here first at the end of this week. It's expected to be approved. The overhaul would cost tens of millions of dollars. 6:51 on this Wednesday morning in Boston. We check traffic and weather together coming up next.
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0: 6:53, we are off and not running this morning, as the case may be. Let's check the roads now with the Subaru Retailers of New England all-wheel drive traffic on the threes.
12: Okay, so we had a disabled tractor trailer in the center lane, 93 southbound in Randolph, right near Route 28. Good news, that's been cleared out of there. But we do have a crash reported now eastbound on the Mass Pike in Framingham just before Route 9. Traffic continues to be slow as well through Weston, approaching the supermarket overpass. All right, let's get a check of what's happening on Route 24 now. Here's Kristen Eck. She's got the Needham Bank traffic drone report.
13: Lori, things remain backed up into Berkeley here on 24 northbound. The delays start back around Padelford Street. You're going to be in that up past Route 44 in Raynham. We had an earlier crash and an earlier breakdown down in the stretch. Both of those have been cleared, but this is still in the process of sorting itself out. And there are more delays up in Avon around Harrison Boulevard. It actually stretches back toward the Westgate Mall in Brockton, heading up toward 139 in Stoughton. Kristen Ack in the Needham Bank Traffic Drone Report.
7: State police, emergency vehicles still on the scene of a crash in Acton, Route 2 eastbound, just after Route 27. Expect delays there. And again, approaching the Concord Rotary. Lori Grandy, WBZ's traffic on the threes.
0: Now, a look at the four-day WBZ AccuWeather forecast. We turn to meteorologist Joe Lundberg.
14: Clouds will limit sunshine today. It'll be breezy and more humid this afternoon with our high 78. For tonight, cloudy, breezy, warm and humid with a couple of showers, especially after midnight, though just 70. For tomorrow, a shower or two to start, then becoming partly sunny. Breezy, very warm and humid, though the humidity will start to lower late in the day. The high tomorrow, 85.

0: Documents say Zion Mitchell and the other guardsmen were arguing about whether their hairstyles followed Army regulations when Mitchell allegedly pulled a firearm. Police say witnesses backed that up, but Mitchell told detectives he was only pointing a pistol magazine as part of what he described as playful banter. Dave Packer, ABC News.
1: New travel benefits are on the way for America's most trusted airline customers. The TSA says it's bringing back gate access to those who do not have a boarding pass. This was standard procedure for those to get past security to welcome home or see someone off at the airport prior to the 9/11 terror attacks before they changed everything. Now, those with a TSA pre-check account can get past security without the boarding pass at about a dozen airports in America. Prior approval is needed through an online process. It is not yet available at Logan Airport, but officials say the Gateside by TSA program will be expanding in the coming months. Cloud are taking over in Boston. High temperatures will be around 80 today. Under cloudy skies, it's going to be very humid as well. Coming up on WBZ News Radio this morning, thousands of immigrants in Massachusetts meet the end of the road. Data is about to get more difficult. And it's an all-nighter and a record setter at the U.S. Open Tennis Tournament. We'll check those stories and more coming up next right here at WBZ, Boston's News Radio. Stay with us and stay informed. 657.
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1: Good morning, 7 o'clock here in Boston on a Wednesday morning, and now under cloudy skies, it's 62 degrees here in the city. Thank you for joining us this morning. We're live on the radio or on the iHeartRadio app. We are WBZ, Boston's news radio. I'm Jeff Brown. Mike. What day is it? It's hump day.
7: All the colors mixed together to gray.
1: And it's a gray day, unfortunately.
7: Clouds will limit sunshine today. It'll be breezy and more humid this afternoon with our high 78.
1: That's WBZ AccuWeather meteorologist Joe Lundberg. It's going to be warmer tomorrow, the warmest day of the week. A good-looking weekend, though, is coming right up.

0: Temporary protected status comes to an end today for thousands of Salvadorans living and working in Massachusetts. More than 7,000 are affected and now on the outs as the Trump administration cuts the TPS program, which will affect more than 170,000 from El Salvador nationwide. The new rules mean those currently living and working in our communities will have a tough decision to make: self-deport or risk arrest and deportation proceedings. The TPS program for those from El Salvador has been in place in the United States since 2001. Iran threatens aggressive attacks in the Middle East after U.S. launches an attack on Iranian vessels.
1: The Pentagon says it's now targeting Iran's oil money, not just its military. Iran hitting back overnight, releasing video of what it says are missiles launching toward a U.S. base in Jordan. Jordan says it shot down 18 missiles and no one was hurt. The escalation coming as gas prices here at home average $4.15 a gallon, up $1.17 since the war began.
0: That's ABC's Karen Hua. And once again, the price of oil has hit and exceeded $100 a gallon. And nationwide, AAA says gas prices in the United States have jumped an additional 7 cents overnight. At home, Governor Maura Healey delivers an executive order that makes data more difficult to come by.
2: Data centers will need to get local community support in order to go forward.
3: The executive order applies to only new and prospective data centers going forward. It requires developers to give local communities a real say in whether a project is allowed to be built in their neighborhood.
2: Also, there'll be no use of non-disclosure agreements between any state agency and data center developers. We want this process to be entirely transparent.
3: Governor Healey says data centers would also be required to pay for their own clean energy with a new ratepayer protection fund in place to shield everyday Massachusetts residents from absorbing the cost. And developers must prove they won't harm surrounding communities while delivering good jobs and strong labor agreements. The order comes as Healey has already paused new tax incentive applications for data centers as the state works to get ahead of the industry's rapid growth. Jay Willett, WBC Boston's News Radio.
0: Red Sox lose to the Angels at Fenway. Sox in L.A. will wrap up that series tonight. 6:45 is first pitch, and then Patriots, Seahawks. Chris in the NFL regular season tonight in Seattle. 8:20 on NBC. And the rafters will be rocking. For the first time in 7 years, the legendary metal band Iron Maiden is back in Massachusetts, bringing its Legacy of the Beast World Tour to the Garden tonight. It's expected to be the band's biggest tour yet, playing to 2.5 million fans all around the world. Iron Maiden will be inducted into the Rock and Roll Hall of Fame this November. It's 7:03. We check on the roads now and every 10 minutes with Laurie Grandy and the Subaru Retailers of New England. All-wheel drive, traffic on the threes.
4: Oh, gosh. We have a lot of trouble out there right now. First off, we have some problems on the Mass Pike. We have a crash just before Route 9 and a crash right after Route 9 in Framingham. This is eastbound on the Mass Pike, so expect delays there. It continues heavy through Brighton right now. There's police activity on the right side there. Police had stopped a truck that was involved in a crash. This is right at the Market Street overpass in Brighton, and traffic continues to slow downtown. There's a crash inside the O'Neill Tunnel. It's just inside by Government Center. Left-hand lane is knocked out there. All right, let's check out the progress on Route 24 now with Kristen Eck. She's got the Needham Bank traffic drone report.
5: It's still tough, Lori, on 24 northbound from Padelford Street to Route 44. Again from Brockton up into Stoughton. Kristen Eck in the Needham Bank traffic drone report.
4: And we continue to see delays on Route 2 eastbound through Acton after Route 27, dealing with a crash in the breakdown lane there. It continues slow through Concord and right through Arlington. Lori Grandy, the WBEZ's traffic on the threes.
0: It looks like the clouds have taken over this early hour and will continue to dominate for the rest of the day today, it appears. Very limited sunshine, if any at all. We're expecting breezy conditions, and the next chance of rain is moving into the picture overnight tonight. Now, this will be the muggiest day of the week, with temperatures right around 80 degrees. Tomorrow will be the warmest day of the week, lower humidity, but still under mostly cloudy skies and the threat of afternoon thunderstorms. Highs will be in the middle 80s. A very comfortable and beautiful Friday on the way, with plenty of sunshine. Highs will be in the mid to upper 70s. Not a bad-looking weekend as well. We turn around on Saturday and Sunday with partly sunny skies. Both days will be in the mid to upper 70s. At the moment in Boston, gray skies are now moving in. It is 62 here in the city at 7:05 on this Wednesday morning. Closed for yet another day. Two Massachusetts cities are dealing with cybersecurity scares.
6: Everett City Hall will remain closed, and also the Springfield Public Schools will remain closed once again over separate cyber safety incidents. Springfield Schools last night saying they continue to address what they're describing as a severe cyber incident that disrupted essential school operations and was discovered on Monday. The City of Everett also saying their City Hall will remain closed both today and tomorrow over a separate cyber safety incident. Jim McKay, WBZ, Boston's News Radio.
0: An historic building at MIT is getting a new lease on life.
7: MIT's Department of Architecture and Planning celebrating a very special moment, getting to walk into the department's new home after a very silly procession. Droves of students making their way across campus in recycled costumes that looked a bit like they were in a production of The Little Mermaid.
8: Well, we got a sick new building, and all my homies are here, so it's a party.
9: This building, I mean, it's been here forever, and the School of Architecture has outgrown the space that they've been in for a while, so it's amazing that we got to preserve such a fundamental piece of Central Square.
7: Hesham Sarkis is the dean of the department. He says turning the oldest building on campus into the newest building on campus sends a message to the world about renewing and adaptive reuse. From a school and department known for being technologically advanced. In Cambridge, Emma Friedman, WBZ, Boston's News Radio.
0: Conditions might be less than ideal tonight to catch a glimpse of two pillars of light from the top of New Hampshire's Mount Washington, the highest point in New England, as organizers with the Honor Summit flip the switch in the first of a four-night tribute to the 25th anniversary of the 9/11 terror attacks. Beams that can be seen in a 135-mile radius on a clear day. That means Boston will get in on the show when the weather clears. The tribute will run every night through Saturday in honor of those who lost their lives, first responders, and veterans connected to the September 11th, 2001 terror attacks. Meantime, America's oldest county fair is coming up, and that could spell some trouble this year. WBZ's Drew Mulholland is here with an update. Good morning, Andrew.
10: Good morning, Jeffrey. Yeah, the Topsfield Fair is notifying current and prospective vendors to beware of a scammer pretending to be from the fair. The scammer is using a Gmail account and signing emails with the name of a Topsfield Fair employee in an apparent attempt to mislead the vendors. Those who are contacted should reach out to the Topsfield Fair office immediately. The Topsfield Fair will kick off on October 2nd. Lori Grandy, they've asked me to be a judge at the Miss Essex County part of the Topsfield Fair. I believe you've done this before.
11: I have, and it was one of the best experiences of my life because I'm very judgmental as it is. So judging was, no, you're going to have such a blast. It's so fun.
10: I have never judged a pageant like
11: this. Oh my God, they're going to love you.
0: I judged the hot dog eating contest last year at the Topsfield Fair.
10: Okay.
0: I have not been invited back.
11: Oh, no.
0: Perhaps for obvious reasons.
10: I was unaware we had such deep ties with the fair.
0: Well,
10: here.
0: We do. I mean, it's a tradition here at WBZ.
10: You guys have such experience.
0: All right. It is 7:08. Let's head off to Wall Street this morning and check on some numbers with Bloomberg Business. Here's Courtney Donahoe.
12: Yes, well, tensions in the Middle East are heating up, and that's sending stocks lower, with the global price of oil topping $100 a barrel. Investors are now turning their attention to Friday's inflation report, which could be key to the Federal Reserve's next move. S&P futures are down 26 points. Dow futures are falling 305. Meantime, food giants General Mills, Mars, and McKee Foods are suing some of the country's biggest sugar producers, accusing them of working together to drive up prices. The sugar companies deny the allegations. Food makers have long complained that sugar in the U.S. costs far more than it does overseas, and they say that consumers ultimately foot the bill. I'm Courtney Donahoe, Bloomberg Business on WBZ Boston's News Radio.
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22: Red Sox lose to the Angels 6-1, putting an end to their five-game winning streak. The Sox will look to bounce back tonight. First pitch is at 6:45. Meanwhile, Tanner Houck threw 20 pitches, only 8 of them for strikes, in his first rehab outing for Double-A Portland last night. Houck is attempting to work his way back to the majors after undergoing Tommy John surgery 13 months ago. The Patriots season gets underway tonight as the Pats battle the Seahawks in Seattle. Running back Travion Henderson and offensive lineman Ben Brown have both been ruled out for New England. Kickoff is at 8:20. And elsewhere in the NFL, the Bucs and quarterback Baker Mayfield have agreed to a contract extension. Multiple reports say it's for 3 years and $165 million. Dan Watkins, WBZ, Boston's News Radio.
0: 7:13. Let's check the highways now. It's the Subaru Retailers of New England all-wheel drive. Traffic on the threes. 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
4: Well, I have some good news and I have some bad news. What do you want first?
0: Good news.
4: Oh, God, yeah, I'm going to give you the good news right now. They have cleared that crash we had inside the O'Neill Tunnel northbound. It was just before Government Center. That's now out of the way for us. And the expressway ride basically is about a 30-minute ride from Braintree into Boston right now. We do have the bad news is we still have some crashes to watch out for out there in Framingham. There's crashes, one in the before Route 9 and one just after Route 9. So watch out for delays there. Traffic is slowing through Framingham. And again, through Weston into Brighton. We had some earlier police activity. That's cleared out of the way by the Market Street overpass. Now, we do have a problem inside the Ted Williams Tunnel. Just inside the entranceway of the Ted Williams Tunnel, there's a collision to watch out for there. Let's get a check of the lower end of 128 now with Kristen Eck. She's got the Needham Bank traffic drone report.
23: Laurie, it is slow going on 128 northbound from 95 and 93 in Canton, right up the hill past 109 in Dedham. Then it opens up the rest of the way up to the Mass Pike. But getting to 128 on 93, that's a problem. Southbound is very slow from the expressway in Braintree all the way down to 95 and 128 in the Canton stretch. Kristen Ack in the Needham Bank traffic drone report.
4: And also, I forgot, a little bit of good news in Acton. They have cleared the crash route to eastbound at Route 27. Laurie Grandy, WBZ's traffic on the 3.
0: All of a sudden, it's a gray day in Boston. We're kind of expecting this. Cloudy skies for the most part today. It's going to be very humid, though, as temperatures rise to about 80 degrees. And at the beach today, be aware there's a strong rip current warning in effect.

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1: Muggiest day of the week today, warmest day of the week coming up tomorrow. Both under cloudy skies, will be in the mid-80s on Thursday. Friday wraps up the abbreviated work week in fine fashion with plenty of sunshine and much drier air. Highs will be in the 70s. Thank you for being with us on this Wednesday morning. It's the 9th of September. I'm Jeff Brown, and here are the five things you need to know at 7:16. Hack attack, no school in Springfield again today, and Everett City Hall is still closed, both affected by cybersecurity incidents over the holiday weekend. Troubled times. Thousands of nurses at Boston Medical Center vote to authorize a strike today as union contract talks stall. Out at late night, perhaps ABC will reportedly not renew Jimmy Kimmel's contract. The ongoing 24th season is likely to be the last. However, the network says the report is pure speculation. Nightlight. Mount Washington powers up with two pillars of light emerging from the summit beginning tonight. The Honor Summit pays tribute to 9/11 victims and can be seen more than 100 miles away. A touching tribute in Newburyport planted with American flags.
2: It's peaceful and inspiring.
3: And respectful.
4: These two women in Newburyport stopped at the display of nearly 250 full-size flags placed at Bartlett Mall Park, and they read some of the different flag dedications.
2: It's definitely a moving experience.
4: This is the Exchange Club of Greater Newburyport's Field of Honor. Past President Stuart Dean.
5: Each flag comes with a dedication. And this Sunday, all the flag dedications are read.
4: Flags can be purchased with a $40 donation. They'll remain on display through the 15th. This coming Sunday at noon is the dedication ceremony, open to the public. Dedications can be made in honor of anyone, not just 9/11 heroes and victims.
5: Bought three flags in honor of three of my great-great-great-grandfathers who fought in the Civil War.
4: In Newburyport, Sherry Small, WBZ, Boston's News Radio.
1: More flack over flock security cameras. Bags will start covering the license plate reading controversial technology starting today in Stoughton after town council votes to kill the current deal with flock cameras effective October 1st. And in Quincy, elected officials can't decide there. In a city council meeting, the future of flock has been tabled for a later discussion. Some two dozen communities in Massachusetts have already cut ties with flock over security concerns and alleged misuse by officers. Wellesley College is making history. It becomes the first all-women school in the United States to offer free tuition to middle-class families. Students from families making less than $200,000 a year will get the benefits starting in the fall semester of 2027. This program is for domestic students only. The Wellesley tuition promise covers the typical tuition, which is now priced as part of a more than $70,000 a year package. A four-legged superstar comes home.
6: Talk to me, Goose. A now famous water monitor lizard who recently escaped from a home in Webster is returning for a special library event. Goose will appear at the Gladys E. Kelly Library in Webster on September 26th at 11 a.m. Goose became a local celebrity after spending 2 weeks on the run last summer. He was eventually captured in Dudley and adopted by the organization Rainforest Reptile Shows. The event is ticketed, so get them while you can. Matt Shearer, WBZ, Boston's News Radio.
1: Good morning, 7:19, cloudy sky. This Wednesday, 62 in Boston, it is kickoff time for the NFL. A Super Bowl rematch, Patriots-Seahawks in primetime tonight.
7: It's only the second time in NFL history that league play has started on a Wednesday night.
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7: With tonight's game against the very same opponent, the champion Seattle Seahawks.
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6: It would certainly be very nice to
12: definitely
6: get a win.
12: Definitely.
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1: Before the Patriots and the Red Sox take their respective fields tonight, you can experience a true thrill of victory yourself online. The Massachusetts Registry of Motor Vehicles will live stream this year's low number plate lottery. The drawing begins at 2:30 this afternoon. More than 16,000 people are in on it for a chance to win one of more than 200 low number license plates. Winners and alternates will be selected electronically through a random number generator. More sad news this morning for Hollywood's Affleck family. Actor Casey Affleck confirms the death of his and brother Ben's dad, Timothy Affleck. Casey Affleck mentions or makes the announcement at the Venice Film Festival, where his movie company is dedicated to both his parents. The Affleck's mother, Christopher Ann, died in June from cancer. Timothy Affleck was 76. No cause of death has been announced. And this guy's going to need a moment. Singer Ray LaMontagne. Recovers this morning after collapsing on stage during a concert in Nashville over the weekend. It happened while the New England native was performing his hit Jolene on the 20th anniversary of his Trouble Tour at the Ryman Auditorium. He was helped off stage for what's being described as heat-related dehydration. No word if the show will be rescheduled, but Ray LaMontagne is going to be fine. It is 7:21. Busy Wednesday morning. We'll check traffic and weather together. Coming up next on WBZ.
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1: 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Back to school, back to work, and it goes south in a hurry these days. 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
10: Oh, yeah. It's definitely evident that there are more vehicles on the road out there. In Framingham, we're dealing with two separate crashes, one before Route 9, another just after Route 9 in Framingham. The two left-hand lanes are knocked out, so keep an eye out for that. After it, on the eastbound side, it continues slow through Weston and Brighton. And now on the westbound side of the Pike, inside the Ted Williams Tunnel, there's a minor crash just inside the entrance there. All right, let's check out what's happening on the lower end of 128 now with Kristen Eck. She's got the Needham Bank Traffic Drone Report.
15: Very slow, Lori, from 95 in Canton, right up past 109 in Dedham. Kristen Eck in the Needham Bank Traffic Drone Report.
10: Some problems as well with an overheight truck, Starrow Drive eastbound, just after Kenmore Square, where we heard this story before. Right lane is blocked off eastbound, Starrow Drive, just after Kenmore Square. The truck is now being backed up, and it'll back out. Lori Grandy, WBZ's traffic on the threes.
1: Let's check the four-day WBZ AccuWeather forecast. Meteorologist Joe Lundberg joins us, and tonight, Joe, on Mount Washington, the organization is going to shine two pillars of light that can be seen more than 100 miles away. Are we going to see this in Boston tonight?
16: I think we probably won't because there'll be too many clouds around. That would be my guess at this point in time. And there may be a couple of showers, although I think most of those will hold off until later tonight. There may be something that wanders through early, but most of them will be late tonight. That may be about all we get out of this next frontal system, by the way. Now, today we'll see a lot of cloud, not much sun. It will still warm up with a southwest breeze and feel more humid. We'll get into the upper 70s. I mentioned those showers tonight. They'll be light and passing in nature, but it's certainly going to feel much more humid overnight tonight with cloudy skies, are low just 70. Tomorrow starts with a shower or two, then the front moves through, the sun breaks out, the breeze picks up and drives the humidity down later in the day. We'll get to 85 to 89, noticeably cooler and less humid for Friday, but with more sunshine, the high 77. And we start the weekend off nice with sunshine, the high 73 to 77. I'm AccuWeather meteorologist Joe Lundberg, WBZ, Boston's News Radio.
17: Cloudy skies and 62 in Boston this Wednesday morning. It's 7:26 New England Business Now. As one worker's strike continues, another could be about to begin. Some 2,000 nurses at Boston Medical Center at its outlet in Brockton will vote to authorize a strike today and tomorrow. Better pay and increased worker safety are the sticking points in contract talks. Meantime, about 1,300 workers at the Encore Boston Harbor Casino continue to walk the walk over a contract dispute there. And Governor Healey is calling for an end to a stalemate affecting thousands of nurses at Mass General Brigham and Brigham and Women's Hospital in Boston 2 months after the largest nurses' strike in Massachusetts state history. Clouds take over in Boston. Very muggy today. Highs will be around 80. Coming up on WBZ News Radio this morning, a high-profile race for U.S. Senate heads to the finals. Voters in Massachusetts are going to need to study up. And an all-nighter. It's an upset on a big stage for tennis. We'll check those stories and more coming up next on WBZ, Boston's News Radio. And remember, our stories really come alive on social media. 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
17: Good morning. 7:30 in Boston on a Wednesday. Here in the city, we're under cloudy skies and 62 degrees here in Boston as we start together on our drive to work or school this morning. Thanks for being with us. I'm Jeff Brown. Late summer is going to change lanes. Hands at 10 and 2, please.
16: Clouds will limit sunshine today. It'll become breezy and more humid with a high in the upper 70s. There'll be a shower or two tonight.
17: We'll accept 9 and 3 as well. WBZ AccuWeather meteorologist Joe Lundberg. The warmest and muggiest day of the week is likely coming up tomorrow. After recent scrutiny, Harvard University puts in place a new anti-hazing policy on campus.
2: The Harvard Student Handbook now has an expanded definition of hazing, as well as additional provisions against misconduct. The policy mirrors existing state and federal hazing laws, like prohibiting things that put mental and physical well-being at risk. But it also goes beyond that. With the Harvard Crimson reporting, the policy bans the use of items that can be used to embarrass or punish students, like paddles, bricks, shields, and hammers. Lucas is a student here and thinks hazing is an outdated practice.
3: I believe that you don't need to do stupid things to have fun, that you can be with your friends and welcome people into groups without causing them harm, mental or physical.
2: The new policy also bans any practice that can cause embarrassment or compromise dignity. In Cambridge, James Rojas, WBZ, Boston's News Radio.
17: Jurors in the Lindsey Clancy murder trial break their silence to discuss deliberations that ultimately led to a mistrial. In interviews with NBC 10 in Boston, three jurors confirmed the comments of Clancy lawyer Kevin Reddington that a lone holdout did indicate reasonable doubt for the murder charges, but refused to be swayed to an insanity verdict. Meantime, attorneys for Clancy's ex-husband, Patrick Clancy, say enough is enough and respond to online conspiracy theorists who suggest he's the real couple of the couple's the real killer of the couple's children. A statement says the social media musings lead to real life consequences for Patrick Clancy, and the team threatens legal means to get defamation attempts to stop. Red Sox run into a buzzsaw at Fenway Park. Their five-game winning streak is now over with a loss to the Angels. Sox and L.A. will wrap up that series tonight. First pitch at 6:45, and so it begins. Patriots, Seahawks, Duncan versus Starbucks in the NFL kickoff tonight in Seattle. It's coming up at 8:20 on NBC. And an historic all-nighter at the U.S. Open tennis tournament.
4: Carlos Alcaraz is upset by American Ben Shelton in a match that ends around 3:30 this morning.
5: Ben Shelton wins the latest battle in U.S. Open history, dethrones Alcaraz, and there will be an American man in the championship match here on Sunday.
4: ESPN's Chris Fowler on the call, and yes, this sets up the All-American battle. Ben Shelton versus Francis Tiafoe, semifinal Friday, should be electric. Tiafoe himself won a thrilling five-setter before the Shelton match. On the women's side, American Jess Pegula is through, as is world number one Aryna Sabalenka. Three-set battles for them as well. Amazing tennis matches, and after tonight, the semifinal will be set. Drew Mulholland, WBZ, Boston's News Radio.
17: It's 7:33, and coming up on WBZ News Radio this morning, the bat signal shines from the top of New England. Details coming up next. Let's check with Laurie Grandy once again and the Subaru Retailers of New England all-wheel drive traffic on the threes.
10: All right, very heavy traffic this morning on 95 northbound out of Attleboro. Heavy pockets all the way towards South Main Street. Now we have a crash reported in Foxborough, 95 northbound just after Route 140. It continues slow through Canton into Wellesley. We have an accident there on the ramp to Route 9 westbound. There's also crashes right now on the Mass Pike eastbound before and after Route 9. Left-hand lanes blocked out there. Let's check out what's happening on the expressway with Kristen Eck. She's got the Needham Bank traffic drone report.
15: It's all packed in, Lori, on the expressway northbound from back at the beginning in Braintree. You're just creeping along up past the Dorchester Yacht Club and Savin Hill. Southbound's losing speed in the lane drop at Savin Hill. Kristen Eck and the Needham Bank traffic drone report.
10: And that overhyped track we had, Storrow Drive eastbound after Kenmore Square, that's been removed now and all lanes are open. Lori Grandy, WBZ's traffic on the threes.
17: We have apparently reached the unsettled portion of weather for the week here in Greater Boston as clouds have quickly taken over here in the city. Nice sunrise, but it didn't last all that long as we're under a blanket of clouds right now. And that looks to be the story for the next couple of days, too, under mostly cloudy skies. This will likely be the muggiest day of the week. Daytime highs will be around 80 degrees, mostly cloudy, only around 70 tonight with some showers moving in. It's the warmest day of the week coming up tomorrow, but again, under clouds, maybe some limited sunshine, continued breezy. with a high in the mid-80s. Beautiful Friday on the way with highs in the 70s, much drier air, and it looks like a fairly decent weekend is in the works as well. Right now it's 62 under gray skies here in Boston on this Wednesday morning. It is 7:35. Conditions might be less than ideal tonight to catch a glimpse of two pillars of light emanating from the highest point in New England.
1: Organizers with the Honors Summit flipped the switch from the top of Mount Washington in New Hampshire for the first of a four-night tribute to the 25th anniversary of the 9/11 terror attacks. These beams, these bright beams, can be seen in a 135-mile radius on a clear day, and that means Boston will get in on the show when the weather clears. The tribute runs every night through Saturday in honor of those who lost their lives, first responders, and veterans. Matt Phipps, WBZ, Boston's News Radio.
17: Big decisions to make for voters in Massachusetts who now have less than 8 weeks to study up on some Election Day brain teasers.
6: Every household in the Commonwealth is getting a booklet in the mail to help sort through all nine ballot questions.
7: Which is a record time number. It's very important because of the complexity of some of these questions as well as their detail and length, that voters know what they're going to be voting on.
6: Secretary of State William Galvin unveiled the Information for Voters book, an 88-page guide to what could be the most consequential ballot in years. Several questions are already drawing early attention. Question 4 would allow Election Day voter registration, something every other New England state already permits. And question 8 would ban recreational marijuana shops entirely, wiping out close to $300 million in annual state tax revenue.
7: Some of them are pretty simple, like I said, and those are the easy ones, the ones that talk about zoning or the ones that talk about public records or simple issues. But the complex ones are the ones that people really probably want to see.
6: Polls open November 3rd. At the State House, Jay Willett, WBZ, Boston's News Radio.
17: Primary election season is rapidly coming to a close, and the polls in New Hampshire deliver some results.
8: 18 years after he lost his Senate seat to Gene Shaheen, John Isinu has won the Republican primary race, aiming to replace her, beating former Massachusetts Senator Scott Brown. And in November, Sununu will be facing U.S. Congressman Chris Pappas, who's won on the Democratic side, despite a challenge from a Democratic Socialist candidate that had been seen as increasingly competitive. Shaheen, a three-term Democrat in the Senate, is retiring. New Hampshire Governor Kelly Ayotte has also easily won her Republican primary as she seeks a second term. She'll face Democrat Cindy Warmington. Madison Rogers, WBZ, Boston's News Radio.
17: And primary election season continues in New England today with a rare Wednesday election in Rhode Island, where Governor Dan McKee is in the political fight of his life, running against former CVS executive Helena Foulkes in what is promising to be a nail-biter of a primary in Rhode Island. ABC disputes a report that comedian Jimmy Kimmel will exit the network next year. According to a Page Six report, the current season of Jimmy Kimmel Live will be the last, the 24th season, citing a source who claims Kimmel's contract is not getting extended.
9: From Hollywood, it's Jimmy Kimmel Live.
17: Kimmel typically signs one-year deals with the Disney-owned network and has hosted the show since 2003. ABC says any discussion of the show's future remains purely speculative. It is 7:38. Some concerning and some might say bad news for wannabe homeowners in the United States. Let's get the details now from Bloomberg Business. Here's Courtney Donahoe.
11: Yeah, tough news for those folks. Good morning. Mortgage rates have climbed to their highest level in more than a year. The average rate for a 30-year fixed loan is now at 6.85%, according to the Mortgage Bankers Association. Prior to the February start of the Iran war, rates had fallen to the lowest level since 2022. But since then, they moved up by about 0.75 percentage point. Well, Apple is about to unveil its biggest new product in years later today, and investors will be watching the event closely. There are high expectations about the $2,000 foldable iPhone. So we could see some big swings in shares, and that could shift the market overall. Ahead of that, S&P futures are down 28 points. Dow futures are falling 335. I'm Courtney Donahoe, Bloomberg Business on WBZ, Boston's News Radio.
17: Still to come. Wishes do come true for fans of this legendary performer. Details coming up next. It's 7:39.
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6: Red Sox fall to the Angels 6-1, which snaps their five-game winning streak. The Sox will look to start up a new streak tonight when they take on the Angels again. First pitch at Fenway is at 6:45. The Patriots kick off the NFL season tonight with a Super Bowl rematch against the Seahawks. Head coach Mike Vrabel says they want to get off to a fast start, but they need to be ready to respond if they don't.
7: But then on the other hand, I would say, well, what do we do if we don't? Do we just leave? Do we just take our stuff and go home? Or do we compete? Do we fight? Do we fight through adversity?
6: Kickoff in Seattle is at 8:20. The Pats have ruled out running back Travion Henderson with an ankle injury. Dan Watkins, WBZ, Boston's News Radio.
8: I'm going to go with fight through adversity. That's the message to the Patriots players today at 7:43. Big night of football on the way, but a big day on the roadways right now with Laurie Grandy and the Subaru Retailers of New England all-wheel drive traffic on the threes.
9: Yeah, a lot of folks affected by the delays on 95 this morning. There's heavy pockets through Attleboro, 95 northbound approaching 140. Now we have a crash in Foxboro, 95 northbound just after 140 there. It continues slow through Canton, and then we have a problem in Wellesley. 95 northbound, the off-ramp to Route 9 westbound is blocked right now due to an accident there. Now, traffic continues to be heavy on the upper end of 128 southbound through Wakefield approaching Route 38. All right, let's see what's happening on the expressway with Kristen Eck. She's got the Needham Bank traffic drone report.
10: No improvement here, Laurie. It's just crawling along on the expressway northbound from a Braintree. The Braintree split right up past the Fortress building and then finally breaks free there. Southbound is backed up getting past the lane drop at Savin Hill where the left lane goes away to become the HOV lane for the other direction. Kristen Eck in the Needham Bank traffic drone report.
9: All right, 24 northbound, still heavy and slow through Berkeley. There's a crash now, 24 northbound at Route 140 in Taunton to watch out for. And the good news is they have cleared both crashes we had on the Mass Pike at Route 9. Laurie Grandy, WBZ's traffic on the 3.
8: We were off to such a promising start at sunrise, but we kind of figured that the clouds would quickly take over, and they have. Mostly cloudy right now in Boston. 61 degrees, increasing humidity and highs today right around 80.
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8: Word of warning, if you're headed to the beaches today, a high rip current risk is in effect into this evening at many of Massachusetts shorelines. Tomorrow is going to be the warmest day of the week, but still under mostly cloudy skies. We'll be in the mid to upper 80s. Thanks for being here on this Wednesday morning, September 9th. I'm Jeff Brown, and here are the five things you need to know. At 7:45 at the airport, the TSA launches a plan that would once again allow people without boarding passes to get past security checkpoints. It's the Decision Day, as America's temporary protected status program comes to an end. It leaves more than 7,000 from El Salvador living and working in Massachusetts in limbo. Race to the finish. The New Hampshire primary will pit former Senator John Sununu against Chris Pappas in a key race for a U.S. Senate seat. Rhode Island voters are heading to the polls today. Remembering a hero, President Trump awards Wells Crowther, Boston College grad known as the man in the red bandana, with the Presidential Medal of Freedom for saving lives at the World Trade Center on September 11th. Iran threatens an aggressive response in the Middle East after the U.S. launches new attacks.
11: New video from the Pentagon shows an Iranian oil tanker going down in the Gulf of Oman, one of five the U.S. says it destroyed yesterday after Iran fired missiles at a Navy warship. The missiles missed. The Pentagon says it's now targeting Iran's oil money, not just its military.
8: It's ABC's Karen Hua. Meantime, oil once again tops $100 a barrel. And that puts drivers on the ropes here in the U.S.
12: Around Boston, gas prices are up more than 7 cents a gallon in just the past week. Gas Buddy analyst Patrick DeHaan tells CNBC diesel is up to $6 a gallon nationwide, and refineries around the world are cranking it out as fast as they can.
13: There's going to be a silent killer of the U.S. economy if diesel prices maintain these levels, which, as long as especially these Ukrainian drone attacks keep up on Russia, and if we get a cold winter, it's certainly not going to be pretty at all.
12: Home heating oil now averages more than $5 a gallon across Massachusetts. Rory O'Neill, WBZ, Boston's News Radio.
8: Experts say the U.S. and Canada are playing a very dangerous game. Now, President Trump retaliates against Canada's own retaliatory tariffs, adding alcohol and other products to Canadian imports, and threatens to ban Canadian companies from accessing valuable U.S. government contracts. Canadian Prime Minister Mark Carney for himself says Canada has relied on easy access to U.S. trade over the decades, and it must prepare for a different future and pivot away to alternatives. It's 7:47, cloudy skies and 61 in Boston on this Wednesday morning. On the North Shore in Salem, people seeing may not be believing.
14: Some businesses started receiving notices about certain artwork painted on their windows and how it needed to come down soon or else they would start receiving fines. There are local laws from the Salem Redevelopment Authority regarding the use of window art and how it's only supposed to be up on a temporary basis. However, after several complaints, we're now learning the Redevelopment Authority in Salem is deciding to pause that policy for review, so the enforcement of window art may be put on the back burner heading into the fall. Jim McKay, WBZ, Boston's News Radio.
8: We all know Boston loves that dirty water, but maybe not all that much.
15: Sewer infrastructure isn't usually the hottest topic for a raucous rally, but for some people, this is the hill they want to die on.
16: What do we want?
17: Cut the crap!
16: When do we want it?
17: Now!
15: Emily Norton, head of the Charles River Watershed Association, is spearheading the Cut the Crap campaign. They're trying to pressure the MWRA, which controls the Greater Boston sewer system, to put in place a more aggressive and expensive plan against combined sewer overflows. That's when raw sewage pours into our rivers when it rains too hard.
18: And the plan that they have proposed is very, very weak. It would entail regular discharges forever.
15: The current plan would eliminate the discharges in a typical year by 2050, but still allow for some overflows during especially heavy rain.
18: Discharges come during large rainstorms. We're having more large rainstorms because of climate change.
15: She says the more aggressive and more expensive plan would basically eliminate the overflows for good. Kyle Schaffel, WBZ, Boston's News Radio.
8: Piece of architecture on the campus of MIT pays it forward to architectural students at the school.
19: Folks walking down Mass Ave were in for a treat when a massive crowd of MIT students and faculty with the Architecture and Planning Department walked through the campus and down the street, all in costumes that invoke the sea. Some dressed as jellyfish, oars, bubbles, oysters, and books, all made from recycled materials.
20: This is really a very conscious reenactment of the moment that MIT decided to move to Cambridge from Boston.
19: The procession taking folks on a symbolic journey to the architecture department's new home, the Metropolitan Storage Warehouse, after around 8 years of work to make the move into the historic brick building possible. Hashim Sarkis is the dean of MIT School of Architecture and Planning.
21: After all, moving into this building is an act of renewal, and let's do it every year. And if we don't like it here, let's design a procession and move back next year.
19: In Cambridge, Emma Friedman, WBZ, Boston's News Radio.
8: It's never too early to talk about Girl Scout cookies, so we will. 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
0: 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Girl Scout cookie season typically begins in January every year. A legend and his masterpiece. Stevie Wonder will celebrate the 50th anniversary of his four-time Grammy Award-winning classic album, Songs in the Key of Life, with a world tour this fall. The 76-year-old will perform the 1976 double record in full during his shows. Unfortunately, no New England dates as of yet.
16: They say Miller, Baltimore, and the King of all surgery. And with a voice like Caleb ringing out, there's no way the band can lose.
0: Check the roads next.
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12: 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Chris Sinek.
23: 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I've been doing traffic for 29 years, and I've never seen a police chase through backed up traffic.
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25: 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Don't even show me a job that needs to be done, because I'm going to be all in. Like, I'm not going to drive you crazy about it, but if you show me, I'm going to be like, hey, when are we getting this thing done? You know, I'm not a kick the can down the road type of guy. So I'll tell you, I've got talented guys that have been with me 20 plus years. 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They say good afternoon. They check the job with you at the end. They'll do a walk around. Whatever they need, we get for them. We've got so many customers now, and at the end of the day, they can just rely on, you know, calling the phone. I'm going to get right back to you. And, you know, if they say, is there any way you can pull it off on a Saturday morning at 5:30? Done. We'll do it.
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0: Hey, I know him. 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
9: It's very heavy out there. I mean, what a difference it makes to have everybody back out on the roads, heading to school in the morning. I mean, nothing wrong with you going to school. I think you should go to school. But it's something we have to deal with right now. MassPike eastbound, very heavy and slow through Hopkinton and Weston, right through Newton. Traffic continues to build as well, all the way from Newton Corner, getting to Fenway Park. All right, let's check out what's happening. Lower end of 128, here's Kristen Ack. She's got the Needham Bank traffic drone report.
10: Well, Laurie, it's still tough going, trying to get to 128 on 93 southbound. That's jammed from Braintree all the way down to 95 and 128. Then once you're on 128 northbound, more fun, all the way up into the Needham Flats, up past Great Plain Avenue. And we have a crash on the ramp from 128 north to Route 9 west that has that ramp temporarily closed. Kristen Eck and the Needham Bank Traffic Drone Report.
9: Yeah, it is rough out there this morning. Northbound on the expressway jams up at the split there in Braintree. And your ride into Boston is a 31-minute ride up towards the O'Neill Tunnel. We had an earlier crash inside the O'Neill Tunnel northbound. That's now been cleared. Still very heavy, though, on 95 northbound. Got a crash in the breakdown lane. It's right in Foxborough there by Route 140. After that, slow through Canton and again through Wellesley. Lori Grandy, WBZ's Traffic on the Threes.
0: Meteorologist Joe Lundberg joins us now with a check on the four-day WBZ AccuWeather forecast. 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
1: Clouds and some sun at times today. It'll become breezy and more humid with time. Our high reaching 78. For tonight, cloudy, breezy, warm, and more humid with a couple of showers, especially late at night, low 70. Tomorrow, a shower or two early, then some sunshine. Breezy, very warm and humid, although that humidity starts to drop in the afternoon, the high 85 to 89. On Friday, partly to mostly sunny, cooler, less humid, the high 77. For Saturday, mostly sunny, high 73 to 77. I'm AccuWeather meteorologist Joe Lundberg, WBZ, Boston's News Radio.
0: Gray skies, 61 in Boston, 755 on this Wednesday.
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0: The infamous Boston police strike began on this day, 107.

0: ago. It showcased brutal police tactics at the time and was a springboard for the growing influence of workers' unions in the United States. In defense of law enforcement's unorthodox tactics, it was said the illegality is necessary to preserve the legality. This is a haunting reminder of many who consider today's federal ICE efforts over the top. Calvin Coolidge, the governor of Massachusetts in 1919, calls out the militia to assist students at Harvard and faculty who began acting as volunteers to help keep the peace as well. Clouds dominate in Boston.
1: Having a record year.
0: High temperatures will be around 80. Very humid conditions today. Coming up on WBZ News Radio this morning, a powerful posthumous tribute to the man in the red bandana. A local college is first to this finish line, and now it counts. The Patriots will kick off the NFL regular season tonight in prime time on the West Coast. Details coming up next on WBZ.
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0: Late summer doesn't appear very enthusiastic today under cloudy skies at 61 degrees here in the city. 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Come on in. I'm Jeff Brown. It is time to cowboy up.
8: Yeah, I'm going to take my horse to the old town road. I'm going to ride till I can't no more.
0: We're going to ride a bit of a rocky road here.
9: More clouds and sun today with a high of 78. Expect a couple of showers later tonight.
0: That's WBZ AccuWeather meteorologist Joe Lundberg. We'll be in the mid-80s tomorrow, what is by far going to be the warmest day of the week. Brothers on the Big Screen, who call Boston home, Experience more family heartache.
1: Casey Affleck revealing both him and his brother Ben have lost their father, Tim. Affleck making the comments at the Venice International Film Festival this week. It's been a tough year for the Affleck brothers, as they also just lost their mother, Christopher, earlier this year. Casey going on to say he's dedicating his upcoming film company, in which he's the director, in honor of his parents, saying they were very important in his life, and quote, "I wanted to show this movie to them, but I didn't get

0: to, and I think they would have liked it. Jim McKay, WBZ, Boston's News Radio.
1: More flack over flock security cameras. Bags will start covering these controversial license plate reading technology cameras starting today in Stoughton after town council votes to kill the current deal with flock effective October 1st. Also, people in Quincy can't seem to decide. In a city council meeting, the future of flock has been tabled now for a later discussion. Some two dozen communities in Massachusetts have already cut ties or are planning to with flock security cameras over security concerns and alleged misuse by police officers. Red Sox winning streak comes to a screeching halt at Fenway Park. Sox and LA Angels will wrap up that series tonight. First pitch is at 6:45. And at the U.S. Open tennis tournament, Carlos Alcaraz is out. Ben Shelton in, an early morning winner in a 4.5-hour match at the U.S. Open that ends at 3:30 this morning. It's game on tonight. Patriots, Seahawks kick off the NFL regular season schedule. 8:20 kickoff time.
2: Tonight is the night. Only it's not that night. It's Wednesday night. Peculiar evening, these Pats fans say, to start the NFL season.
3: Yeah, kind of strange night, right?
4: They're trying to squeeze them all in. Pretty soon there'll be a game every day of the week.
2: But the enthusiasm from Patriots Nation knows no bounds.
5: Amped up, ready to go.
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7: Yeah, no, Drake Mays, he's a champ. He's a legend. He's going to be the MVP.
2: And with Christian Gonzalez now signed and ready to go for the season opener, confidence is high among Pats fans. 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
2: Feet up in the recliner?
3: That's it, yeah.
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1: It's 8:03. Coming up on WBZ News Radio this morning, a tip of the cap to the man in the red bandana. Details coming up next. Let's check on the roads now with Laurie Grandy and the Subaru Retailers of New England all-wheel drive traffic on the threes.
8: Well, you know, depending on where you are, you're seeing some very heavy volume out there. Just about everywhere we're looking, it's tough. 24 northbound, they just cleared that crash we had in Taunton at Route 140. It continues heavy, slow through Brockton right now. Heavy volume as well on 95. They just cleared a crash we had 95 northbound at 140. Let's check out the rest of the lower end of 128 with Kristen Eck. She's got the Needham Bank traffic drone report.
9: Lori, it has been tough going here on 128 northbound from 95 in Canton right up past 135 in Great Plain Avenue, and we've been dealing with a crash on the ramp from 128 north to Route 9 west in Wellesley that has had that ramp closed for a while. More delays from before Route 16 up past the Mass Pike. Kristen Eck and the Needham Bank traffic drone report.
8: It is still about a 30-minute ride heading into the city on the northbound side of the expressway. Now, on the southbound side of the expressway, watch out for a disabled vehicle. It's in the right-hand lane just after Bryant Avenue. Traffic stop and go from East Milton Square to that point. Lori Grandy, WBZ's traffic on the threes. The
1: conditions have, I won't say gone downhill in a hurry, but have deteriorated here in Greater Boston. We started with a brilliant sunrise, and now, under gray skies, it looks like the clouds will dominate not only today, but again tomorrow here in Greater Boston. Today is probably going to be the muggiest day of the week, with temperatures rising to about 80 degrees. Some shower activity going to move into the picture overnight tonight, still under cloudy skies, and low temperatures not really bottoming out much below 70 overnight tonight. Tomorrow, again, with the clouds, some breaks of sunshine along the way, but it is going to be a little bit more humid, too, with a shower around later in the day tomorrow. It's the warmest day of the week coming up tomorrow, with highs in the mid-80s. This is all going to pave the way for a beautiful Friday as the air clears and dries out. Sunshine, plenty of sunshine on Friday afternoon with highs in the upper 70s. Not a bad-looking weekend on the way as well. Right now, 61 and gray skies in Boston at 8:05 on this Wednesday morning. President Trump tips a cap to the man in the red bandana.
10: An American hero, but a parent's worst nightmare.
11: I literally dropped down on my knees here. I said, "Dear God, take me. Leave him here."
12: When I heard the news that the tower had come down, I knew in my heart of hearts that Wells was gone. It was just a mother's heart knowing. Sorry.
10: Wells Crowther, a BC grad and worker at New York City's World Trade Center, credited posthumously by the president for rescuing at least 18 lives while losing his during the 9/11 attacks. The president says Crowther went up and down over and over again in a selfless effort to save lives, known by survivors as the man in the red bandana. An ESPN piece by that same name runs every year around this time. It is incredibly well done.
13: He said, "I'm going back up," because he knows there's a lot of people up there on the 78th floor. I mean, he could have continued going down with us, but he didn't. He decided to go back up.
10: The Presidential Medal of

0: and presented to Crowther's mom and sister. Boston College football will host the 13th annual Red Bandana Game Friday at the Heights against Rutgers. Drew Mahalan, WBZ, Boston's News Radio.
1: It is 8:06. Wellesley College is making a bit of history.
2: The first all-woman school to offer free tuition to middle-class families. Students from families making less than $200,000 will get the benefit starting in the fall semester of 2027 for domestic students only. The Wellesley tuition promise covers the typical tuition, which is now priced as part of a more than $70,000 a year package. Emma Friedman, WBZ, Boston's News Radio.
1: No school, all public schools in Springfield. Yet again today, city officials continue to work on a cybersecurity incident that hit network computers over the weekend. Also in Everett, City Hall is closed again today due to a separate cyber hack attack. Basic city services will continue to be conducted at the Connolly Center in Everett till further notice. Cartoon light bulbs go off over the head of a student in Cambridge.
3: A Cambridge seventh grader could soon be crowned the nation's top young scientist for inventing a device that seemingly harvests energy from nothing.
4: The inspiration actually came when I went to the Museum of Science. I saw the lightning show there, and I wanted to know how the machines worked.
3: Well, not nothing. That would violate a law of physics. But Ahmed Abdel Salam says his 3D printed pieces...
4: I 3D printed them using TPU.
3: Filled with magnetic fluid and stuck to a shirt, generate a tiny charge every time you move. His interest in that energy we use with every motion that gets wasted led to Project Verda. He's now one of the 10 young finalists in a national competition run by 3M. His father, Abdel Salam, is an engineer at Harvard, and he's pretty proud.
5: Actually, when I hear the news from the 3M, I know this is something big.
3: Ahmed will find out if he won in October. Kyle Schaffel, WBZ, Boston's News Radio.
1: There's a certain shine to a shopper's economy in the United States. Let's find out more with Bloomberg Business Now. Here's Courtney Donahoe.
6: Morning. Americans may be cutting back on some purchases, but apparently not when it comes to jewelry. Signet Jewelers, which owns Kay, Jared, and Zales, is raising its financial outlook for the second time this year as shoppers continue to spend on big-ticket jewelry. Purchases above $2,500 have held up as folks spend for weddings and other big occasions. Shares of Signet rallying in the early trade, soaring 10%. Turning to trading overall, investors are worried that rising oil prices will fan inflation and add pressure on the Federal Reserve to raise interest rates as soon as next week. That's weighing on stock futures this morning, which are pointing to a lower open. S&P futures are down 31 points. Dow futures are falling 365. NASDAQ futures dropping 170. I'm Courtney Donahoe, Bloomberg Business on WBZ, Boston's News Radio.
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7: The sea was angry that day, my friends. Like an old man trying to send back soup in a deli.
1: But the New England waters are going high-tech. Details coming up next. It's 8:09.
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13: Red Sox 5-game winning streak comes to an end as they lose to the Angels 6-1 at Fenway. The Sox were unable to get anything going against Reed Detmers, who allowed just one hit and struck out 9 in 6 innings of work. Trevor Story says Detmers kept them off balance all night.
14: You know, we didn't really get to put much pressure on him. He's got good stuff, you know. He had our number tonight.
13: Rubber game between the Sox and Angels is tonight at 6:45. Jake Bennett is on the mound for Boston against Ryan Johnson for L.A. And the Patriots take on the Seahawks this evening as the NFL season kicks off. The Pats have ruled out running back Travion Henderson and offensive lineman Ben Brown. Kickoff is at 8:20. Dan Watkins, WBZ, Boston's News Radio.
8: 8:13, very busy Wednesday morning in Boston. We check traffic and weather together every 10 minutes. 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
15: Yes, just very busy everywhere we're looking right now this morning. We have some problems on the expressway southbound. It's a disabled vehicle just after Bryant Avenue. It's got the right travel lane blocked off, and traffic is back to Granite Ave getting to that point. That's the southbound side. Northbound is slow from Braintree right up to the O'Neill Tunnel. It's a 40-minute ride now, 40-minute ride on the expressway northbound between Braintree and Boston. All right, let's check out the lower end of 128 with Kristen Eck. She's got the Needham Bank traffic drone report.
16: Not fun here, Lori, on 128 northbound from 95 and 93 in Canton. You're on the brakes right up past 135 in Great Plain Avenue. We do have a little bit of good news. There was a crash on the ramp from 128 north to Route 9 west in Wellesley. That is cleared. The ramps reopen again, but it is slow from Route 9 right up toward Route 20 in Waltham. Kristen Eck in the Needham Bank traffic drone report.
15: And very heavy volume downtown Sumner Tunnel, Ted Williams Tunnel, both full. It's very slow coming over the Tobin Bridge from Sargent Street to the Lever Connector. The Lever Connector is tied up as well. Traffic continues to slow on 93 southbound from Park Street all the way to the Zakim Bridge. Lori Grandy, WBZ's traffic on the threes.
8: Gray day underway in Greater Boston this morning. It is, yes, mostly cloudy here in the city. 61 degrees right now, the muggiest day of the week, more than likely, with highs right around 80 a little bit later.
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8: The risk of rip currents pretty high at many Massachusetts area beaches right through the rest of the day today. Tomorrow is going to be the warmest day of the week before we clear the air and set up shop for a beautiful Friday here in Boston. Thanks for being with us on this Wednesday morning, September 9th. I'm Jeff Brown, and here are the 5 things you need to know at 8:15. Lone Star Statement, the first ever midterm convention for the Republican National Committee, gets underway in Dallas today. President Trump is expected to speak, and at $25,000 a pop, Maine Republican Susan Collins is not going to attend. Decision Day, as America's temporary protected status program comes to an end. It affects more than 7,000 people from El Salvador currently living and working in Massachusetts. Uphill climb, Governor Maura Healey hits controversial data centers with an executive order limiting expansion without local approvals. In the fold, big day for Apple, which is expected to announce its first ever foldable iPhone. down in an event later today. A member of the National Guard is in hot water in the nation's capital for allegedly pulling a gun on a colleague.
17: A National Guard member deployed in Washington, D.C. is facing charges after allegedly pointing a gun at a fellow guardsman during an argument. Court documents say Zion Mitchell and the other guardsmen were arguing about whether their hairstyles followed Army regulations when Mitchell allegedly pulled a firearm. Police say witnesses backed that up, but Mitchell told detectives he was only pointing a pistol magazine as part of what he described as playful banter. Dave Packer, ABC News.
8: New travel benefits for America's most trusted airline customers. The TSA says it's bringing back gate access to those who don't have a boarding pass. This was standard procedure for those to get past security in an effort to welcome home or see someone off at the airport prior to 9/11 before those attacks changed everything. And now those with a TSA pre-check account can get past security again without a boarding pass at about a dozen airports currently. Prior approval is needed through an online process. It is not yet available at Logan Airport, but officials say the Gateside by TSA program will be expanding in the coming months. A Lexington woman pleads guilty in Springfield federal court to turning her financial services company into a Ponzi scheme, which ripped off hundreds of customers of nearly $11 million. 83-year-old Barbara Hirschfield admits to the scam at her Ideal Financial Services Company in West Springfield, which posed as a loan provider for motor vehicles and small businesses. Hirschfield cops to 5 counts of wire fraud, which could have sent her to prison for decades. Prosecutors instead are recommending a 4-year sentence. Harvard University cracks down on hazing, both on and off campus.
18: The new hazing policy that's in effect for the 2026-27 school year prohibits behavior that risks the physical and mental well-being of others. The Harvard Crimson says this also includes anything that causes embarrassment or compromises dignity. Lucas, a current Harvard student, thinks there's no room for it.
19: I think mental health is important. Protecting health and dignity is important.
18: Now, Mila, admittedly, an MIT graduate, has heard similar hazing stories there as well.
20: It doesn't make any sense that some of, like, the wealthiest, most privileged people in the world come here to, like, bully each other. I mean, I guess that actually makes perfect sense now that I say that out loud.
18: The new policy comes after Harvard came under scrutiny over recent allegations of hazing and how the university handled it. In Cambridge, James Rojas, WBZ, Boston's News Radio.
8: The jury in the Lindsay Clancy trial reveals details of deliberations that ended in a mistrial. And now Clancy's lawyer, Kevin Reddington, would like a word and calls for a presidential pardon. He's with WBZ-TV's Christina Rex.
21: You asked him for a pardon, but Lindsay's facing state charges. So yeah, a presidential pardon isn't an option here. So what's the goal there?
22: The goal is pretty simple. It's to seek help from Trump. I mean, if President Trump feels that this is a case that warrants that type of intervention from, you know, the executive branch, if you will, even though legally it's not a federal case, he certainly has an awful lot of clout. And I'm sure that, you know, were he hypothetically to reach out to Tim Cruz, you know, they're both Republicans, you know, and I don't know, maybe that will be something that Tim would listen to and consider. I think any type of help that we can get is helpful.
8: Tim Cruz is the Plymouth County District Attorney and says he has not yet decided whether to press charges again and go to trial against Lindsay Clancy. Meantime, Governor Healey also responds to the calls for a pardon by saying she has no authority since there has been no conviction in that case. It's 8:19 on this Wednesday morning in Boston, cloudy skies, and it is 61 here in the city. A social media post by the president forces the government of Iceland to summon its American ambassador after President Trump posts a new world map which shows the American flag colors and pattern over the U.S., Canada, Mexico, Greenland, and Iceland. Officials say this is an insult, and there's nothing funny or normal about making fun of sovereign states. The summons comes after Iceland officials say Mr. Trump continually mistakes Greenland for Iceland in his recent takeover plans to add Greenland as America's newest state. The creators of the animated series South Park, who've made a living out of trolling President Trump, continue to poke the bear and announce the show, South Park, will be renamed South America. The spoof move comes after the president changed the name of Lake Ontario to Lake America by executive order, and also follows the lead of the switch in the Gulf of Mexico to the Gulf of America. The president also toys with a change to New Mexico, New America. You get the picture. Testing the high-tech waters
1: in vacation land and beyond.
0: A new ocean monitoring system is now operating near the Isle of Shoals in the Gulf of Maine. The device, courtesy of University of New Hampshire, uses 10 sensors to track things like ocean conditions and weather in real time. Funded by a $6.2 million grant, the system is looking to support research, fisheries, energy development, and even national security in the region. The data collected will be made available to the public through a dedicated website. Matt Shearer, WBZ, Boston's News Radio.
1: It's 8:21. Not exactly a bright day, but not a bad day in Boston. Cloudy skies and 61 right now. We'll check traffic and weather together coming up next.
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1: Let's check out the roads now. It's 8:23 and the Subaru Retailers of New England all-wheel drive. Traffic on the threes.
15: Well, it's an adjustment we all have to make with all the more vehicles on the road right now. We are seeing very, very heavy volume. 95 continues to be tough through Canton into Weston. There is a crash in the breakdown lane. 95 northbound right at the Mass Pike to watch out for. Upper end of 128 jammed up as well through Wakefield, again through Burlington to Trapello Road and Waltham. Let's check out what's happening on the Pike with Kristen Eck. She's got the Needham Bank traffic drone report.
16: Lori, we had a couple of crashes on the Pike East out at Route 9 in Framingham. Both of them are gone, but it is just bad here on the eastbound side from Route 9, basically all the way in toward the work zone after Comm Ave. Kristen Eck in the Needham Bank traffic drone report.
15: All right, still dealing with heavy pockets of delays on 24 northbound approaching Route 139 in Brockton. It is a tough ride downtown as well. It is slow going getting over the Tobin Bridge. We're back into, actually, first off, Route 1 is tough through Peabody, and then the Tobin Bridge delays begin at Sargent Street. Ted Williams Tunnel is full back to the McClellan Highway. Sumner Tunnel is as well. Lori Grady, WBZ's traffic on the threes.
1: Let's check in with meteorologist Joe Lundberg now in the four-day WBZ AccuWeather forecast.
28: Clouds will limit sunshine today. It'll be breezy and more humid this afternoon with our high 78. For tonight, cloudy, breezy, warm and humid with a couple of showers, especially after midnight, though just 70. For tomorrow, a shower or two to start, then becoming partly sunny. Breezy, very warm and humid, though the humidity will start to lower late in the day. The high tomorrow, 85 to 89. On Friday, partly to mostly sunny, cooler and less humid. A nice day, the high 76. For Saturday, mostly sunny and pleasant, the high 73 to 77. I'm AccuWeather meteorologist Joe Lundberg, WBZ, Boston's News Radio.
1: Right now in Boston, cloudy skies and 61 here in the city. It's 8:25 on this Wednesday morning here in Boston. A look at the stock market, which is about to open in about an hour or so. Looks like it's tough sledding early this morning. Dow futures are down almost 400 points as oil prices once again top $100 a barrel. New England business this morning, tough times come to the museum. Boston's Museum of African American History announces layoffs that hit the director-level position.
8: Officials say this move is difficult, but it's necessary as the museum pivots to a new financial reality. The museum also announces a cutback in hours of operation, but says it remains committed to its projects, its communities, and its partners. Clouds have taken over in Boston.

High temperature around 80 today. Certainly the muggiest day of the week. Coming up on WBZ News Radio this morning, thousands of immigrants in Massachusetts are going to meet the end of the road and a very difficult decision. America's oldest county fair deals with a new world scam, and renaming an airport, we find, is more than just a 9-to-5 job. 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It's 826.

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4: 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Remember when COVID turned the car market upside down, then the great deals just disappeared?
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6: Morning, you. It is 8:30. Suddenly, it's Wednesday all of a sudden. This week is flying by. That's right. We had a holiday on Monday. But nonetheless, we'll take it. Wednesday in Boston, cloudy skies and 61 degrees here in the city. Thanks for being with us. As you drive back to work, back to school today, I'm Jeff Brown. Did I mention it's hump day? And it's a gray day.
16: Clouds will limit sunshine today. It'll be breezy and more humid this afternoon with our high 78.
6: It's WBZ AccuWeather meteorologist Joe Lundberg. It is going to be the muggiest day of the week today, the warmest coming up tomorrow, but a good-looking weekend is not far behind. Temporary protected status comes to an end today for thousands of people from El Salvador living in Massachusetts. More than 7,000 have a very difficult decision to make. They're on the outs as the Trump administration cuts the temporary protected status program, which will affect more than 170,000 El Salvadorans nationwide. The new rules mean those currently living and working in our communities will have a tough choice to make: self-deport or risk arrest and deportation proceedings. The TP

0: Yes, program for those from El Salvador has been in place in the United States since 2001. Iran threatens aggressive response in the Middle East after new U.S. attacks.
1: The Pentagon says it's now targeting Iran's oil money, not just its military. Iran hitting back overnight, releasing video of what it says are missiles launching toward a U.S. base in Jordan. Jordan says it shot down 18 missiles and no one was hurt. The escalation coming as gas prices here at home average $4.15 a gallon, up $1.17 since the war began.
0: That is ABC's Karen Waugh, and that is because oil prices have topped $100 a barrel once again, and that's sending shares on Wall Street tumbling by about 400 points prior to the opening bell this morning. Governor Maura Healey delivers an executive order that makes data in Massachusetts more difficult.
2: Data centers will need to get local community support to go forward.
3: The executive order applies to only new and prospective data centers going forward. It requires developers to give local communities a real say in whether a project is allowed to be built in their neighborhood.
2: Also, there'll be no use of non-disclosure agreements between any state agency and data center developers.
3: Governor Healey says data centers would also be required to pay for their own clean energy with a new ratepayer protection fund in place to shield everyday Massachusetts residents from absorbing the cost. Jay Willett, WBC, Boston's News Radio.
0: Red Sox winning streak is over at Fenway Park. Five games in a row comes to a screeching halt with a loss over the to the Angels. Sox and L.A. will wrap up that series tonight at 6:45. And it's game on. Patriots and Seahawks will kick off the NFL's regular season tonight in Seattle, 8:20, coming up on NBC tonight. And at the U.S. Open Tennis Tournament, they're burning the candle at both ends.
4: They are.
0: WBZ's Drew Mulholland is here.
4: Yeah.
0: What's the latest, Drew?
4: All right. So after tonight, the semifinals are fully set. Ben Shelton in after stunning favorite Carlos Alcaraz. The latest finish ever at the Open. Arthur Ashe Stadium was electric, though, into the this morning around 3:30 a.m. Okay. Big name Stefanos Tsitsipas is out, but here's where it gets fun. He begins his exit out of New York. The Greek phenom asked by his taxi driver if he knows Stefanos Tsitsipas. Steph says, yes, we are very close. To which the cab driver responds with, can you tell him to stop with all the bathroom breaks during the matches? It's annoying. With that, Steph says he pulls up his hood and says, I just did my best to pretend I'm a tourist from Oslo at that point.
0: That's a great story. I love that. How many times has that happened to you, by the way?
4: Yeah, I'm not as
0: recognizable.
4: They
0: know Drew. Do you know Drew Mulholland?
4: Yeah.
0: tell him to stop with the silly breaks.
4: Steph has better hair than I do.
0: Well, it's arguable. It's 8:33. We check on the roads now, and every 10 minutes, Laurie Grandy is here with the Subaru Retailers of New England all-wheel drive traffic on the threes.
5: Oh, my goodness. So much more volume out there now this week with everybody getting back to school. Route 3 northbound continues to be slow going through Braintree approaching the expressway. Once you're on the expressway, still about a 35-minute ride between Braintree and the O'Neill Tunnel. The southbound side of the expressway, we continue to have delays through Quincy because of a right lane breakdown just after Bryant Avenue. Traffic is back to Neponset Circle there. Let's get a check now of the Mass Pike with Kristen Eck. She's got the Needham Bank traffic drone report.
6: Laurie, the summer vacation from traffic has definitely ended here on the Mass Pike. Delays start out in Westboro before you even get to 495. You're going to find on-again, off-again slowdowns that go right in through West Newton all the way to the work zone after Alston Brighton before Fenway Park. Kristen Eck in the Needham Bank Traffic Drone Report.
5: 93 southbound is hung up at Spot Pond all the way across the Zakin Bridge into the O'Neill Tunnel. Still tough, Route 1 through Linfield. The Taupin Bridge delays back to the Revere Beach Parkway now. Still the Ted Williams Tunnel is back to the McClellan Highway, and the Sumner is full. We have a crash to watch out for, 95 northbound. It's in the breakdown lane in Weston, right at the Mass Pike. Lori Grandy, WBZ's traffic on the threes.
0: And cloudy skies this morning in Boston and clouds for the next couple of days, really, overall. Right now, we're holding steady at 61 here in the city. Pretty comfortable out the door, but the humidity levels are on the rise today, and we'll see temperatures right around 80 degrees, but under mostly cloudy skies and breezy conditions. A couple of showers move into the picture overnight tonight. We'll see temperatures only dropping to about 70. Very uncomfortable night overall. Tomorrow, it's the warmest day of the week. Highs will jump into the mid-80s. We'll see some afternoon showers and thunderstorms moving through, and again, mostly cloudy skies, a couple of breaks of sunshine. This is all going to be worth it because Friday is an absolutely beautiful day. Mostly sunny skies and looking at like it's not going to be as warm and less humid too. Very comfortable. Highs will be in the 70s. The weekend right now is looking okay. 61. sun and gray skies in Boston at the moment. It's 8:36 on this Wednesday morning. School days are causing for some nervous nights for parents.
7: The results of a new global test given to 15-year-olds shows a big decline in reading and math scores, but science has remained relatively steady. The Program for International Student Assessment finds kids in Singapore and China are lapping the U.S. at this point. Experts do say, in general, the challenges of social media, smartphones, and the effect of the pandemic continue to linger around the world. Matt Phipps, WBZ, Boston's News Radio.
0: A hack attack at two Massachusetts cities, and it's still not fixed as of today.
8: Everett City Hall will remain closed, and also the Springfield Public Schools will remain closed once again over separate cyber safety incidents. Springfield Schools last night saying they continue to address what they're describing as a severe cyber incident that disrupted essential school operations and was discovered on Monday. The City of Everett also saying their City Hall will remain closed both today and tomorrow over a separate cyber safety incident. Jim McKay, WBZ, Boston's News Radio.
0: It happened 250 years ago today. The United Colonies officially become known as the United States of America. A congressional declaration during the early days of the Revolutionary War replaced all prior references and sent a signal to King George III that the USA meant business. Congressional power gave the USA its authority, and despite recent changes by President Trump to the naming of the U.S. Defense Department, the Gulf of Mexico, Lake Ontario, and most recently a suggestion to change the name of New Mexico, none have been officially approved by Congress. And in Music City, a vote is set for Friday by the board at Nashville International Airport to rename that airport in honor of Dolly Parton. Tennessee's governor has backed the idea. The board has to do an official vote here first. That's coming up on Friday. The FAA will need to formally approve it after that. The overhaul would cost at least $10 million. But people in Tennessee say it's well worth the effort. It's 8:38. Let's check in on Wall Street this morning with Bloomberg Business. Here's Courtney Donahoe.
9: Well, good morning. The issue of elevated inflation and whether to hike interest rates for the first time in 3 years is expected to dominate the Federal Reserve's upcoming meeting next week. Ahead of that, stocks are heading for losses. S&P futures are falling 28 points. Dow futures are down 345. Meantime, LIV Golf has filed for bankruptcy, a dramatic fall for the Saudi-backed league that had big ambitions to challenge the PGA Tour. LIV burst onto the golf scene in 2022, shaking up the sport by signing top professional players to giant contracts. However, earlier this year, the Saudis decided to stop funding LIV on a strategy shift toward investments with better returns. The league says it remains in advanced discussions with players to take control of the business. I'm Courtney Dunhope, Bloomberg Business on WBZ Boston's News Radio.
0: Still to come. Rough night at the office. Details coming up next. Good morning, it's 8:39.
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5: Red Sox fall to the Angels 6-1, snapping their 5-game winning streak. The Sox will look to bounce back tonight with Jake Bennett on the mound. First pitch at Fenway is set for 6:45. The Patriots and Seahawks kick off the 2026 NFL season tonight. Seattle will raise a Super Bowl banner celebrating their win over New England back in February. Head coach Mike Vrabel talked about how they've tried to get ready for the adversity that they're going to face tonight.
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5: Running back Travion Henderson and offensive lineman Ben Brown have been ruled out for New England. Kickoff is at 8:20. 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
4: And away we go. It's 8:43 on this Wednesday morning. Tough times on the roads. Let's check it out with Laurie and the Subaru Retailers of New England. 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
7: Well, things have changed. It's a huge shift as we go from a summertime lighter than usual volume to, getting socked in just about everywhere we're looking this morning. We have some problems on the expressway. First off, still a 40-minute ride on the northbound side of the expressway. I mean, Route 3, very heavy through Weymouth and Braintree, and then you're on the brakes there at the split in Braintree. Now, southbound on the expressway, there's a disabled vehicle. It's just after Bryant Avenue. It's blocking the right travel lane there, and traffic is stop and go from Neponset Circle. So basically, it's 40 minutes in, and it's about a 25-minute ride heading out of town. 93 northbound continues to be slow in Randolph, approaching the Braintree split. The southbound side of 93, the other end, is slow from Spa Pond right across the Zakim Bridge into the O'Neill Tunnel. Still very heavy traffic getting over the Tobin Bridge from the Revere Beach Parkway. Sumner is full, so is the Ted Williams Tunnel. Storrow Drive westbound is tied up between Mass Ave and Kenmore Square. Keep in mind, we have a crash in the breakdown lane. 95 northbound right at the Mass Pike there in Weston. Lori Grant, WBZ's traffic on the threes.
4: Cloudy skies for the next couple of days here in Greater Boston, and we're looking at a gray day today with high temperatures right around 80 degrees. It is going to be the muggiest day of the week by far. Tomorrow's the warmest with highs in the middle 80s.
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4: It does get a lot more comfortable as we barrel towards yet another weekend on Friday. Brilliant sunshine, high temperatures in the 70s, and much more comfortable air. Thanks for being with us on this Wednesday morning, the 9th of September. I'm Jeff Brown, and here are the five things you need to know at 8:45. Hack attack. No school in Springfield again today, as well at Everett City Hall. It's still closed as well. Both are affected by separate cybersecurity incidents. Troubled times. Thousands of nurses at Boston Medical Center will vote today and tomorrow to authorize a strike as union contract talks stall. Out at late night, perhaps, ABC will reportedly not renew Jimmy Kimmel's contract. The ongoing 24th season is likely to be the last. However, the network says this report is pure speculation. Nightlight. Mount Washington is about to power up with two pillars of light at the summit. The Honor Summit pays tribute to 9/11 victims and can be seen more than 100 miles away on a clear day. The infamous Boston police strike began on this date 107 years ago.
8: The strike came at a time where here in the U.S., policing tactics often crossed the line into brutal. The chief of police in Dallas at the time saying, quote, illegality is necessary to preserve legality. Now, as policing became more of a formal affair around the country, the American Federation of Labor started to form unions. Then the Boston police went on strike in 1919, demanding to do the same. The commissioner at the time, though, Edwin Curtis, said the officers did not have the right to unionize. 9 civilians were killed in 4 days of unrest during this strike. Then Governor Calvin Coolidge even utilizing the Massachusetts State Guard to help Harvard students and faculty who were trying to keep the peace. Eventually, the police commissioner replaced all the striking officers with new hires that made better wages. Police would not try again to unionize until the World War II era. Nicole Davis, WBZ, Boston's News Radio.
4: More flack over flock security cameras. Bags will start covering the controversial license plate reading technology starting today in Stoughton after town council votes to kill the current deal with flock effective on October 1st. And in Quincy, people can't decide there. A city council meeting, the future of flock has been tabled for a later discussion. Some 24 communities in Massachusetts have already cut ties with flock or are planning to over security concerns and alleged misuse by officers. A red, white, and blue tribute in Newburyport honors 9/11 and other heroes.
9: It's peaceful and inspiring.
10: And respectful.
11: These two women in Newburyport stopped at the display of nearly 250 full-size flags placed at Bartlett Mall Park, and they read some of the different flag dedications.
9: It's definitely a moving experience.
11: This is the Exchange Club of Greater Newburyport's Field of Honor. Past President Stuart Dean.
12: Each flag comes with a dedication. And this Sunday, all the flag dedications are read.
11: Flags can be purchased with a $40 donation. They'll remain on display through the 15th. This coming Sunday at noon is the dedication ceremony, open to the public. Dedications can be made in honor of anyone, not just 9/11 heroes and victims.
12: Bought 3 flags in honor of 3 of my great grandfathers who fought in the Civil War.
11: In Newburyport, Sherry Small, WBZ, Boston's News Radio.
4: Wellesley College makes history as the first all-women's school in the U.S. to offer free tuition to middle-class families. Students from families making less than $200,000 a year will get that benefit starting in the fall semester of 2027. This is for domestic students only. The Wellesley Tuition Promise covers the typical tuition, which is now priced as part of a more than $70,000 a year package. It's 8:49, cloudy skies and 61 in Boston this Wednesday morning. A four-legged superstar comes home.
13: Talk to me, Goose. A now famous water monitor lizard who recently escaped from a home in Webster is returning for a special library event. Goose will appear at the Gladys E. Kelly Library in Webster on September 26th at 11 a.m. Goose became a local celebrity after spending 2 weeks on the run last summer. He was eventually captured in Dudley and adopted by the organization Rainforest Reptile Shows. The event is ticketed, so get them while you can. Matt Shearer, WBZ, Boston's News Radio.
4: It is a big day for Apple and iPhone lovers. The company officially releases its iPhone 18 Pro today. The theme, surprise and shine. The latest lineup includes new Apple Watches and updated AirPods, but the company's first ever foldable phone, the iPhone Ultra, just might be the showstopper. The event kicks off later today in California. It is kickoff time for the NFL. A Super Bowl rematch tonight. Patriots, Seahawks in prime time.
14: It's only the second time in NFL history that league play has started on a Wednesday night.
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14: With tonight's game against the very same opponent, the champion Seattle Seahawks.
18: I think they might pull it out. Seattle's team is a little different this year. 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
21: Seattle been good, but the Patriots have the edge.
19: 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I think it's a huge matchup. I think we all won one. It would be nice to get a win.
14: It would certainly be very nice to
19: definitely
14: get a win.
19: Definitely.
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6: 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Lori, what's up?
7: Oh, very heavy traffic out there this morning. We're dealing with some problems now on 95 northbound. There's a crash. It's in the breakdown lane right at the Mass Pike. Also now on 95 southbound in Peabody, right at Route 1. A medical emergency has the right travel lane blocked off. Again, that's 95 southbound at Route 1 in Peabody. It's also tough on the upper end of 128 through Wakefield and the usual heavy volume there through Burlington to Waltham. Still a slow going as well on 24 northbound. We've been having heavy pockets of delays all morning long, especially through Brockton approaching 93. Downtown, the Ted Williams Tunnel is back to the McClellan Highway. Tobin is right back to the Revere Beach Parkway. The Sumner is full. It's Storrow Drive westbound. You're going to find that hanging up there at Mass Ave to Kenmore Square. Still very slow as well. Northbound Expressway, Braintree on into Boston. It's a 37-minute ride. The southbound side, we had that disabled vehicle at Bryant Avenue. That's now been cleared. Lori Grandy, WBZ's traffic on the 3s.
6: Now let's check the 4-day WBZ AccuWeather forecast, shall we? 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Here's meteorologist Joe Lundberg. All right, well, I'm here to tell you that there he is. Joe, what do you got for us today? Okay, we'll do this again. Mostly cloudy here in Boston this morning. It is 61 degrees at the moment. We'll see temperatures rising to about 80 today. It is going to be increasingly humid throughout the day. This is the muggiest day of the week. Tomorrow is likely to be the warmest. Still under cloudy skies, high temperatures will be in the mid to upper 80s. We're looking at a much nicer day on Friday to wrap up this abbreviated work week. Under mostly sunny skies, dry air, refreshing, highs will be in the 70s. This weekend is looking okay. At the moment, in Boston, 61 degrees and gray skies. Here in the city, it's 8:55.
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6: It is 8:55 on this Wednesday morning. A New Englander has a rough night at the office. WBZ's Drew Mulholland has details.
9: At his best, he's a great one to see. She won't let me go. But singer Ray LaMontagne is recovering after collapsing on stage during his concert in Nashville over the weekend. Very scary. The eyes kind of wander off. and he goes down. He was performing his hit Jolene at the Ryman Theater. LaMontagne was helped off stage. They're calling it dehydration. No word if the show will be rescheduled. Ray LaMontagne sold his home in Ashfield, Mass. A few years back, but always planned to be around New England, roots in Maine and New Hampshire, too. He's a reclusive one. We hope he gets better. He does have a show in Springfield at the end of the month, directly followed by two shows in the Seaport. Drew Mulholland, WBZ, Boston's News Radio.
6: LaMontagne on the road in support of his 20th anniversary of the Trouble Tour. Clouds in Boston all day today. Highs around 80 coming up. It's election day in Rhode Island as voters in Massachusetts brush up on a midterm quiz. Mount Washington gets set to light up the night. And this pro sport likely needs a mulligan. We'll check those stories coming up next. Yeah.

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7: Good morning. It's 9 o'clock in Boston on this Wednesday under cloudy skies, holding steady in the city at 61 degrees. Thank you for joining us live on the radio or on the iHeartRadio app. It's your choice. We are WBZ, Boston's news radio. I'm Jeff Brown. Late summer changes lanes. Hands at 10 and 2, please.
9: Clouds will limit sunshine today. It'll become breezy and more humid with a high in the upper 70s. There'll be a shower or two tonight.
7: It's WBZ AccuWeather meteorologist Joe Lundberg. The warmest day of the week is coming up tomorrow with highs in the 80s. Conditions might be less than ideal tonight to catch a glimpse of two pillars of light emanating from the highest point in New England.
10: Organizers with the Honors Summit flipped the switch from the top of Mount Washington in New Hampshire for the first of a four-night tribute to the 25th anniversary of the 9/11 terror attacks. These beams, these bright beams, can be seen in a 135-mile radius on a clear day, and that means Boston will get in on the show when the weather clears. The tribute runs every night through Saturday in honor of those who lost their lives, first responders, and veterans. Matt Phipps, WBZ, Boston's News Radio.
7: President Trump's off-year Republican National Convention gets underway tonight in Dallas. This is a two-day event. We'll feature Mr. Trump as the centerpiece as Republicans try to take back some momentum that Democrats say they have in polls on the economy and international policies. Billed by the president as a rally like none other, the president will speak both nights of the convention. He's recently implored voters to head to the polls as if his name appears on the ballot. It's not clear how many GOP elected officials will be at the rally, given its $25,000 price tag, but Maine Republican Susan Collins will not be there in the final weeks to the midterm election. Many of the Republicans are on

0: the campaign trail. LIV Golf will live to see another day, but under bankruptcy protection, the rival to the PGA Tour files for Chapter 11. The one-time up-and-coming league hits a flop shot after its money from Saudi Arabia's sovereign fund is pulled and a planned financial lifeline falls through. Officials with LIV Golf say they remain in advanced discussions with some of its current stars to play an active financial role in the future of the organization. And so it begins. Patriots, Seahawks, it's Duncan and Starbucks tonight in the NFL kickoff in Seattle, 8:20 on NBC. Red Sox will try to put together another winning streak after being beaten by the LA Angels at Fenway Park. Sox and LA wrap up that series at Fenway tonight at 6:45. Under the microscope, Harvard now targets hazing.
1: The Harvard Student Handbook now has an expanded definition of hazing, as well as additional provisions against misconduct. The policy mirrors existing state and federal hazing laws, like prohibiting things that put mental and physical well-being at risk. But it also goes beyond that. With the Harvard Crimson reporting, the policy bans the use of items that can be used to embarrass or punish students, like paddles, bricks, shields, and hammers. Lucas is a student here and thinks hazing is an outdated practice.
2: I believe that you don't need to do stupid things to have fun, that you can be with your friends and welcome people into groups without causing them harm, mental or physical.
1: The new policy also bans any practice that can cause embarrassment or compromise dignity. In Cambridge, James Rojas, WBZ, Boston's News Radio.
0: It's 9:03, coming up on WBZ News Radio this morning. Your study guide is in the mail. Details on the way. 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All-wheel drive, traffic on the threes.
3: All right, still dealing with a lot of volume this morning on the Mass Pike. Heavy pockets of delays through Framingham, right through Weston and Newton, approaching Fenway Park. Westbound on the Mass Pike is heavy as well between the expressway and the Prue Tunnel. Work crews have set up shop in the right travel lane, westbound Memorial Drive by River Street. Watch out for delays there. We got some problems on 495 northbound in Littleton in the form of a collision in the left-hand lane right at Route 119. That's 495 northbound at Route 119. The traffic jams up at Route 2, getting to it. 495 is tough through Andover, still approaching 93. Still slowing as well through Needham. Heavy pockets all the way through Needham there, getting to the Mass Pike. We had that earlier crash, 95 northbound at the Pike. That's cleared. They also cleared the medical emergency in Peabody, 95 southbound. Lori Grandy, WBZ's traffic on the threes.
0: I can't wait to catch a glimpse of these pillars of light coming from Mount Washington.
3: I'm so excited about this.
0: It's a 135-mile radius that you can see these. They say you can see it from on a clear night.
3: Very nice. Very, yeah. I mean, just seems like almost like spiritual, you know. It's just
0: exactly right. We're not going to get a chance to see it tonight here in Boston. Looks like the best chance might be tomorrow. But then again, this is a program that's going to run for four nights right through Saturday in honor of the 9/11 first responders and other heroes connected to that day. Today is mostly cloudy in Boston, as you can see. We're at 61 right now. Temperatures will rise to about 80 today. And the cloudy conditions will likely prevent the pillars of light from reaching this area tonight. Otherwise, we're going to be seeing mostly cloudy, breezy conditions, a couple of showers passing through the area. Lows will only be about 70. Tomorrow, clouds for the most part, but breaks of sunshine, afternoon showers in play, too. It's the warmest day of the week with highs in the mid-80s and continued humid. Friday, much better day. Looks like it'll be Friday. I think I said tomorrow night would be the night to see it, but it looks like Friday might be our best opportunity. It's going to be a brilliant day with a lot of sunshine and highs in the 70s. Right now in Boston, it is 62 here in the city at 9:06 on this Wednesday morning. Big decisions are coming up for Massachusetts voters who now have less than 8 weeks to study up on some Election Day brain teasers.
4: Every household in the Commonwealth is getting a booklet in the mail to help sort through all 9 ballot questions.
5: Which is a record time number. It's very important because of the complexity of some of these questions as well as their detail and length, that voters know what they're going to be voting on.
4: Secretary of State William Galvin unveiled the Information for Voters book, an 88-page guide to what could be the most consequential ballot in years. Several questions are already drawing early attention. Question 4 would allow Election Day voter registration, something every other New England state already permits. And question 8 would ban recreational marijuana shops entirely, wiping out close to $300 million in annual state tax revenue.
5: Some of them are pretty simple, like I said, and those are the easy ones, the ones that talk about zoning or the ones that talk about public records or simple issues. But the complex ones are the ones that people really probably want to see.
4: Polls open November 3rd. At the State House, Jay Willette, WBZ, Boston's News Radio.
0: The New Hampshire primary results are in.
3: 18 years after he lost his Senate seat to Gene Shaheen, John E. Sununu has won the Republican primary race, aiming to replace her, beating former Massachusetts Senator Scott Brown. And in November, Sununu will be facing U.S. Congressman Chris Pappas, who's won on the Democratic side, despite a challenge from a Democratic Socialist candidate that had been seen as increasingly competitive. Shaheen, a three-term Democrat in the Senate, is retiring. New Hampshire Governor Kelly Ayotte has also easily won her Republican primary as she seeks a second term. She'll face Democrat Cindy Warmington. Madison Rogers, WBZ, Boston's News Radio.
0: By the way, Senator Shaheen's daughter, Stephanie Shaheen, wins the Democratic primary for the 1st Congressional District. It is primary election season in New England as well, with a rare Wednesday election in Rhode Island, where Governor Daniel McKee is in the political fight of his life, running against former CVS executive Helena Foulkes. It's 9:08, coming up to the opening bell on Wall Street. It's been a tough ride so far this morning. Let's find out the latest with Bloomberg Business. Here's Courtney Donahoe.
6: And the tough continues. Good morning. Geopolitical tensions in the Middle East are rising, and that continues to pressure stocks. The global price of oil has now topped $100 a barrel, but this has traders betting the Federal Reserve will hike interest rates soon. As we head to the opening bell, S&P futures are down 24 points. Dow futures are falling 260. NASDAQ futures are dropping 140. Meantime, GameStop may be selling fewer video games, but it's raking in the cash with pop culture merchandise and trading cards. Revenue at the retailer fell 19% last quarter, dragged down by comparison with last year's Nintendo Switch 2 launch and store closures. However, collectible sales jumped 57%, and it now accounts for nearly half of GameStop's revenue. Shares are higher in the early trade. I'm Courtney Donahoe, Bloomberg Business on WBZ, Boston's News Radio.
0: Still to come. Wishes do come true for fans of this legendary performer. Details coming up next. It's 9:09.
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19: The Red Sox lose to the Angels 6-1, putting an end to their five-game winning streak. The Sox will look to bounce back tonight. First pitch is at 6:45. Meanwhile, Tanner Houck threw 20 pitches, only 8 of them for strikes, in his first rehab outing for Double-A Portland last night. Houck is attempting to work his way back to the majors after undergoing Tommy John surgery 13 months ago. The Patriots season gets underway tonight as the Pats battle the Seahawks in Seattle. Running back Travion Henderson and offensive lineman Ben Brown have both been ruled out for New England. Kickoff is at 8:20. And elsewhere in the NFL, the Bucs and quarterback Baker Mayfield have agreed to a contract extension. Multiple reports say it's for 3 years and $165 million. Dan Watkins, WBZ, Boston's News Radio.
0: It's 9:13. We check the roads with Laurie Grandy and the Subaru Retailers of New England all-wheel drive traffic on the threes. This is truly under the category of what a difference a day makes.
3: Absolutely. What a shift it is to real-time traffic happening all over the place. I mean, it's so heavy, and we've just been used to that summertime type of...
0: Summer's over.
3: And so you have to leave the house earlier. You know, you have to change up your schedule.
0: Your whole life is turned inside out.
3: I'm upside down.
0: I know, it's terrible.
3: Look at me. All right, so here's what's going on. We got some problems right now in Littleton, 495 northbound, right at Route 119. It is a collision. The left-hand lane is blocked off there, but traffic is right back to Route 2, so keep that in mind. 95 northbound continues to be experiencing heavy pockets of delays from Kendrick Street to Route 20. Then the upper end of 128 southbound jammed up through Wakefield, again, Burlington to Waltham. Still very heavy traffic as well on 24 this morning, northbound through Avon, approaching 93. Lower end of 93 continues to be slow from right around Route 28, getting to the Braintree split. Still about a 35-minute ride into the city on the expressway northbound. The southbound side is getting much better now because we had that earlier breakdown. That's out of the way. 93 southbound still tied up from Spa Pond right across the Zakin Bridge into the O'Neill Tunnel. Lori Grant, WBZ's traffic on the threes.
0: And cloudy skies in Boston on this Wednesday morning. Really not much doing all day today. This is a relatively quiet day, although it is going to be mostly cloudy from start to finish. We do have some rain chances moving in overnight tonight. This is going to be a warm and sticky kind of day today with highs right around 80 this afternoon.
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0: Warmest day of the week is coming up tomorrow, highs in the mid-80s, but it's looking beautiful to wrap up this abbreviated work week on Friday, and the weekend is looking okay, too. Thanks for being with us on this Wednesday morning. It is September 9th. I'm Jeff Brown, and here are the five things you need to know at 9:15. It's an uphill climb. Governor Maura Healey hits controversial data centers with an executive order limiting expansion without local approvals. Race to the finish. The New Hampshire primary pits former Senator John Sununu against Congressman Chris Pappas in a race for a key U.S. Senate seat. At the airport, the TSA launches a plan that would once again allow people without boarding passes to get past security checkpoints. And get the popcorn ready. The NFL regular season kicks off with a Super Bowl 60 rematch, Patriots-Seahawks tonight in Seattle in primetime. A tip of the cap to the man in the red bandana.
20: An American hero, but a parent's worst nightmare.
21: I literally dropped down on my knees here. I said, "Dear God, take me. Leave him here."
22: When I heard the news that the tower had come down, I knew in my heart of hearts that Wells was gone. It was just a mother's heart knowing. Sorry.
1: Wells Crowther, a BC grad and worker at New York City's World Trade Center, credited posthumously by the president for rescuing at least 18 lives while losing his during the 9/11 attacks. The president says Crowther went up and down over and over again in a selfless effort to save lives, known by survivors as the man in the red bandana. An ESPN piece by that same name runs every year around this time. It is incredibly well done.
2: He said, "I'm going back up," because he knows there's a lot of people up there on the 78th floor. I mean, he could have continued going down with us, but he didn't. He decided to go back up.
1: The Presidential Medal of Freedom presented to Crowther's mom and sister. Boston College football will host the 13th annual Red Bandana game Friday at the Heights against Rutgers. Drew Mulholland, WBZ, Boston's News Radio.
0: Experts say the U.S. and Canada are playing a dangerous game. Now President Trump retaliates against Canada's own retaliatory tariffs, adding alcohol, motorcycles, and other products to Canadian import levies, and threatens to ban Canadian companies from accessing valuable U.S. government contracts entirely. Canadian Prime Minister Mark Carney, for his part, says Canada has relied on easy access to U.S. trade over the decades, and it must prepare for a different future and pivot away to alternatives. Iran threatens an aggressive response in the Middle East after new U.S. attacks.
5: New video from the Pentagon shows an Iranian oil tanker going down in the Gulf of Oman, one of five the U.S. says it destroyed yesterday after Iran fired missiles at a Navy warship. The missiles missed. The Pentagon says it's now targeting Iran's oil money, not just its military.
0: It's ABC's Karen Waugh. Meantime, oil prices once again top $100 a barrel, and it puts drivers on the ropes in the U.S.
23: Around Boston, gas prices are up more than 7 cents a gallon in just the past week. Gas Buddy analyst Patrick DeHaan tells CNBC diesel is up to $6 a gallon nationwide, and refineries around the world are cranking it out as fast as they can.
24: There's going to be a silent killer of the U.S. economy if diesel prices maintain these levels, which, as long as especially these Ukrainian drone attacks keep up on Russia, and if we get a cold winter, it's certainly not going to be pretty at all.
23: Home heating oil now averages more than $5 a gallon across Massachusetts. Rory O'Neill, WBZ, Boston's News Radio.
0: 918, cloudy skies, 62 in Boston this Wednesday morning. On the North Shore in Salem, seeing may not be believing.
19: Some businesses started receiving notices about certain artwork painted on their windows and how it needed to come down soon or else they would start receiving fines. There are local laws from the Salem Redevelopment Authority regarding the use of window art and how it's only supposed to be up on a temporary basis. However, after several complaints, we're now learning the Redevelopment Authority in Salem is deciding to pause that policy for review, so the enforcement of window art may be put on the back burner heading into the fall. Jim McKay, WBZ, Boston's News Radio.
0: Boston loves that dirty water, but maybe not all that much.
25: Sewer infrastructure isn't usually the hottest topic for a raucous rally, but for some people, this is the hill they want to die on.
26: What do we want?
27: Cut the crap!
26: When do we want it?
27: Now!
25: Emily Norton, head of the Charles River Watershed Association, is spearheading the Cut the Crap campaign. They're trying to pressure the MWRA, which controls the Greater Boston sewer system, to put in place a more aggressive and expensive plan against combined sewer overflows. That's when raw sewage pours into our rivers when it rains too hard.
28: And the plan that they have proposed is very, very weak. It would entail regular discharges forever.
25: The current plan would eliminate the discharges in a typical year by 2050, but still allow for some overflows during especially heavy rain.
28: Discharges come during large rainstorms. We're having more large rainstorms because of climate change.
25: She says the more aggressive and more expensive plan would basically eliminate the overflows for good. Kyle Schaffel, WBZ, Boston's News Radio.
0: It is never too early to talk about Girl Scout cookies. 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Girl Scout cookie season begins in January. And a legend shows off his masterpiece. Stevie Wonder will celebrate the 50th anniversary of his four-time Grammy Award-winning classic album, Songs in the Key of Life, with a world tour this fall. Wonder is 76. He'll perform the 1976 double album in full during his shows. No New England dates as of yet. Check traffic next.
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0: 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Laurie, I don't know if I like this new normal.
3: I know. We have to get used to it, though. We must go with the change, okay? So here's the deal. We got a problem right now in Braintree. 93 southbound. It is an accident right near Route 37. Now it continues slow through Braintree right up to the expressway, or actually through Braintree. On the northbound side is heavy as well if you're traveling from Route 28 to the Braintree split. The expressway northbound a little bit better than it was. So we're seeing a little bit of improvement, which we must capitalize on today. 35 minutes is your Braintree to Boston ride. Traffic continues to be very heavy on the Mass Pike. Excuse me, for living in Framingham, still heavy pockets on the Pike eastbound. It's heavy through Newton as well. Work crews have set up shop Memorial Drive westbound right by River Street, so watch out for delays there. The right travel lane is blocked off. We also have a crash now on Route 3 northbound in Braintree, just before Union Street. Nobody needs that. In Littleton, we're dealing with an accident, 495 northbound at 119. Left-hand lane is knocked out there. You're right back to Route 2. Lori Grant, WBZ's traffic on the threes.
0: Let's check on this four-day WBZ AccuWeather forecast. Right now, here's meteorologist Joe Lundberg.
8: And Jeff, it's going to feature, today's going to feature a lot more clouds and sun. I wouldn't be shocked if there was a shower towards sunset. The breeze will be picking up and the humidity will come up as well. We're looking at a high of about 78. There will be a shower or two tonight. Cloudy, breezy, warm, but humid or low. Only drops to about 70. Tomorrow, cloud and a shower should give way to some sunshine. It'll become breezy, very warm and rather humid, although that humidity begins to drop as we go through the afternoon hours. Tomorrow's high, mid to upper 80s. As we go through Friday, partly to mostly sunny, cooler, less humid, with a high of 76. And Saturday looks nice, mostly sunny, about 73 in the city, maybe a little warmer for the inland suburbs. I'm AccuWeather meteorologist Joe Lundberg, WBZ, Boston's News Radio.
0: Not much to look at this morning in Boston. Cloudy skies and 62 here in the city. It's 925 and just a few minutes to go till the opening bell on Wall Street, and it looks like it is going to be a challenge all day for investors. Dow futures are off the mark by more than 250 points as concern begins to grow while oil hits 100 bucks a barrel. New England business now. As one worker strike continues, another could be about to begin. A couple thousand nurses at Boston Medical Center and its affiliate in Brockton vote to authorize a strike. That vote takes place today and tomorrow. Meantime, about 1,300 workers at the Encore Boston Harbor Casino continue to walk their walk, too, over a contract dispute. And now Governor Healey is calling for an end to a contract stalemate affecting thousands of nurses at Mass General Brigham and Brigham and Women's Hospital in Boston, 2 months after the largest nurses' strike in Massachusetts state history. Clouds have taken over in Boston. So gray skies for the next couple of days. Going to be warm and muggy, too, with highs around 80 today. Coming up on WBZ News Radio this morning, a local college is first to this finish line. Another day off for kids who just started school, and another heartache for a Hollywood family that calls the Boston area home. We'll check these stories and much more coming up next, right here at WBZ, Boston's News Radio. Stay with us and stay informed. 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
0: Good morning. It's 9:30 in Boston. Gray skies and cloudy skies, really, for the next couple of days. Right now, holding pretty steady at 62 in Boston. Good to have you along for our ride this morning. It's Wednesday. I'm Jeff Brown. It is time to cowboy up.
34: Yeah, I want to take my horse to the old town road. I'm going to ride till I can't no more.
0: As we ride a bit of a rocky road.
8: More clouds and sun today with a high of 78. Expect a couple of showers later tonight.
0: It's WBZ AccuWeather meteorologist Joe Lundberg will be in the mid-80s, the warmest day of the week coming up tomorrow. More flack over flock security cameras. Bags. Roads are covering the license plate reading technology starting today in Stoughton after town council votes to kill the current controversial deal with Flock cameras effective October 1st. Meantime, Quincy can't decide. In a city council meeting also this week, the future of Flock has been tabled for a later discussion. There are some 24 cities and towns in Massachusetts that have cut ties with Flock or are considering it over security concerns and alleged misuse by officers. Wellesley College makes history.
1: The first all-woman school to offer free tuition to middle-class families. Students from families making less than $200,000 will get the benefit starting in the fall semester of 2027 for domestic students only. The Wellesley tuition promise covers the typical tuition, which is now priced as part of a more than $70,000 a year package. Emma Friedman, WBZ Boston's News Radio.
0: No school again for students in Springfield. City officials continue to work on a cybersecurity incident stemming from the weekend. And in Everett, City Hall is closed again today due to a separate cyber hack on the weekend as well. Basic city services in Everett continue to be conducted at the Connolly Center until further notice. It's game on. Just a few hours, Patriots, Seahawks will kick off the NFL season tonight, regular season style, 8:20, prime time.
2: The enthusiasm from Patriots Nation knows no bounds.
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17: 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He's a legend. He's going to be the MVP.
2: Confidence is high among Pats fans, with one exception. It's a late kickoff, man.
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2: 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Boston's News Radio.
0: Red Sox Angels will wrap up that series tonight in Fenway Park. 6:45 first pitch tonight at Fenway. It's the rubber game in a three-game set. And the matches at the U.S. Open Tennis Tournament are getting wild.
20: After tonight, the semifinals are set, and what a quarterfinal it has been.
21: Ben Sheldon wins the latest battle in U.S. Open history. Dethrones Alcaraz.
20: American Ben Shelton gets the shocking win over Carlos Alcaraz. That means it will be American Francis Tiafoe up next for him in the semis Friday. That ensures that an American man will be in the U.S. Open final. A not-so-fun fact here, an American man has not won a major since Andy Roddick won the U.S. Open in 2003. On the women's side, Jess Pegula is through. She's feeling good and loves that New York crowd.
22: Thank you guys so much for coming out here, and it's an honor to play in front of you guys.
20: Who will stand tall and get to the finals this weekend? Lots of great U.S. Open tennis left to play. Drew Mulholland, WBZ, Boston's News Radio.
0: It's 9:33 coming up on WBZ News Radio. New information in the Lindsey Clancy case. We've got details coming up next. Let's check on the roads now with Laurie Grandy and the Subaru Retailers of New England. All-wheel drive traffic on the threes.
3: Can you feel it? Can you see it? What's happening on the roads? Things have changed abruptly, and you have to have changed your routine as well. If you've been traveling in the same route all summer long, all of a sudden there's a whole bunch of folks out there with you. We are dealing with some delays right now. 495 northbound at 119 in Littleton. There's still an accident. It's in the breakdown lane. It was moved out of the left-hand lane there. Traffic is just stop and go from Route 2 to that point there. Now, 95 is tough through Needham and Linfield on the upper end of 128, and it is really heavy in Wakefield. There's a disabled vehicle. It's blocking the left travel lane. This is right by Route 129. Expect delays as well in Braintree. 93 southbound. Got a crash near Route 37 being cleared. Another in Braintree. This on Route 3 northbound just before Union Street. And some problems out west in Brimfield right now. We're dealing with delays on the westbound side of the Mass Pike because there's a crash and all lanes are shut down right now on the Pike westbound right at the Hamden-Worcester County line. Lori Grandy, WBZ's traffic on the threes.
0: It's going to be warm and humid today, although it comes at a cost under cloudy skies. See temperatures rising to about 80 this afternoon. At the moment, we're holding steady at a pretty comfortable 62 here in Boston. Very uncomfortable night overnight tonight as temps do not drop much below the 70-degree mark. It's going to be breezy. We've got some showers moving in. Another cloudy day is coming up tomorrow. This is going to be the warmest day of the week on the way tomorrow with high temperatures in the mid-80s. It will again be cloudy, breezy, maybe some breaks of sunshine, but we're also going to throw in the chance of afternoon showers and thunderstorms as well. Friday looks like it's going to be a stellar day, mostly sunny, not as warm, very comfortable air. Highs will be in the mid to upper 70s. Looks like we're okay for the upcoming weekend as well with highs in the 70s. Right now, 62 and cloudy skies. in Boston on this Wednesday morning. It is 9:35. Brothers on the big screen who call Boston home experience more family heartache.
4: Casey Affleck revealing both him and his brother Ben have lost their father, Tim. Affleck making the comments at the Venice International Film Festival this week. It's been a tough year for the Affleck brothers as they also just lost their mother, Christopher, earlier this year. Casey going on to say he's dedicating his upcoming film Company, in which he's the director, in honor of his parents, saying they were very important in his life, and quote, I wanted to show this movie to them, but I didn't get to, and I think they would have liked it. Jim McKay, WBZ, Boston's News Radio.
0: New this morning, some emerging developments in the Lindsay Clancy case. Her lawyer, Kevin Reddington, speaks to CBS Mornings with Nora O'Donnell and says after hearing from jurors this week about the lone holdout juror, he's making some big plans for the case's next hearing.
5: We are hearing now that that one holdout had reasonable doubt. With that new information, will you file a motion to bar another trial?
7: And we're going to be arguing it in front of Judge Sullivan on the 29th, along with the other motion.
5: What will that look like, that motion?
7: It'll be a motion to dismiss based on what's called double jeopardy grounds, because the term is manifest necessity. You have to have a manifest necessity.

0: necessity to declare a mistrial for obvious reasons. The invested time that the jurors put into it, the court, the staff.
1: The next hearing in the Clancy case is coming up at Plymouth Superior Court on September 29th. Now, as of right now, Plymouth County District Attorney Timothy Cruz has not indicated whether or not he will bring charges and seek another trial coming up as of yet. We'll keep you posted on all things as this case develops over the coming weeks right here at WBZ Boston's News Radio or on the go with the iHeartRadio app. Well, before the Patriots take the field tonight, and for that matter, the Red Sox as well, you can experience a true thrill of victory yourself online. The Massachusetts Registry of Motor Vehicles will live stream this year's low number plate lottery drawing coming up at 2:30 this afternoon. More than 16,000 people have entered for a chance to win one of more than 200 low number license plates. Now, if you win, you're still on the hook for the registration fees. You need to understand that. At long last, Megabucks starts all over again tonight. Once again, we have hungry eyes after one winning ticket is sold in Holyoke this week for a record-setting jackpot of $29.7 million. This means the jackpot refreshes at $500,000 tonight. But you know what? It's still worth a shot. It's 9:38. Wall Street's open for business. And we know you don't want to look, so we'll make Courtney Donahoe do it for you at Bloomberg Business. Good morning, Courtney.
2: Good morning. I'm bringing the pain this morning. Well, the big worry for Wall Street right now is inflation. Oil has now climbed for four straight days as tensions in the Middle East continue to escalate. The global price of oil is now at more than $100 a barrel. So this is holding back stocks. The S&P 500 is down 20 points, the Dow falling 380. Meantime, Lyft is stepping on the gas in the robo-taxi race. The company is starting to offer Waymo robo-taxi rides in Nashville, marking the second city in the U.S. where it's providing driverless trips. Lyft's customers may be matched at no additional cost with the Waymo autonomous vehicle when they order a regular ride. Users can also decline a driverless ride or opt out entirely. Lyft has been offering driverless vehicles with May Mobility in Atlanta since last year. I'm Courtney Donahoe, Bloomberg Business on WBZ Boston's News Radio.
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9: Red Sox fall to the Angels 6-1, which snaps their five-game winning streak. The Sox will look to start up a new streak tonight when they take on the Angels again. First pitch at Fenway is at 6:45. The Patriots kick off the NFL season tonight with a Super Bowl rematch against the Seahawks. Head coach Mike Vrabel says they want to get off to a fast start, but they need to be ready to respond if they don't.
10: But then on the other hand, I would say, well, what do we do if we don't? Do we just leave? Do we just take our stuff and go home? Or do we compete? Do we fight? Do we fight through adversity?
9: Kickoff in Seattle is at 8:20. The Pats have ruled out running back Travion Henderson with an ankle injury. Dan Watkins, WBZ, Boston's News Radio.
8: 9:43, and we're being put to the test this morning on Boston area roadways. We check the Subaru retailers of New England all-wheel drive traffic on the threes.
11: Yeah, a little bit of improvement now, but still really tough as well. Route 3 northbound continues to be slow going. We had a crash just before Union Street. That was clear, but it is still very heavy. Bergen Parkway right up to the expressway. Now, we had a problem as well in Littleton, a crash 495 northbound at 119. That's cleared, but still residual volume out there. Route 2 getting through Littleton. It continues to be slow with heavy pockets of delays on 95 through Wellesley. It's heavy through Linfield as well. And in Wakefield, a disabled vehicle on 128 southbound is slowing the ride approaching Route 129. Now, we continue to see delays on the Mass Pike eastbound. Heavy pockets through Framingham and Newton all the way to Fenway Park. Lori Grandy, WBZ's traffic on the threes.
8: Not much to see here in Boston this morning under cloudy skies. It's 62 here in the city. We are going to see a gray sky for much of the day today. It's going to be warm and sticky, though, with highs right around 80.
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8: Not likely a good night to see the two beams of light shining from the top of Mount Washington here in Boston. It can be seen more than 100 miles away on a clear night, and tonight is anything but. Under mostly cloudy skies and showers in the area, lows will be around 70. More clouds tomorrow, too, but it's the warmest day of the week with highs in the mid-80s. Thanks for being with us on this Wednesday morning. It's September 9th. I'm Jeff Brown, and here are the five things you need to know at 9:45. After Clancy, following last week's mistrial in the Lindsey Clancy murder case, attorney Kevin Reddington says he will motion for a mistrial, or a dismissal rather, at the next hearing. Lone Star Statement, the first ever midterm convention for the Republican National Party, gets underway in Dallas tonight. Decision day as America's temporary protected service program comes to an end, affecting more than 7,000 from El Salvador currently living and working, many for years, in Massachusetts. In the fold, it is a big day for Apple and fans of the iPhone, which is expected to announce its first ever foldable phone in an event later today. A member of the National Guard is in hot water in the nation's capital for allegedly pulling a gun on a colleague.
1: A National Guard member deployed in Washington, D.C. is facing charges after allegedly pointing a gun at a fellow guardsman during an argument. Court documents say Zion Mitchell and the other guardsmen were arguing about whether their hairstyles followed Army regulations when Mitchell allegedly pulled a firearm. Police say witnesses backed that up, but Mitchell told detectives he was only pointing a pistol magazine as part of what he described as playful banter. Dave Packer, ABC News.
8: New travel benefits for America's most trusted airline customers. The TSA says it's bringing back gate access to those who don't have a ticket or a boarding pass. This used to be standard procedure for those to get past security in the days prior to the 9/11 terror attacks. Now, those with a TSA pre-check account can get past security without the boarding pass at about a dozen airports. Prior approval is needed through an online process, which is not yet available at Logan Airport, but officials say the Gateside by TSA program will be expanding in the coming months. A Lexington woman pleads guilty in Springfield federal court to turning her financial services company into a Ponzi scheme, which ripped off hundreds of customers out of nearly $11 million. 83-year-old Barbara Hirschfield admits to the scam at her Ideal Financial Services firm in West Springfield, which posed as a loan provider for autos and small businesses. Hirschfield cops to five counts of wire fraud, which at the worst could put her in prison for decades. Prosecutors, however, are recommending a four-year sentence. Harvard cracks down on hazing, both on and off campus.
12: The new hazing policy that's in effect for the 2026-27 school year prohibits behavior that risks the physical and mental well-being of others. The Harvard Crimson says this also includes anything that causes embarrassment or compromises dignity. Lucas, a current Harvard student, thinks there's no room for it.
13: I think mental health is important. Protecting health and dignity is important.
12: Now, Mila, admittedly an MIT graduate, has heard similar hazing stories there as well.
14: It doesn't make any sense that some of like the wealthiest, most privileged people in the world come here to like bully each other. I mean, I guess that actually makes perfect sense now that I say that out loud.
12: The new policy comes after Harvard came under scrutiny over recent allegations of hazing and how the university handled it. In Cambridge, James Rojas, WBZ, Boston's News Radio.
8: It's been a bumpy ride for Jeeps, and yours might be going back to the shop.
15: Chrysler is recalling up to over 328,000 of various versions of its Jeep Grand Cherokees because the rear coil springs could detach from the vehicles while driving, which increases the risk of a crash, says the National Highway Traffic Safety Administration. The recall covers 2021 to 23 models. Stellantis, Chrysler's parent company, says it's not aware of any accidents.
8: ABC's Chuck Sievertson. Owners will be notified, and of course, repairs will be done for free. It might be over for Jimmy Kimmel at ABC. Page Six reports the network is not going to renew Late Night's Jimmy Kimmel Live next season, which would make this the 24th season Jimmy's last. Kimmel traditionally signs one-year agreements with ABC's parent company Disney, but the offer is apparently not going to be extended next year. Now, officials with the network say Page Six story is inaccurate, and any reports about the future of the show are pure speculation. Disney briefly pulled Kimmel off the air last year for making an off-color joke about slain conservative activist Charlie Kirk. A social media post by the president forces the government of Iceland to summon its American ambassador after President Trump posts a new world map which shows the American flag colors and pattern over the United States, Canada, Mexico, Greenland, and Iceland. Officials say this is an insult, and there's nothing funny or normal about making fun of sovereign states. The summons comes after Iceland officials say Mr. Trump continually mistakes Greenland for Iceland in recent takeover remarks and plans to add Greenland as America's newest state. The creators of the animated series South Park, who've made a living out of trolling President Trump, continue to poke the bear and will announce the show South Park will be renamed South America. The spoof move comes after the president changed the name of Lake Ontario to Lake America by executive order, and also follows the lead of the switch to the Gulf of Mexico to the Gulf of America. The president is also toying with a change to New Mexico, New America. You get the picture by now. We're testing the high-tech waters in vacation land.
16: A new ocean monitoring system is now operating near the Isle of Shoals in the Gulf of Maine. The device, courtesy of University of New Hampshire, uses 10 sensors to track things like ocean conditions and weather in real time. Funded by a $6.2 million grant, the system is looking to support research, fisheries, energy development, and even national security in the region. The data collected will be made available to the public through a dedicated website. Matt Shearer, WBZ, Boston's News Radio.
8: 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We'll check traffic and weather together coming up next.
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8: 9:53. Let's talk about the roads now and talk about you, more importantly. Laurie Grandy is here with the Subaru Retailers of New England all-wheel drive traffic on the threes.
11: You, what do you like? What's the things that are on your mind? Tell me about it. No, please don't. All right, so here's what's happening. A little bit of improvement. 93 southbound is slow from the Fellsway getting to the O'Neill Tunnel. Traffic continues to be heavy on the Leverett Connector. The Pike eastbound is miraculously and magically all better, practically. It's slow going through Braintree now. Market Street overpass to Fenway Park. So that's some good news there. Route 1A southbound is heavy from the Revere Beach Parkway to Boardman Street. And it's still a lot of volume on Route 2 as you make your way through Acton and Concord this morning. We have a disabled vehicle to keep an eye out for. 128 southbound. It's right at Route 129. Left-hand lane is the one you want to keep out of there. Traffic is back to Main Street. Still heavy through Burlington into Waltham. And the Ted Williams Tunnel continues to be slow back towards the airport. Sumner's all better. And the Tobin Bridge is just slow between the Chelsea Curves and the Leverett Connector. Lori Grandy, WBZ's traffic on the threes.
8: And an update now to the four-day WBZ AccuWeather forecast. We turn to meteorologist Joe Lundberg.
21: Clouds will limit sunshine today. It'll be breezy and more humid this afternoon with our high 78.
15: For tonight, cloudy, breezy, warm and humid with a couple of showers, especially after midnight, though just 70. For tomorrow, a shower or two to start, then becoming partly sunny. Breezy, very warm and humid, though the humidity will start to lower late in the day. The high tomorrow, 85 to 89. On Friday, partly to mostly sunny, cooler and less humid. A nice day, the high 76. For Saturday, mostly sunny and pleasant, the high 73 to 77. I'm AccuWeather meteorologist Joe Lundberg, WBZ, Boston's News Radio.
8: Cloudy skies, 62 in Boston on this Wednesday morning. It's 9:54. The rafters will be rocking. For the first time in 7 years, the legendary heavy metal band Iron Maiden are back in Boston, bringing its Legacy of the Beast World Tour to the Garden tonight. It's expected to be the band's biggest tour ever, playing to an estimated 2.5 million fans all around the world. Iron Maiden is about to be inducted into the Rock and Roll Hall of Fame this November. The matches continue at the U.S. Open tennis tournament, and it's getting wild.
0: Yeah.
8: I think it always was. WBC's Drew Mulholland, and it always is, too.
0: I agree. The matches have been great. Can I tell you a story, though, off the court? So Stefanos Tsitsipas, a Greek phenom, right?
8: Yep.
0: Yeah. You ever had a case of mistaken identity? People see you, Jeff, and they're like, you know who you look like?
8: Almost a doppelganger kind
0: of
8: thing.
0: Yeah, I suppose. So anyway, he's asked by his taxi driver if he knows Stefanos Tsitsipas. So Steph says, yes, we are very close, plays it off, right? To which the cab driver responds, tell him to stop with all the bathroom breaks during the matches. Oh. It's annoying. With that, Steph pulls up his hood and...
8: It's probably not good. Have you ever been seen as a doppelganger?
0: Yeah. I forget. You know, Ben Parker, our afternoon anchor, always used to say, he confused me for somebody, but... I don't know. I never saw the
8: resemblance.
0: You're
8: hard to confuse with anybody. How about you, Laurie?
11: I'd say
0: she's flustered.
8: A lot of people say I look a little bit like Ernie Johnson.
0: From the
8: NBA, inside the NBA guy.
0: Charles Barkley and the crew there.
8: Exactly.
0: I could see that.
8: I consider that a compliment. So I say yes. Yes, I am Ernie Johnson. Clouds dominate.
21: Having a record year.
8: High temperatures today will be around 80 degrees. Coming up on WBZ News Radio this morning, a call for dismissal. The Lindsey Clancy case is not done yet. A slugfest for Senate gets underway in New Hampshire as Rhode Island voters go to the primary polls. And a big day for Apple with the biggest update to the iPhone in years.

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8: We've got some clouds in the city of Boston. Staying dry right now, though, in the city at 10 o'clock. It is 65 degrees. Good morning. I'm Nicole Davis, and here's what's happening. Granite Staters now know who's going to be on their ballot come November as primary day has come and gone. Some familiar names will be going at it now in some key races.
9: 18 years after he lost his Senate seat to Gene Shaheen, John Isununu has won the Republican primary race, aiming to replace her, beating former Massachusetts Senator Scott Brown. And in November, Sununu will be facing U.S. Congressman Chris Pappas, who's won on the Democratic side, despite a challenge from a Democratic Socialist candidate that had been seen as increasingly competitive. Shaheen, a three-term Democrat in the Senate, is retiring. New Hampshire Governor Kelly Ayotte has also easily won her Republican primary as she seeks a second term. She'll face Democrat Cindy Warmington. Madison Rogers, WBZ, Boston's News Radio.
8: And today, by the way, is primary day as well in Rhode Island. It is 10:01. A bit of clarification this morning from Lindsey Clancy's lawyer while he spoke on CBS Mornings. Yesterday, we told you that Kevin Reddington asked the president to pardon his client, though that's not actually possible as Clancy is facing state charges. Reddington said today he is aware of that, but he's hoping the case being on the president's radar can work in Clancy's favor when it comes to any kind of retrial.
10: The president of the United States made the comments that he did, tells me that he is aware of the case. I also know that he's an individual that is surrounded by very, very smart people and can very easily say to one of them, can you look into this for me and see what it's all about? Trickling down to Tim Cruz, hopefully resolving the case.
8: Now, Reddington also addressed rumors going around online that Clancy's husband, Patrick, was involved in the murders. He calls those allegations horrific, going on to call them a massive conspiracy. The start of the school year is not going so well in Springfield. That's because the public schools are still closed today in the wake of a serious cyber attack.
11: School Superintendent Dr. Sonia Denal says the level 4 incident was detected last week, and experts have been making progress to returning critical access to its systems. For now, though, the system is closed. But if they have to, they'll break out the paper and pencil in order to teach nearly 30,000 kids.
12: We have highly skilled educators and teachers who are able to instruct without technology.
11: The FBI and state police continue to investigate. So far, they have made no arrests. in the Springfield Bureau.

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1: And Everett City Hall closed again today as city officials deal with a cyber attack of their own. The city setting up access to basic municipal services over the Connolly Center on Chelsea Street today. The mayor saying it's a round-the-clock effort to get everything back online. If you need help with accessing city services, you are told to call 311. Well, coming up in just a couple of minutes here on WBZ, are you ready for some football? I know a lot of us are. Right now, though, let's go take a look at the roads and traffic and weather together. We've got the Subaru Retailers of New England all-wheel drive traffic on the threes. Are you ready for some backups, Kevin?
2: I'm ready for some backups, yeah. And that's exactly what we have in a number of places right now. I'm going to start off with some pretty big delays out to the west here. Mass Pike westbound here, all lanes are blocked. Both travel lanes are blocked near mile marker 66.6 on that Brimfield-Palmer line. We got a truck crash there. Nothing's getting by. Highly recommend you jump off at Route 84. Route 84 take you over to Route 20, but keep in mind they got the Brimfield Fairs going on, so Route 20 is going to be all jammed up through that Brimfield area. Also, 84 westbound here, locked up Route 20 here in Sturbridge, getting down to an early morning truck fire. Still has the right lane blocked. 84 westbound here at exit 5, Route 131 in Sturbridge, so it's got some big delays there as well. Closer to downtown Boston, eastbound on the Mass Pike, you got your slowdowns here. Route 16 over to Newton Corner. You're busy again from Brighton on into the Prue Tunnel. Northbound Expressway, stop and go Braintree, all the way up past Columbia Road. Up to the north, 93 southbound, you can make it down to about Roosevelt Circle, exit 24. You're locked up from there down to the lower deck onto the Zakim Bridge and into the O'Neill Tunnel. Levered down ramp off of 93 is heavy most of the way down to Storrow Drive. River roads and airport tunnels are in pretty decent shape. Kevin Brennan, WBZ's Traffic on the Threes.
1: Not too much sun out there right now, but it is staying dry for the moment. We could have a couple of showers, though, later on this afternoon into tonight. Certainly breezier out there, more humid as well. We have a high near 78. Now, for tonight, cloudy, breezy, warm, humid, some showers from time to time, and a low tonight near 70. Really not cooling off all that much, and rather warm tomorrow. Definitely a late summer feel with a high in the mid to upper 80s. Very sticky out there. Some showers and storms. Then Friday, we get right back to more of an early fall vibe, a high in the mid-70s. Cooler, not so humid either. In Boston right now, it is cloudy, 66 degrees at 10:05, and you know it's not that often you get Wednesday night football, especially for a season opener. But tonight's the night to get some snacks or head to the bar and go catch the Pats.
3: It's only Wednesday, but the NFL is back, kicking off tonight with a Super Bowl rematch. The Patriots in Seattle to face the Seahawks, the team that crushed them in the big game earlier this year. Both sides missing a star running back. Seattle's Super Bowl MVP Kenneth Walker left for Kansas City. And the Patriots have ruled out Travion Henderson with an ankle injury.
1: ABC's Elizabeth Schulze there. Kickoff at 8:20 in Seattle. Late night, but hopefully worth it for Pats fans. It is 10:06, and President Trump says the U.S. is getting ready to ban a list of Canadian products, the latest hit in his trade war with our neighbor to the north. The president yesterday signing new executive orders banning certain motorcycles, dairy products, and alcohol starting later on this month, claiming Canada has been, quote, discriminating against the United States. It's the latest round of fallout after yesterday Canadian PM Mark Carney imposed new import taxes on about $20 billion of American goods. ABC's Elizabeth Schulze reports American exports to Canada are already struggling from the trade spat.
4: The U.S. Distilled Spirits Council says exports to Canada fell 70% over the past year. Beyond the tariffs, as you see this fraying of this really close economic relationship, there is the potential for this to get even worse. And that is where you could really see the pain kind of go across the economy.
1: While small business groups and experts say this is shaping up to ultimately be bad news for business owners, the White House maintains that is not the case. It is 10:07, and a scaly local celebrity is getting ready for a big homecoming in Central Mass. Here's WBZ's Matt Shearer.
5: Talk to me, Goose. A now famous water monitor lizard who recently escaped from a home in Webster is returning for a special library event. Goose will appear at the Gladys E. Kelly Library in Webster on September 26th at 11 a.m. Goose became a local celebrity after spending 2 weeks on the run last summer. He was eventually captured in Dudley and adopted by the organization Rainforest Reptile Shows. The event is ticketed, so get them while you can. Matt Shearer, WBZ, Boston's News Radio.
1: Well, maybe you miss your flip phone from back in the day. Later today, Apple is expected to unwrap a new foldable phone.
6: The market for folding smartphones is pretty small, accounting for only 2% of global smartphone deliveries, according to Counterpoint Research. Samsung is the dominant player, building 38% of the 100 million foldables delivered globally last year. After years of incremental growth, Counterpoint estimates the foldable market is going to expand by almost 40% in the next year with the introduction of Apple's heavily rumored new device. Pricing on that iPhone foldable remains unknown, though it's not likely to be cheap. Mike Dubusky, ABC News.
1: Alrighty, 10:08, time for Bloomberg Business on this Wednesday morning. Courtney Donahoe, Americans, we are feeling a little more squeezed financially these days.
7: Oh, we definitely are, and we're not expecting much relief anytime soon. Good morning. New York Fed survey finds nearly 4 in 10 consumers believe their finances have gotten worse over the past year. That's up from July. And more people expect things to deteriorate in the year ahead. About 1 in 3 now say their financial situation will get worse. But there are some bright spots in the job market. Workers are less worried about losing their jobs, and more say they're likely to leave their current job voluntarily, and that's usually a sign of confidence. Well, investors are looking ahead to the event of the week, the latest consumer price numbers. That's coming up this Friday. The data will be a key factor in whether the Federal Reserve raises interest rates next week. The S&P 500 is down 18 points, the Dow falling 370, the NASDAQ dropping 58. I'm Courtney Donahoe, Bloomberg Business on WBZ, Boston's News Radio.
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19: A question mark a few days back after missing practice with a bad knee. Defensive tackle Christian Barmore has been taken off of the Patriots injury report and is expected to play in tonight's season opener against Seattle. The news not so good for running back Travion Henderson, who hasn't practiced since last month because of a balky ankle. He's been ruled out. That could create room for backup Lan Larison. Running backs coach Tony Dews with ESPN's Mike Reese.
20: I think every coach kind of has a security blanket. And Lan is one of those type of guys that when I put him in the game, I don't worry that he'll know what to do, where to go, who to block, and those kind of things.
19: New England has until 4 p.m. today to make any roster moves or elevate players from the practice squad to the active roster for tonight's game. Chris Fama, WBZ. Boston's News Radio.
1: At 10:13, let's go back to the roads now. Traffic and weather together. Subaru Retailers of New England, all-wheel drive, traffic on the threes. Kevin, you're brought to us by the Massachusetts State 911 Department. 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
2: All right, Nicole, we'll start it off south of town, down at Attleboro, 95 northbound, jammed up, approaching these left lane work crews just after Route 295. Beyond that, you got a nice ride all the way up to Canton. Looking good over on 24 and Route 3, the northbound expressway, stop and go here, Furnace Brook Parkway, up past Columbia Road. Southbound's a little busy here. Looks like right lane exiting delays to Mass Avenue, so when you're coming out of the tunnel, stay to the left, and then a little busy again from right around Columbia Road down to the gas tank. Eastbound on the Mass Pike, you've got your slowdowns here. Right lane exiting delays to 95, and then you're heavier here from the Route 16 on-ramp over to Newton Corner, and again Brighton all the way in to the Prue Tunnel. 93 southbound, that's looking pretty good from Andover all the way down to Medford, and then you got your brake lights here right around Mystic Ave, Route 16, getting down to the lower deck onto that Zakum Bridge. The lever down ramp is full, getting all the way down to Sturrow Drive. River Road's airport tunnels are okay, and the inbound Tobin Bridge is hung up now just inside the O'Neill Tunnel. 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Kevin Brennan, WBZ's Traffic on the Threes.
1: Already 10:15 in Boston right now. We do have some clouds out there. It is 65 degrees. It is going to become a bit more humid out there for the rest of the afternoon. And we could have a couple of showers later on into tonight. And we have a high rip current risk into this evening, by the way. If you're boating, if you're swimming, even just going to the beach to stick your feet in, keep that in mind. Lifeguards might tell you, hey, back off a bit. We have a high today in the upper 70s. Now, for tonight, very humid, kind of uncomfortable for sleeping. Some showers only to about 70 for the low. And very warm tomorrow, too. Kind of a burst of heat as we make our way to the second half of the work week. We've got a high in the mid to upper 80s.
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1: In Boston right now, it is 10:16. We're at 65 degrees, and we'll have the full four-day forecast coming up in under 10 minutes. I'm Nicole Davis. Thanks for being here, and here are the five things you need to know. More than 2,000 unionized nurses in the Boston Medical Center system are in the middle of a two-day strike authorization vote as contract negotiations are stalled out. Patriots fans getting ready to watch the team kick off the 2026 NFL season tonight in Seattle, taking on the Seahawks. Primary day done in New Hampshire. John Sununu taking the win over former Massachusetts Senator Scott Brown in the Republican primary for Senate. And President Trump presenting the Presidential Medal of Freedom to the family of Wells Crowther, known as the man in the red bandana, for his efforts to rescue people during the 9/11 attacks in New York. At 10:16, other stories we're watching now. Harvard University says it is cracking down on hazing, both on and off campus. WBZ's James Rojas tells us how.
21: A new hazing policy is in effect for the 2026-27 school year. This comes after Harvard University came under scrutiny over recent allegations allegations of hazing and how they were handled. The Harvard Crimson says the policy that is now included in every student handbook prohibits behavior that risks the physical and mental well-being of others, including sleep deprivation and the forced consumption of substances. It also bans any practices that can cause embarrassment or compromise dignity. In Cambridge, James Rojas, WBZ, Boston's News Radio.
1: Arraignment yesterday for the man accused of drunk driving and causing a crash earlier this week that left a

0: Framingham man dead. The Middlesex DA's office says Philip Bly of Framingham was hit by a man driving a pickup truck late Monday night on Hollis Street. That man was later pronounced dead at Newton Wellesley Hospital. Police say the driver of the truck, Ronnie De Oliveira of Framingham, ran away from the crash scene but eventually came back smelling of booze. De Oliveira was arrested. He's facing several charges, including leaving the scene of a crash resulting in death. Bail was set at $250,000. He has to abstain from drinking, surrender his passport, and wear a monitor if he is released. There are some new ground rules now for any company that wants to build a data center here in the Bay State. WBZ's Jay Ouellette has more on the governor's new executive order.
1: Data centers will need to get local community support in order to go forward.
2: The executive order applies to only new and prospective data centers going forward. It requires developers to give local communities a real say in whether a project is allowed to be built in their neighborhood.
1: Also, there'll be no use of non-disclosure agreements between any state agency and data center developers. We want this process to be entirely transparent.
2: Governor Healey says data centers would also be required to pay for their own clean energy with a new ratepayer protection fund in place to shield everyday Massachusetts residents from absorbing the cost. And developers must prove they won't harm surrounding communities while delivering good jobs and strong labor agreements. The order comes as Healey has already paused new tax incentive applications for data centers as the state works to get ahead of the industry's rapid growth. Jay Ouellette, WBZ, Boston's News Radio.
0: And Quincy residents came out last night to talk all things Flock. Several cities and towns around the state have already made moves to take down the license plate readers over privacy concerns. In Quincy, police say they're an important tool to fight crime. During the city council hearing, Police Chief Mark Kennedy said they don't use it as a tool to watch people through their daily lives.
3: In the past 30 days, our cameras captured over 704,000 license plates. However, only 134 were actually searched.
0: Some residents who spoke say it's the company they don't trust.
4: Flock's business model depends on these cameras being tied into a national network accessible by myriad organizations that are not beholden to Quincy taxpayers.
0: Ultimately, nothing has changed. The city council did decide to table the issue for now, but the council did say there will be more discussion in the future. Gas prices don't seem to be going down anytime soon, but there are also growing worries about just how expensive it's going to be to heat your house over the winter.
5: Around Boston, gas prices are up more than 7 cents a gallon in just the past week. Gas Buddy analyst Patrick DeHaan tells CNBC diesel is up to $6 a gallon nationwide, and refineries around the world are cranking it out as fast as they can.
6: There's going to be a silent killer of the U.S. economy if diesel prices maintain these levels, which, as long as especially these Ukrainian drone attacks keep up on Russia, and if we get a cold winter, it's certainly not going to be pretty at all.
5: Home heating oil now averages more than $5 a gallon across Massachusetts. Rory O'Neill, WBZ, Boston's News Radio.
0: And Republicans from all over the country are in Dallas this week for the party's midterm convention. And if somebody brings their drone, maybe wants to take a cool video of the event, it may not end too well depending on where that drone goes. The Secret Service says as part of its security protocol, it's using a fleet of high-tech drones that can intercept communication between civilian drones and their operators to the point where they can exactly pinpoint the location of the person flying the drone. The FAA has declared a no-fly zone around much of downtown Dallas. Anybody flying a drone around the event could have it taken away, their pilot certificate revoked, and up to $75,000 in fines for each violation. It's 10:21. Traffic coming up in 2 minutes.
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0: 10:23, let's go back to the roads, traffic and weather together. The Subaru Retailers of New England, all-wheel drive, traffic on the threes. We definitely have some slowdowns, Kevin.
16: Yeah, we do. We got our normal delays heading into downtown here. Northbound Expressway locked up Furnace Brook up past Columbia Road. 93 southbound, still busy here. Medford, Mystic Ave down to the lower deck onto that Zakum Bridge. Eastbound on the Mass Pike, lots of brake lights. Route 16 here, getting over to Newton Corner. And then again through the Alston Curve into the Prue Tunnel. Now, we're dealing with some pretty big delays out to the west here too, Nicole. Mass Pike westbound, all traffic now detoured off at Route 84 in Sturbridge. This is due to a tractor trailer crash out in that Brimfield Palmer stretch, mile marker 66.6. All lanes are blocked out there because of that. Now, with traffic all detoured onto 84 eastbound or westbound here, that's all jammed up trying to get over to Route 20, but stays heavy. 84 westbound to the right lane closure here by exit 5, Route 131. An early morning truck fire still has that right lane blocked. And keep in mind, everyone's going to be using Route 20 to get across here westbound. And the Brimfield Fair's going on too, so you got a lot of extra traffic getting by Route 20 here through that Brimfield area. 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Kevin Brennan, WBZ's Traffic on the Threes.
0: 10:25, time for the four-day WBZ AccuWeather forecast. 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
17: Clouds and limited sun this afternoon. Rather breezy and more humid. There can be a shower toward evening. Our high 78. Cloudy, breezy, warm, and humid tonight with a couple of showers. The overnight low 70. For tomorrow, cloud and a shower will give way to some sunshine. A breezy, very warm, humid day, though the humidity will begin to fall in the afternoon. The high tomorrow, 87. For Friday, partly to mostly sunny, cooler and less humid, high 76. For Saturday, mostly sunny, the high 73 to 77. I'm AccuWeather meteorologist Joe Lundberg, WBZ, Boston's News Radio.
0: Our temperature's out there right now. We're at 65 degrees as we make our way over toward Ipswich. West of Boston, 66 in Framingham, 66 as well in Cohasset. In Boston right now at 10:25, it is cloudy and 65.
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0: And it's time for New England Business at 10:26. Long gone are the days where the chicken and rice guys were running out of a single food truck, and now they're moving their operations further north of Boston. Boston Restaurant Talk reports the company is opening up a new warehouse and commissary in Woburn at West Cummings Park. That's going to replace their current commissary in Everett. Co-founder Jay Min Lee says moving to Woburn opens up new markets for them after previously being focused more in Boston. Chicken and Rice Guys brick-and-mortar restaurants are located in Everett, the Seaport, Boston's Financial District, and Downtown Crossing. There's a big debate going on in Salem these days over window art after a city commission appears to have gone too far with proposed regulations. WBZ's Jim McKay has that.
19: Some businesses started receiving notices about certain artwork painted on their windows and how it needed to come down soon, or else they would start receiving fines. There are local laws from the Salem Redevelopment Authority regarding the use of window art and how it's only supposed to be up on a temporary basis. However, after several complaints, we're now learning the Redevelopment Authority in Salem is deciding to pause that policy for review, so the enforcement of window art may be put on the back burner heading into the fall. Jim McKay, WBZ, Boston's News Radio.
0: It is 10:27. Just ahead here in the news on WBZ, in the news at 10:30, we've got football tonight, and primary day is done in New Hampshire. How it all shook out coming up.
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0: 66 degrees in Boston right now. We've got some clouds. It is staying dry, though, for the moment. We'll get more in the forecast coming up. I'm Nicole Davis. Good morning. It's 10:30, and here's what's happening. Get your jerseys, your good luck charms, your snacks, some beer ready. It's time for Patriots football.
27: Tonight is the night. Only it's not that night. It's Wednesday night. Peculiar evening, these Pats fans say, to start the NFL season.
28: Yeah, kind of strange night, right?
29: They're trying to squeeze them all in. Pretty soon there'll be a game every day of the week.
27: But the enthusiasm from Patriots Nation knows no bounds.
30: Amped up, ready to go.
31: I mean, it's awesome.
32: Yeah, I know Drake Mason, he's a champ. He's a legend. He's going to be the MVP.
27: And with Christian Gonzalez now signed and ready to go for the season opener, confidence is high among Pats fans. With one exception, it's a late kickoff, man.
28: I'll stop watching the game and then probably fall asleep by halftime, then wake up in the middle of the night and turn on the DVR to watch the end of it.
27: Feet up in the recliner?
28: That's it, yeah.
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0: New Hampshire's primary races are over, and a familiar name is advancing in his push to return to D.C. Former Governor and U.S. Senator John Sununu defeating Scott Brown in the Republican primary last night. Sununu called into WBZ News Radio speaking on Nightside with Dan Ray, saying he spoke with Brown and has Brown's full support.
33: No, we want someone who's really focused on New Hampshire values, live for your die, you know, limiting government, balancing your budget, and sitting down and getting things done.
0: Sununu is taking on Democratic Congressman Chris Pappas in November, who won the primary last night over Democratic Socialist Karishma Manzar.
34: While Donald Trump and the D.C. special interests have handpicked John Sununu to be their candidate in this race, we know that great staters deserve someone who works for New Hampshire.
0: As for the gubernatorial race, it was an easy road to victory for the incumbent, Republican Kelly Ayotte. She is going up against Democrat Cindy Warmington in the fall. And at 10:32, the president has granted America's highest civilian honor to the man in the red bandana. Here's WBZ's Drew Mulholland.
35: An American hero, but a parent's worst nightmare.
36: I literally dropped down on my knees here. I said, dear God, take me. Leave him here.
37: When I heard the news that the tower had come down, I knew in my heart of hearts that Wells was gone. It was just a mother's heart knowing. Sorry.
35: Wells Crowther, a BC grad and worker at New York City's World Trade Center, credited posthumously by the president for rescuing at least 18 lives while losing his during the 9/11 attacks. The president says Crowther went up and down over and over again in a selfless effort to save lives, known by survivors as the man in the red bandana. An ESPN piece by that same name runs every year around this time. It is incredibly well done.
1: He said, I'm going back up, because he knows there's a lot of people up there on the 78th floor. I mean, he could have continued going down with us, but he didn't. He decided to go back up.
35: The Presidential Medal of Freedom presented to Crowther's mom and sister. Boston College football will host the 13th annual Red Bandana Game Friday at the Heights against Rutgers. Drew Mulholland, WBZ, Boston's News Radio.
0: 10:33, traffic and weather together. The Subaru retailers of New England. All-wheel drive, traffic on the threes already. Kevin, what's going on?
2: Well, we got some big delays out to the west. We got our eye on the Mass Pike westbound. All traffic being detoured off here at Route 84 in Sturbridge. This is due to a tractor-trailer crash. Mile marker 66.6 in the Brimfield-Palmer line. Nothing's getting by here. Well, in fact, they've got the backup. People that are stuck in the backup, they're actually letting them get by in the far left lane. So once they clear that out, we'll be the first to know. But as of now, Mass Pike westbound, all traffic detoured at Route 84 here in Sturbridge. 84 westbound, all jammed up as well, getting down past Route 20 to the right lane closure here by exit 5, Route 131 here in Sturbridge. And this is from an early morning truck fire, so you'll need to stay to the left to get around that. Now, just be prepared if you are detoured off here onto Route 20. Traffic's quite heavy through that Brimfield stretch. They got the Brimfield Fair going on this week. Now, eastbound on the Mass Pike, you've got your slowdowns, Route 16 over to Newton Corner, and then again, after the Alston Curve getting into the Prue Tunnel, 93 southbound now just slow on that lower deck, Zakin Bridge getting into the O'Neill Tunnel. Leverett Down Ramp is full. Tobin Bridge, you hung up inside the City Square Tunnel, and the airport tunnels are okay. 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Kevin Brennan, WBZ's Traffic on the Threes.
0: Already 10:35 in Boston right now. We've got some clouds, and it is definitely going to be a little bit on the wet side later on, but for now, we are looking okay. We have no problems out there when it comes to any rain that you have to worry about. Could have a couple of showers again toward evening. More humid out there, and we've got a high near 80. For tonight, cloudy, breezy, warm, and humid. A couple of showers around, low just 70. Then for tomorrow, clouds and a shower giving way to some sunshine, breezy, quite warm, rather humid, and a high in the mid to upper 80s. Right now in Boston, it's 66 degrees. An illuminating tribute is set to start tonight at the highest point of New England, but the conditions are not expected to be ideal for you to take it in. WBZ's Matt Phipps.
3: Organizers with the Honors Summit flipped the switch from the top of Mount Washington in New Hampshire for the first of a four-night tribute to the 25th anniversary of the 9/11 terror attacks. These beams, these bright beams, can be seen in a 135-mile radius on a clear day, and that means Boston will get in on the show when the weather clears. The tribute runs every night through Saturday in honor of those who lost their lives, first responders, and veterans. Matt Phipps, WBZ, Boston's News Radio.
0: Broadway's a whole new world for a TV show talk host, but she seems to be loving it.
4: Let me take your order, jot it down. You ain't never had a friend like me.
5: And you ain't never seen a genie like this in Aladdin. Sherry Shepherd is stepping into the role this fall. The actor, comic, and talk show host will be the first woman to play the wished granter in Disney's musical. And since she's going to have to nail this number, we're being told she's taking singing and dancing lessons to get ready. Shepherd will appear in a limited run engagement starting October 16th. In New York, I'm Daria Albinger.
0: Wellesley College making history this week as WBZ's Emma Friedman says the school is now
6: the first all-woman school to offer free tuition to middle-class families. Students from families making less than $200,000 will get the benefit starting in the fall semester of 2027 for domestic students only. The Wellesley tuition promise covers the typical tuition, which is now priced as part of a more than $70,000 a year package. Emma Friedman, WBZ, Boston's News Radio.
0: Already it's 10:37. This year marks 50 years since the release of an R&B classic. Isn't Stevie Wonder's going on the road to celebrate the occasion, taking his Songs in the Key of Life anniversary tour around the country.
7: The singer performs the 1976 double album in full during his 18 shows. The tour kicks off October the 13th in Birmingham, England, and wraps up December the 19th in Los

0: Angeles. Tickets for most shows go on sale Thursday. I'm Mark Mayfield.
1: Unfortunately, Stevie's not coming to Boston. The closest you're going to get is a show in November in New York at Madison Square Garden. So if you want tickets, that's going to sell out fast. It is 10:38, time for Bloomberg Business. And Courtney Donahoe, you know, there's a corner of the consumer economy that's looking strong, and it's got a lot of bling and sparkle.
2: It definitely does. Well, Americans may be cutting back on some purchases, but apparently not when it comes to jewelry. Signet Jewelers, which owns Kay, Jared, and Zales, is raising its financial outlook for the second time this year as shoppers continue to spend on big-ticket jewelry. Purchases above $2,500 have held up as folks spend for weddings and other special occasions. Shares of Signet rallying this morning, soaring 20%. On the other hand, stocks overall are seeing losses today. Attacks in the Middle East has sent global crude prices above $100 a barrel. Rising energy prices have added weight to the case for the Federal Reserve to increase interest rates at its meeting next week. The S&P 500 is down 25 points, the Dow falling 310. I'm Courtney Donahoe, Bloomberg Business on WBZ, Boston's News Radio.
1: It is 10:38. Thanks so much, Courtney. Coming up in just a few minutes at 10:43, we have traffic and weather together. And then coming up in the news at 10:45 here on WBZ, Kevin Reddington says he still wants help from the president in the Lindsey Clancy case. The update just ahead.
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14: The Red Sox ran into an unlikely buzzsaw last night in left-hander Reed Detmers at Fenway, who one-hit Boston over six innings to even the team series with L.A. one game apiece. Interim manager Chad Tracy.
15: He was really good. He was flying through the zone. The slider was very, very difficult to pick up. He was hugging the top rail with the fastball the whole time. Boom, here comes a curveball out of nowhere or a changeup.
14: Setting up tonight's rubber match between the two clubs. Shortstop Trevor Story.
16: Yeah, it's baseball, you know. You have good nights and bad nights. You know, we feel like we've done a better job of limiting, you know, these kind of nights. Just a few too many empty at-bats, I would say. And, yeah, looking forward to come back, win the series.
14: Opening pitch on Jersey Street at 6:45. Chris Fama, WBZ. Boston's News Radio.
1: It's 10:43. Let's go back to the highways now. 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Traffic on the threes. What's going on now, Kevin?
17: Well, Nicole, we're still watching our delays into downtown Boston. 93 southbound. You're hung up here on the lower deck, Zakim Bridge. And you loosen up a little bit, but still under the speed limit through the O'Neill Tunnel. Levert down rep is full off of 93 and stays heavy all the way down to Sturro Drive. The River Roads, the airport tunnels are in good shape. That inbound Tobin Bridge, you're still on the brakes here inside the City Square Tunnel. South of town, the northbound expressway, stop and go here. Furnace Brook Parkway up past Columbia Road, still about 20, 25 minutes, Braintree to Boston. Southbound's on the slow here, right around South Bay in the on-ramp, and that's stays busy down to the gas tank. Beyond that, you're looking pretty good. Down on 95 northbound, we got a left lane work crew after 295 here in the Attleboro stretch. That's jamming things up beyond 295 and backing up 295 northbound, trying to get to 95. Now, keep in mind, the eastbound side of the Mass Pike still slow here in Newton, approaching Newton Corner, and then a little slow through the work zone here before Fenway Park. Westbound on the Mass Pike, all traffic still detoured off at Route 80 here in Sturbridge due to a truck crash here out at mile marker 66.6 on that Brimfield-Palmer line. So I'll have more on that in just a bit. 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Kevin Brennan, WBZ's Traffic on the Threes.
1: And at 10:45, we are seeing a gray day out there in some parts of the Boston area, but right now we're not seeing any showers that you have to worry about. We will keep an eye on the radar, though, for the afternoon, as we could be seeing a few popping up from time to time. And we are definitely seeing a more humid day today, feeling that humidity out there. It's really ramping up into tonight. Temperatures are in the 60s and maybe a couple of 70s right now, but we will have a high today of the upper 70s. And then for tonight, not really cooling off too much. Very sticky, very uncomfortable. Some showers are possible. Low just about 70. Then for tomorrow, clouds and a shower give way to some sunshine. Much warmer, much windier, and much more humid. A high in the upper 80s.
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1: At 10:46 in Boston right now, it is 64 degrees over at Logan Airport, and it's definitely feeling more humid out there. We'll get much more on the four-day forecast. Looking ahead to the weekend, that's coming up in about 10 minutes. Good morning, I'm Nicole Davis. Here are the five things you need to know. The price of oil has now passed $100 a barrel for the first time in almost 6 weeks. Experts say it's a direct result of the fighting in the Middle East. Harvard University unveiling a new hazing policy for this school year. It includes hazing off campus, too. It's primary day in Rhode Island today. Governor Dan McKee facing a close challenge from former CBS executive Helena Foulkes. And Framingham resident Ronnie D'Oliveira is being held on $250,000 bail. He's accused of causing a hit-and-run crash that left another Framingham man dead. Well, what is next for Lindsay Clancy? Her lawyer, Kevin Reddington, has been making the national TV circuit, and earlier today he was on CBS Mornings. He said there's a number of options that Plymouth County DA Tim Cruz could choose from.
18: He could reduce the charge to second degree. We can waive a jury, go to trial, jury waives, or we could reduce it lower, mental health component, but that's all up to Tim.
19: You say it's up to Tim, but what would you like? What does it look like?
18: You know, I know enough to know that it doesn't matter what I'd like. All I know is that I'm not going to ever agree that this young lady do a day in jail.
1: You might remember earlier this week, Reddington on ABC's Good Morning America asked the president, Donald Trump, to pardon Clancy. This is a state case, not federal, so the president does not have the power to issue such a pardon. Meantime, at 10:47, the president is ramping up the pressure in his trade war with Canada.
20: President Trump is moving to block the importation of some motorcycles, dairy products, and alcohol in response to new tariffs from Canada that went into effect this week. President Trump claims that Canada has been taking advantage of the U.S. for years. The new import ban goes into effect on September 29th. 50% tariffs on other Canadian goods, including steel and aluminum products, furniture, and paper products, go into effect next Tuesday. I'm Rory O'Neill.
1: A new international assessment finds reading scores for 15-year-old students around the country are dropping. The 2025 program for international assessment saw scores drop 14 points since the last time the test was administered in 2022. The test also found the achievement gap among young U.S. readers in the 90th and 10th percentiles was the largest among any other country reported. We're learning more about the Amazon cargo jet crash at Miami International Airport that left five people dead. ABC's Lionel Moise.
21: One pilot jumped from the plane after the crash. A witness says a pilot came up to him asking to borrow his phone to call his wife.
22: He was like shaking. They keep talking and he mentioned something like, oh, my career's over.
21: First responders pulled the second pilot out of the windshield. Others search for survivors.
23: Rescue! He's alive.
21: Finding a person trapped in a mangled vehicle.
1: In a news conference last night, investigators revealed there's no indication the pilots ever deployed a key braking system or used the plane's thrust reversers as they overshot the runway. 10:49. Back to the war in the Middle East now. Analysts on Wall Street today say gas prices could climb even higher if there's no resolution to that war soon. Here's ABC's Karen Hua.
24: The Pentagon says it's now targeting Iran's oil money, not just its military. Iran hitting back overnight, releasing video of what it says are missiles launching toward a U.S. base in Jordan. Jordan says it shot down 18 missiles and no one was hurt. The escalation coming as gas prices here at home average $4.15 a gallon, up $1.17 since the war began.
1: And that average is higher here in Massachusetts. AAA says here in the Bay State, a average gallon of regular at the pump will cost you right now $4.24. It's been 1 year since the murder of conservative activist Charlie Kirk at Utah Valley University. His wife and now CEO of Turning Point USA, Erica Kirk, has released a new essay in the New York Times. She says while there is grief, she is learning that mourning and continuing to live life are just part of that grief process. The president called the incident a dark moment for America, saying Kirk's voice has become bigger than ever. The alleged shooter, Tyler Robinson, has pled not guilty. And the clock is now ticking for thousands of Salvadorans here in the United States. That's because their temporary protection status officially ends as of today.
25: Immigration advocates are on absolute high alert, warning that without a last-minute White House reprieve, over 170,000 Salvadorians nationwide will instantly lose deportation protections and legal work permits. Natalie Rodriguez, Miami.
1: It is 10:51. We have traffic coming up in 2 minutes.
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13: 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Traffic is back to terrible. New England weather is back to, well, you know, unpredictable. 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
1: It is 10:53. We take a look at the roads every 10 minutes because here on WBZ, that's just what we do. The Subaru Retailers of New England, all-wheel drive, traffic on the threes. Kevin, of course, all eyes out west. We've got big issues on the pike.
2: Indeed we do, but we're getting a little bit of good news here. Mass Pike westbound, all traffic at one point was detoured here at Route 84 in Sturbridge. They just reopened the roadway there. But the bad news is here, out by mile marker 66.6, they're still dealing with the tractor-trailer crash. So just the left lane is getting by that crash out there, and you still have about 6-7 miles of stop-and-go traffic getting to that crash scene. So you can take your choice. You can either jump off Route 84 or take your chances going out to the Warren stretch and being in that backup. Long story short, Mass Pike westbound reopened here at Route 84 in Sturbridge, but they're still jammed up for miles approaching this tractor-trailer crash at mile marker 66.6. Now, if you do jump off Route 84, 84 is all jammed up here westbound off of the Pike, getting down to the right lane closure at exit 5, Route 131. This is from an early morning truck fire. They still have the right lane blocked there, so you'll need to stay to the left. And Route 20 is all jammed up off of Route 84. And then you're heavy again through that Brimfield stretch because they have the Brimfield Fair going on. 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
1: 10:54, time for the four-day WBZ AccuWeather forecast.
3: More clouds than sun this afternoon, rather breezy and more humid. Perhaps a shower toward evening, the high 78. Tonight will be breezy, warm, and humid with plenty of clouds, along with a shower or two and a low just 70. Tomorrow, cloud and a shower early, then becoming partly sunny. Breezy, quite warm, and humid, though the humidity will start to fall later in the day, the high 87. Less humid for Friday with more sunshine, the high 76. Saturday, mostly sunny. A nice start to the weekend, high 73 to 77. I'm AccuWeather meteorologist Joe Lundberg, WBZ, Boston's News Radio.
1: At 10:55, let's go take a look at our temperatures. Right now, we're at 67 degrees in Rockland, 65 in Melrose, 67 in Wellesley, and in Boston right now at 10:55. We're going to call it cloudy out there, and it's 65 degrees. Well, our best wishes, of course, condolences pouring in for a pair of movie star brothers from Greater Boston. 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
4: Casey Affleck revealing both him and his brother Ben have lost their father, Tim. Affleck making the comments at the Venice International Film Festival this week. It's been a tough year for the Affleck brothers as they also just lost their mother, Christopher, earlier this year. Casey going on to say he's dedicating his upcoming film Company, in which he's the director, in honor of his parents, saying they were very important in his life, and quote, "I wanted to show this movie to them, but I didn't get to, and I think they would have liked it." Jim McKay, WBZ, Boston's News Radio.
1: Let's go now to Louisiana, where a SpaceX facility has put out their now hiring sign. Details from Michael Kastner.
5: The spaceport is looking for an external affairs manager for the new launch site for various intersecting business functions. The first job posting comes a few weeks after the announcement of the $100 billion space launch facility in Vermilion Parish. State officials say the completed spaceport will include 5 launch complexes with 2 launch pads apiece. I'm Michael Kastner.
1: And big layoffs are coming for a Waltham biotech company. MassLive reports T-Scan Therapeutics plans to officially lay off 96 people on November 1st. That's according to new state filings, although those employees technically have been off the job since last week. The layoffs come after the company was not able to get necessary funding for a clinical trial for its blood cancer treatment. About 40 employees will be staying on the payroll post-layoffs. It is 10:57. Just ahead in the news at 11 o'clock here on WBZ, thousands of nurses deciding today and tomorrow whether or not they're going to the picket line. headlines. That plus traffic and weather together all in just about 3 minutes. Stay with us.
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9: In Boston right now at 11 o'clock, it's 66 degrees. We've got some clouds in the city on this Wednesday morning. Good to have you with us. I'm Nicole Davis, and here's what's happening. Thousands of nurses in the Boston Medical Center system are making a choice today about whether they'll go on strike. Their union, 1199 SEIU, is holding an authorization vote today and tomorrow as contract negotiations flounder. The union says the talks have been going on for more than 6 months. The nurses say they want better wages and safety protections. And back in July, the union nurses picketed for a day to bring attention to these talks. This strike vote will go on through tomorrow. We'll update you with the results here on WBZ as they come in. It is 11:01, and Harvard is letting students know this year they're not messing around when it comes to hazing.
10: The new hazing policy that's in effect for the 2026-27 school year prohibits behavior that risks the physical and mental well-being of others. The Harvard Crimson says this also includes anything that causes embarrassment or compromises dignity. Lucas, a current Harvard student, thinks there's no room for it.
11: I think mental health is important. Protecting health and dignity is important.
10: Now, Mila, admittedly, an MIT graduate, it has heard similar hazing stories there as well.
12: It doesn't make any sense that some of like the wealthiest, most privileged people in the world come here to like bully each other. I mean, I guess that actually makes perfect sense now that I say that out loud.
10: The new policy comes after Harvard came under scrutiny over recent allegations of hazing and how the university handled it. In Cambridge, James Rojas, WBZ, Boston's News Radio.
9: The White House now says in under 3 weeks it plans to put a ban on Canadian dairy products, most alcohol, and some motorcycles from coming into the United States. This comes after Canada's retaliatory tariffs went into effect earlier this week on hundreds of American products. The president also moving to shut Canadian products out of U.S. government contracts, saying Canada is discriminating against the United States. There has also been a surge in oil prices, with the U.S. and Iran trading more blows this week. The price of oil surpassing $100 a barrel for the first time in almost 6 weeks, as the U.S. military struck Iranian oil tankers in response to attempted missile attacks on a Navy warship. Analysts say that price you're seeing at the pump could spike even more.
13: The escalation coming as gas prices here at home average $4.15 a gallon, up $1.17 since the war began. Goldman Sachs warns if the attacks keep escalating, oil prices could jump another 20%. The fighting also spreading to Saudi Arabia. Iran-backed Houthi rebels attacked Saudi energy facilities, wounding dozens of people.
9: Here in Massachusetts, AAA reporting the average price for regular gas is $4.24 today. Again, that is above the national average. An arraignment yesterday for a man accused of drunk driving and causing a crash that killed a Framingham man. The Middlesex DA's office says Philip Bly of Framingham was hit by a man driving a pickup truck late on Monday night. This happened on Hollis Street. He was later pronounced dead at Newton Wellesley Hospital. Police say the driver of the truck, Ronnie D'Olivera,

0: also of Framingham, ran away from the crash scene but came back, and police say when he did, he smelled of alcohol. De Oliveira faces several charges, including leaving the scene of a crash resulting in death, bail set at $250,000. It's 11:03. Traffic and weather together time. 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Traffic on the threes. All right, Kevin, what's going on?
1: Hello, Nicole. We've got slowdown south of town here. 95 northbound. Getting up by 295 in that Attleboro stretch. It's a left lane work crew slowing it down. Stay to the right. Once you get beyond them, you're looking pretty good. All the way up through the rest of Foxborough and on into Canton. Looking good on 24 and Route 3 here south of town. Now, if you're coming up the northbound expressway, you still got on and off the brakes kind of traffic here from East Milton Square up past Columbia Road, southbound slow going Columbia Road down to the gas tank. Downtown Boston, 93 southbound, just a little sluggish on that lower deck, Zakim Bridge. Leverett down ramp is full off of 93 down to Sturrow Drive. Sturrow Drive itself really not too bad, and the airport tunnels are okay. Inbound Tobin Bridge is eased out inside the City Square Tunnel. Eastbound Mass Pike, you've got a nice ride here from Framingham all the way into downtown Boston. Now, westbound on the Mass Pike, not so much. You got some pretty big delays coming out of Charlton on over to Route 84. The roadway has been reopened here. 84 westbound or Mass Pike westbound after Route 84. Now you have a 6 mile backup approaching this tractor trailer crash as just the left lane getting by at mile marker 66.6 on that Brimfield Palmer line. Route 84 itself is jammed up off the Mass Pike, getting down to the right lane closure at exit 5, Route 131 in Sturbridge here, and that's due to an early morning truck fire. Now, Route 20 itself, if you're trying to bypass that tractor trailer crash on the pike, Route 20's got some big delays here coming off of Route 84 and then just jammed trying to get through that Brimfield area, the Brimfield Fair going on this week. Kevin Brennan, WBZ's Traffic on the Threes.
0: And looking at the forecast for the rest of the afternoon, it could be a bit more unsettled later on today. We could have some showers. Otherwise, it's just going to be one of those days where you're not going to see too much of the sun, but it will stay dry. And you are going to notice the wind picking up and certainly more humid feel in the air as we get into the afternoon. We've got a high today in the upper 70s. Now for tonight, cloudy, breezy, warm, sticky, a couple of showers around, low only 70. Then for tomorrow, more showers, but they give way to the sun in the afternoon. Very warm, very humid, a high in the mid to upper 80s. For your Friday, partly to mostly sunny, cooler, not as humid, and a high only 76 degrees. 67 right now in Peabody, we're at 71 in Waltham, 71 as well in Weymouth. In Boston at 11:06, it is cloudy and 65 degrees. Some fancy new tech is keeping a close eye on our coastal waters.
2: A new ocean monitoring system is now operating near the Isle of Shoals in the Gulf of Maine. The device, courtesy of University of New Hampshire, uses 10 sensors to track things like ocean conditions and weather in real time. Funded by a $6.2 million grant, the system is looking to support research, fisheries, energy development, and even national security in the region. The data collected will be made available to the public through a dedicated website. Matt Shearer, WBZ, Boston's News Radio.
0: Yeah, already it's that time of year. Apple's annual iPhone event is happening today, the first one with the company's new CEO.
3: For years, Apple has been rumored to have been working on a foldable version of the iPhone. And at Apple's event, which it's calling Surprise and Shine, we could get our first look at the new device. Leaks stemming from smartphone case manufacturers indicate the first foldable iPhone will open and close horizontally like a small notebook. Competitor Samsung is currently on the eighth generation of its Galaxy Z Fold device. Google and Huawei also have their own takes on that form factor. Mike Dubusky, ABC News.
0: And you might not have to chug all that water you forgot about before going through airport security. TSA is now considering a rule that could switch things up if you've got pre-check.
4: The TSA administrator telling ABC News that the agency is considering letting pre-check members bring water bottles through security. So you need to be a pre-check member. Remember that. It's got a lot to do with the new technology they're using. The new lanes will use e-gates with facial comparison technology so passengers don't have to show their boarding pass or IDs. And 3D scanners for luggage. And those are the scanners that are going to let them detect whether or not that it's water in a bottle.
0: That is ABC's Gio Benitez reporting there from Newark. At 11:08, it's time for Bloomberg Business. Andrew O'Day joins us now. And Andrew, pretty tough news if you want to finance a home.
5: Yes, indeed, Nicole. U.S. mortgage rates have been climbing back steadily since the start of the Iran war and are now at their highest in more than a year. Today, the Mortgage Bankers Association says the average rate on a 30-year fixed loan hit 6.85% last week. That pulled down mortgage demand. Applications to refinance fell more than 6%. Loans to purchase homes slipped 0.2%. Fresh U.S. military strikes on Iranian targets have helped oil prices higher, and that's helping send stocks lower. Dow losing 368, NASDAQ down 148, S&P down 32, as oil futures gained nearly 4%. Andrew O'Day, Bloomberg Business on WBZ, Boston's News Radio.
0: Already 11:09, traffic and weather together. That's coming up here in just a few minutes at 11:13. After that, coming up at 11:15, some residents not too happy about a recent rejection from the Worcester City Council. We've got details coming up in just a few.
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14: My guys at Atlantic Power Cleaning say good morning. 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You know what? 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
16: When you have weapons on offense, as folks are keen to say regarding the NFL,
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17: When Josh McDaniels gets a new toy, new receiver, I mean, he's got a track record of killing it. And if you got a guy like A.J. Brown and then they also signed Dobbs, you know, the other guys are sitting in there like, I got to go out and perform in practice to even get a look or a target.
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0: 13, time for traffic and weather together. Atlantic Power Cleaning brings us the Subaru Retailers of New England all-wheel drive traffic on the threes. We're trying to get better out there west of Boston, Kevin, but it still looks miserable.
1: Yeah, it's going to be miserable for a while. We've been dealing with a truck crash out on the Mass Pike westbound. We're dealing with delays on Route 84 in Sturbridge due to an early morning truck fire. So westbound on the Mass Pike, we'll start with that. Some pretty heavy delays approaching Route 84 here. And then you've got a 7-mile backup now. Mass Pike westbound out of that Warren stretch all the way out to a truck crash. Has just the left lane getting by here on the Brimfield-Palmer line, Pike westbound at mile marker 66.6. So tack on a lot of extra time if you're taking the Mass Pike here, Sturbridge, out to that Palmer stretch. Now you may think, oh, I'll just jump off Route 84. Well, Route 84 is all jammed up here as well, off the Mass Pike, getting down to the right lane closure at exit 5, Route 131 here, and this is due to an early morning truck fire. Route 20 itself all jammed up off of Route 84, and then you're heavy again trying to get through that Brimfield stretch due to the Brimfield Fair going on. So a tough ride out to the west, Mass Pike 84 and Route 20. Closer to downtown Boston, things are getting better. 93 southbound, not too bad now on the lower deck, Zakim Bridge. Still slow on that lever down ramp from just after 93 down to Sturrow Drive. River roads and airport tunnels are all okay. 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Kevin Brennan, WBZ's Traffic on the Threes.
0: Well, kind of a gray day for many of us out there, but the sun is trying to filter through. We've got temperatures in the 60s, getting into the low 70s for many of us. And we've got a high today, just about 78 to 80 degrees. The humidity not overwhelmingly sticky out there right now, but we are starting to see those dew points climbing on the Cape and Islands. And you might notice a bit muggier of a feel if you are out at the beach. Keep in mind, by the way, if you do want to go stick your feet in, if you're listening right now, you're running some errands, there's a high rip current risk into tonight. Now for this evening, it'll be warm and humid, breezy, some showers around, a low only 70.
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0: Much warmer tomorrow. We've got a high in the mid to upper 80s. We'll get more on that just ahead in the news at 11:23. I'm Nicole Davis. Right now in Boston, it's 66 degrees, and it's great to be with you on this Wednesday. Here are the five things you need to know. It's going to be a late night for Patriots fans. Kickoffs at 8:20 for the NFL season opener. Super Bowl rematch, Patriots and Seahawks in Seattle. New Hampshire Senate race is set. Democrat Chris Pappas and Republican John Sununu both easily winning their primary races yesterday. Lindsey Clancy's attorney Kevin Reddington says he plans to file a motion to dismiss the case against her at an upcoming hearing. A mistrial was declared last week. And for the next 4 days, two bright beams will shine off the top of Mount Washington, marking 25 years since the 9/11 terror attacks. Two cities here in Massachusetts are still feeling the impacts of some serious hack attacks.
3: Everett City Hall will remain closed, and also the Springfield Public Schools will remain closed once again over separate cyber safety incidents. Springfield Schools last night saying they continue to address what they're describing as a severe cyber incident that disrupted essential school operations and was discovered on Monday. The City of Everett also saying their City Hall will remain closed both today and tomorrow over a separate cyber safety incident. Jim McKay, WBZ, Boston's News Radio.
0: And school days are causing some nervous nights for parents.
4: The results of a new global test given to 15-year-olds shows a big decline in reading and math scores, but science has remained relatively steady. The Program for International Student Assessment finds kids in Singapore and China are lapping the U.S. at this point. Experts do say, in general, the challenges of social media, smartphones, and the effect of the pandemic continue to linger around the world. Matt Phipps, WBZ, Boston's News Radio.
0: It is 11:17, and the results are in from the primaries in New Hampshire yesterday. Former Senator John Sununu pushing ahead with his push to get back to D.C. He won the Republican Senate primary, defeating former Massachusetts Senator Scott Brown. On the Democratic side, Congressman Chris Pappas winning the nomination there. Speaking with supporters last night, Sununu outlined his priorities if he is sent to D.C. in November.
5: Affordability, reform,

0: constituent service. These are the things I've been talking about. We can do better on the cost of living, as I've described. But we also need to shake up Washington with real reform.
1: Pappas also talking about affordability with his supporters.
2: I've heard it from residents at mobile home parks that have been purchased by private equity firms who jack up the rent. From small businesses getting hammered by high, unpredictable tariffs that are increasing costs and hurt the bottom line.
1: The two are going at it in November for the open seat that's being left behind by Democratic Senator Gene Shaheen, who is retiring. 1118 out to Central Mass in an 8-3 vote, the Worcester City Council rejecting a measure that would have created a civilian police review board. Here's WBZ's John Bayback.
3: The City Council in a marathon nearly five-hour meeting rejecting the move despite impassioned pleas from the public to create the board in the name of public safety and accountability.
4: The city settled for almost $2 million with those students from Clark. What went wrong? Well, the cops are not going to tell us what went wrong. The manager's not going to tell us because he destroyed the Human Rights Commission.
3: City Manager Eric Batista has balked a creation of a formal board, opting instead to strengthen the framework of the existing system rather than starting from scratch. In the Worcester Bureau, John Bayback, WBZ, Boston's News Radio.
1: It's 1119. Small business owners stateside say they're nervous about new import taxes on hundreds of American products that are going into Canada. Those new tariffs imposed earlier this week by Canadian Prime Minister Mark Carney. This is the latest in a tit-for-tat in a trade war that's gone sour with President Trump. ABC's Elizabeth Shulzy.
5: We have seen multiple Canadian provinces ban the import of American liquor, of spirits. And this was really a way for Canadian provinces to say, we just don't agree with what President Trump is doing.
1: Now, the White House says this is not as big of a deal as many believe it is. Treasury Secretary Scott Bessent said the U.S. will be unaffected by these retaliatory tariffs, as the U.S. is a larger country. 1120, there are still thousands of National Guard members deployed in the nation's capital, more than a year after the president sent them there to crack down on crime. One of them is under arrest.
6: A National Guard member deployed in Washington, D.C. is facing charges after allegedly pointing a gun at a fellow guardsman during an argument. Court documents say Zion Mitchell and the other guardsmen were arguing about whether their hairstyles followed Army regulations when Mitchell allegedly pulled a firearm. Police say witnesses backed that up, but Mitchell told detectives he was only pointing a pistol magazine as part of what he described as playful banter. Dave Packer, ABC News.
1: And at 11:21, it's never too early to talk about Girl Scout cookies, of course, so let's do it. 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
1: It is 11:23. It is time for traffic and weather together. The Subaru Retailers of New England all-wheel drive traffic on the threes. Honestly, Kevin, I just keep staring at all those delays out west.
10: Yeah, out to the west, we have a very tough ride here. Mass Pike westbound here. You can make it all the way out past Route 84 now. Then you're jammed up for about 7-8 miles, getting all the way out to a tractor-trailer crash here. Mile marker 66.6 on that Brimfield-Palmer line. Just the left lane's getting by. They got the right lane blocked there, so tack on a lot of extra time. If you think you're going to jump off Route 84 here, Pike westbound, you have right lane exiting delays to Route 84, and that stays heavy. 84 westbound here, all the way over to a crashed or early morning truck fire, still has the right lane blocked here at exit 5, Route 131. And again, that traffic backed all the way to the Mass Pike. Delays on Route 20 as well, trying to bypass the traffic on the Pike. That's heavy off of Route 84, and then heavier delays getting through the Brimfield area where they have the Brimfield Fair going on this week. Now, closer to Boston, downtown, really not too bad here. The Leverett down ramp just slow next to the Bridge around the Garden Curve. River Road's airport tunnels are okay. Picking up a couple crashes here. Northbound on the expressway. Center lane crash at East Milton Square. Route 9 eastbound, a crash at Parker Street here in Newton. 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Kevin Brennan, WBZ's Traffic on the Threes.
1: And at 11:25, time for the four-day WBZ AccuWeather forecast. 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
11: More clouds than sun this afternoon, rather breezy at times, and becoming more humid, perhaps a shower late, the high 78. Cloudy tonight, breezy, warm and humid, with a shower or two, low 70. Cloud and a shower, followed by some sunshine tomorrow, a breezy, very warm, humid day, the high 87. For Friday, partly to mostly sunny, cooler and less humid, high 76. For Saturday, mostly sunny, high 73 to 77. I'm AccuWeather meteorologist Joe Lundberg on WBZ, Boston's News Radio.
1: And right now we are looking at 68 degrees north of Boston in Billerica, 72 in Framingham, 72 in Hingham, and in Boston right now at 11:25, it's 68.
12: Oh, no, not now. The drains are backed up.
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1: 11:26, time for New England business. A hack attack is causing some major issues for Marlboro-based Boston Scientific. And we're not just talking about computer issues. The company was hit 2 weeks ago, and the Boston Business Journal reports things are finally getting back up and running. But now the company says it will not be able to meet its 5-6% sales growth target for the year. That's because the attack on August 25th took down their ability to not just process and ship orders, but it took down all of their manufacturing capabilities. It essentially ground the medical device company to a halt. Boston Scientific says its facilities are now processing and shipping customer orders at or above normal operating levels. For 17 years now, volunteers have been placing American flags in Newburyport, one by one, paying tribute in a field of honor.
15: Beside the pond at Bartlett Mall Park in Newburyport sits a field of honor. Rows and rows of full-sized American flags, almost 250 of them.
16: They're left up with lights on at night, and it's a stunning picture.
15: 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It began as a dedication to 9/11 heroes and victims, but has since grown.
16: 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People buy a flag. Each comes with a dedication.
15: They cost $40 and can be purchased on-site or at the Exchange Club of Greater Newburyport's website. The flags are up now and will stay up through the 15th. A dedication ceremony that's open to the public is being held on Sunday at noon. Among the events, the dedication and the names and messages they contain will be read aloud. In Newburyport, Sherry Small, WBZ Boston's News Radio.
1: 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Just ahead in the news at 11:30, the update out of the Lindsey Clancy case. Stay with us.
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1: It's 11:30 in Boston right now. We're up to 68 degrees at Logan Airport. We'll talk about the forecast more in just about 3 minutes. I'm Nicole Davis. Good to have you with us, and here's what's happening. We're hearing again today from Lindsey Clancy's attorney as the future of the case against her remains up in the air.
27: Lindsey Clancy's attorney, Kevin Reddington, says he'll file a motion to dismiss at the next hearing. This after we hear from jurors who say the jury was ready to enter a verdict that Clancy was not guilty by reason of insanity in the murder of her three children. But one juror would not get on board with the rest of the jurors, despite having reasonable doubt about Clancy being guilty. Reddington appeared on CBS Mornings and says he will file that motion to bar another trial.
28: And we're going
27: to
28: be arguing it in front of Judge Sullivan on the 29th based on what's called double jeopardy grounds, because there's no, the term is manifest necessity. You have to have a manifest necessity to declare a mistrial for obvious reasons. The invested time that the jurors put into it, the court, the staff.
27: This as the Plymouth District Attorney's Office is considering whether or not they will retry the case. Drew Mahalan, WBZ, Boston's News Radio.
1: Okay, 11:31. A recount is underway today for the Middlesex and Suffolk Democratic State Senate seat in the primary. WBZ's James Rojas has more from City Hall.
29: I solemnly swear.
30: Holding their right hands in the air, dozens of counters and observers took their oath right here on the second floor of Boston City Hall. Their work is going to determine who comes out on top in last Tuesday's primary, incumbent Democratic State Senator Will Brownsberger or challenger Daniel Lander. Paul Chong is Commissioner of City Records overseeing the Election Department. He's confident in the recount process.
31: We have our ballots. They're sealed and locked with tag numbers. That was done on election night. Everything that you see here is a result of the work that we've done to prepare for it.
30: Brownsberger has an extremely slim lead over Lander, less than 36 votes. At City Hall, James Rojas, WBZ, Boston's News Radio.
1: And the primary is done in New Hampshire. A familiar name advancing in his efforts to get back to Washington. Former U.S. Senator John Sununu defeating Scott Brown, another former senator, last night in the Republican primary. And Sununu called into WBZ News Radio, speaking on Nightside with Dan Ray, saying he talked with Brown and has his full support.
32: You know, we want someone who's really focused on New Hampshire values, live for your die, you know, limiting government, balancing your budget, and sitting down and getting things done.
1: Sununu is taking on Democratic Congressman Chris Pappas in November, who won the primary last night over Democratic Socialist Karishma Manzur.
2: While Donald Trump and the D.C. special interests have handpicked John Sununu to be their candidate in this race, we know that great Connecticut Staters deserve someone who works for New Hampshire.
1: As for the New Hampshire gubernatorial race, an easy road to victory for incumbent Republican Kelly Ayotte. She is now set to go up this fall against Democrat Cindy Warmington. 11:33. 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We check it every 10 minutes. 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Not only if you're heading out to Brimfield, Kevin, do you have to pack your patience and your stuff to go buy stuff. It's just going to be snacks. You need a lot of snacks to sit in this.
0: Yeah, we got a lot of traffic out to the west, on only on the Mass Pike, but you've got also delays on Route 84 here out in that Sturbridge stretch. And we'll start it off with the Mass Pike. Mass Pike westbound. You can make it out past Route 84 here in Sturbridge, but soon after that, you're on the brakes here for about 8 miles now, all the way out to this tractor-trailer crash at mile marker 66.6. Just the left lane is getting by this tractor-trailer crash. Now, a lot of people say, oh, I'm going to jump off Route 84. That'll help. Well, not really. 84 westbound's all jammed up off the Mass Pike, down to exit 5 here, Route 131. Early morning truck fire still has the right lane blocked there. Stay to the left to get around that. And Route 20 itself is all jammed up here off of Route 84. You got a little running room after that, but then you're locked up for a couple miles trying to get through Brimfield with the Brimfield Fair going on. So a tough ride out to the west, Mass Pike, Route 20, and Route 84. Now closer to home here, northbound expressway, we got a center lane crash at East Milton Square jamming you up. Route 90 eastbound crash at Parker Street in Newton's jamming you up there as well. And watch out for a crash Route 1 northbound before Webster Ave here in Chelsea. 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Kevin Brennan, WBZ's Traffic on the Threes.
1: Already back to you in a few minutes. Right now, though, at 11:35, let's see what we're doing weather-wise today. And I'm seeing a lot of clouds, but the sun is filtering through in some spots. We have partly sunny skies poking through in places like New Bedford and Norwood, getting out west. And we are going to be seeing temperatures in the upper 70s today, a little more on the humid side, especially later on today. And we could have a couple of pop-up showers as well. Now, for tonight, cloudy, breezy, warm, humid. A few showers are possible, low near 70. Then for tomorrow, clouds and a shower give way to sunshine, breezy, very warm, very humid, and a high in the mid to upper 80s. In Plymouth right now, it's cloudy and 72. Getting over toward the west in Fitchburg, partly sunny, 64. North of Boston in Lowell, partly cloudy and 64. In Boston at 11:36, it's cloudy and 69 degrees. Kickoff for the Patriots tonight at kind of an unusual time on an unusual day.
3: It's only the second time in NFL history that league play has started on a Wednesday night.
4: It is weird.
5: Stupid.
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3: Not to mention,
8: kids are just getting back to school. Parents are just getting to their routine. It's kind of ridiculous.
3: That said, Patriots Nation will be watching.
7: Yeah, should be a good one.
9: Excited to see what they can do this season.
10: This year is going to be a better year than last.
8: Pretty excited to see what we're going to do after the Super Bowl.
3: With tonight's game against the very same opponent, the champion Seattle Seahawks.
7: I think they might pull it out. Seattle's team is a little different this year. They lost a couple of players.
10: Seattle have been good, but the Patriots have the edge.
8: Oh, yeah. I think it's a huge matchup. I think we all own one. It would be nice to get a win.
11: It would certainly be very nice to
8: definitely
11: get a win.
8: Definitely.
3: Chris Fama, WBZ, Boston's News Radio.
1: President Trump taking more economic shots at Canada.
12: President Trump is moving to block the importation of some motorcycles, dairy products, and alcohol in response to new tariffs from Canada that went into effect this week. President Trump claims that Canada has been taking advantage of the U.S. for years. The new import ban goes into effect on September 29th. 50% tariffs on other Canadian goods, including steel and aluminum products, furniture, and paper products, go into effect next Tuesday. I'm Rory O'Neill.
1: And SpaceX in Louisiana say they need some help.
14: The spaceport is looking for an external affairs manager for the new launch site for various intersecting business functions. The first job posting comes a few weeks after the announcement of the $100 billion space launch facility in Vermilion Parish. State officials say the completed spaceport will include 5 launch complexes with 2 launch pads apiece. I'm Michael Kastner.
1: And at 11:38, time for Bloomberg Business. Sandra O'Day, could this be a canary in the AI coal mine?
4: Yeah, this is a bit troubling here, Nicole. A researcher with AI company Anthropic is quitting the firm. That by itself isn't really news, but his reason for quitting sure is. Jacob Coxon is leaving Anthropic and the industry over fears that developers are racing to build AI systems with a rising potential to destroy humanity. Coxon tells the Wall Street Journal he does not want to participate in the industry-wide rush to build AI systems that can self-improve and could spiral out of control. Wall Street is stepping back today as oil futures rally following fresh U.S. military strikes on Iran. Dow falling 406, NASDAQ losing 196, S&P 500 down 41. Oil futures up almost 4%. Andrew O'Day, Bloomberg Business on WBZ, Boston's News Radio.
1: It is 11:39. We've got some big backups out to the west right now. Crashes and big delays on 84, the Mass Pike. We'll go take a look at traffic just ahead at 11:43.
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0: expelling LSU from the league.
25: All based on player eligibility after LSU attempted to add former NFL players to their roster. A situation that where Mass's own Pete Thamel calls
0: bananas, quite frankly.
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2: Now that the SEC finally has a national championship contender, they're going to kick that team out. Probably not. But let me get to the seriousness of the issue. If the vote had been taken yesterday before the roster move, it's possible that 15 presidents would have voted to kick LSU out.
25: Chris Vama, WBZ, Boston's News Radio.
1: At 11:43, let's go see what's happening on the highways again. In traffic and weather together, King Collision brings us the Subaru Retailers of New England all-wheel drive traffic on the threes. Really rough ride west of Boston, Kevin.
9: Yeah, it certainly is. That Mass Pike westbound, you're jammed up over 8 miles now. First off, you got heavy exiting delays to Route 84 here in Sturbridge. After that, get a little running room, not much, and then you're just crawling here for about 8-9 miles now, all the way out to a crash involving a tractor trailer at mile marker 66.6 on that Brimfield-Palmer line. Now, 84 westbound, that's all jammed up off the Mass Pike, past Route 20, and down to this early morning truck fire incident. Still has the right lane blocked here, 84 west at exit 5, Route 131. Route 20 itself, slowdowns off of Route 84, and then you're jammed through the Brimfield area. You got the Brimfield Fair going on, so that's all jammed up, Route 20 in both directions through that area. So a tough go out to the west. Over in Newton, Route 9 eastbound, dealing with a crash at Parker Street, and that's slowing you down. Northbound Expressway, we just cleared that center lane crash at East Milton Square. You got some residual delays there, and then just a little slow again up at Columbia Road. 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Kevin Brennan, WBZ's Traffic on the Threes.
1: At 11:45 right now, we are seeing some clouds around the area. No rain at this point, but there is a chance we could see some showers later on this afternoon. We've got temperatures in the upper 60s, low 70s. We've got a high today in the upper 70s. Now, for tonight, there are a few more showers that are expected to pop up. Otherwise, you'll notice it's getting a bit more humid out there, and it's only going to get down to about 70, so kind of uncomfortable for sleeping. If you still have that AC in, may not be a bad night for that. For tomorrow, clouds and a shower give way to sunshine. Breezy, warm, very humid, and a high in the mid to upper 80s.
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1: At 11:45 right now in Boston, it's partly cloudy. We are at 67 degrees, and we're getting up today to about 78. We'll have much more on the four-day forecast in under 10 minutes. I'm Nicole Davis. Good to be with you on this short work week. I know I've been saying Tuesday for most of the day in my personal life, but I can tell you it's Wednesday. If you're a little thrown off, you're not alone. Here are the five things you need to know at 11:46. Lindsay Clancy's attorney, Kevin Reddington, speaking on the rumors surrounding Patrick Clancy's involvement with the murders of the couple's children, calling them horrific and a massive conspiracy. Both Springfield Public Schools and Everett City Hall remain closed today. They were hit with cyber attacks recently. President Trump getting ready to roll out bans on even more products shipped from Canada, as after Prime Minister Mark Carney put retaliatory tariffs in place yesterday. And the primary results from New Hampshire are in. Republican John Sununu going against Democrat Chris Pappas in November for the Senate race. Wellesley College is making history this week. WBZ's Emma Friedman says the school is now
22: the first all-woman school to offer free tuition to middle-class families. Students from families making less than $200,000 will get the benefit starting in the fall semester of 2027 for domestic students only. The Wellesley tuition promise covers the typical tuition, which is now priced as part of a more than $70,000 a year package. Emma Friedman, WBZ, Boston's News Radio.
1: A new survey shows 15-year-old students around the country had their reading scores drop 14 points from the last time the exam was taken back in 2022. The test also found the achievement gap among young U.S. readers in the 90th and 10th percentile groups was the largest among any other country reported. The Department of Education's National Center for Education Statistics puts out these results every 3 years. The bad news comes following reading scores among fourth and eighth graders tanking 2 years ago. Conversation is growing around the country about a potential literary crisis. Conditions are not expected to be ideal tonight for you to take in an illuminating tribute at the highest point of New England.
7: Organizers with the Honors Summit flipped the switch from the top of Mount Washington in New Hampshire for the first of a four-night tribute to the 25th anniversary of the 9/11 terror attacks. These beams, these bright beams, can be seen in a 135-mile radius on a clear day, and that means Boston will get in on the show when the weather clears. The tribute runs every night through Saturday.

0: in honor of those who lost their lives, first responders, and veterans. Matt Phipps, WBZ, Boston's News Radio.
1: Now to Florida at 11:48. Transportation officials giving an update as they investigate a deadly plane crash at the Miami airport.
2: NTSB Chairwoman Jennifer Homendy said Tuesday that authorities will soon interview the pilots of the Amazon cargo plane.
3: This is certainly very tragic. You would not think riding in a van to clean an airplane that this would happen.
2: Five people were killed and five were hurt on Sunday when the aircraft went off the runway and struck several vehicles. Homendy confirmed there were no hazardous materials aboard the plane. I'm Tammy Trujillo.
1: Over on Wall Street, analysts say gas prices could spike even higher if there's no resolution soon to the war in the Middle East.
4: The Pentagon says it's now targeting Iran's oil money, not just its military. Iran hitting back overnight, releasing video of what it says are missiles launching toward a U.S. base in Jordan. Jordan says it shot down 18 missiles and no one was hurt. The escalation coming as gas prices here at home average $4.15 a gallon, up $1.17 since the war began.
1: And stocks are tanking today on Wall Street as the price of crude oil tops $100 a barrel for the first time in months. AAA says the average price at the pump for a gallon of regular today in Massachusetts is $4.24. 11:49 going out west now. Tomorrow marks 1 year since conservative activist Charlie Kirk was killed in Utah. There is a memorial happening on that campus tomorrow at Utah Valley University, and there's also a counter-protest that's planned.
5: The UVU campus will be closed Thursday during the first anniversary of Kirk's murder. Students for a Democratic Society says it'll protest a private memorial service that's being held by Kirk's old organization, Turning Point USA. The counter-protesters say they believe Kirk was racist and they're planning to be nonviolent. They're already being condemned by some national conservative activists. I'm Michael Kastner.
1: And at 11:50, a brand new personal AI agent from Meta is causing a bit of alarm among experts as Muse can access a lot of your personal information. ABC's Elizabeth Schulze has more on that.
6: To work for you, Muse needs access to your email, your calendar, and your accounts, and it remembers what it sees. Meta insists Muse runs in a lockdown environment, but critics have doubts, warning an agent that gets it wrong could leak sensitive medical information or even deplete bank accounts.
1: Meta staff claim the agent never will actually see your payment details or your passwords and will ask your permission before doing anything sensitive. It's 11:51. We've got traffic in 2 minutes.
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10: It's electric.
1: It's 11:53. Traffic on the threes. We've got the Subaru retail. Killers of New England all-wheel drive traffic on the threes. Where would you like to go now, Kev?
10: I'm going to start it off to the west again. We're still dealing with some very big delays here on the Mass Pike and as well as Route 84 and Route 20 out here. Now, westbound on the Mass Pike, you have some heavy exiting delays to Route 84 in Sturbridge, but then soon after that, you're on the brakes for 9 miles, just crawling all the way out to a tractor-trailer crash, has just the left lane getting by here at mile marker 66.6. Now, Route 84 westbound, that's jammed off the Mass Pike past Route 20 and down to the right lane closure at exit 5, Route 131 here in Sturbridge. And this right lane closure is from an early morning truck fire. Now, a lot of people are using Route 20 as an alternate here. That's slow going off of Route 84 and then heavy through that Brimfield stretch with the Brimfield Fair going on. South of town, 95 northbound. Not too bad now, coming up through the Attleboros and all the way up into Canton. Looking good on 24 and 95. Northbound Expressway, you've got some pretty heavy brake lights getting up past the Dorchester Yacht Club. We may have something there slowing you down because right after that, you're looking pretty good. Southbound's a nice ride from Boston right down to the Braintree Split. 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
1: And at 11:54, time for the four-day WBZ AccuWeather forecast. 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
12: Clouds and limited sun this afternoon. Rather breezy and more humid. There can be a shower toward evening, our high 78. Cloudy, breezy, warm and humid tonight with a couple of showers. The overnight low 70. For tomorrow, cloud and a shower will give way to some sunshine. A breezy, very warm, humid day, though the humidity will begin to fall in the afternoon. The high tomorrow, 87. For Friday, partly to mostly sunny, cooler and less humid, high 76. For Saturday, mostly sunny, the high 73 to 77. I'm AccuWeather meteorologist Joe Lundberg, WBZ, Boston's News Radio.
1: 71 degrees as we make our way into Saugus right now, seeing 69 in Natick. We're at 73 in Whitman. In Boston right now at 11:55, it is 69.
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14: During this Infant Mortality Awareness Month, Dr. Tara Walker says,
15: while it is very important that mom attends prenatal care visits, it's truly just a snapshot in time.
14: Walker, a nursing professor at Detroit's Wayne State University, says an optimum pregnancy outcome involves looking at the whole person.
15: If mom doesn't have food and income is about to dwindle in the household, that type of stress will impact not only the mother, but the baby.
14: Walker says healthcare providers need to ask mom what's going on in her life and connect her with the right resources if necessary. I'm Sarah Lee Kessler.
1: And some sad news for a pair of celebrity brothers from Boston. Here's WBZ's Jim McKay.
16: Casey Affleck revealing both him and his brother Ben have lost their father, Tim. Affleck making the comments at the Venice International Film Festival this week. It's been a tough year for the Affleck brothers as they also just lost their mother, Christopher, earlier this year. Casey going on to say he's dedicating his upcoming film Company, in which he's the director, in honor of his parents, saying they were very important in his life, and quote, I wanted to show this movie to them, but I didn't get to, and I think they would have liked it. Jim McKay, WBZ, Boston's News Radio.
1: At 11:57, coming up in the news at noon here on WBZ, some sad news out of Medway. Also, the latest on the New Hampshire primaries and an update on the Lindsey Clancy case. 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All that just ahead in under 3 minutes.
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7: 69 degrees in Boston, partly sunny in the city at high noon on Wednesday, halfway through the work week. You have made it, my friend. Thanks for joining us. I'm Nicole Davis. Here's what's happening. Granite Staters now know who's going to be on the ballot come November. Primary night is done and a key matchup is set.
8: John Sununu has won the Republican Senate primary in New Hampshire, defeating former Massachusetts Senator Scott Brown. Congressman Chris Pappas is the winner of the Democratic Senate primary. He defeated progressive Karishma Mansour. Sununu and Pappas will face off in the midterms. I'm Mark Mayfield.
7: And at 12:01, developing news south of Boston, the community in Medway is mourning today after a senior was struck and killed while he was biking last night. Police say Yukfo Chan of West Roxbury died after the crash that happened at 8 p.m. or so on Milford Street. Medway police say Chan, who was 83, was well known in town. Police say that they are holding back the name of the driver who hit him until the investigation is complete. No word on any charges, but police say the driver was cooperative. So far, again, no word on charges or arrests. The start of the school year is not going so well in Springfield. That's because the public schools are still closed in the wake of a serious cyber attack.
9: School Superintendent Dr. Sonia Denal says the level 4 incident was detected last week, and experts have been making progress to returning critical access to its systems. For now, though, the system is closed. But if they have to, they'll break out the paper and pencil in order to teach nearly 30,000 kids.
10: We have highly skilled educators and teachers who are able to instruct without technology.
9: The FBI and state police continue to investigate. So far, they have made no arrests. In the Springfield Bureau, John Babak, WBZ Boston's News Radio.
7: Thousands of nurses in the Boston Medical Center system are making a choice about whether they'll go on strike. The union, 1199 SEIU, is holding an authorization vote today and tomorrow as contract negotiations stall. The union nurses picketed for a day back in July to bring attention to this. The strike vote goes through tomorrow. And at 12:02, before we take a look at the roads, commuters in Newton are a little miffed. They say their way to work is going to be kind of an adventure for the next couple of years.
11: In December, the Newtonville MBTA station will completely shut down for upgrades, leaving local commuters with a handful of less than savory alternatives for more than 2 years.
12: And that's when I realized, like, oh my goodness, it's closing. That's crazy for 2.5 years.
11: Laura Naylor works in Boston 5 days a week, and she's leading the Keep Newtonville Open campaign, an attempt to convince the powers that be to keep the station operational while under construction. Trains will still be passing through. The T suggested route is a local bus to the Green Line.
12: That adds about an hour, hour and a half in total to people's commuting time.
11: The T claims that'll add about half an hour. Riders here tell me they aren't happy with the T's refusal to provide a shuttle.
13: It's one thing to say it, you can't do it this year, but for the next 3 years, that just seems to me to be saying we just don't care.
11: And many of them bought homes near here to have access to the station. Kyle Schaffel, WBZ, Boston's News Radio.
7: Let's go to the roads now at 12:03. It's the Subaru Retailers of New England all-wheel drive traffic on the threes. Really, the big issue, I feel, Kevin, is far to the west.
14: Yeah, I have good news and I have bad news. Nicole, what do you want first?
7: Give me the bad news.
14: I'll give you the bad news that the Mass Pike westbound is jammed up here for about 9.5 miles. As soon as you get past Route 84 in Sturbridge, you're down to a crawl. That stays heavy all the way out to the Palmer Stretch.

0: crash. Now, the good news is that we just cleared that tractor-trailer crash that started this whole backup here at mile marker 66.6 on that Brimfield-Palmer line. So hopefully things will ease out, but it's going to take a long time. Again, 9.5 mile backup here soon after Route 84 Sturbridge all the way out to that Palmer stretch. But again, we just cleared the tractor-trailer crash that caused the backup. Now, a lot of people are jumping off Route 84 here, but that's a mess. 84 off the Mass Pike getting down through that Sturbridge stretch to the right lane closure here at Exit 5 at Route 131. And that's from an early morning truck fire that we have there. Again, a lot of people trying to take Route 20, though, across and bypass the backup on the Mass Pike. That's slow off of Route 84, and then expect heavy delays trying to get into and through the Brimfield stretch as they have the Brimfield Fair going on this week. Now, close to the home over in Newton here, eastbound on Route 9, we're going to clear the crash at Parker Street. There was residual delays there. Should ease out fairly quickly. Northbound Expressway, you can make it up to the Neponset on-ramp. Slow from there up to the Dorchester Yacht Club. Looks like we may have something in the right lane here. If you're coming past, you want to give me a call on the BZ phone for 617-701-1030. Let me know what you see. Kevin Brennan, WBZ's Traffic on the Threes.
1: Okay, 1205, at least weather-wise, we are staying dry for the next few hours. We are expecting maybe some showers. Those could be popping up here throughout the afternoon, but right now the only thing I see is a couple of stray showers to the west of I-91 out there in parts of the Berkshires. So you are doing okay still if you are inside 495 for sure. Now, later on, again, we will have those occasional showers. We've got a breezy and more humid afternoon on deck as well. We've got a high in the upper 70s. For tonight, not cooling down all that much. Low only 70 or so. Very humid. Not the easiest night for sleeping. Then for tomorrow, very warm, very humid. We've got a breeze as well with a high in the upper 80s. Friday, much cooler though. Kind of a roller coaster right now. And we've got a high on Friday only about 75 degrees. Right now in Dedham at 75, 71 in Worcester, 69 degrees as we get into Wilmington in Boston right now at 12:06. It is partly cloudy and 69 degrees. Certainly not often you get Wednesday night football. Certainly not often as well if it's a season opener. But tonight is the night to get some snacks or head to the bar and catch the Pats.
2: It's only Wednesday, but the NFL is back, kicking off tonight with a Super Bowl rematch. The Patriots in Seattle to face the Seahawks, the team that crushed them in the big game earlier this year. Both sides missing a star running back. Seattle Super Bowl MVP Kenneth Walker left for Kansas City. And the Patriots have ruled out Travion Henderson with an ankle injury.
1: That is ABC's Elizabeth Schulze. Kickoff at 8:20 in Seattle. Again, late night, but hopefully it's going to be a good one for Pats fans. 12:06 this morning on CBS Mornings, Lindsey Clancy's defense attorney, Kevin Reddington, said he plans to ask the court to dismiss the case against Clancy later on this month during a status hearing. He also addressed rumors about Clancy's ex-husband, Patrick Clancy, that have been going around online.
3: It's obvious that Patrick was a man who stood by his wife through all of the difficulty of the medical issues, the psychiatric issues, the pharmaceutical issues, and even up to the time of trial and even afterwards. And the man ought to be able to move on with his life and stop with the speculation and horrific conspiracy allegations that he was involved with some massive conspiracy to kill his children.
1: The comments come as Patrick Clancy's attorney has called for an end to the, quote, defamation campaign against him. And as we go take a look at Bloomberg Business at 12:08, Andrew O'Day, we're about to see some big changes for the phone that, in its own right, changed the world.
4: Indeed. Next hour, Nicole, Apple is expected to unveil the biggest shakeup to the iPhone since its launch 20 years ago, including the first generation of phones since Apple launched its new AI-powered Siri voice assistant this year. And in case you haven't heard, the first foldable iPhone, that is set to cost upwards of $2,000. The whole slate of new phones will carry higher price tags thanks to pricier tech delivering that AI. Ahead of all this, Apple stock is down 1%. Also down are Wall Street's indexes as oil prices spike nearly 4% higher. Right now, the Dow losing 427, NASDAQ down 185, S&P down 41. Andrew O'Day, Bloomberg Business on WBZ, Boston's News Radio.
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14: A question mark a few days back after missing practice with a bad knee. Defensive tackle Christian Barmore has been taken off of the Patriots injury report and is expected to play in tonight's season opener against Seattle. The news not so good for running back Travion Henderson, who hasn't practiced since last month because of a balky ankle. He's been ruled out. That could create room for backup Lann Larison. Running backs coach Tony Dews with ESPN's Mike Reese.
15: I think every coach kind of has a security blanket. And Lann is one of those type of guys that when I put him in the game, I don't worry that he'll know what to do, where to go, who to block, and those kind of things.
14: New England has until 4 p.m. today to make any roster moves or elevate players from the practice squad to the active roster for tonight's game. Chris Fama, WBZ, Boston's News Radio.
1: 12:13, traffic and weather together every 10 minutes. 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
4: All right, Nicole, we'll start it off with the northbound expressway here. We do have our delays just after Granite Avenue. That stays slow to a disabled box truck here. Thank you to the BZ Phone Force giving us that update here. Got a disabled box truck in the right lane here, right at the Dorchester Yacht Club, so you're going to want to stay to the
0: left to get around that. Once you do, you get a nice ride all the way up to the tunnel. Now, southbound's a nice ride from Boston down to the Braintree split, and then you got some slowdowns here getting on to 93 south and passing Route 37. That's backing things up on Route 3 northbound, trying to get on to 93 southbound. Okay, on Route 3, 24, 95, Mass Pike eastbound, another busy phone for saying, watch out for a disabled vehicle. Partially in the right lane in a bad spot, eastbound on the Mass Pike just near the Natick rest area. Westbound on the Mass Pike, we're still dealing with some heavy exiting delays to Route 84 in Sturbridge. And then you're still looking at about a 6-7 mile backup here. Sturbridge getting out through that Warren stretch from that early morning tractor trailer crash we had out in Palmer. 84 westbound locked up off the Mass Pike, getting down to the right lane closure at exit 5. That's Route 131 here in Sturbridge. And the Route 20 stretch is all jammed up as well through Brimfield. You got a lot of people trying to avoid the Pike traffic. They're taking Route 20, but you're all jammed up through Brimfield here because they've got the Brimfield Fair going on this week. I'm Kevin Brennan, WBZ's Traffic on the Threes.
1: At 12:14 in Boston right now, the sun is actually trying very hard to make its way through the clouds. And for the most part, now it's winning. We are looking at temperatures warming up around the Commonwealth into the mid-70s. We've got a high today about 78. Now for tonight, cloudy, breezy, warm, humid. We could see the occasional shower. We've got a low just about 70. And for tomorrow, clouds and a shower give way to sunshine. Breezy, very warm, very humid. A high in the mid to upper 80s.
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1: At 12:15 in Boston right now, it is, we're going to call it mostly sunny at this point, and we're at 71 degrees. Good afternoon, I'm Nicole Davis. It is Wednesday, and here are the five things you need to know. A well-known senior from West Roxbury has died after a crash involving a vehicle last night in Medway. The senior was on a bicycle at the time. More than 2,000 unionized nurses in the Boston medical system are in the middle of a two-day strike authorization vote. Primary day in New Hampshire yesterday, all done. John Sununu winning over former Massachusetts Senator Scott Brown in the Republican Senate primary. And today on CBS Mornings, Lindsey Clancy's attorney said he plans to file a motion to dismiss the case against her. Harvard University says it is cracking down on hazing both on and off campus. WBZ's James Rojas tells us how.
16: A new hazing policy is in effect for the 2026-27 school year. This comes after Harvard University came under scrutiny over recent allegations of hazing and how they were handled. The Harvard Crimson says the policy that is now included in every student handbook prohibits behavior that risks the physical and mental well-being of others, including sleep deprivation and the forced consumption of substances. It also bans any practices that can cause embarrassment or compromise dignity. In Cambridge, James Rojas, WBZ, Boston's News Radio.
1: Everett City Hall closed again today as city officials deal with the results of a cyber attack. The city says in response it's setting up access to basic municipal services on Chelsea Street at the Connolly Center. The mayor saying it's a round-the-clock effort to get everything back online, but until they do, from 9 to 5, both today and tomorrow, you can do business with several departments at that setup at the Connolly Center. This includes the assessor, city clerk, inspectional services, parking, much more. And if you need help finding access to city services during this time, you're told to call 311. President Trump says the U.S. is getting ready to ban a list of Canadian products. It's the latest hit in his trade war with our neighbor to the north. The president signing new executive orders banning certain motorcycles, dairy products, and alcohol starting later on this month, claiming Canada has been, quote, discriminating against the United States. It's the latest round of fallout after Canadian Prime Minister Mark Carney imposed new import taxes on about $20 billion of American goods. ABC's Elizabeth Schulze reports American exports to Canada are already struggling from the trade spat.
17: The U.S. Distilled Spirits Council says exports to Canada fell 70% over the past year. Beyond the tariffs, as you see this fraying of this really close economic relationship, there is the potential for this to get even worse. And that is where you could really see the pain kind of go across the economy.
1: While small business groups and experts say this is shaping up to ultimately be bad news for business owners, the White House maintains that is not the case. And there are some new ground rules for any company that wants to put a data center up in the Bay State.
18: Data centers will need to get local community support in order to go forward.
19: The executive order applies to only new and prospective data centers going forward. It requires developers to give local communities a real say in whether a project is allowed to be built in their neighborhood.
18: Also, there'll be no use of non-disclosure agreements between any state agency and data center developers. We want this process to be entirely transparent.
19: Governor Healey says data centers would also be required to pay for their own clean energy with a new ratepayer protection fund in place to shield everyday Massachusetts residents from absorbing the cost. And developers must prove they won't harm surrounding communities while delivering good jobs and strong labor agreements. The order comes as Healey has already paused new tax incentive applications for data centers as the state works to get ahead of the industry's rapid growth. Jay Willett, WBC Boston's News Radio.
1: Last night in Quincy, residents came out to a city council hearing to talk all things Flock. During the hearing, Police Chief Mark Kennedy said the department does not use the cameras as a tool to watch people through their daily lives.
20: During the past 30 days, our cameras captured over 704,000 license plates. However, only 134 were actually searched.
1: Some residents who spoke say it's the company they don't trust, not police. They say they're worried about where their data is going.
21: Flock's business model depends on these cameras being tied into a national network accessible by myriad organizations that are not beholden to Quincy taxpayers.
1: Ultimately, nothing changed. The council deciding to table the issue for now. They said they'll talk about it more in the future. Several cities and towns around the state have already made moves to take down the license plate readers over privacy concerns. Gas prices do not appear to be going down anytime soon as the war continues in the Middle East. There are also growing worries, though, about just how expensive it's going to be to heat your house over the winter.
0: Around Boston, gas prices are up more than 7 cents a gallon in just the past week. Gas Buddy analyst Patrick DeHaan tells CNBC diesel is up to $6 a gallon nationwide, and refineries around the world are cranking it out as fast as they can.
22: There's going to be a silent killer of the U.S. economy if diesel prices maintain these levels, which, as long as especially these Ukrainian drone attacks keep up on Russia, and if we get a cold winter, it's certainly not going to be pretty at all.
0: Home heating oil now averages more than $5 a gallon across Massachusetts. Rory O'Neill, WBZ, Boston's News Radio.
1: And the unbearable weight of planet Earth has apparently left Nicolas Cage with a damaged house in Malibu.
23: After days of pounding waves, a sinkhole formed yesterday at the home's driveway along Sea Level Drive East. The 30-by-30 collapse also ruptured a gas main. It appears to be the result of coastal erosion as the remnants of Hurricane Marie shoved waves into the Southern California beaches. Video shows that the main part of the beachfront house is still being held up by large pylons. The house was not occupied at the time of the damage. I'm Mark Mayfield.
1: At 12:21, we've got traffic coming up in a couple of minutes.
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1: At 12:23, traffic and weather together. 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Traffic on the threes. Kevin, take it away.
0: All right, we'll start it off with that northbound expressway here, Nicole. You can make it up to Granite Avenue, but then you jam from there, getting up by a disabled truck in the right lane here at the Dorchester Yacht Club. Stay to the left to get around it. Once you do, you got a nice ride all the way up to the tunnel. Southbound expressway, a couple pockets of slowdown, South Bay, getting down past Columbia Road and Savin Hill, and then you got more slowdowns. Furnace Brook Parkway overpass Route 37, put a little pressure on Route 3 northbound, trying to get onto 93 southbound. Looking good over on 24, 95, up to the north, much of the same. Pretty quiet, although one Route 1 northbound. You got a crash here before Webster Ave and Chelsea, slowing you down a bit. Beyond that, you're okay up through Revere and Saugus. 93 northbound hung up just a bit here at 95. Heading into Woburn and then free and clear after that. Got a nice ride both directions on 128-95 between Linfield and the Mass Pike. Now, the Mass Pike eastbound, that's good here from 495 all the way into downtown Boston. Westbound, watch out for right lane exiting delays to Route 84. Soon after that, you're on the brakes again for a couple miles getting out through that Warren stretch, all from that earlier tractor-trailer crash. If you're jumping off 84 westbound here, that's locked up here all the way over in through Sturbridge to this right lane closure at exit 5, Route 131, and that's from an early morning truck fire. Kevin Brennan, WBZ's Traffic on the Threes.
1: 12:25, time for that four-day WBZ AccuWeather forecast. 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
2: More clouds than sun this afternoon, rather breezy and more humid. Perhaps a shower toward evening, the high 78. Tonight will be breezy, warm, and humid with plenty of clouds, along with a shower or two and a low just 70. Tomorrow, cloud and a shower early, then becoming partly sunny. Breezy, quite warm, and humid, though the humidity will start to fall later in the day, the high 87. Less humid for Friday with more sunshine, the high 76. Saturday, mostly sunny. A nice start to the weekend, high 73 to 77. I'm AccuWeather meteorologist Joe Lundberg, WBZ, Boston's News Radio.
1: 69 degrees right now in Boston at Logan Airport.
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1: And it's time for New England business. Layoffs are coming at Boston's Museum of African American History. Officials say the move is difficult but necessary as the museum pivots to a new financial reality. Some of the positions that are being cut are as high as director level. The museum's also cutting back its hours of operation, but overall, it says it is still committed to its projects, communities, and partners it serves. There is a big debate going on in Salem these days over window art after a city commission appears to have gone too far with some proposed regulations.
5: Some businesses started receiving notices about certain artwork painted on their windows and how it needed to come down soon or else they would start receiving fines. There are local laws from the Salem Redevelopment Authority regarding the use of window art and how it's only supposed to be up on a temporary basis. However, after several complaints, we're now learning the Redevelopment Authority in Salem is deciding to pause that policy for review, so the enforcement of window art may be put on the back burner heading into the fall. Jim McKay, WBZ, Boston's News Radio.
6: Coming! 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
1: It is 12:30, and right now in Boston, the sun is making its way through the clouds. We're at 69 degrees at Logan Airport. 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Good afternoon. I'm Nicole Davis, and here's what's happening. The Gulf of America, Lake America, and now New America. President Trump is now demanding the state of New Mexico change its name.
30: Not surprisingly, the suggestion of a name change is meeting resistance from New Mexico's Democratic lawmakers, and it's putting its Republican leaders in an uncomfortable spot. GOP gubernatorial candidate Greg Hull says the state's identity is not up for negotiation. Republican congressional candidate Greg Cunningham says the Democrats, though, are hyper-focused on the president's social media comments as a diversion from their own record.
1: And is ABC's Jim Ryan with that update. Meantime, the president has granted America's highest civilian honor to the man in the red bandana.
31: An American hero, but a parent's worst nightmare.
32: I literally dropped down on my knees here. I said, "Dear God, take me. Leave him here."
33: When I heard the news that the tower had come down, I knew in my heart of hearts that Wells was gone. It was just a mother's heart knowing. Sorry.
31: Wells Crowther, a BC grad and worker at New York City's World Trade Center, credited posthumously by the president for rescuing at least 18 lives while losing his during the 9/11 attacks. The president says Crowther went up and down over and over again in a selfless effort to save lives, known by survivors as the man in the red bandana. An ESPN piece by that same name runs every year around this time. It is incredibly well done.
34: He said, "I'm going back up," because he knows there's a lot of people up there on the 78th floor. I mean, he could have continued going down with us, but he didn't. He decided to go back up.
31: The Presidential Medal of Freedom presented to Crowther's mom and sister. Boston College football will host the 13th annual Red Bandana Game Friday at the Heights against Rutgers. Drew Mahalan, WBZ, Boston's News Radio.
1: 12:32, New Hampshire's primary races are over, and a familiar name is advancing and is pushed to return to D.C. Former U.S. Senator John Sununu handily defeating Scott Brown, the former Massachusetts senator, in New Hampshire's Republican primary last night. Sununu is now taking on Democratic Congressman Chris Pappas, who won his primary yesterday. As for the gubernatorial race, it was a very easy road to victory for the incumbent, Republican Kelly Ayotte. She's going up against Democrat Cindy Warmington. And get your jerseys and your snacks and your good luck charms ready, because it's time for some football.
35: Tonight is the night. Only it's not that night. It's Wednesday night. Peculiar evening, these Pats fans say, to start the NFL season.
36: Yeah, kind of strange night, right?
37: They're trying to squeeze them all in. Pretty soon there'll be a game every day of the week.
35: But the enthusiasm from Patriots Nation knows no bounds.
38: Amped up, ready to go.
39: I mean, it's awesome.
40: Yeah, no, Drake Mays, he's a champ. He's a legend. He's going to be the MVP.
35: And with Christian Gonzalez now signed and ready to go for the season opener, confidence is high among Pats fans. With one exception,
0: It's a late kickoff, man.
36: I'll stop watching the game and then probably fall asleep by halftime, then wake up in the middle of the night and turn on the DVR to watch the end of it.
0: Feet up in the recliner?
36: That's it, yeah.
0: Chris Fama, WBZ. Boston's News Radio.
1: Coming up in just a couple of minutes here on WBZ, a longtime talk show host is headed to the stage. But first, at 12:33, it's time to go see what the stage is looking like traffic-wise. The Subaru Retailers of New England, all-wheel drive traffic on the threes. Kev, it's been one of those days west of 495, all kinds of problems.
2: Yeah, it certainly has, and it's been mostly on the Mass Pike and Route 84 here. Now, the Mass Pike westbound, you've got right lane exiting delays to Route 84. I'll swing back on that a little bit more. And then just after Route 84, Mass Pike westbound, you're locked up for a couple of miles trying to get out through that Warren stretch. This is all from that earlier tractor trailer crash we had out in Palmer. Now, 84 westbound, you're hung up off the Mass Pike. That stays heavy down to the right lane closure at exit 5, Route 131 here in Sturbridge. And that right lane closure is from an early morning truck fire that we had. Now, a lot of people were trying to bypass the Mass Pike delays earlier. That still has Route 20 a mess here, one off of Route 84, and then locked up heavily through the Brimfield stretch with the Brimfield Fair going on this week. Also, downtown Worcester, we got a crash 290 westbound here, right by Central Street, just after the Central Street off-ramp. That's got traffic back beyond Route 190, starting to back up 190 southbound as well, trying to get on to 290 west. 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Kevin Brennan, WBZ's Traffic on the Threes.
1: One of those days the sun is really struggling to make its way out today, but we are seeing some of it at times. And later on this afternoon, really the problem is that we're going to start to see some showers popping up. Right now, whatever rain we do have is west of I-91. Very light showers out there in the Russell and Blandford parts of the Berkshires, getting into Huntington, really just west of the Northampton and East Hampton areas. So if you're listening there on the iHeartRadio app, grab the umbrella, you might need it. And also, if you're listening in parts of New Hampshire, north of the Lakes region, you're seeing a bit of a soaking. But I do see some rain making its way through New York, and that could show up in our neck of the woods later on today. We are looking at a high of just about 78 to 80 today. The humidity is going to start to barrel in, too. For tonight, cloudy, breezy, warm, humid, occasional showers, and a low only 70. And then for tomorrow, more showers in the morning, but we'll see sun in the afternoon. Quite warm, rather humid, and high in the mid to upper 80s. 78 degrees in Plymouth, where it's 72 as we make our way into Marlborough, north of Boston, 71 in Georgetown. In Boston at 12:36, it is now back to partly sunny and we're at 71 degrees. An illuminating tribute is set to start tonight at the peak of Mount Washington. In theory, you should be able to see it, but Mother Nature's getting in the way.
3: Organizers with the Honor Summit flipped the switch from the top of Mount Washington in New Hampshire for the first of a four-night tribute to the 25th anniversary of the 9/11 terror attacks. These beams, these bright beams, can be seen in a 135-mile radius on a clear day, and that means Boston will get in on the show when the weather clears. The tribute runs every night through Saturday in honor of those who lost their lives, first responders, and veterans. Matt Phipps, WBZ, Boston's News Radio.
1: 12:36, this just into the WBZ newsroom. A car has crashed into a restaurant in Malden. Police say a vehicle went through the front entrance of Santa Fe Burrito Grill and Bar on Pleasant Street today. That restaurant's right by Malden City Hall. Officials say nobody was hurt. The vehicle has since been towed from the scene. Malden police say Pleasant Street is closed for now between Abbott and Commercial Streets as they clean up the road, get all the debris out there. But again, a car crashing into the Santa Fe Burrito Grill and Bar on Pleasant Street in Malden today. Thankfully, nobody was hurt. Broadway is a whole new world for a TV show talk host.
4: Let me take your order, jot it down. 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
5: And you ain't never seen a genie like this in Aladdin. Sherry Shepherd is stepping into the role this fall. The actor, comic, and talk show host will be the first woman to play the wished granter in Disney's musical. And since she's going to have to nail this number, we're being told she's taking singing and dancing lessons to get ready. Shepherd will appear in a limited run engagement starting October 16th. In New York, I'm Daria Albinger.
1: And at 12:38, it's time for Bloomberg Business. Sandra O'Day, let's talk about somebody falling short on helping veterans.
2: Yes, indeed, Nicole. For decades, companies that do business with the U.S. government have been told to hire more military veterans. But a new progress report shows there's been little progress. A report today by Rand Corporation finds that among federal contractors whose shares are listed on the S&P 500, 2.4% of new hires last year were vets. The target set by the government is currently 5.1%, although a target, it is not a mandate. Wall Street's indexes right now lower, Dow losing 374, NASDAQ down 188, S&P down 39, as traders react to fresh U.S. military strikes against Iran, helping push oil futures higher by more than 3%. Andrew O'Day, Bloomberg Business on WBZ, Boston's News Radio.
1: Thanks so much. 1239, traffic and weather together coming up in just a few minutes. That's at 1243. Still big delays to the west of Boston. The Mass Pike 84, Brimfield, the fair's going on there today. Much more on all that coming up in a few minutes.
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21: The Red Sox ran into an unlikely buzzsaw last night in left-hander Reed Detmers at Fenway, who one-hit Boston over six innings to even the team series with L.A. one game apiece. Interim manager Chad Tracy.
22: He was really good. He was flying through the zone. The slider was very, very difficult to pick up. He was hugging the top rail with the fastball the whole time. Boom, here comes a curveball out of nowhere or a changeup.
21: Setting up tonight's rubber match between the two clubs. Shortstop Trevor Story.
23: Yeah, it's baseball, you know. You have good nights and bad nights.
0: you know, we feel like we've done a better job of limiting, you know, these kind of nights. Just a few too many empty at-bats, I would say. And, yeah, looking forward to come back, win the series.
21: Opening pitch on Jersey Street at 6:45. Chris Fama, WBZ. 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
1: 12:43, traffic and weather together. The Subaru retailers of New England, all-wheel drive, traffic on the threes. 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
2: And this time we started off with the expressway, Nicole. Northbound on the expressway, you're on the brakes just before Granite Avenue, and that stays heavy up to this disabled truck here, taking out the right lane at the Dorchester Yacht Club, so you're going to want to stay to the left to get around that. Once you do, you're looking good up to the tunnel. Now, southbound, you got some curiosity delays with that, and that's pushing traffic back to about the South Bay on-ramp. Not jammed solid, but slow from South Bay down to about the Yacht Club and the gas tank. Beyond that, not too bad down to the split. A little slow here, though. Furnace Brook getting down past Route 37. Routes 3, 24, 95, okay. Over in Chelsea, Route 1 northbound. Looks like they've cleared that crash before Webster Ave. If you're heading inbound, not a bad ride. Chelsea up and over the bridge into the City Square Tunnel. River Roads Airport Tunnels downtown in pretty good shape. Out to the west, Route 290 westbound. You're locked up here just before Route 190 all the way down to a crash at Central Street. Beyond that, you're okay. And then westbound on the Mass Pike, some slowdowns at Route 84. You're starting to loosen up quite a bit after that, getting all the way out through Palmer. And then 84 westbound, still quite heavy off the Pike down past Route 20. But that earlier truck fire here at Exit 5, Route 131 in Sturbridge, that's been cleared away. 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Kevin Brennan, WBZ's Traffic on the Threes.
1: And we've got some clouds out there, some showers in parts of western Massachusetts west of I-91. More showers are expected later on this afternoon, and more humidity is expected to be coming in as well. We've got a high in the upper 70s for today. And then for tonight, only cooling off to about 70s, and not really cooling off that much. Warm and humid for tonight, and a little bit breezy, but maybe not the best night to have the window open, as that humidity could make it tough to sleep. For tomorrow, clouds and a shower give way to sunshine in the afternoon. More summer-like than anything. Very humid and a high in the upper 80s.
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1: At 12:45 right now in Boston, we're up to 72 degrees, warming up at Logan Airport, and we'll get that four-day forecast, the AccuWeather forecast, coming up in under 10 minutes. Believe it or not, already looking ahead to the weekend. Love these short weeks. Good afternoon. I'm Nicole Davis. Here are the five things you need to know. Malden police this hour say part of Pleasant Street is closed for the time being after a car crashed into the Santa Fe Bar and Grill. Nobody was hurt. President Trump is floating the idea of renaming the state of New Mexico to New America. Developing news this hour from the AP, the UN's nuclear watchdog board has reported Iran to the UN Security Council for the first time in 20 years. On its primary day in Rhode Island, among the races today, Governor Dan McKee is facing a challenge from healthcare executive Helena Foulkes. 12:46, so what is next for Lindsay Clancy? Her lawyer Kevin Reddington appeared today on CBS Mornings, and he says there's a number of options that the Plymouth County DA, Tim Cruz, could choose.
10: He could reduce the charge to second degree, we can waive a jury, go to trial, jury waives, or we could reduce it lower, mental health component, but it's all up to Tim.
12: You say it's up to Tim, but what would you like? What does it look like?
10: You know, I know enough to know that it doesn't matter what I'd like. All I know is that I'm not going to ever agree that this young lady do a day in jail.
1: Also this week, Reddington asked the president to pardon Lindsay Clancy on ABC's Good Morning America. But because this is a state case, not federal, the president does not have the power to issue such a pardon. Meantime, at 12:47, President Trump making another move in his tariff war with our neighbors to the north.
23: President Trump is moving to block the importation of some motorcycles, dairy products, and alcohol in response to new tariffs from Canada that went into effect this week. President Trump claims that Canada has been taking advantage of the U.S. for years. The new import ban goes into effect on September 29th. 50% tariffs on other Canadian goods, including steel and aluminum products, furniture, and paper products, go into effect next Tuesday. I'm Rory O'Neill.
1: We're hearing more details now about the devastating Amazon cargo jet crash in Miami that left five people dead.
3: One pilot jumped from the plane after the crash. A witness says a pilot came up to him asking to borrow his phone to call his wife.
4: He was like shaking. They kept talking and he mentioned something like, oh, my career's over.
3: First responders pulled the second pilot out of the windshield. Others searched for survivors.
5: Rescue!
7: He's alive.
3: Finding a person trapped in a mangled vehicle.
1: ABC's Lionel Moyes in a news conference. Investigators revealed there's no indication the pilots ever used a key braking system or the thrust reversers for the planes as they overshot the runway. Thousands of Salvadorians here in the United States are growing concerned as today their temporary protected status officially comes to an end. Here's Natalie Rodriguez.
24: Immigration advocates are on absolute high alert.

0: warning that without a last-minute White House reprieve, over 170,000 Salvadorians nationwide will instantly lose deportation protections and legal work permits. Natalie Rodriguez, Miami.
1: Well, this week, a local college, Wellesley College, is making history as the school is now
2: the first all-woman school to offer free tuition to middle-class families. Students from families making less than $200,000 will get the benefit starting in the fall semester of 2027 for domestic students only. The Wellesley tuition promise covers the typical tuition, which is now priced as part of a more than $70,000 a year package. Emma Friedman, WBZ, Boston's News Radio.
1: A new international assessment out this week finds reading scores for 15-year-old students around the country are dropping. The 2025 program for international assessment saw scores dropped 14 points since the last time the test was administered around the U.S. in 2022. The test also found the achievement gap among young U.S. readers in the 90th and 10th percentiles was the largest among any other country reported. Gas prices are certainly high right now. Here in Massachusetts, AAA says the average price for regular at the pump is $4.24 as of today. But Wall Street analysts warn those prices could go even higher if the conflict between the U.S. and Iran doesn't stop soon.
3: The Pentagon says it's now targeting Iran's oil money, not just its military. Iran hitting back overnight, releasing video of what it says are missiles launching toward a U.S. base in Jordan. Jordan says it shot down 18 missiles and no one was hurt. The escalation coming as gas prices here at home average $4.15 a gallon, up $1.17 since the war began.
1: That is ABC's Karen Hua. And it's been 1 year since out in Utah, the murder of conservative activist Charlie Kirk took place during an event at Utah Valley University. In the New York Times this week, his wife, Erica Kirk, released an essay stating, while there is grief, she is learning that mourning and continuing to live life are part of that grief process. President Trump calling the incident a dark moment for America and says now Kirk's voice is bigger than it ever was. The alleged shooter, Tyler Robinson, has pled not guilty to the charges against him. It is 12:51. We've got traffic in 2 minutes and the forecast in three.
4: You have the app, but do you have the story?
5: We just had some absolute craziness happen on the expressway, and guess who saw it all? Chris Sinek.
6: Oh my goodness, Kevin. I've been doing traffic for 29 years, and I've never seen a police chase through backed up traffic.
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1: It is 12:53, and you know what that means. Traffic and weather together time. And if you didn't know, well, now you know. Subaru Retailers of New England all-wheel drive traffic on the threes, because we have some stuff to talk about, Kevin.
5: Yeah, indeed, but it sounds like things are about to get a little bit better. Out to the west here, over in downtown Worcester, 290 westbound, just cleared the crash by Central Street here. You are left with some heavy residual delays all the way back beyond Route 190 here, so watch out for those. It's still going to take some time for that to ease out. Westbound on the Mass Pike, that's looking a lot better now. You got a pretty decent ride all the way out through Route 84 and out into that Palmer stretch. Yeah, you may have a couple pockets of slowdowns here and there, but nothing like we had before with that earlier tractor trailer crash. Route 84 westbound, that's all eased out. Had that early morning truck fire by exit 5 in Sturbridge. That's been cleared away and the delays have all eased out. We are left with delays over on Route 20 getting through Brimfield, but that's really only for the Brimfield Fair that's going on this week. Now, downtown Boston, not too bad here. Looking good. 93 over the Zakim Bridge through the O'Neill Tunnel. Got some slowdowns here on Sterl Drive westbound by Mass Avenue. Have to swing the camera around. Looks a little unusual. South of town, northbound expressway. We cleared that right lane breakdown here at the Dorchester Yacht Club. Got some pretty heavy residual delays here from just before Granite Avenue. That extending now up to Columbia Road. 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Kevin Brennan, WBZ's Traffic on the Threes.
1: Already back to you in a few minutes, but right now at 12:54, let's see what the forecast has in store. Pella Windows and Doors of New England brings us the four-day WBZ AccuWeather forecast.
10: More clouds than sun this afternoon, rather breezy at times and becoming more humid, perhaps a shower late, the high 78. Cloudy tonight, breezy, warm and humid with a shower or two, low 70. Cloud and a shower followed by some sunshine tomorrow, a breezy, very warm, humid day, the high 87. For Friday, partly to mostly sunny, cooler and less humid, high 76. For Saturday, mostly sunny, high 73 to 77. I'm AccuWeather meteorologist Joe Lundberg on WBZ, Boston's News Radio.
1: 72 in Chelmsford right now, 78 in Needham, we're at 72 as well in Pembroke. In Boston at 12:55, it is partly cloudy and 74.
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1: If you're looking for a new gig, a SpaceX facility in Louisiana might be able to help you out.
12: The spaceport is looking for an external affairs manager for the new launch site for various intersecting business functions. The first job posting comes a few weeks after the announcement of the $100 billion space launch facility in Vermilion Parish. State officials say the completed spaceport will include 5 launch complexes with 2 launch pads apiece. I'm Michael Cass.
1: And condolences are coming in for a pair of movie star brothers from Greater Boston.
13: Casey Affleck revealing both him and his brother Ben have lost their father, Tim. Affleck making the comments at the Venice International Film Festival this week. It's been a tough year for the Affleck brothers as they also just lost their mother, Christopher, earlier this year. Casey going on to say he's dedicating his upcoming film Company, in which he's the director, in honor of his parents, saying they were very important in his life, and quote, I wanted to show this movie to them, but I didn't get to, and I think they would have liked it. Jim McKay, WBZ, Boston's News Radio.
1: It's been 50 years since an R&B classic was released. Stevie Wonder going on the road to celebrate the occasion of the 50-year anniversary of Songs in the Key of Life. He is going on tour, but unfortunately it's not coming to Boston. The closest you're going to get is a show this November in New York at Madison Square Garden. 12:57, coming up in the news at 1 o'clock here on WBZ. Harvard cracking down on hazing and the latest in the BMC nursing vote. Is there going to be a strike? We'll find out. Stay with us.
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2: It's 1 o'clock on the dot here in Boston. We're at 74 degrees at Logan Airport on this Wednesday afternoon. Thanks for joining us. I'm Nicole Davis, and here's what's happening. Starting in Cambridge, where Harvard University is making it clear when it comes to hazing, they're not messing around this year. Here's WBZ's James Rojas.
3: The new hazing policy that's in effect for the 2026-27 school year prohibits behavior that risks the physical and mental well-being of others. The Harvard Crimson says this also includes anything that causes embarrassment or compromises dignity. Lucas, a current Harvard student, thinks there's no room for it.
4: I think mental health is important. Protecting health and dignity is important.
3: Now, Mila, admittedly, an MIT graduate, has heard similar hazing stories there as well.
5: It doesn't make any sense that some of, like, the wealthiest, most privileged people in the world come here to, like, bully each other. I mean, I guess that actually makes perfect sense now that I say that out loud.
3: The new policy comes after Harvard came under scrutiny over recent allegations of hazing and how the university handled it. In Cambridge, James Rojas, WBZ, Boston's News Radio.
2: Key players in the Lindsay Clancy trial are speaking out today, including some members of the jury and Clancy's attorney, Kevin Reddington. Last week, a mistrial was declared after a single holdout juror was not in agreement with the rest of the jury. Reddington saying if Clancy is indicted on lesser charges, he is open to trying to strike a plea deal. ABC's Aaron Katursky sat down with him to learn more.
6: Reddington is also speaking out in defense of Clancy's ex-husband, Patrick, who's been vilified online.
7: He was by her side. He talked to these doctors. He told one of them that you're turning her into a zombie. And he was with her literally days after and forgave her. I think what's happened to that man is reprehensible.
6: Patrick Clancy's attorney said in a statement there will be consequences for those on social media spreading outright falsehoods that Patrick was somehow involved in the death of his young children.
2: And Plymouth County DA Tim Cruz has yet to announce if they will try Clancy again after that mistrial. At 102, thousands of nurses who work at Boston Medical Center are making a choice over the next couple of days about a strike. The union, 1199 SEIU, is holding that authorization vote today and tomorrow. Contract talks have essentially stalled out with the hospital system. The union says the talks have been going on for more than 6 months as they push for better wages and safety protections. President Trump bringing his trade war with Canada to a new level. ABC's Karen Travers reports he's putting some new rules in place regarding certain Canadian products.
8: This was now a ban, not an increase in the tariffs on these products. The administration says last night that the president is moving forward banning Canadian alcohol, some dairy products, motorcycles. They cannot be sold now in the United States. He also was increasing the tariff to 50% on more goods coming across the border from Canada.
2: This is all coming in response to retaliatory tariffs imposed by Canada yesterday on American goods coming into that country. It's 103, traffic and weather together time. The Subaru Retailers of New England, all-wheel drive, traffic on the threes. Getting busier out there, Kev.
9: Yeah, it certainly is, but things are getting a whole lot better out to the west. We had a lot of earlier problems out of the Mass Pike westbound out through that Palmer stretch. That's all been cleared away. The delay's pretty much eased out. 84 westbound as well. Problems that we had in Sturbridge are gone, and the delays have eased out. So we're still seeing delays getting through that Brimfield stretch along Route 20 with the Brimfield Fair going on. Now, north of town, you're looking pretty good here. 93, Route 1, getting out of the city up past 128-95. If you're heading out of the city southbound, that expressway, watch out for some right lane exiting delays here at Mass Avenue. Then you get some more. more volume here. South Bay getting down to the gas tank. Northbound expressway, that's busy here from East Milton Square. Getting through a crash here at Granite Avenue. Stay slow up past the gas tank. And then a little busy again up by Columbia Road. Had that earlier breakdown by the Dorchester Yacht Club. That's been cleared away. Route 3 southbound, starting to see some more company into the Derby Street lane drop. Nice ride continues over on 24 and 95.

0: I'm Kevin Brennan, WBZ's Traffic on the Threes.
1: Already 104. We are seeing some clouds out there. A few showers popping up to the west, mostly to the west of 495, although I do have a little bit of a shower that I see popping up right over Ludlow and getting over toward Palmer. But again, right now here in the Boston area, the sun is mostly winning out. We will have some more showers moving in later on as we have some heavier rain to the west, and we've got a high in the upper 70s later on today with more humid conditions. Now for tonight, cloudy, breezy, warm and sticky. Some showers are sticking around, a low only 70. And then for tomorrow, clouds and a shower give way to sunshine, and it will be very warm and very humid, a high in the mid to upper 80s. Right now, 72 in Leominster. We're at 71 at Hampton Beach, 79 in Bridgewater. In Boston at 105, it is mostly sunny, and right now we're at 74. Hundreds of commuters in Newton will be out of luck for years if the T doesn't change tracks quick. WBZ's Heil Schaffel explains.
2: Newtonville Station will be under construction in a couple months for a much-needed renovation. But locals here were dismayed to learn at what cost.
3: People are looking forward to a new station and were absolutely shocked.
2: The station will be completely closed for more than 2 years. Laura Naylor is a regular weekday commuter and one of the leaders behind the Keep Newtonville Open campaign. She says the T's suggested alternatives won't cut it.
3: So what's available is a local crosstown bus, which would then bring people to the MBTA Green Line.
2: Laura says that would add an hour to the commute, though the T claims it's more like half an hour. Commuters here equally aggravated and hoping for the T to keep at least part of the station open.
4: It's really difficult. We don't really have a plan right now.
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1: And we've reached out to the MBTA for a comment on this. So far, we are waiting to hear back. Arraignment yesterday for the man accused of drunk driving and causing a crash that left a Framingham man dead. The Middlesex DA's office says Philip Bly of Framingham was hit by a man driving a pickup truck on Hollis Street. This happened late on Monday night. Bly was later pronounced dead at Newton Wellesley Hospital. Police say the driver of that truck, Ronnie DeOliveira of Framingham, ran away from the crash scene but eventually came back, and police say when they took him into custody, he smelled of alcohol. He is now facing several charges, including leaving the scene of a crash resulting in death. Bail was set at $250,000. At 107, Apple's annual iPhone event is happening right now, the first one with their new CEO.
6: For years, Apple has been rumored to have been working on a foldable version of the iPhone. And at Apple's event, which it's calling Surprise and Shine, we could get our first look at the new device. Leaks stemming from smartphone case manufacturers indicate the first foldable iPhone will open and close horizontally like a small notebook. Competitor Samsung is currently on the eighth generation of its Galaxy Z Fold device. Google and Huawei also have their own takes on that form factor. Mike DeBusky, ABC News.
1: And speaking of tech, some fancy tech is keeping an eye on our waters off the coast.
7: A new ocean monitoring system is now operating near the Isle of Shoals in the Gulf of Maine. The device, courtesy of University of New Hampshire, uses 10 sensors to track things like ocean conditions and weather in real time. Funded by a $6.2 million grant, the system is looking to support research, fisheries, energy development, and even national security in the region. The data collected will be made available to the public through a dedicated website. Matt Shearer, WBZ, Boston's News Radio.
1: 108, it's time for Bloomberg Business. And Andrew O'Day, it appears more people are popping the question.
8: Yes, they are, and saying yes, it would appear. Today, the market is saying yes to the nation's biggest jewelry retailer, as Signet Jewelers reports more people are getting engaged, leading to higher ring sales. The owner of Jared, Kay, and Zales also says people are splurging on other jewelry items, especially in the over $2,500 category, even with household budgets tight. Signet says comparable sales across its chains increased a stronger than expected 2.2% in the just finished quarter. It is raising its annual earnings forecast for the second time this year. Wall Street's indexes not heading north. Right now, the Dow is losing another 329. NASDAQ down 163. S&P down 33. Oil futures gaining 2.5% following fresh U.S. strikes on Iranian targets. Andrew O'Day, Bloomberg Business on WBZ, Boston's News Radio.
1: Thanks so much. 109, we've got traffic and weather together. That is coming up here in a few minutes at 113, getting busy out there. We'll talk about that. Then in the news at 115, we'll talk about where kids' reading scores are, why they are not where they should be, and some changes possibly when it comes to getting through security at the airport.
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21: When you have weapons on offense, as folks are keen to say regarding the NFL,
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21: 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But as Julian Edelman explains on Fox Sports with Colin Cowherd, OC Josh McDaniels, he's got all kinds of options.
22: When Josh McDaniels gets a new toy, new receiver, I mean, he's got a track record of killing it. And if you got a guy like A.J. Brown and then they also signed Dobbs, you know, the other guys are sitting in there like, I got to go out and perform in practice to even get a look or a target.
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1: 113, traffic and weather together on the threes. The Subaru Retailers of New England, all-wheel drive, traffic on the threes. Just as we get rid of problems to the west, now we get problems closer to Boston.
23: Indeed. Now, this is a crash here northbound on the expressway, Nicole, just before Granite Avenue, backing stuff up here to East Milton Square. So once you get beyond that, you got some more pockets of slowdowns up past the Neponset on-ramp, again, Savin Hill, up through Columbia Road. Southbound expressway, that's starting to see more company as well. Watch out for right lane exiting delays here at Mass Ave. And then you're certainly under the speed limit here from South Bay down to the gas tank. After that, a little busy down by Furnace Brook Parkway into the Braintree Split. Not too bad. Farther south, Route 3 southbound, a little slow into the Derby Street lane drop, 2495 in great shape. Outbound Tobin Bridge, okay, up and over to the Chelsea side, and then you got a nice ride all the way up to the Linfield Tunnel. Same with 93 northbound. That's looking pretty good here up through Medford and Stoneham. Now, westbound on Storrow Drive, they had westbound Storrow Drive shut down briefly to back out an overheight truck here after the hat shell. They just reopened that, so you got some residual delays pushing you back to Leverett Circle. 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Kevin Brennan, WBZ's Traffic on the Threes.
1: And at 1:15, we are seeing plenty of sun here in the Boston area, but we are seeing a bit of rain popping up here right around the I-91 corridor. And as I take a look further west, we are seeing more rain making its way through parts of New York and also in parts of northern New Hampshire. Really, the Lakes region and points north right now, you're seeing a bit of rain. And so this is something that we are going to have to keep an eye on here. Maybe grab the umbrella if you're heading out for some errands, or if you're just getting out of work, making your way home, you have plans for tonight, just throw the umbrella in the back seat of the car just in case. We have a high today in the mid to upper 70s. Many of us are there right now, if not a little bit warmer. And for tonight, more showers are possible. Very humid, very warm, low only 70. For tomorrow, clouds and a shower giving way to sunshine, breezy, rather humid, very warm, and a high in the upper 80s.
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1: At 1:16 in Boston right now, it is 75 degrees, and I hope you're having a great afternoon. I'm Nicole Davis. Here are the five things you need to know. Police in Malden say crews are working to clear the scene after a driver crashed into a Mexican restaurant. The state's Department of Agricultural Resources confirming the invasive spotted lanternfly has been found in more than 145 cities and towns here in the Bay State alone. Boston becoming the first city in the Commonwealth to get a 4-star certified welcoming designation from Welcoming America, a group that ranks cities on how they support immigrants. And President Trump is facing pushback from members of his own party after suggesting New Mexico change its name to New America. It appears school days might be causing some nervous nights for parents. WBZ's Matt Phipps explains.
0: The results of a new global test given to 15-year-olds shows a big decline in reading and math scores, but science has remained relatively steady. The Program for International Student Assessment finds kids in Singapore and China are lapping the U.S. at this point. Experts do say, in general, the challenges of social media, smartphones, and the effect of the pandemic continue to linger around the world. Matt Phipps, WBZ, Boston's News Radio.
1: Meantime, in New Hampshire, the results are in from the primaries, and when it comes to one of the key races, the Senate race, former Senator John Sununu is one step closer to potentially going back to D.C. He defeated former Massachusetts Senator Scott Brown in the Republican primary. When it comes to the Democratic nomination, Congressman Chris Pappas won in his field. Speaking with supporters last night, Pappas addressed the issue of affordability.
3: I've heard it from residents at mobile home parks that have been purchased by private equity firms who jack up the rent. From small businesses getting hammered by high, unpredictable tariffs that are increasing costs and hurt the bottom line.
1: As for Sununu's priorities,
4: affordability, reform, constituent service. These are the things I've been talking about. We can do better on the cost of living, as I've described. But we also need to shake up Washington with real reform.
1: This now sets the scene for the matchup in November for the open seat that's being left behind by Democratic Senator Jeanne Shaheen, who is retiring after several terms in Washington. Speaking of D.C., there are still thousands of National Guard members deployed there in the nation's capital, more than a year after the president sent them there to crack down on crime. One of those service members is now under arrest.
5: A National Guard member deployed in Washington, D.C. is facing charges after allegedly pointing a gun at a fellow guardsman during an argument. Court documents say Zion Mitchell and the other guardsmen were arguing about whether their hairstyles followed Army regulations when Mitchell allegedly pulled a firearm. Police say witnesses backed that up, but Mitchell told detectives he was only pointing a pistol magazine as part of what he described as playful banter. Dave Packer, ABC News.
1: Now, when you go to airport security and you realize you've got a half-drank bottle of water in your bag and you chug it down, Nobody likes having to do that, but soon, depending on what kind of pre-check status you have, you may not have to do so.
2: The TSA administrator telling ABC News that the agency is considering letting pre-check members bring water bottles through security, so you need to be a pre-check member. Remember that. It's got a lot to do with the new technology they're using. The new lanes will use e-gates with facial comparison technology, so passengers don't have to show their boarding pass or IDs, and 3D scanners for luggage, and those are the scanners that are going to let them detect whether or not that it's water in a bottle.
1: Now to ABC's Gio Benitez reporting there from the airport in Newark. Small business owners stateside say they're worried about new import taxes on hundreds of American products, tariffs imposed by the Canadian Prime Minister Mark Carney. This is the latest hit in the ongoing trade war between Ottawa and D.C.
6: We have seen multiple Canadian provinces ban the import of American liquor, of spirits. And this was really a way for Canadian provinces to say, we just don't agree with what President Trump is doing.
1: ABC's Elizabeth Schulze. Now, Treasury Secretary Scott Bessent says the U.S. will not be affected by these tariffs, as the U.S. is a larger country. And locally, at 120 on an 8-3 vote, the Worcester City Council has rejected a move to create a civilian police review board.
8: The City Council, in a marathon nearly five-hour meeting, rejecting the move despite impassioned pleas from the public to create the board in the name of public safety and accountability.
9: The city settled for almost $2 million with those students from Clark. What went wrong? Well, the cops are not going to tell us what went wrong. The manager's not going to tell us because he destroyed the Human Rights Commission.
8: City Manager Eric Batista has balked at creation of a formal board, opting instead to strengthen the framework of the existing system rather than starting from scratch. In the Worcester Bureau, John Babak, WBZ, Boston's News Radio.
1: 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Traffic in 2 minutes, the weather in three.
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25: 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Traffic is back to terrible. New England weather is back to, well, you know, unpredictable. 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
1: 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We've got the Subaru Retailers of New England all-wheel drive traffic on the threes. Kevin, where are we going?
23: Well, we're going to take it up to the north, where we got a pretty decent ride here, especially northbound on routes 193 and getting up past 128-95. Same with route 3, pretty much wide open right now from Burlington all the way up past 495 into Chelmsford and Tingsboro. Out to the west, Mass Pike westbound, seeing some slowdowns here after Newton Corner. Haven't heard of anything there. It's looking pretty good after that through 95, 495. In fact, all the way out to the Palmer stretch after earlier problems that we had there. Downtown Worcester looking a lot better here. We had an earlier crash downtown on 295. 290 westbound. Still some residual slowdowns, but that should ease out fairly quickly. Now, south of town, that southbound expressway, that's filling in quickly here. Mass Avenue down to the gas tank. After that, a little slowdown at the Braintree split. Northbound expressway may have cleared that crash before Granite Avenue. You do have some slowdowns. East Milton Square up past Granite Avenue, and then again here from Savin Hill up past Columbia Road. 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Kevin Brennan, WBZ's Traffic on the Threes.
1: And at 1:24, time for the four-day WBZ AccuWeather forecast.
10: Clouds and limited sun this afternoon. Rather breezy and more humid. There can be a shower toward evening. Our high 78. Cloudy, breezy, warm and humid tonight with a couple of showers. The overnight low 70. For tomorrow, cloud and a shower will give way to some sunshine. A breezy, very warm, humid day, though the humidity will begin to fall in the afternoon. The high tomorrow, 87. For Friday, partly to mostly sunny, cooler and less humid, high 76. For Saturday, mostly sunny, the high 73 to 77. I'm AccuWeather meteorologist Joe Lundberg, WBZ, Boston's News Radio.
1: In Boston right now, we're at 74 degrees at 125, and it's time for New England business. Big layoffs are coming for a biotech company in Waltham. MassLive reports T-Scan Therapeutics plans to officially lay off 96 people on November 1st, although according to new state filings, those employees technically have been off the job since last week. The employees come after the company was unable to get necessary funding for a clinical trial for its treatment for blood cancer. About 40 employees will be staying on the payroll post layoffs. For 17 years now, in Newburyport, volunteers have been placing American flags one by one around September 11th. WBZ Sherry Small has more.
11: Beside the pond at Bartlett Mall Park in Newburyport sits a field of honor. 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
12: They're left up with lights on at night, and it's a stunning picture.
11: That's Stuart Dunn, a past president of the Exchange Club of Greater Newburyport. It began as a dedication to 9/11 heroes and victims, but has since grown.
12: It's grown more broadly to cover those who serve even now. People buy a flag. Each comes with a dedication.
11: They cost $40 and can be purchased on-site or at the Exchange Club of Greater Newburyport's website. The flags are up now and will stay up through the 15th. A dedication ceremony that's open to the public is being held on Sunday at noon. Among the events, the dedications and the names and messages they contain will be read aloud. In Newburyport, Sherry Small, WBZ Boston's News Radio.
1: A Singaporean national has pled guilty for his role in a multi-million-dollar cryptocurrency heist. Malone Lam is 22 years old. He was arrested at a luxury rental hotel in Miami yesterday after going on a suspicious spending spree, buying private jets, buying more than 30 sports cars, and buying up nightclubs as well. He now faces a maximum sentence of 20 years behind bars. It's 1:27 coming up in the news at 1:30. Even though it ended last week, a primary race in Massachusetts is still not called yet.
13: 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Remember when COVID turned the car market upside down, then the great deals just disappeared?
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1: 76 degrees in Boston. Partly cloudy skies out there at 1:30 on this Wednesday. Thanks for joining us. I'm Nicole Davis. Here is what's happening. More updates now from Lindsay Clancy's defense attorney on national TV. Here's WBZ's Drew Mulholland.
6: Lindsay Clancy's attorney, Kevin Reddington, says he'll file a motion to dismiss at the next hearing. This after we hear from jurors who say the jury was ready to enter a verdict that Clancy was not guilty by reason of insanity in the murder of her three children. But one juror would not get on board with the rest of the jurors, despite having reasonable doubt about Clancy being guilty. Reddington appeared on CBS Mornings and says he will file that motion to bar another trial.
7: And we're going to be arguing it in front of Judge Sullivan on the 29th based on what's called double jeopardy grounds, because there's no, the term is manifest necessity. You have to have a manifest necessity to declare a mistrial for obvious reasons. The invested time that the jurors put into it, the court, the staff.
6: This as the Plymouth District Attorney's Office is considering whether or not they will retry the case. Drew Mulholland, WBZ, Boston's News Radio.
1: Here in Massachusetts at 1:31, a close Democratic Senate race involving Suffolk and Middlesex counties is being decided with a recount. WBZ's James Rojas has more from Boston City Hall.
9: City Hall's second floor is referred to as the transactional level, the space where the people meet the government. So for Paul Chong, Commissioner of City Records, it's the perfect spot to conduct the recount between incumbent Democratic State Senator Will Brownsberger and challenger Daniel Lander.
20: So what you see here today is poll workers, volunteers from both campaigns, the Secretary of State's office, election department staff, our election commissioners. I think that's the very definition of the people meeting their government.
9: Both Brownsberger and Lander requested the recount given how close the race is.
20: You see the candidates, Dan Lander's standing over there. You really see how this all plays out. It's such a human event.
9: At City Hall, James Rojas, WBZ, Boston's News Radio.
1: In New Hampshire, primary day is done, and in the gubernatorial race, it was a road to victory for the incumbent Republican Kelly Ayotte. This fall, she's going up against Democrat Cindy Warmington. And when it comes to the race for Senate, a lot of eyes on this here in New Hampshire. Former U.S. Senator John Sununu defeating Scott Brown in the Republican primary. He called into WBZ News Radio, speaking on Nightside with Dan Ray, saying he spoke with Brown and has his full support.
21: No, we want someone who's really focused on New Hampshire values, live free or die, you know, limiting government, balancing your budget, and sitting down and getting things done.
1: Now, Sununu is taking on Democratic Congressman Chris Pappas in November.
22: While Donald Trump and the D.C. special interests have handpicked John Sununu to be their candidate in this race, we know that Granite Staters deserve someone who works for New Hampshire.
1: And he won the primary over Democratic Socialist Karishma Manzor. 1:33, traffic and weather together time. The Subaru retailers of New England, all-wheel drive, traffic on the threes. Alrighty, Kevin, what's going on now?
31: Well, all
2: righty there, Nicole. Let's start it off with the southbound expressway. Yeah, right on time. Ding. All jammed up coming out of the O'Neill Tunnel here. That stays heavy right down to the gas tank. Beyond that, though, you got a pretty decent ride and a little sluggish here getting down past Route 37. Northbound, you can make it up to the Neponset on-ramp. A little slow getting by there. And then again, Savin Hill up through Columbia Road. Got some more companies. You work your way into the northbound tip O'Neill Tunnel. Route 3 southbound, free and clear. Braintree and down through the Kingston stretch and a nice ride over on 2495. Mass Pike westbound. We had some earlier debris in the roadway here after Newton Corner. That's been picked up, and whatever slowdowns we have, that's eased out, and you're okay after that getting through 95 in through Weston and Framingham. Outbound Tobin Bridge looking pretty good over to the Chelsea side, then a pretty easy ride up to the Linfield Tunnel. 93 northbound, so far so good, coming up through Medford, Stoneham. A little slow at 95, but then you're looking good after that through Wilmington and Andover. 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Kevin Brennan, WBZ's Traffic on the Threes.
1: Alrighty, back to you in just a few minutes. And right now in Boston, we are seeing a few clouds out there. Certainly a sunny day for most of us, but I am watching some showers popping up if you are over to the west. If you're listening, say, closer to Palmer and Ludlow, we've had a couple of showers pop up there. It looks like those, for the most part, have dried up. A couple of drizzles right there around the Brimfield Fair right now, the Antiques. Hopefully you've got some tents up. And Sturbridge and Southbridge, you're seeing a few couple of drizzle areas as well. Really, though, the bulk of these showers are making their way into the Hudson Valley of New York and Vermont. So we're going to keep an eye later on this afternoon to see if any of them do end up showing up or if they just kind of dry up closer to Boston. Now, for today, we have a high in the mid to upper 70s. Many of us are already there. For tonight, cloudy, breezy, warm, and humid. Some showers stick around. We have a low just 70. And then for tomorrow, sunshine, breezy, quite warm, rather humid, and a high 87. 74 degrees in Burlington, south of Boston, 77 degrees in Scituate, getting over west of the city, 79 in Framingham. In Boston at 135, it is partly cloudy and 76. In Boston, leaders are celebrating after the city got great marks for being welcoming.
8: Boston is now officially the first city in the Commonwealth to score a 4-star certified welcoming designation from Welcoming America, a group that grades cities on how well they support immigrants. Mayor Michelle Wu says she's excited to secure this recognition, pointing out that most of us have the same stories in our family's history.
10: Someone back in our family line made that brave decision to leave the home that was the only one they ever knew, to take a bet on this country.
8: Boston got 4 stars from Welcoming America for its work as a national leader in providing things like education, equitable access, safe communities, and more to new immigrants. John Grossman is on the board of Welcoming America. He says being a welcoming city for immigrants makes the city better for everyone.
11: We are safest only when we treat everyone in the community with dignity and respect.
8: The mayor is celebrating the recognition by kicking off a welcoming week full of events. From City Hall, Kyle Bray, WBZ, Boston's News Radio.
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27: 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It's kind of ridiculous.
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26: 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Good one.
28: Excited to see what they can do this season.
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12: With tonight's game against the very same opponent, the champion Seattle Seahawks.
26: I think they might pull it out. Seattle's team is a little different this year. They lost a couple of players.
29: Seattle been good, but Patriots have the edge.
27: Oh, yeah. I think it's a huge matchup. I think we all own one. It would be nice to get a win.
31: It would certainly be very nice to
27: definitely
31: get a win.
12: Chris Fama, WBZ, Boston's News Radio.
1: 1:38, time for Bloomberg Business. Andrew O'Day, our pets are now feeling the financial pinch.
32: Yes, they are. Typically, when people face tight economic times, Nicole, they keep spending on things they prioritize, and that usually includes our pets. Today, Chewy, the nation's largest online pet product retailer, says people are still spending, but they're being more cautious about it. Chewy says revenue increased more than 7% last quarter as it added more customers, but it says as people keep buying pet food staples, they are now trimming back on non-essentials such as treats and toys. Wall Street's index is right now lower. Dow losing 330. NASDAQ down 172. S&P 500 down 33. Traders worried about fresh inflation risk following U.S. strikes on Iran. Andrew O'Day, Bloomberg Business on WBZ, Boston's News Radio.
1: All right, thanks so much. 139, traffic and weather together coming up at 143. And then coming up in the news at 145, a Metro West college rolling out a first-of-its-kind tuition program.
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8: Consider it the state of college sports, specifically football in the Southeastern Conference.
9: The SEC presidents, chancellors are going to meet to discuss expelling LSU from the league.
8: All based on player eligibility after LSU attempted to add former NFL players to their roster. A situation that Wear Masses own Pete Thamel calls
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10: Now that the SEC finally has a national championship contender, they're going to kick that team out. Probably not. But let me get to the seriousness of the issue. If the vote had been taken yesterday before the roster move, it's possible that 15 presidents would have voted to kick LSU out.
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12: All right, Nicole, let's take it out to the west. Mass Pike westbound looking pretty good here. Getting out past 95, 495, and all the way out through the 290 stretch here in Auburn. Up to the north, Route 1 northbound, okay. Getting up through the Chelsea stretch and all the way up through Revere and Saugus as well. 93 northbound, that's a speed limit ride for you. Getting up through the Stoneham stretch, and then you got a good amount of company after Montvale Ave up to 95, but beyond that, you're looking pretty good all the way up through 495. 128-95 northbound, that's free and clear from Waltham all the way up into Wakefield. Southbound, you got those right lane exiting delays to Route 3 in the Middlesex Turnpike in Burlington, and you hung up a little bit here southbound 128-95 into that lane shift before Route 20 in Waltham. Of course, downtown, not too bad here. River Roads, Airport Tunnel's okay. It's that southbound expressway now crawling out of the O'Neill Tunnel. Slow roll down to the gas tank here. After that, looking pretty good. Northbound's quite slow as well from the Neponset on-ramp. We're getting up past the Neponset on-ramp again by Columbia Road, and then a little heavier now into the northbound tunnel. 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Kevin Brennan, WBZ's Traffic on the Threes.
11: And we are seeing a few more clouds making their way into the Boston area right now. Temperatures are in the mid to upper 70s, but still seeing plenty of sun peeking out. However, I am watching a lot of rain making its way into the Hudson Valley of New York, and that eventually could find its way here in the Boston area. And so we'll keep an eye on that for you throughout the afternoon right here on WBZ. Again, temperatures right now in the mid to upper 70s for the vast majority of us. I am seeing some 80s for tonight. Whatever showers do come through will move out later on. These showers are going to usher in much more humid weather as well. We've got a low tonight, only about 70. Very sticky sleeping weather. And tomorrow it's going to feel more like midsummer, highs in the mid to upper 80s.
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11: In Boston, though, at 145 right now, we've got some clouds, and it is 76 degrees on this Wednesday afternoon on this short work week. Great to have you with us as we make our way into the rest of the week. Here are the five things that you need to know. Thousands of Salvadorians here in Massachusetts are facing potential deportation as their immigration protections expire officially today. Recount is underway at Boston City Hall for the state Senate race between Daniel Lander and incumbent Senator Will Brownsberger. In the UK, flights from British airports are slowly starting to get up and running after a major traffic failure yesterday kept many of them grounded. And residents of Newton are pushing a campaign to keep the Newtonville MBTA commuter rail stop operational as a major two-year construction project gets going later in December. Wellesley College is making history this week. As WBZ's Emma Friedman reports, it's
13: the first all-woman school to offer free tuition to middle-class families. Students from families making less than $200,000 will get the benefit starting in the fall semester of 2027 for domestic students only. The Wellesley tuition promise covers the typical tuition, which is now priced as part of a more than $70,000 a year package. Emma Friedman, WBZ, Boston's News Radio.
11: Parents around the country are not too happy about new results regarding their kids' education. The 2025 Program for International Assessment found that 15-year-old students around the country had their reading scores drop 14 points from the last time the exam was taken. That was back in 2022, 4 years ago. The test also found the achievement gap among young U.S. readers in the 90th and 10th percentile groups was the largest among any other country reported. The bad news comes following reading scores among 4th and 8th graders in the U.S. tanking a couple of years ago. There is talk among experts here in the U.S. about a possible literary crisis that is shaping up. A car crashed into a restaurant in Malden today. Police say the vehicle went through the front entrance of the Santa Fe Burrito Grill and Bar on Pleasant Street. That's right by City Hall. Officials say nobody was hurt. Malden police say Pleasant Street was closed for a time between Commercial and Abbott Streets as they could clear debris out of the road. The vehicle has now been removed from the scene. No word if there's any charges coming. And we're getting more information from transportation officials as they investigate that deadly plane crash in Miami.
14: NTSB Chairwoman Jennifer Homendy said Tuesday that authorities will soon interview the pilots of the Amazon cargo plane.
15: This is certainly very tragic. You would not think riding in a van to clean an airplane that this would happen.
14: Five people were killed and five were hurt on Sunday when the aircraft went off the runway and struck several vehicles. Homendy confirmed there were no hazardous materials aboard the plane. I'm Tammy Trujillo.
11: 148, President Trump taking new economic shots at Canada.
16: President Trump is moving to block the importation of some motorcycles, dairy products, and alcohol in response to new tariffs from Canada that went into effect this week. President Trump claims that Canada has been taking advantage of the U.S. for years. The new import ban goes into effect on September 29th. 50% tariffs on other Canadian goods, including steel and aluminum products, furniture, and paper products, go into effect next Tuesday. I'm Rory O'Neill.
11: Here in Massachusetts, when it comes to getting gas, AAA says the average price you're going to pay today in the Bay State for regular is $4.24. Analysts on Wall Street say those prices could keep climbing if there's no resolution in the Middle East.
17: The Pentagon says it's now targeting Iran's oil money, not just its military. Iran hitting back overnight, releasing video of what it says are missiles launching toward a U.S. base in Jordan. Jordan says it shot down 18 missiles and no one was hurt. The escalation coming as gas prices here at home average $4.15 a gallon, up $1.17 since the war began.
18: And that is ABC's Karen Hua reporting from D.C. Here in New England, at the peak of Mount Washington, an illuminating tribute is set to start tonight. Conditions, unfortunately, are not looking great for you to take it in. Here's WBZ's Matt Phipps.
19: Organizers with the Honors Summit flipped the switch from the top of Mount Washington in New Hampshire for the first of a four-night tribute to the 25th anniversary of the 9/11 terror attacks. These beams, these bright beams, can be seen in a 135-mile radius on a clear day, and that means Boston will get in on the show when the weather clears. The tribute runs every night through Saturday in honor of those who lost their lives, first responders, and veterans. Matt Phipps, WBZ, Boston's News Radio.
18: A new personal AI agent from Meta is making some experts a little alarmed. Muse is what it's called, and it can access a lot of your personal information.
20: To work for you, Muse needs access to your email, your calendar, and your accounts, and it remembers what it sees. Meta insists Muse runs in a lockdown environment, but critics have doubts, warning an agent that gets it wrong could leak sensitive medical information or even deplete bank accounts.
18: And as ABC's Elizabeth Schulze, now staff at Meta claim the agent never actually sees your payment details or passwords and will get permission from you before it does anything sensitive. 151 traffic coming up.
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18: 153 traffic and weather together. The Subaru retailers of New England, all-wheel drive traffic on the threes. All right, Kev, here we go.
12: All right, here we go, and not going anywhere fast, that's for sure, on that southbound expressway. You're locked up out of the O'Neill Tunnel, just crawling all the way down to the gas tank and most of the way down past Neponset. Beyond that, though, you're looking pretty good down to the split. Northbound expressway, you can make it up to Columbia Road, and a little slow getting by that, and then a little heavier into the northbound tip O'Neill Tunnel. Route 3 southbound, tap of the brakes here by Union Street, Braintree, a little heavier into the Braintree split, or into the Derby Street lane drop, rather. After that, you got a nice ride all the way down to Plymouth. Looking good over on 2495 Mass Pike westbound. That's okay here. You may get some exiting delays at 95 here in Weston, but then you're back up to speed just after that. Upper end of 12895 northbound, moving nicely up through Lexington and Woburn. Southbound, you got those right lane exiting delays here at the Middlesex Turnpike and Route 3 in Burlington, and then again approaching that lane shift before Route 20 in Waltham. 93 northbound, that's looking good through Somerville, Medford, and then a little busier up through that Stoneham stretch approaching 95. Route 1 northbound, okay so far from Chelsea all the way up through the Saugus stretch with a little slowdown approaching the Linfield Tunnel.
0: 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Kevin Brennan, WBZ's Traffic on the Threes.
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1: More clouds than sun this afternoon, rather breezy and more humid, perhaps a shower toward evening, the high 78. Tonight will be breezy, warm, and humid with plenty of clouds, along with a shower or two and a low just 70. Tomorrow, cloud and a shower early, then becoming partly sunny, breezy, quite warm and humid, though the humidity will start to fall later in the day, the high 87. Less humid for Friday with more sunshine, the high 76. Saturday, mostly sunny, a nice start to the weekend, high 73 to 77. I'm AccuWeather meteorologist Joe Lundberg, WBZ, Boston's News Radio.
18: 76 in Maynard, 79 in Needham, north of Boston, 75 in Burlington, in Boston, 76.
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18: 155, we're learning healthy pregnancies do rely on more than just good prenatal care.
3: During this Infant Mortality Awareness Month, Dr. Tara Walker says,
4: while it is very important that mom attends prenatal care visits, it's truly just a snapshot in time.
3: Walker, a nursing professor at Detroit's Wayne State University, says an optimum pregnancy outcome involves looking at the whole person.
4: If mom doesn't have food and income is about to dwindle in the household, that type of stress will impact not only the mother, but the baby.
3: Walker says healthcare providers need to ask mom what's going on in her life and connect her with the right resources if necessary. I'm Sarah Lee Kessler.
18: A pair of celebrity brothers from the Boston area making a heartbreaking announcement.
5: Casey Affleck revealing both him and his brother Ben have lost their father, Tim. Affleck making the comments at the Venice International Film Festival this week. It's been a tough year for the Affleck brothers, as they also just lost their mother, Christopher, earlier this year. Casey going on to say he's dedicating his upcoming film Company, in which he's the director, in honor of his parents, saying they were very important in his life, and quote, I wanted to show this movie to them, but I didn't get to, and I think they would have liked it. Jim McKay, WBZ, Boston's News Radio.
18: By the way, if you need a new gig, maybe head south.
26: The spaceport is looking for an external affairs manager for the new launch site for various intersecting business functions. The first job posting comes a few weeks after the announcement of the $100 billion space launch facility in Vermilion Parish. State officials say the completed spaceport will include five launch complexes with two launch pads apiece. I'm Michael Kastner.
18: It is 1:57, just ahead in the news at 2 o'clock with Ben Parker. Time for football. Yes, on a Wednesday night.
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29: This is Dan Ray. 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
30: I'm Paul, and I'm 63 years old. 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
1: 70 mostly cloudy degrees in Boston at 2 o'clock. Good Wednesday afternoon. I'm Ben Parker. Here's what's happening. If at first you don't succeed, count again. The recount is underway for the Middlesex and Suffolk Democratic State Senate seat today at Boston City Hall.
2: I solemnly swear.
3: Holding their right hands in the air, dozens of counters and observers took their oath right here on the second floor of Boston City Hall. Their work is going to determine who comes out on top in last Tuesday's primary, incumbent Democratic State Senator Will Brownsberger or challenger Daniel Lander. Paul Chong is Commissioner of City Records overseeing the Election Department. He's confident in the recount process.
4: We have our ballots. They're sealed and locked with tag numbers. That was done on election night. So everything that you see here is a result of the work that we've done to prepare for it.
3: Brownsberger has an extremely slim lead over Lander, less than 36 votes. At City Hall, James Rojas, WBZ, Boston's News Radio.
1: Hey, if you have $100, you could buy a barrel of oil. The price of oil briefly surpassing the $100 mark for the first time in almost 6 weeks after attacks on oil facilities and ships in the Middle East. Markets reacting after the U.S. military reported striking 5 Iranian tankers in response to attempted missile attacks on a Navy warship and after attacks by an Iranian-backed Houthi rebel group that ignited fires at oil facilities in Saudi Arabia. Gas prices have been responding, up 2 cents from yesterday, the average price in Massachusetts at $4.24 a gallon, 2 cents higher than the national average. Flights from British airports are slowly resuming following a major air traffic failure. An hours-long outage yesterday caused more than 1,000 flights to be canceled and stranded hundreds of thousands of passengers. Ministers called in the flight control boss, Martin Rolfe, to explain the shutdown as concerns about the reliability of Britain's aviation system rises. Rolfe telling BBC his group is to blame.
5: We absolutely take responsibility for this. We never want this sort of thing to happen. I completely understand how frustrating it is for passengers. Nobody ever wants to be disrupted, whether they're going on holiday on a business trip trying to get home.
1: The shutdown comes 3 years after the last major UK system meltdown. That happened in August of 2023 when canceled flights cost airlines $135 million. It's a rematch of the Super Bowl, and it kicks off the 2026 NFL season. The Patriots looking for revenge and a winning start to their latest campaign.
6: It's only Wednesday, but the NFL is back, kicking off tonight with a Super Bowl rematch. The Patriots in Seattle to face the Seahawks, the team that crushed them in the big game earlier this year. Both sides missing a star running back. Seattle's Super Bowl MVP Kenneth Walker left for Kansas City. And the Patriots have ruled out Travion Henderson with an ankle injury.
1: That is ABC's Elizabeth Schulze. The Patriots lost Super Bowl 60 in February 29-13. Patriots coach Mike Vrabel expects a better showing this time.
7: We'll need to play better. We'll need to coach better. To give ourselves a chance in that environment.
1: Patriots' first home game, by the way, September 20th. That's a Week 2 matchup with the Pittsburgh Steelers. Coming up on WBZ, commuters in Newton appealing to the T to keep a station open while upgrades are made. 203, traffic and weather together. The Subaru retailers of New England all-wheel drive traffic on the threes. I say, Gina, if I were to want to sit in traffic, where should I go right now?
8: The usual suspect right now. The biggest delay we have, you can probably guess, Ben, is South Bend on the expressway coming out of the Tip O'Neill Tunnel. That is a tough one. Almost all the way down to Granite Ave, and then a little spotty traffic after that about East Milton. Just to about Adams, northbound is the split up to Furnace Brook, a little tap of the brakes by Southampton, and then Mass Ave, and busy as well on the Leverett op-ramp to 93 North, but Starrow Drive looks pretty good, and the airport tunnels are also in pretty good shape. No other huge delays out there right now. Let's knock wood that we're off to a pretty decent start, maybe 18 to the lane drop. That's about it on Route 3 southbound and Spot Pond with spotty traffic up to the Cloverleaf at 95. Gina Tempesta, WBZ's traffic on the threes.
1: Now, we've got the clouds around. A little bit of sunshine's been trying to peek out here and there, so maybe some brightening of the sky still remaining as we go through the afternoon. Breezy, more humid today. It's been pretty dry, so that's nice, but we got to watch out for some showers that could make their way in here later this afternoon and certainly into this evening. Right now, the radar, nothing really cooking except off to the north and west out into eastern New York State, so we'll watch that, and then we'll bring in some showers later tonight with humid conditions and temperatures.

0: around 70. Clouds and a shower, giving way to some sunshine tomorrow. Breezy, warm, humid, 87. Partly to mostly sunny on Friday. Lower humidity, too. High in the mid-70s. Looks like low 70s ought to do it on Saturday with mostly sunny skies. Right now, we're at 70 degrees in Boston. Well, as if getting to work wasn't already a challenge for many commuters who take the T, in Newton, we'll have a new hill to climb. Getting to work will be a kind of adventure for the next couple of years or so, as we hear from WBZ's Heil Schaffel.
1: In December, the Newtonville MBTA station will completely shut down for upgrades, leaving local commuters with a handful of less than savory alternatives for more than 2 years.
2: And that's when I realized, like, oh my goodness, it's closing. That's crazy for 2.5 years.
1: Laura Naylor works in Boston 5 days a week, and she's leading the Keep Newtonville Open campaign, an attempt to convince the powers that be to keep the station operational while under construction. Trains will still be passing through. The T suggested route is a local bus to the Green Line.
2: That adds about an hour, hour and a half in total to people's commuting time.
1: The T claims that'll add about half an hour. Riders here tell me they aren't happy with the T's refusal to provide a shuttle.
3: It's one thing to say it, you can't do it this year. But for the next 3 years, that just seems to me to be saying, we just don't care.
1: And many of them bought homes near here to have access to the station. Heil Schaffel, WBZ, Boston's News Radio.
0: A couple of members of the NASA space team will now become astronauts. The pair, who led the Artemis II moonshot earlier this year, are leaving spaceflight behind. NASA says Commander Reid Wiseman and pilot Victor Glover will no longer serve as active astronauts, but will continue to support the moon exploration program as emeritus astronauts. Glover has taken a leadership job at Cal Poly, which is his alma mater, while Wiseman's future plans are not known. Taking a tumble on stage, a New England music man is on the mend after going down while performing.
4: At his best, he's a great one to see.
5: Bought myself a hard pack of cigarettes. But
4: singer Ray LaMontagne is recovering after collapsing on stage during his concert in Nashville over the weekend. Very scary. Eyes just kind of wander off. And down he goes. He was performing his hit Jolene at the Ryman Theater. LaMontagne was helped off stage. They're calling it dehydration. No word if the show will be rescheduled. Ray LaMontagne sold his house in Ashfield, Mass. A few years back, but always planned to be around New England. Roots in Maine and New Hampshire, too. He is a reclusive one. We hope he gets better. He has a show in Springfield at the end of the month, directly followed by two shows in the Seaport. Drew Mulholland, WBZ, Boston's News Radio.
0: Stay-at-home parents could become a bigger part of society. The White House looking to roll out a plan to help.
6: According to the New York Times, the proposal would use an existing federal child care fund to provide subsidies for married couples when one parent chooses not to work outside the home. Meanwhile, a new study finds raising a family on a single income remains a challenge. In states like Hawaii and California, one working parent would need to earn more than $100,000 a year to support a spouse and child. Arkansas was the only state where that figure came in below $70,000. I'm Monica Nelson.
0: 208, off to Wall Street we go. Andrew O'Day is at Bloomberg. I don't think they've gotten the gist of what's supposed to happen here on Wall Street.
7: Yeah, we're supposed to be seeing gains at least sometimes, yet new escalation in the U.S.-Canada tariff scuffle and fresh military strikes on Iranian targets have raised fresh inflation worry and have pulled once again on stocks. Dow losing 325, NASDAQ down 161, S&P down 31. Former first son Hunter Biden launched a new cryptocurrency today called Laptop, inspired by the controversy over the contents of his forgotten laptop a few years ago. The price went from $3 to more than $300 in a few seconds, then gave back most of those gains, and now it's trading just under its $3 opening price. Biden says 2% of any proceeds will go to people who lost money on President Trump's meme coin. Andrew O'Day, Bloomberg Business on WBZ, Boston's News Radio.
0: Coming up on WBZ, President Trump proposing a name change to one U.S. state.
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25: A.J. Brown will make his Patriots debut tonight when the team opens their season in Seattle at 8:20. And when asked if it feels different than any other week one that he's played, the 29-year-old wide receiver said, no, it's one game.
26: The only game that I'm thinking about, there's no buildup. At the end of the day, somebody has to win, somebody has to lose, and we're going to go home, you know? And that's the mindset going into it, and, you know, make the most of your opportunities and, you know, and let the chips fall where they may. You know, there's no build-up.
25: And for quarterback Drake May, he's excited to now play with Brown, other newcomer Romeo Doubs, and all of his returning teammates.
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0: 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Help is at your fingertips. What are you looking at, Gina?
28: And we're looking at a pretty decent ride overall. It's getting very busy, though. Kind of usual this time of day, Ben. Now really starting to see that volume pick up. A southbound lower deck, Sacum Bridge into the tunnel, onto the expressway, right down past Granite Ave, actually almost to East Milton. A little break in the action, and then just slow at the split. Northbound's going to be split up to Furnace Brook, a little slow through the Dorchester stretch, and then Mass Ave into the tunnel. The rest of your downtown ride, though, is in pretty decent shape right now. Really no other problems. The Tobin Bridge and the airport tunnels check out okay. 93 northbound, leaving the city, a little bit of volume about Route 16 up to Spot Pond, then Montvale Ave to the Cloverleaf, 18 to the lane drop on Route 3 southbound. 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Danny Did. Gina Tempesta, WBC's traffic on the threes.
0: Although we may get under some showers a little bit later, especially into the evening. We're okay now. There's mostly cloudy skies, though there have been some bright spots through the afternoon. Even a little bit of sun trying to poke out here and there, but mostly it's the clouds winning. 78 for the high today, 70 for the low tonight. We'll be warm and humid with a couple of showers around. clouds and a shower giving way to some sunshine tomorrow. It still will be humid. In fact, rather humid. Temperatures in the upper 80s and a breezy day as well. Partly to mostly sunny, though, Friday. Humidity goes away. 76 for the high and low 70s with mostly sunny skies on Saturday.
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0: Good afternoon. I'm Ben Parker. Here are the five things you need to know at 2:15. A recount's being done for the Middlesex and Suffolk Democratic State Senate seat. Will Brownsberger and Daniel Lander separated by just a few dozen votes. Temporary protected status for more than 7,000 people from El Salvador living in Massachusetts had been scheduled to expire today. An 83-year-old man hit and killed while riding his bike last night in Medway. Public schools still closed in Springfield today following a cyber attack. Almost 25 years after the September 11th attacks, the woman who ran Boston Logan Airport that day is sharing her story at the State House. WBZ's Jay Willette with details.
1: Virginia Buckingham was executive director of Massport when two of the four hijacked planes, American Airlines Flight 11 and United Airlines Flight 175, departed from Logan that morning. Now she speaks about that day and its aftermath at the State Library of Massachusetts.
2: I wish I could tell my younger self to hold on to what I knew was true, which was that Logan Airport was not to blame in any way, nor was I. It took me several years to wrap my heart around that.
1: She took years before she was ready to write about it.
2: Being caught up in that feeling of being blamed, was I to blame, went on for quite some time. I finally published it the year before the 20th anniversary.
1: Her memoir, On My Watch, looks back at that morning, the ride into work when she listened to WBZ News Radio, the decisions made in the first chaotic hours, and how airport security in America changed forever afterward. On Beacon Hill, Jay Willette, WBZ, Boston's News Radio.
0: Midweek primary day. Rhode Island voters head to the polls today. Among the action, decisions on who moves forward in races for the Senate, House, and Governor. The Democratic primary for governors turning out to be one to watch. Incumbent Governor Dan McKee trying to fight off a strong challenge from businesswoman Helena Foulkes. A National Guard member has been arrested in the nation's capital for allegedly pulling a gun on a fellow guardsman. ABC's Dave Packer explains what court documents say provoked this dispute.
3: A National Guard member deployed in Washington, D.C. is facing charges after allegedly pointing a gun at a fellow guardsman during an argument. Court documents say Zion Mitchell and the other guardsmen were arguing about whether their hairstyles followed Army regulations when Mitchell allegedly pulled a firearm. Police say witnesses backed that up, but Mitchell told detectives he was only pointing a pistol magazine as part of what he described as playful banter. Dave Packer, ABC News.
0: Mitchell is being held because of the nature of the charges. His next court hearing is scheduled for September the 15th. Another day closed. A cyber incident hits two cities in Massachusetts. The problems linger.
4: Everett City Hall will remain closed, and also the Springfield Public Schools will remain closed once again over separate cyber safety incidents. Springfield schools last night saying they continue to address what they're describing as a severe cyber incident that disrupted essential school operations and was discovered on Monday. The city of Everett also saying their city hall will remain closed both today and tomorrow over a separate cyber safety incident. Jim McKay, WBZ, Boston's News Radio.
0: Don't change the maps just yet, but President Trump is calling for another name change, though a push to change a state name appears to be falling on deaf ears.
5: When New Mexico State historian Rob Martinez saw the Truth Social posts in which President Trump demanded that New Mexico be called New America,
6: I thought to myself, that's ridiculous.
5: And in practical terms,
6: I'm not even sure if the President of the United States or the U.S. Congress or the U.S. Supreme Court has a say in such things.
5: In his post, the president said the name New America would be, quote, so much more prestigious and beautiful than New Mexico. Jim Ryan, ABC News.
0: New season, new leader, and a new sound for the New York Philharmonic, along with someone who can blow their own flute.
7: Is everybody back up in the building?
8: Lizzo isn't just a chart-topping singer. She's a classically trained flautist, and she's going to help the New York Philharmonic kick off its new season Thursday night, the first with its new conductor, Gustavo Dudamel. The 45-year-old from Venezuela is known for his animated style of conducting and his work to bring together artists from classical and non-classical genres. Lizzo will join St. Vincent, Latin artist Joaquina, and Broadway performer Aaron Tveit, along with host Liev Schreiber. The Philharmonic calls it a new era for a new generation. In New York, I'm Daria Albinger.
0: Governor Maura Healey announcing Massachusetts has opened the application process for colleges, universities, and eligible training providers seeking state approval to offer short-term programs through a new federal workforce

0: Pell Grant program. Programs that receive both state and federal approval will allow eligible students to use Pell Grant aid for training that can be completed in as little as 8 weeks and prepares them for high-skill, high-wage, and in-demand jobs. It is September the 9th. He's quite a proficient music maker. How about proficient in more than 30 instruments? And he's also been in a few movies. Singer-songwriter Hunter Hayes is 35. Dee Dee Sharp is 81, best known as the 1962 hit maker for It's Mashed Potato Time. One of the Duke brothers, Tom Wopat, is 75. Here comes another birthday. David A. Stewart, half of the Eurythmics, is 74 today. Lots of film credits for actor Hugh Grant. He's 66. New Hampshire native, funny guy, movie magic maker. Actor and comedian Adam Sandler is 60 today. From Modern Family, two-time Emmy winner. Actor Eric Stonestreet is 55. Singer Michael Bublé is 51. He's won 5 Grammys, that's all. Movie maker herself. Actress Michelle Williams, 46 today. 2:21, traffic and weather together's next.
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0: 2:23, traffic and weather together. The Subaru retailers of New England all-wheel drive traffic on the threes. It's early Wednesday afternoon, and, well, we're getting some traffic in here, Gina.
6: Yeah, it's that time of day where things start to heat up. But right now, Ben, Knockwood, no crashes or breakdowns on the board, just a lot of volume. Typical suspects out there right now, especially southbound through the city, Lower Deck, Sachem Bridge, into the tunnel, onto the expressway, stop and go, pretty much right down to East Milton, and then a little bit of volume at the split, northbound split up to East Milton, and then it's a little slow just getting into the tunnel. Downtown Boston also heating up. Now the Sturrow Drive eastbound ride, and that is back to Mass Ave. Westbound's a little slow as well, and the Ted Williams is back to the airport, leaving the city not too bad, just a little slow going from about 1693 northbound up to Roosevelt Circle, and then Montvale Ave to the Cloverleaf. The Turnpike westbound a little slow through Newton. 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Gina Tempesta, WBZ's traffic on the threes.
0: We check the four-day WBZ AccuWeather forecast with meteorologist Joe Lundberg, brought to us by Parkway Honda and Toyota of Boston.
7: More clouds than sun this afternoon, rather breezy at times and becoming more humid, perhaps a shower late, the high 78. Cloudy tonight, breezy, warm and humid with a shower or two, low 70. Cloud and a shower, followed by some sunshine tomorrow. A breezy, very warm, humid day, the high 87. For Friday, partly to mostly sunny, cooler and less humid, high 76. For Saturday, mostly sunny, high 73 to 77. I'm AccuWeather meteorologist Joe Lundberg on WBZ, Boston's News Radio.
0: Well, there's been a good deal of clouds this afternoon, though there have been a few sunny breaks. Partly sunny in Falmouth, where it's 79. There's a little bit of sun trying to poke through in high

0: And it's at 75, mainly in the clouds in Concord, where it's 77, and mainly in the clouds in Beverly at 70, 68 degrees right now in Boston.
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0: 2:25, time to check New England business. Layoffs are coming at Boston's Museum of African American History. Officials say the move's difficult but necessary as the museum pivots to a new financial reality. Some of the positions being cut are as high as director level. The museum's also cutting back its hours of operation overall, though it says it's still committed to its projects, communities, and the partners it serves. Just hold on a little longer, will you? October 2nd. Brings us a different look at Tom Cruise.
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4: causing massive water displacement and triggering a tsunami.
2: The heavily prosthetic Tom Cruise plays Digger Rockwell, the most powerful man in the world, who must then save that world from a disaster he created.
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2: The rated R comedy also stars John Goodman, Riz Ahmed, Sandra Hüller, and Jesse Plemons. Brian Antonelli, WBZ, Boston's News Radio.
0: Wall Street is struggling again today as oil prices have been soaring, up more than 3%. The Dow is down 313 points. That's more than 0.5%. The S&P 500 dropping 30 points, while the Nasdaq's down 158 points, more than 0.5% decline. Coming up on WBZ in the news at 2:30, Harvard University is cracking down on hazing.
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0: 68 degrees in Boston at 2:30. Good afternoon. I'm Ben Parker. Here's what's happening. Taking it back to court following last week's mistrial, readying for another chapter in the Lindsey Clancy case. More from WBZ's Drew Mulholland.
14: Lindsey Clancy's attorney, Kevin Reddington, says he'll file a motion to dismiss at the next hearing. This after we hear from jurors who say the jury was ready to enter a verdict that Clancy was not guilty by reason of insanity in the murder of her three children. But one juror would not get on board with the rest of the jurors, despite having reasonable doubt about Clancy being guilty. Reddington appeared on CBS Mornings and says he will file that motion to bar another trial.
18: And we're going to be arguing it in front of Judge Sullivan on the 29th based on what's called double jeopardy grounds, because the term is manifest necessity. You have to have a manifest necessity to declare a mistrial for obvious reasons. The invested time that the jurors put into it, the court, the staff.
14: This as the Plymouth District Attorney's Office is considering whether or not they will retry the case. Drew Mulholland, WBZ, Boston's News Radio.
0: Some 2,000 nurses at Boston Medical Center voting on whether to authorize a strike amid unsuccessful contract negotiation. Represented by 1199 SEIU United Healthcare Workers East, the nurses are seeking higher wages and a safer workplace. The union says nurses have been bargaining with BMC management for more than 6 months. Harvard University puts in place a new anti-hazing policy after the school had come under recent scrutiny.
19: The Harvard Student Handbook now has an expanded definition of hazing, as well as additional provisions against misconduct. The policy mirrors existing state and federal hazing laws, like prohibiting things that put mental and physical well-being at risk. But it also goes beyond that. With the Harvard Crimson reporting, the policy bans the use of items that can be used to embarrass or punish students, like paddles, bricks, shields, and hammers. Lucas is a student here and thinks hazing is an outdated practice.
20: I believe that you don't need to do stupid things to have fun, that you can be with your friends and welcome people into groups without causing them harm, mental or physical.
19: The new policy also bans any practice that can cause embarrassment or compromise dignity. In Cambridge, James Rojas, WBZ, Boston's News Radio.
0: More fallout in New York City over the fallout after the 9/11 attacks in Lower Manhattan. Union heads representing city firefighters say lives may have been saved and more precautions would have been taken had city officials revealed results of toxic air quality tests soon after the terror attacks. Jim Brosi, president of the Uniformed Fire Officers Association, says city officials lied when they said the air was safe and failed to prioritize proper safety equipment during the cleanup. A trip to the equator for Secretary of State Marco Rubio. The secretary heading to Quito, Ecuador, the dividing line between the northern and southern hemispheres, following a high-level bilateral meeting in Colombia.
21: A lot of common interests for them, both taking on regional, transnational criminal terrorism, and also economic engagements.
0: Rubio says the Trump administration expects to finalize major trade deals with Colombia, Ecuador, and Peru very soon to counter China's growing economic influence in Latin America. Coming up on WBZ, it'll soon be easier for some Wellesley College students to afford going to school. 2:33, traffic and weather together. The Subaru Retailers of New England, all-wheel drive, traffic on the threes. Trouble, where is it, Gina?
22: Not too much trouble to really talk about. It's just a little busy out there right now. I'm going to start out, Ben, on the turnpike on that westbound ride, starting to really build just about Market Street to Newton Corner West. Newton, we'll call that, a little slow by the barracks. After that, you're in good shape to 495. Even that eastbound ride coming into the city, not too bad. Sturrow Drive is back to Mass Ave. The Ted Williams is back to the airport. But the Sumner and the Callahan are looking okay. And typical delays this time of day. Lower deck, Zakin Bridge into the tunnel onto the expressway. That's a stop and go right down almost to Granite and then East Milton to the split. Northbound just heavy at the split and then East Milton up to Neponset, Mass Ave. This report is sponsored by Whole Foods Market. 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Gina Tempesta, WBC's traffic on the threes.
0: Well, we've had some clouds around this afternoon. A few places seeing some peaks of sunshine, but that's pretty much it. We've stayed dry, but we probably won't through the entire evening. Rest of the afternoon, we're in the upper 70s with those clouds and then getting a shower in here as we head later into the afternoon and especially tonight with a couple of showers around. It'll be cloudy and breezy. Temperatures around 70. Clouds, breezy, a shower, and some sunshine. That'll finally break out tomorrow with temperatures warming into the upper 80s. and still humid. Lower humidity Friday, mid-70s with sunshine and more sunshine Saturday with a high in the low 70s. Right now, 68 degrees in Boston. We've got a bit of a breeze coming off the water now in the city. Another private college expands a free tuition program to middle-income families looking at higher education.
3: Here on the campus of Wellesley College, you mentioned the concept of free tuition to students.
4: That would be amazing. 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
3: You can certainly bet on that type of response. Wellesley announcing beginning next fall, they are expanding their free tuition to households making under $200,000 a year.
4: It's been rough having to go to school and having to pay for everything.
3: Laura's a sophomore who also has a job while attending school.
4: While working, it's hard to balance both and do well.
3: Wellesley becomes the first women's college to expand free tuition to the $200,000 level. Every little bit helps, and it also helps smaller colleges like Wellesley attract more prospective students.
4: You know, knowing that school is being paid for, you kind of get that little freeway where you can pay for rent, pay for bills.
3: In Wellesley, Jim McKay, WBZ, Boston's News Radio.
0: Mayor Michelle Wu joining others at a celebration this week of the grand opening at 41 LaGrange Street and a new 19-story affordable housing development in downtown Boston. The development creates 126 income-restricted rental homes. The mayor promoting the city's success fighting homelessness, saying over the last 5 years, homelessness has dropped by 19% in Boston, thanks to nation-leading partners working together on a vision for housing that serves every part of our community. Of the 126 apartments, 70 of them are dedicated to individuals exiting homelessness. 56 will serve workforce, middle, and low-income households. The individuals exiting homelessness will receive services through St. Francis House. Taking aim at one big streamer, Florida's Attorney General is suing Netflix for allegedly profiting off child user data.
5: AG James Uthmeyer taking legal action against Netflix for allegedly harvesting and selling children's data.
23: We would like Netflix to purge the data they collected under false pretenses. Let's get rid of the addictive features that suck our kids in and then steal their data and profit off of it.
5: He says the state is seeking billions of dollars in damages, while Netflix's data policy states that its service is not directed at children under 13 and that it does not knowingly collect personal information from this age group. Karen Curtis, Miami.
0: Didn't we see this movie many times? There's a dire warning from those who work on AI models that artificial intelligence is already going rogue and has the capability to actually kill humans in the near future.
24: A researcher at Anthropic, the company behind Claude, posted late Tuesday that he quit. He wrote that the people building AI earnestly believe that it could kill us all by the end of the decade. This is not a marketing stunt. A current Anthropic team leader responded, saying we really do earnestly believe AI could kill all humans, adding he thinks it's a greater than 10% chance of that over the next decade. And this comes after OpenAI's chief scientist warned that AI models are becoming superhuman in their ability to break in and out of computer systems.
0: That is ABC's Elizabeth Schulze. 2:38, we head off to Wall Street. Andrew O'Day is at Bloomberg. We got another messy day.
25: Yes, we do. Right now, the Dow is losing 305 points. NASDAQ down 160. S&P 500 down 31. High fears over rising inflation, helping explain the lower stock market indexes. The Trump administration is picking a fight with Ford. Transportation Secretary Sean Duffy accuses it of getting too cozy with Chinese companies. Ford licenses tech from China to produce batteries in Michigan and recently struck a deal with a Chinese automaker to develop electric vehicles in Spain. Ford calls Duffy's letter a wrong-headed attempt to capture headlines and says that it produces more vehicles and employs more hourly workers in the U.S. than any other automaker. Andrew O'Day, Bloomberg Business on WBZ, Boston's News Radio.
0: Coming up on WBZ, the Republican National Committee kicking off its first ever midterm convention this evening.
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28: With his contract situation now resolved, Christian Gonzalez will face a tall task in the Patriots opener tonight, covering last season's Offensive Player of the Year, Jaxon Smith-Njigba.
29: Great receiver. Respect him. Completely. I mean, he can do it all. I mean, everybody saw the year he had last year.
28: The All-Pro corner was then asked what stood out about Smith-Njigba the last time they shared the field in the Super Bowl.
29: How smooth he is of an athlete. I mean, he's doesn't really look like he's running, but he's moving pretty fast. So he's just really smooth and makes everything look the same. So that's a skill set that a lot of receivers do to confuse the corners is make everything look the same. He does a very good job at that.
28: And if the success he had against the wide receiver will carry over.
29: I mean, last year. So, I mean, teams change and teams do what they got to do.
28: Brian Antonelli, WBZ, Boston's News Radio.
0: 2:43, traffic and weather together. The Subaru Retailers of New England, all-wheel drive, traffic on the threes is brought to us by T&K Asphalt. Gino, where would you like to start?
22: We are going to start with a new crash coming into us to the south of town, Ben, in the Taunton stretch, 24 southbound at 140. Do not have a lane, but it's already backed up about 2 miles there. Rest of the ride to the south, 18 to the lane drop on Route 3, southbound 93 south coming off of the expressway. That's going to slow you down pretty much to 28 in Randolph, northbound, a little slow from 37. Getting onto the expressway north, expressway southbound, you're all jammed up and then slow getting there. Lower decks, they can bridge into the tunnel. It's a stop and go now right down to the split, so about 35 minutes there. And then the rest of that northbound ride is going to slow you down from Adams up to just about Neponset Mass Ave. And Sturrow Drive is back to Mass Ave, the Ted almost back to the airport, and busy on the turnpike on that westbound side, just about Newton Corner to West, Newton and 95 to the barracks. 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Gina Tempesta, WBZ's traffic on the threes.
0: Well, we've turned the wind around a little bit in Boston. We're blowing up from the east at 10 miles an hour. So that has cooled us in the city, about 68 degrees right now at Logan Airport, though we do still have a few spots that are at or just slightly slightly above 80 on a warming up day without a lot of sunshine. We've had some sun poking through the clouds, but it's been mostly cloudy. And as we head into the latter part of the afternoon and eventually the evening, we will have clouds around. Warm, humid, couple of showers get in here too. Temperatures about 70 overnight. A warm day tomorrow. In fact, some might say it's going to be hot. 87 for the high temperature, maybe even a couple degrees above that. With the humidity, it'll feel sticky and icky with some sunshine, but also a shower early in the day.

0: And then a breezy afternoon, partly to mostly sunny on Friday. The humidity drops, so do the temperatures. Mid-70s, low-70s with some sunshine Saturday.
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0: Good afternoon. I'm Ben Parker. Here are the five things you need to know at 2:45. Inbound Franklin and Foxborough and Stoughton Line commuter rail trains are bypassing Back Bay and Ruggles Station. Fire department activity there is to blame. Thousands of nurses at Boston Medical Center set to vote on whether to authorize a strike as contract negotiations have been unsuccessful. Lindsay Clancy's attorney says he plans to file a motion to dismiss her case at the next status hearing, which is later this month. Primary day in Rhode Island, voters deciding on moves and who will go forward in races for the Senate, House, and governor. Conditions might be less than ideal tonight for you to catch a glimpse of two pillars of light from the highest point in New England. WBZ's Matt Phipps with more.
2: Organizers with the Honors Summit flipped the switch from the top of Mount Washington in New Hampshire for the first of a four-night tribute to the 25th anniversary of the 9/11 terror attacks. These beams, these bright beams, can be seen in a 135-mile radius on a clear day, and that means Boston will get in on the show when the weather clears. The tribute runs every night through Saturday in honor of those who lost their lives, first responders, and veterans. Matt Phipps, WBZ, Boston's News Radio.
0: A local bike riding fixture in Medway has been killed, struck and killed while biking last night. Yuk Fu Chan of West Roxbury died after that crash on Milford Street around 8 p.m. The 83-year-old was well known in town and was referred to as a local fixture for many years. So far, nobody's been arrested or charged. Police say the driver of the car was cooperative when officers responded to the scene. Republicans are showing up in Dallas for an event the GOP is calling a midterm convention. Some key components of a traditional convention, like platform discussions and candidate nominations, have been stripped out, though, of this two-day event.
3: They're warming up the mics for the more than 100 speakers hoping to fire up the GOP base. The message for voters headed into the booth November 3rd was laid out by President Trump at a recent rally in South Carolina.
4: What I really want you to do is pretend, please, that I'm on the ballot.
3: A point that he'll drive home during both nights of this fundraising event and Republican pep rally. Jim Ryan, ABC News.
0: Massachusetts cannabis businesses have passed a huge milestone, even as a potential existential threat looms for them in November.
5: Over Labor Day weekend, the dispensaries and other recreational pot operations in Massachusetts topped $10 billion in all-time gross sales. That's according to the state's Cannabis Control Commission, and comes as we approach the 10-year anniversary of legalization in Massachusetts, and as voters prepare to answer a ballot question that would shut those recreational dispensaries down, arguing they've done more harm than good. Polling does indicate their appeal's not likely to pass, but it's a turbulent time nonetheless. At the same time, they're grappling with falling prices. The overhauled regulatory body is working to roll out several new license types and to allow smoking in public areas, like those long-promised cannabis cafes. Making the announcement about that sales milestone, the CCC chairman says in less than 10 years, the industry has become an integral part of our economy. Madison Rogers, WBZ, Boston's News Radio.
0: Learning more now about a plane crash in Miami over the weekend. Flight data suggests a jet tried to abort an unsteady landing before the deadly crash.
6: The Amazon cargo plane smashed into a van, killing five people inside. National Transportation Safety Board Chairwoman Jennifer Homendy says investigators are reviewing flight data and cockpit recordings and plan to interview the pilot and co-pilot to determine why the jet overran the runway while landing.
7: We want to hear their account of the accident before we release a readout of the cockpit voice recorder.
6: After hitting the van, the plane careened through a fence and smashed an SUV on a city street. Authorities say the five people killed were all inside a van used to shuttle crews that clean planes. Five others were injured. Two people remain in critical condition, while a third is in stable condition. The other two have been released. I'm Mike Hempen.
0: They aren't just chargers, they're superchargers. MassDOT is expanding access to Tesla superchargers for non-Tesla electric vehicles at service plazas. Transportation officials announcing that 32 Tesla supercharger ports at four highway service plazas now are available to drivers of compatible non-Tesla electric vehicles following a new agreement between Tesla and MassDOT. Eight charging ports each at the Newton Service Plaza, the Lexington Service Plaza, both on I-95, and eight charging points each at the east and westbound service plazas on the Turnpike in Charlton. Hey, if you're old enough, you probably remember this from AOL.
8: welcome.
0: Maybe Boston could reuse that simple phrase after getting a great mark as a welcoming city.
9: Boston is now officially the first city in the Commonwealth to score a 4-star certified welcoming designation from Welcoming America, a group that grades cities on how well they support immigrants. Mayor Michelle Wu says she's excited to secure this recognition, pointing out that most of us have the same stories in our family's history.
10: Someone back in our family line made that brave decision to leave the home that was the only one they ever knew to take a bet on this country.
9: Boston got 4 stars from Welcoming America for its work as a national leader in providing things like education, equitable access, safe communities, and more to new immigrants. John Grossman is on the board of Welcoming America. He says being a welcoming city for immigrants makes the city better for everyone.
11: We are safest only when we treat everyone in the community with dignity and respect.
9: The mayor is celebrating the recognition by kicking off a welcoming week full of events. From City Hall, Kyle Bray, WBZ, Boston's News Radio.
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12: 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Kristen Eck.
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0: 253, traffic and weather together. The Subaru retailers of New England, all-wheel drive, traffic on the threes. Not a huge amount of problems, but we're getting some traffic there, Gina.
17: Yeah, it's getting busy, knock wood. That is not terrible yet anyway, Ben, but we do have one crash on the board. Getting word from the BC Phone Force confirming it's off in the breakdown lane. It's 24 southbound, right at 140 in Taunton. You're back almost to 495, so over a 2-mile backup, even though it is in the breakdown lane. It's just very tough going. 18 to the lane drop on Route 3 southbound and getting busy on that lower end of 128, about Kendrick Street, stop and go down to 93. Upper end of 128 also getting busy, especially that northbound side of 95 from 3 up to North Ave. 128 southbound 62 down to Lowell Street, and typical delays leaving the city. Lower deck, Sagan Bridge into the tunnel onto the expressway. We're going to call that right down to about East Milton and then Adams to the split, so very little running room there. And then Furnace Brook up to Neponset Mass Ave in. 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
0: Hey, check of the 4-day WBZ AccuWeather forecast is brought to us by Pioneer Basement Sump Pump Geeks. Here's Joe.
18: Clouds and limited sun this afternoon, rather breezy and more humid. There can be a shower toward evening, our high 78. Cloudy, breezy, warm and humid tonight with a couple of showers. The overnight low 70. For tomorrow, cloud and a shower will give way to some sunshine. A breezy, very warm, humid day, though the humidity will begin to fall in the afternoon. The high tomorrow, 87. For Friday, partly to mostly sunny, cooler and less humid, high 76. For Saturday, mostly sunny, the high 73 to 77. I'm AccuWeather meteorologist Joe Lundberg, WBZ, Boston's News Radio.
0: Right now, it is 74 in Leominster. It's 76 in Provincetown. Duxbury's at 80. It's 68 degrees with a wind coming off the water in Boston.
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0: 255. Say, what's your favorite sport? If you said football, you aren't alone. As the NFL returns tonight with the Patriots playing the Seahawks in Seattle, a new poll shows football is still America's fave.
19: 31% of Americans call football their favorite sport. And while it's far ahead of the number two, basketball, that's the lowest football score in 25 years. The Gallup survey finds America's pastime, baseball, has slipped to third with 10% calling it their favorite. And soccer is surging, with 9% saying the beautiful game is their favorite sport. Among young adults, nearly 1 in 4 say they have no favorite sport. I'm Rory O'Neill.
0: So how do we know the people who said they like football weren't talking about soccer? Guess he'll have to do another movie. The driveway of a coastal mansion in Malibu owned by actor Nicolas Cage has collapsed. It opened a giant hole in front of the house. Nobody was hurt, but officials say the collapse caused a gas leak about dawn yesterday. The area's utility says it had the leak under control with several hours, but it's temporarily shutting off service for a stretch of that street. It wasn't his first album, not even close, but it's been 50 years for a wonder from Stevie Wonder. He's pretty wonderful himself. Stevie Wonder set to celebrate the 50th anniversary of Songs in the Key of Life with a world tour this fall. The double album featured this song, Isn't She Lovely, and many others, including his Duke Ellington tribute, Sir Duke. Stevie will perform the album in the fall, 18 shows, a tour that kicks off in Birmingham, England, and wraps up in Los Angeles in December. The closest to Boston Stevie will get is November 19th, a show at Madison Square Garden in New York. 257 coming up on WBZ in the news at 3 o'clock. A recount happening at Boston City Hall. We'll also have the latest in the Lindsay Clancy saga.
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0: closed doors. Penny Kmit tells us one juror is describing only to WBZ-TV what happened during deliberations.
1: There were some big personalities in that room.
2: Juror number 5 in Lindsey Clancy's triple murder trial is giving us a look inside the deliberation room. She was one of 9 women and 3 men tasked with deciding if Clancy was criminally responsible for killing her 3 children in 2023, Cora, Dawson, and Callan.
1: At the end of the day, there's so much doubt.
2: She tells WBZ she originally thought Clancy was guilty, but changed her opinion as evidence was presented.
1: The prosecution didn't have a figurative, smoking gun. There was not a single moment throughout that presentation in that case that you could say, oh, yep, 100% I'm certain she did it.
0: Plymouth County DA Tim Cruz is still considering whether to try Clancy again for murder in the killings of her children. A close Democratic Senate race for the Suffolk and Middlesex District set to be decided with a recount. WBC's James Rojas has more from City Hall.
3: City Hall's second floor is referred to as the transactional level, the space where the people meet the government. So for Paul Chong, Commissioner of City Records, it's the perfect spot to conduct the recount between incumbent Democratic State Senator Will Brownsberger and challenger Daniel Lander.
4: So what you see here today is poll workers, volunteers from both campaigns, the Secretary of State's office, election department staff, our election commissioners. I think that's the very definition of the people meeting their government.
3: Both Brownsberger and Lander requested the recount given how close the race is.
4: You see the candidates, Dan Lander's standing over there. You really see how this all plays out. It's such a human event.
3: At City Hall, James Rojas, WBZ, Boston's News Radio.
0: President Trump will be front and center tonight. He's helping the Republican Party kick off their first ever midterm convention in Dallas.
5: Republicans are gathering in Dallas for a highly unusual midterm convention that puts President Trump at the center of the November races for control of Congress. It's billed as Trumpapalooza, with the GOP trying to boost enthusiasm heading into the election's final stretch. But with the president's low approval ratings, many party members are skipping the event. Others hope appearing with him will help. For his part,
6: pretend, please, that I'm on the ballot.
5: The president's been urging Republicans to turn out in November. He'll speak in primetime during both convention nights, but it's unclear how much airtime the event will get. It coincides with the NFL's first 2 regular season games. Sagar Magani, Washington.
0: And today is primary day in Rhode Island. Voters there deciding who will move forward in the races for Senate, House, and Governor. Coming up on WBZ, Boston's looking for your input on what kind of street furniture the city needs. 303, traffic and weather together. The Subaru Retailers of New England, all-wheel drive. Traffic on the 3 is where to on the roads, Gina?
7: Well, we're going to start on the expressway. Unfortunately, Ben, we have a new disabled vehicle southbound and right at Neponset. This is really holding things back on that lower deck. Sagan Bridge into the tunnel straight down to Neponset, and then it's going to be slow after that, Adams to the split. Northbound is Furnace Brook up to Neponset, Mass Ave, and it's busy with the rest of your downtown ride as well. Storrow Drive now back to Mass Ave, the TED westbound back to the airport. Then 93 northbound, we have a center lane disabled just coming into us at Spot Pond, and that has you backed up almost to the Zakum Bridge. So that's a tight one as well. And then after that, that rest of the ride to the north of town, very busy, that upper end of 128 southbound, 35 down to Lowell Street, lower end of 128. Kind of typical delays through the Needham and Denham stretch getting onto 93. 93 is busy onto 24. Route 3 southbound's busy from the split down to the lane drop. Gina Tempesta, WBZ's traffic on the 3s.
0: I'm starting to get a little bit of rain shower activity into parts of Massachusetts. There had been quite a bit, still is off across New York State. Now some of this has crossed the border into the Berkshires. So we do have some rain stretching down the spine of the Berkshires and up into Vermont. In fact, some embedded heavier stuff up toward Rutland, Vermont, just to the east of Rutland. And it's moving off toward the New Hampshire line and across I-91 and the Connecticut River. So we do have that precipitation heading this way. We will get some showers late in the afternoon and certainly into the evening with the breezy conditions continuing. Temperatures tonight will fall to about 70. It'll still be muggy around as well. Humid day tomorrow. Temperatures are going to warm up as we'll get some sunshine eventually after some showers early, and it will get into the upper 80s. The lowering humidity comes late tomorrow and into tomorrow night. Temperatures 60s and 50s, depending on your locale. Friday looks pretty good.

0: mostly sunny. Temperatures in the mid-70s right now, 68 degrees in Boston. Sifting through the ashes of disaster, one woman who was in charge at Logan Airport before 9/11 tells all at the State House today.
1: 25 years after September 11th, Virginia Buckingham, who ran Logan Airport that day, is still reckoning with what came after.
2: I recognize that what occurred happened on my watch as the leader of Logan Airport. That's not the same thing as being responsible for what happened, but it did happen on my watch, and that, I think, speaks to the truth of what I feel and what I think leadership is.
1: Her memoir, On My Watch, chronicles how she wrote her way through guilt, grief, and a wrongful death lawsuit from one of the victim's families that once left her questioning her own innocence. I also asked her about TSA's new gateside program, letting non-ticketed visitors back past security for the first time since the attacks.
2: From the perspective of someone who's not working in it, I don't think we should ever let our guard down.
1: Jay Willette, WBZ, Boston's News Radio.
0: The city of Boston looking to its residents to help decide what the sidewalks offer. For the first time in 25 years, the city's looking for proposals on street furniture. It includes bus shelters, information kiosks, and public toilets. Mayor Wu saying in a statement, every street block in our city has the potential to be more accessible and welcoming for everyone. The program will be self-sustaining through advertising revenue. Information can be found on the city's website. Proposals are due by the 4th of November. In Salem, there's a big debate about government overreach when it comes to window art. Yep, window art.
3: Some businesses started receiving notices about certain artwork painted on their windows and how it needed to come down soon or else they would start receiving fines. There are local laws from the Salem Redevelopment Authority regarding the use of window art and how it's only supposed to be up on a temporary basis. However, after several complaints, we're now learning the Redevelopment Authority in Salem is deciding to pause that policy for review, so the enforcement of window art may be put on the back burner heading into the fall. Jim McKay, WBZ, Boston's News Radio.
0: 3:08. Time to head off to Wall Street, checking in with Andrew O'Day at Bloomberg. This was a holiday-shortened week, and thankfully so, because it's a mess.
4: It is a mess, yeah. Wall Street stepping back as oil futures rally following fresh U.S. military strikes on Iran. Dow down 333. NASDAQ falling 150. S&P 500 down 29. Oil futures up more, almost 4%. A researcher with AI company Anthropic is quitting. That by itself isn't really news, but his reason for quitting is. Jacob Coxon is leaving Anthropic and the industry over fears that developers are racing to build AI systems in a way that's gambling with our lives. Coxon says he doesn't want to participate in the industry-wide rush to build AI that self-improves and could spiral out of control with the potential, in his words, to destroy humanity. Andrew O'Day, Bloomberg Business on WBZ, Boston's News Radio.
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8: A.J. Brown will make his Patriots debut tonight when the team opens their season in Seattle at 8:20. And when asked if it feels different than any other week one that he's played, the 29-year-old wide receiver said, no, it's one game.
9: The only game that I'm thinking about, there's no buildup. At the end of the day, somebody has to win, somebody has to lose, and we're going to go home. You know, and that's the mindset going into it, and, you know, make the most of your opportunities and, you know, and let the chips fall where they may. You know, there's no buildup.
8: And for quarterback Drake May, he's excited to now play with Brown, other newcomer Romeo Doubs, and all of his returning teammates.
10: You love guys, you know, in that room, in our skill position room that I feel like we have that make my job easier and that make me look good. 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
8: Brian Antonelli, WBZ, Boston's News Radio.
11: 3:13, we check traffic and weather together now. 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Some folks have the best seat in the house to see the traffic jams because they're stuck in it, Gina.
12: Yeah, quite a few people stuck in those traffic jams right now. No big surprises, Ben. A southbound through the city, it's all clogged up. Lower deck, Sacon Bridge, into the tunnel, onto the expressway, down to a disabled vehicle, not helping at Neponset. That northbound ride's very heavy as well. From the split up to Neponset, then Mass Ave, and Storrow Drive is back to Mass Ave. You're jammed inside the TED now. Back to the airport and 93 northbound's going to be tough, leaving the city off the Zakin Bridge to a center lane disabled vehicle at Spot Pond. So plenty of delays with that ride as well. Upper end of 128, very busy now from 62 down to Lowell Street. The 95 northbound ride's going to slow you down. 128 from about Route 2 in the Lexington stretch, a little break in the action up to Route 3, and then it's going to be slow up to 28 in Reading. Gina Tempesta, WBZ's traffic on the threes.
11: It has been a okay day. We've had some clouds, a few brightening spots, and that's about it. But we've been staying dry. That is going to change as we have some rain and showers making their way into and across Massachusetts. Eventually, we have this big blob of precipitation that's come charging out of New York State. It is smothering Vermont right now. Just the Berkshires in Massachusetts under the showery activity. New Hampshire's getting in on some of this, too, as it pushes in, mainly in the mid part of the state and up toward the White Mountains, but even further south in New Hampshire, we'll start to see some of these showers push through as the afternoon goes on. So heads up and caution is the watchword this afternoon with some of these showers. Nothing's going to be really major, though there could be a couple embedded downpours in a couple of spots. Temperatures later tonight with a few showers left over will be 70. Tomorrow's high, upper 80s with humidity around. It'll make it feel maybe like it's around 90 degrees tomorrow with some sunshine after some early showers. The temperatures tomorrow night, 60s in Boston, 50s in the suburbs as we lower the humidity and bring in mainly clear skies. Friday, partly to mostly sunny, 76. Mostly sunny Saturday, high of 73.
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11: Good afternoon. I'm Ben Parker here with the five things you need to know at 3:15. Lindsay Clancy's attorney, Kevin Reddington, says he'll ask for her case to be dismissed at a status hearing later on this month. It's primary day in Rhode Island. Governor Dan McKee looking to hold off a primary challenge from businesswoman Helena Foulkes. Starting next year, Wellesley College will offer free tuition to students from families making less than $200,000 a year. 2,000 nurses at Boston Medical Center will be voting to authorize a strike, and amid a unsuccessful contract negotiation. Hundreds of commuters in Newton will be out of luck for at least a couple of years, maybe more, if the T doesn't change tracks quickly, WBZ's Heil Schappel explains.
13: Newtonville Station will be under construction in a couple months for a much-needed renovation. But locals here were dismayed to learn at what cost.
14: People are looking forward to a new station and we're absolutely shocked.
13: The station will be completely closed for more than 2 years. Laura Naylor is a regular weekday commuter and one of the leaders behind the Keep Newtonville Open campaign. She says the T's suggested alternatives won't cut it.
14: So what's available is a local crosstown bus, which would then bring people to the MBTA Green Line.
13: Laura says that would add an hour to the commute, though the T claims it's more like half an hour. Commuters here equally aggravated and hoping for the T to keep at least part of the station open.
15: It's really difficult. We don't really have a plan right now.
16: Taking the Green Line into Boston takes forever.
13: Kyle Schaffel, WBZ, Boston's News Radio.
11: We are waiting to hear back from the T with a response. The U.S. and Iran continue to trade strikes in the Middle East, and the price of oil is reflecting that. The price of oil is over $100 a barrel for the first time in 6 months. The market's reacting after the U.S. military said it attacked five Iranian tankers after an attempted strike on a Navy warship. There also have been attacks by Iranian-backed Houthi rebels. It started fires at oil facilities in Saudi Arabia. President Trump granting America's highest civilian honor to the man in the red bandana.
17: An American hero, but a parent's worst nightmare.
18: I literally dropped down on my knees here. I said, "Dear God, take me. Leave him here."
19: When I heard the news that the tower had come down, I knew in my heart of hearts that Wells was gone. It was just a mother's heart knowing. Sorry.
17: Wells Crowther, a BC grad and worker at New York City's World Trade Center, credited posthumously by the president for rescuing at least 18 lives while losing his during the 9/11 attacks. The president says Crowther went up and down over and over again in a selfless effort to save lives, known by survivors as the man in the red bandana. An ESPN piece by that same name runs every year around this time. It is incredibly well done.
20: He said, "I'm going back up," because he knows there's a lot of people up there on the 78th floor. I mean, he could have continued going down with us, but he didn't. He decided to go back up.
17: The Presidential Medal of Freedom presented to Crowther's mom and sister. Boston College football will host the 13th annual Red Bandana Game Friday at the Heights against Rutgers. Drew Mahalan, WBZ, Boston's News Radio.
11: President Trump's now calling for the state of New Mexico to change its name, but how do people feel in the land of enchantment?
21: When New Mexico state historian Rob Martinez saw the Truth Social post in which President Trump demanded that New Mexico be called New America,
22: I thought to myself, that's ridiculous.
21: And in practical terms,
22: I'm not even sure if the President of the United States or the U.S. Congress or the U.S. Supreme Court has a say in such things.
21: In his post, the president said the name New America would be, quote, so much more prestigious and beautiful than New Mexico. Jim Ryan, ABC News.
11: The infamous Boston police strike began this day 107 years ago. WBZ's Nicole Davis with more.
23: The strike came at a time where here in the U.S., policing tactics often cross the line into brutal. The chief of police in Dallas at the time saying, quote, "Illegality is necessary to preserve legality." Now, as policing became more of a formal affair around the country, the American Federation of Labor started to form unions. Then the Boston police went on strike in 1919, demanding to do the same. The commissioner at the time, though, Edwin Curtis, said the officers did not have the right to unionize. Nine civilians were killed in 4 days of unrest during this strike. Then Governor Calvin Coolidge even utilizing the Massachusetts State Guard to help Harvard students and faculty who were trying to keep the peace. Eventually, the police commissioner replaced all the striking officers with new hires that made better wages. Police would not try again to unionize until the World War II era. Nicole Davis, WBZ, Boston's News Radio.
11: September is Infant Mortality Awareness Month, and experts say a healthy pregnancy relies on more than just good prenatal care.
0: During this Infant Mortality Awareness Month, Dr. Tara Walker says,
1: while it is very important that mom attends prenatal care visits, it's truly just a snapshot in time.
0: Walker, a nursing professor at Detroit's Wayne State University, says an optimum pregnancy outcome involves looking at the whole person.
1: If mom doesn't have food and income is about to dwindle in the household, that type of stress will impact not only the mother, but the baby.
0: Walker says healthcare providers need to ask mom what's going on in her life and connect her with the right resources if necessary. I'm Sarah Lee Kessler.
11: The White House proposing a new plan that could help more parents stay at home with their children.
2: According to the New York Times, the proposal would use an existing federal child care fund to provide subsidies for married couples when one parent chooses not to work outside the home. Meanwhile, a new study finds raising a family on a single income remains a challenge. In states like Hawaii and California, one working parent would need to earn more than $100,000 a year to support a spouse and child. Arkansas was the only state where that figure came in below $70,000. I'm Monica Nelson.
11: 321, we'll take you out to the roads and check traffic and weather together next.
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26: Hi, guys at Atlantic Power Cleaning. 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I'm always on the job. I'll wash anywhere. I don't care. You know what? I'll give you my cell. 617-908-1328.
11: 3:23, traffic and weather together. The Subaru Retailers of New England, all-wheel drive, traffic on the threes. It is brought to us by Atlantic Power Cleaning, and some roads are backing up a bit here, Gina.
12: Yeah, quite a bit of traffic out there right now, Ben, but we will start with some good news. We cleared that crash on 24 southbound at 140 in Taunton. Still the damage is done, and you're backed up almost to 495, still about 5 miles, but hopefully that'll get a little bit better for you. Tough ride southbound through the city, Lower Deck, Zankum Bridge into the tunnel onto the expressway as they clear a disabled vehicle at Neponset, and then northbound's going to be slow from Furnace Brook up to Neponset, Mass Ave in downtown Boston. Storrow Drive is back to Mass Ave. The Ted's back to the airport, and it's a tough ride headed out of the city on the Zankum Bridge right up to an earlier breakdown just cleared out of the way at Spot Pond, so hopefully that'll get a little bit better for you as well. And then that upper end of 128, still very busy, about 35 down to Lowell Street, southbound, northbound, typical delays through Waltham and Lexington, and then 3 up to 28. Gina Tempesta, WBC's traffic on the threes.
11: Hey, check of the 4 day WBC AccuWeather forecast. Meteorologist Brian Thompson is with us, and that rain creeping ever so much closer to us.
4: Yeah, we've been watching this area of showers, Ben, that's been moving into western Mass this afternoon. We're still going to be watching for a couple of showers to swing through, really, from late this afternoon through tonight. It's not going to be raining all the time, but again, there will be a couple of showers around, a low near 70, a warm and muggy night tonight. Might be a shower early tomorrow, then a cold front clears the area, so clouds will give way to some sun. It's going to be breezy and warm, but the humidity is going to drop off behind that front later in the day. High temperature tomorrow around 87 degrees, so again, a really warm day for this time of year, just not as humid late. And that will lead to a more comfortable night tomorrow night. 63 for a low in Boston, 50s in many inland suburbs as it turns out mainly clear. Nice day on Friday, partly to mostly sunny, cooler and less humid, high 77, and mostly sunny and a nice day Saturday, high 73. I'm AccuWeather meteorologist Brian Thompson, WBZ, Boston's News Radio.
11: 77 right now in Taunton. It is 79 in Dedham. It's 73 in Methuen and 69 degrees in Boston. 325 as we check New England business. Big layoffs coming for a Waltham biotech company. Mass Live is reporting T-Scan Therapeutics plans to officially lay off 96 people November 1st, according to new state filings, although those employees technically have been off the job since last week. The layoffs come after the company wasn't able to get necessary funding for a clinical trial for its blood cancer treatment. About 40 employees will stay on the payroll post-layoffs. Spider-Man may have met his match. Practical Magic 2 is looking to dethrone Spider-Man Brand New Day for first place at the box office this upcoming weekend. The sequel to the 1998 movie stars Nicole Kidman and Sandra Bullock. It's projected to take in between $30 and $40 million in the opening weekend. Also opening this weekend, the music documentary Oasis, Don't Look Back in Anger, about the British rock band. That's expected to take in between $5 and $7 million. The New York Philharmonic begins a new era this week. A new maestro, along with some new collaborations. Is everybody back up in the
5: building? Lizzo isn't just a chart-topping singer. She's a classically trained flautist, and she's going to help the New York Philharmonic kick off its new season Thursday night, the first with its new conductor, Gustavo Dudamel. The 45-year-old from Venezuela is known for his animated style of conducting and his work to bring together artists from classical and non-classical genres. Lizzo will join St. Vincent, Latin artist Joaquina, and Broadway performer Aaron Tveit, along with host Liev Schreiber. The Philharmonic calls it a new era for a new generation. In New York, I'm Daria Albinger.
11: Another not-so-good day for Wall Street. The Dow is down more than 0.5%, 313 points. The S&P 500 is down 26. The Nasdaq's down 141. Part of the dip, thanks to rising oil prices, up more than 3% today. Coming up on WBZ, the invasive spotted lanternfly is back in Massachusetts.
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11: 69 degrees in Boston at 3:30. Good afternoon. I'm Ben Parker. Here's what's happening. As Canadian retaliatory tariffs are now in effect, President Trump's announcing certain Canadian products are banned.
19: President Trump sharply escalating the trade war with Canada, banning some Canadian dairy products, motorcycles, and most

0: alcoholic beverages besides those 50% tariffs after retaliatory Canadian tariffs took effect on about $20 billion in U.S. goods. President Trump also moving to shut Canadian products out of large, long-term U.S. government contracts. The latest U.S. bans take effect September 29th. Canadian Prime Minister Mark Carney said Tuesday his country would become more self-reliant.
1: It's about ensuring that no country can ever hold us hostage, and that we can live how we want to live.
0: The outcome could resonate far beyond Canada, showing other governments whether a smaller U.S. ally can withstand Trump's economic pressure. I'm Julie Walker.
2: Harvard University cracking down on hazing both on and off its campus. WBZ's James Rojas with more from Cambridge.
3: The new hazing policy that's in effect for the 2026-27 school year prohibits behavior that risks the physical and mental well-being of others. The Harvard Crimson says this also includes anything that causes embarrassment or compromises dignity. Lucas, a current Harvard student, thinks there's no room for it.
4: I think mental health is important. Protecting health and dignity is important.
3: Now, Mila, admittedly, an MIT graduate, has heard similar hazing stories there as well.
5: It doesn't make any sense that some of, like, the wealthiest, most privileged people in the world come here to, like, bully each other. I mean, I guess that actually makes perfect sense now that I say that out loud.
3: The new policy comes after Harvard came under scrutiny over recent allegations of hazing and how the university handled it. In Cambridge, James Rojas, WBZ, Boston's News Radio.
2: The spotted lanternfly. It's everywhere now. State officials say it's been spotted in every part of Massachusetts except for the Cape and Islands. While the insects don't bite or sting, they do feed on the sap of more than 100 types of plants and can seriously injure some species like grapevines or tree of heaven. As egg laying season approaches, state officials are asking residents to do their part by vacuuming up spotted lanternflies and setting up traps and destroying egg masses. The spotted lanternflies often are spotted in large numbers on trees or on the sides of buildings. As school season gets going, the backlash about automatic license plate reading cameras is impacting some districts.
6: It was early last year Governor Healey signed a law letting districts across the state mount school buses with cameras meant to catch and fine drivers illegally passing buses and prevent future tragedies. It came after Peabody trialed the technology through the company Bus Patrol and recorded thousands of vehicles failing to stop. Now, as communities across the country reckon with law enforcement's use of that same type of technology, it is cause for conversation. In Connecticut, some organizers are sounding wary, arguing at town meetings that AI surveillance cameras should be banned, period, and it's somewhat unclear whether moratoriums on the tech, like Connecticut's governor has called for, apply to those school bus-mounted cameras. Bus Patrol says, by default, all data collected belongs to the district, and it's purged once a citation is resolved. Madison Rogers, WBZ, Boston's News Radio.
2: Coming up on WBZ, one sport remains supreme when Americans are asked to name their favorite. 3:33, traffic and weather together. The Subaru Retailers of New England, all-wheel drive, traffic on the threes. I like the sport of driving, but driving, not sitting, Gina.
7: Yeah, quite a bit of sitting going on. Some driving as well, Ben. It's not terrible, but it's not great. It's just a tough ride southbound through the city. Just about back to Route 16, actually, from that earlier breakdown that we had at Neponset's and circle on the southbound expressway. So this is a tough go into the tunnel as you make your way down onto the expressway. Now past Neponset, right to Granite, and then it's going to be Furnace Brook to the split. Northbound's Furnace Brook up to Neponset, Mass Ave, and the Ted Williams is back to the airport, and Stereo Drive is back to Mass Ave. It's also a very busy northbound as you make your way out of the city. We had an earlier breakdown at Spot Pond. Long gone, but residual delays there. It's tough on that upper end of 128. On the southbound side, just about 60 down to Lowell Street. Typical delays on the northbound side through Burlington and Woburn, and then the Turnpike westbound really building from Market Street to Newton Corner, and then actually West Newton, and then again from 95 to the Barracks. Gina Tempesta, WBZ's traffic on the threes.
2: Checking the four-day WBZ AccuWeather forecast. There'll be some showers around as we head through the later part of the afternoon and into the evening. In fact, there are some showers around, but you got to get out to Western Mass right now to see them, mainly in the Berkshires, coming across I-91 and the Connecticut River. Now, probably crossing over the Quabbin in short order. And there's breaks in the precipitation, so not everybody will be seeing rain at the same time, and most of it will be relatively light. However, there is some heavier rains up across parts of I-91 that divides Vermont and New Hampshire, up towards Springfield and Claremont, even up into Hanover and Lebanon, New Hampshire. There's some slightly heavier rain. So there's this blob that's moving across from New York State. We'll blame New York for this one. And we will see these showers continue through the evening. Temperatures about 70. Clouds, a shower early, and then some sunshine breaks out tomorrow. It'll be humid. Temperatures will warm up to 87 for the high temperature. May feel like closer to 90 with that humidity. So summer day in mid-September. Yeah, it's still September, I forgot. Mainly clear skies tomorrow night, 63 in Boston, 50s in the suburbs. And then we cool it down. We get a little more seasonable with the mid to maybe upper 70s on Friday with some sunshine. And then a cooler day on Saturday, only in the low 70s with plenty of sunshine. Right now, it is 68 degrees in Boston. Boston's making history as the first city in the state to be recognized for its support for immigrant communities.
8: Welcoming America awarded Boston a 4-star welcoming designation for its efforts to make the city safe and inclusive to new immigrants. Boston is the first city in the Commonwealth to earn this recognition. It's based on how the city supports immigrants with things like educational opportunities, economic development, and more. Mayor Michelle Wu says it was important for Boston to get this recognition during a time of crackdowns on immigrant communities in the country.
9: We have a clear message for them in Boston. Boston is a home for everyone, and we will not back down.
8: John Grossman is a board member with Welcoming America. He highlighted the diversity of Boston public schools as one reason why the city scored 4 stars.
10: Those students and their families chose Boston as a place to make their lives, as a home where they can thrive, because Boston is at its core welcoming.
8: The mayor says her goal now is to secure a 5th star. From City Hall, Kyle Bray, WBZ, Boston's News Radio.
2: Patriots will kick off the new NFL season tonight along with the Seahawks in Seattle, the team that beat them in the Super Bowl. New poll, meantime, shows football is still our favorite sport.
11: 31% of Americans call football their favorite sport. And while it's far ahead of the number 2, basketball, that's the lowest football score in 25 years. The Gallup survey finds America's pastime, baseball, has slipped to 3rd, with 10% calling it their favorite. And soccer is surging, with 9% saying the beautiful game is their favorite sport. Among young adults, nearly 1 in 4 say they have no favorite sport. I'm Rory O'Neill.
2: 3:38. Off to Wall Street we go. Andrew O'Day is at Bloomberg. The sport of watching Wall Street. Not so fun these days.
12: No, it is not so fun. Unless you like a losing team. Dow falling right now. 316. NASDAQ down 166. S&P 500 down 31. For decades, companies that do business with the U.S. government have been told to hire more military veterans. But a new progress report shows very little progress on that. A report today by Rand Corporation finds that among federal contractors whose shares are listed on the S&P 500, 2.4% of new hires last year were veterans. The target set by the government is more than double that, 5.1. Although a target, it is not a mandate. Andrew O'Day, Bloomberg Business on WBZ, Boston's News Radio.
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29: Opening day for all teams. One thing that we always heard from the coaching staff, there's going to be a lot of unpredictableness. There's going to be a lot of variables. Could be pretty sloppy because it's your first time going at it. First time guys play 3 hours, you know, playing a whole game.
28: That was Julian Edelman on his NFL on Fox's Gronk and Jules show, adding the team still don't really know who they are.
29: They're still learning their team. You know, the team's got a, they have a list of things that they want to be. Mm-hmm. And they throw that at the wall in the games, and the things that stick, that's what they become. And the things that they wanted to be that didn't work, they let that go. The train is always moving.
28: And the Red Sox wrap up their 3-game set with the Angels tonight at 6:45. Brian Antonelli, WBZ, Boston's News Radio.
30: 3:43, time to check traffic and weather together. The Subaru Retailers of New England all-wheel drive traffic on the threes, brought to you by Long Home. Well, the train may always be moving, but traffic's not always, Gina.
7: Yeah, it depends on where you are, that's for certain. You know, we have those typical delays leaving the city's southbound bend, lower deck, Sagan Bridge, into the tunnel, onto the expressway. It's pretty much a stop and go right down to Granite right now, so that's a tough one. And then Adams to the split, northbound Furnace Brook up to Neponset, Mass Ave. Storrow Drive's just about back to Clarendon Street, so that's actually gotten a little bit better. Busy both directions inside the TED, and then busy leaving the city. We're recovering from an earlier breakdown at Spot Pond on 93 northbound. Now we're getting word of a crash coming in on the southbound side in the left-hand lane after Daskam Road. We'll keep you updated on that. Rest of your ride to the north of town, very busy on that upper end of 128-62 down to Lowell Street southbound and northbound, kind of those typical delays building through the Lexington stretch and then again from Route 3 up to about Salem Street. Gina Tempesta, WBZ's traffic on the threes.
30: We've had clouds around most of the day, a few breaks of sunshine, but that's kind of passe now as we have rain that's moving across the area. Mostly showers, and when I say across the area, hasn't made it to Boston yet, but it is getting over the Quabbin Reservoir. It's been moving in from west to east, and so we're going to start to see this filter in to central Mass in short order. There are some pretty heavy bands that have been pushing into some parts of southern New Hampshire over toward Hillsboro, and maybe Concord eventually will get under some of this. This is a heavier band within this blob of rain that came over from New York State. So depending on where you are, varying degrees of rain, and there may be some let up here and there with some holes in the precipitation, but otherwise just kind of a wet and not so nice night tonight with showers around and muggy conditions, temperatures near 70. Clouds and a shower early tomorrow. It'll give way to some sunshine and lowering humidity eventually late in the day. But earlier on in the day, it'll be humid, temperatures into the upper 80s. We'll be cooler tomorrow night, more comfortable, 63 in Boston, 50s in the suburbs, and it looks pretty good Friday into Saturday.
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30: Good afternoon. I'm Ben Parker. Here are the five things you need to know at 3:45. President Trump says oil prices that spiked because of the war with Iran will likely not come down until after the midterm elections in November. Lindsey Clancy's attorney says he will ask for charges to be dismissed at a status hearing later this month. President Trump set to speak tonight at the first ever Republican midterm convention. It's being held in Dallas. The family of one of the people killed when an Amazon cargo plane went off a runway in Miami is filing a wrongful death lawsuit against Amazon and the pilots of that plane. Free tuition for low and middle income households is becoming a popular way to attract new students to colleges. Across New England, starting next year, one small private college in Greater Boston will be joining them all. WBZ's Jim McKay with more.
0: The discussion of free tuition was once a foreign concept, but in recent years it has grown quite a bit. Here on the Wellesley College campus, students are certainly aware of it.
1: I feel like that would be a lot of weight lifted off a lot of people's shoulders.
0: Cheyenne from Dorchester is a junior at Wellesley who just announced this week they're expanding their free tuition program next fall to households making under $200,000 a year. Cheyenne feels like it'll make a huge difference.
1: There's still some people who still can't afford it.
0: Wellesley becomes just the second private liberal arts college to hit that middle income $200,000 free tuition threshold as private colleges compete for a diverse student base from all socioeconomic backgrounds.
1: Having it be where it's tuition free, that can have more students come and go to school and do what they want to do in their career.
0: In Wellesley, Jim McKay, WBZ, Boston's News Radio.
30: Dazed by school days, causing some nervous nights for parents.
3: The results of a new global test given to 15-year-olds shows a big decline in reading and math scores, but science has remained relatively steady. The Program for International Student Assessment finds kids in Singapore and China are lapping the U.S. at this point. Experts do say, in general, the challenges of social media, smartphones, and the effect of the pandemic continue to linger around the world. Matt Phipps, WBZ, Boston's News Radio.
30: Today, Rhode Islanders go to the polls on primary day. Meantime, results are in from yesterday's primary in New Hampshire.
4: Republican John Sununu celebrating his primary win Tuesday night will face Democrat Chris Pappas in the race to represent New Hampshire in the U.S. Senate. Democrats need to hold the seat to have a chance of flipping control of the chamber in November. In 2008, Sununu was ousted from the Senate by Democrat Jean Shaheen. She's now retiring. He's looking for voters to return him to D.C.
5: From the first day of this campaign, we focused on the issues important to voters across New Hampshire, right? Economy, jobs. How do we bring down the cost of living?
4: Also in New Hampshire, Shaheen's daughter, Democrat Stephanie Shaheen, will face Republican Anthony DiLorenzo in the race to fill the seat Pappas is leaving in the 1st Congressional District. The 2nd District will be a rematch between Democratic incumbent Maggie Goodlander and Republican Lily Tang Williams. I'm Julie Walker.
30: Perhaps you've heard of the jukebox hero. What about the duct tape hero? The man who duct taped an unruly passenger on a seat on a flight to New Jersey? He's speaking out about his experience.
6: New Jersey resident Richard Olenek says the chaos unfolded about 2.5 hours on his flight from Dallas, Texas, when another passenger started getting loud.
8: Eventually, he started using profanity, and he started just yelling out certain things, homophobic and racial slurs, and it very quickly escalated from there.
6: Olenek says he and his staffer Juan got involved when the passenger started attacking his seatmate. He says that's when flight attendants handed them duct tape and tie cuffs before the plane made an emergency landing in Baltimore. In New York, I'm Natalie Migliori.
30: Used to get headphones and a drink when you got on the plane. It's been 10 years since voters legalized recreational marijuana in Massachusetts. Since then, the state's cannabis industry made more than $10 billion in gross sales. The executive director of the Cannabis Control Commission says the market reliably generates more than $1 billion each year. There are some challenges ahead, though. A ballot question in November will ask voters if the legalization of recreational pot should be repealed. Florida's attorney general is suing Netflix, accusing them of harvesting and selling children's user data.
6: AG James Uthmeyer taking legal action against Netflix for allegedly harvesting and selling children's data.
2: We would like Netflix to purge the data they collected under false pretenses. Let's get rid of the addictive features that suck our kids in and then steal their data and profit off of it.
6: He says the state is seeking billions of dollars in damages, while Netflix's data policy states that its service is not directed at children under 13 and that it does not knowingly collect personal information from this age group. Karen Curtis, Miami.
30: The matches at the Tennis U.S. Open are getting wild. WBZ's Drew Mulholland with a look.
9: After tonight, the semifinals are set, and what a quarterfinal it has been.
10: Big Ben Shelton wins the latest battle in U.S. Open history. Dethrones Alcaraz.
9: American Ben Shelton gets the shocking win over Carlos Alcaraz. That means it will be American Francis Tiafoe up next for him in the semis Friday. That ensures that an American man will be in the U.S. Open final. A not-so-fun fact here, an American man has not won a major since Andy Roddick won the U.S. Open in 2003. On the women's side, Jess Pegula is through. She's feeling good and loves that New York crowd.
11: Thank you guys so much for coming out here, and it's an honor to play in front of you guys.
9: Who will stand tall and get to the finals this weekend? Lots of great U.S. Open tennis left to play. Drew Mulholland, WBZ, Boston's News Radio.
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30: 3:53, time to check traffic and weather together. The Subaru Retailers of New England, all-wheel drive, traffic on the threes. You know, you have Monday off. Wednesday comes pretty quick, Gina.
7: Yeah, and it's busy enough. You know, everybody's back to school and back to work. And so it's that time of day when things really do start to heat up a bit. We will start with some good news. 93 southbound. We cleared that earlier crash at Daskam Road in the Andover stretch. So that is in repair mode. And it's still busy, though, on 93 northbound, leaving the city off the Zakim Bridge, past the Cloverleaf, and then again from the lane drop up of past 495. 128 southbound, also very busy. Going to call that 62 down to Lowell Street southbound, and then typical delays through Waltham and Lexington, and then from 3 up to we'll call that Walnut Street, very busy. On the Turnpike westbound as well, from Market Street past the Barracks, not too bad after that, but we do have a disabled vehicle westbound to watch out for on the Turnpike right after the Westboro Service Plaza. 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Gina Tempesta, WBZ's traffic on the threes.
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15: It's going to be warm and quite muggy as we head through tonight. As it turns out, cloudy. There will be a couple of showers around, a low around 70, then clouds and maybe a shower to start tomorrow. Those clouds will give way to some sunshine as we head into the afternoon. It's going to be warm with a high of 87, but the humidity should drop by later in the day. More comfortable with a mainly clear sky for tomorrow night. Low 63 in Boston, 50s in many inland suburbs. A cooler day Friday. Again, low humidity. humidity. We'll have some sunshine, high 77. And Saturday looks nice with a good deal of sun, high of 73. I'm AccuWeather meteorologist Brian Thompson, WBZ, Boston's News Radio.
30: And there's rain across parts of Vermont and New Hampshire right now, and the leading edge of the rain pushing across Massachusetts has made it just about to the Quabbin, about to get into central Massachusetts. We'll keep you posted right now. It is 77 in Marshfield. Worcester's at 74. It is just cloudy. Rain's not gotten to Springfield yet, where it's 80 degrees, 69 in Boston. 3:55. Honoring a childhood friend today on National Teddy Bear Day. If you still have your childhood stuffed animal, it could actually be good for you.
16: Today is National Teddy Bear Day. Loyal to a fault with no judgment, no matter what you say. And Teddy never tells. According to Build-A-Bear, 84% of us still have our childhood friend. 40% of adults admit to still sleeping with Teddy. And Sleep.com says you should. Because that lifelong attachment promotes better sleep, reduces anxiety, and makes you happier. So grab Teddy tonight for a better tomorrow. I'm Bree Tennis.
30: Patriots are away. They play tonight in Seattle against the Seahawks. And while the Pats are on the road, Carol G will take over Gillette. Carol G will play Gillette this Saturday. Limited tickets still available. Show starts at 7. Gates open at 5. Allow plenty of time to get there. Of course, traffic and, well, parking. The special Boston train to Gillette is sold out, but there is a limited number of tickets still available for the Providence train. Honoring the U.S. and Canada in Buffalo, the Buffalo Bills will recognize their Canadian fans when they have their home opener next week against the Detroit Lions. The Star-Spangled Banner and O Canada will both be played before the game. The decision comes as the Bills prepare for their regular season debut of their new Highmark Stadium, which opened in June. Saturday Night Live has its first four hosts and musical guests set for its 52nd season. New York Knicks star Jalen Brunson will host the season premiere September 26th. Yeah, one of the more recognizable theme songs. By the way, Brunson will be joined by musical guest Cat's Eye the following week. Dakota Johnson will host with Turnstile as the musical guest October 10th. Shane Gillis will return to host for the third time with musical guest Roselia. And the Halloween special October 31st will feature Indy Navarette as the host and Gracie Abrams as the musical guest. I hope you were paying attention. There'll be a test later. 3:57 coming up on WBZ. The NFL season kicks off tonight. New England Patriots get a rematch of the Super Bowl.
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30: 69 degrees in Boston at 4 o'clock. Good afternoon, I'm Ben Parker. Here's what's happening. If at first you don't succeed, count again. A recount is underway for the Middlesex and Suffolk Democratic State Senate seat.
2: I solemnly swear.
3: Holding their right hands in the air, dozens of counters and observers took their oath right here on the second floor of Boston City Hall. Their work is going to determine who comes out on top in last Tuesday's primary, incumbent Democratic State Senator Will Brownsberger or challenger Daniel Lander. Paul Chong is Commissioner of City Records overseeing the Election Department. He's confident in the recount process.
4: We have our ballots. They're sealed and locked with tag numbers. That was done on election night. So everything that you see here is a result of the work that we've done to prepare for it.
3: Brownsberger has an extremely slim lead over Lander, less than 36 votes. At City Hall,

0: Rojas, WBZ, Boston's News Radio.
1: Temporary legal protections for about 200,000 immigrants from El Salvador living in the U.S. could be in limbo starting today. If the Department of Homeland Security takes no action, protections would extend for 6 months. In a statement, DHS says it will announce a decision at the appropriate time, and protections would remain in place until then. The Trump administration has already ended protections for more than a million people from Venezuela, Haiti, Honduras, Nicaragua, Afghanistan, and Syria. It's a rematch of the Super Bowl, and it kicks off the 2026 NFL season. Patriots looking for revenge and a winning start to their latest campaign.
2: It's only Wednesday, but the NFL is back, kicking off tonight with a Super Bowl rematch. The Patriots in Seattle to face the Seahawks, the team that crushed them in the big game earlier this year. Both sides missing a star running back. Seattle's Super Bowl MVP Kenneth Walker left for Kansas City. And the Patriots have ruled out Travion Henderson with an ankle injury.
1: That is ABC's Elizabeth Schulze. The Patriots lost Super Bowl 60 in February, 29-13. Patriots coach Mike Vrabel expecting a better showing this time around.
3: We'll need to play better. We'll need to coach better. To give ourselves a chance in that environment.
1: If you're looking ahead, the Patriots' first home game, September 20th, a Week 2 matchup with the Pittsburgh Steelers. Flights from the British airports are slowly resuming. After a major air traffic failure, an hours-long outage yesterday that caused more than 1,000 flights to be canceled and stranded hundreds of thousands of passengers, ministers called in the flight control boss, Martin Rolfe, to explain the shutdown as concerns about the reliability of Britain's aviation system continues to rise. Rolfe telling the BBC his group is to blame.
4: We absolutely take responsibility for this. We never want this sort of thing to happen. I completely understand how frustrating it is for passengers. Nobody ever wants to be disrupted, whether they're going on holiday or on a business trip trying to get home.
1: This shutdown comes 3 years after the last major UK system meltdown in August of 2023, when canceled flights cost airlines $135 million. Coming up on WBZ, what's special about the newest iPhone introduced today? 403, traffic and weather together. The Subaru retailers of New England, all-wheel drive, traffic on the threes. Where's the traffic, Gina?
5: It's just about everywhere we look right now, Ben. Not too much on the board as far as bad things to look at, really. We have a breakdown on the turnpike westbound at the Westboro Service Plaza before that. That's going to be a little tight coming out of the city, just about Market Street to the barracks, and then 495 to that breakdown. And the only other problem we have on the board remains to the north of town on 93. Let's see how that looks now as we say good afternoon to Kristen Knack and the Needham Bank Traffic Drone Report.
6: Well, good afternoon, Gina. It is slow leaving the city on 93 northbound from the upper deck that goes up toward Roosevelt Circle. More delays from Montvale Avenue up toward Commerce Way. We had some earlier trouble up around Dascombe Road, which is gone, but now a new crash, 93 northbound up at River Road in Andover. We're going up to have a look at that now. Kristen Eck in the Needham Bank Traffic Drone Report.
5: Also very busy on Route 1 northbound. Chelsea curves almost up to a 99, and so that's a tough one. And then south of town, also lots of volume out there. That lower end of 128, 95 southbound from the Needham Flats, Kendrick Street down to 93. Gina Tempesta, WBC's traffic on the threes.
1: There's some rain and showers around, and it's pushing across the Massachusetts area from west to east. This has come in from New York State. There are some showers and even a little heavier downpour up into parts of New Hampshire right now. The line for the start of the precipitation runs in Massachusetts from about the New Hampshire border up toward Winchendon, down through Gardner, and then making a run down west of Worcester. It's out beyond Spencer right now, but it's all moving to the east. So eventually, many places, central Mass will get under this first before it gets into the Boston area later on. And it won't be raining all the time, and it'll be varying degrees of rain. Most of it'll just be more nuisance-y type of stuff, but it'll be around for your evening, and it will be muggy tonight with a low of 70. Tomorrow, we're into the upper 80s, with the muggies continuing until late in the day when the humidity will start to die down. Sunshine will break out at some point tomorrow as well. And then temperatures on Friday, mid-70s, low 70s on Saturday, both days featuring sunshine. Right now, it is 69 degrees in Boston. As if getting to work wasn't already a challenge for many of us, commuters who take the T in Newton have a new hill to climb. Getting to work will be kind of an adventure for the next couple of years or so.
7: In December, the Newtonville MBTA station will completely shut down for upgrades, leaving local commuters with a handful of less than savory alternatives for more than 2 years.
8: And that's when I realized, like, oh my goodness, it's closing. That's crazy for 2.5 years.
7: Laura Naylor works in Boston 5 days a week, and she's leading the Keep Newtonville Open campaign, an attempt to convince the powers that be to keep the station operational while under construction. Trains will still be passing through. The T suggests

0: suggested route is a local bus to the Green Line.
1: That adds about an hour, hour and a half in total to people's commuting time.
0: The T claims that'll add about half an hour. Riders here tell me they aren't happy with the T's refusal to provide a shuttle.
2: It's one thing to say it, you can't do it this year. But for the next 3 years, that just seems to me to be saying, we just don't care.
0: And many of them bought homes near here to have access to the station. Kyle Schaffel, WBZ, Boston's News Radio.
3: WBZ News Radio has reached out to the MBTA for more info. A couple of members of NASA's space team will become astronauts. The pair, who led Artemis II's moonshot earlier this year, are leaving spaceflight behind. NASA says Commander Reid Wiseman and pilot Victor Glover will no longer serve as active astronauts. They will, however, continue to support the moon exploration program as emeritus astronauts. Apple unveils its first ever foldable iPhone at its Surprise and Shine event today. New CEO John Ternus introducing the iPhone Duo. It'll cost about $2,000 and be available with pre-orders starting on October 16th.
4: We started with the experience that we wanted for ourselves. A larger display that feels as natural and intuitive as iPad. Then we brought together thoughtful design with breakthrough engineering in a way only Apple can.
3: Apple also debuted the iPhone 18 Pro and Pro Max, which will be available for sale September 18th. Taking a tumble on stage, a New England music man's on the mend after going down while performing.
5: At his best, he's a great one to see.
6: Bought myself a hard pack of cigarettes.
5: But singer Ray LaMontagne is recovering after collapsing on stage during his concert in Nashville over the weekend. Very scary. Eyes just kind of wander off. And down he goes. He was performing his hit Jolene at the Ryman Theater. LaMontagne was helped off stage. They're calling it dehydration. No word if the show will be rescheduled. Ray LaMontagne sold his house in Ashfield, Mass. A few years back, but always planned to be around New England. Roots in Maine and New Hampshire, too. He is a reclusive one. We hope he gets better. He has a show in Springfield at the end of the month, directly followed by two shows in the Seaport. Drew Mulholland, WBZ, Boston's News Radio.
3: 408. Let's head off to Wall Street. Andrew O'Day is at Bloomberg. They have rung the bell after getting their bell rung again today.
7: Yes, indeed. The best this holiday shortened Wall Street trading week can now hope for is a break-even week following back-to-back across-the-board losses. Dow losing 405 today. NASDAQ down 168. S&P down 37. Losses of a half to about 0.75%. One of the biggest restaurant holding companies in the world is making a change at the top, at least temporarily. Dow Jones reports Inspire Brands is promoting the head of its Dunkin' division to interim chief executive following an injury and subsequent medical leave by its longtime CEO Paul Brown. Inspire is the owner of Dunkin', Baskin-Robbins, Arby's, Buffalo Wild Wings, Sonic, and Jimmy John's, and is preparing for its initial public offering of stock. Andrew O'Day, Bloomberg Business on WBZ, Boston's News Radio.
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15: With his contract situation now resolved, Christian Gonzalez will face a tall task in the Patriots opener tonight, covering last season's Offensive Player of the Year, Jaxon Smith-Njigba.
16: Great receiver. Respect him completely. I mean, he can do it all. I mean, everybody saw the year he had last year.
15: The All-Pro corner was then asked what stood out about Smith-Njigba the last time they shared the field in the Super Bowl.
16: How smooth he is of an athlete. I mean, he's doesn't really look like he's running, but he's moving pretty fast. So he's just really smooth and makes everything look the same, so that's a skill set that a lot of receivers do to confuse the corners is make everything look the same, and he does a very good job at that.
15: And if the success he had against the wide receiver will carry over.
16: I mean, last year's last year, so I mean, teams change and teams do what they got to do.
15: Brian Antonelli, WBZ, Boston's News Radio.
16: 413, traffic and weather together. 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And yeah, we got some busy roads, Gina.
17: Yeah, it's very busy on area roadways right now. Not a lot of problems, Ben, but just a lot of volume out there. One problem we have is westbound on the turnpike. We have a disabled vehicle at the Westboro Service Plaza, and you're backing up just a little bit to 85. Before that, it's going to be tough leaving the city from Market Street past the barracks eastbound coming into town. That's all clogged up as well from Cambridge Street to Fenway. Downtown Boston Stero Drive's backed up to Mass Ave. Ted Williams is back to the airport, and it's tougher folks leaving the city on 93. Let's check the rest of that ride with Kristen Ack of the Needham Bank Traffic Journey Report.
18: Yeah, Gina, it remains slow from the downtown area up toward Roosevelt Circle and 93 northbound. More delays, Spot Pond up past 128. And then from 125 in Wilmington right up toward the Merrimack River, we have what's left of a crash after River Road right before you cross over the Merrimack. Kristen Eck in the Needham Bank Traffic Drone Report.
17: And busy for folks leaving the city, Lower Deck, Sagan Bridge, into the tunnel, onto the expressway, and down to just about Neponset, and then East Milton to the split, northbound Furnacebrook, up to Neponset, Mass Ave. Gina Tempesta, WBC's Traffic on the Threes.
14: There are some showers getting ever closer to the Boston area. We've been watching these lines that have pushed in from New York State. They're putting down some heavy rain in a few spots, at least embedded heavier rains across parts of southern New Hampshire. One little cell moving over toward the Concord area, so it may get a little wet on I-93 up there through New Hampshire in a little bit. There's some breaks in the precipitation, too, and there's varying degrees of this precipitation, so some will be a little heavier than others. Some may just be misty. Central Mass is getting under it right now. That's kind of the leading edge of this precipitation that will be funneling in as we go through the evening. Not raining all the time and not raining everywhere all the time, but nonetheless raining somewhere, sometime. Get it? Okay. 70 for the low with the muggies tonight, and then clouds and a shower early tomorrow before some sunshine breaks out. And we stay humid until later on in the day, then the humidity will fall back. A warm day tomorrow, upper 80s. 63 for the low tomorrow night in Boston, 50s in the suburbs as the sky's clear, and then Friday and Saturday both looking nice, temperatures mainly in the 70s.
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14: Good afternoon. I'm Ben Parker. Here are the five things you need to know at 4:16. President Trump says high oil prices due to the war with Iran likely won't come down till after the midterm elections in November. Lindsey Clancy's attorney says Hill asked to have her charges dismissed at a status hearing next month. Voters going to the polls in Rhode Island today. It's primary day. The incumbent governor, Dan McKee, facing opposition in the primary for governor. Apple unveiling its first foldable iPhone, the Duo, with pre-orders beginning next month. A man accused of opening fire on Memorial Drive in Cambridge in May, injuring two people, has been indicted on dozens of additional charges. Tyler Brown will be arraigned tomorrow on more than 40 charges, including 6 counts of armed assault to murder, 7 counts of malicious damage to a motor vehicle, as well as 6 counts of assault and battery with a dangerous weapon. Police say Brown erratically fired an assault-style rifle along the Charles River, seriously injuring two people. He was then shot by a police officer and a legally armed former Marine and is still recovering in the hospital. Almost 25 years after the September 11th attacks, the woman who ran Boston Logan Airport that day is sharing her story at the State House.
1: Virginia Buckingham was executive director of Massport when two of the four hijacked planes, American Airlines Flight 11 and United Airlines Flight 175, departed from Logan that morning. Now she speaks about that day and its aftermath at the State Library of Massachusetts.
8: I wish I could tell my younger self to hold on to what I knew was true, which was that Logan Airport was not to blame in any way, nor was I. It took me several years to wrap my heart around that.
1: She took years before she was ready to write about it.
8: Being caught up in that feeling of being blamed, was I to blame, went on for quite some time. I finally published it the year before the 20th anniversary.
1: Her memoir, On My Watch, looks back at that morning, the ride into work when she listened to WBZ News Radio, the decisions made in the first chaotic hours, and how airport security in America changed forever afterward. On Beacon Hill, Jay Willett, WBZ, Boston's News Radio.
14: A National Guard member has been arrested in the nation's capital for allegedly pulling a gun on a fellow Guards member. ABC's Dave Packer explains what court documents say provoked this dispute.
19: A National Guard member deployed in Washington, D.C. is facing charges after allegedly pointing a gun at a fellow Guardsman during an argument. Court documents say Zion Mitchell and the other Guardsmen were arguing about whether their hairstyles followed Army regulations when Mitchell allegedly pulled a firearm. Police say witnesses backed that up, but Mitchell told detectives he was only pointing a pistol magazine as part of what he described as playful banter. Dave Packer, ABC News.
14: Mitchell is being held because of the nature of the charges. His next court hearing is September 15th. There are currently 3,100 National Guardsmen deployed in Washington, D.C. For another day, closed. A cyber incident hits two cities in Massachusetts and the problems linger.
20: Everett City Hall will remain closed, and also the Springfield Public Schools will remain closed once again over separate cyber safety incidents. Springfield schools last night saying they continue to address what they're describing as a severe cyber incident that disrupted essential school operations and was discovered on Monday. The city of Everett also saying their city hall will remain closed both today and tomorrow over a separate cyber safety incident. Jim McKay, WBZ, Boston's News Radio.
0: Don't go changing the maps just yet, but President Trump is calling for another name change, though a push to change a state's name appears to be falling on deaf ears.
21: When New Mexico state historian Rob Martinez saw the Truth Social post in which President Trump demanded that New Mexico be called New America,
22: I thought to myself, that's ridiculous.
21: And in practical terms,
22: I'm not even sure if the President of the United States or the U.S. Congress or the U.S. Supreme Court has a say in such things.
21: In his post, the president said the name New America would be, quote, so much more prestigious and beautiful than New Mexico. Jim Ryan, ABC News.
0: September the 9th. Quite the proficient music maker this guy is. Now, he's proficient in more than 30 instruments. He's also been in a few movies. Singer, songwriter Hunter Hayes is 35. One of the Duke brothers, Tom Wopat, is 75. He played Luke Duke on The Dukes of Hazzard. She played in The Sound of Music and Lost in Space. Actress Angela Cartwright's 74. And here comes a birthday again. David A. Stewart, half of the Eurythmics, is 74 today. He's a New Hampshire native, a funny guy, has made movie magic. Actor, comedian Adam Sandler is 60. From Modern Family, two-time Emmy Award winner, actor Eric Stonestreet is 55. He was Elliot in E.T., also in several movies over the years. Actor Henry Thomas is 55. Five-time Grammy winner Michael Bublé is 51 today, and actress Michelle Williams is 46. 421, traffic and weather together is next.
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0: 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We're starting where, Gina?
17: Let's start downtown Boston. Ben is very busy through the city. Lower deck, Sachem Bridge into the tunnel, onto the expressway. Stop and go now to Granite Ave and then East Milton to the split. So very little running room. Furnace Brook up to Neponset, Mass Ave, and Storrow Drive back to almost Mass Ave again. And the Ted Williams is back to the airport. Also tough for folks leaving the city on 93 and beyond. Let's see how that ride looks now with Kristen Eck and the Needham Bank Traffic Drone Report.
18: You know, Gina, there's not a lot of running room here on 93 northbound from the downtown area up toward 128. You do get some breathing room after that, but more on again, off again slowdowns from 125 in Wilmington right up toward 213 in Methuen. Chris Stanak in the Needham Bank traffic drone report.
17: And also very heavy on Route 1 northbound, almost from the Chelsea curve. Well, actually, it's gotten a little bit better. We're going to call that Revere Reach Parkway 16 up past 99. Gina Tempesta, WBZ's traffic on the threes.
0: Brian Thompson now checking the four-day WBZ AccuWeather forecast.
2: Tonight will be breezy, warm, and muggy. As it turns out, cloudy. There will be a couple of showers around with a low close to 70. As we head into tomorrow, we'll start off with a lot of clouds and maybe even a shower. But as the day goes on, those clouds will break for some sun. Should be a mainly dry afternoon as the humidity starts to drop, a high of 87. So still a warm afternoon, even as the humidity does drop. More comfortable tomorrow night with a mainly clear sky, 63 for a low in Boston, 50s in many inland suburbs. Cooler and less humid Friday, partly to mostly sunny, high 77. And looking nice on Saturday with a good deal of sunshine, high 73. I'm AccuWeather meteorologist Brian Thompson, WBZ, Boston's News Radio.
0: 71 in Manchester, New Hampshire, 74 in Hyannis, Plymouth's at 76, it's 69 in Beverly, 71 degrees in Boston. 425, New England Business, a local English muffin company, scores a new deal to be in Target stores nationwide.
3: One by one, fresh four-packs of Stone and Skillet English muffins roll down to be boxed up and eventually sent to Target stores nationwide. Cam Meekins and his brothers started the company back in a Dorchester apartment in 2013, much to the chagrin of his brother's landlord.
4: We literally had flour all over the hallways because we were, you know, bringing in these trays and, you know, kind of cooking all of these English muffins, and I think our energy bill was like, you know, $2,000 or something like that.
3: They made everything by hand in the apartment before eventually securing a spot in Dorchester's Commonwealth Kitchen. Their first nationwide deal came with Whole Foods, but after a chance encounter at a trade show, they secured a deal to be in 600 Target stores nationwide. Meekin says he feels lucky that they've had so much success.
4: It's a big deal for us, for a local Dorchester company to be, you know, all across the country now and some major retailers. It's amazing.
3: From Dorchester, Kyle Bray, WBZ, Boston's News Radio.
0: The Registry of Motor Vehicles says starting in November, certain commercial motor vehicles can use appropriate camera monitoring systems instead of rearview mirrors. Cameras are mounted outside the vehicle, have screens inside to show drivers what's beside and behind them. Only camera systems covered by the Federal Motor Carrier Safety Administration qualify. Eligible vehicles include those that carry more than 8 passengers for compensation and transport hazardous materials in quantities requiring federal placards. Authorization begins on November 30th. Wall Street did not have a good day again. The Dow is down by more than 400 points after oil jumped over $100 a barrel. The S&P 500 lost 37 points. The Nasdaq down 168. Coming up on WBZ, Lindsay Clancy's attorney ready to take the next steps following last week's mistrial.
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0: 71 degrees in Boston at 4:30. Good afternoon. I'm Ben Parker. Here's what's happening. We're following some developing news. The man accused of opening fire on Memorial Drive in Cambridge in May, injuring two people, has been indicted on dozens of additional charges. Tyler Brown will be arraigned tomorrow on more than 40 new charges, including 6 counts of armed assault to murder, 6 counts of assault and battery with a dangerous weapon, and charges of malicious damage to a motor vehicle. Police say Brown erratically fired an assault-style rifle along the Charles River, seriously injuring two people, and was then shot by a police officer and illegally armed former Marine. He is still recovering in the hospital. Taking it back to court following last week's mistrial, readying for another chapter in the Lindsey Clancy case.
20: Lindsey Clancy's attorney, Kevin Reddington, says he'll file a motion to dismiss at the next hearing. This after we hear from jurors who say the jury was ready to enter a verdict that Clancy was not guilty by reason of insanity in the murder of her three children. But one juror would not get on board with the rest of the jurors, despite having reasonable doubt about Clancy being guilty. Reddington appeared on CBS Mornings and says he will file that motion to bar another trial.
30: And we're going to be arguing it in front of Judge Sullivan on the 29th based on what's called double jeopardy grounds, because there's no, the term is manifest necessity. You have to have a manifest necessity to declare a mistrial for obvious reasons. The invested time that the jurors put into it, the court, the staff.
20: This as the Plymouth District Attorney's Office is considering whether or not they will retry the case. Drew Mulholland, WBZ, Boston's News Radio.
0: President Trump doesn't expect gas prices to come down till after the midterm elections in November. Today, the president told reporters after the elections he expects oil prices will drop and gas will even go below $2 a gallon. That's also when he expects the war with Iran to end. According to AAA, the national average for gas right now is $4.22 a gallon. It's $4.24 a gallon on average in Massachusetts, up 2 cents from yesterday. Harvard University puts in place a new anti-hazing policy after the school had come under recent scrutiny.
31: The Harvard Student Handbook now has an expanded definition of hazing, as well as additional provisions against misconduct. The policy mirrors existing state and federal hazing laws, like prohibiting things that put mental and physical well-being at risk. But it also goes beyond that. With the Harvard Crimson reporting, the policy bans the use of items that can be used to embarrass or punish students, like paddles, bricks, shields, and hammers. Lucas is a student here and thinks hazing is an outdated practice.
32: I believe that you don't need to do stupid things to have fun, that you can be with your friends and welcome people into groups without causing them harm, mental or physical.
31: The new policy also bans any practice that can cause embarrassment or compromise dignity. In Cambridge, James Rojas, WBZ, Boston's News Radio.
0: Some 2,000 nurses at Boston Medical Center are voting on whether to authorize a strike amid unsuccessful contract negotiations. The workers are seeking higher wages and a safer workplace. The union, 1199 SEU, United Healthcare Workers East, says the nurses have been bargaining with BMC management for over 6 months. And in a letter to BMC's CEO, some 40 lawmakers called for significant investments in nursing wages, benefits, staffing, safety, and retention. Coming up on WBZ, Mayor Wu celebrating the opening of some new affordable housing units in Boston. 4:33, traffic and weather together. The Subaru Retailers of New England, all-wheel drive, traffic on the threes. There are places I would not like to be right now, Gina.
2: Yeah, it is a very tough ride everywhere we look right now. But I'm going to start southbound through the city, lower Dax Aiken Bridge, into the tunnel, onto the expressway, down to Neponset, east Milton to the split. That's actually gotten a little bit better. And then northbound is going to be split up to Neponset, Mass Ave, and we're getting word from the BC Phone Force. We have a crash and a disabled vehicle inside the Tip O'Neill Tunnel by Government Center. Looks as if that crash is in the center lane, so that's not going to help that ride. And then coming out of the tunnel, it's going to be tough off the Zakin Bridge. We had a number of earlier problems on 93, just in recovery mode, stop and go up to Commerce Way, and then again from the lane drop as you make your way up to River Road past 495. Let's check that upper end of 495 while we're at it now with Kristen Eck and the Needham Bank Traffic Drone Report.
13: Gina, 495 northbound is slow getting by Route 3 and the Lowell Connector. A little farther up, some more slowdowns from Route 38 in Tewksbury up to 93, and then again approaching and getting across the double-decker bridge in Lawrence, heading up past the Pleasant Valley exit. Kristen Ack in the Needham Bank Traffic Drone Report.
2: And once you're in downtown Boston right now, Star Drive is back to Mass Ave. The TED is back to the airport. Eastbound's all jammed up to Logan as well. Gina Tempesta, WBC's traffic on the threes.
0: I've been watching this rain move across Massachusetts. Just about getting to Worcester now in southern Worcester County with maybe a couple of heavier batches of rain. Probably not super downpours, but certainly heavier than some other places are seeing. There's some showers up toward Fitchburg and Leominster out the Route 2 corridor, and that's about the eastern extent of the rain right now in Massachusetts. There's a little rain up in New Hampshire as well that's been pushing across, and that's pretty much coating I-93 from just south of Derry all the way up and beyond Concord. So we've got these showers out there tonight, and that'll pretty much stay with us. Not everybody will be seeing the rain all the time. There'll be some breaks here and there. Muggy tonight, though, 70 for the low temperature. Tomorrow, clouds, a shower early, then some sunshine. Still muggy early in the day. Humidity will fade late in the day. Highs tomorrow in the upper 80s. By Friday, we're under the sunshine again. Temperatures mid-70s, probably low 70s with more sun on Saturday. Right now, it is 71 degrees in Boston. It's a week for kids returning to Boston's schools, linked by the children's book they received right when they were born. WBZ's Heil Schaffel explains.
17: In 2014, someone at Mount Auburn Hospital placed an order for 3,000 copies of The Dot.
18: So they began gifting Dot books to these brand new babies.
17: Identical twins Paul and Peter Reynolds founded the Blue Bunny Bookshop in Dedham, and Peter wrote The Dot about a girl who became inspired to paint. Fast forward a decade, an army of walking, talking kids started showing up at book signings.
18: And suddenly the penny drops and Peter realizes that little Dot baby in 2014 grew up. And she's actually able to hand me a copy of the book to get signed.
17: The hospital may have given out up to 9,000 of the books as a birthday present between 2014 and 2016. So now the brothers are trying to do an official tally in person.
18: For this year, we decided to put the word out and do a meetup.
17: They're massing on the MFA lawn this Saturday at noon, hoping to see the generation of kids whose first possession is their very own book. Kyle Schaffel, WBC, Boston's News Radio.
0: Another private college expanding free tuition programs to middle-income families looking toward higher education.
21: Here on the campus of Wellesley College, you mentioned the concept of free tuition to students.
22: That would be amazing. That would literally be awesome.
21: You can certainly bet on that type of response. Wellesley announcing beginning next fall, they are expanding their free tuition to households making under $200,000 a year.
23: It's been rough having to go to school and having to pay for everything.
21: Laura's a sophomore who also has a job while attending school.
23: While working, it's hard to balance both and do well.
21: Wellesley becomes the first women's college to expand free tuition to the $200,000 level. Every little bit helps, and it also helps smaller colleges like Wellesley attract more prospective students.
23: You know, knowing that school is being paid for, you kind of get that little freeway where you can pay for rent, pay for bills.
21: In Wellesley, Jim McKay, WBZ, Boston's News Radio.
0: Mayor Michelle Wu this week joining others at a celebration of the grand opening at 41 LaGrange Street and a new 19-story affordable housing development in downtown Boston. This development creates 126 income-restricted rental homes. The mayor promoting the city's success fighting homelessness, saying over the last 5 years, homelessness has dropped by 19% in Boston thanks to nation-leading partners working together on a vision for housing that serves every part of the community. 4:38, we head off to Wall Street. Andrew O'Day is at Bloomberg. All right, we'll let you try it again tomorrow.
2: Yeah, try it again tomorrow. Back-to-back across-the-board loss days for Wall Street for pretty much the same reason. Concerns about inflation
3: As oil futures keep rising, today they rose almost 4%. Dow fell 405 today. NASDAQ down 168. S&P 500 down 37. Typically, when people face tight economic times, they keep spending on things they prioritize, and that usually includes pets. Today, Chewy, the nation's largest online pet product retailer, says people are still spending, but they are being more cautious about it. Chewy says revenue increased more than 7% last quarter as it added more customers. But it says as people keep buying pet food staples, they are trimming back on non-essentials, such as pet treats and toys. Andrew Rote, Bloomberg Business on WBZ Boston's News Radio.
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10: A.J. Brown will make his Patriots debut tonight when the team opens their season in Seattle at 8:20. And when asked if it feels different than any other week one that he's played, the 29-year-old wide receiver said, no, it's one game.
11: The only game that I'm thinking about, there's no buildup. 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
0: All right, time to check the four-day WBZ AccuWeather forecast and our traffic. It's traffic and weather together. The Subaru retailers of New England. 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And boy, we got traffic, Gina.
2: Yeah, we certainly do. And a couple of new problem spots coming in, Ben, right now. 24 southbound, reports of a crash at 27 in Brockton. You're already back to 139 northbound inside the Tip O'Neill Tunnel. We have a crash. And then after that, a disabled vehicle by Government Center. That's in the center lane, and that has you all jammed back onto the expressway. 93 northbound leaving the city is going to be tough, up to about the Cloverleaf, actually to Commerce Way, and then 128, that upper end, very busy through Waltham and Lexington, pretty much no break in the action, all the way up past the Cloverleaf to about Salem Street. Let's check that upper end of Route 3 now while we're at it with Kristen Knack and the Needham Bank Traffic Drone Report.
15: Gina, Route 3 northbound is tied up from Route 62 right up toward Treble Cove Road in Billerica. It lets loose after that, but there is a brief slowdown up around 495 and 110 in Chelmsford. Kristen Eck and the Needham Bank Traffic Drone Report.
2: And we're also getting reports of some down power lines to watch out for on 2 westbound after 95 in Lexington. Gina Tempesta, WBZ's traffic on the threes.
0: We do have some showers that are pushing across the Commonwealth as we speak, mostly into central Mass right now. They'll be pushing further and further to the east as we go through the afternoon and into the evening. There may be an embedded heavier batch of rain, but by heavier, just, you know, heavier than average, not big downpours. We don't have any thunderstorms within this precipitation. More of the nuisance variety. There are breaks in the precipitation, lighter rain, so it's going to be one of those nights where maybe it rains, maybe it doesn't, maybe it keeps raining, maybe it stops for a while, and temperatures right around 70 with muggy conditions and those showers. A lingering shower tomorrow before we break out a little sunshine. We break out some warmer temperatures too, into the upper 80s, and the breeze will continue to blow around tomorrow, and then we'll get real nice with lower humidity and temperatures in the 70s Friday and Saturday.
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0: Good afternoon. I'm Ben Parker. Here are the five things you need to know at 4:46. The man accused of opening fire on Memorial Drive in May, seriously injuring two people, is now facing 40 additional charges. He'll be in court tomorrow. President Trump says he doesn't expect gas prices will go down until after the midterm elections in November. Oil prices were up about 3% today. Lindsey Clancy's attorney says he plans to file a motion to dismiss her charges at a status hearing later this month. Wellesley College expanding its free tuition program to students from families that make less than $200,000 a year. The conditions may be less than ideal tonight for you to catch a glimpse of the two pillars of light that'll be coming from the highest point in New England. WBZ's Matt Phipps with more.
16: Organizers with the Honors Summit flipped the switch from the top of Mount Washington in New Hampshire for the first of a four-night tribute to the 25th anniversary of the 9/11 terror attacks. These beams, these bright beams, can be seen in a 135-mile radius on a clear day, and that means Boston will get in on the show when the weather clears. The tribute runs every night through Saturday in honor of those who lost their lives, first responders, and veterans. Matt Phipps, WBZ, Boston's News Radio.
0: Republicans are showing up in Dallas for an event the GOP is calling a midterm convention. Some key components of a traditional convention, including platform discussions and candidate nominations, have been stripped out of this two-day event.
3: They're warming up the mics for the more than 100 speakers hoping to fire up the GOP base. The message for voters headed into the booth November 3rd was laid out by President Trump at a recent rally in South Carolina.
13: What I really want you to do is pretend, please, that I'm on the ballot.
3: A point that he'll drive home during both nights of this fundraising event and Republican pep rally. Jim Ryan, ABC News.
0: A trip to the equator for Secretary of State Marco Rubio. The secretary heading to Quito, Ecuador, the dividing line between the northern and southern hemispheres, following a high-level bilateral meeting in Colombia.
17: A lot of common interests for them, both taking on regional, transnational criminal terrorism and also economic engagements.
0: Rubio says the Trump administration expects to finalize major trade deals with Colombia, Ecuador, and Peru very soon to counter China's growing economic influence in Latin America. Massachusetts cannabis businesses passing a huge milestone, even as a potential threat looms come November.
18: Over Labor Day weekend, the dispensaries and other recreational pot operations in Massachusetts topped $10 billion in all-time gross sales. That's according to the state's Cannabis Control Commission, and comes as we approach the 10-year anniversary of legalization in Massachusetts, and as voters prepare to answer a ballot question that would shut those recreational dispensaries down, arguing they've done more harm than good. Polling does indicate their appeal's not likely to pass, but it's a turbulent time nonetheless. At the same time, they're grappling with falling prices. The overhauled regulatory body is working to roll out several new license types and to allow smoking in public areas, like those long-promised cannabis cafes. Making the announcement about that sales milestone, the CCC chairman says in less than 10 years, the industry has become an integral part of our economy. Madison Rogers, WBZ, Boston's News Radio.
0: If you're old enough, you probably remember this from AOL.
19: Welcome.
0: Yeah, maybe Boston could reuse that simple phrase after getting great marks as a welcoming city.
20: Boston is now officially the first city in the Commonwealth to score a 4-star certified welcoming designation from Welcoming America, a group that grades cities on how well they support immigrants. Mayor Michelle Wu says she's excited to secure this recognition, pointing out that most of us have the same stories in our family's history.
21: Someone back in our family line made that brave decision to leave the home that was the only one they ever knew to take a bet on this country.
20: Boston got 4 stars from Welcoming America for its work as a national leader in providing things like education, equitable access, safe communities, and more to new immigrants. John Grossman is on the board of Welcoming America. He says being a welcoming city for immigrants makes the city better for everyone.
22: We are safest only when we treat everyone in the community with dignity and respect.
20: The mayor is celebrating the recognition by kicking off a welcoming

0: 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From City Hall, Kyle Bray, WBZ, Boston's News Radio.
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1: 4:53, traffic and weather together. The Subaru Retailers of New England all-wheel drive traffic on the threes, brought to us by Atlantic Power Cleaning. Oh boy, there's some stuff going on, Gina.
10: Yeah, it's really busy out there right now. It's pretty nasty on the turnpike on that westbound side. Kind of typical, actually, a bit on that westbound side. Just about Market Street, stop and go past the barracks, then 85 to 495. But eastbound, we have a new crash coming in at Newton Corner that's going to slow you down there. And then from Cambridge Street all the way to 93 as you come into downtown Boston northbound, we have a crash in inside the Tip O'Neill Tunnel at Government Center. Last we heard, still in the center lane, so that's going to be a tough one as you make your way out of the city. And then on that upper end of 128-95 on the northbound side, we have a left lane disabled at Route 3 in Burlington. Let's check that right on Route 3 itself as we check in now with Kristen Neck on the Needham Bank Traffic Drone Report.
11: Gina, it remains slow out of Bedford on Route 3 northbound from Route 62. That goes up into the Bill Ricker stretch up toward Treble Cove Road. Another small delay getting by 495 and 110 on your way up toward Drum Hill. Kristen Eck in the Needham Bank Traffic Drone Report.
10: And then to the south of town, clearing that crash 24 southbound at 27 in Brockton. Gina Tempesta, WBZ's traffic on the threes.
1: We get a check now of the four-day WBZ AccuWeather forecast, brought to us by your New England Toyota dealer, your hybrid all-wheel drive headquarters. 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
12: It's going to be warm and quite muggy as we head through tonight. As it turns out, cloudy. There will be a couple of showers around, a low around 70, then clouds and maybe a shower to start tomorrow. Those clouds will give way to some sunshine as we head into the afternoon. It's going to be warm with a high of 87, but the humidity should drop by later in the day. More comfortable with a mainly clear sky for tomorrow night. Low 63 in Boston, 50s in many inland suburbs. A cooler day Friday. Again, low humidity. We'll have some sunshine, high 77. And Saturday looks nice with a good deal of sun, a high of 73. I'm AccuWeather meteorologist Brian Thompson, WBZ, Boston's News Radio.
1: Right now in Concord, we're at 77. It's 74 in Methuen. Fitchburg's at 76, 71 degrees in Boston.
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1: 4:55. Remember when Saturday Night Live turned 50? Yeah, that was 2 years ago. Saturday Night Live returns for its 52nd season later this month, and WBZ's Brian Antonelli has a look at the first few shows.
14: NBA champion Jalen Brunson will host the season premiere on September 26th, followed by Dakota Johnson on October 3rd and Shane Gillis on the 10th, with both set to host for the third time. Then after a short break, the Halloween episode will be hosted by Obsession's Indie Never Ready.
15: No, don't do that!
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15: Why does it matter? I thought we were
14: musical guests for the first four episodes will be Cat's Eye, Turnstile, Rosalia, and Gracie Abrams. Brian Antonelli, WBZ, Boston's News Radio.
1: There's something spooky coming to Brookline. The Coolidge Corner Theater announcing an October repertory series just in time for the Halloween season. Prince of Darkness. That's Prince, like the picture. P-R-I-N-T-S. Get it? Mm. A Century of Devil Cinema, which actually kicks off September 29th. The series includes a 35mm run of The Devil's Beginning, October 16th. The series looks back at 100 years of movie demons. Infernal bargains, possessions, and portrayals of Lucifer himself, Rosemary's Baby, The Exorcist, The Omen, among the films featured. Coolidge.org for more information. 4:57 coming up on WBZ and the news at 5 o'clock. A recount taking place at Boston City Hall for a state Senate primary. Too close to call.
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1: 71 degrees in Boston at 5 o'clock. Good afternoon. I'm Ben Parker. Here's what's happening. Lindsey Clancy's attorney says he is planning to argue a motion later this month to dismiss the murder case based on what jurors are saying happened behind closed doors. WBZ TV's Penny Kmit tells us one juror is describing only to WBZ TV what happened during jury deliberations.
30: There were some big personalities in that room.
31: Juror number 5 in Lindsey Clancy's triple murder trial is giving us a look inside the deliberation room. She was one of 9 women and 3 men tasked with deciding if Clancy was criminally responsible for killing her 3 children in 2023, Cora, Dawson, and Callen.
30: At the end of the day, there's so much doubt.
31: She tells WBZ she originally thought Clancy was guilty, but changed her opinion as evidence was presented.
30: The prosecution didn't have a figurative, smoking gun. There was not a single moment throughout that presentation in that case that you could say, oh, yep, 100% I'm certain she did it.
1: Plymouth County DA Tim Cruz still considering whether to try Clancy again for the murders of her three children. President Trump's predicting today that the war with Iran will end and gas prices will come down following the midterm elections.
0: President Trump said Thursday he thinks the Iranians are holding out on ending the war until after the midterm elections.
3: They're desperate.

0: until after the midterms for gas prices to come down, but he also reiterated he's not looking to get into negotiations with the Iranians at this point. Karen Travers, ABC News, the White House.
1: A close Democratic Senate race for the Suffolk and Middlesex District will be decided in a recount. WBC's James Rojas is at Boston City Hall.
2: City Hall's second floor is referred to as the transactional level, the space where the people meet the government. So for Paul Chong, Commissioner of City Records, it's the perfect spot to conduct the recount between incumbent Democratic State Senator Will Brownsberger and challenger Daniel Lander.
3: So what you see here today is poll workers, volunteers from both campaigns, the Secretary of State's office, election department staff, our election commissioners. I think that's the very definition of the people meeting their government.
2: Both Brownsberger and Lander requested the recount given how close the race is.
3: You see the candidates, Dan Lander's standing over there. You really see how this all plays out. It's such a human event.
2: At City Hall, James Rojas, WBZ, Boston's News Radio.
1: It is primary day today in Rhode Island. Voters there deciding who moves forward in races for the Senate, House, and Governor. Coming up on WBZ, the former head of Logan Airport recounting what happened on September 11th, 25 years ago. 503, traffic and weather together. The Subaru retailers of New England, all-wheel drive, traffic on the threes. Mess, I think that's the word, Gina?
4: Yeah, pretty much a mess everywhere we look right now. Ben, I'm going to start to the south of town, 24 on that southbound side. We have a crash clearing at 27 in Brockton. It's stop and go back to 93, and getting there is tough from about Kendrick Street on 95 southbound down to 93. And that's the ride to the south. Let's check the ride to the north on that upper end of 128 now with Kristen Eck in the Needham Bank Traffic Drone Report.
5: And Gina, the delays are on 128 northbound. Start around the Mass Pike heading up toward Route 20 in Waltham. You're backing it from Winter Street. That goes a good deal all the way up into Linfield. Southbound, that's still tough from before Route 62 in Danvers, down past the malls, and again from North Ave heading down toward the Cloverleaf. Kristen Ack in the Needham Bank Traffic Drone Report.
4: And on the turnpike itself, on the eastbound side, we have a crash at Newton Corner. You're back almost to 95. And then after that, it's going to be slow from just about Cambridge Street to 93. Downtown Boston Stur Drive is back to Mass Ave. The TED back to the airport. Gina Tempesta, WBZ's traffic on the threes.
1: As we check the four-day WBZ AccuWeather forecast, some rains moving across the Commonwealth. In fact, moving across much of northern New England and Massachusetts. There's a little bit down into parts of Connecticut and Rhode Island, but this has really been pushing across Vermont and New Hampshire and Massachusetts, most of the showers. And we do see some of this precipitation making it almost to the coast now, up toward Amesbury, Newburyport. Hasn't quite gotten into the Boston area, not just yet. We're seeing some of the rain, and when I say rain, it's probably more like spits and drizzles and such, but getting into the past the 495 stretch and into the 128 belt. There's some rain and shower activity out in southern Worcester County, a little lingering in northern Worcester County, and then there's more behind that out into western Massachusetts. And as we head through the evening, we will have these bouts of some rain and or showers and the muggy conditions and temperatures right around 70. Clouds and showers early tomorrow, but then some sunshine will peak out. It'll still be a warm day with humidity late in the day fading. Temperatures tomorrow, upper 80s. How about mid-70s with some sunshine? You like that? That'll be what we see on Friday. And then only in the low 70s, low humidity, with mostly sunny skies on Saturday. Right now, it is 71 degrees in Boston. Sifting through the ashes of disaster, the woman who was in charge at Logan Airport before 9/11 at the State House today, telling all, WBZ's Jay Willette with details.
6: 25 years after September 11th, Virginia Buckingham, who ran Logan Airport that day, is still reckoning with what came after.
7: I recognize that what occurred happened on my watch as the leader of Logan Airport. That's not the same thing as being responsible for what happened, but it did happen on my watch, and that, I think, speaks to the truth of what I feel and what I think leadership is.
6: Her memoir, On My Watch, chronicles how she wrote her way through guilt, grief, and a wrongful death lawsuit from one of the victim's families that once left her questioning her own innocence. I also asked her about TSA's new gateside program, letting non-ticketed visitors back past security for the first time since the attacks.
7: From the perspective of someone who's not working in it, I don't think we should ever let our guard down.
6: Jay Willette, WBZ, Boston's News Radio.
1: In Salem, there's a big debate about government overreach when it comes to window art. Yeah, window art.
8: Some businesses started receiving notices about certain artwork painted on their windows and how it needed to come down soon or else they would start receiving fines. There are local laws from the Salem Redevelopment Authority regarding

0: the use of window art and how it's only supposed to be up on a temporary basis. However, after several complaints, we're now learning the Redevelopment Authority in Salem is deciding to pause that policy for review, so the enforcement of window art may be put on the back burner heading into the fall. Jim McKay, WBZ, Boston's News Radio.
1: The city of Boston's looking to its residents to help decide what the sidewalk should offer. For the first time in 25 years, the city's looking for proposals on street furniture. It includes bus shelters, information kiosks, and public toilets. The mayor is saying in a statement, every street block in our city has the potential to be more accessible and welcoming for everyone. According to a new study, the popular GLP-1 weight loss medications could be linked to male pattern hair loss. The study published in the Journal of Investigative Dermatology showed a gene commonly linked to hair loss present in the DNA of those who take the weight loss drugs. The risk factor for hair loss in men went up 7%.
2: They used a large genetic database, over 200,000 participants, and they found that men who were more likely to have the GLP-1 receptor, that's what these medications target that leads to these results, tended to have higher rates of hair loss. Now, this study doesn't confirm that GLP medications lead to hair loss, but certainly a clue that they might be connected.
1: That is ABC News medical correspondent Dr. Darian Sutton. 5:08, we head off to Wall Street. Andrew O'Day is at Bloomberg. Well, at least we've been consistent this week.
3: Yes, we have. 2 for 2 in the loss column. Yet new escalation in the U.S.-Canada tariff scuffle and fresh military strikes on Iran raised fresh inflation worry and pulled once again on stocks. Dow lost 405, NASDAQ down 168, S&P down 37. Former first son Hunter Biden launched a new cryptocurrency today called Laptop, inspired by the controversy over the contents of his forgotten laptop a few years ago. The price went from $3 to more than $300 in a matter of seconds, and then gave back those gains, trading just under its $3 opening price. Biden says 2% of any proceeds will go to people who lost money on President Trump's meme coin. Andrew O'Day, Bloomberg Business on WBZ, Boston's News Radio.
1: Coming up on WBZ, a couple of astronauts who orbited the moon earlier this year are now hanging up their space suits.
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16: Opening day for all teams. One thing that we always heard from the coaching staff, there's going to be a lot of unpredictableness. There's going to be a lot of variables. Could be pretty sloppy because it's your first time going at it. First time guys play 3 hours, you know, playing a whole game.
15: That was Julian Edelman on his NFL on Fox's Gronk and Jewel show, adding the team still don't really know who they are.
16: They're still learning their team. You know, the team's got a, they have a list of things that they want to be. Mm-hmm. And they throw that at the wall in the games, and the things that stick, that's what they become. And the things that they wanted to be that didn't work, they let that go. Yes. The train is always moving.
15: And the Red Sox wrap up their three-game set with the Angels tonight at 6:45. Brian Antonelli, WBZ, Boston's News Radio.
1: 5:13, traffic and weather together. 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We got some folks hanging out in traffic, Gina.
17: Yeah, lots of folks hanging out and a lot of traffic out there right now. Been wrapping up a number of crashes, including one on the Turnpike eastbound at Newton Corner. So you're all jammed up beyond 95 and then after that, it's going to be tough coming into the city from just about Cambridge Street, actually Market Street now, as you make your way to 93. Downtown Boston, of course, is jammed, headed over to Fenway. The TED's back to the airport. Tough on 93, leaving the city off the break. The Zakim Bridge is pretty much stop and go to Roosevelt Circle. And now from Spot Pond past Commerce Way up to the over the upper end of 128, which is a pretty much a mess as well. Let's check that ride with Kristen Knack and the Needham Bank Traffic Drone Report.
18: Gina, those delays on 128 northbound start back around Route 9 in Wellesley, and you're in that most of the way up into Linfield, so that's not fun at all. Southbound 128, that's slow from Conant Street in Danvers down past 114, then again from just after Route 3 in Burlington right down toward Route 20 in Waltham. Kristen Eck in the Needham Bank Traffic Drone Report.
17: And also in recovery mode south of town, 24 southbound from an earlier crash at 27 in Brockton. Gina Tempesta, WBC's traffic on the 3s.
1: We do have some rain and showers around. Most of it's on the lighter side. A lot of it's off to the west of the city, but it is pushing in this direction. We've also had a change of direction of the wind this afternoon. We had an on-flow breeze, and that kept temperatures a little lower in Boston, but now it's turned to the south. Wind's blowing out of the south at 17 miles an hour, and so Boston has jumped up to 75. We may get a little bit of that rain and shower activity in here, but it'll be scattered about as we go through the evening, so not everybody wet all the time. 70 for the low with the muggies later on tonight. Clouds, a shower early tomorrow, then some sunshine. Humid, temperatures in the upper 80s before the humidity lowers tomorrow night, and we turn out mainly clear. Comfortable, too. 63 in Boston, 50s in the suburbs. Lots of sunshine around both Friday and Saturday.
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1: Good afternoon. I'm Ben Parker. Here are the five things you need to know at 5:15. The man accused of opening fire on Memorial Drive this past spring, injuring two people, has now been indicted on more than 40 new charges. President Trump says he doesn't think gas prices are going to come down until after the midterm elections in November. A state Senate primary recount is underway at Boston City Hall. Will Brownsberger and Daniel Lander separated by just a few dozen votes. Lindsey Clancy's lawyer says he will ask to have the charges against her dismissed at a status hearing later this month. Hundreds of Newton commuters will be out of luck for years if the T doesn't change tracks and quickly. WBZ's Heil Schaffel with more.
19: Newtonville Station will be under construction in a couple months for a much needed renovation. But locals here were dismayed to learn at what cost.
20: People are looking forward to a new station and we're absolutely shocked.
19: The station will be completely closed for more than 2 years. Laura Naylor is a regular weekday commuter and one of the leaders behind the Keep Newtonville Open campaign. She says the T's suggested alternatives won't cut it.
20: So what's available is a local crosstown bus which would then bring people to the MBTA Green Line.
19: Laura says that would add an hour to the commute, though the T claims it's more like half an hour. Commuters here equally aggravated and hoping for the T to keep at least part of the station open.
0: It's really difficult. We don't really have a plan right now.
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1: President Trump grants America's highest civilian honor to the man in the red bandana. Here's WBZ's Drew Mulholland.
22: An American hero, but a parent's worst nightmare.
23: I literally dropped down on my knees here. I said, dear God, take me. Leave him here.
0: When I heard the news that the tower had come down, I knew in my heart of hearts that Wells was gone. It was just a mother's heart knowing. Sorry.
22: Wells Crowther, a BC grad and worker at New York City's World Trade Center, credited posthumously by the president for rescuing at least 18 lives while losing his during the 9/11 attacks. The president says Crowther went up and down over and over again in a selfless effort to save lives, known by survivors as the man in the red bandana. An ESPN piece by that same name runs every year around this time. It is incredibly well done.
24: He said, I'm going back up because he knows there's a lot of people up there on the 78th floor. I mean, he could have continued going down with us, but he didn't. He decided to go back up.
22: The Presidential Medal of Freedom presented to Crowther's mom and sister. Boston College football will host the 13th annual Red Bandana game Friday at the Heights against Rutgers. Drew Mulholland, WBZ, Boston's News Radio.
1: Two of the NASA astronauts who led the Artemis II moonshot earlier this year are going to be retiring. NASA says Commander Reid Wiseman and pilot Victor Glover will no longer serve as active astronauts, but will continue to support the moon exploration program. Glover is going to work at his alma mater, Cal Poly, where he accepted a leadership job. The astronauts were among four who flew around the moon in April. President Trump's calling for the state of New Mexico to change its name. People there, not thrilled.
25: When New Mexico state historian Rob Martinez saw the Truth Social post in which President Trump demanded that New Mexico be called New America,
26: I thought to myself, that's ridiculous.
25: And in practical terms,
26: I'm not even sure if the President of the United States or the U.S. Congress or the U.S. Supreme Court has a say in such things.
25: In his post, the president said the name New America would be, quote, so much more prestigious and beautiful than New Mexico. Jim Ryan, ABC News.
1: The infamous Boston police strike started 107 years ago today. WBZ's Nicole Davis with more.
27: The strike came at a time where here in the U.S., policing tactics often cross the line into brutal. The chief of police in Dallas at the time saying, quote, illegality is necessary to preserve legality. Now, as policing became more of a formal affair around the country, the American Federation of Labor started to form unions. Then the Boston police went on strike in 1919, demanding to do the same. The commissioner at the time, though, Edwin Curtis, said the officers did not have the right to unionize. Nine civilians were killed in 4 days of unrest during this strike. Then Governor Calvin Coolidge even utilizing the Massachusetts State Guard to help Harvard students and faculty who were trying to keep the peace. Eventually, the police commissioner replaced all the striking officers with new hires that made better wages. Police would not try again to unionize until the World War II era. Nicole Davis, WBZ, Boston's News Radio.
1: A rock legend touring the U.S. Eric Clapton kicking off his tour earlier this week, a show in Detroit on Sunday. At the show, he performed the song Give Me Strength, which he hasn't performed live since 1975. Next show, Friday in Chicago, a short tour. Won't be playing a visit this time around to New England. The New York Philharmonic begins a new era this week. They've got a new maestro and some new collaborations.
28: Lizzo isn't just a chart-topping singer. She's a classically trained flautist, and she's going to help the New York Philharmonic kick off its new season Thursday night, the first with its new conductor, Gustavo Dudamel. The 45-year-old from Venezuela is known for his animated style of conducting and his work to bring together artists from classical and non-classical genres. Lizzo will join St. Vincent, Latin artist Joaquina, and Broadway performer Aaron Tveit, along with host Liev Schreiber. The Philharmonic calls it a new era for a new generation. In New York, I'm Daria Albinger.
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1: 5:23, time to check traffic and weather together. The Subaru Retailers of New England all-wheel drive traffic on the threes is brought to you by Ahern Equipment. What are you seeing, Gina?
17: And pretty much a messy situation everywhere we look right now, Ben. We're going to start on the turnpike on that westbound side, almost Cambridge Street, now past the barracks. There's pretty much a parking lot situation there. And then from 9 to 495 eastbound, we're clearing a crash at Newton Corner. And then it's slow all the way into the city. If you're trying to leave the city on 93, that's pretty much jammed off the Zakin Bridge right up to where actually is a stop and go up to Commerce Way. And then even after that, it's tough from the lane drop past 495. Let's check that rest of the ride to the north of town on Route 1 with Kristen Knack and the Needham Bank Traffic Drone Report.
31: Gina, that remains tough on Route 1 northbound from Sargent Street up to Lynn Street and Revere. A little breathing room after that, but more slowdowns from Main Street and Saugus heading up toward the Linfield Tunnel. Kristen Ack and the Needham Bank Traffic Drone Report.
17: Upper end of 128, you're still jammed with that left lane disabled vehicle being cleared at Route 3 in Burlington to the south of town. New crash coming in 95 southbound after the 93 ramp in Canton. Gina Tempesta, WBZ's traffic on the threes.
1: A check of the four-day WBZ AccuWeather forecast. Meteorologist Brian Thompson is with us. And we've got some rain on the radar, although not everybody's seeing it. Not all of us are getting really wet.
8: Yeah, we do have some showers, especially out across Worcester County right now, Ben, but even some showers getting farther east, getting close to Boston. We have some showers up toward the North Shore and into southeast New Hampshire as well. We'll continue to see a few of these showers around as we head into tonight, as it is going to turn out to be a pretty cloudy night and pretty warm and muggy, too. Temperatures not dropping a whole lot tonight. Lows will be right around 70. Clouds and a shower early tomorrow will be giving way to some sunshine. Should be a warm afternoon, a high of 87, but the humidity is going to start to drop late with a cold front clearing the area. That will allow temperatures to drop quite a bit more tomorrow night under a mainly clear sky. Low 63 in Boston, many inland suburbs into the 50s. Cooler and less humid Friday, partly to mostly sunny, a high of 77. Should be a nice start to the weekend Saturday with a good deal of sun and a high of 73 before the humidity comes up Sunday. There might be a stray shower. Highs still running in the 70s. I'm AccuWeather meteorologist Brian Thompson, WBZ, Boston's News Radio.
1: 75 right now in Fitchburg. It is 72. Actually, some sunshine's been breaking out in Provincetown. It's 75 in New Bedford, and we've got some light rain in Lawrence where it's 64. It is 75 degrees in Boston. 5:26 as we check New England business, from an apartment in Dorchester to the shelves of a Target store nationwide, a local English muffin company rising success.
9: A mixer churns in the stone and skillet bakery at Commonwealth Kitchen in Dorchester as it looks to bring New England-style English muffins to the rest of the country. But before they could score nationwide deals, CEO and co-founder Cam Meekins tells me it all started with them making English muffins for restaurants, one by one in his brother's apartment.
10: We were actually rolling the dough balls on a stone countertop in the kitchen and then griddling them on a cast iron skillet, And that's how we came up with the name Stone and Skillet.
9: From there, they went to farmers markets, where they eventually got in contact with Whole Foods, and that chat eventually led to a nationwide deal. And then after a chat at a trade show earlier this year, they secured a deal to be in 600 Target stores nationwide. Meekin says it was a cool full-circle moment when he first saw his muffins on the shelves.
10: I don't think we ever imagined we would, you know, get to the scale that we're at now. It's pretty remarkable, and I don't take any of it for granted.
9: From Dorchester, Kyle Bray, WBZ, Boston's News Radio.
1: No rising today on Wall Street, or yesterday for that matter. The Dow today down 405 points. That's about 0.75%. The S&P 500 down 0.5%, 37 points. The NASDAQ down more than 0.5%, losing 168 points. Up today, that'd be oil. Gained about 3%, give or take. Coming up on WBZ, Harvard is adopting new policies on hazing.
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1: -75 degrees in Boston at 5:30. 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Good afternoon. I'm Ben Parker. Here's what's happening. The man who's accused of opening fire on Memorial Drive in Cambridge in May, injuring two people, has now been indicted on dozens of additional charges. Tyler Brown, set to be arraigned tomorrow on more than 40 charges. They include 6 counts of armed assault to murder. Police say Brown erratically fired an assault-style rifle along the Charles River, seriously injuring two people. He was then shot by a police officer, an illegally armed former Marine. Brown is still recovering in the hospital. As Canadian retaliatory tariffs are in effect, President Trump is announcing certain Canadian products are now banned.
35: President Trump sharply escalating the trade war with Canada, banning some Canadian dairy products, motorcycles, and most alcoholic beverages Besides those 50% tariffs, after retaliatory Canadian tariffs took effect on about $20 billion in U.S. goods, President Trump also moving to shut Canadian products out of large, long-term U.S. government contracts. The latest U.S. bans take effect September 29th. Canadian Prime Minister Mark Carney said Tuesday his country would become more self-reliant.
0: It's about ensuring that no country can ever hold us hostage, and that we can live how we want to live.
35: The outcome could resonate far beyond Canada, showing other governments whether a smaller U.S. ally can withstand Trump's economic pressure. I'm Julie Walker.
1: Harvard cracking down on hazing, both on and off its campus. WBZ's James Rojas with more.
2: The new hazing policy that's in effect for the 2026-27 school year prohibits behavior that risks the physical and mental well-being of others. The Harvard Crimson says this also includes anything that causes embarrassment or compromises dignity. Lucas, a current Harvard student, thinks there's no room for it.
3: I think mental health is important. Protecting health and dignity is important.
2: Now, Mila, admittedly, an MIT graduate, has heard similar hazing stories there as well.
4: It doesn't make any sense that some of like the wealthiest, most privileged people in the world come here to like bully each other. I mean, I guess that actually makes perfect sense now that I say that out loud.
2: The new policy comes after Harvard came under scrutiny over recent allegations of hazing and how the university handled it. In Cambridge, James Rojas, WBZ, Boston's News Radio.
1: 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The Subaru retailers of New England, all-wheel drive traffic on the threes. Or you could just leave your car parked in the middle of the highway in a traffic jam, Gina.
5: Yeah, we've got plenty of those going around, that's for sure, Ben. We're going to start with a tough situation to the south in town on 95 southbound. You're all jammed up from about Route 9 down to 93. And then at that ramp to 95 southbound at 93, we have a crash. It's always a tough spot in the Canton stretch. Not helping that ride at all. It's still a bog down on 24 from an earlier crash at 26. And now we're getting reports of a crash on the ramp to Route 3 southbound at the Braintree split on 93 southbound at the end of the expressway. Let's check that ride to the north of town. It's pretty messy still on Route 1. Let's see how that looks now with Kristen Eck on the Needham Bank Traffic Drone Report.
6: It is still messy, Gina, on Route 1 bound from before Sargent Street. That goes up past Copeland Circle in Revere. More hangups from the Square One Mall and Saugus up toward the Linfield Tunnel. Southbound at Route 1, that's locked up from where 95 dumps on above the jug handle lights, and you're going to be in that all the way down to Walnut Street in Saugus. Kristen Ack in the Needham Bank Traffic Drone Report.
5: And one more crash on the board to the west of town in Shrewsbury, 290 westbound at Main Street. Gina Tempesta, WBZ's traffic on the threes.
1: We do have some rain and showers around the area. We've been seeing these push in from the west throughout the day. Not everybody's getting one. Well, not right now. And even those who have gotten one, maybe in a break, because it's kind of a scattered kind of situation here. But nonetheless, we have some rain and showers off to the north. This is up toward Andover and Tewksbury and Lowell. Lawrence and Methuen getting a little bit of showery activity. Out toward the 128 belt, we've got some showers as well. And these wrap back around down toward the Rhode Island area and then back off into central Massachusetts. A little bit heavier in the shower department and more off to the west. So as we head through the evening with the humidity around and temperatures near 70, we'll see these showers here, there, and everywhere sometimes. But not into Boston yet. We'll have to see when it makes it into the city. Of course, we have a Red Sox game tonight. That should be okay, though it might be something you want to bring a jacket to if you're going. Temperatures tomorrow, upper 80s. No jacket required. The humidity will be high for a while, so it'll feel sticky. Then we'll have sunshine and lowering humidity late in the day, setting us up for a pretty nice night tomorrow night. Mainly clear, 63 in Boston, 50s in the suburbs. And then the weekend, well, Friday, if you're taking the day off, we'll start your weekend with temperatures in the mid-70s. If you're not taking Friday off, you'll have to wait till Saturday, but that'll be mostly sunny with highs in the 70s. Right now, it is 75 in Boston. The city of Boston's making history as the first in the state to be recognized for its support for immigrant communities.
9: Welcoming America awarded Boston a 4-star welcoming designation for its efforts to make the city safe and inclusive to new immigrants. Boston is the first city in the Commonwealth to earn this recognition. It's based on how the city supports immigrants with things like educational opportunities, economic development, and more. Mayor Michelle Wu says it was important for Boston to get this recognition during a time of crackdowns on immigrant communities in the country.
7: We have a clear message for them in Boston. Boston is a home for everyone. And we will not back down.
9: John Grossman is a board member with Welcoming America. He highlighted the diversity of Boston Public Schools as one reason why the city scored 4 stars.
8: Those students and their families chose Boston as a place to make their lives, as a home where they can thrive, because Boston is, at its core, welcoming.
9: The mayor says her goal now is to secure a 5th star. From City Hall, Kyle Bray, WBZ, Boston's News Radio.
1: Patriots kicking off the NFL season tonight, taking on the Seahawks in Seattle, a rematch of the Super Bowl. And a new poll finds football remains America's favorite sport.
10: 31% of Americans call football their favorite sport. And while it's far ahead of the number 2, basketball, that's the lowest football score in 25 years. The Gallup survey finds America's pastime, baseball, has slipped to 3rd, with 10% calling it their favorite. And soccer is surging, with 9% saying the beautiful game is their favorite sport. Among young adults, nearly 1 in 4 say they have no favorite sport. I'm Rory O'Neill.
1: You can now charge your non-Tesla electric vehicle at service plazas on highways in Massachusetts as part of a new agreement between MassDOT and Tesla. Non-Tesla vehicles can use Tesla supercharger ports at service plazas on I-95 and on the Mass Turnpike. The charging ports are available at the plazas in Newton and Lexington on I-95 and the service plazas on both sides of the Mass Turnpike, east and westbound in Charlton. Each of the plazas has 8 charging ports. As school season gets going, the backlash around automatic license plate reading cameras is impacting some districts.
11: It was early last year Governor Healey signed a law letting districts across the state mount school buses with cameras meant to catch and fine drivers illegally passing buses and prevent future tragedies. It came after Peabody trialed the technology through the company Bus Patrol and recorded thousands of vehicles failing to stop. Now, as communities across the country reckon with law enforcement's use of that same type of technology, it is cause for conversation. In Connecticut, some organizers are sounding wary, arguing at town meetings that AI surveillance cameras should be banned, period. And it's somewhat unclear whether moratoriums on the tech, like Connecticut's governor has called for, apply to those school bus-mounted cameras. Bus Patrol says, by default, all data collected belongs to the district, and it's purged once a citation is resolved. Madison Rogers, WBZ, Boston's News Radio.
1: 5:38, we head off to Wall Street, checking in on the business world with Andrew O'Day at Bloomberg.
12: Stock in Apple briefly erased early losses today, but ultimately fluttered back down following the biggest iPhone redesign in its 20-year history. Analysts tell Bloomberg the new $2,000 foldable iPhone Duo is one of Apple's better designed products in several years. And the iPhone 18 Pro and Pro Max, featuring the new AI-capable chip, get high marks. But some predict higher costs to build the devices will shrink Apple's profit margins, forcing greater reliance on high-volume sales. Worries over inflation hit Wall Street again today. Dow fell 405, NASDAQ down 168, S&P down 37. Andrew O'Day, Bloomberg Business on WBZ, Boston's News Radio.
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4: With his contract situation now resolved, Christian Gonzalez will face a tall task in the Patriots opener tonight, covering last season's Offensive Player of the Year, Jaxon Smith-Njigba.
5: Great receiver. Respect him completely. I mean, he can do it all. I mean, everybody saw the year he had last year.
4: The All-Pro corner was then asked what stood out about Smith-Njigba the last time they shared the field in the Super Bowl.
5: How smooth he is of an athlete. I mean, he doesn't really look like he's running, but he's moving pretty fast. So he's just really smooth and makes everything look the same. So that's a skill set that a lot of receivers do to confuse the corners, is make everything look the same. He does a very good job at that.
4: And if the success he had against the wide receiver will carry over.
5: I mean, last year's last year. So, I mean, teams change and teams do what they got to do.
4: Brian Antonelli, WBZ, Boston's News Radio.
6: 543, traffic and weather together. The Subaru retailers of New England, all-wheel drive, traffic on the threes. Gina Tempesta, we got people trying to get to a ball game, trying to get home, trying to, well, just not sit in traffic, really.
7: Yeah, but we've got traffic to sit in, that's for sure, Ben. Let's check that right on the Turnpike westbound. It all starts up by Cambridge Street, a stop and go to West Newton and then 95 past the barracks, and then from about Route 9 to 495, that eastbound ride in recovery mode from an earlier crash at Newton Corner, and then you're in the thick of things again beyond Market Street all the way into 93. Let's check that right on 93 as you head onto the expressway now with Kristen Eck and the Needham Bank Traffic Drone Report.
8: It's a pretty rough ride here, Gina, on the expressway southbound that starts from the O'Neill Tunnel, goes most of the way down to Braintree. Really not a lot of room to roam here. And if you're northbound on the expressway, that's jammed up from Braintree up past the Ponset. More delays getting into the northbound O'Neill Tunnel. Kristen Ack and the Needham Bank Traffic Drone Report.
7: Yeah, and it's jammed up headed over to Fenway, both directions, Sturrow Drive, Soldiers Field Road on the east and westbound side, and then to the south of town, clearing a crash 95 southbound at the rim from 93 in Canton. Gina Tempesta, WBC's traffic on the threes.
6: The evening is not going to be a terribly pleasant one, although not everybody will be getting wet and showery all at the same time. There's a lot of breaks in this precipitation, but we do have the showers around. They're getting close to Boston, so we may get under a shower here in short order. More rain up toward the North Shore, up along 495 up towards Amesbury. We've got rain back toward Lawrence. 93 up through New Hampshire has some rain falling as well. There's more rain off into central Massachusetts. Right along 190, the ride from Worcester to Leominster and back looks to be a little bit wet. And then there's more precipitation as well off into western Massachusetts as well. So although it's going to be a damp and icky kind of night, it won't be raining all the time where you are. Muggy, though, temperature's about 70. Tomorrow we start with some showers, then we have some sunshine. We'll be humid. Temperatures are really going to warm up, too, into the upper 80s before we lower the humidity tomorrow evening and bring in some comfortable air, mainly clear, 63 in Boston, 50s in the inland suburbs, lots of sunshine Friday and Saturday, temperatures only in the 70s.
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6: Good afternoon. I'm Ben Parker. Here are the five things you need to know at 5:46. A recount's being done at Boston City Hall for the Democratic primary of the state Senate seat, where two candidates are separated by just a few dozen votes. President Trump says he doesn't think gas prices are going to go down until after the midterm elections in November. The family of one of the cleaners that was killed in an Amazon cargo plane crash at Miami's airport is now filing wrongful death lawsuit against Amazon and the pilots. Apple today unveiling its first ever foldable phone, the iPhone Duo. The new phone set to cost about $2,000. Free tuition for low and middle income households is becoming a popular way to attract new students at colleges across New England. Starting next year, one small private college in Greater Boston will be joining them.
9: The discussion of free tuition was once a foreign concept, but in recent years it has grown quite a bit. Here on the Wellesley College campus, students are certainly aware of it.
10: I feel like that would be a lot of weight lifted off a lot of people's shoulders.
9: Cheyenne from Dorchester is a junior at Wellesley who just announced this week they're expanding their free tuition program next fall to households making under $200,000 a year. Cheyenne feels like it'll make a huge difference.
10: There's still some people who still can't afford it.
9: Wellesley becomes just the second private liberal arts college to hit that middle income $200,000 free tuition threshold as private colleges compete for a diverse student base from all socioeconomic backgrounds.
10: Having it be where it's tuition free, that can have more students come and go to school and do what they want to do in their career.
9: In Wellesley, Jim McKay, WBZ, Boston's News Radio.
6: These days, school days are causing some nervous nights for parents.
11: The results of a new global test given to 15-year-olds shows a big decline in reading and math scores, but science has remained relatively steady. The Program for International Student Assessment finds kids in Singapore and China are lapping the U.S. at this point. Experts do say, in general, the challenges of social media, smartphones, and the effect of the pandemic continue to linger around the world. Matt Phipps, WBZ, Boston's News Radio.
6: Attorney General Andrea Campbell and 20 other AGs are suing the Trump administration for their rollbacks of Endangered Species Act regulations. One of the lawsuits is against the U.S. Fish and Wildlife Services and the other against the National Marine Fisheries Service. The lawsuits claim the administration's new rules end essential protections for wildlife and threaten their survival. At least 25 endangered or threatened species live in Massachusetts. The results are in from yesterday's primaries in New Hampshire.
12: Republican John Sununu, celebrating his primary win Tuesday night, will face Democrat Chris Pappas in the race to represent New Hampshire in the U.S. Senate. Democrats need to hold the seat to have a chance of flipping control of the chamber in November. In 2008, Sununu was ousted from the Senate by Democrat Jean Shaheen. She's now retiring. He's looking for voters to return him to D.C.
13: From the first day of this campaign, we focused on the issues important to voters across New Hampshire, right? Economy, jobs. How do we bring down the cost of living?
12: Also in New Hampshire, Shaheen's daughter, Democrat Stephanie Shaheen, will face Republican Anthony DiLorenzo in the race to fill the seat Pappas is leaving in the 1st Congressional District. The 2nd District will be a rematch between Democratic incumbent Maggie Goodlander and Republican Lily Tang Williams. I'm Julie Walker.
6: It's been 10 years since voters legalized recreational marijuana in Massachusetts. Since then, the state's cannabis industry has made more than $10 billion in gross sales. The executive director of the Cannabis Control Commission says the market reliably generates more than $1 billion each year. There are some challenges ahead, though, including a ballot question in November, which will ask voters if legalization of recreational pot should be repealed. Back in the mid-2010s, a cohort of babies born at a local hospital got a children's book. Now the author wants to find out what happened to them, the kids. And the books.
14: Paul and Peter Reynolds own the Blue Bunny Bookshop in Dedham. They may have given an entire generation of local kids their first read.
15: Back in 2014, our bookstore got a phone call from Mount Auburn Hospital saying they would like to purchase 3,000 copies of my twin brother Peter's book, The Dot.
14: For 3 years, every baby born at the hospital got a copy of the children's book. Paul says they kind of forgot about the whole episode until recently.
15: The Dot kids, as we call them now, began showing up at book signings.
14: He says it was surreal. Whole grown children, now more than a decade removed from that first gift, walking and talking on their own.
15: When you see kids growing up, they're your marker of time. We just blink and another 10 years goes by.
14: The brothers are hosting an event this Saturday at noon on the MFA lawn, trying to see how many of the Dot diaspora they can gather together in one place and hear a little something about who they've become. Kyle Schaffel, WBZ, Boston's News Radio.
6: Patriots play tonight in Seattle, and so while the Patriots are out of town, they'll have somebody else playing at Gillette. Carol G will play Gillette this Saturday. Limited tickets still available. The show starts at 7. Gates open at 5. Allow plenty of time. Of course, there's traffic, and the parking lots can be a bear sometimes. The special Boston train to Gillette is sold out for this concert, but there are a limited number of tickets available for the Providence train. 551, traffic and weather together is up next.
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7: Oh, I always find it, that's for sure, Ben. We've got a lot of trouble spots out there. We're going to start with this crash to the south of town in Canton. In a tough spot, coming off that ramp from 93 onto 95 southbound, and that's really gumming you up on that lower end of 128-95 southbound right through Needham and getting on to the rest of 93. Speaking of 93, let's see what the expressway looks like north and southbound with Kristen Eck on the Needham Bank Traffic Journal Report.
8: No real relief here, Gina, on the expressway south. It's heavy and slow most of the way down to Braintree. That's the south side. Northbound's not fun getting into town either. That's locked up from Braintree up past Freeport Street. More delays getting in the northbound O'Neill Tunnel. Kristen Eck in the Needham Bank Traffic Journal Report.
7: And you can imagine what it looks like on the Stereo Drive and Soldiers Field Road headed towards Fenway. You're all jammed up, not quite back to River Street, but that is a tough go. And then eastbound, you're jammed as well, coming off the connector to Fenway. Gina Tempesta, WBZ's traffic on the threes.
6: Hey, check of the four-day WBZ AccuWeather forecast brought to us by Parkway Honda and Toyota of Boston. Here's Brian.
19: Tonight will be breezy, warm, and muggy. As it turns out, cloudy. There will be a couple of showers around with a low close to 70. As we head into tomorrow, we'll start off with a lot of clouds and maybe even a shower. But as the day goes on, those clouds will break for some sun. Should be a mainly dry afternoon as the humidity starts to drop, a high of 87. So still a warm afternoon, even as the humidity does drop. More comfortable tomorrow night with a mainly clear sky, 63 for a low in Boston, 50s in many inland suburbs. Cooler and less humid Friday, partly to mostly sunny, high 77. And looking nice on Saturday with a good deal of sunshine, high 73. I'm AccuWeather meteorologist Brian Thompson, WBZ, Boston's News Radio.
6: Right now, with raindrops that keep falling on our head, 69 in Beverly, 72 in Lawrence, 76 in Lincoln, and 75 degrees in Boston.
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6: 5:55. Remember the movie Ted? We all had our own Ted, didn't we? Teddy bears. It is National Teddy Bear Day, and if you still have your childhood stuffed animal, it could be good for you.
21: Today is National Teddy Bear Day. Loyal to a fault with no judgment, no matter what you say, and Teddy never tells. According to Build-A-Bear, 84% of us still have our childhood friend. 40% of adults admit to still sleeping with Teddy, and Sleep.com says you should, because that lifelong attachment promotes better sleep, reduces anxiety, and makes you happier. So grab Teddy tonight for a better tomorrow. I'm Bree Tennis.
6: Saturday Night Live has its first four hosts lined up and its musical guests for its 52nd season. Live from New York. Yeah, you know the rest. New York Knicks star Jalen Brunson is going to host the season premiere September 26th and will be joined by musical guest Cat's Eye. As we jump forward, because we can, Halloween will have a special on October 31st. Indy Navarrete will be the host and Gracie Abrams the musical guest. play the national anthem before the games in, well, all sports, right? But in Buffalo, they're going to honor the U.S. and Canada to help Canadian fans when the Bills have their home opener next week against the Detroit Lions. The Star-Spangled Banner and O Canada will both be played before that game. The decision comes as the Bills prepare for their regular season debut of their new Highmark Stadium. It opened in June. 5:57 coming up on WBZ. There's a recount going on to determine the winner of a very close state Senate primary in Massachusetts.
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34: 75 degrees with some rain around Boston at 6 o'clock. Good evening, I'm Madison Rogers, and we are watching closely for an update from Boston, where votes in a key state Senate primary are being tallied all over again. WBZ's James Rojas reports.
35: I solemnly swear.
36: Holding their right hands in the air, dozens of counters and observers took their oath right here on the second floor of Boston City Hall. Their work is going to determine who comes out on top in last Tuesday's primary, incumbent Democratic State Senator Will Brownsberger or challenger Daniel Lander. Paul Chong is Commissioner of City Records overseeing the Election Department. He's confident in the recount process.
37: We have our ballots. They're sealed and locked with tag numbers. That was done on election night. So everything that you see here is the result of the work that we've done to prepare for it.
36: Brownsberger has an extremely slim lead over Lander, less than three dozen votes. At City Hall, James Rojas, WBZ, Boston's News Radio.
34: There is also a recount in the race in Watertown today. Cambridge and Belmont will be holding recounts tomorrow. Deportation protections for thousands of Salvadoran migrants in Massachusetts, some 200,000 nationwide, remain in limbo this evening. Temporary protected status for El Salvador expires today, and it's not entirely clear whether the Trump administration will move to end it. If there's no action taken, it'll be automatically extended for another 6 months. As of now, that is what's likely going to happen tonight. Trump Border Czar Tom Homan has said it's up to the head of DHS, as he stresses.

0: File a motion to dismiss the case.
1: With that new information, will you file a motion to bar another trial?
2: Yeah, and we're going to be arguing it in front of Judge Sullivan on the 29th, along with the other motion.
1: What will that look like, that motion?
2: It'll be a motion to dismiss based on what's called double jeopardy grounds.
0: Double jeopardy typically applies once someone is convicted of a crime.
2: The term is manifest necessity.
0: Here, legal experts say Reddington will argue that a mistrial could have been avoided had the judge removed the holdout juror who was allegedly expressing reasonable doubt but refusing to vote Clancy not guilty by reason of insanity.
3: That is WBC TV's Christina Rex. The DA has not said if he plans to retry the case. The Patriots are back in action tonight. We'll have more on that coming up in a few. Right now it's 6:03 and time for the Subaru Retailers of New England all-wheel drive traffic on the threes. Good evening, Jack Hart.
4: Good evening, Madison Rogers. And we still have some messy times downtown right now. We've got lower deck of Route 93 from Assembly Square right down onto the lower deck, onto the Zakim Bridge. Still solid traffic right through the Tip O'Neill Tunnel. Looks like we've got a little bit of trouble right now just around the Columbia Road area. That's helping to cause some of those delays. Compromised vehicle there. And then we continue to deal with some heavy traffic. You know what? Right down to the Braintree Split. It gets heaviest from right after Granite Avenue, right down into the split, and continues heavy down onto Route 24 and the Randolph area. Traveling right now northbound on the expressway, we've got heavy delays coming off Route 3 and 93, merging onto the expressway, and traffic continues heavy right up to the Neponset area. A little bit of running room, and from the Andrew Square exit right up into the Tip O'Neill Tunnel, some pretty solid traffic, and slow traffic through the tunnel, heavy getting onto the Zakim Bridge, and continues heavy just up about up to Spot Pond. We've got some delays on Sturrow Drive eastbound and westbound right now, and a game tonight at Fenway helping to cause those delays. Heavy from the BU Bridge right down to the Kenmore Ramp, and on the westbound side, southbound the Leverett Connector Ramp onto Sturrow Drive westbound. Still solid right down to the Kenmore Ramp. I'm Jack Hart, WBZ Traffic in the Threes.
3: It is wet and a little windy out there. Looking at the four-day forecast, just a couple of showers around later tonight. It's going to be breezy, warm, and muggy with a low just 70. Then tomorrow, clouds and a shower early. That gives way to some sunshine, though. It's going to be breezy and quite warm with lowering humidity late. 87 for the high tomorrow. But then tomorrow night, it gets more comfortable. The low's around 63 in Boston. Many inland suburbs will be back in the 50s. Friday, it's cooler and less humid with plenty of sunshine, a high around 76. And it's going to stay mostly sunny and nice Saturday, a high around 73. Right now, we do have quite a bit of rain coming down in spots really across Massachusetts. The heaviest on the radar I'm seeing is right around Easton. It is temperature-wise about 72 degrees there. It's 70 in Leicester, 73 in Acton, and 74 with light rain in Boston and a gusty wind in the air at 6:06. Just a few hours to go till the Patriots take the field in the grand return of NFL season. Head coach Mike Vrabel hoping for a winning start.
5: We'll need to play better. We'll need to coach better to give ourselves a chance in that environment.
3: ABC's Elizabeth Schulze.
6: It's only Wednesday, but the NFL is back, kicking off tonight with a Super Bowl rematch. The Patriots in Seattle to face the Seahawks, the team that crushed them in the big game earlier this year. Both sides missing a star running back. Seattle's Super Bowl MVP Kenneth Walker left for Kansas City, and the Patriots have ruled out Travion Henderson with an ankle injury.
3: Kickoff is set for 8:20. The Pats' first game in Foxborough is happening a week from Sunday. That's a week 2 matchup with the Pittsburgh Steelers. Before setting off for a midterm Republican convention in Dallas tonight, President Trump told reporters on the tarmac that oil and gas prices likely will not come down until after the midterms. He predicted that Iran will relent right after that pivotal election here in the States. The pressure comes on a day that's seen the price for a barrel of Brent crude top the $100 threshold for the first time since July, and as attacks continue in the Middle East. At the gas pump, today's AAA Massachusetts average is up another 2 cents to $4.24 for a gallon of regular. Do you know the Muffin Man? People across the country will soon know an English muffin maker man out of Dorchester. WBC's Kyle Bray has that story.
7: one by one, fresh four.

0: packs of Stone and Skillet English muffins rolled down to be boxed up and eventually sent to Target stores nationwide. Cam Meekins and his brothers started the company back in a Dorchester apartment in 2013, much to the chagrin of his brother's landlord.
1: We literally had flour all over the hallways because we were, you know, bringing in these trays and, you know, kind of cooking all of these English muffins, and I think our energy bill was like, you know, $2,000 or something like that.
0: They made everything by hand in the apartment before eventually securing a spot in Dorchester's Commonwealth Kitchen. Their first nationwide deal came with Whole Foods, but after a chance encounter at a trade show, they secured a deal to be in 600 Target stores nationwide. Meekin says he feels lucky that they've had so much success.
1: It's a big deal for us, for a local Dorchester company to be, you know, all across the country now and some major retailers. It's amazing.
0: From Dorchester, Kyle Bray, WBZ, Boston's News Radio.
2: As Rhode Islanders go to the polls, we will have more on the primaries coming up in the news at 6:15. Right now it's 6:08, and let's check business news with Bloomberg's Andrew O'Day.
3: Tough news if you're looking to finance a home. U.S. mortgage rates have been climbing back steadily since the start of the Iran war and are now at their highest in more than a year. Today, the Mortgage Bankers Association says the average rate on a 30-year fixed loan hit 6.85% last week. That pulled down mortgage demand. Applications to refinance fell more than 6%. Loans to purchase homes slipped 0.2%. Fresh U.S. military strikes on Iranian targets pushed oil prices higher, helping send stocks lower. Dow fell 405, NASDAQ down 168, S&P down 37. Andrew O'Day, Bloomberg Business on WBZ, Boston's News Radio.
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13: A.J. Brown will make his Patriots debut tonight when the team opens their season in Seattle at 8:20. And when asked if it feels different than any other week one that he's played, the 29-year-old wide receiver said, no, it's one game.
14: The only game that I'm thinking about, it's no build-up. At the end of the day, somebody has to win, somebody has to lose, and we're going to go home. You know, and that's the mindset going into it, and, you know, make the most of your opportunities and, you know, and let the chips fall where they may. You know, there's no build up.
13: And for quarterback Drake May, he's excited to now play with Brown, other newcomer Romeo Doubs, and all of his returning teammates.
15: You love guys, you know, in that room, in our skill position room that I feel like we have, that make my job easier and that make me look good. You know, those guys, you know, can make plays, and I'm looking forward to just, you know, I got the best seat in the house when I throw it to him or watch him run.
13: Brian Antonelli, WBZ, Boston's News Radio.
2: Kickoff is at 8:20 in Seattle, and we do also have the finale for the Angels-Red Sox series at Fenway tonight. First pitch there, set for 6:45. 6:13 right now. 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And where do we start, Jack?
16: Well, we're going to start over on Sterra Drive, Madison. We've got a lot of people heading over to Fenway Park right now, and on the eastbound side of that roadway, actually Soldiers Field Road from right after River Street, really, right down to the Kenmore ramp. Absolutely solid traffic right now. And then once you get beyond that, it's still pretty heavy from there right down past the Longfellow Bridge and into the Leverett Circle area and up the northbound Leverett Connector ramp, and that's pretty heavy. Now, southbound Leverett Connector ramp heading down towards Sterra Drive westbound, that is absolutely chock full right now. We've got some heavy delays right down to the Kenmore ramp from there, and then things open up after that. Traveling on the lower deck of Route 93, the Zakin Bridge onto the into the Tip O'Neill Tunnel, and you know what? Pretty much with a little exception, all the way down to the Braintree Split, solid traffic northbound, heavy delays from the Braintree Split right up to the Neponset area, heavy again through the Tip O'Neill Tunnel, and right up to Spot Pond and beyond, really. We've got some heavy delays right up almost into the Wilmington area. And traveling on Route 95, heading southbound right now, coming through the Dedham area down towards Route 93. We've got some delays there. We've got some crash down in Neponset Street, 95 southbound. That's affecting 93 and 95. And the Danny Did Foundation closes gaps in epilepsy care in memory of Danny Stanton, a child lost to sudden unexpected death in epilepsy, or SUDEP. 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Enjoy your life, Danny Did. I'm Jack Hart, WBZ Traffic on the Threes.
2: Rain's falling across much of Massachusetts, with some of the heavier weather in a band south of Boston around Brockton, Taunton, and toward Fall River. We're going to continue to see that rain in spots, tapering off to a couple of showers tonight. It's going to stay muggy tonight as well, the low just 70. Then tomorrow, pretty hot, 87, and feeling warmer than that, though the humidity will lower late in the day. It's going to be a sticky through most of it, with an early shower giving way to some more sunshine. Then tomorrow night, it's going to clear out and get down to the low 60s in Boston, 50s inland. Friday, beautiful, 76 for the high, partly to mostly sunny and less humid, then mostly sunny with a high around 73 for Saturday. Right now in Boston, it is 74 degrees with light rain in Boston.
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2: Good Wednesday evening. I'm Madison Rogers. Here are the five things you need to know. President Trump says he doesn't think gas prices will come down until after the midterms. Missouri's congressional map is back before the Supreme Court as confusion mounts ahead of the midterms. The man accused of opening fire on Memorial Drive back in May, injuring two, has now been indicted on dozens of new charges, and he'll face a judge tomorrow. Lindsey Clancy's attorney says he plans to file a motion to dismiss her charges at a status hearing later this month. And Friday marks 25 years since the 9/11 attacks, and commemorations continue. Tonight, twin beams of light will shine from the top of Mount Washington in New Hampshire. That solemn display will continue for 4 nights. And today at the State House in Massachusetts, the woman who ran Boston Logan Airport on September 11th, 2001, is now sharing her story.
17: Virginia Buckingham was executive director of Massport when two of the four hijacked planes, American Airlines Flight 11 and United Airlines Flight 175, departed from Logan that morning. Now she speaks about that day and its aftermath at the State Library of Massachusetts.
18: I wish I could tell my younger self to hold on to what I knew was true, which was that Logan Airport was not to blame in any way, and nor was I. It took me several years to wrap my heart around that.
17: She took years before she was ready to write about it.
18: Being caught up in that feeling of being blamed, was I to blame, went on for quite some time. I finally published it the year before the 20th anniversary.
17: Her memoir, On My Watch, looks back at that morning, the ride into work when she listened to WBZ News Radio, the decisions made in the first chaotic hours, and how airport security in America changed forever afterward. On Beacon Hill, Jay Willett, WBZ, Boston's News Radio.
2: It's a Wednesday, election day in the Ocean State, with voters deciding primaries for Senate, House, and governor. That gubernatorial race drawing quite a bit of attention. As he seeks a full second term, Rhode Island Governor Dan McKee is facing a competitive challenge from fellow Democrat and former CBS executive Helena Foulkes. A top issue in the campaign has been McKee's handling and oversight of the reconstruction of the Washington Bridge, which carries 100,000 vehicles daily between Providence and East Providence. Foulkes has argued that McKee's administration is ineffective. McKee's portrayed Foulkes as an out-of-touch elite. It's been 8 years since any governor lost a party primary in the U.S. Polls across Rhode Island will be closing at 8. A National Guardsman has been ordered held by a judge after an arrest in the nation's capital. Authorities say he pulled a gun on a fellow troop.
19: A National Guard member deployed in Washington, D.C. is facing charges after allegedly pointing a gun at a fellow guardsman during an argument. Court documents say Zion Mitchell and the other guardsmen were arguing about whether their hairstyles followed Army regulations when Mitchell allegedly pulled a firearm. Police say witnesses backed that up, but Mitchell told detectives he was only pointing a pistol magazine as part of what he described as playful banter. Dave Packer, ABC News.
2: It's a continuing scramble in the UK as airlines try to dig out from a backlog triggered by an air traffic control problem. Thousands of flights were canceled yesterday and delays have continued today. The head of Britain's National Air Traffic Services taking responsibility for the mass disruptions.
20: We absolutely take responsibility for this. We never want this sort of thing to happen. I completely understand how frustrating it is for passengers. Nobody ever wants to be disrupted, whether they're going on holiday or on a business trip trying to get home.
2: Martin Rolfe speaking to Sky News there. The delays have impacted 15 airports in the UK and beyond, leaving a lot of passengers stranded for hours. Today at Boston Logan, of course, this weather's not helping. I'm seeing 245 flights delayed in or out of Boston so far today. That's according to FlightAware. There's also two cancellations on the board, and it looks like one of those is a British Airways flight. Some trucks and other commercial vehicles in Massachusetts might lose their rearview mirrors soon. The RMV today says starting at the end of November, certain commercial vehicles will be allowed to use digital camera monitoring systems in place of conventional rearview mirrors. Owners and drivers will need to follow specific safety, inspection, and training requirements. The systems here use cameras mounted outside the vehicle and screens inside the cab to show drivers their surroundings with a wider field of view, less blind spots. Merrimack Valley Transit Authority buses have been testing it for the past 2 years. They're touting the results. Registry leaders call this an important advancement in tech, while also stressing the importance of proper installation, maintenance, and driver preparation.
12: You have the app, but do you have the story?
6: The point is to make the drive easier. You got that covered?
21: I certainly do, because you know how if you're in a backup and you like to know at least what's happening in front of you, like how long am I going to be in this backup?
6: Exactly.
21: That is where Lori
6: comes
21: in.
6: You come
12: get
6: in.
12: The whole traffic story with Traffic on the Threes. 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
2: 6:23. Traffic and weather together. We start with the Subaru Retailers of New England all-wheel drive traffic on the threes. And how's it looking out there, Jack?
16: Yeah, still pretty grim out there, Madison. We've got some heavy delays right now on the expressway heading northbound, coming off Route 3 and 93, getting right up to the Neponset area. Absolutely solid through there. You got a little bit of running room, get into the Tip O'Neill Tunnel, and it's pretty heavy through that structure on the northbound side, and traffic continues heavy up to about Assembly Square. You know what? It continues heavy right up to Route 95 and a little bit beyond. Fact of life. Southbound right now, we've got some delays from the lower deck of Route 93 onto the Zakim Bridge into the Tip O'Neill Tunnel and down to just about the Columbia Road area. Things break free a little bit, and then we still have some pretty solid traffic from Granite Avenue right down into the Braintree Split. Things getting a little bit easier, but not by much. Traveling south on the on Sturrow Drive as well, Soldiers Field Road and Sturrow Drive, heading eastbound right now from just about River Road and continuing down towards the Kenmore Ramp. Solid traffic. People still heading over towards the game at Fenway. And traveling right now on the westbound side of Sturrow Drive, getting there from the southbound Leverett Connector Ramp. We've got some heavy delays right now over the entire length of that structure onto Sturrow Drive westbound, heavy right down to the Kenmore Ramp. And the Mass Pike, we continue to deal with some heavy delays from the Alston-Brighton Interchange right down into the Prudential Tunnel on the westbound side. Alston-Brighton Interchange, G right out through the Newtons right down to Route 95. I'm Jack Hart, WBZ. Traffic in the threes.
2: The four-day forecast comes from AccuWeather's Brian Thompson.
3: It's going to be warm and quite muggy as we head through tonight. As it turns out, cloudy. There will be a couple of showers around, a low around 70, then clouds and maybe a shower to start tomorrow. Those clouds will give way to some sunshine as we head into the afternoon. It's going to be warm with a high of 87, but the humidity should drop by later in the day. More comfortable with a mainly clear sky for tomorrow night. Low 63 in Boston, 50s in many inland suburbs. A cooler day Friday. Again, low humidity. We'll have some sunshine, high 77. And Saturday looks nice with a good deal of sun, a high of 73. I'm AccuWeather meteorologist Brian Thompson, WBZ, Boston's News Radio.
2: The steadiest rain looks like it's in Worcester County right now, and the heaviest rain is right around Brockton, East Bridgewater. Bands of showers across much of the state right now, but nothing crazy out there. It is 70 in Worcester. It's 73 in Brockton, 73 in Lowell, and in Boston, 74 with some light rain around at 6:25. In New England business news, long gone are the days where the chicken and rice guys were running out of a single food truck. Now they're moving their operations further north of Boston. Boston Restaurant Talk says that the company's opening up a new commissary and warehouse in Woburn at West Cummings Park, and that will be replacing their current commissary in Everett. Train commuters in Newtonville are preparing for what could be a years-long ordeal.
5: In December, the Newtonville MBTA station will completely shut down for upgrades, leaving local commuters with a handful of less-than-savory alternatives for more than 2 years.
24: And that's when I realized, like, oh my goodness, it's closing. That's crazy for 2.5 years.
5: Laura Naylor works in Boston 5 days a week, and she's leading the Keep Newtonville Open campaign, an attempt to convince the powers that be to keep the station operational while under construction. Trains will still be passing through. The T suggested route is a local bus to the Green Line.
24: That adds about an hour, hour and a half in total to people's commuting time.
5: The T claims that'll add about half an hour. Riders here tell me they aren't happy with the T's refusal to provide a shuttle.
25: It's one thing to say it, you can't do it this year, but for the next 3 years, that just seems to me to be saying we just don't care.
5: And many of them bought homes near here to have access to the station. Kyle Schaffel, WBZ, Boston's News Radio.
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2: 74 degrees with some light rain in Boston at 6:30. Good Wednesday evening. I'm Madison Rogers, and here's what's happening. Well, it's being called a Trumpapalooza. Republicans are descending on Dallas, Texas tonight for a first-of-its-kind midterm convention. Organizers describing it as a showcase for White House successes and Republican causes. It's part rally, part fundraiser. Democrats are planning their own counter-programming. And before taking off for Dallas, the president addressed one major source of voter dissatisfaction, telling reporters that he does not expect oil and gas prices to come down before the election.
30: Shortly, but right after the election, because they'd like to have it that way, but right after the election, oil prices are going to be tumbling downward. They're going to be tumbling down, and we'll get them down, I think, for gasoline. We'll get them below $2 a gallon.
2: The average in Massachusetts, 424 today. And we are keeping a close eye on Rhode Island tonight, where primary polls are closing at 8. Ocean State voters are deciding party contests for Senate, House, and governor. The man accused in a shooting rampage on Memorial Drive this spring is now facing more than 40 new charges. It's a new indictment with a new arraignment set for tomorrow morning as the case moves up to Middlesex Superior Court. The slew of charges against the suspect, Tyler Brown, includes 6 counts of armed assault to murder. It was back in May. Prosecutors say the 46-year-old fired dozens of shots, randomly targeting vehicles on the busy Cambridge roadway, critically wounding 2 people. He was shot by an officer and by an armed bystander and does remain hospitalized. A decision on a retrial has yet to be made, but in light of new revelations, Lindsay Clancy's lawyer wants the case dropped entirely. WBZ's Drew Mulholland has a look at the new developments.
0: Lindsay Clancy's attorney, Kevin Reddington, says he'll file a motion to dismiss at the next hearing. This after we hear from jurors who say the jury was ready to enter a verdict that Clancy was not guilty by reason of insanity in the murder of her three children. But one juror would not get on board with the rest of the jurors, despite having reasonable doubt about Clancy being

0: guilty. Reddington appeared on CBS Mornings and says he will file that motion to bar another trial.
1: And we're going to be arguing it in front of Judge Sullivan on the 29th based on what's called double jeopardy grounds, because there's no, the term is manifest necessity. You have to have a manifest necessity to declare a mistrial for obvious reasons. The invested time that the jurors put into it, the court, the staff.
0: This as the Plymouth District Attorney's Office is considering whether or not they will retry the case. Drew Mulholland, WBZ, Boston's News Radio.
2: Boston Mayor Michelle Wu is celebrating the opening of some new affordable housing units in Boston. We'll have more on that coming up in just a few minutes. Right now, it's 6:33. 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It is messy out there, Jack.
3: It sure is, Madison. It hasn't gotten any less messy traveling right now. Well, we've been dealing with a crash on Route 95 heading southbound. Looks like it's down around the Ponset Street. And that's been affecting Route 93 heading southbound coming through the Canton area. It's also been affecting Route 95 getting down towards Canton. So expect some delays in both of those areas. Traveling right now on Route 93, the expressway, coming off of the Braintree merge, 93 and Route 3. Getting onto that roadway, solid traffic continues right up to just about Morrissey Boulevard right now. Get a little bit of running room getting into the Tip O'Neill Tunnel, and it's still heavy. Matter of fact, a little extra heavy right now through the Tip O'Neill Tunnel onto the Zakim Bridge. And then by the time we get to Sullivan Square, things start to ease out a little bit. Then we're going to have heavy delays again from Spot Pond right up to Woburn and beyond. Traveling right now on the Mass Pike, we continue to deal with some heavy delays from the Newton area, the Weston area, really, right down through the Alston-Brighton area, and continues heavy into the Tip O'Neill Tunnel from that direction. Westbound side, we've got some delays from Alston-Brighton right down to Route 95 anyway. I'm Jack Hart, WBZ, Traffic in the Threes.
2: In the four-day forecast, it's gonna stay rainy at times out there this evening, but just a couple showers around later tonight as it stays warm and muggy. The low's around 70. It's gonna be quite warm and muggy tomorrow. 87 for the high with clouds and a shower early, but that should give way to some sunshine, and late in the day, the humidity should ease down. Then tomorrow night, it's down to 63, clearing skies, 50s in many inland suburbs. Then Friday is going to be pretty nice, partly to mostly sunny, less humid, with a high around 76, low 70s with more sunshine for Saturday. Right now, it is 73 in Danvers, it's 71 in Framingham, 72 in Taunton, and we have some heavier rain on the radar closer to Plimpton and Plymouth right now. It's 71 there. In Boston, a little light rain, and it's 74 degrees, but feeling more like 70 at 6:35. The new class at Harvard is under some stricter rules on hazing. WBC's James Rojas.
4: The Harvard Student Handbook now has an expanded definition of hazing, as well as additional provisions against misconduct. The policy mirrors existing state and federal hazing laws, like prohibiting things that put mental and physical well-being at risk. But it also goes beyond that. With the Harvard Crimson reporting, the policy bans the use of items that can be used to embarrass or punish students, like paddles, bricks, shields, and hammers. Lucas is a student here and thinks hazing is an outdated practice.
5: I believe that you don't need to do stupid things to have fun, that you can be with your friends and welcome people into groups without causing them harm, mental or physical.
4: The new policy also bans any practice that can cause embarrassment or compromise dignity. In Cambridge, James Rojas, WBZ, Boston's News Radio.
2: Home on LaGrange. Today, local leaders are celebrating new affordable housing on LaGrange Street in downtown Boston. This is a 19-story development with 126 income-restricted apartments, more than half of which are meant for people exiting homelessness. It's been a huge project for St. Francis House. Karen LaFrasia, the CEO of the shelter, says they're incredibly proud to cut the ribbon and finally watch their new residents walk through the doors of their forever homes. She calls the building a powerful testament to what we can achieve when we work together. Another local college is rolling out free tuition for middle-class families.
6: Here on the campus of Wellesley College, you mentioned the concept of free tuition to students.
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7: In Wellesley, Jim McKay, WBZ, Boston's News Radio.
2: More on that Republican midterm convention down in Texas tonight coming up in just a few minutes. Right now it's 6:38, and let's check Bloomberg Business with Andrew O'Day.
9: Today the market said yes to the nation's biggest jewelry retailer as Signet Jewelers reports more people are getting engaged, leading to higher ring sales. The owner of Jared K. and Zales also says people are splurging on other jewelry items, especially in the over $2,500 category, even with household budgets tight. Raising its annual earnings forecast for the second time this year. Shares rallied 24%. The U.S.-Canada tariff tussle and renewed Iran strikes helped ding Wall Street today. Dow lost 405, NASDAQ down 168, S&P off 37. Andrew O'Day, Bloomberg Business on WBZ, Boston's News Radio.
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18: Opening day for all teams
6: one thing that we always heard from the coaching staff, there's going to be a lot of unpredictableness. There's going to be a lot of variables. Could be pretty sloppy because it's your first time going at it. First time guys play 3 hours, you know, playing a whole game.
17: That was Julian Edelman on his NFL on Fox's Gronk and Jewel show, adding the team still don't really know who they are.
6: They're still learning their team. You know, the team's got a, they have a list of things that they want to be. Mm-hmm. And they throw that at the wall in the games, and the things that stick, that's what they become. And the things that they wanted to be that didn't work, they let that go. The train is always moving.
17: And the Red Sox wrap up their 3-game set with the Angels tonight at 6:45. Brian Antonelli, WBZ, Boston's News Radio.
2: That game at Fenway about to start, and let's check the roads. Looking too good out there. It's the Subaru Retailers of New England all-wheel drive traffic on the threes with Jack Hart.
3: And thank you, Madison. Little by little, by degrees, things get a little bit better. Traveling up to the north, we've got Route 95 heading northbound. Traffic is a little easier through the Lexington area, moving pretty well, actually. And it's still slow, though, from Route 3 in Burlington right up to Route 93 in the Woburn area with a couple little pockets right around Route 38. Continues heavy right into the Reading stretch, and then things start to ease out there. Southbound looks okay. Route 93 heading northbound, we still have some delays from Spot Pond getting up to Route 95 right now, and then after that, you're free and clear right up to the New Hampshire border. Traveling closer to downtown, lower deck of Route 93 onto the Zakim Bridge and into the Tip O'Neill Tunnel, we still have some pretty heavy delays there, and continuing right down to about Columbia Road. The open space after that is a little bit bigger right now and doesn't slow down again until you get down to Granite Avenue. Then you've got heavy delays still right down into the Braintree split and continues heavy down to Route 24. Northbound continues heavy from the Braintree merge right up to just about the Neponset area. Things open up, and then you've got some heavy traffic through the Tip O'Neill Tunnel up to about Sullivan Square. Things start to ease out there. Traveling on Sorrow Drive, while we still have some heavy delays eastbound and westbound through the Back Bay. Westbound side heavy down to just about the Kenmore ramp. Eastbound side, it's heavy approaching the Kenmore ramp, and then after Mass Avenue, solid right down into the Leverett Circle area. And starting slow, heat can damage your batteries. 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I'm Jack Hart, WBZ Traffic on the Threes.
2: The rain will taper off to a couple of showers later tonight, and it's going to stay pretty warm and muggy out there. The low just 70, and it's 74 now in Boston. Tomorrow is going to be quite warm and humid. The high's around 87. We will start out with clouds and a shower, but that gives way to some sunshine. And in general, it should improve as the day goes on, lowering humidity late. Tomorrow night, it does get more comfortable out there, and it's going to stay less humid for Friday with at least partial sunshine, mostly sunny, at least for part of the day likely. The high for Friday around 76. More sunshine on the way for Saturday as we get up to 73. Right now it is again 74 in Boston with some light rain around at 6:45.
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2: Good evening. I'm Madison Rogers. Here are the five things you need to know. The suspect in a shooting rampage on Memorial Drive in May will answer to dozens of fresh charges in Superior Court tomorrow. Thousands of nurses at Boston Medical Center are voting on whether to authorize a potential strike as contract talks stall. Polls close at 8 in Rhode Island as primary races for Senate, House, and governor are decided. In Dallas, Republicans are opening a unique 2-day midterm convention. We'll have more on that in a couple minutes. And at 8 tonight, it is the start of a display marking 25 years since the 9/11 attacks. Two pillars of light will soar above New England's tallest peak.
18: Organizers with the Honor Summit flipped the switch from the top of Mount Washington in New Hampshire for the first of a 4-night tribute to the 25th anniversary of the 9/11 terror attacks. These beams, these bright beams, can be seen in a 135-mile radius on a clear day, and that means Boston will get in on the show when the weather clears. The tribute runs every night through Saturday in honor of those who lost their lives, first responders, and veterans. Matt Phipps, WBZ, Boston's News Radio.
2: More from Boston Medical Center now. Today and tomorrow, close to 2,000 nurses there are voting and could authorize a strike in a push for higher pay and workplace safety measures. The union has been bargaining with BMC management for over 6 months. BMC says it's negotiating in good faith, but that any agreement must reflect the significant financial pressures they're facing. A strike authorization vote does not necessarily mean a strike will happen, but one could, and any hospital strike does legally need 10 days advance notice. It was back in July that thousands of Brigham and Women's Hospital nurses walked off the job in the largest strike of its kind in state history. In Dallas, President Trump is expected to take the stage after 8 tonight at an unprecedented midterm GOP convention. It won't feature nominations or hashing out a platform, but it's looking to set the stage for November with the president front and center on that stage. ABC's Jim Ryan was at the convention center earlier.
19: They're warming up the mics for the more than 100 speakers hoping to fire up the GOP base. The message for voters headed into the booth November 3rd was laid out by President Trump at a recent rally in South Carolina.
20: What I really want you to do is pretend, please, that I'm on the ballot.
19: A point that he'll drive home during both nights of this fundraising event and Republican pep rally. Jim Ryan, ABC News.
2: Democrats are criticizing the event, arguing it shows Republicans are out of touch with everyday issues like the economy and health care. Secretary of State Marco Rubio is in Ecuador, the second leg of a three-nation trip aimed at boosting security cooperation with conservative South American leaders.
21: A lot of common interest for them, both taking on regional, transnational criminal terrorism, and also economic engagements.
2: Rubio there speaking to reporters before heading in from Colombia, like one of the trip, speaking at the U.S. Embassy in Ecuador today about the administration's crackdown on alleged drug traffickers. Rubio says the U.S. will still blow up ships if need be. Over Labor Day weekend, Massachusetts dispensaries and other recreational pot operations topped $10 billion in gross sales since legalization almost a decade ago. That's according to the Cannabis Control Commission. It is a huge milestone in turbulent times for the industry. Voters are preparing to answer a ballot question that would shut those recreational dispensaries down, with backers arguing they've done more harm than good. Polling indicates the repeal is not likely to pass. But meantime, the overhauled CCC is grappling with falling prices while working to roll out several new license types and to allow smoking in certain public areas. We're learning more about a plane crash in Miami over the weekend. Flight data suggests a jet tried to abort an unsteady landing before the deadly crash.
22: The Amazon cargo plane smashed into a van, killing five people inside. National Transportation Safety Board Chairwoman Jennifer Homendy says investigators are reviewing flight data and cockpit recordings and plan to interview the pilot and co-pilot to determine why the jet overran the runway while landing.
23: We want to hear their account of the accident before we release a readout of the cockpit voice recorder.
22: After hitting the van, the plane careened through a fence and smashed an SUV on a city street. Authorities say the five people killed were all inside a van used to shuttle crews that clean planes. Five others were injured. Two people remain in critical condition, while a third is in stable condition. The other two have been released. I'm Mike Hempen.
2: More electric cars in Massachusetts will be able to plug in to Tesla's so-called superchargers as MassDOT expands access at rest stops. The Transportation Department says under a new agreement with Tesla, the 32 supercharger ports at four service plazas are now available to drivers of non-Tesla EVs. Those ports are at the service plazas on 95 South in Newton, 95 North in Lexington, 90 East in Charlton, and 90 West in Charlton. MassDOT says there are more than 11,000 publicly accessible EV charging ports available across the Commonwealth.
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2: At 6:53... to the roads. It is traffic and weather together and pretty messy on both fronts. But we start with the Subaru Retailers of New England all-wheel drive traffic on the threes. Jack?
3: Thank you, Madison. It is still pretty messy out there. Stir Drive, I'm looking at it right now. Traveling on that roadway in the eastbound side is still heavy from just about the BU Bridge right down to the Kenmore ramp. Then you get a little bit of running room and from just after Mass Ave right down into Leverett Circle and up the northbound Leverett Connector ramp. We've got some solid traffic right now. Southbound on the southbound Leverett Connector ramp heading down towards Stirrer Drive westbound. That continues heavy right down to the Kenmore ramp as well. Now traveling on the lower deck of Route 93 onto the Sachem Bridge and into the Tip O'Neill Tunnel, we still have heavy traffic, but it's getting better. It's getting a little easier right now. Still heavy through the Tip O'Neill Tunnel. You come out, you get some slow traffic after Columbia Road down, and then it opens up, and then it's slow from just about East Milton Square to the Braintree split. Northbound, we still have solid traffic right now from the Braintree merge right up to the Neponset area. Then things open up a little bit, heavy through the Tip O'Neill Tunnel on the northbound side. By the time you get up towards the Assembly Square area, things start to ease out a little. And when you start listening to books on Audible, traffic might seem a little less of an annoyance, more of an opportunity for another chapter. 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I'm Jack Hart, WBZ Traffic in the Threes.
2: The four-day forecast comes from AccuWeather's Brian Thompson.
4: It's going to be warm and quite muggy as we head through tonight. As it turns out, cloudy. There will be a couple of showers around, a low around 70, then clouds and maybe a shower to start tomorrow. Those clouds will give way to some sunshine as we head into the afternoon. It's going to be warm with a high of 87, but the humidity should drop by later in the day. More comfortable with a mainly clear sky for tomorrow night. Low 63 in Boston, 50s in many inland suburbs. A cooler day Friday. Again, low humidity. We'll have some sunshine, high 77. And Saturday looks nice with a good deal of sun, a high of 73. I'm AccuWeather meteorologist Brian Thompson, WBZ, Boston's News Radio.
2: The scattered showers continue, and the rain's coming down more steadily across much of central Mass right now, including in Worcester. It is 70 degrees there. Meantime, 72 in Reading, 70 in Stoughton, and 74 in Boston. Some light rain in the city and a steady 15-mile-an-hour wind at 6:55.
5: Honey, the drain's clogged again. How many times do I have to remind you? Just call John Sewer and Drains already. Problem solved.
8: John Sewer, we get the job done.
2: Thousands of kids bound by a picture book have now received an invite from the author. WBC's Kyle Schaffel explains that story.
25: In 2014, someone at Mount Auburn Hospital placed an order for 3,000 copies of The Dot.
26: So they began gifting dot books to these brand new babies.
25: Identical twins Paul and Peter Reynolds founded the Blue Bunny Bookshop in Dedham, and Peter wrote The Dot about a girl who became inspired to paint. Fast forward a decade, an army of walking, talking kids started showing up at book signings.
26: And suddenly the penny drops and Peter realizes that little dot baby in 2014 grew up. And she's actually able to hand me a copy of the book to get signed.
25: The hospital may have given out up to 9,000 of the books as a birthday present between 2014 and 2016. So now the brothers are trying to do an official official tally in person.
26: For this year, we decided to put the word out and do a meetup.
25: They're massing on the MFA lawn this Saturday at noon, hoping to see the generation of kids whose first possession is their very own book. Kyle Schaffel, WBC, Boston's News Radio.
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2: 74 degrees with some light rain in Boston at 7 o'clock. Good evening. I'm Madison Rogers, and here's what's happening. Lindsey Clancy's attorney, Kevin Reddington, now says he'll file a motion to get the case thrown out entirely later this month. That coming after several jurors came forward and said a single holdout said he had reasonable doubt but still refused to acquit Clancy by reason of insanity for killing her three kids.
30: A juror who spoke with WBZ said even she changed her position during deliberations, but the holdout juror would not.
31: The majority of the room was trying to kind of sway that person from the very beginning.
30: Plymouth County District Attorney Tim Cruz hasn't announced if he plans to retry the case, but has indicated his desire to hold Clancy accountable. He has options now. Retry Clancy for first-degree murder in front of a jury, retry her on a lesser charge, negotiate a plea deal, or drop the case. If there is another trial, would Reddington change his strategy now knowing how jurors reacted to it?
32: They said that you were entertaining, arrogant, and compassionate for your Lindsey. Is there anything you would do differently in the way you handle this case?
33: I don't think so. I mean, I try to present our case. I try to present our witnesses.
30: And the date to keep an eye on here is September 29th. That's when there will be a status hearing in this case.
2: WBZ TV's Christina Rex. Oil prices rose another 3% today, and the president now says he expects relief will take a couple months.
34: President Trump says it will take more time for a drop in oil prices that have surged because of the Iran war. They jumped again today, along with U.S. gas prices. AAA says the average price for a regular gallon hit $4.22, more than a dollar above the cost at this time last year. When might they drop?
0: Right after the election. Oil prices are going to be tumbling downward.
34: The president's looking toward early November.
0: I think it's going to take a little bit longer than the midterm.
34: Which is when he sees Iran giving up.
0: I think the war will end immediately after the election.
34: A war, he said at the start, would last a matter of weeks, but is now in its seventh month. Sagar Meghani, Washington.

0: Commissioner of City Records. It's the perfect spot to conduct the recount between incumbent Democratic State Senator Will Brownsberger and challenger Daniel Lander.
1: So what you see here today is poll workers, volunteers from both campaigns, the Secretary of State's office, election department staff, our election commissioners. I think that's the very definition of the people meeting their government.
2: That from WBC's James Rojas. Watertown also has their recount today. Cambridge and Belmont will be tallying up the votes by hand tomorrow. Right now it's 7:03, and let's check the roads. The Subaru Retailers of New England, all-wheel drive, traffic on the threes with Jack Hart.
3: Thank you, Madison. Things doing all right. We've still got some heavy delays on Sturrow Drive right now, eastbound and westbound, mostly through the Back Bay area in both directions. That's affecting the southbound and northbound levered connector ramps, although they're starting to improve a little bit right now. Traveling on the expressway heading northbound, we still have some heavy delays from just about the Braintree merge right up through the East Milton Square area. Continues heavy up to about Morrissey Boulevard, and then things open up, and then things are getting a little bit better northbound inside the Tip O'Neill Tunnel. Still slow as you get up onto the Zakin Bridge and up through about Assembly Square. Traveling right now southbound through the city. Once again, it's easing out a little bit. We still have some heavy traffic in the lower deck onto the Zakin Bridge. Continues heavy through the Tip O'Neill Tunnel, and things are opening up a little bit on the expressway heading southbound, but they're still heavy from East Milton Square down to the Braintree Split. Traveling right now on the Mass Pike, that's looking considerably better. Still delays on the eastbound side from just before the Alston-Brighton interchange into the Prudential Tunnel. On the westbound side, some delays through the Newtons right down to Route 95 right now. I'm Jack Hart, WBZ, traffic in the threes.
2: In the four-day forecast, it's going to stay warm and muggy tonight. The low is just 70, just a couple of showers around late. And then tomorrow, it's going to be warm and humid, 87 for the high. We'll start out with clouds and a shower around, but that should give way to some sunshine. And late in the day, we'll see that humidity start to lower, though again, we're into the upper 80s and it feels hotter. Then tomorrow night, it gets a lot more comfortable, 63 for the low in Boston, 50s in many inland suburbs. Friday is going to be partly to mostly sunny, cooler, less humid, up to 76. Then it's low 70s with plenty more sunshine on the way for Saturday. Right now, the rain continues across much of Massachusetts, including in Shrewsbury, where it's 70 right now, in Stoughton, where it's also 70, in Scituate, where it's 70. Boston's at 74, and we do have some light rain in the city at 7:06. Sifting through the ashes of disaster, one woman who was in charge at Logan Airport prior to 9/11 spoke about it earlier today at the State House.
4: 25 years after September 11th, Virginia Buckingham, who ran Logan Airport that day, is still reckoning with what came after.
5: I recognize that what occurred happened on my watch as the leader of Logan Airport. That's not the same thing as being responsible for what happened, but it did happen on my watch, and that, I think, speaks to the truth of what I feel and what I think leadership is.
4: Her memoir, On My Watch, chronicles how she wrote her way through guilt, grief, and a wrongful death lawsuit from one of the victim's families that once left her questioning her own innocence. I also asked her about TSA's new gateside program, letting non-ticketed visitors back past security for the first time since the attacks.
5: From the perspective of someone who's not working in it, I don't think we should ever let our guard down.
4: Jay Willett, WBZ, Boston's News Radio.
2: In Salem, there's a big debate about government overreach when it comes to window art. WBZ's Jim McKay explains.
6: Some businesses started receiving notices about certain artwork painted on their windows and how it needed to come down soon or else they would start receiving fines. There are local laws from the Salem Redevelopment Authority regarding the use of window art and how it's only supposed to be up on a temporary basis. However, after several complaints, we're now learning the Redevelopment Authority in Salem is deciding to pause that policy for review, so the enforcement of window art may be put on the back burner heading into the fall. Jim McKay, WBZ, Boston's News Radio.
2: Apple executives are touting some shiny new products today, including an iPhone that can fold open like a book. New CEO John Ternus unveiling the iPhone Duo during the tech giant's annual fall event.
7: We started with the experience that we wanted for ourselves. A larger display that feels as natural and intuitive as iPad. Then we brought together thoughtful design with breakthrough engineering in a way only Apple can.
2: Ternus took over as CEO from Tim Cook just over a week ago now. The foldable phone will

0: cost around $2,000. Apple's also debuted new iPhones, the 18 Pro and Pro Max, which will hit shelves in September. We get more business news right now at 7:08. Here's Bloomberg's Andrew O'Day.
1: Stock in Apple briefly erased early losses today, but ultimately fluttered back down following the biggest iPhone redesign in its 20-year history. Analysts tell Bloomberg the new $2,000 foldable iPhone Duo is one of Apple's better designed products in several years, and the iPhone 18 Pro and Pro Max featuring the new AI-capable chip get high marks. But some predict higher costs to build the devices will shrink Apple's profit margins, forcing greater reliance on high-volume sales. Worries over inflation hit Wall Street again today. Dow fell 405, NASDAQ down 168, S&P down 37. Andrew O'Day, Bloomberg Business on WBZ, Boston's News Radio.
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9: With his contract situation now resolved, Christian Gonzalez will face a tall task in the Patriots opener tonight, covering last season's Offensive Player of the Year, Jaxon Smith-Njigba.
10: Great receiver. Respect him. Completely. I mean, he can do it all. I mean, everybody saw the year he had last year.
9: The All-Pro corner was then asked what stood out about Smith-Njigba the last time they shared the field in the Super Bowl.
10: How smooth he is of an athlete. I mean, he's doesn't really look like he's running, but he's moving pretty fast. So he's just really smooth and makes everything look the same. So that's a skill set that a lot of receivers do to confuse the corners, is make everything look the same. And he does a very good job at that.
9: And if the success he had against the wide receiver will carry over.
10: I mean, last year's last year. So, I mean, teams change and teams do what they got to do.
9: Brian Antonelli, WBZ, Boston's News Radio.
0: And the series finale for the Red Sox and the Los Angeles Angels is now underway at Fenway Park. Game's in the bottom of the second and scoreless at 7:13. Retailers of New England, all-wheel drive, traffic on the threes. 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
11: Well, thank you, Madison. We're still seeing a little bit of a delay southbound on Route 93 coming down the lower deck and onto the onto the Ziegum Bridge and into the Tip O'Neill Tunnel, but it's considerably improved right now. Still heavy as you get to the exit from the tunnel and continue slow down to about Columbia Road. And then we got a couple of little patches as you head down towards East Milton Square. From East Milton Square, it's slow traffic right into the Braintree Split. And then after that, things are okay under Route 93. Northbound still remains very heavy from the Furnace Brook Parkway area right up to Neponset, and then things start to open up there. You're in okay shape through the northbound side of the Tip O'Neill Tunnel. Still heavy getting up onto the Ziegum Bridge and through the Assembly Square area. Once you get beyond that, traffic is in okay shape heading north. Storrow Drive, we continue to deal with heavy delays on the westbound side from just about the Longfellow Bridge down to the Kenmore Ramp. Inbound on Storrow Drive from the Longfellow into Leverett Circle, we still have some delays, and on the eastbound side of the Mass Pike, traffic remains heavy from just before the Alston-Brighton interchange right down into the Prudential Tunnel. I'm Jack Hart, WBZ Traffic in the Threes.
0: In the four-day forecast, just a couple showers around later tonight. It's going to stay pretty warm and muggy. The low's just 70. Then tomorrow, it's all the way up to 87. And it's humid out there, so feeling hotter, maybe into the 90s for those real feels. Clouds and a shower to start, but that gives way to some sunshine. And late in the day, humidity will start lowering. The humidity will continue lowering tomorrow night. It's going to be a lot more comfortable with a low around 63 in Boston, 50s for most inland spots. Then a Friday, it's partly to mostly sunny, cooler, less humid, up to 76, 73 for Saturday's high with more mostly sunny skies. Right now it's 73 with clouds over Boston, a darkening sky, and still quite a bit of rain around.
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0: Good evening, I'm Madison Rogers. Here are the five things you need to know at 7:15. The man accused of opening fire on Memorial Drive in the spring, injuring two, is indicted on more than 40 new charges. President Trump telling reporters he thinks Iran will relent and gas prices will come down right after the midterms. Missouri's congressional map is back before the U.S. Supreme Court again as confusion mounts ahead of the midterms. Lindsey Clancy's attorney says he plans to file a motion to dismiss her charges at a status hearing later this month. And temporary legal protections for thousands of immigrants from El Salvador are in limbo tonight.
12: A temporary protected status designation for about 200,000 immigrants from El Salvador expires today. They have lived in the U.S. since 2001 under TPS, which allows people already in the country to remain with work permits for renewable periods of up to 18 months. If the Trump administration takes no action, TPS will automatically be extended for this group for 6 months. The Department of Homeland Security says that it will announce a decision on El Salvador at the appropriate time, and that protections would remain in place until then. I'm Lisa Dwyer.
0: And speaking to the Associated Press, Doris Landaverde, who's originally from El Salvador, says her home in Ayer, Massachusetts, could be lost if her temporary protections expire.
13: For example, in my case, I owner of the house. If I lose the TPS, I can continue working in how to pay the house.
0: Doris is also on the state's TPS committee. It's not clear if he plans to follow through, but the president is calling for another name change on the map, posting a series of AI-generated memes. ABC's Jim Ryan has more from the land of enchantment.
14: When New Mexico state historian Rob Martinez saw the Truth Social post in which President Trump demanded that New Mexico be called New America,
15: I thought to myself, that That's ridiculous.
14: And in practical terms,
15: I'm not even sure if the President of the United States or the U.S. Congress or the U.S. Supreme Court has a say in such things.
14: In his post, the president said the name New America would be, quote, so much more prestigious and beautiful than New Mexico. Jim Ryan, ABC News.
0: Hundreds of Newton commuters will be out of luck for years if the T doesn't change tracks quick. That's if you ask some residents. WBZ's Kyle Schaffel has more.
16: Newtonville Station will be under construction in a couple months for a much-needed renovation. But locals here were dismayed to learn at what cost.
17: People are looking forward to a new station and were absolutely shocked.
16: The station will be completely closed for more than 2 years. Laura Naylor is a regular weekday commuter and one of the leaders behind the Keep Newtonville Open campaign. She says the T's suggested alternatives won't cut it.
17: So what's available is a local crosstown bus, which would then bring people to the MBTA Green Line.
16: Laura says that would add an hour to the commute, though the T claims it's more like half an hour. Commuters here equally aggravated and hoping for the T to keep at least part of the station open.
18: It's really difficult. We don't really have a plan right now.
19: Taking the Green Line into Boston takes forever.
16: Kyle Schaffel, WBZ, Boston's News Radio.
0: We are waiting to hear back from the MBTA on a response. 5 months since they took a trip around the moon and back, the two NASA astronauts who led the Artemis II mission earlier this year are stepping away from spaceflight. NASA announced today that Commander Reid Wiseman and pilot Victor Glover will no longer serve as active astronauts, but they will keep supporting the lunar program as emeritus astronauts. Glover and Wiseman flew around the moon in April with two others, getting farther from the Earth than any human ever has before. Another member of the mission, Jeremy Hansen, retired from the Canadian Space Agency in July. 107 years ago today, the infamous Boston police strike began.
20: The strike came at a time where here in the U.S., policing tactics often crossed the line into brutal. The chief of police in Dallas at the time saying, quote, illegality is necessary to preserve legality. Now, as policing became more of a formal affair around the country, the American Federation of Labor started to form unions. Then the Boston police went on strike in 1919, demanding to do the same. The commissioner at the time, though, Edwin Curtis, said the officers did not have the right to unionize. 9 civilians were killed in 4 days of unrest during this strike. Then Governor Calvin Coolidge even utilizing the Massachusetts State Guard to help Harvard students and faculty who were trying to keep the peace. Eventually, the police commissioner replaced all the striking officers with new hires that made better wages. Police would not try again to unionize until the World War II era. Nicole Davis, WBZ, Boston's News Radio.
0: 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We have traffic in about 2 minutes.
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0: The city of Boston is asking residents about what to put on the sidewalks. For the first time in 25 years, the city says it's looking for proposals on street furniture, not Alston Christmas style. We're talking bus shelters, information kiosks, public toilets, things that stay on the sidewalks. Mayor Michelle Wu says in a statement that every street block in our city has the potential to be more accessible and welcoming for everyone. The program will make money through advertising. Information can be found on the city's website.
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0: It's 7:23 and time for the Subaru Retailers of New England all-wheel drive traffic on the threes. What's the update, Jack?
11: Well, Madison, we got a crash, and it's right now it's up in the Tewksbury area, Route 495, heading southbound by Route 133. It's pushing traffic back to just about Route 93. Otherwise, the North Shore is looking pretty good. Out in Central Mass, no major issues. And down to the south, things looking considerably better than they were. Northbound on the expressway, we still have some heavy delays from Furnace Brook Parkway right up to Granite Avenue. Then things are in okay shape into the Tip O'Neill Tunnel. A little heavy into the tunnel, slow moving through the onto the Zakim Bridge, but then once you get towards after Sullivan Square, things are in okay shape northbound. Southbound, a little heavy on the lower deck getting onto the Zakim Bridge from that direction. Continue to deal with some heavy delays in the tunnel itself, but once you come out of the tunnel, things start to ease out. You get some slow patches down through the Savin Hill area. Then you're in good shape right down to the Braintree Split. And the Mass Pike right now, we still have some delays from just before the Alston-Brighton interchange right down to just about the entrance to the Prudential Tunnel. That's an improvement. I'm Jack Hart, WBZ Traffic on the Threes.
0: AccuWeather's Brian Thompson has the four-day forecast.
3: Tonight will be breezy, warm, and muggy. As it turns out, cloudy. There will be a couple of showers around with a low close to 70. As we head into tomorrow, we'll start off with a lot of clouds and maybe even a shower. But as the day goes on, those clouds will break for some sun. Should be a mainly dry afternoon as the humidity starts to drop, a high of 87. So still a warm afternoon, even as the humidity does drop. More comfortable tomorrow night with a mainly clear sky, 63 for a low in Boston, 50s in many inland suburbs. Cooler and less humid Friday, partly to mostly sunny, high 77. And looking nice on Saturday with a good deal of sunshine. High 73. I'm AccuWeather meteorologist Brian Thompson, WBZ, Boston's News Radio.
0: Right now, as the rain continues to fall across much of central and eastern Mass, it is 68 in Ware, it's 71 in Middleborough, north of Boston, 72 in North Andover, and in Boston, 73 with some light rain at 7:25. In New England business news, from an apartment in Dorchester to the shelves of Target nationwide, a local English muffin company has been a rising success.
4: A mixer churns in the Stone and Skillet Bakery at Commonwealth Kitchen in Dorchester as it looks to bring New England-style English muffins to the rest of the country. But before they could score nationwide deals, CEO and co-founder Cam Meekins tells me it all started with them making English muffins for restaurants, one by one in his brother's apartment.
5: We were actually rolling the dough balls on a stone countertop in the kitchen and then griddling them on a cast iron skillet, and that's how we came up with the name Stone and Skillet.
4: From there, they went to farmers markets, where they eventually got in contact with Whole Foods, and that chat eventually led to a nationwide deal. And then after a chat at a trade show earlier this year, they secured a deal to be in 600 Target stores nationwide. Meekin says it was a cool full-circle moment when he first saw his muffins on the shelves.
5: I don't think we ever imagined we would, you know, get to the scale that we're at now. It's pretty remarkable, and I don't take any of it for granted.
4: From Dorchester, Kyle Bray, WBZ, Boston's News Radio.
0: A New England music man is on the mend after an onstage health scare.
6: At his best, he's a great one to see.
7: Bought myself a hard pack of cigarettes in the early morning.
6: But singer Ray LaMontagne is recovering after collapsing on stage during his concert in Nashville over the weekend. Very scary. Eyes just kind of wander off. And down he goes. He was performing his hit Jolene at the Ryman Theater. LaMontagne was helped off stage. They're calling it dehydration. No word if the show will be rescheduled. Ray LaMontagne sold his house in Ashfield, Mass. A few years back, but always planned to be around New England. Roots in Maine and New Hampshire, too. He is a reclusive one. We hope he gets better. He has a show in Springfield at the end of the month, directly followed by two shows in the Seaport. Drew Mulholland, WBZ, Boston's News Radio.
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8: 73 degrees with light rain in Boston at 7:30. Good evening. I'm Madison Rogers, and here's what's happening. The man accused of opening fire on Memorial Drive in Cambridge back in May, critically injuring two, has now been indicted on dozens of new charges. Authorities say Tyler Brown will be arraigned in Superior Court tomorrow on charges including multiple counts of armed assault to murder and assault and battery with a dangerous weapon. Police say he erratically fired off a rifle along the Charles River, seemingly randomly targeting vehicles and seriously injuring two. Brown himself was then shot by a police officer and a legally armed civilian. He is still in the hospital. President Trump was delayed for a time in getting to the Republican midterm convention in Dallas, which is well underway tonight. An inflatable slide deployed unexpectedly before the president got on the new Qatari gifted Air Force One.
9: It happened shortly after President Trump arrived at Joint Base Andrews via the Marine One helicopter, which he was still on board when the slide deployed. They held him on the chopper for a few minutes, and then he exited the helicopter, went off, talked to reporters. Now, we don't know why it happened, but the president told reporters they wanted to do a check, he said, to make sure everything worked perfectly. Ultimately, Air Force crewmen were seen deflating the slide, then removing it from the plane and carting it off. The president got on board, continued on the flight, and said if it weren't safe, he wouldn't be on the plane.
8: That's ABC Stephen Portnoy. And on the tarmac, as you heard, he spoke to reporters. He told them that he doesn't expect oil and gas prices to come down until after the midterm elections.
10: Shortly, but right after the election, because they'd like to have it that way, but right after the election, oil prices are going to be tumbling downward. They're going to be tumbling down, and we'll get them down, I think, for gasoline. We'll get them below $2 a gallon.
8: And speaking of election season, we are again keeping a close eye on Rhode Island tonight. It is a primary Wednesday there, and polls close in less than half an hour now. Ocean State voters are deciding party contests for Senate, House, and governor. Today and tomorrow, close to 2,000 Boston Medical Center nurses are voting, and they could authorize a strike amid a push for higher pay and workplace safety measures. The union's been bargaining with BMC management for over 6 months. BMC says it's negotiating in good faith, but that any agreement must reflect the significant financial pressures they're facing. A federal appeals court is considering arguments on limiting access to abortion by pill.
11: Should FDA rules for mifepristone, a key drug used in abortion pills, be tightened nationwide? In New Orleans, a U.S. appeals court is considering arguments in the state of Louisiana versus the Food and Drug Administration. One plaintiff, Rosalie Markovich, says she was coerced into taking the abortion pill after her then-boyfriend obtained it by mail order from California.
12: My then-boyfriend would not have been able to order these drugs if the FDA had it recklessly removed the requirement for an in-person office visit.
11: Lawyers for the FDA and drug manufacturers argue that Louisiana lacks legal standing. One of the judges questioned whether laws shielding providers in other states, not FDA rules, are the reason pills are flowing into Louisiana. But the state solicitor general says they do have standing, not least because women who seek treatment for complications after using the pills are often on state-funded Medicaid.
8: That is AP reporter Jennifer King. It's 7:33 right now. It's time for the Subaru Retailers of New England all-wheel drive traffic on the threes. Take it away, Jack.
13: Here we go, Madison. We've got some easy traffic. Traffic getting easier anyway in the Mass Pike heading eastbound. We do have a little bit of a crash just before you get to the Alston-Brighton interchange, causing a minor delay. You get beyond that, things a little bit slow getting into the Prudential Tunnel on the eastbound side, but then you're in okay shape. Westbound side, not too bad at all. Traveling right now northbound on the expressway, we still have some heavy delays right around Furnace Brook Parkway. That's considerable improvement. Slows down a little bit as you get up towards Columbia Road, and then slow through just the beginning of the Tip O'Neill Tunnel. By the time we get up towards Sullivan Square, traffic is looking pretty good. Southbound lower deck right now, considerable improvement getting into the getting onto the Sachem Bridge from that direction. A little bit slow through the tunnel on the southbound side. Continue slow through the Seven Hill area. After that, wide open right down to the Braintree split. Traveling up to the north, crash on Route 495 southbound in Tewksbury. That's cleared out of the way. I'm Jack Hart, WBZ Traffic in the Threes.
8: Just a couple of showers around later tonight. It's going to stay warm and muggy. The low is just 70. Then tomorrow, it's going to be a pretty hot, sticky day. 87 for the high, with clouds and a shower to start. But that gives way to some sunshine, and we'll have lowering humidity late. The day improves as it goes on, and that improvement will continue. Tomorrow night, it's down to 63 in Boston, with mainly clear skies. Friday is partly to mostly sunny, cooler, and less humid, up to 76. Then up to 73 for Saturday, with more sunshine. Right now, it is 70 in Gloucester, 69 in Hudson, 70 in Rochester, and 73 in Boston, with light rain scattered across the Bay State at 7:35. Harvard is cracking down on hazing, both on and off campus, and they're adopting a broader definition of what counts as hazing. WBZ's James Rojas has more from Cambridge.
14: That's in effect for the 2026-27 school year, prohibits behavior that risks the physical and mental well-being of others. The Harvard Crimson says this also includes anything that causes embarrassment or compromises dignity. Lucas, a current Harvard student, thinks there's no room for it.
15: I think mental health is important. Protecting health and dignity is important.
14: Now, Mila, admittedly an MIT graduate, has heard similar hazing stories there as well.
16: It doesn't make any sense that some of the wealthiest, most privileged people in the world come here to bully each other. I mean, I guess that actually makes perfect sense now that I say that out loud.
14: The new policy comes after Harvard came under scrutiny over recent allegations of hazing and how the university handled it. In Cambridge, James Rojas, WBZ, Boston's News Radio.
8: Canada says it's putting more economic distance between itself and the U.S. as a trade war continues to intensify.
17: President Trump sharply escalating the trade war with Canada, banning some Canadian dairy products, motorcycles, and most alcoholic beverages, besides those 50% tariffs, after retaliatory Canadian tariffs took effect on about $20 billion in U.S. goods. President Trump also moving to shut Canadian products out of large, long-term U.S. government contracts. The latest U.S. bans take effect September 29th. Canadian Prime Minister Mark Carney said Tuesday his country would become more self-reliant.
18: It's about ensuring that no country can ever hold us hostage, and that we can live how we want to live.
17: The outcome could resonate far beyond Canada, showing other governments whether a smaller U.S. ally can withstand Trump's economic pressure. I'm Julie Walker.
8: Today, local leaders are celebrating new affordable housing in downtown Boston on LaGrange Street. This is a 19-story development with 126 income-restricted apartments, more than half of which are meant for people exiting homelessness. It's been a huge project for St. Francis House. Karen LaFrasia, the CEO of the shelter, says they're incredibly proud to cut the ribbon and to finally watch their new residents walk through the doors of their forever homes. She calls the building a powerful testament to what we can achieve when we work together. There's a new lawsuit from the state of Massachusetts over the rollback of protections for endangered species on the federal level. That's coming up in a few. Right now, 7:38, and let's check Bloomberg Business with Andrew O'Day.
19: Tough news if you're looking to finance a home. U.S. mortgage rates have been climbing back steadily since the start of the Iran war and are now at their highest in more than a year. Today, the Mortgage Bankers Association says the average rate on a 30-year fixed loan hit 6.85% last week. That pulled down mortgage demand. Applications to refinance fell more than 6%. Loans to purchase homes slipped 0.2%. Fresh U.S. military strikes on Iranian targets pushed oil prices higher, helping send stocks lower. Dow fell 405, NASDAQ down 168, S&P down 37. Andrew O'Day, Bloomberg Business on WBZ, Boston's News Radio.
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24: A.J. Brown will make his Patriots debut tonight when the team opens their season in Seattle at 8:20. And when asked if it feels different than any other week one that he's played, the 29-year-old wide receiver said, no, it's one game.
28: The only game that I'm thinking about, there's no buildup. At the end of the day, somebody has to win, somebody has to lose, and we're going to go home. you know, and that's the mindset going into it, and, you know, make the most of your opportunities and, you know, and let the chips fall where they may. You know, there's no buildup.
0: And for quarterback Drake May, he's excited to now play with Brown, other newcomer Romeo Doubs, and all of his returning teammates.
1: You love guys, you know, in that room, in our skill position room that I feel like we have that make my job easier and that make me look good. You know, those guys, you know, can make plays, and I'm looking forward to just, you know, I got the best seat in the house when I throw it to him or watch him run.
0: Brian Antonelli, WBZ, Boston's News Radio.
8: And checking in on Fenway Park as the Red Sox take on the Angels again. Well, it's the middle of the fourth now, and looks like the Angels are up 6-0. At 7:43, let's check the Subaru Retailers of New England all-wheel drive traffic on the threes with Jack Hart.
13: Thank you, Madison. Things considerably better than they have been. Traveling southbound through the city right now, lower deck onto the Sacrum Bridge and into the Tip O'Neill Tunnel. Things moving well. You come out of the tunnel a little bit slow, getting down towards the Columbia Road area. Might be a few little pockets as you head down towards the Ponset Stretch. Then after that, free and clear. Northbound on the expressway, wide open from the Braintree Split right up to just before the Tip O'Neill Tunnel. Then slow traffic through there onto the Sacrum Bridge and up to about Sullivan Square. Things wide open after that. We've seen some heavy delays on Sturrow Drive eastbound and westbound. Cleared out pretty well. A little slow on the eastbound side heading towards Leverett Circle. Inbound on the Mass Pike Round right now. Eastbound side, a little bit of a crash clearing just before the Alston-Brighton interchange. A little bit of a delay just after the Alston-Brighton interchange. I'm Jack Hart, WBZ, Traffic in the Threes.
8: It is 7:44 with quite a bit of rain around, especially in central and eastern Mass. But later on tonight, the rain will taper off to just a couple stray showers and the lows 70. It's pretty muggy and warm out there. Tomorrow, muggy and warm. Highs 87 degrees with clouds and a shower early giving way to some sunshine. We will see the humidity start to ease down later in the day. Then tomorrow night, it's going to be a lot more comfortable. Low 60s in Boston, 50s inland. Friday, it stays cooler and less humid. Partly to mostly sunny with a high around 76. Low 70s with more sunshine on the way Saturday.
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8: Good evening. I'm Madison Rogers. Here are the five things you need to know at 7:45. It appears that temporary protected status for El Salvadorian immigrants will stay in place. The White House could have moved to end it today. It's unclear what happens next. A recount has begun for the Democratic primary of a state Senate seat representing parts of Boston, Watertown, and Belmont. Lindsey Clancy's attorney pushes to have charges dropped after the hung jury and mistrial. President Trump says he thinks oil prices will come down, but not till after the midterms. Free tuition for low and middle income households is becoming a popular way to attract new students at colleges across New England. And starting next year, one more small private college in Greater Boston will be joining them. WBC's Jim McKay has more.
2: The discussion of free tuition was once a foreign concept, but in recent years it has grown quite a bit. Here on the Wellesley College campus, students are certainly aware of it.
4: I feel like that would be a lot of weight lifted off a lot of people's shoulders.
2: Cheyenne from Dorchester is a junior at Wellesley who just announced this week they're expanding their free tuition program next fall to households making under $200,000 a year. Cheyenne feels like it'll make a huge difference.
4: There's still some people who still can't afford it.
2: Wellesley becomes just the second private liberal arts college to hit that middle income $200,000 free tuition threshold as private colleges compete for a diverse student base from all socioeconomic backgrounds.
4: Having it be where it's tuition free, that can have more students come and go to school and do what they want to do in their career.
2: In Wellesley, Jim McKay, WBZ, Boston's News Radio.
8: School days are causing some nervous nights for parents, as we hear from WBZ's Matt Fitz.
5: The results of a new global test given to 15-year-olds shows a big decline in reading and math scores, but science has remained relatively steady. The Program for International Student Assessment finds kids in Singapore and China are lapping the U.S. at this point. Experts do say, in general, the challenges of social media, smartphones, and the effect of the pandemic continue to linger around the world. Matt Phipps, WBZ, Boston's News Radio.
8: Attorney General Andrea Campbell and 20 other attorneys general are now suing the Trump administration for the rollbacks of Endangered Species Act regulations. One of the lawsuits is against the U.S. Fish and Wildlife Services, and the other is against the National Marine Fisheries Service. The suits say the administration's new rules end essential protections for wildlife and threaten their survival. At least 25 endangered or threatened species live in Massachusetts. The lawsuits challenge the Trump administration redefining harm to not include habitat modification or degradation.

0: They also challenged the Fish and Wildlife Services for no longer automatically protecting all newly listed threatened species. There is a dire warning from an expert on artificial intelligence.
1: Anthropic researcher Jacob Coxon, who also worked for OpenAI, is resigning from Anthropic over concerns about what he says is the irresponsible development of artificial intelligence. Coxon's post on X warns that AI models could soon become superhuman systems, and that some working on AI believe it could threaten human life by the end of the decade. Both Anthropic and OpenAI faced scrutiny this summer when their AI models accessed real computer systems without authorization, prompting concerns about AI models going rogue as they face fierce global competition. I'm Lisa Dwyer.
0: Months after making history in space, they are stepping away from NASA.
2: The two NASA astronauts who led the Artemis II moonshot earlier this year are leaving spaceflight behind. Reid Wiseman was the Artemis II commander.
3: It's very hard to fully grasp what we just went through.
2: Victor Glover was the pilot.
4: It was glorious.
2: NASA says Wiseman and Glover will no longer serve as active astronauts, but will continue to support the Moon Exploration Program as emeritus astronauts. Glover has taken a leadership job at Cal Poly, his alma mater. Wiseman's future plans are unknown. Artemis II's Jeremy Hansen retired from the Canadian Space Agency in July. Christina Cook is the only crew member still an active astronaut. Victor Glover tells the AP he's not leaving, but he's helping NASA from the sidelines. I'm Ed Donahue.
0: Florida's attorney general is suing Netflix, accusing them of harvesting and selling children's data.
5: AG James Uthmeyer taking legal action against Netflix for allegedly harvesting and selling children's data.
6: We would like Netflix to purge the data they collected under false pretenses. Let's get rid of the addictive features that suck our kids in and then steal their data and profit off of it.
5: He says the state is seeking billions of dollars in damages, while Netflix's data policy states that its service is not directed at children under 13 and that it does not knowingly collect personal information from this age group. Karen Curtis, Miami.
0: A nonprofit says the city of Boston has really rolled out the welcome mat. WBC's Kyle Bray explains.
7: Boston is now officially the first city in the Commonwealth to score a 4-star certified welcoming designation from Welcoming America, a group that grades cities on how well they support immigrants. Mayor Michelle Wu says she's excited to secure this recognition, pointing out that most of us have the same stories in our family's history.
8: Someone back in our family line made that brave decision to leave the home that was the only one they ever knew, to take a bet on this country.
7: Boston got 4 stars from Welcoming America for its work as a national leader in providing things like education, equitable access, safe communities, and more to new immigrants. John Grossman is on the board of Welcoming America. He says being a welcoming city for immigrants makes the city better for everyone.
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13: This is Dan Ray. If joint pain is starting to change the way you live, listen to what happened when Paul went to see Dr. Al Franke at Boston Prolotherapy.
14: I'm Paul, and I'm 63 years old. I played football and lacrosse in college. I played 3 years of semi-pro football after that, and then I was a 200-plus pound jogger. Running became painful, and that's in my 40s when I had the torn meniscus. 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
0: It's 7:53. And let's go to the Subaru Retailers of New England. All-wheel drive, traffic on the threes. How are things wrapping up out there, Jack?
4: Man, not too bad, Madison. A couple of little spots to watch out for, though. We've got a crash down in Duxbury. It's on Route 3 heading southbound just after Route 139. That's back in traffic up for about a mile and a half right now. It's going to take an extra minute to get through there. Just plan for it. Traveling otherwise downtown is looking pretty good. Expressway Braintree to Boston, it's on the northbound side, looks excellent. And getting into that tunnel, all is reasonably well. Getting up onto the Zakin Bridge, and you get up onto the Zakin Bridge and heading up towards Sullivan Square, you get to Sullivan Square, things look good. Traveling on the southbound side, things look good. Lower deck onto the Zakin Bridge into the Tip O'Neill Tunnel. Minor snag as you come out of the tunnel, and a couple of little pockets getting down through the Savin Hill area. Then you're free and clear right down into the Braintree Split. Outside of the city, Central Mass looks good. 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I'm Jack Hart, WBZ Traffic in the threes.
0: AccuWeather's Brian Thompson has the four-day forecast.
15: It's going to be warm and quite muggy as we head through tonight. As it turns out, cloudy. There will be a couple of showers around, a low around 70, then clouds and maybe a shower to start tomorrow. Those clouds will give way to some sunshine as we head into the afternoon. It's going to be warm with a high of 87, but the humidity should drop by later in the day. More comfortable with a mainly clear sky for tomorrow night. Low 63 in Boston, 50s in many inland suburbs. A cooler day Friday. Again, low humidity. We'll have some sunshine, high 77. And Saturday looks nice with a good deal of sun, a high of 73. I'm AccuWeather meteorologist Brian Thompson, WBZ, Boston's News Radio.
0: Right now in Boston, a little light rain around, and it's 73 degrees at 7:56. Saturday Night Live returns for its 52nd season later this month. WBZ's Brian Antonelli has a look at the first few shows coming up.
16: NBA champion Jalen Brunson will host the season premiere on September 26th, followed by Dakota Johnson on October 3rd and Shane Gillis on the 10th, with both set to host for the third time. Then after a short break, the Halloween episode will be hosted by Obsession's Indy Never Ready.
17: No, no, no, no, don't do that! 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
16: 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Brian Antonelli, WBZ, Boston's News Radio.
0: In the mid-2010s, a whole cohort of babies born at a local hospital all got a children's book. And now the author of that book would like to meet those kids. WBZ's Kyle Schaffel has the story.
19: Paul and Peter Reynolds own the Blue Bunny Bookshop in Dedham. 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
20: Back in 2014, our bookstore got a phone call from Mount Auburn Hospital saying they would like to purchase 3,000 copies of my twin brother Peter's book, The Dot.
19: For 3 years, every baby born at the hospital got a copy of the children's book. Paul says they kind of forgot about the whole episode until recently.
20: The Dot Kids, as we call them now, began showing up at book signings.
19: He says it was surreal. Whole grown children, now more than a decade removed from that first gift, walking and talking on their own.
20: When you see kids growing up, they're your marker of time. We just blink, and another 10 years goes by.
19: The brothers are hosting an event this Saturday at noon on the MFA lawn, trying to see how many of the Dot diaspora they can gather together in one place and hear a little something about who they've become. Kyle Schaffel, WBZ, Boston's News Radio.
0: The Patriots will help kick off the new NFL season in about half an hour as they take on the team that beat them in the Super Bowl, the Seattle Seahawks. And a new poll shows football does remain America's favorite sport.
21: 31% of Americans call football their favorite sport. And while it's far ahead of the number two, basketball, that's the lowest football score in 25 years. The Gallup survey finds America's pastime, baseball, has slipped to third, with 10% calling it their favorite. And soccer is surging, with 9% saying the beautiful game is their favorite sport. Among young adults, nearly 1 in 4 say they have no favorite sport. I'm Rory O'Neill.
0: It is 7:57. Stay tuned for our top stories.
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0: 73 degrees in Boston at 8 o'clock. Good evening. I'm Madison Rogers. Deportation protections for thousands of Salvadoran migrants in Massachusetts, some 200,000 nationwide, remain in limbo this evening. But as of the latest, it appears temporary protected status will stay in place for El Salvador, at least for now, despite a deadline. Multiple reports say the White House is not ending the status for El Salvador, at least not tonight. It's unclear what happens next. Doris Landaverde, an El Salvador native who lives in Ayer, says her home could be lost if those protections end.
26: For example, in my case, we are I owner of the house. You know, if I lose the TPS, I can continue working in how to pay the house.
0: Landaverde spoke to the AP. She's a coordinator for the Massachusetts TPS Committee. Before setting off for a midterm Republican convention in Dallas tonight, President Trump told reporters on the tarmac that oil and gas prices likely won't come down until after the midterms. He predicted Iran will relent right after the pivotal election here in the States. It comes on a day that's seen the price for a barrel of Brent crude oil top the $100 threshold for the first time since July. In Boston, votes in a key state Senate primary are being tallied all over again.
27: I solemnly swear.
28: Holding their right hands in the air, dozens of counters and observers took their oath right here on the second floor of Boston City Hall. Their work is going to determine who comes out on top in last Tuesday's primary, incumbent Democratic State Senator Will Brownsberger or challenger Daniel Lander. Paul Chong is Commissioner of City Records overseeing the Election Department. He's confident in the recount process.
29: We have our ballots. They're sealed and locked with tag numbers. That was done on election night. Everything that you see here is a result of the work that we've done to prepare for it.
28: Brownsberger has an extremely slim lead over Lander, less than 36 votes. At City Hall, James Rojas, WBZ, Boston's News Radio.
0: Recounts also happening in Cambridge, Belmont, and Watertown, and the effort will continue into tomorrow. Polls are closed as of right now in the Ocean State. It is a Wednesday election night in Rhode Island as voters decide primaries for Senate, House, and governor. A gubernatorial race drawing quite a bit of attention as Governor Dan McKee seeks a second full term. He's facing a competitive challenge from fellow Democrat and former CVS executive Helena